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1: 74 degrees currently in Atlanta, partly to mostly cloudy tonight. We do have some scattered showers around the area. WSB meteorologist Christina Edwards has our complete forecast coming up. With this vote, the Atlanta-based CDC has a new director.
2: On this vote, the yeas are 51, the nays are 44. The nomination is confirmed.
1: Senators voting largely along party lines to confirm Erica Swartz to replace acting head Dr. Jay Bhattacharya. A judge says Fulton County's permission can move ahead with an emergency tax collection, even though its assessments are not yet complete.
3: Residents in Fulton County will soon be getting property tax bills delayed because the county's tardy turning in its tax digest due to missing land parcels. But no taxes can be collected until the Department of Revenue okays the digest, and no taxes collected means not enough money to pay the bills. That includes county employee and teacher salaries. The judge says emergency collections can begin. The order does not apply to Alpharetta, Milton, or Roswell. When the 2026 digest is finalized, the county will reconcile the numbers, and residents may owe more money or may get refunds with interest. Veronica Waters, 95.5 WSB.
1: Meanwhile, a dispute over fees for collecting taxes continues to divide Cobb County leaders.
4: School officials want no fees, but the county cites allowances for 2.5% in the state constitution. Commission Chair Lisa Cupid remains optimistic.
5: We did have a local agreement with the school system that expired in 2011 that set the rate from the state default to 1.6%.
4: Unless terms are reached, a lawsuit filed by the school system will proceed in Cobb Superior Court. From Cobb County, Graham Kidd, 95.5 WSB.
1: More than 30 firefighters from Georgia are helping to battle the wildfires out west. The Georgia Forestry Commission says 19 are in Washington State and 12 are in Oregon. The rest are in Colorado, Montana, and Idaho. The investigation continues into the cyber attacks that have targeted a number of water facilities across the United States, including two here in Georgia.
6: Iran is the prime suspect because we're at war with Iran, and Iran may be trying to make clear it has the capacity to retaliate if President Trump escalates the war, as he's considered doing. Iran cannot match the U.S. military, but they are making clear that they can take aim at critical infrastructure and systems that Americans depend on every day.
1: Aaron Katursky reports the other states reporting issues currently are New Jersey and Utah. Rockdale County gives an update on their boil water advisory affecting the northern part of the county. Of water resources officials say they've collected water samples from 20 locations in the affected area. Lab results are expected by noon tomorrow. If all test results meet state and federal drinking water standards, the boil water advisory will be lifted. The advisory is a result of a contractor accidentally damaging a 12-inch main near the intersection of Rockdale and Sigmund Roads. And it's official. Bluebird's Vision Electric School Bus has been named the coolest thing made in Georgia for 2026. Bluebird's Senior Vice President Tim Gordon says this is an exciting acknowledgement for the Fort Valley-based company.
7: It's a good thing. I mean, we have 1,600 teammates that work hard every day. Middle Georgia's not the coolest place in the world during the hot summers to work, and it's kind of a reward to them at the hard work they put in and what they put out for us.
1: 300,000 votes were cast to select the winner, and 30 companies entered the competition, which is organized by the Georgia Chamber of Commerce. It is 8:04, and that means it is now time for live team coverage of traffic and weather. We are checking in with Brianna Rose in the WSB 24-hour traffic center. Good evening to you, Brianna. What's going on out there?
8: Good evening, Michelle. Good evening, Atlanta. Let's take a look at DeKalb County. Looks like we've got debris on the roadway on I-25 eastbound near SR 13 and Beaufort Highway, taking out that left lane, causing delays throughout that stretch. Elsewhere, we've got a stalled vehicle on I-85 northbound near Northcrest Road, taking out the center lane in DeKalb County. I'm Brianna Rose from the Trustel.com Traffic Center, Triple Team Traffic, 95.5 WSB.
9: I'm WSB meteorologist Christina Edwards. Cloudy skies this evening with scattered rain showers and thunderstorms, some of which may produce some locally heavy downpours. The rain comes to an end late tonight, lows in the upper 60s to low 70s. Tomorrow, partly to mostly cloudy with more pop-up showers and thunderstorms, highs in the upper 80s.
1: Currently, there's a strong thunderstorm that's moving its way into Fayetteville, just about 12 miles south right now. It's moving north at 15 miles an hour. There are some strong winds that are being associated with that storm. And we do have some showers in the Covington area and in the Lawrenceville area as well. We've got 75 degrees and rainy in Johns Creek, 77 in Peachtree City, 74 right here in Midtown. 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I'm Michelle Wright, 95.5 WSB.
10: 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My name is Dan Mandis in for Shelley Winter. Always appreciate the opportunity to be on the mighty WSB. You can follow me on the socials at Dan Mandis Show. I host a morning show in Nashville, Tennessee on Super Talk 99.7 WTN. So the WNBA, you know, one of the things when I talk about the WNBA on my morning show, you know, people... Oh, Mandis, you're talking about the WNBA. Nobody cares about women's basketball. Well, whether or not that is true or not, I think that some people do care about women's basketball. But what I would actually say is that what is going on in the WNBA, it's not about women's basketball per se. No. It is about our society. It is about the hypocrisy and the lunacy of the left. In my opinion, it is about good versus evil and right versus wrong and protecting our girls. That is what it's all about. I mean, women's basketball, I'm going to be honest with you, I couldn't name two players outside of Sophie Cunningham and Caitlin Clark. And I think Angel Reese. Okay, so that's three. But do you know what I do understand? Do you know what I do know? Do you know what I do recognize? Absolute and utter BS when I see it. And that is what is going on in the WNBA. Now, here's what I mean. No doubt you know the story of what is going on with Clay Travis, right? So Clay Travis, Fox News personality and so forth, and he has offered up $10 million to have the best of the WNBA, I think they're called the Las Vegas Aces, the best of the WNBA play against a boys' high school basketball team of his choosing. So this is something that has been making a lot of news for, you know, the obvious reasons, because for the WNBA, at least it would seem to me, this is a huge opportunity for the WNBA. And let me tell you something. If it wasn't for Caitlin Clark, if it wasn't for Sophie Cunningham, nobody would be talking about the WNBA. So Clay Travis, you know, he's very much obviously against, and it all comes down to, you know, I'm going to air quote this, trans men or men in the WNBA, men playing on women's basketball teams. This is what it's all about. The WNBA is out there, you know, saying, and there's a lot of them that say this inside of the WNBA, that men should be able to play in women's sports. Now, as a conservative, most of us believe that no, men should not be allowed to play in women's sports. What's interesting, though, is that the WNBA is not willing to sign who might very well be the absolute best man pretending to be a woman in professional basketball in the world. I've got that part of the story coming up. But this is what some of the left are saying about Clay Travis and his offer of a $10 million bet so that the best of the WNBA would play against a boys' high school basketball team of his choosing. Listen to this.
11: So Clay Travis, he's the man behind OutKick. He announced today he's offering $10 million to the winner of a game of basketball between a high school boys' team of his choosing and the WNBA defending champions, the Las Vegas Aces. I thought to myself, why? But obviously the answer is because he thinks it is so impossible for any group of women, let alone the best in the game, that they could ever beat younger and more inexperienced boys. It's a thinly veiled sexist joke, revealing the actual truth of how he and his organization feel about women's sports. It's not about caring about them. They think women's sports are a joke.
10: And so that is, I think that was on MSNBC or MS Now, I think. But that clip went viral. And the reason why it went viral is because it's incredibly disingenuous. And here's why. Because what she is saying is completely untrue. The point of all of this is to prove that men or boys don't belong on women's sports teams, much less in locker rooms and bathrooms and so forth. The point that Clay Travis is making is that men they are inherently better than women at sports. Generally speaking, that is the point. Now, the WNBA seems to think that trans women or men should play in women's sports as they attack Sophie Cunningham at every turn for saying that men should stay out of women's sports. So Clay says, all right, well, let's see how boys high school basketball compares with the WNBA. Now, the WNBA, despite this massive opportunity, they refuse to do it. Why? Because to them, it is more important to be woke and virtue signal than actually be consistent in their arguments. So Clay was on a podcast earlier today, and he says, okay, you know what? I'm offering $10 million, but could the WNBA actually resist a $100 million offer?
12: And look, I mean, I would love it if somebody like Elon Musk would come in and say, hey, I'll make it $100 million, you know, Clay, because I think the dollar figure at $10 million, most people out there, if you thought you had a reasonable chance to win, would play, right? I mean, this is an unbelievable opportunity. I got boys sure. high school team coaches blowing up my DMs, blowing up my mentions, my email, saying our guys saw your challenge. They can't wait to play. Look, I think they put it in the Las Vegas newspaper. Everybody is talking about it. It's like I said, reverberated, echoed across the entire internet.
10: Right, because it proves the WNBA's hypocrisy, where they're attacking Sophie Cunningham for saying, yeah, you know what? We need to protect women's sports. We need to protect girls' sports. And it's just common sense when we say that men should not be allowed to play on women's teams, because it is common sense. And so Sophie Cunningham is getting attacked. There's even one of the coaches who wore, you know, a shirt that basically, if I'm remembering right, said, what was it, trans kids belong, I think it's what she said. And that in and of itself is disingenuous, because nobody is saying that, you know, trans kids shouldn't be, protected or whatever it is that she's trying to intimate by that shirt. The reality is that nobody wants to see trans kids attacked. Nobody wants to see trans kids hurt in any way. But at the same time, conversely, we don't want our girls to be hurt either. We don't want our girls to be protected. And what have we seen with these men in women's sports? We have seen women and girls hurt, like physically injured, time and time and time again. Not to mention, of course, losing places on teams, losing prize money, losing trophies, losing records, losing scholarships as well. I mean, it goes on and on. You listen to WSB, you know that this is part of that discussion. Real quick. Do I have time to do this? I think I do. So there is a guy in a women's league in France. And this, again, proves the hypocrisy of the WNBA. Guy's name is Julie Tetart. He is 6'3" and he is, you know, transgender. So he is a man who is identifying as a woman. There's people out there that are saying, look, old Julie here, who, by the way, actually looks like he's got armpit hair, should be ready for the oh so inclusive WNBA. And so that's the question. Why won't the WNBA go and talk to Julie Tetart out of France? Because Julie is, by many accounts, the absolute best player, female player, air quoting, in France. So why wouldn't the WNBA go and talk to Julie? Fox News actually asked him if the WNBA called, what would he say? And he said, I wouldn't say no. So if the WNBA is serious about trans girls playing in the WNBA, or men pretending to be girls playing in the WNBA, I would say, here's your chance to prove how woke you are, how inspirational and enlightened you are. But they won't do it. You know why they won't do it? Number one, because it would prove that men are inherently better than women in sports. I mean, that is, I'm sorry, but that is just the reality. You can't simply ignore biology, unless, of course, you are a Democrat, or whatever. But, you know, you look at this Julie Tetart. Got long hair. You got the armpit hair. But you've also got muscles that, like, most men in the WNBA don't even have. So it is absolutely insane. And if the WNBA, again, is serious about their how enlightened they are, they would call Julie, but they're not going to. Meantime, for Sophie Cunningham, you probably saw the video the other day. She was elbowed right in the face. I mean, horrifying, horrifying attack. Elbow right in the face. And Sophie herself got called for a defensive penalty. So what we're now going to see, and I'm telling you, I called this, what we're now going to see is it's going to be open season on Sophie Cunningham, just like it is open season for Caitlin Clark in the WNBA. Got a lot more straight ahead right here. 8:17 right here on WSB, Atlanta's News and Talk.
8: It's 8:17 in the Trustell.com traffic center. Heads up if you're traveling in DeKalb County. Looks like we've got a stalled vehicle on I-85 northbound. That's taking out one right lane, causing delays if you're headed throughout that Norcross Tucker stretch. I'm Brianna Roche, Triple Team Traffic, 95.5 WSB.
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Dan Mandis here in for Shelley Winter. All right, so there's a couple of just final points that I want to make on the whole men playing women's basketball. Because I do think that this is a very serious topic. And, you know, the reason why it is so important is because it does involve our daughters. And it does involve sports, generally speaking. Clearly, this has been a really big topic for quite some time now. Really ridiculous that we're actually still having this conversation. But real quickly, Angel Reese. I don't know if you saw this. Angel Reese is one of the ones that has been attacking Caitlin Clark on the field and, you know, just talking smack all the time. So, you know, one of the things that she said is that, and the audio is terrible, so I'm not going to bother to try to play it for you, but she said the other day, I think this was over the weekend, that when she's black, that when she was younger, she didn't have dolls that looked like her, right? It is the typical, you know, victim Olympics kind of stuff that it gets so annoying. The victim Olympics of the left. So people, of course, did some digging. She was born in 2002, Angel Reese, born in 2002. And she's complaining that she didn't have dolls that looked like her. I would tell, and this is, of course, again, more race baiting and playing the victim, but the reality is that if she was born in 2002, then she started probably playing with, you know, toys like dolls and that kind of thing. Maybe by 2005. Maybe. So you know when the first black dolls were produced? 1968. 57 years ago. By 1975, Mattel had several black dolls, and so did other doll manufacturers. Shindana Toys had many different versions of dolls designed to specifically connect with black children just like Angel Reese. As a matter of fact, its slogan was the world's most beautiful black dolls. And so she just got caught in an embarrassing lie. Now, is anybody surprised? No, I'm not surprised. I saw this story. You know what I said? I said, Angel, you might want to go talk to your parents because apparently they, you know, they didn't want to buy you a doll that looked like you. By the early 2000s, this is so funny. By the early 2000s, you had a huge doll market that specifically catered to black families. So for her to say, oh, you know, I when I was growing up, I didn't have dolls that looked like me. I mean, that is such a stereotypical comment by people trying to play the race card or the victim card. It really is. Nice try, Angel. But by 2005, black children could find dolls with more varied skin tones and hairstyles, including braids and curls and natural styles, careers, right? I remember they had, and no, I didn't play with Barbie dolls, but I remember that they had dolls.

0: where it was like an architect doll, I think. And they certainly had doctors and, you know, nurses and attorneys, perhaps. So, you know, historical identities and personalities. So it's just more, you know, race baiting and victim Olympics from the WNBA and this WNBA player, Angel Reese. By the way, I don't know if you saw this update from earlier today. Patrick Bet-David is getting into the act. He's an influencer, minority owner of the New York Yankees. He said on Twitter that the WNBA is allowing this to become too much of a distraction and that the WNBA should do what the Women's Tennis Association is doing, a one-time genetic sex testing. Got a lot more straight ahead right here on WSB.
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19: Good evening to you. It's 8:30. I'm Michelle Wright. The news is being brought to you by Solomon Brothers. Our top local story this hour, it's the gas prices. And even as President Trump begins to tease a possible deal with Iran in the next 48 hours, gas prices in the United States still remain above $4 a gallon. That's where ABC's Elizabeth Schulze expects them to stay for now.
20: You see these wild swings in oil. We should note that oil today is down about 1%. You know, when we've seen oil drop, as it has so far these last few days because of the hope for some sort of negotiations, that does generally send gas prices a bit lower. But we are unlikely to see that kind of get dramatically lower until there is longer-term resolution in the strait.
19: Now here in Metro Atlanta, AAA says gas prices are coming in at $3.89 a gallon. That's down another penny from where it was yesterday. DeKalb County has a new fire chief. 26-year veteran and DeKalb native Melvin Carter calls it an incredible honor. During his career with DeKalb Fire Rescue, he has held several leadership positions, including deputy chief of operations. Carter is a graduate of Cedar Grove High School. Georgia State football is mourning the loss of a former player that was killed in a shooting in Atlanta earlier this week. This report is new at 8:30.
3: GSU says it is shocked and saddened to learn about the tragic loss of Damazio Skelton Jr. He was killed in a shooting Tuesday afternoon on Maple Street in Northwest Atlanta. Police say a 19-year-old suspect has been arrested. Skelton played two seasons with the Panthers in 2011 and 2012 and had five interceptions during his career. Georgia State says he was an exceptional student-athlete and among the top defensive players to take the field for the Panthers. The school says he will forever be a Georgia State Panther. Bill Caiaccio, 95.5 WSB.
19: Gwinnett County Police are trying to identify four suspects wanted for two burglaries at the Houston Vape Shop. They hit the Crazy Clouds 2 Vape Shop on Braselton Highway Sunday and again yesterday. In the first incident, police say a single suspect stole merchandise. During the second burglary, four suspects broke into the store and stole more merchandise. They fled the scene before officers arrived. Anybody with information should contact Gwinnett County Police. A convicted felon from the Bahamas is now facing new federal cocaine charges here in Georgia.
16: Last May, 11 people on a private plane crashed into the Atlantic off the coast of Florida. On board, 58-year-old Jonathan Eric Gardner, carrying $30,000 in Bahamian cash. Gardner had been convicted of importing cocaine into the country nearly 20 years ago. Now he's been indicted on federal drug importation and conspiracy charges in Georgia. He's awaiting trial on other charges in New York and will appear in the Georgia case afterwards. Lisa Nicholas, 95.5 WSB.
19: The FBI is releasing more information on active shooting incidents, explains Peter Haralambos.
17: The FBI says that last year there were 34 total active shooter incidents. That's a 42% increase year over year, and the number of victims of mass shootings increased nearly 60%. According to the FBI, every incident involved a male shooter who acted alone, and 68% of the shootings were pre-planned.
19: The FBI defines an active shooter as one or more shooters attempting to kill others in a populated area. It is 8:33, and that means it is now time for live team coverage of traffic and weather. We're checking in with Brianna Rose in the WSB 24-Hour Traffic Center. Hey there, Brianna. What are those roads looking like right now?
21: Good evening, Michelle. Taking a look at Gwinnett County in Duluth on I-85 southbound near Old Peachtree Road. Looks like we've got construction taking out two right lanes, causing delays throughout that stretch. This report is from the Trustell.com Traffic Center, Triple Team Traffic, 95.5 WSB.
22: This is WSB meteorologist Christina Upwards. Cloudy skies this evening with scattered rain showers and thunderstorms, some of which may produce some heavy downpours. The rain comes to an end late tonight, lows in the upper 60s to low 70s. Tomorrow, partly to mostly cloudy with pop-up showers and thunderstorms, high 88.
19: Looking at the radar right now, we do have some of those scattered showers Christina is talking about on our east side in Gwinnett, Forsyth, and Rockdale counties, seeing some showers right now. Also, some showers on the south side along Coweta, Fayette, and Henry counties, also seeing some showers right now. We've got 76 degrees in Forest Park, 72 degrees in Alpharetta, and 74 right here in Midtown. More news head your way at 9 o'clock. 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
1: At 5 WSB. My name is Dan Mandis. Thank you very much for joining us. We are Atlanta's News and Talk 95.5 WSB. I'm sorry, this is my third show that I've done today, so I'm a little fried. I'm in for Shelley Winter. I want to tell you about Perez Hilton. Now, you know Perez Hilton. And if you don't, I'm going to explain just real quickly who he is, because there was something that happened last night on the socials, on the internet, that everybody was talking about when I woke up this morning, where he is a TikTok social media kind of a guy. He is a gay celebrity gossip blogger is what he is known for. He's been around for a long time, been around for years. So last night he was on TikTok and he was live streaming, cutting himself, covered in blood and naked. And people were saying that it was one of the most horrific things that they had ever seen. And I have not seen it. When I spoke about this earlier, people started sending me on my socials, you know, links to the video. And I didn't want to see it. I've seen some stills and people are saying that it is one of, if not the most horrific things that they have ever seen. This is how it transpired. This was last night in Miami, Florida.
2: This man is naked and possibly bloody as well. Delicate and very tense situation in this Westchester community. And we did see deputies around the home using flashlights to try to get a look inside. So the sheriff's office says several people called 911 about a man who was hurting himself while live streaming on social media. Deputies say this man is alone inside the home. So right now they're trying to de-escalate the situation and use crisis intervention techniques so this doesn't end worse, like a suicide by cop, for example.
1: Yeah, and that's actually what people are saying. People are saying that what Perez Hilton was trying to do, and I don't know if this is true, it's on the internet, so it must be, but what they're saying is that his ultimate goal, Perez Hilton, what his ultimate goal was suicide by cop. And you got to hand it to the police. From what I understand, they did amazing work at de-escalating the situation. People who have seen the video, who watched it live, they're talking about how this is one of the worst things they've ever seen.
4: And he kept saying, I'm doing this for my kids. He kept saying, this is what you wanted. He was saying, I'm surprised TikTok is allowing this to stay on. From what I heard, the TikTok was on for a full 30 minutes before it was taken down. I believe his account has since been blocked.
1: That is a major faux pas on TikTok. Major faux pas. 30 minutes? And literally a naked and covered in blood Perez Hilton. That feed was left on for 30 minutes. That's an issue right there. Because you got to understand, I don't know how many, I'm not on TikTok, so I don't know how many followers Perez Hilton has, but I mean, it's got to be a lot. It's got to be, you know, hundreds of thousands, if not millions. I have no idea, but you know that was more than likely reported immediately and it took 30 minutes in this day and age? To take that down, apparently Perez Hilton even said, I can't believe this is still up.
4: People are saying that his other social accounts appear to be active, like with other posts going on them. I believe those are scheduled posts. They appear to be links or coverage of other stories from PerezHilton.com. So I do not believe that those are happening in real time. I believe the reports of authorities being outside his home and trying to access him. I heard that they were considering it as of right now a possible active hostage situation. Pray for his family. Pray for his kids.
1: Well, so Perez Hilton, again, he's a gay celebrity gossip blogger. He does have three kids. I believe their ages are, 15. Let's see, three kids. The oldest of which is 13. He's got another son who is 9, a daughter who is 11. His mother lived with him as well, helping to raise these three kids. And they just moved to Miami, so he was overwhelmed by that. He had just had some medical issues as well. He was apparently having some financial issues. I think part of what happened, and I've got an update on Perez Hilton, by the way. He was apparently a born-again Christian. At one time, he was a Republican, but had become more anti-Trump in recent years. But I think part of what was going on with Perez Hilton was, we don't really need a celebrity gossip blogger anymore, do we? Do we? Let me ask this question. How many of us really care about celebrities anymore? And I'm not, I mean, this is a separate issue from Perez Hilton. Perez was, you know, for a long time, did make his living off being, again, a celebrity gossip reporter kind of a thing. And I don't know. I don't know. And maybe I'm just jaded because I'm like some talk show host. But I want less of celebrities, not more. So I think that this whole dynamic of a celebrity gossip reporter, I think that it is very, you know, sort of early 2000s, I suppose. I mean, haven't we had enough of like Robert De Niro, for example? Haven't we had enough of Barbara Streisand? And with social media, I mean, these celebrities, they tell us, you know, every thought that they have, whether we want to know them or not, by the way. And I'm just going to tell you, I don't know if I follow any of these, you know, air quoting celebrities online. So that's why I think that Perez Hilton was having issues, financial issues, because he had seen what he had done for a living for a long time sort of, you know, become irrelevant. And so that's why he was, I think, perhaps part of why he was having such a hard time. I mean, clearly Perez was in the midst of some sort of a mental breakdown. Well, now his family, they are speaking out. And they're not really saying a whole heck of a lot. They say, we are incredibly grateful for the overwhelming outpouring of love, support, and prayers. They say, we can confirm that Perez is receiving medical care, and our family's focus right now is on his well-being. They say, if and when we are able to share any updates, we will do so with everyone as soon as we can. The Daily Mail goes on to say, just hours earlier, harrowing surveillance video captured the moment scores of police officers swarming the gossip icon's Miami home. When concerned fans alerted 911 to his alarming self-harming behavior on a TikTok live stream. And again, it was just, I've seen still shots, and he was covered in blood. So prayers for Perez Hilton, like seriously. By the way, suicide hotline here in Georgia, 988. If you have any thoughts about doing something like that to yourself, please get the help that you need. 988. My name is Dan Mandis, 95.5 WSB.
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21: 45 in the Trustell.com Traffic Center. Heads up if you're traveling to Gwinnett County, taking a look at Duluth on I-85 southbound near Old Peace Street Road. Looks like we've got construction taking out two right lanes. Elsewhere in Fulton County on I-25 southbound near Bolton Road, looks like we've got a stalled vehicle taking out the right lane, causing delays throughout that stretch. I'm Brianna Rose, Triple Team Traffic, 95.5 WSB.
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0: Dan Mandis in for Shelley Winter, 95.5 WSB, Atlanta's news and talk. There is a lot going on in the world. Follow me on the socials at Dan Mandis Show. There is a video that is going viral right now, actually, all over the place. And if you follow me on X at Dan Mandis Show, you'll see it right at the top. I don't know exactly what this is or where this is, but Donald Trump is up on stage. And, oh, you know what? He's promoting the Trump accounts. And so, and it says powering the American dream in the big sign behind him. And you've got a woman and it looks like a father and a couple of kids. This little, it looks like a 2 or 3 year old just starts wandering around the stage. I feel for these parents, man. I feel for these parents. And so the 2 year old starts wandering and President Trump, man, I got to tell you, for a guy who, and I forget how old the president is, but I think he's in his 80s, right? Is that true? So the president, cat-like reflexes, as this kid is wandering and almost wandering right off the stage, President Trump saves him from walking off the stage. And then you know what he does, and it does, and it's kind of off mic, so the video, I should say the audio isn't great. But President Trump says he was trying to prevent him from pulling a Joe Biden, which, of course, we know that Joe Biden had problems falling down and getting lost on stage, etc. This is, at the very least, what it sounded like. If you want to see it, go follow me on X at Dan Mandis Show.
1: It's truly an honor. It's truly an honor to stand here before you and speak. Sorry. And
0: there goes the kid.
1: I have a little mum brain going on right now. I'm so sorry. He's going to take off.
0: You heard President Trump say, yeah, he didn't want him to pull a Biden. Very funny. I feel for these two parents. I do. And you could tell the mom is in front of this massive audience. And you've got the president of the United States. The husband is over there. He's got the easy job. And guys, you know what I'm talking about. And I know moms, you especially know what I'm talking about. The guy has the easy job. He's like stage left holding, it looks like, the smaller one. While the mom is, she's there trying to not only speak in front of this crowd at the podium, but also corral the little 2-year-old as well. And again, enlisting the help of President Trump to ensure that her little son does not walk off the stage a la Joe Biden. So if you want to see it, follow me on X at Dan Mandis Show. I want to revisit something just very quickly that we were talking about earlier, not to belabor the point, but I think that there are some people that were actually, they may have missed one of the biggest stories of the week earlier this week, and may have missed one of the points of the story. Do you remember this?
2: Oh, say can you see by the dawn's early.
0: So earlier, by the way, that is Martha from Martha and the Vandellas fame, singing the national anthem really bad. I mean, people were, I mean, honestly, that had to be the worst. So you've heard that, no doubt. If you listen to WSB, you listen to talk radio, you know. But here's the thing, and this is a revisit from a previous segment talking about men in women's sports. So, did you know that there is a professional women's Major League Baseball? Nobody knew that. And if it wasn't for this, nobody would have known. There's only like 4 teams. Wait for it. The big note is coming up, right? So if you're wearing like eyeglasses and they just shattered, I do apologize. By the way, there is, and I'm not going to play it because it's just it's too long, and I've only got a limited amount of time. But there is now video out of Martha from Martha and the Vandellas actually chastising those background singers because they were in rehearsals singing over her. And she's like, oh, no. You don't sing over me. And that is also quite comical. But the point is that nobody knew that there is a women's Major League Baseball until that video went viral. And it's like, wait, she was singing the national anthem for what? Women's Major League, Women's Major League Baseball. Now, what it is it is the same rules as baseball. It is overhand, and the ball, from what I understand, it is the same as a Major League men's baseball. It's same dimensions, and again, the same ball size and everything else. But you know what I thought was interesting? Do you know, just to prove, I keep waiting for a female to learn how to throw a knuckleball and end up in the major leagues. That is going to happen at some point. But do you know what a fastball is for a female in the women's Major League Baseball? Just to tell you the differences between men and women. A fastball thrown by a female in the female Major League Baseball, 68 to 72, tops out at 80. For men, average fastball in the major leagues, 90 to 94 and topping out at about 104, 105 mile an hour. That is the difference between men and women playing sports. Dan Mandison for Shelley Winter, 95.5 WSB, Atlanta's News and Talk.
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3: Good evening to you. It's 9 o'clock. I'm Michelle Wright. The news is being sponsored by American Crawl Space Solutions. Our top local story this hour, Georgia's candidates for governor say affordability in health care is top of mind as the campaign kicks into full swing. Republican nominee Rick Jackson is touting his experience in the health care field.
17: I will guarantee you that we will have the most cost-effective health care plan because I know how it works inside out.
3: But Democratic nominee Keisha Lance Bottoms believes the solution is to fully expand Medicaid.
18: There's not a single community that you go into in this state that hadn't been touched by our refusal not to expand Medicaid.
3: Georgia is one of only 10 states that has not expanded Medicaid. Estimates show fully expanding Medicaid could provide coverage to more than 480,000 people. We got 74 degrees currently, partly to mostly cloudy in spots this evening. We do have some scattered showers still around the area. They are dissipating a little bit, though. WSB meteorologist Christina Edwards has Atlanta's most accurate and dependable forecast coming up. The Cobb County School Board and county commissioners remain at odds over school fees and collecting taxes. Cobb County Chairwoman Lisa Cupid remains optimistic it's going to get hashed out, though.
19: It is our responsibility to protect our taxpayers, and I know the school board has their interest in maintaining a strong school system. I'm confident that we'll be able to come to the table and get resolve of this issue.
3: She says a fee has always been applied to taxes collected for Cobb County schools. The school district wants no fees and has filed a lawsuit. A neighbor rescues three dogs stuck in crates inside of a burning house in Hall County. No one was inside the home when the fire broke out inside the attic on Mountain Glen Drive. Hall County firefighters say crews quickly put out the flames. They urge residents to make sure smoke alarms are working on every level of their house. Four teens are taken into custody in Atlanta after residents on McGill Park Avenue reports suspects going into a car, then trying the door handles on other vehicles. One of the residents described what the group looked like, and officers were able to find them walking nearby. An 18-year-old suspect had a gun on him.
20: It looked like a switch, but I promise you, look at it, it's not a switch.
21: First, just be honest, I swear to God.
3: Officers found ski masks and other tools used to break into cars. The 18 and 19-year-old were charged and taken to the Fulton County Jail. The 15 and 16-year-olds were detained, and their parents were issued citations for them violating curfew. Yamaha will no longer make side-by-side recreational vehicles, and that will result in some job losses in Noonan.
22: The company's decision to eliminate side-by-sides will result in 300 jobs being eliminated, many of those at the Noonan plant. Other products such as golf carts, ATVs, and personal watercraft will continue to be built there, and some affected employees may be offered other opportunities within the company. The Yamaha facility opened in Noonan in 1986 and is now the Japanese company's largest North American manufacturing facility, employing over 2,000 people. More than 4 million Yamaha vehicles have been built in Noonan over the last 40 years. Graham Kill, 95.5 WSB.
3: 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The two companies have reached a deal to allow TikTok videos from Disney fans to be streamed on both sites. It is 9:03. Live team coverage of traffic and weather. It's coming up next.
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4: It is 9:06, and that means it's time for live team coverage of traffic and weather. We're checking in now with Brianna Rose in the WSB 24-hour traffic center. Good evening to you, Brianna. What's going on out there?
5: Good evening, Michelle. Let's start in DeKalb County, North Atlanta. Looks like we've got construction on I-85 northbound near I-285 eastbound. That's taking out three right lanes, causing delays throughout that stretch. Elsewhere on I-75 northbound near Hudson Bridge Road, we've got construction taking out two right lanes, causing delays as you travel throughout that Henry County Stockbridge area. I'm Brianna Rose from the Trustells.com Traffic Center, Triple Team Traffic, 95.5 WSB.
6: I'm WSB meteorologist Christina Edwards. Cloudy skies this evening with scattered rain showers and thunderstorms, some of which may produce some locally heavy downpours. The rain comes to an end late tonight, lows in the upper 60s to low 70s. Tomorrow, partly to mostly cloudy with more pop-up showers and thunderstorms, highs in the upper 80s.
4: Looking at the radar, we do see some showers in the area, especially in the Lawrenceville area, coming Beaufort, Snellville, also seeing some showers. And to our west and south, Douglasville, South Fulton, Noonan, showers right now as well. We got 74 degrees in Douglasville and 74 in Doraville and 74 right here in Midtown. 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
10: 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Thanks to all of you for being with us. 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Yes, we are getting to El Sayed. Yes, I am going to give you the strongest case I could possibly make why you need to take this movement seriously. We'll get to all of that. A couple of things before we get started. Pretty scary in light of the assassination culture we now find ourselves living in. Three would-be assassins for President Trump. Of course, what happened to our friend Charlie Kirk. Now we have a heavily armed suspect has been arrested at L.A.'s Trump National Golf Club after he was seen scouting security preparations before the president was heading out to the West Coast. Armed man accused of scouting President Trump's South Carolina golf club before the commander-in-chief's visit. Decorated former U.S. Marine, completed combat deployments in both Iraq and Afghanistan. Agents conducted advanced security planning, spotted this guy walking around the golf course, wearing an earpiece, photographing, filming security preparations, according to federal prosecutors. He returned to the club on August the 2nd. Where he falsely claimed that he worked for the State Department and for security detail there, admitted he had a loaded firearm in his pickup truck. Deputies then responding to the scene discovered that this guy was wanted in an unrelated robbery case out of El Segundo, and authorities recovered a loaded 9mm pistol, hollow point ammunition, binoculars, badge labeled security protection agent from his truck. Subsequent search of his home uncovered what investigators described as an illegally modified AR platform rifle, additional firearms, body armor, high capacity magazines, communications equipment, and notebooks containing, you know, very concerning statements. While we were still investigating the motives of this individual, we are thankful he was apprehended before the president's visit. It's very dangerous out here. It really is. By the way, just so you know the state of the entire Democratic Party, maybe it's just a mere coincidence. Maybe the day after the Michigan Democrats handed this, by the way, in what was a much closer race than people had anticipated, this crucial Senate nomination to a man that refuses to condemn the statement America deserved 9/11, Democrats in D.C. are boycotting a hearing on the Muslim Brotherhood. Muslim Brotherhood's members include Osama bin Laden's right-hand man in al-Qaeda, Ayman al-Zawahiri. According to the Council on Foreign Relations, Hamas was an offshoot of the Palestinian branch of the Muslim Brotherhood. Hamas, of course, has in their charter the destruction of Israel. And it goes on and on. But Democratic members of the Senate Judiciary Subcommittee announced they will refuse to participate in a hearing focused on the Muslim Brotherhood networks within the U.S., the boycott targeting a session organized by Federal Court Subcommittee Chair Ted Cruz entitled Hidden in Plain Sight, Confronting the Muslim Brotherhood Network in America. You'd think they'd want safety and security for the American people first. But I do a little bit digress here. All right, let's get to last night. But before I do, I want to make sure you understand something. And there's going to be a certain portion of this program. I will try to minimize it, but I do want to make everybody aware of it. I think we're going to put this up on our website so you can just simply print it out, and that is the DSA's agenda. And we'll take the more extreme items and we'll summarize it, and this way you have it and you can make copies of it and you can share it with your friends and your family and your neighbors and your coworkers and anyone else you may run into in your life, because what happened yesterday, although it was closer than anticipated, and one of the reasons it was, I did not know the extent of money that the Democratic establishment, one of the things that has been so fascinating and somewhat mysterious in all of this is how the Democratic Party, their silence has been deafening as this radicalized DSA communist takeover of their party has been unfolding. There's only been one elected Democrat that's been willing to take it on. That's John Fetterman. Now, you've had others. James Carville this weekend's not going to be a part of a party with Abdul Sayed. He said that he may be leaving the Democratic Party if this, I guess if this guy is elected. But I mean, now he's the nominee, so he's a part of the party that nominated him. Then you have Bill Maher and, you know, former politician Joe Manchin is an example, and so on and so forth. And, you know, Mark Penn. I mean, there are people that are speaking out, but only one elected official, because the rest of the elected Democrats are deathly afraid of the power because they know that this is the base of the party. Now, how do we know this? Well, we did a little research for this program, and I brought this up yesterday. 250 plus members of the DSA, that's Democratic Socialists of America. I think most of them are communists, but whatever. You know, why play word games when it's ostensibly the same thing? It just whatever form, name, manifestation, it still ends the same way. And that is unfulfilled promises, more poverty than when you start. It ends up also with a loss of freedom that you hand over to greedy politicians that you would empower to pretty much steal money from one group of Americans, redistribute it to you, at least on paper. And then how do you ever get rid of those people in power? It never works, never has, it never will. It is a failed system. But in case you don't know, there are 250 plus members of the DSA that are serving currently today in elected offices now in 40 states. This is not just Mamdani. This is not just El Sayed. This is not just AOC. This is not Grandpa Bernie. This is not Pocahontas only. And then you have all the other squad members, et cetera, et cetera. 90% of these DSA officials were elected following the 2019 political cycle. What does that tell you? That this is a movement that is growing very quickly in momentum. And it's gotten to the point where they have now intimidated and silenced other Democrats. What are these stated and written DSA beliefs? They want to eliminate the Senate, the presidency, the judiciary, as we currently know it. I mean, goodbye, say U.S. Senate, goodbye. It's over. And we know they want amnesty for illegals. We know they want to abolish the borders. We know they want to abolish ICE. We know they want to defund because they write it. The Department of War is a very dangerous world, not a smart idea. They want to end all deportations, eliminate cash bail. They want their wealth tax, confiscation of wealth. They want to pass their cradle to grave, womb to the tomb, government run everything, Green New Deal, abolish prisons, police, public ownership of most corporations. That will lead to poverty. That means that they want America to become worse than New York City and worse than the state of California under the worst governor, no-show governor, Gavin Newsom. That is what their stated plan is. They're not hiding it. You know, in the past, you'd have Democrats, you know, that what things that they could never say on the campaign trail that would not help them win electorally, or things that they could never pass legislatively. This is where judicial activism came in, because this has been their real beliefs, but they were kind of, they'd at least try to hide it. Well, the hiding is over. They're not hiding anything anymore. This is now out in the open, and they are now saying it publicly. It was a much closer race. I mean, I remember I was watching, and then, you know, I was doing some prep. I've got a podcast later. And I just was doing some reading, watching the results come in, watching it get closer. And, you know, the big story was out of Detroit, which went more for Haley Stevens than I think people had anticipated, but not enough by any stretch. El Sayed is the nominee now for the Democrats in Michigan. But, you know, now we have Haley Stevens. I think a lot of the surprise comes from the establishment, including Gretchen Whitmer, Chuck Schumer. They were pouring money. They won't speak out publicly, but they sense the danger of this movement within their party as a clear and present danger to their power. Chuck Schumer doesn't know it. He's done. Hakeem Jeffries, probably, you know, even though he's minority leader in name only, he's done. These radicals now control the party. Haley Stevens, now it didn't take long for her to get over her objections of Abdul El Sayed's toxic policy positions, like, oh, cutting off aid to Israel, calling the Jewish state evil, abolishing ICE, defunding the police, imposing a wealth tax, not to mention his refusal to condemn who's out there. Hassan Piker was with him all day yesterday. Hassan Piker was in the room with him last night at their headquarters. Hassan Piker apparently was live streaming during this. Stevens says, I want to congratulate Abdul El Sayed on winning the Democratic nomination. I am proud to offer my support as he takes on Mike Rogers in the general election. And anyway, so, you know, Mike Rogers is saying he's not going to let that happen. Now, just I want to say a thing about Mike Rogers, who was on this program last week and we will have on many times. This is now a critical moment for this country. Mike Rogers, distinguished Army vet, former FBI special agent, chaired the House Intel Committee, 14 years in Congress, one of the most reliable pro-American voices, unflinching about confronting anti-Semitism. He is a great candidate. Came very close in the last election to beating Elizabeth Slotkin. It was very, very, very close race. So what does this mean, that this movement now has got legs? What does this mean that this is now spread like a cancer? It's not just Mamdani and AOC and Grandpa Bernie and Pocahontas. What does it mean? It means that this is now the heart and soul of what used to be a more moderate Democratic Party. That party no longer exists. And the rest of the Democrats out there, well, let me backtrack. When I was at Lindsey Graham's memorial at the National Cathedral, where I did speak, I had an opportunity to meet with a number of very high ranking names you would recognize, Democrats in the U.S. Senate. And we had private conversations. They were off the record, and I will respect my promise to keep it off the record in terms of who they are, what they said. But I am telling you, they see nothing but danger in this movement. This is not the people they want to be associated with. And they're saying it, but they won't say it out loud. And as their silence is so deafening, now it's a danger. And this is my admonition to you. Yeah, okay, a lot of us wanted El Sayed, let the lunatic win. But now the lunatic is on the ballot. Now he can be elected, can be elected. And if you don't feel the urgency of this moment to stop this insane agenda right dead in its tracks now in the states like Michigan, Wisconsin with Francesca Hong, and, you know, she'll win her primary, it looks like. If you don't step up and you don't realize that 3 months from yesterday is going to be the most important midterm in your life. We have never dealt with a radicalized group of people like this with the agenda that I just spelled out and I'm spelling out every single day. If you don't do your part, and it only takes one action by you, and that is to vote, and that is to prevent these people from growing like a cancer that will turn America, the America we love, upside down. It will be unrecognizable and will cease to exist in its current form if it continues to get out of control. If you don't stop this, it's on your head. America will get the government it deserves. I

0: you know, personified all around the country. I'm warning you now. Please make a commitment in your heart, mind, and soul that you're not going to let this happen. I'm telling you, it is a clear and present danger to America as we now know it. These positions are insane. 800-941-SHAWN, our number, if you want to be a part of the program. I know the headlines may change. Threats that face Israel and its very survival, they remain. 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They need food and water and shelter and clothing and medicines. 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
1: 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How many liberals does it take to make a common sense statement? 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
0: Motivated by the tragedy of 9/11, he enlisted. 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
6: Well, as our last few Metro districts head back to school, Atlanta's morning news starts at 5 Thursday with triple team traffic to get you there. And Scottsdale, Georgia this week, crime-fighting victories and what's still to be done on 95.5 WSB. I'm Chris Chandler, and as our last few Metro districts head back to school, Atlanta's morning news starts at 5 a.m. Thursday with triple team traffic to get you there on 95.5 WSB.
7: All right, we got a lot to get to today. Senator Ron Johnson, will ask him about Fauci, and Francesca Hung, who is running for governor, seems to have a stronghold on the lead for the Democratic Socialist in his state. All things simple man Bill O'Reilly, we get his reaction to Al-Sayed and his big victory. John Solomon with an investigation, apparently more declassified information, and John has his hands on it. He'll share and tell you how you can look at the documents yourself coming up.
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11: Good evening. It's 9:30. I'm Michelle Wright. Our top local story this hour, the Fulton County Tax Commissioner breathes a sigh of relief as he says a judge's emergency order will prevent a hiccup in tax collections. Dr. Arthur Ferdinand says that he doesn't know how or why the Board of Assessors didn't log and assess all of the land packages on the schedule.
12: It's a big county, but then you're also resourced to the level of the size of your county. So I don't know what happened and why they're behind. I really can't address that.
11: Dr. Ferdinand expects property tax bills to start mailing out August 15th. Atlanta residents' bills are due at the end of September. Everybody else by October 15th. Ferdinand says those who appealed their valuations are most likely to have a second bill later with either a refund or an extra amount due. Two Cobb County police officers are recovering after a chase leads to multiple arrests. This story is new at 9:30. Cobb police spot a U-Haul truck along I-285 that was connected to an armed robbery investigation in Memphis, Tennessee. Now, when officers tried to pull that truck over, the driver fled, finally stopping along Riverview Road in Sandy Springs. That's when the driver hops out and runs without putting on the brake of the truck. U-Haul rolls back, pinning an officer to a patrol car. Another officer was also hurt in that collision. Police are able to catch the driver. He, along with the other suspects and two other vehicles that were following the U-Haul, are being detained pending further investigation. The two officers are injured. They are recovering from non-life-threatening injuries. A man is charged with DUI after somebody's killed in a car crash in Cobb County.
13: The 22-year-old didn't have a valid license, wasn't wearing a seatbelt, and was under the influence when he failed to maintain lane on Sandtown Road. Carlos Garcia Garcia was driving north towards Booth Road in his Ford F-150 when he veered into the opposite lane as a Honda Odyssey driven by Kirby Pierre came towards him. Pierre swerved, trying to miss Garcia, but was still hit. One of the passengers in his car, Kina Pierre, was pronounced dead on the scene. Garcia is being held at the Cobb County Adult Detention Center on multiple charges, including felony vehicular homicide. Mary Ryan Howarth, 95.5 WSB.
11: A Bahamian national is facing federal drug charges. This after a plane crashes into the Atlantic Ocean. We'll have that story coming for you at 10 o'clock. It is 9:32. Live team coverage of traffic and weather is coming up next.
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11: It is 9:35, and that means it is now time for live team coverage of traffic and weather. We're checking in now with Brianna Rose in the WSB 24-Hour Traffic Center. Hey there, Brianna. What's going on those roads?
16: Good evening, Michelle. Busy evening for construction. Let's start in DeKalb County, taking a look at Decatur on I-20 eastbound near Columbia Drive. Looks like we've got some construction taking out the right lane, causing delays in that area. Elsewhere in Fulton County, in Atlanta on I-20 westbound at the entrance from Boulevard, both lanes are blocked there due to construction. Taking a look at Henry County, Stockbridge, I-75 northbound near Hudson Bridge Road. Construction is taking out 2 right lanes. I'm Brianna Rose from the Trustel.com Traffic Center, Triple Team Traffic, 95.5 WSB.
17: This is WSB meteorologist Christina Upwards. Cloudy skies this evening with scattered rain showers and thunderstorms, some of which may produce some heavy downpours. The rain comes to an end late tonight, lows in the upper 60s to low 70s. Tomorrow, partly to mostly cloudy with pop-up showers and thunderstorms, high 88.
11: We have got 73 degrees in Duluth, 74 in Dallas, and 74 here in Midtown. 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Breaking news when it happens. I'm Michelle Wright, 95.5 WSB.
18: Now that we made some money for our sponsors, let's go back to making the liberals crazy. 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
7: All right, 25 to the top of the hour, 800-941-SEAN if you want to be a part of the program. Let me give you a hard truth. Numbers don't lie. They might make you uncomfortable, but they don't lie. We have tracked the price of the S&P 500 gold and silver over the last 5 years. Here's the results. Between January 2022, May 2026 peaks, the results are pretty staggering. The S&P was up 45%, respectable. Gold was up 110%. Silver was the big surprise, up a staggering 415%. Here's the question. Are you holding the right assets? 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That's 855-815-G-O-L-D today. All right, so this is now going to be a battle for the heart and mind and soul of the Democratic Party. El Sayed campaign, backed by over $100,000 from dozens of members of a group with alleged terror ties. This is on FoxNews.com. Anyway, they say they have collected $115,000 from individuals who work for or who have held leadership roles on the Council of American Islamic Relations, the group CARE. You might recall that they were designated an unindicted co-conspirator in a case down in Texas many years ago. I have no idea if these campaign contributions were made or not made, but I'm just looking at Fox News Digital right now. But they're claiming 41 individuals who either work for CARE, formerly work for CARE, served in leadership, et cetera. It doesn't matter to me. It's irrelevant. But the money will be there for El Sayed. That much I can tell you. There's a lot of money that is being poured into elections, and we have no earthly idea where it's coming from. And it's not good, and it's not healthy. Now, I'm going to get to the DSA Constitution and bylaws. And we're going to play some El Sayed in just a minute, but I want to call attention to an important race to me that is taking place. Unfortunately, this won't be taking place until tomorrow. I'm not sure why Tennessee has it on a Thursday. Congressman Andy Ogles, friend of the program, Tennessee's 5th District, President Trump's pick for Congress. We just want to give him some props. But anyway, the state of Tennessee, like my state of Florida, like the state of Texas, like the Carolinas, you know, you see people moving into these states in droves because they actually know how to run states properly. Andy, so why on a Thursday? Usually these primaries are on a Tuesday.
19: Yeah, you know, we do it different here in Tennessee, but we have a rather long early voting period. There's a 4-day break, which pushes it to Thursday. But look, you know, it is what it is. That's what the General Assembly has set the date, and so we just roll with it.
7: All right, so you're not running against, I assume, in Tennessee, one of these DSA candidates, are you? And if you get to the general again?
19: Well, actually, you know, I've got both a competitive primary and a competitive general. And, you know, like you alluded to, you know, we've got this lefty green group out of California that's spending $2 million against me because I'm Trump endorsed. I'm close to the White House. I carry most of Trump's legislation. And in their own words, they say that they're going to try to make an example out of me so that other Republicans don't vote conservative.
7: Well, how can people help you? And this, you know, you are one of the few Republicans that have a very strong spine and a backbone. Can't say it about all of them. But I know the president counts on you, relies on you for a lot of support. So I'm just trying to make the people, my friends in Tennessee, aware that this primary is on a Thursday, which is kind of unusual. And if you haven't voted early, now would be the time to go out and vote tomorrow for Andy Ogles. But how can they get in touch with you and your campaign?
19: Okay. And, you know, obviously the vote is tomorrow, but you can go to andyogles.com. And look, you know, if you're a Republican and you have a Kamala Harris super PAC pouring $2 million against you, there's a reason for that. It's because you're a fighter. that you're a leader, that you're close to the president of the United States. And you know, I'm enemy number one for these green energy folks, for the liberals out in California. And, you know, that's why they're coming hard at me. But look, if people don't vote, if they don't get out to the ballot box, you literally could have, this has repercussions, because if they succeed in taking me out, this California liberal group spending $2 million against me, this will encourage them to do it against other Republicans in other primaries. I mean, they say they're going to target Barry Moore. They're going to target Ralph Norman. They're going to target Byron Donalds in Florida. So I'm not the only one on the list. I just happen to be first.
7: All right, well, we're going to watch it. Andy Ogles, this is an important race. If you're a friend listening in Tennessee right now and you're in Tennessee's 5th District, it is President Trump's pick for Congress. He is being targeted by this, you know, radical clean energy super PAC. They're pouring millions of dollars in the hopes of getting you out of office. I take all elections seriously. I know people celebrating El Sayed's win yesterday. Oh, that's great. It makes it easier for Mike Rogers. I'm like, no, it doesn't. It makes it more urgent for the people of Michigan and the country to get involved in this midterm election year. You know, I know that midterm elections don't usually generate the kind of turnout that we get in presidential election years. This year has to be different. And that's what I'm telling people. All right. Andy Ogles, appreciate you, man. We'll be watching tomorrow night and reporting on it as results come in.
19: Absolutely, Sean. Thank you so much, my friend.
7: 800-941-SEAN is our number if you want to be a part of the program. You know, the DSA has a constitution. They have bylaws. They actually have Article 1. The name of the organization shall be the Democratic Socialists of America, a non-for-profit corporation. Article 2, their purpose. We are socialists because we reject an economic order based on private profit, alienated labor, gross inequalities of wealth and power, discrimination based on race, gender identity, sexual orientation, disability status, age, religion, national origin, and brutality and violence in defense of the status quo. These are the same crazy leftist. I don't know if they're similar to the people that 574 rights. Are they related? Because they seem to be crazy leftists to me. But anyway, we are socialists because we share a vision of a humane social order based on popular control of resources and production, economic planning, equitable distribution, feminism, racial equality, non-oppressive relationships. We are socialists because we are developing a concrete strategy for achieving that vision, for building a majority movement that will make democratic socialism a reality in America. We believe such a strategy must acknowledge the class structure of American society, and that this class structure means that there is a basic conflict of interest between those sectors with enormous economic power and the vast majority of the population. You know what they don't believe in? You know what they don't talk about? They don't talk about freedom. They don't talk about rights inherently from God, which separates us from so many other countries. Natural rights. They don't talk about individual purpose, responsibility, God-given talent. They don't talk about any of that. They don't talk about how maybe, yes, there's no country that's perfect, but a country that has created a system of governance whereby your God-given talents can be brought to fruition, and through your hard work, your labor, your innovation, that you can bring goods and services to a marketplace. And then people, you can't force them. I can't force people to listen to my radio show 3 hours a day, watch my podcast, or watch the TV show. I have to do a good show and earn your trust every day, and I work hard for that. But they don't ever talk about this. They just want equal results. And that is where the fallacy lies. Tell me, who's going to work hard? Who's going to innovate? Who is going to create if the government's going to come along and punish them by confiscating, you know, through their sense of morality, the labor of other people? Really, it's a lot more sinister than that. Because, you know, if they want to, you know, they want to take the Constitution as it in its current form, eliminate the United States Senate. Take away your ability to choose our president and the way we appoint judges. You know, why do they think it's a good idea to abolish borders? Offer amnesty for people that didn't respect our laws, our borders, our sovereignty. Why would they go after the only thing, the law enforcement? They want to not only abolish prisons and police, they want to abolish ICE. They're so insane, they want to defund the Department of War, end all deportations, eliminate cash bail. Then, of course, this is where it gets into the financial part of it. They want to establish a wealth tax. Well, why would anybody create anything if you're going to pay, you already pay confiscatory taxes to begin with on the federal level, then on the state level, then if you're in a place like New York City on a city level, and then they're going to come in and they're going to take more of your money. You know, it's like I ran into a young man this weekend, and he said, you know, years ago I heard you say something and it stuck with me. I said, what's that? He's a nice kid. And he said, I heard you say that, well, if a kid works hard and gets an A in school and another kid does no work and gets an F, why don't we just take a couple of grade points away from the kid that worked hard and got an A, and we'll give it to the kid that got the F, and then everybody will get a C and we're all equal. Kind of does capture all of this. They want public ownership of most corporations. You see the beginnings of this unfold. You've got in Abdul El Sayed, he says, I want to reach out to Hassan Piker's viewers, the guy that blamed America for being attacked on 9/11, who was there in the ballroom last night. Listen.
20: Was campaigning with him a good idea?
21: Look, I want to reach out to his viewers. He has a 3 million person platform, and there are things that Hassan and I disagree with. If you watched any of our content together, and there are things that he and I agree with on the question of taking on the fascism of the Trump administration, we agree.
7: Then you might recall the guy that he's been out campaigning with the last couple of days that was, you know, live streaming from his ballroom last night, Hassan Piker. Well, let's just listen to Hassan Piker in his own words.
22: America deserved 9/11, dude. I'm saying it. Totally brought it on ourselves, dude. Holy shit. We did. We f***ing did. In a video game, whatever, hypothetically, politically, we f***ing did, man. We did. Holy shit. Like, how is anything I'm saying controversial? Like, we f***ing fund the people who did 9/11, still to this day.
7: Then Abdul El Sayed refuses to comment on the death of Ali Khamenei, who's killed Americans and, you know, killed his own people. Number one state sponsor of terror, the former supreme leader, is now dead. He refuses to comment on Khamenei's death because a lot of people who are in Dearborn are very sad.
23: I also want to remind you guys that there are a lot of people in Dearborn who are sad today.
24: Mm-hmm.
23: Uh-huh. So, like, I just don't want to comment on Khamenei at all. Like, yeah. I don't think it's worth even touching that.
7: No. Then says Israel is an apartheid regime, bloodthirsty under Netanyahu. Then he goes on to say that he wants to, he's saying all of it out loud. This is what makes this radicalized group of Democrats so different than radicalized Democrats in the past. They wouldn't say it. They would hide it. They knew electorally it would be suicide. They knew that they had to go about sneaky ways. They couldn't get it done legislatively. That's why judicial activism has been such a big issue for Democrats. But this is him saying we need to abolish ICE and start from scratch.
21: Well, as you well know, ICE has nothing to do with the southern border. That's Customs and Border Protection. I believe in a secure border. I also believe in immigration enforcement, but I also believe in not shooting Americans in the back of the head and the face while you're trying to do it. And maybe it's because I've served in government agencies, but once a government agency like that is told that it has impunity to do the worst things and violate the highest law of the land, which is the Constitution itself, I don't think you can reform or retrain that. I think we need to start from scratch. And ICE is not very old. It's 15 years younger than I am. It was starting. It started. It was a bad experiment. It's been weaponized to do the worst things. And I think we need to abolish it and start from scratch.
7: And his big supporter, Hassan Piker, I don't have time to play, calls Abdul El Sayed critics Islamophobic pieces of Adam Schiff. Now, this is what is on the ballot. Now, a lot of Republicans said they wanted him to win. And frankly, it is an opportunity. It is a choice election among choice elections, but it is meaningless if you do not participate. If you don't stop Francesca Hung in Wisconsin, if you don't stop the radicalism, you know, and I am just saying to every one of you, if you don't normally vote in the midterm, you better start. This is the one to vote in. DSA-backed candidates, you know, toppling millionaire Democratic incumbents. And now there's over 250 of them since 2019. And that, you know, after that cycle. You have Michigan's top election official wins the Democratic primary for governor, advances to the battleground state. So, you know, there's no Democrat elected Democrats, but John Fetterman that will call these people out. This is now a serious, a tipping point moment for America. Are you going to allow Bernie? By the way, Bernie has the most successful track record when it comes to endorsing candidates than any other Democrat. Whoever Bernie supports seems to win. Got to give him credit in that sense. You can't criticize him for, you know, he's a stated communist. What do you want? He's fighting for what he believes in. And, you know, his candidates are winning. And it is what it is. But there's 250 of them around the country. That's a real number. Anyway, I want to remind you about Sig Sauer. 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Now, I have the M17 pistol. 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
0: Hands can do incredible things. 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
11: Good evening to you. It's 10 o'clock. I'm Michelle Wright, and the news is being brought to you by AquaGuard Foundation Solutions. Our top local story this hour, a judge says Fulton County commissioners can now move ahead with an emergency tax collection, even though its assessments are not yet complete.
32: Residents in Fulton County will soon be getting property tax bills delayed because the county's tardy turning in its tax digest due to missing land parcels. But no taxes can be collected until the Department of Revenue okays the digest, and no taxes collected means not enough money to pay the bills. That includes county employee and teacher salaries. The judge says emergency collections can begin. The order does not apply to Alpharetta, Milton, or Roswell. When the 2026 digest is finalized, the county will reconcile the numbers, and residents may owe more money or may get refunds with interest. Veronica Waters, 95.5 WSB.
11: 74 degrees currently, partly to mostly cloudy for rest of the overnight hours. Some showers are likely. We do have some scattered showers going on right now in the metro area. Atlanta's most accurate and dependable forecast is coming up. The Senate has confirmed Dr. Erica Schwartz as the next director of the Atlanta-based CDC. Dr. Schwartz is a former deputy surgeon general and Coast Guard health official. It's the first Senate-confirmed CDC director in nearly a year. She was confirmed by a 51-44 vote that was mostly along party lines. Georgia State football is remembering a former player who was killed in a shooting in Atlanta this week.
2: GSU says Damasio Skelton Jr. will
1: Yale forever, be a Georgia State Panther. The school says it is shocked and saddened to learn about the tragic loss of Skelton, who played for Georgia State in 2011 and 2012. He's still among the school's career leaders for interceptions. GSU says he was an exceptional student athlete and among the top defensive players to take the field for the Panther football team. He was killed in a shooting Tuesday afternoon on Maple Street in Northwest Atlanta. Police have charged a 19-year-old with murder. Bill Caiaccio, 95.5 WSB.
11: The investigation continues into the cyber attacks that have targeted a number of water facilities across the United States, including two here in Georgia, in Columbus, Georgia, and in Clayton County.
0: Iran is the prime suspect because we're at war with Iran, and Iran may be trying to make clear it has the capacity to retaliate if President Trump escalates the war, as he's considered doing. Iran cannot match the U.S. military, but they are making clear that they can take aim at critical infrastructure and systems that Americans depend on every day.
11: Aaron Katursky reports other states reporting issues include New Jersey and Utah. Rockdale County gives an update on their boil water advisory affecting the northern part of the county. Rockdale Water Resources say they've collected water samples from 20 locations in the affected area. Lab results are expected by noon tomorrow. If all the test results meet both state and federal drinking water standards, the boil water advisory will be lifted. The advisory is the result of a contractor accidentally damaging a 12-inch main near the intersection of Rockdale and Sigmund Roads. And the driver who dropped off your Amazon package is at the bottom end of the delivery pay pole.
10: Amazon recently surpassed the Postal Service to become the largest delivery provider in the country. But the lawsuit claims drivers for Amazon earn substantially less than those at the Postal Service, UPS, and FedEx.
11: Sophie Flay reports the state of New Jersey is suing Amazon on behalf of the drivers. It's 10:03. Live team coverage of traffic and weather is coming up next.
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25: Well, as our last few metro districts head back to school, Atlanta's morning news starts at 5 Thursday with triple team traffic to get you there. And Scott Slade's Georgia this week, crime fighting victories and what's still to be done on 95.5 WSB.
11: It is 10:05, and that means it's time for live team coverage of traffic and weather. We're checking in now with Brianna Rose in the WSB 24-Hour Traffic Center. Good evening to you, Brianna. What's going on out there?
21: Good evening to you, Michelle. Let's start in Clayton County, Forest Park on I-75 northbound near SR 331 in Forest Park. Looks like construction is taking out two left lanes. Elsewhere in Henry County, Stock Bridge on I-75 northbound near Hudson Bridge Road, construction has two right lanes blocked. And over in Decatur, DeKalb County on I-20 eastbound near Columbia Drive. Construction is taking out one right lane, causing delays throughout that Panthersville stretch. I'm Brianna Rose, Triple Team Traffic, 95.5 WSB.
3: I'm WSB meteorologist Christina Edwards. Cloudy skies this evening with scattered rain showers and thunderstorms, some of which may produce some locally heavy downpours. The rain comes to an end late tonight, lows in the upper 60s to low 70s. Tomorrow, partly to mostly cloudy with more pop-up showers and thunderstorms, highs in the upper 80s.
11: Looking at the radar, we got a patch of showers in the northeastern area right around the Forsyth County area and coming, moving into Beaufort and Lawrenceville. Also, some showers in the southwestern area in McDonough, Stockbridge, and down into Griffin. We've got 73 degrees in Lilburn, 73 degrees in Fairburn, and 74 degrees right here in Midtown. 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I'm Michelle Wright, 95.5 WSB.
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0: All right, Leonard Skinner, Simple Man. That can only mean one thing on this radio program. That is all things self-described Simple Man. That means all things Bill O'Reilly. That means all things Bill O'Reilly at BillO'Reilly.com. Mr. O'Reilly, sir, I hear you're very, very happy about the results in Michigan last night. And by the way, Bill O'Reilly has now announced that he himself has adopted the Democratic Socialist / Communist belief system, as in writing. Mr. O'Reilly, I don't recall you ever being like that. I don't know what happened. When did you embrace these new viewpoints?
1: That was 18 counts of defamation. Swifty.
0: Oh, man. No, Bill O'Reilly did not change his belief system. He's probably in as much shock as most of the country when they hear this crap.
1: I watched you with de Blasio last night on TV, and it occurred to me it's almost an impossible interview to do. Because no matter what, I know what you're trying to do. You're trying to say, okay, let's cherry pick these crazy progressive stands. What do you believe and what don't you believe? Now, de Blasio is smart enough not to fall into that trap. So he goes back to, and he does this every time. All right, he goes back to, well, we need universal health care. Well, affordability. Well, you know, he'll never answer your question. Do you want to abolish?
0: I did get a few answers, but you are absolutely right. And I called him out on his deflection technique. You know, you would call it he was spinning, you know, no spin zone. And I kept going back, do you support this? And he said, no, I don't. But, you know, this election is about, and that, do you support this? No, but the election's about this. That's not what, this isn't writing what they're standing for, Bill, but you're right. It's a hard interview in the sense that he doesn't want to answer a question.
1: No. And I think they have a little camp. They go to camp to be taught how to deflect, because that's what it is. So, you get a guy like de Blasio, who's a committed progressive. He set the stage for Mandani in New York. And he's not going to tell you he's a communist. He's not going to tell you that he doesn't believe in private property. He's not going to tell you any of that. He's just going to say, but if you could take but out of the interview, then you might get somewhere, but probably not. But to me, I've given up on these people. I mean, if you are in the progressive movement now, in this time in history, if you voted for Al-Sayed, if you think Mandani's doing a good job, I cannot help you. I can't help.
0: I've been saying the same thing about the anti-Semites out there. I mean, I have no desire to debate stupid. What would you do if you extrapolate their population size versus ours? It's 40,000 dead Americans on October 7, 2023. What would you want your country to do? You can't have that conversation with people that are insane. You just can't.
1: You know, I got Ben Shapiro on my long form. We'll do it live. We'll drop that tomorrow. And Shapiro, obviously, is in the middle of this anti-Semitic battle. And I asked him extensively about famous Jewish people who siding with the anti-Semitic cadres. And what he has to say, very interesting, because he does name names and so do I. And the, just so the Hannity radio audience knows, the consensus that was reached by both him and me is that these people are not going to go against their brothers and sisters, no matter how radical. They are not going to stand up to Disney, to anything like that, because it will bring scrutiny to them. And Sophie Cunningham, the basketball player in the WNBA, is the best example of this. So all the woman does is say, look, my core belief system is that a biological man should not be competing with a trans woman, with any woman, okay? It's not fair, it's biology. Well, that woman's getting slapped in the face, is getting cursed at, and no one that I can see, Stephen A. Smith stuck up for her.
0: Well, people like you and me stuck up for her.
1: Yeah, but the league.
0: But you're talking about in the league. No, you had the coach of the Minnesota team. What is the name of the team? The Minnesota whatever. You know, wearing a pro-trans T-shirt to just stick it in Sophie's face, and she's, you know, being attacked every time she shows up on the court. I admire her courage greatly. You mentioned something earlier, too, Bill. You said they go to camp. Now, people may think that sounds silly. It's not silly, because what you're really saying, and I learned this years ago from a PETA representative, because PETA people are trained, and I know because the person actually told me that they would use interviews that I had with PETA people where I debate them and pretty much destroy them, and they would use it as a means of teaching spokespeople that show up on radio and TV shows like ours on how to deflect, just like de Blasio was trying the whole time to deflect. I mean, right. I knew he'd do it, but, you know, like I have a DSA member on my TV show tonight. And it might be worthwhile. Let's see how good they are at this game of deflection. But they are trained to deflect. There's something called media training to deal with the likes of Bill O'Reilly and Sean Hannity.
1: No doubt about it. And the Democratic Socialists of America is a big con because they're not going to tell you what they really believe. And here's the proof of it. So all you hear from Bernie Sanders, who is the most dangerous individual in the United States, okay, because he is the godfather of all this. All you hear from this guy now, and Mandani follows what he says, is that we need universal care for children. Universal care, not health care, care. You know what that is? That's taking a three-year-old, throwing them into some school, and indoctrinating the child until he or she is 18 years old. Well, what do you think you're going to get? Okay, and a lot of parents just simply defer. So they, oh, good, I got somebody minding my kid, so I don't have to pay a babysitter. But these people, they're being underestimated by a lot of the conservative and independent media. They have it down. They have a very sharp edge. And the fundraising is unbelievable. Unbelievable.
0: The amount of money, by the way, on the other side of this, Haley Stevens, I mean, the establishment tried to quietly, because beyond John Fetterman, no elected Democrat. Now you have Carville and Van Jones and Bill Maher and, you know, Mark Penn and a few others, Joe Manchin, that have come out against, you know, this insanity, but not elected officials. You know, the likes of Schumer and Hakeem Jeffries are too gutless and cowardly. And what, you know, I want to be very clear, Bill, and I've been saying it all day, and I'm saying it on this program loud and clear. The midterm election is 3 months from yesterday. It is the most important midterm election in our life. And I've used that phrase over the years before, and maybe it's overused, but this time it's real. Because these people, what I read to you at the start of our segment, is their written agenda. And if they ever get power, and if people do not participate and don't take this threat seriously, we are going to get Mamdani pretty much everywhere. Now, you probably don't know this. There are over 250 DSA members in elected public offices now in 40 states, Bill. 90% elected following 2019's political election cycle. We will have over 40 DSA candidates on the ballot this midterm election. Did you know that?
1: Did not know the numbers.
0: I'm glad I can help you. But the point is, this is a clear and present danger to 40 states, and it will spread like cancer. And we've got to eliminate this threat. Because what I said to you, what their written agenda is real. And you see Mamdani, you know, systematically trying to do this in New York City, which I would argue is not Michigan, not Wisconsin, not Colorado. However, it is a real, clear, present danger.
1: Every time the progressives start to advance, something happens like Quetta in Spain. I don't know if you notice this or not, but it goes out through history. Every time they start to get a little foothold, then you got pictures of 75,000 Africans running into Spain. And the pictures damage the open border zealots. They damage them. And they can't control it. So every time there's a police officer that's killed in the line of duty, you look to Al Sayed and you say he wants to banish police. They don't want to fund them. All right? He wants to open the prisons. And this has always happened in our country because there was a robust communist movement at one time in America. Died out, but, and I think this will too, but not for another couple of years because these progressives are using President Trump as a recruiting tool. They're using the president. And so Trump, who knows that, has to take on a tremendous burden to rally the traditional forces to vote in November.
0: Agree on every single front. And, you know, over the years, like I did refer to Bill de Blasio as Comrade de Blasio, and I kind of stand by it today. He laughs about it. He laughs when I call Zoran Marxist Kami Mamdani. I'm making a point, trying to add a little levity and humor to what the truth is. But this is way more serious, and I'm urging people not to downplay these victories. I'm urging people to understand the money behind them is massive. Massive, Bill. You know, and you know it. You've done your investigations. We've done ours. We know where the money's coming from. We know that there are unlimited millions of dollars being poured into these candidates, and they have nefarious intentions. They would like to implement the agenda that I keep laying out for people. I don't want to repeat myself that often.
1: Yeah, I mean, once you have a foreign government, China, working with a guy like Singham to funnel money into political action committees, that should be the subject of congressional hearings. The Republicans should gather that pretty quickly. Because most people don't know who Neville Roy Singham is. You walk out, you mention his name, they don't know.
0: And that, both of us have talked about it on our respective programs.
1: We have big reach, but it's a nation of 350 million people. And some people are not going to believe what you and I say no matter what. Because, you know, there's been a movement to contain us as, you know, this, and that always happens on both sides, I understand. But, you know, there should be a Senate hearing on Singham and what he is doing. And if he, and I know this to be a fact, he cannot come to the United States. He would be arrested. So he's not going to come. But he doesn't have to come here. You just wire the funds. So if I'm a senator, I want to know who's getting that wire from Neville Roy. Who's getting your money?
0: Well, they have one other system that they use, and I'm coming up on the clock here, and that is they use shell corporations, Bill. You know it. I know it. It's real. We're not making this up. Appreciate you being with us. All things Simple Man, Bill O'Reilly at BillO'Reilly.com.
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13: Well, as our last few Metro districts head back to school, Atlanta's morning news starts at 5 Thursday with Triple Team Traffic to get you there. And Scottsdale, Georgia this week, crime-fighting victories and what's still to be done on 95.5 WSB.
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14: And the delays are growing out of
17: 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How Atlanta gets there.

0: your business. You get excited. The dream that you've had for so long now coming true. 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
4: Good evening to you. It's 10:30. I'm Michelle Wright. The news is being brought to you by AquaGuard Foundation Solutions. Our top local story this hour, the candidates vying to be Georgia's next governor say affordability is top of mind.
5: Democratic nominee and former Atlanta Mayor Keisha Lance Bottoms says expanding Medicaid is the cornerstone of her affordability agenda.
6: Our strength and our weaknesses within our healthcare system impact everything.
5: Republican nominee Rick Jackson, a former healthcare executive, wants to pursue what he calls intelligent Medicaid expansion.
7: And what I mean by that is to have the ability to have flexibility to have a block grant from the president, and I think we'll get that.
5: Georgia is one of 10 states that hasn't expanded Medicaid. In Athens, Jonathan O'Brien, 95.5 WSB.
4: Keeping on the affordability front, even as President Trump begins to tease a possible deal with Iran in the next 48 hours, gas prices in the U.S. still remain above $4 a gallon. That's where Elizabeth Schulze expects them to stay for now.
8: You see these wild swings in oil. We should note that oil today is down about 1%. You know, when we've seen oil drop, as it has so far these last few days because of the hope for some sort of negotiations, that does generally send gas prices a bit lower. But we are unlikely to see that kind of get dramatically lower until there is longer-term resolution in the strait.
4: Now here in Metro Atlanta, AAA says gas prices are coming in at $3.89 a gallon. That's down another penny from where it was yesterday. Cobb County police arrest a man for driving under the influence and causing a deadly crash.
9: The 22-year-old is charged with a DUI and felony vehicular homicide. Carlos Garcia was also driving without a valid license and wasn't wearing a seatbelt when he failed to maintain lane on Sandtown Road. An approaching Honda Odyssey tried to swerve away from his car, but the two still collided. One of the passengers in the Odyssey was killed, according to Cobb police. The governor's Office of Highway Safety says more than one out of every four fatal crashes involved at least one driver that had a blood alcohol content of 0.08 or higher, and 10% involved at least one drugged driver. Mary Ryan Howarth, 95.5 WSB.
4: The Cobb County School Board and county commissioners remain at odds over fees for collecting taxes. Cobb County Chairwoman Lisa Cupid remains optimistic it'll get hashed out.
10: It is our responsibility to protect our taxpayers, and I know the school board has their interest in maintaining a strong school system. I'm confident that we'll be able to come to the table and get resolve of this issue.
4: She says a fee has always been applied to taxes collected for Cobb schools. The school district wants no fees and has filed a lawsuit. It is 10:32. Live team coverage of traffic and weather's up next.
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4: It is 10:35, and that means it's time for live team coverage of traffic and weather. We're checking in with Brianna Rose in the WSB 24-hour traffic center. Good evening to you, Brianna. What's going on out there?
2: Good evening to you, Michelle. Good evening, Atlanta. Heads up if you're traveling in Fulton County, East Point. Looks like we've got a crash on I-25 southbound near SR-6 and Camp Creek Parkway. Three right lanes are blocked, definitely causing glowing lights throughout that stretch. Elsewhere, we've got construction all over. Taking a look at Henry County, Stockbridge on I-75 northbound near Hudson Bridge Road. Two right lanes are blocked there. Over in Clayton County, Forest Park, looks like on I-75 northbound near SR-331 and Forest Parkway, two left lanes are blocked there due to construction. I'm Brianna Rose from the Trusto.com Traffic Center, Triple Team Traffic, 95.5 WSB.
19: I'm WSB meteorologist Christina Edwards. Partly to mostly cloudy skies for Thursday with scattered pop-up afternoon thunderstorms, high 88.
4: 71 degrees in Snellville, 73 degrees in Smyrna, and 74 degrees here in Midtown. 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
21: All right, 25 now till the top of the hour. We'll check in with Senator Ron Johnson in just a second. 800-941-SEAN is our number. 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We have been following, and many of you are very interested in what is going to happen to Anthony Fauci, who invoked the Fifth Amendment 111 times, something in 2022 he said he would never do. We've had James Uthmeyer, the AG of my free state of Florida, on the program, and they are now involved in an active criminal investigation into Anthony Fauci. Rand Paul, who wrote a great book about Fauci, a lot of information in there about what they knew and when they knew it, about the Wuhan lab, the EcoHealth Alliance, the panic that they were in the earliest days of COVID, knowing that taxpayer dollars likely went to fund that Wuhan lab, funneled through the EcoHealth Alliance. They knew coronavirus research took place, and they knew gain-of-function research also took place. And the wet market deception, they knew was a lie. But putting all of that aside, there is going to be accountability, at least on the state level. Rand Paul scheduling a contempt of Congress vote tomorrow. Ron Johnson, who sits on the Senate Committee on Homeland Security and Governmental Affairs, is going to join us in a second to talk about what he learned from Fauci last week and what his committee is investigating. Let me play Senator Ron Johnson slamming Fauci for repeatedly taking the Fifth.
22: I certainly understand why, on the advice of counsel, you're not answering any questions, because I think it'd be almost impossible for you to answer the questions truthfully without really demonstrating what you did, your culpability, self-incriminating. We have, all of us, has prepared a lot. I've been deluged with questions to ask Dr. Anthony Fauci. There are so many legitimate questions that deserve answers, and now you're not willing to provide those answers.
21: Joining us now is Wisconsin Senator Ron Johnson. By the way, Senator, it's great to see you. I wish under better circumstances in the National Cathedral at the memorial for our friend Lindsey Graham, but it was good to catch up with you.
23: Well, you did a wonderful job in your remarks. I mean, they were really, really heartfelt.
0: It was a sad occasion, but it was a celebration of a real American hero. So I appreciate you taking the time and doing such a great job.
21: Well, it was my honor. Those are not easy to do for those that ever speak in public, and I have no problem speaking in public or ever shutting up. But let me discuss here about Fauci. What is it that you've learned? Because Rand Paul had those feverish late night email exchanges back and forth, members of the NIH. What did they know? When did they know it? And what about culpability? What about, I know he got the pardon. I don't know if it's legitimate. I don't know if it was an auto pen pardon or a real Biden pardon. I have no idea. So it seems like that's going to be a difficult path to go down. No?
0: Well, first of all, we've known for quite a few years, ever since we got the emails really describing the cover-up that occurred at the end of January, early February, where Anthony Fauci corralled all these people who he'd given grants to, who said, it looks like it's man-made to me, and corralled them within a couple of days. All of a sudden, oh, that's conspiracy theory, and they write the approximate origin explanation. So we knew about that, but again, it was good to have that further confirmed. I thought Chairman Paul did a great job in his opening statement just laying that out. I think the most significant thing that we learned from the diaries was, first of all, he lied to his own diary. But what he was telling his own diary was completely different from what he's telling the public. And the most significant thing there is when he said he thought that the coronavirus would be maybe double a bad flu season. Again, not to downplay a bad flu season, but you know, the Oxford Center for Evidence-Based Medicine, I've been pointing this out since early 2020 as well, they're looking at a case fatality rate of something by 2.25, about double flu season. And I was making the point back then, you can't shut down the American economy. I don't know if you remember, I made the analogy, you know, we tragically lose tens of thousands of people on the highways each year, but we don't shut them down. And Fauci from the podium said, oh, that comment's way out. No, it was a pretty good analogy. And of course, he used the, because he went public and said it's going to be 10 times a bad flu season to justify the shutdowns that devastated people's lives, devastated our economy, their businesses, you know, justified the experimental gene therapy injections that, again, to this day, federal health officials are not acknowledging the injuries they caused so these people can't get treated. So again, Fauci lied about his gain-of-function support, his funding for gain-of-function, probably produced the coronavirus, I mean, led to the production of the coronavirus, caused a pandemic, and then he pushed remdesivir, which nurses call run death is near because it knocks out your kidneys, sabotage early treatment with things like ivermectin, hydroxychloroquine, and other things, all in favor of the experimental gene therapy injection that FDA officials knew within 3 months that their algorithms are going to hide safety signals. There's not one news outlet that's covered my report from April 29th as news. I've been on Fox News. I've been on Fox Business in terms of being interviewed by folks like yourself. Nobody has covered what I think biggest government scandal in a lifetime. Federal health officials knew these shots could kill people, they could permanently maim people, and they're covering it up to this day.
21: You know, when you think about gain of function, Fauci, correct me if I'm wrong, didn't he in 2012 say that even if it caused a worldwide pandemic, he would still support gain of function research? That to me is insane.
0: Well, he was obviously a big supporter of it. He funded it prior to the moratorium. Then he figured out a way to weasel his way around the moratorium. So they came up with this complicated process that they never used. You could continue to do gain of function if you're already doing it before that. And again, all he ever tried to do was redefine it. So he could claim, oh, we didn't do gain of function. Of course you're doing gain of function. You knew who Ralph Baric was. You knew who Peter Daszak was. You knew the Bat Lady. You knew you were funding it. That's why he had to cover it all up, lying bald-faced to the American public for years. You know, his day of reckoning in terms of public accountability came last Wednesday. That was a devastating day for a megalomaniacal narcissist like Anthony Fauci.
21: Let me ask you two questions I've been asking attorneys, and I'm getting mixed answers from both from many of them. If, in fact, we find out that the Fauci pardon was an auto pen pardon, do you think there is a way... would the validity of it stand if Joe Biden didn't sign it himself?
0: I think that would be a hard case to prove. I've just heard that there's evidence that he was fully aware of it. So I wouldn't hang my hat on that one. I'm going to be meeting with the Florida Attorney General here at the end of the day. I'm not sure what he wants to talk about. But again, I appreciate the fact that he's at least looking at pursuing charges. I know Coach Tuberville, who will probably be the next governor of Alabama says that he's going to keep Anthony Fauci in court every day of his life. So you do have the possibility of state charges, and that's incredibly important. I mean, I think Anthony Fauci is a criminal multiple times over. He deserves to go to jail. But the first part of accountability, and probably the most important part, is to expose him. And Anthony Fauci has been exposed as the corrupt phony that he is. Was unfortunate, and it was actually unbelievable how the Democrats, they lined up to continue to deify him. Yeah, I mean, you had Senator Kim read Teddy Roosevelt's Man in the Arena. Like this, you know, I'm sorry, this scumball. I mean, that's what Anthony thought. He's a scumball, okay? He's not the man in the arena. He's somebody who has caused untold damage. Read Bobby Kennedy's The Real Anthony Fauci. Look at how Anthony Fauci experimented on foster children without guardian ad litems on his AIDS research, on AZT. I mean, this is a very bad man right here. And the fact that he's ever, you know, granted sainthood by the left is appalling.
21: You know, I'm very proud of James Uthmeyer, the AG of my state of Florida. I mean, he's serious. This is a real criminal investigation going on in this state. We had him on the program this week to talk about it. Quick break, more with Wisconsin Senator Ron Johnson on the other side. Then your call's coming up, 800-941-SHAWN, if you want to join us today.
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14: Final moments with Wisconsin Senator Ron Johnson is with us. I'd be negligent if I didn't ask you about this rise in this Democratic Socialist or DSA movement around the country, because it's also impacting a state like yours. We had El Sayed win last night in Michigan. You know, their stated DSA beliefs are eliminate the Senate. Congress chooses the president and judges, amnesty for illegals, abolish the borders, abolish ICE, defund the Department of War. How dumb is that? End all deportations, eliminate cash bail, a wealth tax. Everything's free, free, free. Green New Deal, abolish prisons, police, and government ownership of corporations. Now, we had El Sayed pull it out in the end. You have the leading candidate to be the next governor of the great state of Wisconsin. I love the people of Wisconsin. I love the people of Michigan. I love the people in Pennsylvania, because to me, they're the salt of the earth, the people that really make our country great. And, you know, this is a woman that said it's about time we effing 86 Trump actually said it, gives a rambling answer about wanting to cancel Thanksgiving, says the system is not working when asked if she wants to abolish the police, which means yes. And, you know, gets into this bizarre description, having a son that is half white and as being in proximity to whiteness. I mean, but it looks like she's going to win the nomination in your state. She, you know, our main competitor dropped out.
2: She almost certainly will. And again, I know a lot of Republican political pundits are kind of celebrating the victory of El Sayed in Michigan, probably celebrate the victory of Francesca Hong in Wisconsin. I find it utterly depressing. I think many Democrats have always been closet communists and socialists, but they were closet. They knew that they couldn't really reveal their true beliefs to the public. There's no possibility of them getting elected. Now they're out of the closet. Now they are, you know, just up front in your face. This is who we are. And they're winning elections, at least primaries. So again, I blame our news media. I blame our education system for not properly educating people about what socialism, communism results in, destroys economies, destroys nations, results in tyrannical dictatorships that murder tens of millions of their citizens. Again, there's no way that socialism should have any foothold in America, and yet it's got a pretty strong foothold. You're governed now in New York by a radical left socialist. So again, I find that utterly depressing. These people need to be defeated. And so, you know, I'll call on everybody listening here, vote, go vote. You can't sit this one on the sidelines. You have to get out and vote for Republicans, for conservatives. These people have to be defeated. They've got to be thoroughly, thoroughly defeated.
14: Well, we're on the same page. I'm saying you better take this threat seriously. And yeah, you're right. There may be some people say, oh, good, we're going to go up against El Sayed. That's a slam dunk. No, it's not. There's no such thing as any election that is a slam dunk until all the votes are counted and people take the time and the effort to go and vote. And you're also right about one thing. Traditional Democrats that lean socialist, leftist, they would hide their beliefs, and the things that would get them defeated at the ballot box, they never mention, but they believe them. Or this is where judicial activism comes into play, because what they couldn't accomplish legislatively, they would use the courts to try to push through their radical agenda. But now it's out in the open. I don't know if you're aware of this, but since, believe it or not, 2019, there are 250 members now serving in elected public offices that are DSA endorsed candidates. This election will have over 40, including in your state of Wisconsin with Francesca Hong, over 40 DSA supporting candidates. This is not a small movement anymore. This is not just Mamdani and AOC and the Squad and Bernie and Pocahontas. It's bigger than that.
2: No, and it should frighten clear thinking Americans. So yeah, they kind of snuck up on us. There's no doubt about it. But like you say, now they're in your face. Now there's no reason not to be aware of this. And they just need to be defeated. It's just that simple. This movement must be defeated.
14: Well, I appreciate all the work that you're doing, all the investigative work. I love the fact that you're going to pursue every avenue to hold Fauci accountable. Anytime you want to come on and talk about what people can do to help the Republican running for governor and help the great people of Wisconsin, let us know. We're very fond of your state, very fond of the people there, very fond of the people of Michigan and Pennsylvania, good people. And we do always appreciate your time. It was good to catch up with you last week, sir.
2: Well, support Tom Tiffany in Wisconsin for governor. Defeat Francesca Hong. Tom Tiffany, send him money. He needs it.
14: All right. We appreciate it. Senator Ron Johnson, Wisconsin, 800-941-SHAWN. If you want to be a part of the program, everyone needs a safety security strategy. Now, there might be that situation where there's only one answer. Somebody wants to kill you and your family. That will require lethal force. According to the FBI, that's only 0.001% of the time. But as part of my everyday safety security strategies, yes, I have that option, but I also have the non-lethal technology known as BYRNA.com. 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
7: Good evening to you. It's 11 o'clock. I'm Michelle Wright. Our top local story this hour, a judge granting Fulton County permission to do an emergency tax collection, even though its assessments aren't done yet.
8: Property tax bills for Fulton County residents are expected to start going out by mid-month, thanks to an order by Fulton County Superior Court Judge Shakira Ingram. Missing land parcel entries meant Fulton County's tax digest is late to the Georgia Department of Revenue for approval. But without those tax dollars, the county can't meet its obligations, including county and schools' payrolls. Bills will be based on last year's millage rates and this year's so far completed property value assessments. When the digest is done, new bills may go out. Residents who overpaid will be refunded with interest. Veronica Waters, 95.5 WSB.
7: Meanwhile, the Cobb County School Board and county commissioners remain at odds over fees for collecting taxes there. Cobb County Chairwoman Lisa Cupid remains optimistic it's going to get hashed out, though.
9: It is our responsibility to protect our taxpayers, and I know the school board has their interest in maintaining a strong school system. I'm confident that we'll be able to come to the table and get resolve of this issue.
7: She says a fee has always been applied to taxes collected for Cobb County schools. The school district wants no fees and has filed a lawsuit. It is 74 degrees right now in Midtown Atlanta. We do have more rain in the forecast on tap for tomorrow. Atlanta's most accurate and dependable forecast is coming up. This is new at 11. Two people recovering after being grazed by a bullet that was shot inside of a Walmart. Authorities say that the man with the gun accidentally fired it Wednesday evening in Clayton County at the Walmart on Anvil Block Road. The store was evacuated. No serious injuries occurred. Georgia's candidates for governor say affordability in health care is top of mind as the campaign kicks into full swing. Republican nominee Rick Jackson is touting his experience in the health care field.
10: I will guarantee you that we will have the most cost-effective health care plan because I know how it works inside out.
7: But Democratic nominee Keisha Lance Bottoms believes the solution is to fully expand Medicaid.
11: There's not a single community that you go into in this state that hadn't been touched by our refusal not to expand Medicaid.
7: Georgia is one of only 10 states that has not expanded Medicaid. Estimates show fully expanding Medicaid could provide coverage for more than 480,000 people. With this vote, the Atlanta-based CDC has a new director.
12: On this vote, the yeas are 51, the nays are 44. The nomination is confirmed.
7: Senators voting largely along party lines, confirming Dr. Erica Schwartz to replace acting head Dr. Jay Bhattacharya. Tobacco is losing favor as more Americans say they're inhaling another plant.
5: The government's annual report on substance use and addiction found that about 36 million Americans considered themselves tobacco users in 2025, but nearly 44 million used marijuana over the same period. And increasingly, nicotine isn't being smoked, but loaded as liquid into e-cigarettes. 29 million Americans reported regular nicotine vaping last year.
7: That's Jim Ryan reporting. And it's official, Bluebird's Vision Electric Scooter Bus has been named the coolest thing made in Georgia for 2026. Bluebird Senior Vice President Tim Gordon says this is an exciting acknowledgement for the Fort Valley-based company.
13: It's a good thing. I mean, we have 1,600 teammates that work hard every day. Middle Georgia's not the coolest place in the world during the hot summers to work, and it's kind of a reward to them at the hard work they put in and what they put out for us.
7: 300,000 votes were cast to select the winner, and 30 companies entered the competition, which is organized by the Georgia Chamber of Commerce. It is 11:03. Live team coverage of traffic and weather's coming up next.
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7: It is 11:06, and that means it's time for live team coverage of traffic and weather. We're checking in with Jay Holloway in the WSB 24-hour traffic center. Good evening, DJ. What's going on out there?
27: Hey, good evening, Michelle. Interstate 20 on the east side. A little bit of road work taking place for the overnight. A right lane on 20 westbound knocked out at Wesley Chapel Road. And also just over the barrier from there, left lane blockage. Slowing the roll into Lithonia and Stonecrest near exit 71. The Panola Road exit. Covington Highway is the key there in DeKalb County. And 75 northbound and McDonough with a couple of right lanes knocked out for maintenance overnight. This is near exit 224 Hudson Bridge Road, Eagle Landis Parkway. From the Trustdale.com Traffic Center, Triple Team Traffic, 95.5 WSB.
28: I'm WSB meteorologist Christina Edwards. Partly to mostly cloudy skies Thursday with highs in the upper 80s, scattered rain showers and thunderstorms through the afternoon, lows in the upper 60s to low 70s. Friday, partly cloudy with a high near 90, an isolated pop-up shower or thunderstorm is possible. Saturday and Sunday, partly cloudy skies, highs in the low to mid 90s.
7: We've got some showers and some heavier rain out towards our south and east right now. South side, McDonough, you're seeing a thunderstorm roll through. And Covington, you've got some thunder showers in that area as well. We've got 71 degrees in Covington with that thunderstorm, 70 degrees in Canton, 74 degrees here in Midtown. More news heads your way at 11:30. 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I'm Michelle Wright, 95.5 WSB.
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1: 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Coming up next, our final news roundup and information overload hour.
3: All right, news roundup and information overload hour. Thank you for being with us. 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It's 800-941-SEAN if you want to be a part of the program. So our friend John Solomon, founder, editor-in-chief, chief investigative reporter, justthenews.com, has a series of breaking news stories. That's the bigger headline that I can give you. Things now that the administration has been able to uncover. In other words, documents. In other words, someone might even call it evidence. In this particular case, and you can read the entire article when you go to justthenews.com, and the headline is, the FBI secretly opened a probe alleging that Donald Trump fired James Comey because he was a Russian asset, according to what are now declassified documents that John has gotten a hold of. It was now declassified by the White House. It shows the investigation, code name Oxford Comma, was launched in the immediate aftermath of Comey's May 9th, 2017 firing and predicated on an allegation that previously released records showed that the Bureau's own agents had mostly dismissed. Apparently that's in the documents too. Quote, the FBI is opening a full investigation based on the factual basis or articulable factual basis that reasonably indicates that President Donald J. Trump may be or has been wittingly or unwittingly involved in activities for or on the behalf of the government of Russia Federation, which may constitute violations of federal criminal law or threats to the national security of the U.S. According to this electronic communication opening the probe on May 16, 2017. And the goal of the investigation is to determine if President Trump is or was directed by or controlled by or coordinated activities with the Russian Federation in a manner constituting a threat to the national security of the U.S. or a violation of the federal criminal statutes. In addition, this investigation was also will also seek to determine whether President Trump and others yet to be named obstructed and or conspiracy to obstruct any associated FBI investigation. All right. So that's John Solomon is with us. Now, is that what the declassified documents actually say? You're quoting from actual FBI documents you've uncovered?
4: You are. You're quoting from the opening electronic communication that opened Oxford Comma on May 16th, 2017. To really appreciate this, and Sean, your show has made it possible for us to unravel this whole scandal over 10 years. We're 5 months into the Trump presidency. We are 9 months into the what is known as Crossfire Hurricane. In the beginning of May 2017, at the moment this memo is written, the FBI has concluded they don't have any evidence from Christopher Steele of Russia collusion. They have concluded that Mike Flynn, one of the targets of Crossfire Hurricane, did not engage in collusion. They have been told that Carter Page, the other target of the investigation, was a CIA asset, good guy, not a compatriot of the Kremlin. They have used multiple informants to bump up against Trump people. And all of those bumps, all of those interactions found that people like George Papadopoulos and Carter Page were patriots. They weren't willing to sell out their country to Russia. They have, as one agent said, zero evidence of Russian collusion, that Donald Trump was somehow tied to the Kremlin and doing things on behalf of the Kremlin. That body of evidence, with the proof that they didn't have a collusion case, they decide to accuse the president of the United States of firing James Comey while acting as an agent of Russia. That is what this document shows. They give it a code name, Oxford Comma. That was the code name for the investigation. It gets approved by the man who fired James Comey. This is a very important fact. Rod Rosenstein, the Attorney General, and for the purpose of Russia collusion, the acting Attorney General, is the man who fires James Comey. He knows that James Comey was fired for cause for not following Justice Department rules in the Hillary Clinton email case, not Donald Trump's case, Hillary Clinton. Despite the fact,
3: by the way, just to help people get their recollection straight here, Rod Rosenstein, did he not sign one of the four FISA applications, John?
4: He did. Yeah.
3: Okay. And let me ask you another question, just to be very clear, because I want to give the timeline here.
4: Yeah.
3: After the 2016 election, didn't we have professional intel, intelligence officials, long-serving professional intelligence officials, make a determination about this allegation of Trump-Russia collusion? And they came, their career assessment came to, there was absolutely no collusion at all whatsoever. And the only thing that changed that was a meeting at the White House in December 8th, if my mind serves me well, my memory serves me well, December 8th of 2016, in Barack Obama's Oval Office that Joe Biden attended. I believe that Brennan was there. I believe Clapper was there. Joe Biden was there. And did they not say, forget about the career professional intelligence assessment, we don't like the conclusion, therefore we will make our own conclusion, which would contradict the original assessment by career intelligence officials?
4: That's right. Let me walk you through that. So there are two things going at once. Is Donald Trump colluding with Russia? That's the FBI's call. And as I just laid out, by early 2017, they know there's no collusion evidence. They've done the spreadsheet on the Steele dossier. They've done the Mike Flynn close down the investigation. They've got that. Separately, there's a separate intelligence community assessment. Did Vladimir Putin prefer Donald Trump or Hillary Clinton in the election? The career people, this, and you have the date exactly right. Your memory is amazing. December 8th, 2016, the career people provide an intelligence committee assessment report saying no preference. In fact, Vladimir Putin dropped out of the election, didn't try to help one or the other candidate in the fall. Before Barack Obama could be briefed on that, Barack Obama's people say, we don't like that conclusion. Do it over and come up with a different conclusion. We wanted to say Donald Trump was helped by Vladimir Putin, which is not what the career people did. They didn't believe that. They didn't have any evidence that. In fact, they knew it wasn't true because in the October timeframe, when Russia could have been most effective, they dropped all their active measures. They stopped engaging in the U.S. election. So you're right, Barack Obama.
3: But it runs a little deeper, and I'm only laying the foundation for where you're now taking this, because remember the first FISA application, everybody was warned, even Bruce Orr warned everybody, and everybody was aware that what became the foundation of the FISA application was Hillary Clinton's bought and paid for,
4: yep,
3: ironically, Russian disinformation dossier.
4: That's right.
3: So it actually, if there's any Russia implications, collusion, if you will, whatever term is appropriate, in terms of setting up this narrative, it came from her and she bought and paid and they knew it was bogus.
4: You got it exactly right. Remember, Barack Obama gets warned at the end of July or early August of 2016 that Hillary Clinton set up this dirty trick, that she came up with a plan to hang a fake scandal on Donald Trump called Russia collusion. In September, the CIA tells him the person you're looking at, the person that that Carter Page, you know, who's cited in the Steele dossier, he's our guy. He's a CIA guy. He's a good guy, not a Russian collaborator. In October, they do the first FISA signed by James Comey. By December, they've created the spreadsheet. They've fired Christopher Steele for leaking. They've done the spreadsheet and conclude there's nothing in the Steele dossier that's real, nothing that's actionable. It's bogus. It's intelligence garbage. In January, the FBI closes down on Mike Flynn, January 2017. They closed down. No derogatory evidence found about Mike Flynn and his dealings with the thing. That's a direct quote from the document I made public this morning. Then you get to May. James Comey gets fired. He's got his undies in a cranny. He's not happy about it. He leaks his memo suggesting Donald Trump is a bad guy. And then the FBI opens up an investigation on a predicate that they know is false. Their own files know and show that this is a false predicate. Donald Trump did not fire James Comey at the behest of Russia. He fired him because Rod Rosenstein concluded he violated DOJ policy. They know that there's no connections between Trump and the Kremlin in terms of criminal collusion or political collusion. I'm going to point something out. There's an incredible quote in today's story. It's from an FBI agent who worked the case just beneath Strzok. He's about as important to the case as Pete Strzok is. And he gives an interview to the Justice Department at some point saying, this is like being in a bad game of the board game Clue. They would just put two people in a room and say, that must be collusion. And he said, quote, this is a guy named Bill Barnett. I did not see any evidence of collusion between the Trump campaign and the Russian government. That is declarative. He's an expert. He's been doing this for decades. Later on, he goes and tells the Justice Department that he wanted out of the case because he saw the FBI just being abusive. Quote, he and others joked about the investigation into collusion could be made into a game, which they referred to as collusion Clue. In that hypothetical game, investigators are able to choose any character, conduct any activity in any location, and pair this individual with another character and interpret it as evidence of collusion. He called out his own bureau for playing a bad game of Clue, which, by the way, harmed the reputations and infringed the civil liberties of all the people they were investigating. These are the documents that are now public. When the FBI opened up Oxford, they had no basis to claim Donald Trump fired Comey because of Russia. They didn't. They fired him over Hillary Clinton, and no basis to say that Donald Trump was wittingly or unwittingly under the control of Russia. Their own agents by that time had rolled it out.
3: I mean, it's so remarkable. Let me ask you this question, because, you know, we have a very smart audience here.
4: Yeah.
3: My question to you is, can people see these documents, number one, and where are the consequences?
4: Yeah.
3: Where's the accountability, John? And that's what I get asked so often, because, you know, we've talked about this now for a long time, and we have all these documents now coming out, confirming, corroborating everything we told people is true. It's so frustrating to me.
4: I will never forget the day in March 2017 when I was sitting with you in New York and you said to me, let's peel back this onion. Something doesn't feel right. And that's 9 years ago, 9+ years ago, Sean and Sarah and all the other Greg and all the great people that worked with us. And we sued. We got documents. We won. Now the president has made it easy to release these documents because he gave me control of this task force and I can go get them for the American public. So let me answer two questions. One, the documents are sitting on the White House website, under the election integrity site. You can download them, hold them in your hands and read them yourself. Nothing special for anyone. Everybody gets treated the same now. I can look at it. Two, I wrote a story for the first time in my life for the White House. It's sitting on the White House website in the press section. You can read the story I wrote. All the documents are also embedded in there, so we make it easy for you to understand. Now let's get to the question of accountability. I've talked to several lawyers this morning. This particular case is a strong case of what we would call an overt act in the conspiracy case. The conspiracy is the Justice Department intelligence committee repeatedly violated Donald Trump's civil liberties and civil rights by investigating him without cause and merit, raiding his home without cause and merit. This would be an overt act. You could build that case. Now, I'm going to tell you something. I don't know this as a government employee, so this is not me speaking as the chairman of the White House Task Force on Government Transparency. This is talking to you as John Solomon, the reporter at Just the News. The current investigation by Joe DiGenova has been obstructed for months by Republicans. I'm going to call them out by name and give you the specifics. In the end of January, the Senate received a request from the Miami U.S. Attorney's Office, where Joe DiGenova would go to work, saying, we need the transcripts of John Brennan's Senate Intelligence Committee interviews so we can finish our investigation. These are crucial documents. 9 months have been passed in the Senate. John Thune and Senator Tom Cotton, the chairman of the Senate Intelligence Committee, have not produced these documents. And for 9 months, the Trump Justice Department has not allowed a grand jury subpoena to go to the Senate to compel the production of these documents. If there is no accountability, if there is no indictment of a Brennan or a Comey, we will look back and say Senator John Thune, Senator Tom Cotton, Attorney General Todd Blanche, or Acting Attorney General, soon to be Attorney General, you'll be partly responsible. Because any other Justice Department in history, if Congress resisted this long on a piece of evidence, you would have subpoenaed them and you would have compelled the courts to get it. They did it in Watergate. They did it in Whitewater. They did it for Donald Trump. But for some reason, they've allowed 9 months to elapse or 8 months to elapse when they can.
3: I'm kind of shocked at a couple of the names that you're talking about here. Tom Cotton, you know, I've always found him to be a straight shooter.
4: Well, but, I tell you, he had the request. He's had it since January, end of January, early February. He has not turned it over. There are people in the administration that have tried to call him. He hasn't returned the calls. They have not produced this document. I wrote a kind story back in May saying, hey, this has been going on for 5 months. nothing happened. John Thune whiffed. Tom Cotton didn't deliver. And Todd Blanch did not subpoena. If we
3: now that he's about to be the attorney general, let's see maybe if that changes things. I hope so. I wish I had more time. You know, always doing the legwork. Again, you can go to John Solomon's site, justthenews.com. You can go to the White House website. What is it? Whitehouse.gov. And all of this is up there. The documents, you can read them and make your own conclusions. We appreciate it as always, John Solomon. Thank you, my friend.
4: See you soon.
3: Great work.
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All right, the headlines may change, but the threat is very real. Israel is in a fight for their very survival against radical Islamists, and that means the Iranians and their proxies in the Middle East. So many, you know, densely populated areas have been targeted. The need for humanitarian assistance has never been greater.

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9: ABC News, I'm Stephanie Officer. A Marine Corps veteran is in custody after he was spotted allegedly scoping out President Trump's California golf club twice, just days before his high-profile visit. ABC's Kana Whitworth.
10: Authorities now say the suspect first visited the golf club last Friday, wearing an earpiece and taking photographs and videos of the federal agents. The suspect visiting Trump's golf club again Sunday, when officials say he told federal agents he worked for the State Department and was at the course for a security detail, claiming he had a loaded gun in his car. Those federal agents calling local law enforcement who took Taylee into custody.
9: Taylee is facing federal and state firearm charges. Investigators searching for a motive. A domestic disturbance at a North Carolina home ended in tragedy with three people shot to death, one person hospitalized. Caswell County Sheriff's responded to the call Wednesday morning. Among the dead, says Sheriff Tony Durden, was the shooter and all family members.
11: Deputies arrived on scene, found multiple people who had been shot.
9: This is ABC News.
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20: 1133 in the Trustdale.com Traffic Center. 75 northbound in Forest Park with two left lanes wiped out behind maintenance work taking place near exit 237 as Forest Parkway. A slightly slower roll there out of Clayton County. And also heads up for I-85 southbound in Duluth. Repair crews busy in a couple of right lanes near Pleasant Hill Road. Minimal delays there and on through towards Steve Reynolds Boulevard. And just north of there in Buford, 85 southbound there as well with right lane blockage near exit 115. That's Buford Drive, Georgia 20 exit. Jay Holloway, Triple Team Traffic, 95.5 WSB.
21: I'm WSB meteorologist Christina Edwards. Partly to mostly cloudy skies Thursday with highs in the upper 80s. Scattered rain showers and thunderstorms through the afternoon. Lows in the upper 60s to low 70s. Friday, partly cloudy with a high near 90. An isolated pop-up shower or thunderstorm is possible. Saturday and Sunday, partly cloudy skies. Highs in the low to mid 90s.

0: Alec Baldwin's favorite radio talk show host is on the air right now. Right, Mr. Baldwin? Here's Sean Hannity.
1: At 25 now till the top of the hour, 800-941-SEAN this Wednesday if you want to be part of the program. Look, when you're so excited, your dream is about to come true. You're about to open the business. You've been dreaming of for years and years. And then all of a sudden you have to hit the pause button because you're being told by your lawyers that you need this insurance, that insurance before you can open your doors, deal with this agent, that agent. It could be more complicated than dealing with the healthcare industry. There is a transformation now happening before our very eyes in the insurance industry, thanks to one company, and that's SuperSure.com. And that's why I want to introduce you to them. Now, it is a super agency. And now, if you're opening a business, I don't care how many employees you have. 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You're the owner, the CFO, the HR manager. You know what? It gets very complex. 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And because most of us get insurance policies, but we never take the time to read them. 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
1: All right, we have a couple of calls from Michigan. Let's get to them. Peggy, well, first let's go to, I'm sorry, Tish in Michigan. Peggy's in Wisconsin. We'll ask her about Francesca in a minute. Tish, how are you? Glad you called.
3: Hi, Sean. Thank you.
1: How do you feel about the results of your primary last night?
3: Scared.
1: I like that. I like that you have a certain healthy degree of fear. This guy is now on the ballot for this midterm election. I would like every person in Michigan to understand what is at stake in this midterm and what it would mean for the people in your great state of Michigan. I'm very fond of the people of Michigan. You should have a healthy dose of concern and fear that this radical is on the ballot and he must be defeated. And Mike Rogers is a great candidate. And I hope people will wise up and be very aware of what is at stake here.
3: I voted for Rogers. When I went to bed last night, what's-his-face was down a point or two, and I was hoping it was going to stay that way. And when I got up this morning, he was up a point, and it was much closer than what they were predicting. Because they were saying,
1: listen, I expected he was going to do better. What I didn't realize is how much money, how many tens of millions that the Democratic establishment, Chuck Schumer, Whitmer, and the rest of them had poured into this campaign to defeat El Sayed. Now, they'll never criticize him publicly. They're all afraid to. But look at Mike Rogers, distinguished Army vet. Former FBI special agent, chaired the House Intel Committee, spent 14 years in Congress, pro-America, America first. And you know what? Look, I'm honored to endorse Mike Rogers. He was on the program last week. We'll have him on often between now and Election Day. And by the way, I'll even invite El Sayed on. Let's see if El Sayed has the courage to show up on this show.
3: He scares me. That whole... they say they're Democrats, but they're not. They're communists. And
1: that is correct. They are.
3: They just,
1: I agree with you.
3: They want to take away your rights. They want they, and it's like, if that's what you want, then go to those countries that have that political parties that are ruled by those parties. If that's what you
1: I have a better idea, I think. See if you agree with me, okay? Because I hear what you're saying. You know, it's kind of goes back in a little bit of a spinoff of love it or leave it, meaning America. Here's my prescription for dealing with these lunatics, because there are 250 of them nationwide now since 2019. And we're going to have over 40 of these lunatics on the ballot this year. They now dominate the Democratic Party. The silence is deafening from every other Democrat, but for one elected Democrat, John Fetterman, you know, forget about Bill Maher and James Carville and Van Jones and Mark Penn. I mean, elected officials won't take them on. They're too cowardly. Here's the better option to me. Defeat them. Defeat them. Take this threat seriously. Look at their agenda and understand it is a threat, a direct threat to the America that we know and love and that inherited because of the blood, sweat, tears, sacrifice of so many. And if you don't want the presidency eliminated and the Senate eliminated and judiciary changed and amnesty for illegals and abolishing borders, abolishing ICE, defunding the Department of War, ending all deportations, eliminating cash bail, a wealth tax, you know, phony cradle to grave womb to the tomb promises that'll never be fulfilled, abolishing prisons and police and public ownership of business. The answer is, the antidote is to beat them. And everybody, to make that happen, has to do one little thing. Vote. So my message to all of my friends in Michigan, commit in your heart, mind, and soul, you're going to take this guy, El-Sayed, seriously and as a clear and present danger to our way of life. That's it. He wants to radically change this country. He has radical sick beliefs. And this is not somebody that is qualified to be a U.S. senator. And Mike Rogers would be great.
3: And when New York voted in Mondami, 3 million people voted out of 8 million people. And what happened to the other 5 million people that were that could vote?
1: Understand, New York's a very different state, a very different city than the state of Michigan. It just is. I have confidence that the people of Michigan, by the time November rolls around, are not going to elect this guy. I do. And it is one of the most important Senate races now in the country. And I'm tell your friends, your neighbors. I'm going to actually print out a sheet of what the DSA lunatics stand for, and then you could just print it out and hand it out to all your friends, your neighbors, your coworkers. I don't know, anybody you run into, for crying out loud.
3: Yeah.
1: All right, Tish, let not your heart be troubled. Instead of, you know, being, you know, living in fear, let this be a internal motivation for you. You're on a mission to help save the great state of Michigan. Okay?
3: Yes, sir.
1: All right, God bless you. Peggy is in Wisconsin. Well, they've got their primary coming up, and you got Francesca running for governor there, another lunatic. What's up, Peggy? How are you?
4: I'm fine. Thank you for asking. I was calling in response to the interview that you had yesterday with Mr. Pruitt. And
1: Yes, ma'am.
4: What he dealt with his child in school, and how he was talking about how the teachers have this agenda and the schools have this agenda that was not in line with what he wanted for his own children. And as a teacher myself, I become irritated, a little angry with those statements, because not all teachers are part of that. There are so many wonderful teachers that all we want to do is educate your child. I don't care about your politics. I don't care about your agenda versus their agenda. I don't need to get involved with that. I need to teach your child how to read, how to write, how to communicate. And I know that parents have come to this point that they feel like they don't have allies in the school anymore. It's a them versus us. And that's not true. There are so many of us. We don't want to get involved in your politics. we just want to help educate your child. And unfortunately, there aren't enough teachers who feel that they can speak up and say, I'm not part of that. So I wanted to
1: remember, this is why parents try to get involved in schools. And then you have tiger moms like Linda, and I don't blame her at all. I mean, remember, the FBI was investigating and wasting resources, you know, investigating parents at school board meetings that were speaking out against curriculum that really should have no business in school, as far as I'm concerned.
4: You're right. Parents should be asking questions. Parents should be involved. But I want them to know that there are some teachers who are actually conservative minded, who are thinking along the same lines that they are, that my purpose in the classroom is to teach your child the three R's. It is not to push some other agenda. And unfortunately, teachers don't feel that they can speak out about that because we feel that we're in a position that we could lose our jobs if we don't toe the party line. And it can't be further from the truth. I don't know a teacher that doesn't teach or doesn't treat students with respect and dignity and kindness. I don't have to fly a rainbow flag in my classroom to get that message across. I treat all my students the same.
1: You have the right idea. Reading, writing, math, science, computers, artificial intelligence. Focus on the basics. Let the values be instilled in children by their kids. You have a right to demand that they treat others the way they want to be treated. They follow the golden rule. Beyond that, let's focus on getting their test scores up without lowering standards, which they are notoriously known for doing in states like New York. All right, Peggy, I'm counting on you. Stop Francesca in Wisconsin. God help you if you don't. Back to our busy, busy telephones as we say hi to who's next here? Brenda in Indiana. What's up, Brenda? How are you? Glad you called.
5: It's an honor to talk to you, Sean.
1: The honor is all mine. What's going on?
5: You had on one of my fellow Hoosiers yesterday. So he's from Indiana. And so your question, you were talking about the whole thing with Sophie Cunningham and some of what happens to Caitlin. But you asked him if he was a Fever fan. And I can't even remember his answer, but what he went off on is the WNBA. And he said they don't even play the national anthem at the games. And even for All-Stars, they didn't play the national anthem. So I'm here to correct that information that got out on your airways and probably made a lot of people upset.
1: Yeah, I'd never heard that. And I would assume that if that were true, I would have read it somewhere. But I just listen to people. I've watched WNBA games. I've watched the Fever. As a matter of fact, I'm going to tell you the Fever is my favorite team now because I think that I like Sophie Cunningham and Caitlin Clark. I wish Caitlin would have had a little more courage to back up her teammate, though.
5: Well, here's how I know that for sure. My husband and I worked for the Fever.
1: Oh, you do? What do you do?
5: We're ushers, work for the Pacers. So we're there for all the events at Gainbridge Fieldhouse, which is a wonderful venue. You need to come to a game, you and Linda, sometime. It is a blast.
1: But if I'm going to go, I'm not taking Linda, but okay.
5: I can tell you what happens is that we stop for the national anthem. We have a wide range of guests who come to perform, all the way from elementary school choirs to professional people, nationally recognized, usually sung, sometimes just played, even by our Indianapolis Symphony Orchestra members. And people are invited to stand, take off their hats. And we also have a memorial in our field house for our patriots who never returned from war. And it's an empty chair. And during the national anthem, that is always shown at some point. And everything stops. As ushers, we do not let people past us to be seated. And many of the other additional employees in the building, the clean team, the security people, servers for suites, everybody stops. So it made me angry when I heard this gentleman yesterday saying something that he really didn't know.
1: No, I'm so glad you corrected. I kind of in my heart felt I would have heard about this. This would not be that go unreported in my view. But, you know, I just didn't know because I'd never been to a game. I have watched them on television. We appreciate you being with us. 800-941-SHAWN is our number if you want to be a part of the program. Look, the health, wellness, fitness, nutrition, longevity, all important to all of us. But many of us are guessing our way when it comes to our health. All right, what foods to eat, what supplements you may want to take, vitamins. You know, you wonder, you know, why do some foods that you eat bloat you or give you, you're tired after a big meal or you get brain fog? 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
1: All right, that's going to wrap things up for today. Hannity tonight, 9 Eastern on the Fox News Channel. Senator John Fetterman reacts to the DSA domination around the country. We will debate a DSA congressional candidate, Chris Rabb, Stephen Miller tonight, Trey Gowdy tonight, Victor Davis Hanson, Clay Travis offering $10 million for last year's WNBA championship team to play a team, a high school boys team. Anyway, 9 Eastern tonight. See you then. Back here tomorrow. Thank you for making the show possible.
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2: From ABC News, I'm Stephanie Officer. The Trump administration's immigration crackdown saw a record number of deportations in July. ABC's Armando Garcia.
3: 51,000 arrests in July. That is the largest monthly arrest number in DHS history. What we don't know is who is being targeted. Are these people with final orders of removal? Are these people with criminal convictions? What we do know, however, is that this does come as DHS has strengthened their ties with TSA, collaborating to target and arrest people who have overstayed their visas. It is another example of how the Trump administration is not only arresting people at historic levels, but they're also increasing the number of people that are susceptible to deportation.
2: The race for U.S. Senate in Michigan taking shape. On Tuesday night, Democrats in the state chose progressive candidate Dr. Abdul El-Sayed as the party's nomination. ABC's Stephen Portnoy.
4: There was a real effort by El-Sayed today to extend an olive branch and to consolidate the party behind him. Haley Stevens offered her statement of support. El-Sayed himself specifically mentioned his commitment to what he called Jewish safety, saying it's the same commitment he has to the safety of his own daughters. That after making his own antipathy toward Israel and its war on Hamas a central focus of his campaign.
2: Well, you're still basking in summer's glow, but a popular coffee flavor and the season associated with it are just around the corner. ABC's Rebecca Jarvis with a PSL preview.
5: Pumpkin spice and everything nice. But is fall coming too soon, even for lovers of the autumnal drink?
6: I'm still soaking in summer, so I'm like not quite ready.
5: Pumpkin spice is big business for the coffee giants and countless other businesses with pumpkin spice products. One estimate saying that the pumpkin spice market is worth $1.7 billion globally.
2: Beyoncé surprise dropped the Morning Dew remix pack, including this track with husband Jay-Z.
7: No more slow jams, no more R&B, no more.
2: It's expected that it will appear on the 20th anniversary edition of Beyoncé's V-Day album next month. You're listening to ABC News.
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0: Flipped over 20 westbound.
34: 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How Atlanta gets there.
17: 1205 at the Loud Security Systems Traffic Center. Heads up for construction on the west side perimeter, 25 northbound. A couple of right lanes knocked out near exit 5, Langford Parkway there on the interloop. And over on the east side, 20 westbound with two right lanes knocked out near exit 68 for Wesley Chapel Road. And crews also in action in Lithonia. That's on 20 eastbound, knocking out a couple of left lanes. If you're headed towards Conyers, you might want to use Covington Highway. This is backing up off and on near the Panola Road exit, exit 71. Jay Holloway, your routine traffic, 95.5 WSB.
19: I'm WSB meteorologist Christina Edwards. Partly to mostly cloudy skies Thursday with highs in the upper 80s. Scattered rain showers and thunderstorms through the afternoon. Lows in the upper 60s to low 70s. Friday, partly cloudy with a high near 90. An isolated pop-up shower or thunderstorm is possible. Saturday and Sunday, partly cloudy skies. Highs in the low to mid 90s.

0: Heartland of America and the gateway to the West. Good morning, good evening, wherever you may be across the nation, around the world. I'm George Norrie. This is Coast to Coast AM. Later tonight, the Dragons of Eden. Here's what's happening. The man accused of setting the largest of the wildfires that have destroyed hundreds of buildings and forced tens of thousands of people from their homes in eastern Washington was previously charged with first-degree murder before pleading guilty to a reduced manslaughter charge, according to court records. Aaron Farinacci, 37 years old, was arrested Monday on suspicion of first-degree arson in connection with the Old Trails fire, the largest of the three blazes burning in and around Spokane, Washington. The fires have destroyed at least 700 buildings, forced about 67,000 people to evacuate. Authorities have not alleged any connection between Farinacci and the other two fires, which remain under investigation. Strange. Efforts to resolve the U.S.-Iran conflict are in very progressive stages, according to Qatar's foreign minister, adding that drafts of a potential agreement are being circulated, but there are no direct talks between the two sides. Qatar's emir received a phone call from President Donald Trump and discussed ways to bridge U.S.-Iran differences. And the Trump administration is signaling optimism on a deal for the crucial waterway of the Strait of Hormuz as well. With an update on today's activities, here's Tom Danheiser.
1: Well, George, according to two regional sources and a U.S. official, the U.S., Iran, and Oman are closing in on an interim agreement to reopen the Strait of Hormuz, with the U.S. aiming for a Wednesday announcement. The deal, which has been under negotiations for several weeks, is aimed at resuming the ceasefire between the U.S. and Iran and restarting negotiations over a nuclear deal. President Trump decided on Saturday not to follow through on threats to unleash a massive bombing campaign in order to allow for more time for diplomacy. If a deal isn't reached soon, however, the president could greenlight major strikes. The emerging deal would meet some of Iran's demands for greater control over traffic in the Strait of Hormuz, control they didn't have before the war. The deal under discussion sets up a 60-day temporary arrangement between Oman and Iran in the Hormuz Strait, which could be extended and allows for all inbound traffic of ships through the strait and into the Gulf to go in a northern lane through Iranian waters. No tolls or fees would be charged during the 60-day period. All this, keeping in mind the White House, Oman, and regional mediators thought they had a deal with Iran 3 weeks ago, only to see Iran resume attacks on ships. That led to 2 weeks of fighting and almost an all-out war. George?
0: Thank you, Tom. Dr. John Curtis, the online columnist.com, has been with us on the beginning of this conflict. John, your thoughts on what's going on?
2: Well, there's a new protocol. You know, it's called the Rome Framework, and it's been going on now that involves a lot of the Arab Gulf states, you know, in addition to, you know, the mediators, you know, that are primarily Qatar and Oman. And there is no direct contact per se between the U.S. and Iran. The difference is right now is that Trump has let go of pickaxe. And pickaxe is a big deal because whatever was obliterated in, you know, a year ago, you know, during the bunker busting, you know, B-2 strikes, stealth bomber strikes. And, you know, the current situation, you know, pickaxe is the refuge that Iran has sought out. It's under heavy rock, mountainous protection, but it's apparently deeper and more difficult to penetrate than the prior underground sites that, you know, the U.S. and Israel had been working on for quite some time. So the fact that he's willing to let go of that and have that discussion at a different day is something that has opened the door right now to the possibility of opening up the Hormuz Strait. The Hormuz Strait is something, George, that if they don't get it opened, the world is paying a heavy price for, you know, the cost of oil and an ongoing inflation that is something that gives new Fed chairman Kevin Warsh fits right now, not knowing whether he's going up or down with U.S. interest rates. So I think for the moment, they're probably going to stay on hold. But I think the fact that Trump has let go of Pickaxe is a big deal in why these talks in Rome are moving forward and why Iran may take Trump up on this as long as he gets an agreement that he will not, begin B-2 stealth bomber strikes on Pickaxe.
0: We'll see what happens. Thanks, John, for the update. U.S. economic growth slowed unexpectedly in the second quarter of the year, according to the Commerce Department. The Bureau of Economic Analysis released its advanced estimate of second quarter GDP, which showed the economy grew at a slow annualized rate of 1.5% in the three-month period, including April, May, and June. John Truman Wolf, author of The 99 Strongest Banks in America. John, do you expect the economy to pick up or go down?
3: I think it'll pick up, George. I think this is, I would push back against that, the report a little bit. We've got more people working in the United States than ever in our history. The stock market's at the highest point in history. I view this as an anomaly, and I think the country is going to continue to grow. I think hopefully tomorrow they'll put this war to bed and get that off of the economy. So I think the future looks bright, George.
0: I had Harry Dent on yesterday, John, as a guest, and he thinks the stock market's going to crash big time. What do you think about that?
3: Well, not in the short term. I mean, it's hard to predict the long term what the stock market will do. But my my looking at the stock market presently is it's strong, and I think 60,000 is not out of the question.
0: All right, my friend, John Truman Wolf. A discarded SpaceX Falcon 9 upper stage rocket is on a collision course with the moon as I speak. Skywatchers may be wondering whether they'll be able to witness the rare event firsthand when it slams into the lunar surface about an hour and a half from now. That's all. The 45-foot-long, 8,000-pound rocket stage left over from a January 2025 launch is expected to strike the moon at 2:35 a.m. Eastern Time. In a moment, Critical Health News pharmacist Ben Fuchs joins us. Here's the phone number to get information about what Ben says. Write this down. 1-855-949-7234, 1-855-949-RADIO. Their website is criticalhealthnews.com. We'll take your calls a little early tonight and next hour as well, because we're here to make you healthy. Ben Fuchs next on Coast to Coast AM. 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

0: And welcome back to Coast to Coast. 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And here he is back on Coast to Coast. Hello, Ben.
1: Hello, George. Good to talk to you again.
0: Looking forward to this. This situation with this parasite that they found on lettuce at a fast food place. Two people have died now, hundreds sick. What the heck is this thing?
1: It's terrible, George. I mean, you know, and I'm not even going to tell you where that parasite comes from. It's pretty disgusting. But here's the thing, George. If we are strong, if our immune system is powerful, if our we're taking care of our nutritional needs, our health needs, we're eating correctly, we can withstand a lot of abuse. One of the reasons why these things are so problematic is because our bodies are weak. They're weak because of toxicity. They're weak because of sugar. They're weak because of fast food. They're weak because of nutritional deficiency. And on top of all that, I was listening to you talking about this whole Strait of Hormuz issue. They're weak because of stress. When we're in a fear mode, our body's ability to withstand infections, microbes, parasites, viruses, etc., becomes substantially weakened. So what we want to do is we want to keep our bodies strong. And that's what we talk about all the time on this program. For years, you and I have been talking about it. And that's what we talk about at Youngevity. It's keeping the body powerful. And the best way to do that by far and away is to pay attention to what you're ingesting and get yourself on a good nutritional supplement program. There's always, it's a jungle out there. It's a dog eat dog world. Everything wants to attack everything else. And you can't avoid it. You can't avoid infections. You can't avoid bacteria. You can't avoid parasites. You can't avoid viruses. But what you can do is you can keep your body strong. And you do it mentally, you do it emotionally, you do it spiritually, and you do it physically. And from a physical perspective, nothing is more important than eating correctly and getting yourself on a good nutritional supplement program.
0: Ben, some people work better under stress than others.
1: Yeah, that's right.
0: What is it about their inside cosmetic makeup that allows them to do that?
1: Trauma, past programming, childhood trauma. And that's an issue that we just can't get around. It's a parenting issue, and we have to learn how to, first of all, parents have to learn how to take care of their kids. That's really important. But we have to learn how to reparent ourselves. And while, you know, I'm big on nutritional supplementation and biochemistry and eating correctly and taking care of yourself physically, you have to understand how to deal with your mental nature. I'm reading a book now called The Inner Game of Tennis. Have you heard of this?
0: I've heard of the book.
1: It's a classic, right? It's not about tennis, really. It's about the inner game. And we got to learn how to handle our minds. We got to learn how to handle our emotions. And it doesn't help that you get all of this so-called fear porn all over the news. You got to brace yourself. You got to deal with life, and you got to handle your mental nature. And it overlaps with the physical too. You know, when you're weak physically, it's hard to be strong mentally. So it all boils down to taking care of yourself, being strong on all four levels. I call it SMEP, spiritual, mental, emotional, and physical. From a physical perspective, as I say, nothing beats a nutritional supplement program as well as eating correctly.
0: What is it about supplements that you feel guilty about if you don't take them when you're supposed to?
1: Because you know what's right, George. We all have this inner voice inside us. You know, if you have a vice, say like Snickers bars, just to pick a random vice. Next time you want a Snickers bar, next time you want to eat a Snickers bar, you take the Snickers bar in your hand. You open up the package really, really slowly. You rip off the, you know, open it up and you hold that chocolatey goodness to your mouth, and you'll hear this voice inside going, no. Just like you heard it, right, George? You're laughing because you heard it. We all have that voice inside us. It's in the Bible, it's called the still small voice, and it will tell us to turn left at the corner or turn right at the corner. It'll tell us to say hi to this person or to avoid that person. And we want to start to trust that judgment. So what you're talking about is exactly right. We feel guilty when we're not doing what's correct because of this still small voice that's talking to us all the time, which we always ignore. So when the little voice is going, no, we say, shut up. I'm going to eat this Snickers bar anyway. But what we really want to do is we want to start to listen to that. And that's why I've been on this program for now 12, 13 years and why we have such positive response, because everybody listening knows that when you eat correctly, when you supplement nutritionally, when you practice good mental and emotional skills. When you connect with God spiritually, whatever your denomination is, you feel better about yourself. And that's really what we're talking about here, George. It's doctoring ourselves, nurturing ourselves, parenting ourselves, loving ourselves. And that's really what this is all about. So yeah, we feel better when we supplement, and yeah, we feel guilty when we don't, because it's good for us and we know what's good for us. Deep down inside, we all know what's right and what's good.
0: And it's not rocket science, is it?
1: It's so simple, George. Oh my God. I had this concept I developed after many years of watching people and observing patients and talking to people and doing research. I call the triangle of disease, George. There's three points and only three points of bodily breakdown that underlie every single chronic degenerative disease there is. Autoimmunity, cancer, heart disease, hypertension, Alzheimer's, whatever. There's only three points. And in fact, there's only really two, because the third one, it follows the first two. And that is A, the digestive system, and B, the metabolic system, which is the blood sugar system. If you just pay attention to those two points, i.e. watching what you ingest, correcting digestive health issues, particularly something called leaky gut, which you and I have

0: require hardcore science. You eat correctly and you eat less, you nutritionally supplement, and you control your blood sugar and your insulin. Almost every single chronic degenerative disease will begin to subside. The third point in the triangle of disease is what I call the adrenal thyroid complex. George, check this out. The thyroid regulates everything. And hypothyroidism is one of the most common medical diagnoses that there is. Every year in the top two or three best-selling drugs is thyroid medicine. And there's nothing you could do about the thyroid directly, but if you work on the digestive system and you work on the blood sugar system, the thyroid will naturally correct itself. And this is how simple it is. But we have been led to believe that health is complicated, that it's medical, that you've got to interact with the medical model to stay healthy, that you got to be on prescription drugs. It is so unfair. It is so dishonest, and it's so misanthropic. It's so anti-human. And that's why I will go to my grave. I will spend every day for the rest of my life standing on every rooftop I can find and say, and scream at the top of my lungs, we're not sick. We're starving. We don't need to be fixed. We need to be fed. And it's as simple as that.
1: What do you think, Ben, of using AI to get information about supplementation and health?
0: Well, where does AI get the information from? It gets it from the internet, right?
1: From
0: and,
1: you
0: know. Well, not just from me. It gets it from, you know, the web. And you know you can't trust the internet. The internet is, it's 90%, 80% BS. You can't trust what's on the web. And that's where AI is getting the information from. You
1: and
0: know you trust.
1: And it grabs it, doesn't it?
0: That's how AI works. But you know what, George? Check this out. You know who you trust? You trust your body. You listen to your body. Your body will talk to you. Your body always talks to you, except it talks very quietly at first. And then later it talks a little bit louder and then a little bit louder. And finally it screams at you. And that's when we all of a sudden we want to do something. So listen, pay attention. I always tell people to do a food diary. And by the way, we have a free food diary available at Critical Health News where you take, if no matter what your health challenge is, there's always going to be some kind of digest, always, George. 100% of the time, when you have a chronic degenerative issue, there's always going to be some kind of digestive health problem at the base of it. Do a food diary and see how your body responds to specific foods. In fact, if you just eliminate problem foods, or even if you just fast for a day or two, there's a gal, a woman named Dr. Terry Walls, wrote a book called The Walls Protocol. And she literally, she's a medical doctor, she literally cured herself of one of the most horrific autoimmune diseases there is, which is called multiple sclerosis. I know you've heard of it.
1: Of course.
0: It's horrific. It's an awful, awful disease. And she was told that she's going to be in a wheelchair for the rest of her life. And she said, to heck with that. And she started to change her diet. First, she fasted. Then she started to eliminate problem foods. And guess what? No more MS. And she wrote an entire book about it called The Walls Protocol. This is how simple it is, George. This is how simple health is. 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And it's so tragic to me as a healthcare professional because I get the letters, George, and I know you've seen the letters as well. It's heartbreaking. 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I myself, all the people at Longevity, starting with Dr. Wallach, are dedicated to helping people change their lives at the most fundamental level there is, which is the level of health and wellness, physical well-being.
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8: ABC News, I'm Stephanie Officer. Following the Trump administration's work to begin the process of removing temporary protected status for more than 350,000 Haitians nationwide, hundreds of Haitian migrants in one state are being called for a check-in. ABC's Armando Garcia.
9: Now what we're hearing is that some former TPS holders, specifically in Ohio, are being told to report to DHS, and some are being outfitted with ankle monitors. Some are being told to come in on a later date. But while the use of these ankle monitors is nothing new, this is a new tactic to target Haitians for removal. They're also being told not to travel outside of a 75-mile radius.
8: TikTok has suspended the account of blogger Perez Hilton after he live-streamed an apparent gory suicide attempt on the platform. His family saying their focus is his well-being. Hilton is currently in a Miami hospital. If you or someone you know is experiencing a similar situation, please call the 988 Lifeline. This is ABC News.
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1: 1234 in the Loud Security System Traffic Center. I-75 northbound to McDonough. Road crews occupy a couple of right lanes near exit 224 Hudson Bridge Road. Eagles landed. Left lane rolling through Henry County on the way to I-675 and also 20 eastbound over Decatur. Left lane's out near Wesley Chapel Road exit 68. We're seeing brake lights back near the perimeter 285 off and on until you get towards Panola Road exit 71 in Lithonia. You're better to take Covington Highway if you're trying to get into Stonecrest and Conyers. And also right lane's blocked just across the barrier on the westbound side of 20 headed towards the perimeter. Jay Holloway, Triple Team Traffic, 95.5 WSB.
3: I'm WSB meteorologist Christina Edwards. Partly to mostly cloudy skies for Thursday with scattered pop-up afternoon thunderstorms, high 88.

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0: 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Just think like that if you forget the number. Ben, tell me your thoughts about hydration. How important is that?
1: Oh, man. It's the key. You know, I always tell my mom, my mom's 93 years old. How's your mom doing, by the way, George?
0: 97, doing great. She just called me a couple days ago. Doing super.
1: I always tell my mom, you want to be a plum or you want to be a prune? You want to be a grape or you want to be a raisin? As we age, one of the major features of the aging process and one of the major causes of all the health misery that's associated with the aging process, including chronic pain and biochemical issues and digestive problems, is dehydration, desiccation. We dry out. We become raisins instead of prunes. Hydration helps. When people think hydration, they think of thirst, which is true. But really, hydration helps biochemistry work more effectively and more efficiently. And by the way, Youngevity's got a great new product called Recharge that is specifically designed to improve hydration. And if you're dealing with arthritis or chronic pain, it's not just drinking water. It's keeping water in the tissues that's important, and that requires minerals, electrolytes, and also collagen and connective tissue. Recharge is an excellent hydration product because it provides the electrolytes that trap the water. And you know what else, George? You know how you hear about sodium and how bad sodium is for you? Sodium is one of the most hydrating electrolytes you could ever ingest, hydrating molecules you could ever ingest. And that's one of the reasons why doctors will tell you not to use sodium, because they're afraid that you'll be too hydrated, that you'll have your blood will be too liquidy or too fluidy, and it will expand, and that's what causes high blood pressure, they think. Not true. Sodium is an incredibly important molecule, largely because it's a hydration molecule, as well as all the electrolytes, and that's the Recharge FX. So as we age, it becomes critical to hydrate, and drinking water is not enough. You got to make sure that you're using your electrolytes, which you'll get in your Recharge FX, as well as your Beyond Tang Tangerine.
0: And it's not just water you need, it's fluids,
1: no.
0: Right?
1: Yeah, it's electrolytes. It's not just water you need. That's exactly right. That's a myth that it's just water. You need the electrolytes, and you need to be building your connective tissue. Something very interesting, George. You know, you ever hear the body's 70% water, right? You know,
0: it's like 60. Yep.
1: How could that possibly be, George? You would be a puddle sloshing around the sidewalk as you're walking, right? How could you be 70% water? Well, you are, but you're not 70% water, George. You're 70% magic water. I call it magic water because I like magic, but it's really structured water. It's organized water. It's coherent water. It's water that's of a completely different nature than the kind of water you drink. When you drink water, if you're healthy, that water becomes organized and coherent via the action of proteins like collagen and electrolytes, as well as your favorite molecule, hyaluronic acid, in the body. And that's the key. It's to structure the water, and that's where good nutrition comes in, particularly the Beyond Tangy Tangerine, as I mentioned, the Recharge FX, as well as building the connective tissue and the collagen.
0: Now, what are some of the symptoms if you don't hydrate enough?
1: Aging, dehydration, circulatory problems, digestive problems. And by the way, you hear sometimes people say don't drink water with your meals. You want to not only drink water with your meals, you want to drink Beyond Tangy Tangerine with your meals to improve your digestive system and to improve digestive health. So all the signs of chronic degenerative disease are linked to desiccation and dehydration, pain, arthritis, joint deterioration, digestive issues, circulatory problems, cardiovascular issues, even cancer is related to dehydration, and cells are more prone to mutations and carcinogenesis under conditions of dehydration. It's the most critical thing that we do. Not just drinking water, George, organizing the water that we drink with electrolytes, like you'll get in the Beyond Tangy Tangerine and the Recharge FX, as well as building the connective tissue.
0: Let's go to the phones. First time caller, Esther is with us in San Diego. Esther, welcome to the show.
2: Hello, hey, good evening, George. Hello, Ben.
1: Hello, Esther.
2: Well, so I live in beautiful San Diego, right? And I work out about an hour and a half, about 3 to 4 times a week.
1: Wow.
2: And I'm a hiker. And I just overstrained my knee, and I'm feeling pain behind my calf. And I have a clicking noise. And I really like what you said about the Recharge. I feel like I might need to utilize that product. I am a user of Youngevity products, and I love the products. But my question to you is, what product do you recommend that I use to help heal this?
1: Three things.
2: Yes, go ahead.
1: Three things. First of all, I would, if it's serious and if you're in pain, you want to have that checked out. You don't want to be playing around with
0: X-rayed to be sure, right?
1: You want to have somebody looking at, an expert looking at that. However, from a nutritional standpoint, there's three things that you want to do, and you're right on with the Recharge FX, because it could have to do, if you're hiking and you're working out, especially in San Diego, you could be suffering from electrolyte deficiencies, from sweating. So I would get on, continue on the Recharge, or get on the Recharge FX. Then you want nature's natural aspirin, and that's the ultimate EFAs. Essential fatty acids are like a natural aspirin. They work very similar, have the same mechanism of action that aspirin has. So get yourself on the ultimate EFAs, and I'll tell you, there's a product that Longevity has called Glucogel. It's a near miracle for arthritis and for joint pain, and I would get on that as well. So your ultimate EFAs, your Recharge FX, and then the Glucogel caps. And one last thing I'll mention, digestive enzymes are very fascinating. Obviously, they're important for digestion. They're called digestive enzymes. But if you take digestive enzymes, like Longevity Ultimate Enzymes, on an empty stomach, they have remarkable pain-relieving properties, even for things like migraine headaches and for dental pain, but particularly for skeletal pain. And they'll also have blood detoxifying properties, and they'll improve circulation when taken on an empty stomach. One of the things we pharmacists love is multifunctionality. You know, when you get multiple benefits from one supplement, from one molecule. And that's one of the beautiful things about nutritional supplementation, is you get multiple benefits from single molecules. There's no drug on planet Earth that can have that kind of multiple benefits with no toxicity from a single molecule. And that's one of the reasons why I'm so big on nutritional supplementation and proud to call myself a nutritional pharmacist.
0: Ben, what about OsteoFX?
1: Love the OsteoFX. You know, let me tell you about the OsteoFX. Everybody knows about osteo. That means bone, right? So everybody knows OsteoFX is important for osteoporosis, for bones. But what people don't realize is that the bones, actually, I'll ask you this, George. What do you think the bones are made of?
0: What are the bones made out of?
1: Yeah, what are bones made of? Just, what's the first thing you think of?
0: Bone.
1: Bone. Most people say calcium, right? But that's not true. The bones are made of connective tissue. That is collagen. Right? There's calcium there. There's minerals there, but they're mostly collagen. So the OsteoFX is good for all the connective tissue, for your gums, for your joints, for your intestine, for your cardiovascular system, for your blood vessels. Anywhere you have connective tissue, the OsteoFX is going to support the building of it, even though we market it as an osteoporosis or a bone treatment. It'll help you with your gums. It'll help you with your heart. It'll help you if you have arrhythmias. It'll help you if you have vascular diseases. And by the way, cholesterol, you know how cholesterol gets this bad rap for being responsible for clogs, and lowering cholesterol has become this national fad. Guess why you have cholesterol in your blood vessels and clogging your blood vessels? Because it's a band-aid. The cholesterol and the calcium plaques in the blood vessels function as a band-aid for weakened vessels. Well, what's weakening the vessels? Poor connective tissue. So the OsteoFX in the long run can help support the strength, the health of the, and the strength of the blood vessels. So your body doesn't have to deposit plaques to act as a band-aid. So in the long run, they'll support the health of the circulatory system, and they'll naturally reduce cholesterol deposits.
0: Esther,
1: how's that for one supplement?
0: Here's the phone number, 1-855-949-7234. Next up, Eric, truck driving in the great state of Indiana. Hello, Eric.
1: What's up,
3: Hello,
1: Eric?
3: Hello, George. Hi, Ben. How are you?
1: Good to talk to you, Eric. How's it going?
3: Oh, I got some couple of things here for you, Ben.
1: Yes, sir.
3: I've been watching videos on the internet where these guys are advertising this drink that would cure diabetes, and Israelis don't even know what metformin is. They say that they don't have diabetes in Israel. And also, because it's a biblical drink that they drink, has got honey and olive oil. And they're saying the reason why the diabetes is not created by how we eat. The diabetes is that there's a 4-inch parasite in your pancreas eating your natural insulin. Now, would you agree with that?
1: No, I don't. I mean, the parasites are a thing, that's for sure. But no, diabetes is strictly an eating disorder, an eating disease. And by the way, there is diabetes in Israel, although a lot less than there is here. And I don't like the word cure. I never use the word cure. That's a magic word. That's kind of like a woo type of word. Anytime somebody says cure,
0: that's a no-no anyway.
1: I don't use that word cure. I say reverse. and everything is reversible. Now, you may not have, depending on how far down the rabbit hole you are, you may not have enough time to reverse it, but everything can begin to reverse. That's one of the beautiful things about the body, George. The sicker we are, the faster we can begin the reversal process. True, if you're really sick, it's going to take a while to completely reverse, but you can begin the reversal process immediately. Do you know between cigarettes, your lungs start to heal? Isn't that amazing, George? Between, just if you smoke a pack a day, between cigarettes, your lungs are healing themselves. As soon as you have a surgical procedure, as soon as they put the scalpel in your body, the healing process begins. That's how fast healing is in the body. And the beautiful gift that God gave us is the sicker we are, the faster we can turn it around. And the more nutritionally deficient we are, the faster the body sucks up those nutrients like a dry sponge sucks up water. And to anybody who's suffering from a whole bunch of chronic illnesses, and there's a lot of people out there who are suffering from a whole bunch of chronic illnesses, or to anybody who's dealing with chronic nutritional deficiencies, this is the greatest news you could ever hear, that your body is so darn interested in healing itself that the healing process begins almost instantly as soon as you remove the offending agent, and the nutritional supplementation, the nutritional absorption process begins as soon as you put supplements into the body. The sicker you are, the faster you turn it around, the more nutritionally deficient you are, the faster your body absorbs nutrients.
0: We take texts and tweets as well. Tom, what do you have for Pharmacist Ben?
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1: 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I would just get grind of flax seeds, and you get amazing nutritional value. It's filling. It's a great breakfast, by the way, if you don't want to have time to make breakfast or you don't want to eat a lot of food. And by the way, I always tell people, breakfast is the most important meal to skip. Get that? It's the most important meal to skip, because if you skip your breakfast and you wait until lunch, or you wait until 10 or 11 to start to eat, not only will you have more energy, but your body will generate these molecules called ketones, which are super important for health and longevity. And the longer you go between, this is where intermittent fasting is, the longer you go between meals, the more you're generating ketones. And if you skip breakfast and you have 8 hours of sleep, that gives you a good 13 hours or so of ketogenesis, and that's super important for anti-aging and for health.
0: Next up, let's go to Max in Chicago. Let's get you in, Max, before the break.
1: What's up, Max?
5: Hey, George. Hey, Ben. I just got diagnosed with aortic aneurysm. Now, it's not real big or bad, but is there any nutritional way to treat that or slow it down or whatever?
1: Heck yeah.
5: You're kind of scaring the hell out of me about, I might need this big bad operation or something. And I'm like, there's got to be a nutritional way to
1: Well,
5: treat
1: I don't know
5: it.
1: How
5: what
1: far.
5: Do you think?
1: Yeah, there's definitely things you want to do. Collagen is a major protein, a major structural protein that gives the aorta its strength and resilience and its elasticity. Under conditions of collagen deficiencies, abnormal collagen turnover, collagen's remodeled and it's broken down and rebuilt and broken down and rebuilt. But we have problems with that process. The aorta can become weakened. So I can't tell you what to do about surgery because I don't know how far along you are, but I can tell you that is a battle cry for you.
0: Don't forget turmeric, Ben.
1: You got to get on the turmeric. Turmeric's amazing stuff. Absolutely, George. You've been loving turmeric for, I don't even know how long, since I've been talking.
0: Long time.
1: 15 years ago, right? Build that collagen. Get yourself on the Healthy Bone and Joint Pack ASAP. I wouldn't waste a day if I were you, Max. I would get on it right away. I can't tell you about the surgery because I don't know how far along you are, but that's a sign that your collagen is breaking down, and that can lead to other problems. You know, when the collagen breaks down in one part of the body, It breaks down everywhere. That means it's going to break down in the bones. That's going to lead you to problems with osteoporosis. It's going to break down the skin. It's going to lead you to problems with wrinkles. It's going to break down in the intestines. It's going to lead you to problems with leaky gut. It's going to break down in the gums. It's going to leave you with gum disease. So when collagen breaks down in one place, it breaks down globally and systemically. And if you're getting a, if you have an issue with an aortic aneurysm, likely you're dealing with some collagen issues.
0: We're going to come back and take final calls next hour with pharmacist Ben Fuchs from criticalhealthnews.com.
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6: From ABC News, I'm Stephanie Officer. The New Mexico property Jeffrey Epstein once owned is now at the center of a lawsuit. The state's attorney general sues the DOJ, claiming they're refusing to hand over necessary records.
7: Torres accused the Department of Justice of obstructing his office's investigation into the crimes committed at the sprawling ranch Epstein once owned in New Mexico. He says his office requested unredacted Epstein files 10 times to assist their investigation, but the Department of Justice has only turned over a fraction of the requested records. He asked a federal judge in Washington to declare the withholding of records unlawful and force the Department of Justice to provide his office with access to unredacted Epstein files. The DOJ says they're complying with the law and that turning over the records may violate the privacy of victims. Peter Haralambos, ABC News.
6: A Marine Corps veteran in custody after he was spotted allegedly scoping out President Trump's California golf club twice, just days before his high-profile visit. ABC's Kana Whitworth.
8: Authorities now say the suspect first visited the golf club last Friday, wearing an earpiece and taking photographs and videos of the federal agents. The suspect visiting Trump's golf club again Sunday, when officials say he told federal agents he worked for the State Department and was at the course for a security detail, claiming he had a loaded gun in his car. Those federal agents calling local law enforcement who took Taylee into custody.
6: Taylee is facing federal and state firearm charges as investigators search for a motive. At least one person is dead, several others injured in an apartment explosion in the Bronx, New York City, Wednesday. Fire Commissioner Lillian Bonsignore says the fire started on the third floor, reached five alarms, and included a collapse.
9: There was a total of 11 patients. Seven of them were civilians. Four of them were firefighters.
10: You can take
6: 30 years after comedian Tommy Davidson left his indelible mark on Martin as Varnell Hill, he's getting his own spinoff, The Varnell Hill Show. It'll focus on the fictional talk show host trying to stay relevant. It drops September 1st on Paramount Plus. You're listening to ABC News.
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28: It is 105 in the Loud Security System Traffic Center. Repair crews in action on the west side perimeter. Couple of left lanes on the outer loop knocked out near 285 southbound near MLK exit 9. And also the inner loop of 285 northbound on the west side. Right lane's blocked near exit 5, that's Langford Parkway. And we've got 85 southbound up in Gwinnett, Duluth to be exact. Two right lanes knocked out at exit 104 Pleasant Hill Road. Maintenance crews in action there as well during the overnight. Jay Holloway, Triple Team Traffic, 95.5 WSB.
29: I'm WSB meteorologist Christina Edwards. Partly to mostly cloudy skies Thursday with highs in the upper 80s. Scattered rain showers and thunderstorms through the afternoon. Lows in the upper 60s to low 70s. Friday, partly cloudy with a high near 90. An isolated pop-up shower or thunderstorm is possible. Saturday and Sunday, partly cloudy skies. Highs in the low to mid 90s.

0: From the heartland of America and the gateway to the West, good morning, good evening, wherever you may be across the nation, around the world. I'm George Norrie. This is Coast to Coast AM. Later tonight, the holographic universe. Here's what's happening. Like shifting winds, plans for the future of the Strait of Hormuz and their chance of success change almost daily. President Donald Trump said an agreement could be reached this week, but he again threatened to attack Iran should no deal be reached. Even so, there's no consensus even on who is talking to who. Iran has persistently said it's talking only with Oman on a temporary arrangement for the vital waterway. With more on what's going on out there, here's Tom Danheiser. Hi, Tom.
1: Well, George, hello, and it is confusing. U.S. President Donald Trump told reporters a lot of progress has been made on the subject of reopening the Strait of Hormuz and suggested an announcement could be made soon. Tehran's foreign ministry has said Iran and Oman agreed Wednesday to a route for ships transiting the Strait of Hormuz and are putting the final touches on arrangements for jointly managing the passage. This after a conflicting report from a senior Gulf official that there is a 50-50 chance Iran and Oman will reach a deal by Friday. Iran's deputy foreign minister cautioned that such an agreement, while close, would still not automatically open the waterway. Iran has also denied talking with the U.S., saying its talks with Oman are strictly bilateral. Meanwhile, two sources with direct knowledge of the matter have said the U.S. has used nearly all of its global stockpile of long-range precision missiles during the war with Iran. Defense Secretary Pete Hegseth had previously dismissed concerns about the U.S. stockpile. And U.S.-mediated talks between Israel and Lebanon ended earlier than expected Wednesday amid renewed Israeli strikes on southern Lebanon. George, this is confusing, but we'll keep an eye on it and we'll try to untangle it.
0: All right, thank you, Tom. Howard Bloom, the author of the Mohammed Code, has been watching this since its inception as well. Howard, your thoughts on what's going on out there?
2: Well, our president isn't going to tell us this, but the United States is being played by the Iranians in the U.S.-Iran war. We are being hoodwinked. We are being suckered. We are being made the fool. One of our president's favorite negotiating tactics is to exclude the people on behalf of whom he is negotiating and to talk one-on-one only with their enemy. The president did that in Afghanistan in 2018 when he locked out our ally, President Ashraf Ghani, the head of the Afghan government, negotiated one-on-one with Taliban leaders and ultimately came out with an American and Afghan surrender, an agreement to give the Taliban everything it wanted, including all of Afghanistan. Our president varied this tactic in 2018 when he went into negotiations directly with North Korean leader Kim Jong-un and left the South Koreans and the Japanese out of the room. Our president did it again in 2025. When he negotiated the Ukraine war directly with Russia and left Ukraine and Europe out of the opening talks. And he did it again in 2025 when he sent his hostage negotiator, Austin Bueller, to negotiate with Hamas and left out Israel. But now the Iranians are turning the tables. They are using the Trump technique on us. They have spent 4 weeks negotiating with Oman over setting up two lanes of traffic in the Strait of Hormuz, but they have excluded the United States. In fact, they've done something sneakier than merely locking us out. They have built their Oman-Hormuz arrangement to only go into effect and allow ships through once, quote, security, close quote, has been established. And what does security mean? Says Iran's Press TV, an Iranian government-owned media outlet that I've appeared on 20 times, the main sources of insecurity remain U.S. naval deployments, its illegal maritime blockade of Iranian ports, and other hostile measures against Iran. In other words, Iran wants us to pull our troops out, to withdraw our naval vessels, and to stop, quote, hostile measures against Iran, unspecified hostile measures that may include financial sanctions and all the other tools we've used to box Iran in. Iran wants us to take our military toys and go home. It wants us to shut down our military bases in the Middle East. And it probably wants the $40 billion in Iranian funds frozen in banks around the world. It wants our complete defeat. But instead of negotiating what we will do and won't do directly with us, it is freezing us out of the conversation, just like we froze the president of Afghanistan out of negotiations on his nation's fate. No wonder today Iran's press TV carried a story headlined, Iran has emerged victorious against U.S.-Israeli regimes. That story quoted Hezbollah chief Sheikh Naim Qassem, who said about Iran, quote, the country that was predicted to be defeated within 4 or 5 days managed to endure and proved itself as a vital, influential, and deeply rooted nation. In other words, Iran is aiming to come out of this war on a higher rung of the ladder than when it began. As for the ultimate American goal of this war, making sure Iran never has nuclear weapons, Iran's Trumpian strategy slyly leaves that out of the diplomatic discussion.
0: Howard, thanks for your perspective. Appreciate it. Wildfires in Spokane, Washington continue to spread, causing destruction and forcing evacuations. Now 4 fires in the area, setting 10,575 acres ablaze. About 65,000 people ordered to evacuate their homes because of the fires, which have destroyed or damaged an estimated 600 to 1,100 structures. Many have lost their homes and whole neighborhoods have been demolished. Amazing. Construction spending during the month of June was down, and it's down for the year compared to last year. Registered investment advisor Mish Shedlock with us here. Mish, why is this?
3: These are some real eye-opening stats here, George. They just publish the top-line numbers. But I went to the Commerce Department, downloaded all the data that I could get a hold of, and here's some pretty shocking numbers, George. Total construction spending is down from a year ago, $80 billion. Residential is down $43 billion. Non-residential is down $37 billion. And manufacturing, despite all this emphasis that we're doing about bringing manufacturing back, construction spending on manufacturing is down $48 billion from a year ago. So what's going up? Data centers up $21 billion. Power's up $7 billion, so that's a total of AI-related, this $28 billion, but the total is negative $80 billion. So how does this impact GDP? I went to the BEA's report, and I added up the software, R&D, and chips, and here's some numbers here. For the fourth quarter of 2025, AI-related expenses were 220% of the positive return of GDP. For the first quarter of 2026, AI-related expenses were 85%. And for the last quarter, for the second quarter, over 52% of GDP. So we are extremely unbalanced here, George, on where we're spending money. Inflation is a problem, and the New York Fed president just issued a statement the other day, said, well, we're watching this. George, 63 straight months, the Fed has been above target. We're watching this. We have an extremely unbalanced economy. I don't know how this ends, but this does not look good, George.
0: All right. Thanks for the perspective, Mish. More than 2.5 million bottles of prescription steroid eye medication are being recalled nationwide after the FDA classified the action as a class 2 recall over concerns about foreign material found in the product. The company is called Lupin Pharmaceuticals, and the eye drops were made in India. Early this morning, as we've been reporting, SpaceX rockets slammed into the moon at 7 times the speed of sound. Now lunar orbiters are trying to get a look at the aftermath. It has been circling the moon for some time. And by the way, get up to the coasttocoastam.com website and take a look at the story about astronomers seeing objects on the moon, and they think they might be unidentified UFOs. In a moment, Andrew Jones back with us on Coast to Coast as we go looking for Noah's Ark right here on Coast to Coast AM.
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0: And welcome back to Coast, George Norrie with you. The story in the Genesis about Noah's Ark is one of the most fascinating stories I've ever read. With us tonight is Andrew Jones, an independent biblical researcher, software developer, and vice president of the newly approved Turkish Noah's Ark Research Project, led by Professor Dr. Sankar Atilla. This project is the most comprehensive research project of the boat-shaped formation in the mountains of Ararat. He has dedicated more than 20 years to investigating historical and biblical sites across Turkey and the Middle East in search of Noah's Ark, and here he is back on Coast to Coast. Andrew, thanks for doing what you do. How are you?
1: I'm good. Thanks for having me back.
0: Looking forward. How did you get interested in Noah's Ark? How did that all start for you?
1: As a child, for this actual site, it was Ron Wyatt, who was an adventurer, a researcher from Tennessee, who came out to California, where I was living at the time, and he presented about this discovery of Noah's Ark. And my father went to the meeting, and he came back and told me it was a school night, so I stayed home and did my homework. He said, hey, this guy said they found Noah's Ark. And so, because I was interested in anything Bible-related, especially history, I called the guy, actually. I called Ron on the phone as a kid. This was the pre-internet days. This was like 1990 or 91. And the operator got me connected, and he answered the phone. And I started about a decade worth of phone conversations with him.
0: Funny you say that. In my early broadcast days, I picked up the phone and called him myself as well. I was fascinated with the Noah's Ark story. Andrew, for the few people who do not know about the Noah's Ark story, tell us what the biblical version is, first of all.
1: Well, it's a couple chapters in Genesis. We're looking at Genesis chapter 6 to 8, the first book of the Bible. And in there, it talks about the world being wicked and violence everywhere, and God regretting that he had created mankind. But he found one man who was who had found grace in his eyes, who was faithful, and he told him what he was going to do, that he was going to destroy the world. And he gave him the plans to build Noah's Ark. So he gave him exact details and all the specs. And then the flood hit, and it was 40 days and 40 nights of rain. All life was destroyed, I guess, except for the fish in the ocean. But the animals that were called, God divinely brought them onto the ark. The eight people, basically Noah's family and his sons and their three wives. That was it. So eight people survived. And then in Genesis chapter 8, it talks about the location where this big boat landed. And it was in the mountains of Ararat, or Urartu, which is the name of an ancient kingdom out in this area of Turkey where I'm at. And it didn't give an exact peak or mountaintop. It just said, in the mountains of this ancient kingdom, Noah's Ark landed. And that's where we're working right now doing the research.
0: Fascinating. And they have seen some remnants of something up that way, haven't they?
1: Yeah, there's been many claims over the years. Now, our site was first discovered in 1959. This is not new, but we're using new technology, doing things that have never been done before on the ship formation to try to understand what's going on below the ground. And so from 59 until now, it's been in and out of the news, but most recently, almost every week, it seems like someone's writing a story about our research or what, or about the site. And it's because of the new radar we're using, the new technology we're doing. And now we have a government approved project through one of the Turkish universities who've partnered with us for this.
0: Andrew, why do you think it's taken so long? I mean, long to find Noah's Ark.
1: Well, most people aren't, you could say, aren't looking for it from a scientific point of view, because they think it's a fable. And so most scientists won't put their name and university name on the line to look for, they're thinking you're looking for like Santa Claus's house or something. It doesn't exist. So why would they put their energy into it? Now, because this, if you look at the biblical time frame, this is over, 4,000 years old. You're thinking, well, this boat would be the oldest man-made object out there using biblical time frame. So what would be left of it? Up to 2,000 years ago, we have ancient historians like Josephus from the time of Christ who mentioned that they saw, or the pilgrims saw, Noah's Ark. So they wrote about tourists from that time going and seeing the decayed remains of the boat. And there are multiple historians who wrote that. So we know it was laying around somewhere, but then it disappeared. And so just like normal archaeological sites with the wood, you expect things to get covered up and decay away. And ultimately, that's what happened. And so people lost knowledge of it. You know, there are some sites, there's some, you look at in biblical archaeology, we know where Jerusalem is. We know where Jericho is. You know, it's written in the ancient text. We never lost sight of that location. But there are other locations where people debate, like, where is Mount Sinai? Where did the Red Sea crossing happen? And people will debate it because the general knowledge of the location was lost over time. And that's what happened with Noah's Ark. So, you know, to reestablish a site, you got to do a scientific search. And that's what we're trying to do right now.
0: The eighth astronaut.

0: about the history of those looking for Noah's Ark. So I have that. And I've seen the old video clips of him talking with Ron Wyatt and saying, yes, we got a pattern of metal when they did the metal detector scans back in the early 80s. And so his interest was on the big mountain, the traditional Mount Ararat, the volcano, which is across the valley from us. So he put a lot of time and effort in there and risking his life going up there. But he was also interested in letting others, see if their site was it or not. So he was open-minded, but, most of his energy was spent on the mountain and not at this site.
1: Andrew, I always had my doubts as a youngster of all the animals in the world going on this ark. What did you think of that?
0: Yeah, there have been studies, the Bible doesn't say every animal. It says kinds, which it could be, people have debated, what does that mean? Is it like for cats, was it just one cat? Was it just lions? If you look, I once watched this Netflix documentary film about dog breeds. And it was interesting about, maybe it was 200 or 300 years ago. There's only a certain number of breeds out there. It wasn't many. And now you have so many different sizes and shapes of dogs you can buy and have as a pet. But so if you think about the number of animals on the ark, you can reduce that number. You don't have to have every single one that's in existence today on the boat.
1: From space, what does that area look like?
0: So this is eastern Turkey. And so when you're looking at it, you're looking at a lot of mountains. And that's why which I believe Moses wrote Genesis chapter 8. And he says in verse 4 that Noah's Ark landed in the mountains of Ararat. And that's what this is. It's a very mountainous area. I'm surrounded by volcanoes, dormant, inactive ones. We have Tenderek, we have Ararat. And then further south, you have Supan, you have Nimrut. These are all huge volcanoes that in the past were very active. So this area from the outer space is just a bunch of mountains.
1: How did you team up with Dr. Attila?
0: That is amazing. So earlier this year, I moved here in 2020. And it's during the pandemic. And once I was here, I started getting to know the locals, trying to make friends with the authorities and other people who could help us do the research, because this is Turkey. So you have to legally work under a Turkish archaeologist with a university. And it was a long, 6 years later. And I finally, this spring, I had three different individuals, options open. And I actually prayed. I asked God, I said, okay, I don't know who's the best choice. You have to pick. That was my prayer. And two of the doors closed within a week. And that left one. And there's other two. One was a well-known university in Turkey. And I told Dr. Cenk, because he was waiting to hear from me. I said, this other university had first dibs because an acquaintance of mine knows the professors there. So let me see what they say about it. Well, it turned out that they didn't, number one, they didn't want me talking about Noah's Ark on in the news. They just want me to talk about tourism. So they were kind of upset because at that time, a lot of news, it comes in cycles, but a lot of news was hitting around the world about the Noah's Ark site, what we've done in the past there. And they, I guess, didn't like that. And so they basically pulled out. They said, oh, we're not interested in working with you guys. I said, okay. So then I went to Dr. Cenk and I said, okay, these other guys, they're not going to do it, or they pulled out. What can you do? And he said, I'll do it.
1: And he got involved with you in a big way, too. Stay with us, Andrew. We're going to take a short break. We'll be back with more. We're talking about Noah's Ark with Andrew Jones on Coast to Coast AM.
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5: Stephanie Officer. Survivors of Jeffrey Epstein testified in front of New Mexico representatives Wednesday during a meeting on crimes they say the convicted sex offender committed at the former estate there. Rachel Benavidez made an appeal saying the investigation has been incomplete without a thorough search of the property known as Zorro Ranch.
6: At his private residence on the 7,800-acre ranch in Stanley, New Mexico, within Santa Fe County, was never raided or investigated. Had it been searched along with the others, how much more evidence could have been gathered?
5: Some of the witness testimony against Epstein co-conspirator Ghislaine Maxwell alleged the girls were sexually abused at that New Mexico ranch. The FDA has approved Moderna's new flu shot, which is based on their mRNA technology. It's expected to be available for people ages 50 and older for the 2026-2027 flu season. This is ABC News.
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11: 133 in the Loud Security System Traffic Center. That's up 85 northbound up in Chamblee. 3 right lanes knocked out for road maintenance near the Chamblee-Tucker Road exit there. So expect a slight delay as you head towards Spaghetti Junction and outside of the perimeter into Gwinnett. And also on the east side, 20 westbound, that is, with 1 right lane knocked out near exit 66 Columbia Drive for maintenance. This turns into 2 right lanes as you further yourself towards Decatur, Lathonia, and Stonecrest near Wesley Chapel Road exit and Panola Road, exit 71. Jay Holloway, Triple Team Traffic, 95.5 WSB.
3: The meteorologist Christina Edwards. Partly to mostly cloudy skies for Thursday with scattered pop-up afternoon thunderstorms, high 88.

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1: 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One of the hosts on the Paranormal Podcast Network of Shades of the Afterlife is Sandra Champlain. Sandra, you have a great time doing that show, don't you?
2: Oh, hi, George. I have a great time. We're now over 300 episodes all about reasons to believe in the afterlife. I love it, and I know it's making a difference with listeners.
1: Were you always a believer in the afterlife, Sandra?
2: Never. That's why I think I'm the best messenger, because the subtitle of my book, We Don't Die, is A Skeptic's Discovery of Life After Death. So I think it's for somebody like me to tell the story from a skeptical point of view, but there's just so much evidence out there, George, from verifiable near-death experiences to deathbed visitations and all the electronic information we're getting now. So I'm thrilled to be the messenger.
1: Well, you keep doing what you're doing, Sandra, for us. We love your work.
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1: Sandra Champlain, Shades of the Afterlife on the Paranormal Podcast Network. 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

0: Welcome back to Coast to Coast. George Norrie with you, Andrew Jones with us as we talk about the search for Noah's Ark. When bringing Dr. Attila aboard, what did that do to the project, Andrew?
1: Well, it made us more official. This is the official project studying the site. They don't allow multiple universities to work the same site and same time periods. So what that allowed us to do is to then introduce the project to government officials for support, to other people, other scientists, to get them involved. Because, you know, most people want to know, are you doing this as a legal organization and project with a permit, or are you doing this illegally? And so, of course, we're trying to not do anything illegal out here. And so this has helped spread the word about the project. A lot of different news stories have come out just about us getting the permit, for example, and starting the work. So we're 1 month into the project right now.
0: What does Dr. Attila think of the project?
1: Yeah, so his background is classical archaeology. He was working to get a permit for a project in Izmir, where he's from. That's ancient Smyrna, I believe, on the west coast of Turkey. So it's a coastal, very beautiful city, a lot of tourists there. And he was trying to get a project out there near his home. And it involved excavation on private property. So his project was denied by the government. So he was went looking for one, and he ended up with ours in Eastern Turkey. And all his friends are like, what are you doing in Eastern Turkey, way out near the Iranian border in the mountains? It's kind of the area most people don't want to go work in, but it's an area that's been to say that there's not a lot of archaeological work out here, especially east of the city where we're at and close to the Iranian border, because in the past, been a lot of terrorist events out here. And so people were scared to do any work or couldn't get funding for it. And so for him, it's like virgin territory. And he's very excited about trying to understand what the site is. I haven't asked him personally, he's approaching it very scientifically. So for him, it's everything is a clean slate. They have, previous private work done on the site. There was work by, of course, Dr. Sally Byrak Tuton, who was an approved, geologist. He was an associate professor. And, but this is the first time that you have this multidiscipline, large scale, multi-year effort involved. And he's very excited to lead it up. It's not, or head it up, but he's not just, focused on the ark itself, the boat shape. He wants to understand the side of that mountain it's on. What's going on? Are there ancient settlements nearby? And on his first trip to the site, as we were walking down to it, he picked up pottery from the Copper Age and an early Bronze Age. So these are some of the earliest time frames where you have pottery use. And so we know nearby is it just, laying around the ground is settlements and human activity going way back in antiquities. And so this year we're focused on geology and geophysical work as step one, but there's definitely a lot that can be done in the area for archaeology, which will be future work.
0: The ark is almost as long as 2 football fields long. That's almost 500, 600 feet. It's 85 feet wide. It's 45 feet high. That's huge. You would think that thing would be spottable no matter where you were.
1: Well, and the first time in modern times that this site was spotted was because they flew airplanes over it. It was an aerial survey in 1959 that got the world's attention of this location. In the past, and walking around that area on the ground, you can understand why. But in the past, the locals, they saw the site when it appeared in the late 40s after World War II. We even interviewed a couple of the locals who remembered, and they were children. They were like 8 or 9 years old. They said one morning they woke up and that mountainside that it's on, which used to be just smooth rolling hills, basically, and they were growing just natural grass out there and they would cut it for hay. But they said the whole thing became this rubble, basically, uneven terrain, like the whole mountainside collapsed, except for that boat shape. And so on the ground, they noticed it. They didn't know what it was. But then 10 years later in 59, the Turkish government joined NATO. And so they're doing these aerial surveys of their whole country, especially out by, in this area where it was close to the border of the Soviet Union at the time. And so these sensitive border areas, they're surveying it. And that's when they see the boat shape. So it took an airplane to really get people's attention of the site.
0: In your opinion, how decomposed is the Ark?
1: That's a good question. So the top part, you know, I'm out there with tour groups. I'm out there with other researchers and people just interested. There's been not a lot, but there's been people who do not understand the geology of the area. And I've been out there with Dr. Sally Bayer-Tutun, the professor of geology who like knows every rock out there since he's been studying this since the early 80s. Well, so we have people who pick up a rock and think, oh, this is petrified wood. And it's another, you know, it's just a regular rock. So I think the surface where you see the boat shape and the rim of this, you know, which we believe is Noah's Ark, all that is decayed. And in fact, when we did a chemical analysis of the soil in 2024, what we found was that this soil inside the boat, we did 88 samples from a random 22 locations. So 4 samples from each location. So we get a good average mix of the soil there, 10 to 20 centimeters down at 2 different depths. So it's shallower, but even at that location, at those depths, we found 3 times more organic matter in the soil up there just inside the boat. And then right outside the rim on the mountainside, it's 3 times less. So, and then we found 38% more potassium inside. And then there's the pH is different inside and outside. So a combination of all those that suggests that a lot of organic matter has decayed inside the boat. It's not just the same soil as the mountainside. Now, what you have a boat shape in the mountains of Ararat that has a lot of organic material still in the soil, you know, that leads you to think that, you know, this is a wooden boat because you have the shape and you have all this organic matter. So the top part, I believe it's more decayed away, and you're going to get, you have to do chemical analysis. You have to do careful study of the site. But deeper down, now we're seeing structure, and I say structure like angular remains, whatever. Some might say, oh, it's all natural, but we're seeing angular structures at 7 meters down. We're seeing parallel lines, perpendicular lines at 3 meters down, so 9 feet to 20 feet down. And then between 4 to 6 feet down, we're noticing a whole series of voids that follow a pattern, suggesting that these were internal cavities on the ark that did not get filled in. And our goal is to drill into those voids and pull out samples.
0: Andrew, how high up is the ark in Mount Ararat?
1: So in the mountains of Ararat, we're about 6,500 feet, about 1,500 feet off the valley floor. And we're less than a mile, maybe a mile from the Iranian border. So these are low mountains. There are sedimentary mountains in this area, though. So it's not volcanic. There is some volcanic rock mixed in. This whole area is volcanic region. But the arc shape itself is sitting in a mixture of rock and dirt and this landslide, this mud flow. But at the top of the mountain, you see limestone rock. And then midway through, there's sandstone rock and mud rock. So you have different types of sedimentary rock that's filled with fossils. So we find fossil, shallow water fossils like seashells, coral, reef sections, all turned to stone that just scattered throughout the whole mountainside.
0: How long do you think it took for the water to recede so they could get off the ark and get back down the land?
1: Oh, wow. I'm trying to remember. The Bible does give a time frame in Genesis, I believe, chapter 7 and 8. But off the top of my head, I don't want to misquote the Bible. I forget the time frame, how long, because they were about a year or a little over a year on the ark, according to the number of months listed. It was raining for the first 40 days, and then it was just floating around for a while. But, you know, you can imagine Noah and his family. That's still a long time, even though you have a big boat. It's full of animals, and outside is just worldwide destruction. So I know, I think 100% for sure they wanted to get off that boat. But I don't know how long it took the water to, you know, fully dry up off the top of my head.
0: And they were up a mile high plus. That's a lot of rainfall, isn't it?
1: Yeah, well, you know, we're also dealing with plate tectonics, whether during the flood or after the flood, where the land is uplifted. You know, this area here, you have a couple of the you know, continental plates colliding, pushing up the landmass. And so you definitely, you know, maybe it's a little hard to estimate if this was at the same elevation at the time of the flood or it got pushed up a little further now, you know, after the flood.
0: Andrew, do you think it was just this region that got flooded or the entire planet?
1: Yeah, that's a debate among even in Christianity, people want to make it smaller. I believe that it was a global in nature. And when the whole Bible talks about only eight people surviving, I think it means that if it was just a regional flood, you'd have people just running out of the area if they could, you know, get on a raft and go to the area where there's no flooding. You wouldn't need to put animals on the ark because they could just run to a higher ground or another area of the world and then come back. You know, look at the floods today. And then the other thing, you know, as a believer, I believe when God talks about this covenant with the rainbow, he said there will be no more flood. You won't destroy the earth with water. Well, unless you want to call God a liar, today you do see regional floods. You know, you have different rivers flooding. You have hurricanes coming in and, you know, coastal regions flood. So there's definitely small scale floods still going on around the world. But if it was a global flood, then we have not seen that since that time.
0: If the ark is discovered, what does this tell you about the authenticity of the Bible?
1: Oh, this is huge. Now, by faith, I already believe, you know, there's believers out there who, when you look at God's word, you don't doubt it. And I never, like when I was interested in this topic, it wasn't like, I want to see if this is really true, that this is what happened in the Bible is true. No, it became more of a, for me, it was a puzzle. Like, okay, this is great. This is something I can show people and tell them that, hey, this story's true. You know, it's one of those biggest disaster stories of, you could say in the world's history. And it's supernatural, so hard to believe. So that is something for my mind that it's for a believer, it's something you can show proof to non-believers for those searching for truth and interested in it. Now, you'll always have doubters. During Christ's time, he told those who doubted him as the Messiah, he said, even if I raised someone from the dead, you would not believe. And sure enough, he resurrected Lazarus. And then the people who didn't believe him, the Pharisees, they tried to kill the guy. It's kind of, you know, almost funny that they would try to kill the guy that Christ just resurrected from the dead. So it just shows that something as great as a miracle as raising someone from the dead, that's not going to change somebody who doesn't want to believe.
0: Are there many stories about Noah after the fact?
1: Well, you have stories after the flood, writing, oral traditions, written accounts, like Gilgamesh epic of almost the same event. You know, there's details are different. Things change as people pass on the story around the world and in different languages. So, yes. You don't have anything written in the Bible about him, besides, he got drunk on wine, grapes, but not much about him after the flood. You know, it's like he survived. He did this great thing for God. And then after that, he got drunk. I don't know what was going, what his life was like after the flood. He was a farmer, agriculturalist. He grew wine grapes. He had animals. But it's like he faded away in history. The New and Old Testament talk about him a lot as a man of faith and finding grace and doing exactly what God told him to do. Outside of the Bible, you have different names used for the same character. But again, these are very short stories. It's not like like an autobiography or, you know, a thick book about him.
0: And apparently he had three sons he brought on the ark with him who eventually became our father figures, right?
1: Yes. And in fact, I believe there's been DNA, analysis. I love following ancient DNA news stories where they're doing this analysis to figure out migration or where people came from or their ethnicity, and using not just from the mother's side, but also from the father's side of people. They've traced back to three groups of people, our heritage. So everyone came from three people. And you think about that. After the flood, there were three families that restarted life on earth. So it's very exciting. It's almost like this is a scientific proof that correlates and collaborates what the Bible says.
0: I have a lot of relatives from Mardin, Turkey, Andrew, so who knows where I'm from, right?
1: Oh, wow, really? So you're originally, some of your relatives are from Turkey, huh?
0: Yeah, absolutely. They left during World War I during the Ottoman Empire. Go back there and get my house and my property.
1: I've been through Mardin and Midiat. You know, that's where the Assyrian church is from, and they still speak a language of Aramaic, a type of a version of Aramaic. You know, that's the language that Christ spoke. So it's a very historical area, a very beautiful area. We go there on our tour groups every in the summer months, every month. We're down there.
0: We're going to come back and take calls with you in just a moment. The lines are open as we talk about the search for Noah's Ark.
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12: From ABC News, I'm Stephanie Officer. The Trump administration's immigration crackdown saw a record number of deportations in July. ABC's Armando Garcia.
13: 51,000 arrests in July. That is the largest monthly arrest number in DHS history. What we don't know is who is being targeted. Are these people with final orders of removal? Are these people with criminal convictions? What we do know, however, is that this does come as DHS has strengthened their ties with TSA, collaborating to target and arrest people who have overstayed their visas. It is another example of how the Trump administration is not only arresting people at historic levels, but they're also increasing the number of people that are susceptible to deportation.
12: The race for U.S. Senate in Michigan taking shape. On Tuesday night, Democrats in the state chose progressive candidate Dr. Abdul El-Sayed as the party's nomination. ABC's Stephen Portnoy.
14: There was a real effort by El-Sayed today to extend an olive branch and to consolidate the party behind him. Haley Stevens offered her statement of support. El-Sayed himself specifically mentioned his commitment to what he called Jewish safety, saying it's the same commitment he has to the safety of his own daughters. That after making his own antipathy toward Israel and its war on Hamas a central focus of his campaign.
12: Well, you're still basking in summer's glow, but a popular coffee flavor and the season associated with it are just around the corner. ABC's Rebecca Jarvis with a PSL preview.
15: Pumpkin spice and everything nice. But is fall coming too soon, even for lovers of the autumnal drink?
16: I'm still soaking in summer, so I'm like not quite ready.
15: Pumpkin spice is big business for the coffee giants and countless other businesses with pumpkin spice products. One estimate saying that the pumpkin spice market is worth $1.7 billion globally.
12: Beyoncé surprise dropped the Morning Dew remix pack, including this track with husband Jay-Z.
17: No more slow jams, no more R&B, no more.
12: It's expected that it will appear on the 20th anniversary edition of Beyoncé's V-Day album next month. 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
27: 205 in the Loud Security System Traffic Center, 75 northbound in Clayton County. Left lane's knocked out near Forest Park. We exit 237 into the city of Forest Park, that is. And also heads up for 20 westbound in the metro near downtown. Got a ramp closure at the on-ramp from Boulevard. So no access coming in from Boulevard. And also 85 southbound up in Buford. That's northern Gwinnett. Two right lanes knocked out for maintenance near exit 115. The exit for Georgia 20 Buford Drive. Jay Holloway, Triple King Traffic, 95.5 WSB.
28: I'm WSB meteorologist Christina Edwards. Partly to mostly cloudy skies Thursday with highs in the upper 80s. Scattered rain showers and thunderstorms through the afternoon. Lows in the upper 60s to low 70s. Friday, partly cloudy with a high near 90. An isolated pop-up shower or thunderstorm is possible. Saturday and Sunday, partly cloudy skies. Highs in the low to mid 90s.

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0: And welcome back, George Norrie with you, Andrew Jones with us. Andrew, that region has had at least three major earthquakes. Has that helped or hindered the search?
1: That's helped a lot. You know, when they first saw the site in 48, it was because of some type of seismic activity along with the landslide popping up the arc, showing the site to the locals. So that got the attention of them. But then in 1968, after the first aerial photographs, in 68, there was a 5.6 about 10 miles away across the Iranian border. And that really dropped the sides of the soil away from everything. So now you have this boat shape kind of popped out of the ground. So almost like a natural excavation. And then in 78, there was another earthquake that Ron Wyatt had noticed. And that created a crack down the middle. And he was able to obtain deep soil samples to do chemical analysis on one of them from the inside, then one of them from the outside of the site. And the cool thing is his analysis for the one sample matched what our random survey did for our 88. He had basically the same amount of carbon in his sample from inside the site.
0: If it's discovered, if the ark is discovered, what does that mean to the authenticity of the Bible?
1: You can't have any doubts. This is real history. It's not Bronze Age myths. For me, it's also personal. You believe in God. This is evidence for the Creator, because you have the story of God saving one family through this global flood, this big disaster, and Noah did exactly what God said. And he survived. He built the ark, and he was able to save his family. And so I think those who are searching for truth, these type of archaeological discoveries, whether it's small or large, it will help confirm their faith or confirm the question, you know, answer the questions they have about the Bible. So it's very exciting. We're every day out there making our plans, getting in the teams. It's so much work we're doing out here for this year's season, you know, the first season of work on the site.
0: Now, the drilling will tell you what?
1: Well, so non-destructive work has been done over the years, and we're using new technology this year because no large-scale excavation has been done. It's a very fragile site, and so core drilling, whether it's, we're looking at 6 inches maximum diameter, 15 centimeters. This will give us data from deep inside the site that we've never been able to get because no excavations have been done. So our goal is to core drill to certain depths based on our past geophysical surveys, the radar showing right angles, different layers, and the ERT scans from 2014. And then we have this new radar, I call it radar, but it's this new type of technology that's going to peer deep in the soil. It gives high resolution. And that will also give us targets, you know, anomalies to put the coring machine in. And our goal is to use a very unique core drilling machine that's dry drilling. It uses a sonic vibration technology to cut through the material and preserve the whole core. So we'll get the soil from the top all the way down. Our permit allows us to go 75 meters, so really deep into the mountainside. And we can look at all those layers. And of course, another goal is to stick a camera into these voids that we saw in the 2019 radar, this series of rooms or tunnels. We want to see what's inside there. So we have a team that's working. They're all ex-military and university people, and they're working on a miniaturized drone that can go into the core drilling hole and film inside with lights and maybe even get some samples out. We're interested to see what's down in there, whether it's just a natural cavity or something more preserved, like the structure of a room that didn't get filled in with dirt when the site got covered up.
0: Does it look like from the aerial photo that we've seen of that area that the top has fallen off or something?
1: So basically what you're walking on is the ground. It's like the top of the boat, but in the sense that it's the top surface of the soil. So you have this earthen formation that's boat shaped, exact length given in the Bible, 300 cubits long. And when you're walking on it, if you think of how a ship decays, like Roman and Greek, you know, wooden ships, Viking ships, what they find in archaeology around Europe and other places, these ancient ships decay away most of the time. If it gets buried by dirt and mud, then only the hull is left and everything else is gone. We don't know how much is preserved below the ground. No, the GPR and this radar is showing structure, but bits and pieces. So we don't expect a fully preserved boat. That's not realistic. And so when they excavated the harbor in Istanbul, Constantinople area, they found ancient ships from the Greek time period. This was all mud and dirt now today. But when they were digging out the area for public transportation, they found the old harbor, and it's inland now and all filled in. But they found the hulls of the ships that had sunk into there. So the hull was preserved, but everything else was gone on these wooden Greek trading vessels. And Noah's Ark, you can't expect it to be 100% preserved either. So what you're walking on is whatever the dirt covered up. And that, you know, the Bible talks about three decks, three layers for the ark. I only expect if it's the preservations down below based on the geophysical survey work, I only expect that hull to be there with maybe some of the decking and different layers, some of the walls for the rooms, and everything filled with mud and dirt.
0: They say Noah lived to be 950 and fathered his three sons when he was 500 years old. That's pretty darn impressive, huh?
1: Yes. Back then, they lived a long time, the Bible says. The longest man was over 960 years old. Noah was very close to Methuselah's age. And so you have these longevity. But they also talk about, like some of these people, they say they had then other sons and daughters. So like they mention in the Bible the main characters, the main names, but then it does say in other verses that they had other children too. I don't know if they said that for Noah. I haven't looked that one up. I know for like Adam and the others before the flood, you have the long ages and they were very active. They had to populate the earth. So they had a lot of children.
0: And if his sons populated the planet, who did they populate it with? Their sisters?
1: Well, so the sons were already married. There was eight people on the ark, Noah and his wife, and then Noah had three sons and their wives. So I don't know who wives were.
0: So they brought their wives on. Okay.
1: Yeah. But after the flood, their children that they had, it would be like Adam and Eve when they had children. They had to marry to keep the generation going.
0: All right, let's take some calls. Let's start with Dennis in Omaha, Nebraska, to get us started, east of the Rockies. Hi, Dennis.
2: Well, hi. God bless you guys. I appreciate your program.
0: Thank you.
2: Andrew, those pictures of 1959, I know this sounds like I'm just looking for statistics, but how many photos were there, and who has them, and did you get to see them, and can we see copies of those or get copies of that, and or what? What universities or who has them?
1: Yeah, so that's a good question. We do have digital copies of the 59 photo. Now, there's supposed to have been a series of photos taken of the area. And after doing some research, we found a government agency here in Turkey that has digitized these aerial survey photographs across the region. And they were doing them almost one every year. So we hope to get access to all of those pretty soon. I don't know the exact name of the agency, but about 5 hours west of where I'm at in the city of Erzurum, they say this agency has these archives. And so the professor we're working with has tracked them down. And one of these weekends when we have some a break, we're going to go get those copies because we've already talked to the people involved on the phone. But here's the other interesting thing. So you have these high altitude aerial photographs by the Turkish government, but then you have the declassified U.S. spy satellite photographs. And almost every year, depending on, obviously if they take photos during the winter, it's a snow, you can't see much. Or if there's clouds, this is before the, SAR, radar, satellites were out there. So you have to have cloudless skies. But the U.S. government was photographing this area of the world, and it's released on the USGS website. You can order them for like $30 a pop. And they have declassified photographs from, I think the earliest I saw was 64, but it's like because of the lens and quality, you see half the arc, basically. But then from the late 60s, especially during the 70s, wow, we have some amazing detailed declassified spy satellite photographs that look like some of the Google Earth you see today. And so it's like, you know, you think this is in the 70s, 40 years ago, you're getting this type of quality from U.S. government spy satellites, and it shows the ship shape. You know, our goal, of course, not just to look at an interesting photograph, but is to compare the site over time, you know, a decade, you know, do an animation, you know, put the overlays into two photographs or, you know, five photographs. And then you can see how the site and the area has changed. And what we've noticed just on doing some of this quick research on it is that the site has basically stayed the same. There's erosion on the edges of the rim of the boat, but it hasn't changed the shape or the length or the width. But outside on the mountainside, it has definitely changed a lot. You have harsh winters. You have these earth flow events where the mud and dirt changes outside of the boat. And so that's always changing. New crevices are opening up. But these old photographs show that the boat shape has not changed. And that does suggest that there's site stability, something below the ground. We believe it's, you know, partially the preserved remains of the ark, whatever is petrified or mineralized wood. That's keeping the shape there. Otherwise, the whole thing would have changed just like the areas around it. So very Andrew, fascinating look at these old satellite photos.
0: How close have you gotten to the site yourself?
1: Oh, you can walk down on it. The site, it's not high up on the volcano where, you know, it takes a lot of effort to get up there, and people over the years have looked. But even that's, you know, on the Ararat volcano site. In the hotel I'm at, every day there's 10, 20 people climbing the mountain. So that mountain now is open for tourism. People climb all over it. Nothing's up there. But on our site, which is across the valley, it's at 6,500 foot elevation. You can walk on it if the, you know, we have permission to do it. Most people are not allowed down on it because it's fragile. And so you can take pictures from the hillside on the west where the visitor center is. And so you can see the ship shape, the boat shape down on the valley floor on that mountainside. But to get on it, it usually requires special permission. You know, sometimes I see tour groups on it, but we have permission to go work on it, of course. And we take our tour group down on it. So I've been out, you know, I don't know how many times. I lived 30 minutes from the site for the last 6 years. And so I've been out there, twice a week. Sometimes I'm living in the village nearby. And I just go down every day. It's a privilege to be that close to what we think is the buried remains of Noah's Ark.
0: So you've touched it.
1: Yeah, it's an earthen formation, but it's really tough dirt. Even Durupinar, the guy who found it, the Turkish army map maker, cartographer, he mentioned it. He's passed away already, but he mentioned that when he was on the site, that the material of the dirt that forms the boat shape is much harder than the earth and the regular dirt around it outside. And so, being just a map maker, he didn't know why. And when I was with Dr. Sally Bayraktutan, he mentioned the same thing. He said, we need to understand the chemistry of the soil because somehow it's changed so that this soil here in the ship shape is much harder material than the around surrounding terrain. We have not tested what's going on with that yet. But that would also help us understand why it stayed that same shape all these years. So there's something chemically different in that soil. Some proposals, you know, theories have said, maybe it's the decayed pitch. You know, the Bible talks about the waterproofing material being tree sap or pitch, or some people say bitumen. So maybe as that decayed away, or the type of wood that made Noah's Ark, it says gopher wood, which we don't know 100% what that is. Whatever that material decayed has affected the soil. So now we have this chemistry, this hardness of the soil that we need to figure out what's going on. But it's noticeable from the first guy who discovered it, Captain Durupinar, up to today, people notice that the soil is different.
0: Do you feel very strange or spiritual or anything like that when you get there?
1: You know, you kind of, to be honest, you lose when you're there every day and you're doing like work, or you're flying the drone and taking pictures, or you're leading a tour group and explaining, you know, what's going on with the site. You lose that initial excitement, you could say, or the spiritual aspect. Other times, you get it back. You know, it could be random. You just get there and you sit there and relax, and you're drinking a cup of Turkish chai up on the mountains there, and you look down, you see this boat shape, and you're like, wow, this is where civilization restarted. This is where it all started over. My first trip was in 1997. I was 2 years in the college.

0: you know, I fell in love with the region. I came back. You know, now I live here.
1: Well, Wyatt was convinced that was it, wasn't he?
0: Oh, for sure. Yeah, he never lost doubt in it. Now, Fazled, he wavered back and forth a couple times. A friend told me before he passed away that he came around again and believed it was the remains of Noah's Ark. But he made a lot of publicity in the 90s saying that he thought maybe this was just the shape that ancient people thought was Noah's Ark, but was not the Ark itself. But Ron, he never lost any, he had no doubts that this was the actual remains of the Ark.
1: Let's go to Wayne in Tacoma, Washington. Hey, Wayne, go ahead.
2: Good evening, gentlemen. I love Ron's Wyatt story of finding the Ark of the Covenant in the most logical location you could ever imagine, which was directly under Golgotha, where Christ's blood would have dripped down on it. And then the story about him finding and being credited actually with the government there of finding Noah's Ark is very interesting too. But I want to go back in a little bit in history, and I'm sure this has been mentioned on the show a number of times about the Russian pilot that flew over Mount Ararat and saw Noah's Ark up on the mountain, and the head of the government of Russia, the Tsar, sent an army down there to locate it, and they took a lot of pictures of it and took it back with them, of course, to Russia. And shortly after that, the communists took over, and we just don't know what happened to that. I can't imagine that all those pictures would be lost. I could imagine that a number of people around have them, but I don't think any billionaires have come forth and tried to buy them. And then the size of the Ark is also important. And in 1952, there was a man, a Frenchman by the name of Ferdinand Navarra, with his son, that did a treacherous trip from France there to the area to find the Ark. And he did actually a film of it up on the mountain of digging down. He said he could see it through the ice. He dug down and went down actually into the Ark, took out about an 8-foot beam out of the Ark that he cut out with an axe. I was hauling it down the mountain. It was too heavy. It became too heavy for him. And he cut that up so he could, you know, bring a piece back and have it carbon dated.
1: When we come back, let's talk more about this and the Russian adventure and take your calls on Coast to Coast AM.
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14: ABC News, I'm Stephanie Officer. Following the Trump administration's work to begin the process of removing temporary protected status for more than 350,000 Haitians nationwide, hundreds of Haitian migrants in one state are being called for a check-in. ABC's Armando Garcia.
15: Now what we're hearing is that some former TPS holders, specifically in Ohio, are being told to report to DHS, and some are being outfitted with ankle monitors. Some are being told to come in on a later date. But while the use of these ankle monitors is nothing new, this is a new tactic to

0: target Haitians for removal. They're also being told not to travel outside of a 75-mile radius.
1: TikTok has suspended the account of blogger Perez Hilton after he live-streamed an apparent gory suicide attempt on the platform. His family saying their focus is his well-being. Hilton is currently in a Miami hospital. If you or someone you know is experiencing a similar situation, please call the 988 Lifeline. This is ABC News.
2: 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And Scott Slade's Georgia this week, crime-fighting victories here, and what's still to be done on 95.5 WSB.
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10: 234 in the Loud Security System Traffic Center. 285 northbound in Fulton County. Right lane blockage near exit 5 on the inner loop for overnight repairs. Also 85 northbound up in Brookhaven. Crews clogged at least 3 right lanes near exit 94, Chamblee Tucker Road. I-20 westbound over in DeKalb County. A couple of right lanes blocked for repairs as well near Wesley Chapel Road exit 68 in Decatur. Jay Holloway, Triple Team Traffic, 95.5 WSB.
11: I'm WSB meteorologist Christina Upwards. Partly to mostly cloudy skies for Thursday with scattered pop-up afternoon thunderstorms, high 88.

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1: Next hour, Billy Carson joins us to talk about the holographic universe, so get ready for that. We'll be back in a moment with Andrew Jones and take final calls with him as we talk about Noah's Ark. This is Wednesday for you Coast Insiders, and we open up the Art Bell Vault for a couple more classic programs for you. 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

0: And welcome back to Coast, George Dory, along with Andrew Jones. Andrew, that Wayne in Tacoma wanted to know about that Russian situation. Are you familiar with it?
1: Yeah, it's a famous Ark hunting story. There's a couple out there about people who have seen the Ark at different locations. To be honest, the site, unless they've had some more, there's some more details. The site that the Russians were looking at was the big mountain. And on that mountain, you have, conflicting eyewitness accounts. When you look at the geology now, the mountain has been studied a lot more. It's a post-flood stratovolcano. It's a composite volcano that's built itself up over many eruptions. And so a very unlikely location for Noah's Ark to land. And of the different eyewitness accounts who say they saw a big ship still preserved up there and the ice and glacier, they're all in different locations, different elevations. Some say it's two pieces, one piece. And today you have very high quality satellite images. So you can stay in your home and just look at Mount Ara if you wanted to. And no one has spotted this ship, they say, that's up on that mountain. Now, we're right across the valley. We have our own ship shape, and it's 300 cubits long. It's it's more likely how a wooden vessel would decay. You know, we're looking at the Earth, doing chemical analysis. There's things down below the surface. But the Russian account, it's one of those stories that, you know, we don't have any more details about it. Maybe they took pictures of our site. I really doubt it because it was before the land area changed around there. And the villagers say it was in 48 after World War II that they saw the ship shape for the first time. So it's interesting, right, though.
0: It sure is. Let's go next to Steve in Tennessee. Welcome to the program. Hi, Steve.
2: Andrew, two questions. How'd they get rid of the waste products, number one? Number two, how'd they get food on the Ark? And number three, how did they redistribute all the animals once the event was over?
0: All right, what do you think of those questions, Andrew?
1: Yeah, so the first two are logistics questions. Now, there have been feasibility studies done and people have written books, you know, creationists and Christians, about how Noah could have handled it. One idea is that the animals, maybe they were in hibernation state, put to sleep, so they didn't have to deal with the waste or, you know, think of bears in the wintertime. There's some of these things the Bible doesn't tell us. So if you're asking it from a point of doubt, there are, again, feasibility studies that can explain how this could happen. You know, maybe the waste drained down through the outside, through the bottom, or it was recycled somehow. In regards to how the animals got off the Ark and then spread around the world, that's a good question. These are things where I wasn't there. We're studying a potential site, and maybe it'll give us details for how the Ark was constructed for some of these, the first two questions. But the other one, I don't know how, after the flood, you have migration routes of people who are like using the Bering Straits where the water was lower, the animals and people could migrate to islands, to other locations that are now isolated because the water was lower after the flood. So just like how they got to Australia and the islands in Southeast Asia, the same thing where you have lower water levels opens up land routes. Also, animals can float. People take canoes, animals during the storm attach themselves to a piece of debris and they ended up on an isolated island. So there's many ways that the animals could have migrated. But you look at the big continents, definitely besides, not counting Antarctica, the animals could definitely start from Turkey and reach all the continents.
0: Big time, too. Okay, let's go to Mayat in New York. Hello, Mayat.
3: Yes, hello, George and Andrew. Very intriguing program. Andrew, I have two questions, and I'll listen over the air. First of all, talk about or whether you've researched some of the stories, the flood stories all around the world in other cultures that talked about a great flood on the earth. And you also reference the Epic of Gilgamesh, and it's some time ago since I looked at that, but just so a lot of people might not be familiar with it, give some summary, a capsulization of when that was done and somewhat of the story. And I'd also like to know, since you spend time in Turkey, how far you are from Göbekli Tepe, and whether you've been to the site and your thoughts on it, or whether you're planning to go to the site. And if you have my questions, thank you, George. I'll listen over the air.
0: There you go, okay. Andrew.
1: Okay, so there's three questions there. I'll start with the last one. Göbekli Tepe, which is a site that we visit when we do our tours. By the way, if you want to come out here, you can come out here on your own. We can give you information how to do it. We do that all the time. Or other tour groups come here and I give free lectures. I explain, you know, the evidence, what's going on at the site. Or people can sign up at our tours at ozarkscans.com. But we go down to Göbekli Tepe, and it's a very fascinating, pretty pottery, meaning that all the material there is made from stone. Neolithic site. So they call it PPNA. I think that's the technical term for that time period, where it's Neolithic Stone Age. The site itself is about a one-day drive. So we take our time on our tour. We have a 12-day tour. So we don't just drive straight there. But if you were to drive straight there, I think we start early morning, which is the site's near Şanlıurfa in southeast Turkey, about 30 minutes outside of town. And if you drive from where I'm located here in the very eastern corner of the country by the Iranian and Armenian border, it's about a day for driving my car. Migration, I'm not sure how long it would have taken them to get down there. But what's really interesting, the ARC site we're researching, you can follow the natural river valley system of the Murat River, which is nearby. And that's one of the tributaries of the Euphrates. And the Murat River starts here, right near the ARC site, about an hour away, but it's part of this valley system here. And you can follow it all the way down to southeast Turkey and Mesopotamia. It becomes the Euphrates River. And so for Noah and his descendants, especially the descendants, they probably left this area and with all their animals followed that river valley system all the way down. And so Göbekli Tepe is fascinating. They're doing a lot of, you know, new archaeological research there. It's changed our understanding of what they say the hunter-gatherers could do. I'm not sure how it all fits in. You know, definitely in my mind, it's after the flood. The stones that make up Göbekli Tepe are limestone rocks. So that's sedimentary rocks that I believe were laid down by the flood waters. They're 14 or more of these sites. So it's a new civilization, a new culture. They call it the Tosh culture, which is Tosh is stone in Turkish. And all through that area, they're finding these sites. And every month, it seems, or every summer, you get these new discoveries there. In regards to your other questions, which were about outside of the Bible, the stories of the flood, there are a number of books out there. There's a two-volume set, and I think there'll be more, about the flood stories around the world. And I was trying to find the name of it. It's something about Echoes of Ararat or something. Maybe someone could look it up on Amazon. But it collects all these accounts around the world, different continents. It's missing Europe, I think. I think they're still compiling those stories. But it has Africa and the Americas, and maybe even Asia. But I have been told by numerous friends that it's a really good resource if you're interested in that topic of the different flood stories outside of the Bible. In regards to the Gilgamesh epic, it's very similar to the biblical account, but it's a larger story. It's not just about the flood in the Bible. When you look at the account, people would like to say that this is because it's older in the archaeological material. So they say that this is the older would be better. So it's a more true account. I still take the biblical account over these other stories. But in these other accounts, you have very similar characteristics and features, you can call it whatever, elements of the story that you find in the Bible. There's a family that survived building a vessel and there's a flood. Now, I believe in, I don't know if it's the Gilgamesh epic or another one from that area, that they describe an ark that's made from reeds that's round. So you have this almost like a saucer floating round boat. And they've, one of the people who promotes this is the one who discovered, did a lot of research on this. He's a curator at the British Museum, and, Ernie Finkel, I think his name is. But he's been on National Geographic, I believe, or Discovery Channel. They've built a replica of this round ark. Now the biblical account, the ark, has the three dimensions give it more of a boat shape. So with the site we're working on, you can see from the photographs that it is a boat shape. And so I do take the Bible account, over the Gilgamesh epic. But what's interesting is that this account, or these accounts outside the Bible, it shows that there was this common idea or story that spread around the world, that there was a destruction by God and people had to escape, and it was a flood and they had to build a boat. It's interesting, but the details are not 100%, of course, the same as what's in the Bible.
0: What would it take, Andrew, to definitively say that's the site?
1: Well, if I could find the plaque that Noah put on the ark, his name.
0: Absolutely.
1: Built by Noah and Sons. Well, you know, I think it comes down to, number one, because the big controversy is it natural or not? And so if we could prove that what's below the ground is not just a natural bedrock or basement rock, or people say, or a boulder that mud went around, if we could show structure preserved below the ground and, cultural elements that pilgrims left behind. I don't know if Noah left anything behind when he left, but people who visited the site later, those type of things would show that, oh, okay, you have a boat shape that's exactly the length given in the Bible. It's in the mountains of Ararat. It's not in China or Africa. And so it's in the biblical location, and it's away from any water. So how did they get up on the side of a mountain? There's no lake nearby. And now you have cultural remains inside this or structure that's preserved. And I think for those who are looking for truth, they'll accept it. You'll always have someone come up with a new idea. I remember even the 80s, somebody suggested that this was a Mongolian fort shaped as a ship. It made zero sense because you have mountains and hills right around it. You can fire a missile, arrows and projectiles down onto the fort. It's a very bad location for a fort. How do they get that idea? There's like no excavations done. Another person said it was a copy of Constantine by Constantine of the real ark up on Ararat. And there's no history of that, like Constantine made a copy of Noah's Ark and put it there, or any copy built at all. So, these are the theories people make up. So I think we'll always have that, but our goal is to show that this is not just natural. There's natural elements because it got covered by dirt. It's been sitting on a mountainside all these years, but there's man-made elements to it. And our goal is to pull that out this year. People can follow us online. If they want to help donate, they can go to our website too. Follow us by our email list because, we're always putting out content of what we're doing. We have a very special radar coming in very soon. That's by a U.S. military scientist that's going to go very deep, never been used on the Ark. So we have some new technologies that's going to make it exciting, plus the core drilling that's never been done with the drone camera we're sticking in. So all of this is something that takes time and money, and so we're very busy out here.
0: It's dramatic, to be sure. Andrew, so what keeps you going? What pushes you?
1: The mystery of it all. It's always like, I got to find one more piece of information. Ever since I heard of the site from Ron Wyatt and then talked to David Fazel, and then I now work with these professors, including Dr. Jenker Attila and Dr. Sally Byron-Tuton. There's always, every year we're thinking, well, we ran out of time. We have to finish up next year. And now we have the official permit. It's going to be a multi-year project. This is very exciting because now we can, and they gave us everything we wanted to do. The professor, who is a classical Greek archaeologist, he said, what do you need to do on the Ark this year? I came up with the project specs. He edited it, made it, translated it into Turkish. But when he presented it to the commission that gave us the permit, they asked hardly any questions. They only asked him one question, he said. They asked, why do you want to drill to 75 meters? Thankfully, he had the answer for it. And then we wanted to see what's on the bottom of it, past the hull, maybe. But that's all the thing they asked. They never asked us to change anything. So they, it was a unanimous decision.
0: Well,
1: by
0: keep
1: the
0: doing what you're doing and get back to us with a full report. Andrew Jones on Noah's Ark. Up next, Billy Carson on A Holographic Universe.
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0: Many of you know that my inspiration for becoming an accident attorney was my brother Tim, who was rendered a quadriplegic at age 18. 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
6: From ABC News, I'm Stephanie Officer. The New Mexico property Jeffrey Epstein once owned is now at the center of a lawsuit. The state's attorney general sues the DOJ, claiming they're refusing to hand over necessary records.
7: Torres accused the Department of Justice of obstructing his office's investigation into the crimes committed at the sprawling ranch Epstein once owned in New Mexico. He says his office requested unredacted Epstein files 10 times to assist their investigation, but the Department of Justice has only turned over a fraction of the requested records. He asked a federal judge in Washington to declare the withholding of records unlawful and force the Department of Justice to provide his office with access to unredacted Epstein files. The DOJ says they're complying with the law and that turning over the records may violate the privacy of victims. Peter Haralambos, ABC News.
6: A Marine Corps veteran in custody after he was spotted allegedly scoping out President Trump's California golf club twice, just days before his high-profile visit. ABC's Kana Whitworth.
8: Authorities now say the suspect first visited the golf club last Friday, wearing an earpiece and taking photographs and videos of the federal agents. The suspect visiting Trump's golf club again Sunday, when officials say he told federal agents he worked for the State Department and was at the course for a security detail, claiming he had a loaded gun in his car. Those federal agents calling local law enforcement who took Taylor into custody.
6: Taylor is facing federal and state firearm charges as investigators search for a motive. At least one person is dead, several others injured in an apartment explosion in the Bronx, New York City Wednesday. Fire Commissioner Lillian Bonsignore says the fire started on the third floor, reached five alarms, and included a collapse.
9: There was a total of 11 patients. Seven of them were civilians. Four of them were firefighters.
10: You can take
6: 30 years after comedian Tommy Davidson left his indelible mark on Martin as Varnell Hill, he's getting his own spinoff, The Varnell Hill Show. It'll focus on the fictional talk show host trying to stay relevant. It drops September 1st on Paramount Plus. 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
17: 305 in the Loud Security System Traffic Center. Heads up for Highway 78 eastbound in the Tucker Stone Mountain area. Got a crash just spotted. It has all lanes blocked near exit 4, the Mountain Industrial Boulevard exit there in DeKalb County. You're better to roll on East Ponce de Leon or Highway 29 as Lawrenceville Highway for the time being. And also in Atlanta on the west side, 285 southbound. A couple of left lanes knocked out for repairs near exit 9. That's MLK on the outer loop. And also down in Forest Park, 75 northbound. Two right lanes knocked out for repairs to exit 237. That's the Forest Parkway exit. Jay Holloway, Triple Team Traffic, 95.5 WSB.
18: I'm WSB meteorologist Christina Edwards. Partly to mostly cloudy skies Thursday with highs in the upper 80s. Scattered rain showers and thunderstorms through the afternoon. Lows in the upper 60s to low 70s. Friday, partly cloudy with a high near 90. An isolated pop-up shower or thunderstorm is possible. Saturday and Sunday, partly cloudy skies. Highs in the low to mid 90s.

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1: And welcome back to Coast, what a wonderful day. 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

0: and welcome back to Coast to Coast. George Norrie with you. Billy Carson, founder and CEO of Forbidden Knowledge, is a author, researcher, producer, and host known for exploring ancient civilizations, consciousness, advanced science, and the hidden patterns that connect humanity to the cosmos. He's been working on the Fractal Holographic Universe. That's his book. And here he is on Coast to Coast. Billy, welcome back. How have you been? Billy, you there?
1: I'm here, yes. Can you hear me?
0: I can hear you loud and clear, my friend. How you been?
1: Okay. Oh, fantastic. Okay, I've been great, man. I thought I was having a bad connection for a second. Okay, that is great. Yeah, I can hear you great.
0: Fractal,
1: I've been good, man. Really good.
0: Fractal Holographic Universe. What does that mean?
1: All right, yeah. So we're talking about a Fractal Holographic Universe. We're talking about the holographic principle where everything exists as fractals made of light. So what we're talking about really is fractals are patterns that exist at smaller and smaller scales, and scientists started looking into the nature of reality itself, and they discovered something interesting, that everything was a smaller version of what was in the whole. At the smallest scale, scientists actually discovered that we're living in a universe that actually has pixelation at the smallest level. So that means that the larger scale, what we're looking at, is this rendered illusion. And they began to realize that everything due to wave particle duality in quantum physics is really light waves that are slowed down to a particular vibrational frequency that give us this illusion of solidity. So they're saying that we're living in this matrix, a matrix made of light, waves of light, waves of potential, and human consciousness appears to be what is collapsing it into the reality that we believe is unfolding. So it's really wild stuff and hard to wrap your mind around, but it's what all the top theoretical physicists and scientists are saying right now.
0: And fractal generally means a very detailed structure, doesn't it?
1: Absolutely. So if you look at, everything in nature, everything that's naturally created, we see these natural formations, these complicated natural formations, and every time you zoom into them, there's also the smallest, and the largest has the smallest, and the smallest part has the largest. And so what they did with at Pixar Studios is they took this same equation of what they found in nature, and they installed that fractal equation called the Mandelbrot set into the software to render these animations and render all the scenes, the backgrounds, and they don't even have to actually make the characters anymore because of this small fractal equation, and that's what made them famous.
0: Now, if we're living in a fractal holographic universe, does that mean we're not real?
1: No, we're real, and everything about us is real. What it means is that we're part of the matrix itself, so we can't really detect it from the inside out. And so it doesn't take anything away from us because our consciousness is real. So everything that's here in the third dimension is part of the fractal. It's part of this created universe, just like all the ancients say, just like the Bible says. We're living in a creation. But what it separates us from the creation is that our consciousness is coming from a higher dimension and being streamed into this reality. So the consciousness is what keeps us real. It's just that we're temporally inhabiting this body for a period of time.
0: How did Billy Carson get involved in this incredible study?
1: Well, what happened was, many years ago, I began asking the same question everyone else was asking, like, what really is the nature of the universe? Who are we? Where are we from? And as I started looking to science for the answers, I started coming across great studies by a scientist named Dr. James Gates Jr. Professor James Gates is a University of Maryland professor who studies supersymmetry in mathematics. He was the former scientific advisor to President Obama during that era. And he got together with a group of mathematicians and they discovered something in the fabric of space-time called Adinkra codes. And in these Adinkra codes, they have mathematical error-correcting codes hidden in the fabric of nature itself. And those error-correcting codes he discovered blew me away because they're the same exact error-correcting codes that are inside of search engines and web browsers. So he discovered something that we thought we created these codes, but they exist naturally in the fabric of nature itself. And so all of a sudden, we realized that we didn't create the coding for search engines and web browsers. All we simply did was we extract the code from the universe and reutilize it. We remembered something within us that already exists. And that's what got me deeper into this, because I realized that we're living in this creation that's rendered just like the ancients say. You know, the aboriginals say we're living in sleepy time. the Hopi tribes that were living in Dreamtime. And the more I looked into it, I began to realize, wow, modern science is backing up what these ancient cultures already had told us.
0: How do we use these holographic universe thoughts, the fractals, to make our life better, Billy?
1: Well, if you become to realize that, you know, we're part of this much bigger thing. Outside of just being a part of this entire universe and galaxy connected through this energy grid that makes up this matrix, but outside of that, the consciousness that's coming from a higher dimension and streaming in here, which is coming from the one source. Some may call it God, some may call it the universe, some want to call it nature. But whatever they want to call it, it doesn't really matter. The fact is that we're part of something so grand and so incredible, and we're living out a fractal of its consciousness in our reality for a short period of time to experience life subjectively. So in some way, we're intrinsically connected to this one source. In other words, the one source, let's say, for example, God, is living subjectively through each and every one of us throughout the known universe to understand what is it like to be Billy Carson? What is it like to be John, Stu, and Mary, and so forth and so on? And we're gathering this information throughout our lives, and we're transmitting it back in real time back to the source so that source can get an idea of what is it like to live in the third dimension in this particular universe.
0: There are many who believe we live in a holographic universe. Where do you fit in there, Billy?
1: I believe that we are. I don't think we're close to base reality at all. I think base reality is very... We may be in who knows how many millions and millions of levels and layers of different realities that already exist. And I believe that base reality is really far away from us, that we're probably living in an ancestor simulation. In other words, a simulation that's rendered inside of another simulation. For example, we created a video game called No Man's Sky. It's very famous. Now, No Man's Sky is a video game that has 80 quadrillion planets, and the game has unlimited life forms, and the game actually never ends. It was created by 14 college students and was put on one DVD. And so, if you think about that, what happens when they inject AI into that video game? The people in there are going to begin to wonder, who are they? Where did they come from? Right. What is reality? Who is God? And all those crazy things. They're going to begin to ask the same questions we're asking because they're going to become hyper-intelligent. Also, the other video game I looked at was The Sims. And in The Sims, they're already talking about injecting AI into The Sims and that they may become conscious. And that the people are having babies and going to work and driving cars and everything else. At some point, they're going to say, how do we get here? Well, what was the Big Bang? For them, the Big Bang is when we turned on the console. So there's so many layers to reality, and it seems like we're creating these same realities ourselves.
0: Billy, I still can't get a physicist or an astronomer to explain what the Big Bang is. They can't do it.
1: Yeah. If, you know, what they're saying is really technically around 13.8 million years ago or so, you know, there was this huge explosion from this one tiny mass, maybe the size of a small green pea, that then expanded outward extensively, and that this extensive outward expansion became what we now know as this entire universe. Now, what they aren't telling you, and the reason why they're afraid of it, is because prior to that Big Bang is really where we get into understanding that there was a white hole that created this bang. In other words, on the other end of the white hole is a black hole. And so now what they're beginning to get more courageous in talking about is that black holes lead to white holes into new bubble universes, and that we may be living in the exit of a white hole into this that created this sphere that we're living in right now that we call our modern universe. But it could be the energy leaving from a black hole from a different universe completely.
0: How many universes could there be if we're living in this hologram?
1: There could be an infinite number. We're talking about infinite multiverse and also an infinite parallel reality verse. So we're talking about the number now is in Googles. Google is actually a number. And we're talking about Google time maybe to the 10th power or 15th power. So we're talking about a really huge number.
0: Where does consciousness fit into the equation, Billy?
1: Well, that's coming from the the fact that we believe now that the human brain is not creating consciousness. It's actually downloading a stream of consciousness. And so the stream that's being downloaded into this realm is that our bodies are designed to pick up a particular dot frequency of that particular vibration. And so consciousness is transcending through 11 dimensions. So Michio Kaku, the famous theoretical physicist, was also taking a look at this, and he said that after they did the mathematical models, they discovered that the universe itself is 11 dimensions. And the reason why 11, the mathematical models say it would collapse. Anything higher than 11, it collapses back to 11. Anything lower, it expands to 11. And then the Brain Institute, completely separate research, they discovered something interesting. They discovered that the human mind is connecting to 11 dimensions. An independent study, separate from Michio Kaku's. So we found that the brain is connecting to 11 dimensions, and we find that the universe is 11 dimensions. And so there could be this interconnectedness with consciousness between every individual layer of reality and every individual dimension, giving us almost like a universal chakra system. It's really incredible stuff.
0: Billy, how would you recommend we use the knowledge of a fractal holographic universe in our everyday life?
1: Well, I would think that if people really could understand that we're in this programmed matrix, the importance of that and how we can use it in our everyday life is that we are also not only in the program, but we are also programmers, because our consciousness is what's fueling and driving the illusion. The illusion of solidity, the illusion of creating this reality in this realm. And so with that, we realize that there's no locked in destiny anymore, that our future is what we make it, literally. And so we have the capability of changing our reality, changing our future by changing our subconscious programming, realizing that the coding that we've been given since we were born can be altered, can be changed, can be reprogrammed. Our belief systems around scarcity mindset, around lack of abundance, poverty, lack of belief in ourselves. Those are all programming codes. So once you understand this, you can then begin to rewrite that code. You can change the code. You can actually begin to reprogram yourself, and you can actually then create a better outcome or a different future. We also have the ability to manifest reality. So that means that we can literally begin to understand that our conscious thoughts multiplied by action create the manifestations that we see and experience in this world. And so that means we're programming and creating our future as it unfolds.
0: Do you find that you had a different attitude about life once you began to realize what this was?
1: Yep, I sure did. There's no doubt about it. I really then began to realize that everything is conscious. And so everything that exists within the entire universe is conscious, because everything, including the atoms, all come from the creation of the divine creator. And that the vibration that is in everything, we know everything is moving, nothing is at rest, is the vibration of the movement of the beginning, where it says, in the beginning was the word. That word is a frequency vibration. And even the clothes you're wearing, the microphone you're speaking into, the device I'm talking into right now, everything is absolutely conscious. And when you understand that, you begin to have more reverence for everything that you come in contact with. You begin to treat everything with more love, respect, honor. You don't destroy things. You don't take things for granted. I think it has a huge impact. Imagine a kid growing up learning that everything that they own, including their toys, is conscious and were to respect life. How would they then respect their toys, their bedroom, their everything, the people that they interact with? They may grow up in a completely different mindset.
0: But this is indeed reality, is it not?
1: Yeah. We're living in reality. The reality that's rendered for us, the reality that's here for us. And this reality is, parts of it is hard-coded, but parts of it are malleable, that we can help to really change and bend and mold. And so there's a formula that I created myself called CT multiplied by A equals M. And that formula can help you create and control your destiny to some extent. And that CT multiplied by A equals M means conscious thought multiplied

0: realize how to use this?
1: Oh, their life doesn't become so random. Instead of, imagine a wave at the shoreline and someone sitting at the edge of the shoreline and waiting for the wave to crash over them, the wave of reality. And so they become conscious of what's happening only in the exact moment that it's happening. So they don't have a lot of time to change and alter the outcome. But now imagine surfing that wave, because you know that you have the ability to not be your thoughts, but be the observer of your thoughts. And because of that, then you now have the ability to really help to mold and change the outcome of where you are, you know, where you're going and how you're acting, how you're moving, and what reality is unfolding for you.
0: How does this affect us with our thoughts on death, Billy?
1: Well, you know, for me, it really enlightened me, because I also had a near-death experience in 2024. So I learned something really special about this, you know, just from a personal experience, that life is eternal. You are already eternal, that there is really no death, only a transition from one state to the next. And so I was flatlined for 15 minutes in 2024 from a severe case of pneumonia. I went into sepsis and organ shutdown. And it proved what I had learned from this fractal holograph universe theory, is that everything is energy, and energy cannot be destroyed. It can only be transformed. And I literally transformed from this state to another state of reality instantaneously. And when that happened, my life changed forever. I began to realize what was really going on, that we really are living in this matrix which has many levels, and you just transition from one level to the next. So my fear of death is gone.
0: We'll come back in a moment with Billy Carson and talk more about his incredible theory of the fractal holographic universe. We'll take calls with him next hour here on Coast to Coast AM.
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10: ABC News, I'm Stephanie Officer. A Marine Corps veteran is in custody after he was spotted allegedly scoping out President Trump's California golf club twice, just days before his high-profile visit. ABC's Kana Whitworth.
11: Authorities now say the suspect first visited the golf club last Friday, wearing an earpiece and taking photographs and videos of the federal agents. The suspect visiting Trump's golf club again Sunday, when officials say he told federal agents he worked for the State Department and was at the course for a security detail, claiming he had a loaded gun in his car. Those federal agents calling local law enforcement who took Taylor into custody.
10: Taylor is facing federal and state firearm charges. Investigators searching for a motive. A domestic disturbance at a North Carolina home ended in tragedy with three people shot to death, one person hospitalized. Caswell County Sheriff's responded to the call Wednesday morning. Among the dead, says Sheriff Tony Durden, was the shooter and all family members.
12: Deputies arrived on scene, found multiple people who had been shot.
10: This is ABC News.
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6: It's 3:34 in the Loud Security System Traffic Center. Heads up for Highway 78 eastbound in Tucker. Red alert crash and the cleanup still has all lanes blocked near Mountain Industrial Boulevard exit 4. A couple of options in place to stay on the move towards Stone Mountain is either East Ponce de Leon or Lawrenceville Highway, Highway 29. Elsewhere in DeKalb County, 85 northbound to Chamblee. Work crews with right lane blockage near exit 94 Chamblee-Tucker Road. And also on the east side, 20 westbound, a slower roll out of Stonecrest and Lithonia as repair crews lay claim to a couple of right lane near Wesley Chapel Road indicator as exit 68. Jay Holloway, Triple Team Traffic, 95.5 WSB.
7: I'm WSB meteorologist Christina Edwards. Partly to mostly cloudy skies Thursday with highs in the upper 80s, scattered rain showers and thunderstorms through the afternoon, lows in the upper 60s to low 70s. Friday, partly cloudy with a high near 90, an isolated pop-up shower or thunderstorm is possible. Saturday and Sunday, partly cloudy skies, highs in the low to mid 90s.
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11: Whether it's physical activity, obesity, diet, smoking, low on hormones, stress, sleep disorders, or your age can be supported by reducing inflammation and aiding the body to heal itself appropriately. 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

0: And welcome back. George Norrie with you along with Billy Carson. We'll take calls with Billy next hour here on Coast to Coast as we talk about the fractal universe. This near-death experience that you had, Billy, really wakened you up, didn't it?
1: Oh, it did. It really did. It was really amazing because, you know, prior to that, I didn't know what to expect, obviously, in that transition process. And I was laying there in the hospital bed with all these hoses in my nose and this cardiac technology on my chest and all these, IVs in my veins. And I was in complete agony as the bacteria was like really destroying my my white blood cells were destroying everything and creating, and they were moving towards 40 count. And they gave me this antibiotics, but the antibiotics that they gave me wasn't fighting off the bacteria, and they couldn't figure it out. So they sent blood samples out to get a custom antibiotic. With that time it took for them to do that, and the time that I was being ravaged by the bacteria, it's what took me into sepsis and then eventually organ failure. And so it was a transition. But now what happened was, at first I was here, and then the next moment I literally felt like my eyes closed and I woke up somewhere else. And this place was so vibrant and so bright and so clear. And it appeared like I was floating over this huge green forest, and there was an opening somewhere down there, like in the middle, almost like two thirds away to the other end. And when I saw the opening, because I saw it and thought about it, I actually literally ended up down there instantaneously, but my feet never actually touched the ground. But I didn't have feet. I did have hands, so I knew that I had a body. And then something was showing me these rendered or three-dimensional faces that looked like faces of different types of people or races or hominids or whatever it was. For it looked like it was going over millions of years of different types of people and was flipping like a flip book really fast. And then after that, I was told that I can stay here. I can stay there forever. But if I, you know, if I stayed, I would never go back. And if I did go back, it was going to be very hard. And I thought about it for a little while, and I said I wanted to go back. And as soon as I said the word back, I was back in my body. And I can hear them calling for the paddles to be charged. And I was trying to tell them to tell them I'm back, but I wasn't really back. I was just kind of, I guess, in this intermediary phase between being back. And then I heard the machine, my heart coming back. I heard the beep, beep, beep, beep, beep.
0: Oh,
1: it just kind of slowly kicked back in. And then I was back in my body. Now, fortunately, I didn't feel the charge. I didn't feel it because I guess I wasn't fully back conscious or connected back to the body. But I was in severe pain when I finally came all the way back. And it was a wild experience, something I'll never forget. But I do know that that other place, it was real. It wasn't fake. It was real. It exists. And I was there.
0: Did you go into cardiac arrest?
1: Yeah, I did. When all the organs started failing, and from the sepsis. Sepsis is a deadly thing. You know, I really was very fortunate. The doctor told me the reason why I was able to make it back from all of this was simply because of how healthy I was, you know, being, you know, 228 pounds, but at 6'4", 6'4", 228 pounds. I did lose a lot of weight going into the hospital from the actual the bacterial infection, but all that strength that I had, all the training and working out for climbing and hiking, for all the, you know, the tours I take people on all over the world to these ancient sites, walking 180 miles through the deserts and all this, it really prepared me for the fight of my life with this. Had I not been in that much physical condition or that physical shape and stature, they told me I would have been consumed and I would have not been able to come back.
0: Does everybody go through that kind of experience?
1: That's a good question. I went to Dr. Daniel Amen. He's my psychiatrist. He's actually one of the top psychiatrists in the world, the owner of Amen Clinics. And I went to him because he did a SPECT scan of my brain years prior for a car accident that I was in, and I was on his TV show, Scan My Brain. He had found a way to heal the part of my brain that got injured when I had that car accident, and it was affecting my GPS, my natural GPS ability. In other words, knowing landmarks and remembering where I was. He fixed that through his techniques and his supplements. So I went back to him to talk to him about this, and he asked me a lot about the, you know, the near-death experience and what happened. And I said, what is your pure interest in this? He said, well, he said, I have quite a few patients over the last 30 or 40 years that have had near-death experiences. And I'm really curious about collecting the information on them because about 80% have good experiences like you did. And he said about 20% of the people have really bad experiences, that they go somewhere really dark, dangerous, and not nice in their experience. Maybe it's a warning to them. Maybe it's to show them that they're, whatever they're doing in their life isn't right. He wasn't quite sure himself, but he said about 80% have positive experiences.
0: It's like a hellish experience to those that don't, though, right? Isn't it?
1: Correct. Yeah. He said very scary, very just dark and really strange and horrifying for some of them, actually. Some of them were completely traumatized by it. And the others, you know, like I say, for some reason, they taken to this incredible place where they, you know, they didn't feel anything, any worry. My body felt completely healthy. I felt my eyesight was incredible. And I know that my eyesight is a little bit diminished here in this realm because of glaucoma in my right eye. But there, everything looked like it was in 8K. It was just incredible.
0: That is amazing.
1: Yeah.
0: Back to the holographic universe. How was it designed, Billy, by the designer itself?
1: That's a great question. So if we were trying to be universal CSI agents and we were investigating the crime of creation, we would begin to look for clues. And the first thing we look for, we try to see if we can find a fingerprint. And that fingerprint, in my opinion, is something called phi, pi. It's also the golden ratio. It's also the Adinkra codes that we've now discovered through Professor James Gates Jr.'s work. And it's also the fractal equation that was discovered by Benoit Mandelbrot, the Mandelbrot set equation. So when we look at all those things and we combine them together, we begin to find this fingerprint of creation. Those are all parts of the fingerprint. And this fingerprint leads to a master architect, a master creator. And so it's really pointing to the fact that there is a creator and that we're living inside of a creation. And this creation is sacred geometry and all these other mathematical symbols and codes that help to make up this matrix. Scientists did one other study as well. They discovered something called eighth-dimensional quasi-crystals in a laboratory setting. And when they tilted the eighth-dimensional quasi-crystals in a particular angle, it cast down what they call a light shadow of the fourth-dimensional quasi-crystal cube. And when they tilted that cube at a particular angle, it cast down a light shadow of a sphere. So they're now saying that, potentially, the codes that are in Pi, Phi, the Adinkra codes, and the Mandelbrot set, all that, could be inside of this sphere that's a light version of a lighter shadow from a higher dimensional quasi-crystal. And so now we're even getting deeper to maybe understanding what is the technology, the spiritual technology used to create this realm itself.
0: Well, that is pretty dramatic. Now, how would you use this in your everyday life? How would you tell people?
1: Well, I tell people to understand that life is literally what you make it. And if you can really begin to understand that we're coded in the matrix, just like in the Matrix movie, those green symbols moving up and down the screen, that's not just a TV or a Hollywood movie. It is a documentary. And that if you realize what Neo was able to do, he was able to use his consciousness and his awareness to change and bend and mold reality. The key to changing things in this reality is all about having awareness. Until you're aware, you don't even understand that you have the power to change or to change things, change yourself, change outcomes. And if you, now when you have awareness, so what happens with awareness, you become the observer of your own thoughts. You disconnect from your thoughts. A lot of people are living day to day, moment by moment, thinking that they are their thoughts. The thoughts are separate from who we actually are. And when you bring awareness to the fact that you can observe your own thoughts, you can process them, and you can actually change your thoughts, and you can change where you respond to the actions that you'll take behind those thoughts, you can get different outcomes. For example, if you're triggered by something or someone, and you get ready to maybe yell or become very angry, you can actually observe that from a higher dimensional concept of thinking. And you can stop yourself from having that outburst. You can stop yourself from being angry and frustrated. You can stop yourself from getting a bad reaction to what happened to you, to that trigger that happened to you. You can also change the potential future action you would normally take. Instead of having a knee-jerk reaction, you could take space between stimulus and response. And that space between stimulus and response will allow you to focus and have a much better decision on how you're going to respond to a situation, giving you a much better outcome, a less stressed outcome, and an outcome that really favors your greater good and puts you in the highest version of yourself, the highest vibration. And understanding this, because this is all part of the matrix and the coding, we are also part fractally, we are part programmers in this matrix ourselves.
0: How would you as a parent teach your child something like this and not make it too complicated?
1: Yeah, that's great. I would tell them to look at nature, look at the clouds in the sky, look at the swirl and the hurricane and the tornado, and look at the top of your head. You know, look at this nebula photo from the space agency and look at the iris in your eye. Look at the tree branches on the tree, and then, you know, look at the branches in your lungs, and look at this walnut, the shape of this walnut, and how it's good for the brain with omega-3s, and look at the shape of your brain. It's all fractals, and I would begin to get them to connect through nature and to understand and see how nature's interconnected on the larger scale all the way down to the smaller scale, that everything is another version of the same thing, and that we're part of this great divine plan. And to get them to understand that everything out here that exists in this realm is part of this divine plan, and it's all conscious. And so everything that we have in this realm is conscious, and to revere life and revere conscious things with love and honor and dignity and respect. And I think a kid growing up with that mindset and understanding of life and reality will grow up in a totally different mindset.
0: Is it easy to get this if you don't understand it?
1: I think it's really easy. So I wrote the book Fractal Holographic Universe, The Matrix Code Revealed, and it became a bestseller in fractal mathematics, quantum theory, and science and philosophy. And I think the reason why it became such a bestseller so quickly is because it really breaks it down in a very easy to understand way, a very palatable, understandable way, to where anyone can begin to wrap their mind around it. And I give a lot of sources, and I also give a lot of breakdowns and connections to nature, because we all live in nature and we understand nature. We are nature. And I think that makes it so easy to understand. And I gradually take them on this journey through the book, getting more and more complex and scientific, so that they, you know, ease them into it and then begin to help them wrap their mind around the science and give a lot of source links to the science itself, so they can really dig deeper and become researchers and understand what is it that we're part of? What is it that we're interconnected with? What is it that we're living in? And once people begin to wrap their mind around that, they'll never be the same.
0: Does it make you a better person?
1: I think it makes me a better person, because I really do revere and have respect for things in a way that I didn't have before I had this complete understanding. I feel like I was a pretty decent person, you know? I think most people are pretty decent people. But having this deeper understanding, I began to see things differently. Like sometimes when people, I started looking at them totally differently, understanding how energy moves and how the matrix is made and how soul energy and soul force kind of reincarnates here from time to time. I started seeing those people as maybe brand new souls. In other words, these souls are babies. They have maybe only been here a few times, maybe even only one time. And this could be like dealing with an adolescent or a toddler or someone in their terrible twos, versus a person that could have been here thousands of times, which acts much more mature. We all know these children, George, that are, we say they have an old soul. And so some of them, these old souls, they could have been here hundreds, maybe even thousands of times before, back into this matrix. And so they've grown. Their spirit has grown in strength and respect, dignity, honor, you know, ability, consciousness, awareness. And some people who aren't like that, maybe they could be infants in spirit, in the spiritual realm, and just coming here for the first few times. So I have a lot more empathy, believe it or not, for people when they're acting out and doing the craziest things. I begin to realize I'm just dealing with a spiritual child.
0: What about that person, Billy, that just doesn't get it?
1: Mm-hmm. Yeah, there's going to be people like that in anything that you do or know or learn, or, you know, no matter where you are in the world, who you are, what status, it doesn't matter, rich, poor, black, white. There's always going to be some people like that that are more like NPCs, non-player characters in video games. And we just have to let them be who they are. I really learned, you know, through this whole process that there are 101 ways to enlightenment. and everyone is on their own specific journey. And some people, it may take them many lifetimes to completely become awake and aware. Some people might be just NPCs and are just here as programs in the matrix to test us, to try to distract us, to see if we're ready for moving and advancing to the next level.
0: Where does God fit into the equation here?
1: Well, that's a great question. I think that God is 100% real. I think that what we've done in this particular realm is we've taken God for granted. We've tried to break God down to this finite form and turn God into our own personal slave. So anytime we need it, if we want to win a basketball game, we tell God to grant us this right. If we want to win the lottery, it's up to God. If we want to heal something, it's up to God. I think that a lot of us have really turned God into this personal slave. I need to pay my bill that next week, make it happen, get out there and wave that wand for me. And I think that it's really an injustice to what God really is. I believe that God is a master creator, a master architect, not of just this realm, but of infinite realms, that God is a master creator of infinite parallel realities and the multiverse itself. And that what God has done is this divine spark that created everything in the universe is inside of every single individual atom throughout this known universe, including the atoms that make up our entire body. And God's consciousness is streaming directly into us, so that the real true awakening is realizing that we are a fractal of God itself. We're a fractal of the Creator, and we have the power to create. And if we didn't have that power, guess what? There would be nothing here. There'd be no device for me to speak to you on tonight. There would be no clothes on my body. There'd be no cars or houses. There would be nothing. It only exists because God granted us the divine ability to become co-creators in this reality. And I think we need to understand that God is most likely outside of this realm, out here creating new dimensions and realities at all times.
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11: From ABC News, I'm Stephanie Officer. The Trump administration's immigration crackdown saw a record number of deportations in July. ABC's Armando Garcia.
12: 51,000 arrests in July. That is the largest monthly arrest number in DHS history. What we don't know is who is being targeted. Are these people with final orders of removal? Are these people with criminal convictions? What we do know, however, is that this does come as DHS has strengthened their ties with TSA, collaborating to target and arrest people who have overstayed their visas. It is another example of how the Trump administration is not only arresting people at historic levels, but they're also increasing the number of people that are susceptible to deportation.
11: The race for U.S. Senate in Michigan taking shape. On Tuesday night, Democrats in the state chose progressive candidate Dr. Abdul El-Sayed as the party's nomination. ABC's Stephen Portnoy.
13: There was a real effort by El-Sayed today to extend an olive branch and to consolidate the party behind him. Haley Stevens offered her statement of support. El-Sayed himself specifically mentioned his commitment to what he called Jewish safety, saying it's the same commitment he has to the safety of his own daughters. That after making his own antipathy toward Israel and its war on Hamas a central focus of his campaign.
11: Well, you're still basking in summer's glow, but a popular coffee flavor and the season associated with it are just around the corner. ABC's Rebecca Jarvis with a PSL preview.
14: Pumpkin spice and everything nice. But is fall coming too soon, even for lovers of the autumnal drink?
15: I'm still soaking in summer, so I'm like not quite ready.
14: Pumpkin spice is big business for the coffee giants and countless other businesses with pumpkin spice products. One estimate saying that the pumpkin spice market is worth $1.7 billion globally.
11: Beyoncé surprise dropped the Morning Dew remix pack, including this track with husband Jay-Z.
16: No more slow jams, no more R&B.
11: It's expected that it will appear on the 20th anniversary edition of Beyoncé's V-Day album next month. 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
27: 405 at the Loud Security Systems Traffic Center. Traveling out of Stonecrest. Got the volume in play with the construction zone. It's 20 headed westbound as you head over towards Panola. Also over towards Wesley Chapel, 285. You end up finding two right lanes blocked, trying to get things finished up for you there and trying to finish up with the fender bender. It was out there on 20 headed eastbound right near the Candler Road interchange. From the Loud Security Systems Traffic Center, Triple Team Traffic, 95.5 WSB.
28: Meteorologist Christina Edwards. Partly to mostly cloudy skies Thursday with highs in the upper 80s. Scattered rain showers and thunderstorms through the afternoon. Lows in the upper 60s to low 70s. Friday, partly cloudy with a high near 90. An isolated pop-up shower or thunderstorm is possible. Saturday and Sunday, partly cloudy skies. Highs in the low to mid 90s. Be sure to tune in to Atlanta's Morning News coming up this morning at 5 o'clock for your news, traffic, and your full 5-day forecast.

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1: Do we live in a holographic universe? Billy Carson sure says yes, and we'll take calls with him when we come right back on Coast to Coast AM.
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0: Welcome back, George Norrie, along with Billy Carson. Billy, where do people get your book, Fractal Holographic Universe?
1: The book is available on Amazon.com, along with my other books. 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They're all six bestsellers, as well as the Fractal Holographic Universe.
0: Good for you. And how are you feeling these days, physically? You all right now?
1: Yeah, I'm feeling really good. It took me a year and a half to recover from the pneumonia and the whole thing, but I've gotten most of my way back. I'm back up to at least 220 pounds now, feeling very healthy. I feel like my strength is about 95% back, and I'm doing very well. Thank you for asking.
0: How many years ago did we do our Beyond Belief television show? A couple, at least, before you got sick, wasn't it?
1: Yeah, it was before. We did one in 2017, 2018, and 2019, I believe.
0: Time goes just clicks by.
1: Yeah, I know. So quick. I was just recently at the same Sedona stage show location that I did a stage show with you at many years ago.
0: Yeah.
1: I was just there the other day.
0: Do we have control over the fractal holographic universe? Do we have free will there?
1: Free will is a real strange thing. It does exist, but it takes a lot of awareness. And so what scientists did was they did an experiment where they were putting people in individual rooms in a laboratory setting, and they connected their minds to an EEG cap, which is just this cap that has sensors to pick up brain waves connected to a computer. They were trying to track and map emotions and emotional states based on what visual input a person gets. In other words, they were showing them on a screen, a projector screen, images of a field of flowers, a woman holding a baby. And then another random scene would come up where with like wars and death and destruction. And they were mapping these emotional states based on visual inputs. Now, they were showing each different scene 10 seconds apart, because that was just the way this experiment was structured. What they noticed stunned them, because they didn't anticipate this part of the experiment to happen. They started seeing that the human mind was transmitting up to 7 seconds in advance what the next emotional state of the next image was going to be before it even showed up on the screen. And this was a complete accident within this scientific study. They replicated it and did it again, and sure enough, up to 7 seconds in advance, the mind started transmitting the imagery or the emotion of the imagery to the computer. And so they started realizing that, wait a minute, time might be significantly delayed. In other words, this image had already in some way showed up before the person even had a chance, or we even had a chance to perceive it. And the mind, though, the consciousness, is operating in a different state of understanding and was able to transmit the emotional state to the computer. So they did it again with numbers and random number generators, and it just kept finding out that reality is delayed. And now, what does this mean for your question? What does this mean for destiny? And do we have control over it? What they found was that when you are aware of yourself in a higher state, a higher vibration, in other words, you're, like I said earlier, you're not your thoughts, you're the observer of your thoughts. When you operate from the observer mindset, you're operating closer to real time. You're like you're surfing the wave of reality, whereas a lot of people are waiting for the reality wave to crash over them to recognize what state they're in or what moments happened. And so when you're surfing the wave, you're closer to that data or that input. So it gives you a much better ability to mold and change the potential outcomes, because now you're able to make better conscious thoughts and better conscious decisions and take more aligned action in those decisions to get a much more high vibrational result. They were asking Michael Jordan about his ability to score 32 points a game. And what's happening when he's out there, because it looks like he's weaving through everybody in midair. And he says, you know, for me, it seems like they're almost standing still. And so what they're talking about is when he got into the flow state. In that flow state, he's surfing the wave of reality. He's closer to real-time data. And so from his perspective, they were almost standing still, giving him the ability to move and maneuver and weave through those people in midair, like they were actually just frozen in time. And so this is something that we're all capable of doing. It's getting into this higher meditative state of reality so that we're closer to real time and gives us the ability to make better decisions.
0: It is dramatic. I've heard from a lot of professional sports people that they have learned how to mentally slow down time, Billy.
1: Mm-hmm. Yes, exactly. What's happening is they get into the flow state. They're surfing the wave of reality. So time begins to just kind of unfold itself and move away. They realize that clocks exist. Time doesn't exist. It's the clocks that make us think that time is real. And so when you get into that flow state, time just kind of breaks down, and you become closer to what we call real time data or real time information, real time input, so you can make better decisions. It gives you the illusion that things are slowing down or maybe even almost stopping while you're still moving.
0: Let's go to the phones. Don in Alberta, Canada, to get us started. Go ahead, Donald.
2: Hi, George. Hi, Billy.
0: Hey,
2: George, so are you satisfied with his how the universe was created now so we can move on with it?
0: I'm not quite there yet, Donnie, but I'm getting closer.
2: Yeah, somebody just activated the wrap in this big sphere, and all of a sudden, boom, they created the universe. But it's all light and energy. When you're talking about the sports player, I was watching this guy, Hallard. He's a soccer player over in Europe, and he just plays with people on the court like a cat plays with a mouse. It's just amazing to watch, but that's what he's doing. He's making time stand still. He knows what you're going to do before you do it, and I've heard other people say the same thing in sports. But so what I found is that if you want to create something, you go up to the highest level, and then you work, you get permission, and then it comes down to the physical plane to create. But what I was going to ask you, Billy, is have you played with there's a very basic experiment where you take a laser light and shine it through a prism, and then you look like a stenograph. Those pictures that don't look like anything, but when you stare at them, they become three-dimensional, and you can actually see the code, what they call the matrix, or whatever the case may be. Have you tried that or any of these other? I was trying to find something that I could, like, throw out to the general public that they could actually see what you're talking about and increase their awareness and realize that they can create using the fractals of light and energy to create things around them.
1: Yeah, that's a great question that you put up there. I was just in a podcast where this exact conversation just came up. The podcast is pre-recorded. I guess it's going to air maybe any day now or maybe in a week or so. It was not my podcast, it was someone else's podcast, but they were talking about exactly what you're talking about right now, that in every case study that they showed, somebody with a release of DMT with the laser and a particular angle, giving a breakdown of the light, when they looked in that particular angle, they were able to see the matrix code itself. And this was different people, different parts of the world, completely disconnected from one another, running this same particular test and experiment, discovered with the same technique that you're talking about that they were able to actually see the matrix and see, what's behind the veil, kind of peek behind this veil of illusory that we're living in. And it seems to be very, very real that we are living in the matrix. And for those listening, it doesn't take away from God, didn't take away from creation. What it is we're looking for the mystery of what this realm is and how it was created. And so it appears that this could be this fractal holographic matrix of light, which is running on frequency, energy, and vibration.
0: Does it make you a better person, Billy, the knowledge of this?
1: I feel like I'm better. I mean, I feel like I know a lot more about, have a better understanding of myself and the world around me. So it takes away a lot of random questions that a person might normally continuously ask. And I feel like because I feel like this information is really resonating with me in a way that, and I understand it in a way that allows me to realize that I have a certain level of control over my reality. I really feel like I can't control outcomes completely, and I can't stop wars from happening and things like that. Individually, collectively we can, but individually I have a certain amount of control over my own reality tunnel.
0: Let's go to Adam in Mississippi. Hey, Adam, welcome to the program.
3: Hey, George. Hey, Billy.
1: Hey.
3: Made myself a peanut butter sandwich. I believe in hospitality. And my questions are, do you believe God's 7-day creation, number one? Number two, have you heard of the PC game Star Citizen? And I have a bonus question. What's your opinion about the Nolan Wells case? Do you believe astral travel could be used to have the truth of his passing?
1: Okay. All right, a couple questions there. Yeah, so in the case of the seven-day theory, the seven-day theory is very interesting. I've really pondered it a lot trying to figure out what is this seven-day theory all about, and is it literally an actual 7 days, or is it 7 days from a different perspective? In other words, we perceive 7 days as on this planet around this particular sun, is, you know, each day is only being 24 hours. That's because of the rotation of the Earth on its axis, and then the year is created by the movement of the Earth around the sun. But different planets are different sizes, different rotational periods, and different solar orbits create different time frames. And so I often try to realize and understand what perspective is this stated from, because what if it's not Earth's perspective? Then it wouldn't be what we have grown to know and understand being born here, right? And so that raises a lot more questions. And if it's referencing what we perceive as a seven-day theory, it's quite possible. But just basic standard science is telling us that the universe has evolved to this state and grown to this state over billions of years. But since, time is malleable and changeable, and really the arrow of time itself is only created by us so that we can navigate this matrix, it's also quite possible that this seven-day theory could be real from another perspective, and that it was given to us to help us understand that the speed of creation persists because photons don't experience, for example, photons don't experience time. So when a photon leaves the surface of the sun and travels 8 light seconds from the sun to our eye, the photon itself doesn't experience the 8 seconds. It just instantaneously is inside of our eye. So it's possible, knowing from that perspective, that, man, maybe, just maybe, all of this without the arrow of time could be virtually almost instant. So it's, man, it just raises so many more incredible questions. It's a good one. The video game you're referencing, I've never heard of that particular game. And astral projection with the Nolan Wells case, I haven't heard anything about astral projection. But what I do know is that the astral projection is so real that the ancients have talked about it. It's talked about in the animal tablets of Thoth. He specifically talks about the ability to astral project, and he talks about astral projecting from the body to access the duat that's underneath the Great Pyramid and going into the different portals. And we know now from the new research that just happened with Filippo Biondi and Armando May and their team of scientists, they use a SAR scan technology, synthetic aperture radar, from space to scan beneath the pyramids at Giza, and they discovered this incredible super megalithic underground area the size of several Burj Khalifa that exist beneath the Great Pyramid, and they found energy moving back and forth down there. So could it be that this place is located, the Duat location is real? And if so, both has the frequencies and vibrations that you're supposed to speak after you astral project to enter into the Duat. And so I'm not sure how it relates to the Nolan Wells case, but I do believe that astral projection is real and it actually can be done.
0: Let's go to Joe in Monterey, California. Hi, Joe.
4: Okay, thank you for taking my call. Okay, I have a question, but I also have some experience that he might find very interesting. Oh, number one, I do believe the mind can go beyond 11 dimensions, way beyond that. One of the things I've discovered, in between the dimensions, there's like, I think it's a kind of a quantum wave function. Mm-hmm. Basically, it's like a step-down transformer from one dimension to another. It's a law. These are two. They're long equations, but if you put two of them together, like one on top of the other, like in parallel for these dimensions, in between them, there's a certain symbol. Mm-hmm. And in certain areas of these equations, I saw this on another dimension, another world. Also, you said the human mind can only go up to 11 dimensions. When you work with yourself spiritually and raise your state of being, the universe becomes more user-friendly. The physical universe becomes more user-friendly, which is to say you can manifest certain things. Also, the mind can control time. And you, when you go into these lower states of consciousness, when the mind slows down, you go into these lower frequencies, you can actually slow down time. Thank you, George, for taking my call.
0: Good thoughts. What do you think, Billy?
1: Yeah, sounds phenomenal. I think he's spot on. And what I said was that the Brain Institute says that the brain connects up to 11 dimensions. They recognize the 11 dimensions exist, but there could be even higher states connections other than that. But they've documented the 11. This is the one thing that, and that part is not like, it's not metaphysics or science and philosophy that I stated. It's actually coming from real scientists. And so they said up to 11, which means there could be even more. So he's probably right.
0: Indeed, indeed. Let's take another quick call, and then we'll go to a break, and we'll come back with final calls. First-time caller, James in Florida. James, go ahead.
5: Yes. Hey, George and Dr. Carson. I'd like to start by saying that your book, The Manifestation Codes, changed my life.
1: Wow.
5: I

0: I actually had to go into the ER because, you know, my blood pressure was just out of control. So I probably should have called in last night to Ben Fuchs. But anyway, 1 year later, fast forward, I just focused on your manifestation codes, and I've been able to lose 25 pounds.
1: Good for
0: I'm
1: you.
0: Working with my I'm working with my doctor to just eradicate all BP meds. But as part of this healing journey, I really lean on my energy centers, the chakras. I meditate and focus individually on each chakra, and you know, visualize them completely being aligned. So how does that integrate? How do your chakras actually integrates with the fractal universe?
2: Yeah, that's a good question. And it was one that I was kind of trying to lead up to. I never got around to it, but I'm glad you brought it up now so I can actually go into it. So we look at with the work of Michio Kaku, for example, right, where he says that their mathematical models state that the universe is at least 11 dimensions. And every time they try to build a model higher than 11, it collapses back to 11. If they go too high, it becomes an unstable universe. And if they go too low, it becomes unstable. But 11 stabilizes. It doesn't mean that there wouldn't be more than 11 dimensions. They just haven't found the mathematical codes for it. But what's interesting is that the completely separate research of the Brain Institute saying that the mind is connecting and working in 11 dimensions. And so I begin to see that these 11 dimensions could potentially be like these universal chakras. In other words, we have them in our body, but that's a fractal. That's a fractal of what's happening on a much larger scale, that our consciousness is connecting to each individual dimension, just like the energetic grids within our chakra system within the body.
1: Fantastic. Billy, we're going to come back and take final calls with you in a moment on Coast to Coast AM.
3: This is the Bloomberg Black Business Beat. Conflict in the Middle East, mixed feelings about artificial intelligence, and more are causing turbulence in markets. But when things are volatile, John Rogers sees opportunity. Rogers is founder, chairman, and co-CEO of Ariel Investments, one of the largest and longest-running black-owned investment firms in the country. Recently, he spoke at Bloomberg Invest and said that while AI-related stocks are booming, he's concerned about long-term success.
4: What happens when these types of booms happen? There's so many companies that everyone gets excited about. There's going to be a few that'll be the long-term winners. But it's very, very difficult to see that. You know, in this country's history, there were many, many automakers before things focused on Chrysler, General Motors, and Ford. Trying to pick which are going to be the ultimate winners is exceedingly difficult.
3: Instead, Rogers focuses on companies and sectors that need human intervention to succeed. I'm Bloomberg's Justin Milliner on the Black Business Beat.
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8: 434 in the Loud Security Systems Traffic Center. Traffic pacing weighing heavy on the east side, causing delays on your east freeway, 20 eastbound and 20 westbound, getting to and from Panola Road. So watch for them as you head that way. Expect to give a few extra minutes while they're pacing again that traffic. From the Loud Security Systems Traffic Center, Stephanie Stallworth, Triple Team Traffic, 95.5 WSB.
9: I'm WSB meteorologist Christina Edwards. Partly to mostly cloudy skies for Thursday with scattered pop-up afternoon thunderstorms, high 88.
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0: And welcome back to our final segment. George Norrie with you. Billy Carson with us. His website is linked up at coasttocoastam.com. He's got a number of books that you can find on his website. Billy, what's your next project?
1: My next project is my tour to Egypt in October. The Egypt tour, then right after that, the Mexico tour, and then the Australia and the Peru tour, Easter Island, Stonehenge. So a lot of big tours moving between now and all the way deep into 2027.
0: What do you find to be one of the most fascinating aspects of this planet?
1: Well, I really find that the fact that we're living on this very slim thing called the crust of the Earth, and that we're like just on the top level, but beneath our feet are so many amazing wonders that we have never tapped into, so many incredible, huge honeycomb-shaped geode areas beneath the Earth, so many potential areas for even life that's yet undiscovered to exist within the Earth's crust itself, beneath Earth's crust, and so many other areas within the Earth that hold so many incredible mysteries as to our origins and who we truly are.
0: Let's go to final calls. Let's go to Jim in Wisconsin. Go ahead, Jim.
2: Well, Stuart, first of all, I want to tell you do a wonderful job of interviewing people, and I'm learning a lot from you. I want to ask your guest, are you still there?
0: Yeah.
2: I want to ask your guest, you were talking about earlier about nature. Now, I learned a lot of things from my dad when he used to go hunting about nature. I love going out and fishing and out in the woods and I don't hunt no more, but I love taking trails, walking the trails, listening to the birds, and all that. And I was wondering, you were speaking about your children. You ever do that with your children?
1: That's a great question. Yeah, I have 5 children. They're all adults now, and 5 grandchildren. So one of the things I really loved about my children is I used to take them to nature parks, natural preserves, and let them see the nature, be in the nature, experience nature, listen to the bird song. And then we would go over, you know, nature books and nature documentaries and learn about the animals that were within some of these preserves and areas that we were walking through and hiking through, so they can get an understanding and a reverence for their lives and how they're living and what they may be going through and how to preserve life and preserve these species. And so that was something really cool. I really enjoyed all the nature walks and all the hiking that I did with my kids. And now I'm looking forward to doing them with my grandkids now. So they're just now coming, you know, some of them are older enough. I have an 8-year-old and a 7-year-old that I'm now starting to hang out with. And so the other's a little bit too young still, just being toddlers, and one's a baby. But I'm really looking forward to reliving that whole experience again. So thanks for asking.
0: Billy, what do you think of time? It just never stops.
1: Mm-hmm. Yeah, time is interesting because clocks exist, but time doesn't really exist. And, you know, so from a higher dimension, the past, present, and future exist all at once. So if we were a 4th dimension, 5th, 6th, 7th, or higher dimensional beings looking down into the 3rd dimension, we would see the past, present, and future simultaneously. Kind of like in that movie Interstellar, when his ship broke apart and he fell into the Tesseract. He fell into the 4th dimensional hypercube, also in ancient times known as Metatron's cube. He's looking in through the veins inside that reality, and he can see from that dimension into his old house, and he can see his daughter in the house at different ages, but in different rooms. The same daughter, the same house, but she was different ages within different rooms in the house. And that's how we can look at our lives from a higher dimension, if you can understand and wrap your mind around that. A higher dimensional being could be observing us in our own house, but at different ages and different stages of our life within different rooms of that house. That's how reality actually exists.
0: West of the Rockies, Iasius is with us in Maui, Hawaii. Hello, Iasius.
3: Hi. Oh, hi. Hello. I'll try to make this question quick because my head is kind of spinning. There's so many different theories he has that's kind of very intriguing to me. But anyways, let's cut it really short to the universe, our solar system, the planets. I kind of believe that everything is kind of built out of light, but why are we being downloaded these planets to see? And I hear from other people that these are fabricated renderations from an artist, that they're not really what we see. And then there's also the gravity ship of light. So yeah. I'm a little confused.
1: Yeah, those are some, you know, some hypotheses that are out there with people. A lot of those people tend to believe in the flat earth theory and that the sun is in some way, I've heard them say it's a light bulb or some type of a light, and everything else out there is just an artistic rendering. I have respect for those people who believe that, and maybe that's their perspective on reality. I just don't see that from my scientific studies and a lot of the scientists and astrophysicists that I've worked with and researched and investigated with, and also done interviews with on my own podcast on Forbidden Knowledge. I'm really beginning to believe that, that space is real, that these planets and these moons, they are real, they exist. But everything in the third dimension, including a planet, your house, the clothes you're wearing, the device you're speaking into, your cell phone, whatever, everything exists as waves of light. That is now well known in quantum theory. Waves of light, actually technically waves of potential, and that these potential waves collapse into the illusion of solidity based on our conscious intervention. In other words, it's called the observer effect in quantum mechanics. And so when you look at something, it collapses into something that you believe is real or solid, but what appears to be solid is nothing but slowed down light waves to a particular frequency and vibration, giving us the illusion of solidity. And we also never actually touch anything. The electrons orbiting the atoms in your fingertips create an electromagnetic field, and that field then intersects with the atoms that are orbiting, or the electrons that are orbiting the atoms in whatever you're going to touch, like a table or your cell phone or whatever else. So what you perceive as feeling and touching is actually electromagnetic field repulsion, and that transmits a signal through your nervous system to your brain and says, yes, you're holding on to something. What actually is happening is you are repelling fields. And so there's a lot to learn about this reality. We're just now beginning to scratch the surface of understanding exactly what we're living in.
0: Let's go to Linda in Pennsylvania. Welcome to the program. Hi, Linda.
4: Hello, George and Billy. Have you ever worked with someone or those who are totally blind? Because our perception is what we perceive it to be, things to be. And it's a mind's eye. We don't actually see, you know. So that's a question that's bothering me.
1: Yeah, that's a great question. You know, that is amazing. That's a really good question. And why I really resonate with what you're asking me right now is my right eye. One of the side effects from some medicine I had to take, it gave me glaucoma in my right eye. So my right eye has been deteriorating. My optic nerve in my right eye has been deteriorating. I've kind of slowed it now with these medicinal eye drops until I can get some stem cell treatments to see if that reverses it. But I have lost some of that sight. And from that, I've been experimenting with just keeping my eyes closed and resting my eyes and seeing how I would experience the world in what would be perceived initially as darkness. But then all of a sudden, it transforms when you keep your eyes closed long enough while you're in an awakened state. It transformed for me into something totally different. You're hearing more, you're perceiving sounds more, you're smelling more. And also there is a small amount of visual activity happening, even though the eyes are closed. Not that you're seeing through the eyes, but there's something you're seeing in your mind's eye. And so this is something I would really love to research more. This is, for me, what you just brought up is something I've been just roughly experimenting with, but you just gave me even more excitement to really want to dig deeper into and ask those questions and maybe do some actual interviews and some scientific studies with some people who have lost their sight or don't have sight. Maybe they were born that way as well, just to see the different levels of perception within a person that is not sighted. So thank you for that.
0: How far has your glaucoma progressed, Billy?
1: In my right eye, it's about one-third. So I've, you know, narrowed my vision. My straight-on vision is still there, but my peripherals is pretty much gone.
0: AC's with us in Cleveland, Ohio. AC, go for it.
5: Hello, George, and hello, Billy.
0: Hi.
1: Hello.
5: Billy, you said that certain sports stars, and I think you named one, could actually control time.
1: Mm-hmm.
5: But controlling time is talked about in the Bible, in the book of Daniel, as a characteristic of the Antichrist, okay? And you also talked about being on a higher plane, being able to see, looking at the past, present, and future all at once. Well, that means then that everything's predetermined. And if you can see the future before it happens, then the future's already been determined, but the future hasn't happened yet. And time, there's only three kinds of time: past, present, and future. And they reflect the triune nature of God, Father, Son, and Holy Ghost. Okay? So I disagree with you on people being able to control time, because the Bible uses time for people. Like in Daniel's time, Daniel was given specific times of when things would happen. And if it's all variable, then what do you have to rely on?
0: Let's get your thoughts on that, Billy.
1: First of all, I respect the gentleman's opinion and his decision and his belief system. Secondly, I would say that there's a much deeper layer into time than is being stated. We know that there are parallel realities that exist. So every time you make a conscious decision and you take action behind that conscious decision, you fracture timelines. And we've all branched and fractured timelines in many different ways. In order for me to be on this call tonight, I got contacted by your producer. I agreed to this set point and moment in time to be on this call. And a version of me could have not accepted to be on this call tonight. And that timeline version of me in a parallel reality, it still exists. There's a version of me that's going on, not on this call, maybe sleeping, maybe on an airplane, going to another tour. And now I'm here tonight talking to you. And so there are parallel realities that exist. Now, when it comes to past, present, and future happening and being locked, that's also a little bit not exactly what's happening. Or it's actually much more abstract than that. Because what they discovered is that the future is falling towards us, just like the sand in an hourglass. And the moment of now is in the bottleneck of that hourglass. And then it flows past us into the past. Once it moves into the past, now in that past reality, it also has the capability of moving into a different timeline. If they discovered through sending packets of data back in time through a real machine that they were able to transmit data back in time, but the data packets were moving into a parallel reality, not the same reality that we actually live in. And they found that real science just came out just about middle of last year that shows that when we take action in the moment of now in this reality, on this timeline, it directly affects past timelines and parallel realities. Google took a quantum chip, which is modeled after the human quantum brain, and they gave it a problem that would have taken all the computers on Earth a trillion years to solve. And then they gave the problem to the quantum chip. The quantum chip solved it within a matter of hours. They were astonished. They figured it would be much longer than that. And they went to go research, how did it come up with the answer that quick? And the answer stunned everyone. This Google chip went into the multiverse. It went into parallel realities, and it collected data from all the different particular timelines that exist and brought the answer back to this timeline. So time is not exactly what we think. Just this simple arrow of time, this past, present, and the future exists, and it's locked and hard-coded. There's so many potential realities and outcomes unfolding simultaneously in all different ways that we can think and understand. And it's really, really incredible. We're just beginning to scratch the surface right now.
0: Let's go to Rick in Florida. Go for it, Rick.
6: Good afternoon. I echo and affirm 1, 2, 3. One, sports. Gretzky skated to where the puck was going to be. Two, the Hermetica says as above, so below. Mm-hmm. And three, the Sufi alchemy says that all words and all thoughts create their own reality, and we are in a co-creative process with God, and the word for the word to manifest is kun, as in Genesis we named the animals, and in summoning the thoughts into reality is Mawakal, the calling upon the angels and the jinn to do our bidding.
0: I would think you would believe some of that, Billy.
1: Oh, yeah. I think he's spot on. I believe in exactly what he's talking about, especially the ancient Hermetic principles the as above, so below, as within, so without. And this is what Jesus was trying to tell us in the Bible. He was saying that the kingdom of heaven is inside of you. And so however you are on the inside is going to manifest on the outside. I talk about this a lot in my book, Manifestation Codes, that one of your previous callers mentioned tonight. So we're talking about dealing with the entropy on the inside and going to the inside, doing the inner work, and then your outer world will completely transform. That's part of the co-creative power that we have in this universe. I think the man is spot on.
0: Fractal Holographic Universe, people can get it where?
1: Get it on Amazon.com.
0: And your website is ForbiddenKnowledge.ai?
1: Yes, Forbidden Knowledge with the number 4. Forbidden Knowledge with the number 4 .ai.
0: All right, Billy, thank you. Take care of yourself and stay healthy, my friend.
1: Thank you, George. Till next time, I love you, brother.
0: Billy Carson. Again, his website is linked up for you at coasttocoastam.com. On our next Coast to Coast program, we're going to talk about renewable energy and tarot cards and astrology right here on Coast to Coast AM. Make sure you're part of the program. For Dan Galante, Uriel Blackshear, Tom Danheiser, Sue Trikas, Lex Lonehood, Sean Latasur, Alec Fernandez, Tim Banal, George Knapp, and Richard Serrett, I'm George Norrie, somewhere out there on Coast to Coast AM. We'll see you on our next edition. Until then, be safe, everyone.

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8: Well, one more back-to-school morning across Metro Atlanta. Good morning. It's 5 o'clock. This is Atlanta's Morning News. I'm Chris Chandler. Thank you for starting Thursday with us. Our top local stories.
9: Yeah, one Metro Atlanta school district rolls out new technology to kick off the school year.
10: A man faces drug charges here in Georgia after crashing his plane into the ocean.
8: These stories in less than 90 seconds. Let's get started, though, with traffic and weather for you. Here's Smiling Mark McKay.
11: Double issues that we're following early on the East Freeway. It's a crash rolling toward Lithonia Stone, crash on I-20 eastbound out of East Atlanta. Action's happening at Candler Road. Only one lane open there. You can always avoid that by using Memorial Drive. Turns into Glenwood, gets you over to I-285 on the east side. Being held up by construction breaking down on I-20 westbound. The delays begin at Evans Mill Road. Take it out toward Wesley Chapel and actually Panola Road this morning. And watching a slow zone out of Lawrenceville early, Ashley Frasca.
12: The construction crews are not finished yet. They were pacing traffic along Highway 316 westbound. So it's a slow ride for you beginning before Sugarloaf Parkway. Next report at 510 from the Loud Security Systems Traffic Center. Triple Team Traffic, 95.5 WSB.
13: The radar is clear for now. However, it is cool and it is muggy from all that rain from yesterday. We are climbing to a high around 94 this afternoon and monitoring for more of those afternoon pop-up showers and thunderstorms. Right now, 70 degrees in Chamblee, 68 in Peachtree City, and 68 degrees in Carrollton. Meteorologist Christina Upwards, 95.5 WSB.
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14: We're going to be able to actually make adjustments to our bus route.
8: It's the last major back-to-school day for districts across Metro Atlanta. Students and teachers back in class this morning in Carroll, Coweta, and Forsyth counties. This year in Forsyth, they're testing new technology on the school buses to give parents more peace of mind.
15: The technology will navigate drivers around accidents, traffic, or other events that might slow them down so kids arrive home and to school faster. And the technology does one other thing.
14: Allow our parents in our schools to be able to track in real time the location of our buses.
15: Chief of Transportation for Forsyth Schools, Mike Shatterfield, says parents can download an app to track on their phones. Right now, the district is testing the technology on some of its routes and hopes to have it rolled out at the start of the next school year. Keith Cromwell, 95.5 WSB.
8: Coweta County is also deploying similar technology on its buses this school year. 5:02 with more news. Here are John Hickenbotham and Cheryl Castro.
10: Fulton County's tax commissioner touts a judge's emergency order that will allow the county to send out tax bills on time despite a late tax digest assessment. Dr. Arthur Ferdinand says he doesn't know why the Board of Assessors didn't log all of the land packages on schedule.
6: It's a big county, but then you're also resourced to the level of the size of your county. So I don't know what happened and why they're behind.
9: Ferdinand expects property tax bills to start going out next weekend. Atlanta residents' bills are due at the end of September, while all others are due by mid-October.
10: A high-speed chase involving a U-Haul leads to a total of 5 arrests and leaves 2 Cobb County police officers injured. It started on I-285 when officers spotted the truck connected to an armed robbery out of Memphis.
9: Yeah, the driver ended the chase by jumping out of the truck along with Riverview Road, but did not put it in park. The truck rolled backward, pinning an officer to a patrol car. Another officer was also hurt in the collision. Neither is believed to have life-threatening injuries.
10: A Georgia State football mourns the loss of a former player killed in a shooting in Atlanta this week.
16: GSU says it is shocked and saddened to learn about the tragic loss of Damazio Skelton Jr. He was killed in a shooting Tuesday afternoon on Maple Street in northwest Atlanta. Police say a 19-year-old suspect has been arrested. Skelton played 2 seasons with the Panthers in 2011 and 2012 and had 5 interceptions during his career. Georgia State says he was an exceptional student athlete and among the top defensive players to take the field for the Panthers. The school says he will forever be a Georgia State Panther. Bill Caiaccio, 95.5 WSB.
9: It is 5:04. Iran says it's in the final stage of drafting an agreement with Oman over the future of the Strait of Hormuz, which is a key factor in finding an end to the current conflict in the Middle East. The White House continues to show optimism about a possible deal, although Iran still denies it's in current talks with the U.S.
10: Meanwhile, President Trump again denies reports that the Pentagon is worried about a shortage of interceptor rockets and other air defense weapons in the conflict. Now, he says the U.S. has massive amounts of munitions and claims those who have gone public about the shortages could face treason charges.
9: Even as peace talks between Israel and Lebanon resume today, the Israeli military says 2 of its soldiers have been killed in southern Lebanon by Hezbollah fighters. They are the first Israeli casualties in combat since a shaky ceasefire was announced between the countries back in June.
10: Israel launched airstrikes into the region in response. Iran has insisted that any peace deal include Israel's withdrawal from Lebanon. So far, Israel has refused.
9: Check back often. We'll keep you updated on the conflict in the Middle East here at 95.5 WSB and on the WSB radio app. Breaking news from the region when it happens.
10: Georgia's gubernatorial candidates have different views on how to move forward with data centers in the state.
17: As communities across the state push back on data centers, Republican nominee Rick Jackson hears both sides of the issue. But in his view, the most important thing is that local governments have the final say.
18: I want people to have a voice on that. What we can't do is have data centers where they don't get a benefit.
17: Democratic nominee Keisha Lance Bottoms believes as the data center boom continues, it's a good idea to pause.
19: I want us to gather all the information, factual information, and then make a determination on how we move forward.
17: Both candidates say there's a lot of misinformation on the issue. In Athens, Jonathan O'Brien, 95.5 WSB.
9: Well, it is official. Bluebird's Vision Electric School Bus is named the coolest thing made in Georgia for 2026. Bluebird Senior Vice President Tim Gordon says it's an exciting acknowledgement for the company based in Fort Valley.
20: We have 1,600 teammates that work hard every day. Middle Georgia's not the coolest place in the world during the hot summers to work, and it's kind of a reward to them at the hard work they put in and what they put out for us.
10: 300,000 votes were cast to select the winner, and 30 companies entered the competition, which is organized by the Georgia Chamber of Commerce. It's 5:06.
8: When Atlanta's morning news continues in just 3 minutes, we'll get our first check this morning of triple team traffic, and that'll start with a crash on I-20 in DeKalb County. Meteorologist Christina Edwards has her exclusive 5-day forecast, and that'll take us right through the weekend. And the CDC has a new boss. Stay with us. It's 5:06.
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4: 509. This is Atlanta's morning news for this Thursday morning. And as of this morning, every Metro Atlanta school district is back into class for the 26-27 school year. Coming up in less than 90 seconds as we continue here, Alex Murdoch, remember him? Over in the Carolinas, courtroom loss for him, we'll tell you about. First, let's get traffic and our five-day forecast. Here's Smiling Mark McKay, first off to I-20.
5: And travel advisory. Thanks, Chris. We've got a travel advisory due to a crash. Only a left lane getting by outbound on I-20. This is I-20 eastbound at Candler Road. Exit 65, well ahead of the work zone outside the perimeter, so be prepared for a few minutes of delay as you head toward the Mall of Stonecrest and Lithonia. The inbound delays we had been following have dissipated. Meanwhile, still slow on Highway 316 as construction breaks down just past Sugarloaf Parkway at the I-85 interchange. Watching 285, Ashley Frasca.
12: The ride down the west side perimeter moving better now. 285 southbound, back up and running between I-20 and Cascade Road, and no delays across the north side through Sandy Springs. Rolling 285 east or west. 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Next report at 520 from the Loud Security Systems Traffic Center. Triple Team Traffic, 95.5 WSB.
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13: We continue to be in this rinse and repeat weather pattern, literally in the sense that after 12 o'clock, you can count on scattered rain showers and thunderstorms developing with the heating of the day. That pattern continues today with a high near 90, scattered rain showers and thunderstorms, especially late afternoon through the ride home this evening. Lows tonight in the upper 60s to low 70s. Tomorrow, partly to mostly cloudy with scattered rain showers and thunderstorms, highs in the low 90s. Saturday is trending drier, still about a 10 to 20% chance of an isolated pop-up shower or thunderstorm, but mainly dry on Saturday with highs in the low 90s. Better chance of rain is on Sunday. It's currently 68 degrees in Fayetteville, 72 in East Point, 70 in Sandy Springs. Meteorologist Christina Edwards, 95.5 WSB.
4: Well, welcome to Thursday, August the 6th. I'm Chris Chandler. This is Atlanta's Morning News. Thank you so much for being with us. Our money update's coming in 5 minutes at 5:17 with a new development this morning in the Warner Brothers Discovery Paramount story for you. 5:12 now.
9: A man from the Bahamas faces federal drug charges here in Georgia following a plane crash in the Atlantic Ocean.
21: A rescue at sea after a private plane crash off the coast of Florida leads to the arrest and indictment of Jonathan Eric Gardner, a convicted felon and citizen of the Bahamas, after he was found with $30,000 in Bahamian currency. U.S. Attorney Theodore Hertzberg says Gardner is charged with delivering massive quantities of cocaine into North Georgia and elsewhere. The indictment alleges Gardner peddled coke in Atlanta for years. Gardner will face drug charges in New York before appearing in a Georgia courtroom at a later date. Lisa Nicholas, 95.5 WSB.
10: The Senate votes today on a contempt of Congress charge against Dr. Anthony Fauci for refusing to answer questions during a hearing last week. A Senate subcommittee has also obtained a copy of Fauci's iPhone used during his time leading the country's pandemic response.
9: Yeah, Republican lawmakers have accused Fauci of trying to cover up the origins of COVID-19. Fauci says he pled the fifth last week because some lawmakers, including Senator Rand Paul, have tried to twist his words.
10: The Atlanta-based CDC has its first permanent leader in almost a year as the Senate confirms Dr. Erica Schwartz. The Brown University graduate previously served in the Navy and as Deputy Surgeon General.
9: Schwartz will be the first black woman to ever lead the CDC. The agency's last permanent director was Susan Menares, who says she was pushed out after a month on the job for failing to follow vaccine recommendations from Health Secretary Robert F. Kennedy Jr.
10: A property in New Mexico owned by late sex trafficker Jeffrey Epstein is now at the center of a lawsuit. The state's attorney general claims the federal government is not turning over necessary records needed to investigate crimes committed on the ranch.
6: He says his office requested unredacted Epstein files 10 times to assist their investigation, but the Department of Justice has only turned over a fraction of the requested records. He asked a federal judge in Washington to declare the withholding of records unlawful.
9: Now, correspondent Peter Harlambu says the DOJ insists it's following the law, and it claims turning over the files could violate the privacy of some Epstein victims.
10: It's 5:14. A federal judge in South Carolina throws out a lawsuit filed by Alec Murdoch against a former court clerk accused of jury tampering in Murdoch's murder trial. A statement made by Becky Hill to jurors led to Murdoch's conviction being overturned.
9: Now, Murdoch argues that Hill should pay the $600,000 in legal fees from the trial, but the judge rules that he would have paid that money anyway. Murdoch is set to be retried next April for the murders of his wife and adult son.
10: Well, now that progressive Democrat Abdul El-Sayed wins Michigan's close Senate primary against moderate Haley Stevens, the effort to bring the party back together begins.
11: Now, El-Sayed seems aware that his identity is going to be used against him. He said his name is not raising anybody's gas prices. Recent history would indicate that it's Mike Rogers who may have the uphill climb, given that Republicans haven't won a Senate race in Michigan since 1994.
10: Correspondent Stephen Portnoy says it'll be critical for Democrats to hold their seats in both Michigan and here in Georgia, and then flip four more seats to win back control of the Senate.
9: And meanwhile, Tennessee holds its primaries today with districts that were redrawn following the Supreme Court ruling weakening the Voting Rights Act. Republicans hope the new districts will help them sweep the state's U.S. House districts. Tennessee's Republican primary for governor includes current Senator Marsha Blackburn and four-term Congressman John Rose.
10: We're learning more about the Marine Corps vet arrested while scoping out President Trump's golf club near Los Angeles just days before the president was scheduled to host an event there.
14: Authorities now say the suspect first visited the golf club last Friday, wearing an earpiece and taking photographs and videos of the federal agents. The suspect visiting Trump's golf club again Sunday, when officials say he told federal agents he worked for the State Department and was at the course for a security detail.
9: Kenna Whitworth reports investigators found several weapons on Janine John Tiele's at his home, where they also found body armor and writings, which they describe as concerning.
10: The Pentagon estimates it'll cost more than $2 billion to keep National Guard troops in Washington, D.C. through the end of President Trump's term. Officials say the deployment cost about $55 billion each month.
9: Yeah, there are currently more than 4,600 National Guard members in the nation's capital, including many from Georgia. White House defends the controversial move, saying the troops are helping local law enforcement. It's 5:16.
4: Well, coming up at 5:21, you'll hear the weather for the rest of the week, and we'll get you to work or school on time on this Back to School Thursday. First, though, let's check your money for the first time this morning. Here's Bloomberg's Andrew O'Day.
15: After Paramount Skydance this week posted far stronger than forecast results for the just finished quarter, the object of its affection opens its books today. Warner Brothers Discovery, which Paramount is trying to acquire for $110 billion, is expected to post its fourth straight quarter of losses, with the loss of NBA programming hurting the company's results in particular. One bright spot, if you can call it that, delayed litigation from parties trying to stop the Warner acquisition mean Paramount could be forced to pay a $650 million fee. Beer giant Molson Coors reports earnings today, and it's expected to post its ninth straight quarter of declining sales volume as consumers, especially young adults, increasingly opt for non-alcoholic beverages, a category into which Molson Coors has thus far struggled to expand. That broader trend should give a boost to Monster Beverage, which also reports today and is expected to deliver record quarterly earnings and revenue.
4: Well, after another record close for the Dow Jones yesterday, stock futures are mixed ahead of the opening bell this morning. The Dow futures are up again, however. Our early morning check of the Metro Atlanta gas price average from AAA down another penny now to $3.88 a gallon. The national average continuing to creep down. It is the pattern we have seen over and over again. A scare comes or some big new negative development. They pop up, then slowly back down. And we are on the downhill slide here at the moment. 517, now I don't know if this is their problem or ours, right? Home Depot has already got the Christmas stuff out, but before you complain about it, two of the biggest items have already sold out. We're snapping it up. Mid-year collection includes a giant Santa and a reindeer, 8.5 foot tall Santa for the front or the backyard. The reindeer has a bright red reins with LED lights illuminating the whole reindeer as well as part of your house. Aldi also presenting its first big Christmas shipment of the year here August the 6th. Coming up, Atlanta's morning news continues in 4 minutes. A little bit of a scare from Marine One, the presidential chopper. Plus traffic and weather. It's 518.
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4: Well, morning, parents and students. Coweta, Forsyth, Carroll counties. If you are joining us for the first time since the summer break started, haven't been forced to get up quite this early, Good for you, first of all, and welcome back, second of all. This is Atlanta's Morning News, and we continue now with traffic and weather. Mark McKay.
5: Another morning of misery, Chris, rolling out of Lawrenceville due to construction breaking down on Highway 316. This morning, the delays will begin just before Sugarloaf Parkway. Take it to the I-85 interchange. Duluth Highway can always get you out of the jam there. And watching a slow zone rolling out of Duluth into the Norcross area, especially around Pleasant Hill Road, as construction still active in a right lane, 85 south at Highway 316. Watching travel advisory on I-20, Ashley Fresca.
12: With a crash that's taken out all but the left lane on I-20 eastbound at Candler Road, right as you approach exit 65 there, headed to 285. No need for an alternate route yet. Traffic not too backed up as you head out on the East Freeway. 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Next report at 5:30 from the Loud Security Systems Traffic Center. Triple Team Traffic, 95 5 WSB.
13: Partly to mostly cloudy skies today with pop-up showers and thunderstorms. Today's high is 89, lows tonight in the low 70s. Widespread rain and thunderstorms for tomorrow afternoon. Right now, 67 degrees in Carrollton, 70 in Kennesaw, 73 in Norcross. Meteorologist Christina Edwards, 95.5 WSB.
4: Clark looks at the state of play in the airfare market. In 2 minutes, it's 5:23.
0: Cases of potentially deadly fungus have now been detected in 27 states, including here in Georgia. The Atlanta-based CDC says it's confirmed almost 3,500 cases this year of the fungus C. auris, although the rate of infection has actually slowed in recent years.
9: Yeah, the fungus is a type of yeast that spreads easily in healthcare facilities and can live for a long time on surfaces like doorknobs and bed rails. Health experts, though, say most healthy people are not in danger of the fungus.
0: Federal investigators say it appears crosstalk and confusion among air traffic control led to a passenger jet being allowed to take off while President Trump's helicopter Marine One was in the sky near the White House.
20: The FAA says that the two aircraft were never on a collision course and that President Trump was never in danger. But obviously, the fact that a passenger jet took off when the airspace should have been cleared raises very serious concerns.
9: Gio Benitez reports it's standard for all air traffic control to be paused 3 minutes before the president takes off. Now an investigation will look to make sure protocols will be followed in the future.
0: One of horse racing's biggest events is moving to a new day.
22: The second leg of the Triple Crown Quest, the Preakness Stakes, is off to the races and shifting days. Maryland's governor and the Maryland Jockey Club say to 3 weeks and a day after the Kentucky Derby.
9: Now, Michelle Franzen reports the Preakness usually comes 2 weeks after the Derby. It will also be run on a Sunday for the first time. The hope is to lure more horses. Three of the last five Derby winners have skipped the Preakness, ruining the chance for a Triple Crown winner. It's 5:25.
4: Here's Clark Howard.
23: So Spirit was pretty much the number two airline in Atlanta when it shut down. And after Spirit shut down, a lot of airfares went up and away. And then you throw in what happened with jet fuel prices. That added to the misery. But now, well, we got a coin toss for you. Because who's filled a lot of those routes that Spirit used to fly? Frontier. And Frontier, let me tell you, you fly them, it's no walk in the park. It is a tough experience. But if you are looking at flying somewhere from Atlanta and the fares just seem out of sight, if you can stomach it and understand how the game's played, Frontier could give you a hint of the airfares you used to experience when we did have Spirit.
4: It makes it sound so appealing, doesn't it? Coming up at 5:30, you'll hear our top stories. First, the question, what is going on with the Fulton County tax assessments? It's 5:26.
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1: I'm Altima Morgan of Morgan & Morgan. Every time one of my children started driving, it was terrifying. 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Thousands of accidents happen across the country. We see it every day. These families' lives will be changed in an instant. 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We've become

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7: Well, 5:30 now. Good morning. I'm Chris Chandler. This is Atlanta's morning news. Thank you for starting back to school day with us in several more metro counties. Our top local stories.
8: Fulton County officials rushed to get property tax bills to residents amid the threat of revenue troubles.
9: Georgia's candidates for governor give their thoughts on affordability.
7: These stories coming up in less than 90 seconds. First, though, let's get traffic and weather. Here's Mark McKay.
10: Got an I-20 crash and the rest of delays caused by construction. This crash has multiple right lanes lost on I-20 eastbound outbound, leaving East Atlanta at Candler Road exit 65. Rough go of it still in Lawrenceville. Travel advisory. Only a right lane open past road work on Highway 316 westbound at Sugarloaf Parkway. 85 southbound. Slowly wrapping up that work, rolling into Norcross out of Duluth at Highway 316. And lots of flashing lights now on the south side. Ashley Fresca.
11: Construction was breaking down through Stockbridge on 75 north, approaching I-675, and now it looks like a crash in the far left lane. Authorities are blocking that on 75 north at 675. Next report at 5:40 from the Loud Security Systems Traffic Center. Triple Team Traffic, 95.5 WSB.
12: The radar is clear for now. However, more scattered pop-up showers and thunderstorms are to be anticipated later on today. Outside of the rain, it's going to be a hot day with highs in the upper 80s to low 90s. Right now, 68 degrees in Stockbridge, 71 in Conyers, 71 degrees in Duluth. Meteorologist Christina Upwards, 95.5 WSB.
7: Well, 5:32 now, and our top local story, Fulton County's tax commissioners not passing the blame over a late tax assessment amid concerns that the county could run into big revenue trouble. But he says his office plans to work overtime to pick up the slack and make sure property owners still get their tax bills on time.
13: An emergency order will let Fulton County send out property tax bills on its regularly expected schedule around August 15th. County Tax Commissioner Arthur Ferdinand says most people won't get double billed.
14: We calculate tax bills using the values for this year and last year's millage rate. Now, if you did not appeal your value, nothing changes in your value this year, then you would not receive another bill because your work is done.
13: Those who win a downward assessment will see refunds. Ferdinand says when the Board of Assessors sends over needed details, he'll push print on some 400,000 tax bills. Veronica Waters, 95.5 WSB.
15: And I'm WSB's Austin Eller. Continuing our live in-depth team coverage, officials have warned the county and school district could run into major funding issues, even floating the possibility of short-term loans to fund services in a worst-case scenario. Fulton County School Superintendent Dr. Mike Looney recently told WSB any delay in receiving property tax revenue would be a huge problem for school operations.
16: Well, currently our greatest challenge is making sure that we have the tax revenue necessary to continue

0: doing the good work we're doing. Fulton County Schools receives about 60% of its funding from property taxes.
1: Now, he does say the district does have enough in reserve for a couple months if revenue doesn't arrive on time, Chris.
2: Fulton County Commissioner Dana Barrett blames the delay on the processing of land packages, which are requests to subdivide property. 5:33 now, and with more news, here are Judd Hickenbotham and Cheryl Castro.
3: As students in Forsyth County head back to classes today, the school district begins rolling out new GPS tracking tablets on its buses. The technology allows parents to use an app and track their kids' bus rides. Forsyth County Schools Transportation Chief Mike Satterfield says it will also help drivers navigate around accidents, traffic, and weather issues.
4: We're going to be able to actually make adjustments to our bus routes and really take a look at what is the safest, most effective, and most efficient way to get our students from point A to point B.
5: The technology is being tested in a few buses now. It'll be in all 500 school buses by next school year. It's also back to school day today for students in Carroll and Coweta County Schools.
3: More people are turning to community health centers. Angelique Wilkins with the National Association of Community Health Centers says almost 750,000 Georgians use them. National use tops 50 million Americans.
6: Community health centers are what is working in a healthcare system that candidly is plagued with credibility issues.
5: Yeah, she says in many rural and medically underserved communities, community health centers are often the only local source of primary care.
3: Updating the conflict in the Middle East at 5:34, Iran now joins the U.S. in saying a Strait of Hormuz deal is close. Amid talks with Oman, Iran says negotiators have finalized a draft deal to reopen the strait, pending approval from Iran's supreme leader.
5: The Iranian announcement comes after President Trump said a deal to reopen the critical waterway could come this week. Iran still denies that talks are taking place in Washington, but says the U.S. is ready to return to commitments. An interim agreement reached by both sides in June called for the U.S. to lift its naval blockade of Iranian ports.
3: Check back often. We will keep you updated on the conflict in the Middle East here on 95.5 WSB and on the WSB radio app with breaking news from the region when it happens.
5: A man faces DUI and felony vehicular homicide charges in a deadly car crash in Cobb County.
7: The 22-year-old didn't have a valid license, wasn't wearing a seatbelt, and was under the influence when he failed to maintain lane on Sandtown Road. Carlos Garcia was driving north towards Booth Road in his Ford F-150 when he veered into the opposite lane as a Honda Odyssey driven by Kirby Pierre came towards him. Pierre swerved trying to miss Garcia but was still hit. One of the passengers in his car, Kina Pierre, was pronounced dead on the scene. Garcia is being held at the Cobb County Adult Detention Center on multiple charges. 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
3: The candidates vying to be Georgia's next governor say affordability is top of mind.
8: Democratic nominee and former Atlanta Mayor Keisha Lance Bottoms says expanding Medicaid is the cornerstone of her affordability agenda.
9: Our strength and our weaknesses within our health care system impact everything.
8: Republican nominee Rick Jackson, a former health care executive, wants to pursue what he calls intelligent Medicaid expansion.
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8: Georgia is one of 10 states that hasn't expanded Medicaid. In Athens, Jonathan O'Brien, 95.5 WSB.
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2: And if you're just hitting the road, we've got a triple team traffic travel advisory in effect now along I-75. When we continue in 3 minutes, you'll hear exactly where and what the trouble is. Get our 5-day forecast too. That'll take us through the weekend. And Scott Slade's Georgia for this week is coming up. Looking back at 10 years of fighting crime here in our state. 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Good morning to you. 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
2: Well, Chris Chandler here, 5:40 now. Scott Slade joins us in about 90 seconds after traffic and our 5-day forecast. To get the travel advisory I mentioned as we go to the 24-hour traffic center. Mark McKay.
23: It's for I-75 in Stockbridge, Chris, and it could linger for a while. Crash investigation knocking out multiple left lanes in I-75 northbound at the I-675 split. These are the through lanes of I-75 starting to really slow now, leaving Hudson Bridge Road. Express lanes are open, but we will slow with the flashing light activity right at the I-675 region. Still see flashing lights at I-20 eastbound with a crash at Candler Road, and westbound is slowing at I-285 with a crash outbound towards Six Flags. Watching the 316 slow down this morning, Ashley Frasca.
24: Getting used to those delays. Getting out of Lawrenceville, still barrels out in the left lane on Highway 316 westbound headed to Sugarloaf Parkway. That is causing early brake lights, and things looking a little bit better on 85 south in the area, down from 316. Construction crews are just leaving the scene right at the exit to Pleasant Hill 104. 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Next report at 5:50 from the Loud Security Systems Traffic Center. Triple Team Traffic, 95.5 WSB.
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25: We receive the latest drought monitor updates later on today after 8:30, so we will see how we're doing. So far, we're in what's known as an abnormally dry situation. However, I suspect that's going to be long gone with all the rain that we've received in the past several days. Speaking of which, we're starting off with clear conditions here on the radar, but later on this afternoon, scattered pop-up showers and thunderstorms are to be expected with a high around 89, lows tonight in the low 70s. Tomorrow, mostly cloudy with scattered rain showers and thunderstorms, highs in the upper 80s to low 90s. Little less rain on Saturday, meaning an isolated rain shower possible, but many of us will enjoy sunshine instead. Sunday, scattered rain showers. The weekend temperatures will be in the 70s for the morning hours and daytime highs in the 90s. Right now, 71 degrees in East Point, 72 in Marietta, 68 in Canton. Meteorologist Christina Edwards, 95.5 WSB.
2: All right, Christina, quickly, abnormally dry. That's already better than before, though, right?
25: Yeah, remember back in May, yeah, we were in extreme drought. So we have considerably erased a lot of the drought conditions.
2: Excellent. Maybe more so, as you say. We'll find out a little while later this morning. 5:42 now. It's time for Scott Slade's Georgia, just as every Thursday morning at this time, sponsored by Breda Pest Management. This morning, as he enters the home stretch, Georgia's top law enforcers reflecting on a decade in office.
26: After 10 years as Georgia's Attorney General, Chris Carr is reflecting on some of the benchmarks while in public office, telling me innovations like a statewide prosecution unit have gone a long way in the fight against human trafficking. where in the past, girls as young as 14 have been bought and sold for sex up to 10 times a day.
0: We're rescuing our victims, and I think that's the most important thing. We've now prosecuted and or convicted nearly 100 people in the human trafficking unit that we've got. So I'm very, very proud, but it's the partnerships. It's our federal, state, and local law enforcement partners in the work of our unit. Look, Georgia is a model not just for the nation, but internationally on the fight against human trafficking.
26: As for the scams and other crimes involving AI, it's a growth industry.
0: It only gets more difficult as AI comes on, but we can do it. We just need the tools and the training. In some respects, I do believe there's going to have to be some legislation that's going to address this issue. We need to continue to empower law enforcement.
26: Speaking of technology, AG Carr still has hopes the federal government will see their way through to allowing the state to jam cell phones in prisons and take out drones that are being used to drop contraband behind prison walls.
0: We've finally got a federal partner. We couldn't get much help from the Biden administration, but we're getting help from the Trump administration now and FCC Chairman Carr. The public comment period ended at the end of the year, so we're hoping to hear and to see that new regulation come any day now. And as it relates to drones, look, there is absolutely no public interest in a drone being above a prison and being used by somebody that's not authorized to use it, period.
26: Finally, taking a minute to talk about what he'd like to accomplish in his final months in office.
0: I think organized retail theft is the issue that I think states are going to have to deal with. Obviously, you know, Scott, I'm so proud that we've taken this office from a largely civil practice to a very good civil and now an extremely effective criminal practice with human trafficking and gangs and now organized retail theft. I think organized retail theft, again, is going to be an issue states are going to have to deal with. Huge hit to retailers every year, $3 billion a year hit to Georgia retailers when these organized groups are going in there and stealing from our brick and mortar retail, selling them online. We've got to do more with that. We got to continue to focus on what AI is going to mean to the state, what it's going to mean to the practice of law. So we want to run through the tape strong. But I'm very, very proud of what we have done to be able to represent 12 million Georgians doing the thing Georgia's Constitution says, and that is it's the paramount duty of government to protect person and property. And I think we have done an excellent job. I'm very proud of that.
26: Chris Carr tells me he'll have a public life yet to be determined when he leaves office in January. Democrat Tanya Miller and Republican Brian Strickland are running to take his place in the November general election.
2: 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Coming up at 5:51, we'll update the weather for you into the weekend, and we'll get you to work or school on time, too, with Triple Team Traffic. 5:46 now. Let's check your money. Here's Bloomberg's Andrew O'Day.
1: Even amid inflation fear and related economic worry, consumers aren't being deterred by higher hotel prices and airfare, at least enough to cancel their travel plans. Expedia Group has raised its annual sales forecast. The Hotels.com owner now expects a revenue increase of 9-10% this year. The updated view puts Expedia on track for its strongest growth since 2023. This report, plus the similarly strong news earlier this week from rival Booking.com, signals that the travel industry is weathering geopolitical upheaval and other challenges. DoorDash has issued a profit forecast ahead of analyst expectations, citing a boom in paid subscribers who are ordering takeout and groceries more frequently. But there's one not-so-bright spot. Earnings per share fell short of forecast. And the reason is a familiar one: heavy spending on AI tools. DoorDash says it now plans to put more money into its in-house robotics efforts to build delivery robots and drones.
2: Boy, signs of the times, right? Stock futures are up this morning ahead of the opening bell, another record close for the Dow on Wednesday. 5:47 now. You heard Georgia's candidates for governor talking about affordability and health care just a minute ago. They also, at this meeting with business leaders in Athens yesterday, talked about their views on data centers. Let's hear now. Keisha Lance Bottoms, Democrat. Rick Jackson, the Republican.
9: So I am respectful of everyone's thoughts on it, but at the end of the day, we got to separate fact from fiction. And we don't have enough facts on data centers to make an informed decision on how we move forward. We need a pause.
10: Well, first of all, every community needs to have control on whether they have a data center or not, full stop. Data center, especially AI data centers, they don't have to be near Atlanta. They don't need 24/7. They can be in the most remote parts of Georgia, out of the way, and so forth. They can eliminate, if it's structured properly, property taxes in at least 70 counties that we've got in this state. I want people to have a voice on that. What we can't do is have data centers where they don't get a benefit.
2: Jackson is against the pause, he says, that Bottom supports. Well, coming up, when Atlanta's morning news continues in 3 minutes, a problem with some of the big data centers that is just being discovered. Plus, we'll get traffic and weather for you for the rest of the week, into the weekend, in fact. 5:48 now, that's a great time to get a guaranteed offer on your home from Mark Spain Real Estate at markspain.com.
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2: Hey, it's 5:52. 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Special heads up as the buses are rolling in Carroll, Coweta, Forsyth counties. First day of school in each of those this morning. Let's get live team coverage of traffic and weather. 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Here's Mark McKay.
23: Going to have some serious backups into Stockbridge. The longer this crash investigation remains on I-75, northbound at I-675. Up to three left lanes are knocked out. Those are the through lanes, and they're jamming back at Hudson Bridge, Eagles Landing, exit 224. The express lanes are still moving past that crash investigation, albeit slowly heading up toward I-75. Slow roll this morning, travel advisory, construction on left lane, 316 westbound past Sugarloaf Parkway means using Highway 120. I-20's not good heading out to Six Flags. Ashley Frasca?
24: No, the crowd's really building in now on I-20 westbound beginning before Holmes Drive. There's a crash past the ramp to 285 south on I-20 west, causing all the brake lights. And over into Cobb County, some better news. They have wrapped up that crash that was longstanding I-20 east before Candler Road. 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Next report at 6 from the Loud Security Systems Traffic Center, Triple Team Traffic, 95.5 WSB.
25: Sunrise about 1 hour away, and we'll have a mix of sun and clouds before the pop-up showers and thunderstorms develop with the afternoon heating. Speaking of which, we will climb to a high of 89, lows tonight in the upper 60s to low 70s, and that's where we're starting off right now. 68 degrees in Powder Springs, 68 in Roswell, it is 70 in Lawrenceville. Meteorologist Christina Edwards, 95.5 WSB.
2: Well, not the best news for Falcons fans this morning. Looks like Jaylen Walker really does have a torn ACL. He's going to miss the entire season. He went down, into practice on Tuesday. It's 5:54 now.
11: The volatile power demands of artificial intelligence are damaging their own data centers.
12: Data centers have been around for decades, but facilities designed for AI computing are different because their demand is so large and swings much more dramatically. The rapid swings in AI data centers' power demands are now straining vital equipment, causing batteries, generators, and cooling systems to malfunction or wear out far sooner than expected. As the AI boom accelerates, these technical problems suggest added costs and unforeseen reliability problems. I'm Bloomberg's John Tucker for 95.5 WSB.
13: State reps in New Mexico hear from survivors during a meeting on the convicted sex offenders' crimes in that state. Many testify the investigation's incomplete without a search of Jeffrey Epstein's sprawling ranch property in Santa Fe County.
15: Epstein abused at least five women and girls at Zora Ranch between 1996 and 2012. One of them has since passed. And the commission has counted at least 30 other individuals who potentially were abused in New Mexico.
11: State Rep. Mariana Anaya says the federal record in the conviction of Epstein co-conspirator Ghislaine Maxwell lists the number of children who were abused at the 7,800-acre estate.
13: Well, ready or not, some popular fall coffee products are just weeks away from being served up at Starbucks and Dunkin'.
16: Pumpkin spice is big business for the coffee giants and countless other businesses with pumpkin spice products. One estimate saying that the pumpkin spice market is worth $1.7 billion globally.
11: Wow. Well, Rebecca Jarvis there reports Dunkin' announces pumpkin flavors will be back beginning August 19th. Starbucks not far behind, adding pumpkin products to its fall menu August 25th. It's 5:55.
2: The new back-to-school technology on one of our big metro county school buses as class starts up today. That's when we continue in just 4 minutes at 6 o'clock on Atlanta's Morning News. It's 5:56 now.
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2: Why, good morning. It's 6 o'clock. I'm Chris Chandler. This is Atlanta's morning news. Thank you for starting another back-to-school day with us. 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
11: A man faces federal charges in Georgia after a plane crash in the Pacific Ocean.
2: These stories in less than 90 seconds. First, traffic and weather. Here's Mark McKay.
23: All right, heads up out of McDonough this morning. You will have delays rolling into Stockbridge. They begin now below Hudson Bridge Road, up to where police are conducting a crash investigation in multiple left lanes of I-75 northbound at the I-675 split. The express lanes still work, but expect slowing in the express lanes past those blue flashing lights. You could use the express lanes or Highway 42 in the area. We've been watching construction breakdown. Travel advisory for the delays that remain between Lawrenceville and Duluth. Highway 316 westbound is not good between Riverside Parkway and where the work is wrapping up past Sugarloaf Parkway. I-20 crash on the west side. Ashley Frasca.
24: Just cleared up the one in DeKalb County, and now we have this one really causing delays over in Fulton County. I-20 westbound past Holmes Drive, past exit number 52 as you head to I-285. Two center lanes are blocked. Next report at 610 from the Loud Security Systems Traffic Center. Triple Team Traffic, 95.5 WSB.
25: The radar is clear for now. However, anticipate more of the pop-up showers and thunderstorms later on this afternoon. Until then, it's going to be a hot day with highs in the upper 80s to low 90s, dropping down to the upper 60s for tonight. And that's where we're starting off right now. 68 degrees in Douglasville, 68 in Woodstock, and 72 in Duluth. Meteorologist Christina Upwards, 95.5 WSB.
2: It's 6:02 now, and our top local stories happening today.
17: The tablets themselves are GPS-enabled, which allows us to be able to track where those vehicles are.
2: Yeah, this is pretty neat. Forsyth, Carroll, and Coweta County schools all go back to class today. Forsyth is kicking off the school year with a rollout of some new technology. All 500 of the county's buses are starting to get upgrades to speed up student drop-off and pickup.
20: By the start of the next school year, each bus will have its own tablet.
17: Very similar to the screen that folks would see in their own car.
20: Chief of Transportation for Forsyth Schools, Mike Shatterfield, says it will help get kids to and from school faster.
17: As we're driving down the road, routing could be changed based on road closures, accidents, if there's any kind of weather.
20: And there's an added benefit for parents.
17: Track in real time the location of our buses.
20: The cost is about $1,000 per bus. Testing is already underway on some routes. Keith Cromwell, 95.5 WSB.
2: Coweta County is also rolling out new school bus tracking tech for parents this year. Hey, it's 6:03 now. Let's get more news. Here are Judd Hickenbotham and Cheryl Castro.
11: While meeting with business leaders from across the state, Georgia's gubernatorial candidates give their thoughts on data centers.
4: As the data center boom continues here in the Peach State, Democratic nominee Keisha Lance Bottoms says she's hearing from communities that want more information.
6: We don't have enough facts on data centers to make an informed decision on how we move forward. We need a pause.
4: Republican nominee Rick Jackson believes data centers can have benefits for certain communities, and he wants local governments to decide.
7: As a business person, I just want to give them that option so that they know both sides of the street.
4: Several bills to curb data center growth failed during the legislative session. In Athens, Jonathan O'Brien, 95.5 WSB.
13: Georgia State football is remembering a former player killed this week in a shooting in Atlanta.
2: GSU says Damasio Skelton Jr. will forever be a Georgia State Panther. The school says it is shocked and saddened to learn about the tragic loss of Skelton, who played for Georgia State in 2011 and 2012. He's still among the school's career leaders for interceptions. GSU says he was an exceptional student athlete and among the top defensive players to take the field for the Panther football team. He was killed in a shooting Tuesday afternoon on Maple Street in Northwest Atlanta. Police have charged a 19-year-old with murder. Bill Caiaccio, 95.5 WSB.
11: It's 6:04. Iran says it's in the final stage of drafting an agreement with Oman over the future of the Strait of Hormuz, which is a key factor in finding an end to the current conflict in the Middle East. The White House continues to show optimism about a possible deal, although Iran still denies it's in current talks with the U.S.
13: Meanwhile, President Trump again denies reports that the Pentagon is worried about a shortage of interceptor rockets and other air defense weapons in the conflict. He says the U.S. has massive amounts of munitions and claims those who have gone public about the shortages could face treason charges.
11: Well, even as peace talks between Israel and Lebanon resume today, the Israeli military says two of its soldiers have been killed in southern Lebanon by Hezbollah fighters. They are the first Israeli casualties in combat since a shaky ceasefire was announced between the countries in June.
13: Yeah, Israel launched airstrikes into the region in response. Iran has insisted that any peace deal include Israel's withdrawal from Lebanon. So far, Israel, though, has refused.
11: Check back often. We will keep you updated on the conflict in the Middle East here on 95.5 WSB and on the WSB radio app with breaking news from the region when it happens.
13: Well, despite a delay in tax digest assessments in Fulton County, tax bills will be sent on time. County Tax Commissioner Dr. Arthur Ferdinand touts a judge's emergency order that paved the way. Now he says he and his staff have a job to do.
8: We try to pick up the slack wherever we could. And sometimes we do and sometimes we can't.
11: He admits he doesn't know why the Board of Assessors didn't log all of the land packages on schedule. Atlanta residents' bills are due at the end of September, while all others are due by mid-October. He says those who appeal their valuations are the most likely to have a second bill later with either a refund or extra amount due.
13: A high-speed chase involving a U-Haul leads to a total of 5 arrests and leaves 2 Cobb County police officers injured. Started on I-285 when officers spotted the truck connected to an armed robbery out of Memphis.
11: The driver ended the chase by jumping out of that truck along Riverview Road but didn't put it in park. Now, the truck rolled backward, pinning an officer to a patrol car. Another officer was also hurt in the collision. Neither is believed to have life-threatening injuries.
13: Well, the Georgia Chamber of Commerce names Bluebird's Vision Electric School Bus the coolest thing made in Georgia this year. Bluebird Senior Vice President Tim Gordon calls the honor awesome.
9: Bluebird will be 100 years old next year, so it's been a great tradition, always been a Georgia company, and, you know, we're just proud to be a part of it.
11: The Fort Valley-based company employs about 1,600 people. It beat out more than 24 others for that title. Last year's winner was Lockheed Martin's C-130 Super Hercules military plane. This portion of Atlanta's Morning News is sponsored by Ragsdale Heating, Air, Plumbing, and Electrical. It's 6:06.
2: Well, there's some disturbing new info this morning about that fellow caught skulking around one of the Trump golf clubs a few days ago. We'll have that when Atlanta's Morning News continues. In just 3 minutes from now, I know everybody's going to be looking forward to the first weekend after the first week of school. We'll have our exclusive 5-day forecast for you. And continuing a travel advisory on I-75 in Stockbridge, the latest from the traffic center there. I'm Chris Chandler. This is Atlanta's Morning News. It's 6:07.
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2: 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Can you believe Manuel's Tavern in Atlanta turned 70 years old today, still owned by the family that founded it? Let's get live team coverage of traffic and weather. Atlanta's Morning News continues. Travel advisory continues. Pretty serious there in Stockbridge. Mark McKay.
23: Yes, it is. A serious crash. That means extended crash investigation likely here in Stockbridge. We're coming up on an hour when we first heard about this crash. I-75 northbound right at the I-675 split. Police converged and have knocked out 3 left lanes. That means heavy delays now on I-75 back toward Hudson Bridge Road. Highway 42 is an option. If you have a peach pass, you can get through, but you will slow at the crash scene at I-675. Starting to loosen up the slow traffic out of Lawrenceville with construction going away on Highway 316 westbound past Sugarloaf Parkway. New info on that West Freeway crash, Ashley Frasca.
24: Traffic Trooper Russ, thank you for passing that and letting us know. Now just one right center lane is blocked, but more flashing lights were arriving on the scene of this crash. I-20 westbound at I-285 over in Fulton County. Brake lights beginning as you approach Holmes Drive. Traffic brought to you by CumminsRecall.com. 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Next report at 6:20 from the Loud Security Systems Traffic Center. Triple Team Traffic, 95.5 WSB.
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28: The Eastern sky beginning to brighten as the sun comes up, and we will start with a mix of sun and clouds before the pop-up showers and thunderstorms develop later on this afternoon. Until then, we will heat up to a high of 89, lows tonight in the upper 60s to low 70s. Tomorrow, mostly cloudy with widespread rain showers and thunderstorms, high near 90. This weekend won't be completely dry, but one day is better than the other. Saturday, just a slim chance of an isolated pop-up shower or thunderstorm, highs in the low 90s. Sunday, scattered pop-up showers and thunderstorms, highs in the upper 80s to low 90s. Right now, it is 68 degrees in Sugar Hill, 71 in Conyers, and 70 in Douglasville. Meteorologist Christina Edwards, 95.5 WSB.
2: It's Thursday, August 6th. I'm Chris Chandler. This is Atlanta's Morning News on our Monday update in 4 minutes. Who was productive in the last month and who was not productive, and not by their own choice either. It's 6:13.
13: A convicted felon from the Bahamas faces new federal cocaine charges here in Georgia.
11: Last May, 11 people on a private plane crashed into the Atlantic off the coast of Florida. On board, 58-year-old Jonathan Eric Gardner, carrying $30,000 in Bahamian cash. Gardner had been convicted of importing cocaine into the country nearly 20 years ago. Now he's been indicted on federal drug importation and conspiracy charges in Georgia. He's awaiting trial on other charges in New York and will appear in the Georgia case afterwards. Lisa Nicholas, 95.5 WSB.
0: The Senate votes today on a contempt of Congress charge against Dr. Anthony Fauci for refusing to answer questions during a hearing last week. A Senate subcommittee has also obtained a copy of Fauci's iPhone used during his time leading the country's pandemic response.
13: Republican lawmakers have accused Fauci of trying to cover up the origins of COVID-19. Fauci says he pled the fifth last week because some lawmakers, including Senator Rand Paul, have tried to twist his words.
0: The Atlanta-based CDC has its first permanent leader in almost a year as the Senate confirms Dr. Erica Schwartz. The Brown University graduate previously served in the Navy and as Deputy Surgeon General.
13: Now, Schwartz will be the first black woman to ever leave the CDC. The agency's last permanent director was Susan Menares, who says she was pushed out after just a month on the job for failing to follow vaccine recommendations from Health Secretary Robert F. Kennedy Jr.
0: It's 6:14, updating the investigation into the armed Marine Corps vet found scoping out President Trump's golf course near Los Angeles days before the president's arrival there. Now, it's believed he first visited the club last Friday, wearing an earpiece and taking videos of federal agents.
1: Authorities say they searched the home of 38-year-old Janine John Taylor and found an illegally modified AR-style rifle and a pistol, along with body armor, radio signal devices, and a badge reading agent, fugitive recovery, bail enforcement.
13: Kana Whitworth reports they also found writings in the home that they describe as concerning. So far, it's not known what he planned to do with the golf club once the president arrived.
0: The Pentagon estimates it'll cost more than $2 billion to keep National Guard troops in Washington, D.C. through the end of President Trump's term. Officials say the deployment cost about $55 million each month.
13: There are currently more than 4,600 National Guard members in the nation's capital, including many from Georgia. The White House defends the controversial move, saying the troops are helping local law enforcement.
0: A federal judge in South Carolina throws out a lawsuit filed by Alec Murdoch against a former court clerk accused of jury tampering in Murdoch's murder trial. A statement made by Becky Hill to jurors led to Murdoch's conviction being overturned.
13: Yeah, Murdoch argues that Hill should pay the $600,000 in legal fees from the trial, but the judge rules that he would have paid that money anyway. Murdoch is set to be retried next April for the murders of his wife and adult son.
0: Well, following his narrow win in Michigan's Democratic primary, progressive Abdul El-Sayed now tries to pull the party together ahead of the November race, which is seen as key for Democrats.
3: To win control of the chamber, Democrats have to hold that seat in Michigan and the seat in Georgia, and then flip for more seats in places like North Carolina, Ohio, Alaska, Iowa, maybe even Texas.
0: Correspondent Stephen Portnoy says El-Sayed will face Republican Mike Rogers come November. A Republican has not won a Senate race in Michigan in more than 30 years.
13: Meanwhile, Tennessee holds its primaries today. Its Republican race for governor includes current Senator Marsha Blackburn and four-term Congressman John Rose. Today's races will be the first since districts were redrawn by Tennessee Republican lawmakers following the Supreme Court ruling that weakened the Voting Rights Act. It's 6:16.
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4: Today we get more insight into the U.S. labor market, including the government measure of U.S. worker productivity in this year's April to June quarter. Productivity growth should remain subdued as hours worked rose nearly as quickly as output. The year-over-year pace should also step down from its elevated rate at the start of the year. Today we also get the monthly measure of layoff notices from Challenger Gray and Christmas and the Labor Department's weekly tally of new unemployment claim filings.
2: Stock futures, they are mixed ahead of the opening bell this morning, and that follows another record close for the Dow Jones on Tuesday. AAA's Metro Atlanta gas price average is down another penny today since yesterday and stands now at 380. That's actually 2 cents, 387 a gallon this morning, continuing on the downward trend. We're down 6 whole cents from a week ago. 617 now. And speaking of Tennessee, is this an idea that might catch on? It's not so far from here, Nashville. Nearly a million people there, drivers, could soon be banned completely from turning right on red. How would that be? They're weighing a proposal in the city council there to prohibit drivers from turning right on red in all of downtown and then a big swath of the surrounding area, too. Residents say this is unnecessary. It would just make their commutes back and forth to work longer and create more traffic. Still, 20 pedestrians have been killed crossing the streets in this stretch of Nashville just this year, and it is only just the 1st of August. We'll continue in 2 minutes here on Atlanta's Morning News. We'll get traffic and weather for you for the rest of this week, and we have Ebola, we have the West Nile, we have the stomach bug, now we have a terrible fungus to tell you about here in Georgia. 618 now.
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2: It's 6:21. 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We'll start in the 24-hour traffic center. Here's Mark McKay.
23: Big police presence on I-75 in Stockbridge. Chris, crash investigation ongoing now. More than an hour, I-75 northbound and I-675. Multiple left lanes are lost there as they investigate. The delay is back behind it in the through lanes now before Hudson Bridge Road. Highway 42 is a way to go. If you have a Peach Pass, the express lanes are open, but they do slow at I-675. It's been a right center lane knocked out outbound of the West Freeway. I-20 westbound at I-285. Delays through West Atlanta towards Six Flags. Still watching delays on Highway 316 out of Lawrenceville. Ashley Frasca.
24: Police are still with the construction crews on the left shoulder. Highway 316 westbound past Sugarloaf Parkway. There may be a crash in the backups as well near Riverside Parkway, so that ride staying slow out of Lawrenceville. And we just watched police escort construction crews off of I-80 85 south at Beaver Ruin. Already a slow ride, though, for you. You should come down from 316. 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Next report at 6:30 from the Loud Security Systems Traffic Center. Triple Team Traffic, 95.5 WSB.
28: A colorful sunrise this morning with the clouds in the sky, but anticipate more of the tropical downpours later on today with off and on rain showers, high 89, lows tonight in the upper 60s to low 70s. Right now, 70 degrees in Cartersville, 71 in Decatur, 70 in Covington. Meteorologist Christina Edwards, 95.5 WSB.
2: Well, at 6:55, an important Clark Howard warning about your life savings. It's 6:22.
0: Cases of a potentially deadly fungus have now been detected in 27 states, including Georgia. The Atlanta-based CDC says it's confirmed almost 3,500 cases this year of the fungus C. auris, although the rate of infection has actually slowed in recent years.
13: Yeah, the fungus is a type of yeast that spreads easily in healthcare facilities and can live for a long time on surfaces like doorknobs and bed rails. Health experts, though, say most healthy people are not in danger of the fungus.
0: The federal investigation continues into some jumpy moments near the White House as a passenger jet takes off while the president's helicopter Marine One was in the air.
8: While they were close and that plane shouldn't have been there, they were never on a collision course. They were never in danger of colliding. But again, it shouldn't have happened.
13: The Sam Sweeney reports air traffic's typically paused 3 minutes before the president's aircraft takes off. Marine One was taking him to Joint Base Andrews, where Air Force One was set to take him to the West Coast.
0: The attorney general in New Mexico sues the Justice Department, accusing it of failing to turn over necessary records tied to a ranch owned by late sex trafficker Jeffrey Epstein.
9: He asked a federal judge in Washington to declare the withholding of records unlawful and forced the Department of Justice to provide his office with access to unredacted Epstein files.
13: Correspondent Peter Harlambous says New Mexico's AG insists the files are needed to investigate crimes committed on the property, but the DOJ insists turning over those files could violate the privacy of Epstein's victims.
0: Well, it's a big schedule shakeup in the world of horse racing. Maryland's governor and the Maryland Jockey Club announced the Preakness Stakes will now be run 3 weeks and a day after the Kentucky Derby.
12: The race will also be run on a Sunday for the first time. Since 1950, the Preakness has been held on the third Saturday in May, or 2 weeks following the Kentucky Derby. The goal is to get more overall Derby horses to participate.
13: Michelle Franzen reports three of the past five Derby winners have skipped the Preakness in order to get ready for the Belmont Stakes, killing any chance of another Triple Crown winner.
0: Atlanta's getting a new nonstop link to one of the fastest growing destinations in the world.
14: Beginning October 23rd, Delta will launch the first nonstop service by an American carrier between the United States and Riyadh, Saudi Arabia. The new service will kick off with daily flights from Atlanta during the first week before settling into three flights a week. Delta says the new route is aimed at both business and leisure travelers, offering easier access to Saudi Arabia's rapidly growing economy, historic sites, and tourism destinations. I'm Bloomberg's Courtney Donahoe for 95.5 WSB.
13: It is 6:25.
2: You guys don't have to answer this, I guess. 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
13: Nope.
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15: I have a special warning for you, for your parents, your grandparents. Scammers are specifically targeting people that are older, not specifically because they're older, but because people that are older tend to have their life savings. I read a story in Business Insider recently that's so trending with so many things I'm hearing about, where a couple had saved their whole lives for retirement, then at 77 got nearly wiped out, having $400,000 stolen by a con artist pretending to be from a financial institution, telling them that their money had been hacked and they needed to do some things right away. And what happened instead was the hack happened because of the information they gave the scammer. Please take time to talk to your older relatives about how common the scams are, the cons, and to think before they act, or maybe call you first.
2: All right, coming at 6:30, what is the holdup with the tax assessments in Fulton County and what that holdup is doing to the school system here? Real uncertainty. It's 6:26.
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30: And the delays are growing out of
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6: All right, another back-to-school day across more of Metro Atlanta. Good morning. It's 6:30. I'm Chris Chandler, and this is Atlanta's Morning News. Thanks for starting the day with us. Our top local stories.
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8: The Atlanta-based CDC links more cases of a stomach illness-causing parasite to recalled lettuce.
6: Great. These stories coming up in less than 90 seconds. First, traffic and weather. Here's Smiley Martin McKay.
9: 5 miles of jam traffic in Stockbridge. I-75 northbound travel advisory. Active crash investigation knocks out multiple left lanes. I-75 northbound at I-675. Now the jam in those three lanes began at Jodico Road. Peach Pass holders expect delays in the crash area. There are no lanes blocked, but the flashing lights are holding up the express lanes headed north at I-675. Highway 42 is also starting to fill up through Stockbridge as you work your way east of I-75 to avoid the big I-75 northbound jam out of McDonough this morning. Construction finally gone. 316 westbound at Sugarloaf Parkway still slow. 85 jamming in now. Highway 316 down to Pleasant Hill Road. Latest crash on the troublesome West Freeway, Ashley Frasca.
10: There's been a couple of them. The latest one, I-20 westbound before Holmes Drive, was pushed off to the right shoulder by a Hero unit. The one at 285 is long cleared for the inbound ride. It's already starting to fill in from Lithia Springs coming over from Thornton Road along I-20 headed east. Next report at 640 from the Loud Security Systems Traffic Center. Triple Team Traffic, 95.5 WSB.
11: A colorful sky this morning, courtesy of the cloud cover that we have in place. The radar is checking in clear for now, but pop-up showers and thunderstorms are to be anticipated later on this afternoon. Until then, we'll climb to a high of 89, lows tonight in the upper 60s to low 70s. Right now, 72 degrees in East Point, 70 in Social Circle, and 71 in Decula. Meteorologist Christina Edwards, 95.5 WSB.
6: 6:32 now in our top local story. Can Fulton County keep its lights on? Delay in its tax digest has some county leaders worried. Now, Fulton County's tax commissioner says an emergency order should still allow them to send out tax bills on time. And he's not pointing fingers either at the source of the delay.
12: Even as the Board of Assessors is playing catch-up doing the tax digest, Fulton County Tax Commissioner Arthur Ferdinand says he also needs a little more info from them to start the emergency collection.
13: I have my people lined up to work overtime and during the night to print bills.
12: He says those will be based on this year's values and last year's millage rate.
13: I don't think many citizens are going to get a new tax bill, except those who appeal their property values. Some of them could get a refund, and some of them could get an adjusted new bill.
12: Ferdinand expects the bills will go out on the original schedule around August 15th. Veronica Waters, 95.5 WSB.
14: And I'm WSB's Austin Eller, continuing our live in-depth team coverage. A delay in tax revenue would impact more than just the county government. It would also directly impact Fulton County schools. Fulton County Superintendent Dr. Mike Looney recently told Atlanta's Morning News that the school system gets about 60% of its revenue from property taxes.
15: We just simply can't finish our budgeting process until that's finalized, and we're waiting on the county commission, the county tax assessor, and the county tax commissioner to finalize those numbers.
14: Officials even floated the idea of using short-term loans to pay for services before the approval of that emergency tax collection, Chris.
6: Yeah, and this is no small job either. The county says it needs to process about 400,000 property tax bills. 6:33 with more news. Here are Judd Hickenbotham and Cheryl Castro.
8: 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Forsyth County rolling out a new technology on its school buses to help get kids home on time and give parents peace of mind.
16: And allow us to be able to

0: really effectively share, you know, with our staff, with our schools, and with our families, not only where buses are, but when they might arrive at their next bus stop.
1: Forsyth County Schools Transportation Chief Mike Satterfield says GPS tablets on the buses will also help drivers navigate around accidents, traffic, and weather issues. The technology is now being tested in a few buses. All the school district's buses will have them by next school year.
2: A 22-year-old man is charged with felony vehicular homicide and DUI in a deadly crash in Cobb County.
3: Carlos Garcia was also driving without a valid license and wasn't wearing a seatbelt when he failed to maintain lane on Sandtown Road. An approaching Honda Odyssey tried to swerve away from his car, but the two still collided. One of the passengers in the Odyssey was killed, according to Cobb Police. The Governor's Office of Highway Safety says more than one out of every four fatal crashes involved at least one driver that had a blood alcohol content of 0.08 or higher, and 10% involved at least one drugged driver. Mary Ryan Howarth, 95.5 WSB.
1: Five people are detained and two Cobb County officers are recovering from non-life-threatening injuries following a police chase.
4: Officers spotted a U-Haul along I-285 that was wanted in connection to an armed robbery in Memphis, Tennessee. When they tried to pull the truck over, it sped off, taking Cobb, Sandy Springs, and GSP officers on a pursuit onto Riverview Road in Sandy Springs, where the vehicle finally stopped. But then the driver hops out the U-Haul and makes a run for it without making sure the brake is on. That sends the truck into a patrol car and injures two officers. The driver of the U-Haul and four others who were in separate vehicles are all being detained as the investigation in both Memphis and here continues. Michelle Wright, 95.5 WSB.
2: Updating the conflict in the Middle East at 6:35, Iran now joins the U.S. in saying a Strait of Hormuz deal is close. Amid talks with Oman, Iran says negotiators have finalized a draft deal to reopen the strait, pending approval from Iran's supreme leader.
1: The Iranian announcement comes after President Trump said a deal to reopen the critical waterway could come this week. Iran still denies the talks are taking place in Washington, but says the U.S. is ready to return to commitments. An interim agreement reached by both sides in June called for the U.S. to lift its naval blockade of Iranian ports.
2: Check back often. We will keep you updated on the conflict in the Middle East here on 95.5 WSB and on the WSB radio app, that is. Breaking news from the region when it happens.
1: Well, the Atlanta-based CDC says there are now 15 states with cyclosporiasis cases linked to recalled iceberg lettuce. That's up from 9. Georgia is not among them.
2: Overall, cyclospora cases are reported in at least 47 states this year. That includes Georgia. Investigators initially narrowed in on lettuce served at Taco Bell. Federal officials say they are focused on Taylor Farms as the source. It's 6:36.
5: Cheryl will be happy to wrap on that.
2: I will.
5: Listen, coming up, this situation in Stockbridge, the accident is serious and the traffic effects are getting more serious by the minute now on 75 into the express lanes, the problems. We'll get our next check from there from the traffic center in 3 minutes when we continue. Christina Edwards has her exclusive 5-day forecast coming up too. That'll take us right through the weekend. And Scott Slade's Georgia for this week is coming up this week, looking back at 10 years of fighting crime in our state. 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It's 6:37.
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5: 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Scott Slade joins us in about 90 seconds. But first, let's get back to the traffic center. Not getting any better there on I-75, Smiley.
13: Well, no, police have expanded this crash investigation from the through lanes over to the express lanes now at the I-675 merge. 75 northbound is not good, leaving Jodico Road exit 222. And yes, now the express lanes are impacted at the crash scene. Through lanes, they've knocked out three of those. So as we said, 5 miles of backed up traffic now out of McDonough into Stockbridge, putting extra pressure this morning on Highway 42. Out of the northern suburbs now with Ashley Frasca.
14: Looks like a crash lingering on Highway 316 westbound at Riverside Parkway. Keeping the ride out of Lawrenceville, really a hassle this morning. 85 south, just sluggish getting down to Beaver Ruin. And traffic trooper Rob rolling through Roswell says they're doing tree work in the right lane on 400 southbound past Holcomb Bridge and the river, so a little slower than normal. 75 and 575, not bad out of Cobb and Cherokee. Traffic brought to you by CumminsRecall.com. 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Triple Team Traffic, 95.5 WSB.
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15: A mix of sun and clouds for this morning, and it is humid. So while the radar is mainly clear at this time, anticipate more of the pop-up showers and thunderstorms, especially as we go into the afternoon. And speaking of which, we're going to heat up to a high of 89 for today. Lows tonight in the upper 60s to low 70s. Tomorrow, mostly cloudy with widespread rain showers and thunderstorms. Tomorrow's high is near 90. Looking for a break from the rain? Well, it appears Saturday is the day in which rain chances will be minimal, and instead partly cloudy, highs in the low 90s. However, the rain returns on Sunday, off and on throughout the day, with highs in the upper 80s. Right now, it is 70 degrees in Decatur, 71 in Johns Creek, and 67 degrees in Roswell. Meteorologist Christina Edwards, 95.5 WSB.
5: 6:42 now. That makes it time for Scott Slade's Georgia as Atlanta's morning news continues. And you hear it every Thursday morning at this time, sponsored by Breda Pest Management. This morning, as he enters the home stretch, Georgia's top legal officers reflecting on a decade in office.
16: After 10 years as Georgia's attorney general, Chris Carr is reflecting on some of the benchmarks while in public office, telling me innovations like a statewide prosecution unit have gone a long way in the fight against human trafficking, where in the past, girls as young as 14 have been bought and sold for sex up to 10 times a day.
17: We're rescuing our victims, and I think that's the most important thing. We've now prosecuted and or convicted nearly 100 people in the human trafficking unit that we've got. So I'm very, very proud, but it's the partnerships. It's our federal, state, and local law enforcement partners in the work of our unit. Look, Georgia is a model not just for the nation, but internationally on the fight against human trafficking.
16: As for the scams and other crimes involving AI, it's a growth industry.
17: It only gets more difficult as AI comes on, but we can do it. We just need the tools and the training. In some respects, I do believe there's going to have to be some legislation that's going to address this issue. We need to continue to empower law enforcement.
16: Speaking of technology, AG Carr still has hopes the federal government will see their way through to allowing the state to jam cell phones in prisons and take out drones that are being used to drop contraband behind prison walls.
17: We've finally got a federal partner. We couldn't get much help from the Biden administration, but we're getting help from the Trump administration now and FCC Chairman Carr. The public comment period ended at the end of the year, so we're hoping to hear and to see that new regulation come any day now. And as it relates to drones, look, there is absolutely no public interest in a drone being above a prison and being used by somebody that's not authorized to use it, period.
16: Finally, taking a minute to talk about what he'd like to accomplish in his final months in office.
17: I think organized retail theft is the issue that I think states are going to have to deal with. Obviously, you know, Scott, I'm so proud that we've taken this office from a largely civil practice to a very good civil and now an extremely effective criminal practice with human trafficking and gangs and now organized retail theft. I think organized retail theft, again, is going to be an issue states are going to have to deal with. Huge hit to retailers every year, $3 billion a year hit to Georgia retailers when these organized groups are going in there and stealing from our brick and mortar retail, selling them online. We've got to do more with that. We got to continue to focus on what AI is going to mean to the state, what it's going to mean to the practice of law. So we want to run through the tape strong. But I'm very, very proud of what we have done to be able to represent 12 million Georgians doing the thing Georgia's Constitution says, and that is it's the paramount duty of government to protect person and property. And I think we have done an excellent job. I'm very proud of that.
16: Chris Carr tells me he'll have a public life yet to be determined when he leaves office in January. Democrat Tanya Miller and Republican Brian Strickland are running to take his place in the November general election.
5: 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the superintendents of our biggest districts, tips for parents, warning from the FBI, several different things there that you can listen to as podcasts if you're out and about or taking a walk in the afternoon. Go to the on-demand section, and just the Atlanta's Morning News interviews are right at the top there. Scroll down a little bit, and you'll find Scott Slade's Georgia. Coming up at 6:50, we'll update the latest weather for you, and we will get you to work on time. 6:47 now, let's check your money. Here's Bloomberg's Andrew Woden.
18: After Paramount Skydance this week posted far stronger than forecast results for the just finished quarter, the object of its affection opens its books today. Warner Brothers Discovery, which Paramount is trying to acquire for $110 billion, is expected to post its fourth straight quarter of losses, with the loss of NBA programming hurting the company's results in particular. One bright spot, if you can call it that, delayed litigation from parties trying to stop the Warner acquisition mean Paramount could be forced to pay a $650 million fee. Beer giant Molson Coors reports earnings today, and it's expected to post its ninth straight quarter of declining sales volume as consumers, especially young adults, increasingly opt for non-alcoholic beverages, a category into which Molson Coors has thus far struggled to expand. That broader trend should give a boost to Monster Beverage, which also reports today and is expected to deliver record quarterly earnings and revenue.
5: After another record Dow close yesterday, stock futures are up again this morning ahead of the opening bell at 9:30. Atlanta's Morning News continues in just 2 minutes. This continuing serious and snarled traffic situation on I-75 for you. We'll get the forecast into the weekend and tell you about a new flu vaccine, which is decidedly for adults only, especially. 6:48 now. That's a great time to get a guaranteed offer on your home from Mark Spain Real Estate at markspain.com.
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5: 6:51, this is Atlanta's Morning News. I'm Chris Chandler. Let's get back to this traffic situation on I-75. Here's Mark McKay.
13: 90 minutes into a crash investigation, I-75 northbound and I-675, George State Patrol, other police authorities are working and knocking out 3 left lanes in the area. If you think you're going to get by it using the express lanes, think again. Those are jamming up. The express lanes are approaching I-675, and the through lanes of I-75 now are jammed back toward Jonesboro Road. So Highway 4223 that runs east of I-75, that gives you an option. So does Highway 1941, but a big jam out of McDonough now, rolling towards Stockbridge on I-75. How's the ride into downtown Atlanta? Ashley Frasca.
14: Crowds starting to build now on the downtown connector, 7585 headed north, beginning before University Avenue, and a tap of the brakes on the connector southbound, getting past William Street. 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Next report at 7 from the Loud Security Systems Traffic Center. Triple Team Traffic, 95.5 WSB.
7: Cloudy skies this morning and scattered pop-up showers and thunderstorms this afternoon with a high of 89. Lows tonight in the upper 60s to low 70s. Right now it is 71 degrees in Conyers, 70 in Fayetteville, 71 in Noonan. Meteorologist Christina Edwards, 95.5 WSB.
5: Thank you, Christina. If you fly out of Atlanta, how Clark Howard says you can save on airfare. That's coming in less than 3 minutes now. It's 6:52.
2: Drug maker Moderna announces it's received FDA approval for a new flu vaccine geared toward those 50 and older. It's the first approved flu shot that uses mRNA technology.
1: Now, Moderna spokesperson says the new vaccine provides an important new option for America's seniors. The approval is based on clinical trials, including over 40,000 adults ages 50 and older across 11 countries.
2: The world's fastest growing Ebola outbreak in Congo is still spreading faster than efforts to track it. That's according to the head of the World Health Organization. The U.S. announces it'll provide an additional $242 million in funding for immediate Ebola response.
1: Nearly 3,900 cases are confirmed as the death toll tops 1,700. Health workers in the outbreak's epicenter are striking over unpaid wages and worsening access to health care.
2: The FBI releases a new report looking into 34 active shooter incidents last year in the U.S. That's a 42% increase in such incidents over the prior year.
1: The number of victims from mass shootings increased by nearly 60%. The FBI says every incident involved a male shooter who acted alone. 68% of the shootings were pre-planned.
2: Survivors of Jeffrey Epstein testified before New Mexico representatives during a meeting on Epstein's crimes in that state. Among them is Rachel Benavides, who says the investigation has been incomplete without a thorough search of the 7,800-acre property in Santa Fe County known as Zorro Ranch.
0: Had it been searched along with the others, how much more evidence could have been gathered?
1: Some of the witness testimony against Epstein co-conspirator Ghislaine Maxwell alleges the girls were sexually abused at the New Mexico ranch.
2: Well, it is still summer, but Starbucks and Dunkin' are already announcing return dates for their popular fall menus, including pumpkin spice lattes and other pumpkin products.
3: In addition to the classic PSLs, you'll be able to find the new pumpkin spice chai.
4: Dunkin's announcing that pumpkin is back, starting on August 19th. Starbucks, not far behind, announcing that their fall menu will be in stores August 25th.
1: Just around the corner, Rebecca Jarvis reports pumpkin spice is big business for the coffee giants and other businesses. One estimate shows the pumpkin spice market is worth $1.7 billion globally. Not bad. It's 6:54.
5: It's crazy. Here's WSB consumer expert Clark Howard. 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
6: So, Spirit was pretty much the number two airline in Atlanta when it shut down. And after Spirit shut down, a lot of airfares went up, up and away. And then you throw in what happened with jet fuel prices. That added to the misery. But now, well, we got a coin toss for you. Because who's filled a lot of those routes that Spirit used to fly? Frontier. And Frontier, let me tell you, you fly them, it's no walk in the park. It is a tough experience. But if you are looking at flying somewhere from Atlanta and the fares just seem out of sight, if you can stomach it and understand how the game's played, Frontier could give you a hint of the airfares you used to experience when we did have Spirit.
5: All right, it's the last back-to-school day here in Metro Atlanta. And our top story when we continue here on Atlanta's Morning News at 7 o'clock, 4 minutes from now, is the really neat new technology aboard some of the school buses this morning. 6:56.
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5: Back to school Thursday, 7 o'clock now. I'm Chris Chandler. This is Atlanta's morning news. First day for several more, and actually the last few metro districts. We thank you for starting the day with us. Our top local stories.
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2: Multiple people land in jail after a high-speed chase through Cobb County.
5: All right, these stories coming in less than 90 seconds. First, though, we'll hear some pretty serious traffic and the weather, too. Here's Mark McKay.
13: Trying to get from McDonough to Stockbridge, not good this morning, no matter which way you're trying. I-75 northbound at I-675 since about 5:20 this morning. Police State Patrol have been on the scene with a crash investigation knocking out multiple left lanes. That has put slow traffic back on I-75 in the through lanes back before Jonesboro Road. The impact on the express lanes evident as well at the I-675 merge. Everyone's stacking up there, and that's also put extra pressure in Stockbridge on Highway 42. Highway 1941 is one option. That's just east of I-75, west, I should say, of I-75, but all lanes headed north towards Stockbridge, not good this morning. Keeping up with the goings-on in Gwinnett County, Ashley Frasca.
27: Started off the morning delayed out of Lawrenceville, 316 westbound because of road work at Sugarloaf Parkway, and it never recovered. There's a crash lingering 316 west at Riverside Parkway. You're on the brakes beginning before Duluth Highway. Next report at 710 from the Loud Security Systems Traffic Center, Triple Team Traffic, 95.5 WSB.
17: A mix of sun and clouds this morning, albeit a little bit more on the cloudy side. Monitoring for pop-up showers and thunderstorms later on today. We'll still warm up to a high of 89 and staying mild for tonight. Lows in the upper 60s to low 70s. Right now, 67 degrees in Carrollton. It is 70 in Riverdale and 73 in McDonough. Meteorologist Christina Edwards, 95.5 WSB.
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18: We're going to be able to actually make adjustments to our bus route.
5: It is the last back-to-school day here in Metro Atlanta. Carol Kawita for Forsyth County's back in class this morning. This year in Forsyth County, they're testing new technology on the school buses to give parents more peace of mind.
19: The technology will navigate drivers around accidents, traffic, or other events that might slow them down so kids arrive home and to school faster. And the technology does one other thing.
18: Allow our parents in our schools to be able to track in real time the location of our buses.
19: Chief of Transportation for Forsyth Schools, Mike Shatterfield, says parents can download an app to track on their phones. Right now, the district is testing the technology on some of its routes and hopes to have it rolled out at the start of the next school year. Keith Steve Cromwell, 95.5 WSB.
5: Coweta County is also rolling out similar technology on its buses this school year. 7:03 now with more news here are Judd Hickenbotham and Cheryl Castro.
2: A former DeKalb County school superintendent is formally indicted by a DeKalb grand jury. WSB's Graham Carroll reports live. It stems from a January arrest for a domestic violence incident.
0: Yeah, Cheryl, Devon Horton is indicted on three counts, including aggravated assault, for allegedly grabbing his wife's throat and shoving her in front of the couple's two young children. In a virtual hearing for bond following the arrest, Christiane Horton advocated on behalf of her husband.
3: Even in the moment that things were escalating, I was never fearful for my life. My children were never in danger.
0: She says he is not a violent person and believes the incident stemmed from mounting pressure due to his federal indictment for alleged embezzlement during his time leading a school district in Illinois. Those charges led to his resignation in DeKalb a little more than 2 years into his tenure. Horton is due for arraignment on the domestic charges in September, his federal case scheduled for trial in October. Reporting live in the 24-hour news center, Graham Gale, 95.5 WSB.
1: Georgia State football mourns the loss of a former player killed in a shooting in Atlanta this week.
7: GSU says it is shocked and saddened to learn about the tragic loss of Damasio Skelton Jr. He was killed in a shooting Tuesday afternoon on Maple Street in northwest Atlanta. Police say a 19-year-old suspect has been arrested. Skelton played two seasons with the Panthers in 2011 and 2012 and had five interceptions during his career. Georgia State says he was an exceptional student athlete and among the top defensive players to take the field for the Panthers. The school says he will forever be a Georgia State Panther. Bill Caiaccio, 95.5 WSB.
2: It's 7:04. Fulton County's tax commissioner touts a judge's emergency order that allow the county to send out tax bills on time despite a late tax digest assessment. Dr. Arthur Ferdinand says he does not know why the Board of Assessors didn't log all of the land packages on schedule.
14: It's a big county, but then you're also resourced to the level of the size of your county. So I don't know what happened and why they're behind.
1: Ferdinand expects property tax bills to start going out next weekend. Atlanta residents' bills are due at the end of September, while all others are due by mid-October.
2: Updating the conflict in the Middle East is still no deal on the Strait of Hormuz, but both sides claim they're getting closer.
20: President Trump says negotiations to reopen the Strait of Hormuz is going well, but cautioned, quote, "You never know what could happen." Earlier, Iran said it's in the final stage of drafting an agreement with Oman in the Strait.
2: Hanna Batal reports the Strait has remained closed to most ships, and reopening it is key to any peace deal.
1: Meanwhile, President Trump again denies reports that the Pentagon is worried about a shortage of interceptor rockets and other air defense weapons in the conflict. He says the U.S. has massive amounts of munitions and claims those who have gone public about the shortages could face treason charges.
2: Well, even as peace talks between Israel and Lebanon resume today, the Israeli military says two of its soldiers have been killed in southern Lebanon by Hezbollah fighters. They are the first Israeli casualties in combat since a shaky ceasefire was announced between the countries in June.
1: Yeah, Israel launched airstrikes into the region in response. Iran has insisted that any peace deal include Israel's withdrawal from Lebanon. So far, though, Israel has refused.
2: Check back often. We will keep you updated on the conflict in the Middle East here on 95.5 WSB and on the WSB radio app with breaking news from the region when it happens.
1: Georgia's gubernatorial candidates have different views on how to move forward with data centers in the state.
21: As communities across the state push back on data centers, Republican nominee Rick Jackson hears both sides of the issue, but in his view, the most important thing is that local governments have the final say.
22: I want people to have a voice on that. What we can't do is have data centers where they don't get a benefit.
21: Democratic nominee Keisha Lance Bottoms believes as the data center boom continues, it's a good idea to pause.
23: I want us to gather all the information, factual information, and then make a determination on how we move forward.
21: Both candidates say there's a lot of misinformation on the issue. In Athens, Jonathan O'Brien, 95.5 WSB.
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5: This portion of Atlanta's Morning News is sponsored by D. Geller and Son Jewelers, and we will continue in just 3 minutes from now with the new coolest thing made in Georgia. That announcement has just been made. We also continue to follow a major traffic situation along I-75. If you're just joining us, we'll get the latest from the traffic center and how's the first weekend after back to school looking? Meteorologist Christina Edwards has our exclusive 5-day forecast. Thank you for joining us every day on this back to school week. Those of you headed back this morning, if you haven't been listening for a couple months during the summer break, welcome back. Great to have you. 7:07 now.
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10: Have you ever experienced genuine joy? 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That kind that wells up inside and makes you thankful just to be alive. Does that sound too good to be true? Well, it is, at least in this earthly life. Because true joy isn't in this world, it's out of this world. It's found in Jesus. Do you think Jesus doesn't want you to have fun? That he's about nothing but boring rules? That's just not true. Jesus wants you to experience the lasting joy through a relationship with him. 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Joy is eternal. This doesn't mean you'll never feel sad or go through a hard time. But when life gets us down and nothing is going right, Jesus gives us a joy that nothing in this world can take away because we know him eternally. This is Brian Wright, hoping you'll discover the joy of knowing Jesus, speaking right from my heart.
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5: Hey, it's 7-Eleven now. I'm Chris Chandler. You're listening to Atlanta's Morning News. Coming up in about 90 seconds, and in fact, about 90 minutes from now, it's Judgment Day and the first of what may prove several for Dr. Fauci. All right, back to Stockbridge here. Let's go to the traffic center. Here's Mark McKay.
13: Almost 2 hours now into this crash investigation, which knocks out multiple left lanes of I-75 northbound and I-675, impacting not only the 75 through lanes, which are jammed back at Jonesboro Road, but the express lanes as well. Hero has at least one left lane of the express lanes knocked out at the 675 interchange. That has put some extra pressure on Highway 42 in a Stockbridge. You can still use it, though. So can you can use Highway 1941, which is west of I-75 this morning. Now some I-75 trouble rolling toward Cobb County. Ashley Frasca.
27: Hard to get eyes on this crash rolling out of Bartow County, but it's right before exit number 278, Allatoona Gateway. As you roll 75 southbound, you're already on the brakes beginning past Old Allatoona Road. 575 south, the crowd building approaching Sixes Road, and again down from Town Lake Parkway into the express lane entrance south of 92, and picking up a crash on Sandy Plains Road where it dead ends into the Canton Road connector. Next report at 7:20 from the Loud Security Systems Traffic Center. Triple Team Traffic, 95.5 WSB.
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16: This is a picture-perfect sunrise. Yes, we have the clouds, but it's helping to filter the sunshine. It is gorgeous out there, albeit it is on the humid side, but we are going to climb to a high of 89 for today with the storm clouds starting to build and, yes, some off and on rain showers through the course this afternoon. Lows tonight in the upper 60s, low 70s. Tomorrow, mostly cloudy with wide widespread rain showers and thunderstorms, high near 90. Looking for a break from the rain? Well, looks to be on Saturday. Mostly sunny. Still just a slim chance of an isolated pop-up shower with a high of 92. Sunday, partly cloudy with a few more pop-up storms, highs in the low 90s, and then scattered storms in the forecast for early next week. Right now, 70 degrees in Jonesboro, 71 in Chamblee. It is 72 in Decatur. Meteorologist Christina Edwards, 95.5 WSB.
5: Well, good morning to you. It is Thursday, August the 6th, 2026. I'm Chris Chandler. This is Atlanta's Morning News. Always appreciate your time. Another record close on Wall Street Wednesday. How about the prospects for Thursday? Our money update's coming in less than 4 minutes from now. Keep listening. 7:13 now.
0: A high-speed chase involving a U-Haul truck leads to a total of 5 arrests and leaves 2 Cobb County police officers injured. Started on 285, an officer spotted the truck connected to an armed robbery out of Memphis.
2: The driver ended the chase by jumping out of the truck along Riverview Road, but didn't put it in park. The truck rolled backward, pinning an officer to a patrol car. Another officer was also hurt in the collision. Neither is believed to have life-threatening injuries.
0: A man from the Bahamas faces federal drug charges here in Georgia following a plane crash into the Atlantic Ocean.
1: A rescue at sea after a private plane crash off the coast of Florida leads to the arrest and indictment of Jonathan Eric Gardner, a convicted felon and citizen of the Bahamas, after he was found with $30,000 in Bahamian currency. U.S. Attorney Theodore Hertzberg says Gardner is charged with delivering massive quantities of cocaine into North Georgia and elsewhere. The indictment alleges Gardner peddled coke in Atlanta for years. Gardner will face drug charges in New York before appearing in a Georgia courtroom at a later date. Lisa Nicholas, 95.5 WSB.
2: The Atlanta-based CDC has its first permanent leader in almost a year as the Senate confirms Dr. Erica Schwartz. The Brown University graduate previously served in the Navy and as Deputy Surgeon General.
0: And Dr. Schwartz will be the first black woman to ever leave the CDC. The agency's last permanent director was Susan Menares, who says she was pushed out after just a month on the job for failing to follow vaccine recommendations from Health Secretary Robert F. Kennedy Jr.
2: It's 7:14. The Senate votes today on a contempt of Congress charge against Dr. Anthony Fauci for refusing to answer questions during a hearing last week. A Senate subcommittee has also obtained a copy of Fauci's iPhone used during his time leading the country's pandemic response.
0: Republican lawmakers have accused Fauci of trying to cover up the origins of COVID-19. Fauci says he pled the fifth last week because some lawmakers, including Senator Rand Paul, have tried to twist his words.
2: The Pentagon estimates it'll cost more than $2 billion to keep National Guard troops in Washington, D.C. through the end of President Trump's term. Officials say the deployment cost about $55 million each month.
0: There are currently more than 4,600 National Guard members in the nation's capital, including many from Georgia. The White House defends the controversial move, saying the troops are helping local law enforcement.
2: A federal judge in South Carolina throws out a lawsuit filed by Alec Murdoch against a former court clerk accused of jury tampering in Murdoch's murder trial. Statements made by Becky Hill to jurors led to Murdoch's conviction being overturned.
0: Murdoch argues that Hill should pay the $600,000 in legal fees from the trial, but the judge rules that Murdoch would have paid that money anyway. Murdoch is set to be retried next April for the murders of his wife and adult son.
2: Well, it is official. Bluebird's Vision Electric school bus is named the coolest thing made in Georgia for 2026. Bluebird Senior Vice President Tim Gordon says it's an exciting acknowledgement for the company based in Fort Valley.
3: We have 1,600 teammates that work hard every day. Middle Georgia's not the coolest place in the world during the hot summers to work, and it's kind of a reward to them at the hard work they put in and what they put out for us.
0: 300,000 votes were cast to select the winner, and 30 companies entered the competition, which is organized by the Georgia Chamber of Commerce. It's 7:16.
5: Last year, it was the C-130J.
0: Yes.
5: The most exciting thing made in Georgia. This is an exciting one, too. Coming up at 7:20, we'll check traffic and weather for you. First, though, let's get your money. 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Here's Bloomberg's Andrew O'Day.
7: 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At least enough to cancel their travel plans. Expedia Group has raised its annual sales forecast. The Hotels.com owner now expects a revenue increase of 9-10% this year. The updated view puts Expedia on track for its strongest growth since 2023. This report, plus the similarly strong news earlier this week from rival Booking.com, signals that the travel industry is weathering geopolitical upheaval and other challenges. DoorDash has issued a profit forecast ahead of analyst expectations, citing a boom in paid subscribers who are ordering takeout and groceries more frequently. But there's one not-so-bright spot. Earnings per share fell short of forecast, and the reason is a familiar one: heavy spending on AI tools. DoorDash says it now plans to put more money into its in-house robotics efforts to build delivery robots and drones.
5: Stock futures are mixed. Ahead of the opening bell this morning, Dow futures are up quite a bit again after another record Dow close yesterday. Metro Atlanta gas prices per AAA, the average is $3.87 a gallon this morning. That is down 2 more cents since yesterday. 7:17, I want to say thank you. In fact, all of us here want to say thank you. Our last two, previous two, WSB Dogs of the Month have found forever homes. Thanks to you. Olivia was the last. Cato was the one before, and they have both gone to wonderful new homes here. Thanks to you. Thanks to Paws Atlanta. Thanks to our sponsor, Findlay Roofing. We got a new dog for you that I met just Tuesday. He was a hoot, too. You'll hear him. Meet him next week. But we got a streak going. Definitely want to keep it up here with our Dog of the Month. Always remember to have a look. WSBRadio.com/dog. We'll continue on Atlanta's Morning News in just 2 minutes now with really a scare with Marine One, the presidential chopper. Plus, continuing to follow this Stockbridge area traffic situation, and we'll get the forecast. 7:18 now.
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5: 7:21, this is Atlanta's Morning News. An outbreak of fungus in Georgia after traffic and weather. Here's Martin McKay.
13: Just not good between McDonough and Stockbridge this morning. Ongoing crash investigation on I-75 northbound at I-675. Still knocking out three left lanes. Been like that since before sunrise this morning. Delays are solid back toward Jonesboro Road. That's a 7-mile backup out of McDonough into Stockbridge. The 675 express lane interchange is also stacked up, so the express lanes aren't helping you much, and Highway 42 is slowing in the area. Getting you into Midtown, Downtown, Atlanta now, Stephanie Stallworth.
19: It's your northbound ride, the Downtown Connector, Langford on through the Grady Curve with the volume. Also southbound, 75 and 85 merging into Midtown, flashing light activity off to the left. Watch for that. Southbound past 17th Street. 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Next report at 7:30 from the Loud Security Systems Traffic Center. Triple Team Traffic, 95.5 WSB.
27: Beautiful sunshine this morning along with some of the cloud cover. However, later on today, more pop-up showers and thunderstorms, some of which could be heavy at times. Today's high is 89, lows tonight in the upper 60s to low 70s, and that's where we're starting off right now. 68 degrees in Woodstock, 72 in Roswell, it's 72 degrees in Suwanee. Meteorologist Christina Upwards, 95.5 WSB.
5: Really important from Clark Howard coming up at 7:25, how scammers are after your whole life savings. 7:22 now.
2: cases of a potentially deadly fungus have now been detected in 27 states, including Georgia. The Atlanta-based CDC says it's confirmed almost 3,500 cases this year of the fungus C. auris, although the rate of infection has actually slowed in recent years.
0: Yeah, the fungus is a type of yeast that spreads easily in healthcare facilities and can live for a long time on surfaces like doorknobs and bed rails. Health experts, though, say most healthy people are not in danger of that fungus.
2: Well, now that progressive Democrat Abdul Ace El-Sayed wins Michigan's close Senate primary against moderate Haley Stevens, the effort to bring the party back together begins.
4: El-Sayed seems aware that his identity is going to be used against him. He said his name is not raising anybody's gas prices. Recent history would indicate that it's Mike Rogers who may have the uphill climb, given that Republicans haven't won a Senate race in Michigan since 1994.
2: Correspondent Stephen Portnoy says it'll be critical for Democrats to hold their seats in both Michigan and here in Georgia, then flip four more seats to win back control of the Senate.
0: Meanwhile, Tennessee holds its primaries today with districts that were redrawn following the Supreme Court ruling weakening the Voting Rights Act. Republicans hope the new districts will help them sweep the state's U.S. House districts. Tennessee's Republican primary for governor includes current Senator Marsha Blackburn and four-term Congressman John Rose.
2: A property in New Mexico owned by late sex trafficker Jeffrey Epstein is now at the center of a lawsuit. The state's attorney general claims the federal government is not turning over necessary records needed to investigate crimes committed on that ranch.
6: He says his office requested unredacted Epstein files 10 times to assist their investigation, but the Department of Justice has only turned over a fraction of the requested records. He asked a federal judge in Washington to declare the withholding of records unlawful.
0: Correspondent Peter Harlambous says the DOJ insists it's following the law, and it claims turning over the files could violate the privacy of some of Epstein's victims.
2: Atlanta's getting a new nonstop link to one of the fastest-growing destinations in the world.
20: Beginning October 23rd, Delta will launch the first nonstop service by an American carrier between the United States and Riyadh, Saudi Arabia. The new service will kick off with daily flights from Atlanta during the first week before settling into three flights a week. Delta says the new route is aimed at both business and leisure travelers, offering easier access to Saudi Arabia's rapidly growing economy, historic sites, and tourism destinations. I'm Bloomberg's Courtney Donahoe for 95.5 WSB.
0: It's 7:24.
5: And it was 81 years ago today, and in fact, right about now, that the world changed. This is the 81st anniversary of the dropping of the atomic bomb on Hiroshima, Japan. That's, and the second one just a couple days later, are essentially what ended World War II there in the Pacific. Actually, the second atom bomb that was set off, the big test in New Mexico to prove the thing would work before that. 81 years. Here's WSB consumer expert Clark Howard. 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
21: I have a special warning for you, for your parents, your grandparents. Scammers are specifically targeting people that are older. Not specifically because they're older, but because people that are older tend to have their life savings. I read a story in Business Insider recently that's so trending with so many things I'm hearing about, where a couple had saved their whole lives for retirement, then at 77 got nearly wiped out, having $400,000 stolen by a con artist pretending to be from a financial institution, telling them that their money had been hacked and they needed to do some things right away. And what happened instead was the hack happened because of the information they gave the scammer. Please take time to talk to your older relatives about how common the scams are, the cons, and to think before they act, or maybe call you first.
5: Coming in just 3.5 minutes, what could prove a serious problem for one of the metro districts headed back to school this week? It's 7:26.
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7: Hey, good morning. Back to school Thursday, and this is the last morning we are going to say that because as of today, everybody around the metro is back in school. I'm Chris Chandler. This is Atlanta's morning news. Thanks for starting Thursday with us. Our top local stories.
8: A delay in the tax digest has Fulton County workers rushing to keep the lights on.
9: A couple of Metro Atlanta police officers are recovering after a high-speed chase.
7: These stories in less than 90 seconds. First, let's get traffic and weather. Here's Mark McKay.
10: Major delays this morning on I-75 northbound in Henry County, leaving McDonough at Jonesboro Road up to the I-675 split. Through lanes are jammed. That's a 6-mile backup on I-75 northbound behind a 2-hour-long plus crash investigation. I-75 north at the 675 split with 3 left lanes knocked out there. Express lanes are impacted as well. One of the express lanes are taken out with the investigation going on at 675. Highway 4223 getting very busy through Stockbridge this morning. Highway 1941 is also an option. Watching a frustrating ride down 400, Ashley Frasca.
11: Construction crews have been on the right shoulder and at times in the right lane. They were doing some tree work earlier on 400 southbound past Holcomb Bridge. Still the flashing lights on the shoulder there near the Chattahoochee River has you on the brakes as you come down from Alpharetta, leaving Old Milton Parkway. Next report at 740 from the Loud Security Systems Traffic Center. Triple team traffic, 95.5 WSB.
12: A mix of sun and clouds this morning and, of course, watching for pop-up showers and thunderstorms later on this afternoon. Today's high is 89 and cool but humid for tonight. Lows in the upper 60s to low 70s. Right now it's 68 degrees in Canton, 71 in Sandy Springs, 68 in Winder. Meteorologist Christina Edwards, 95.5 WSB.
7: 732, our top local story. Fulton County property owners, you should still get your property tax bill on time after concerns that a delay in the tax digest might delay what is, of course, a major source of revenue for the county. Now, Fulton County's tax commissioner says his office will work overtime to make sure the county has the revenue to stay operational.
13: An emergency order will let Fulton County send out property tax bills on its regularly expected schedule around August 15th. County Tax Commissioner Arthur Ferdinand says most people won't get double billed.
14: We'll calculate tax bills using the values for this year and last year's millage rate. Now, if you did not appeal your value, nothing changes in your value this year, then you would not receive another bill because your work is done.
13: Those who win a downward assessment will see refunds. Ferdinand says when the Board of Assessors sends over needed details, he'll push print on some 400,000 tax bills. Veronica Waters, 95.5 WSB.
15: And I'm WSB's Austin Eller, continuing our live in-depth team coverage. Officials warn the county and school district could run into major funding issues, even floating the possibility of short-term loans to fund services. In a worst-case scenario, Fulton County School Superintendent Dr. Mike Looney told Atlanta's Morning News earlier this week any delay in receiving property tax revenue would be a huge problem for school operations.
16: Well, currently, our greatest challenge is making sure that we have the tax revenue necessary to continue doing the good work we're doing. Fulton County Schools receives about 60% of its funding from property taxes.
15: Now, he does say the district has enough in reserve for a couple months if revenue doesn't arrive on time. Chris.
7: Fulton County Commissioner Dana Barrett blames the delay on the processing of requests to subdivide properties. 7:33 now with more news. Here are Judd Hickenbotham and Cheryl Castro.
9: As students in Forsyth County head back to classes today, the school district begins rolling out new GPS tracking tablets on its buses. The technology allows parents to use an app and track their kids' bus rides. Forsyth County Schools Transportation Chief Mike Satterfield says it will also help drivers navigate around accidents, traffic, and weather issues.
17: We're going to be able to actually

0: make adjustments to our bus routes and really take a look at what is the safest, most effective, and most efficient way to get our students from point A to point B.
1: The technology is being tested in a few buses now, and it'll be in all 500 school buses by next school year. It's also back to school day today for students in Carroll and Coweta County Schools.
2: Former DeKalb County School Superintendent Devin Horton is indicted by a DeKalb grand jury on 3 counts, including aggravated assault. WSB's Graham Carroll reports the charges stem from a January domestic incident.
3: And Cheryl, Horton is accused of grabbing his wife by the throat and shoving her in front of the couple's 2 young children. During a virtual bond hearing after the arrest, his wife, Christiane, advocated for his release.
4: I believe that it just came to a bubble. He's not a violent person.
3: She said her husband was stressed over federal embezzlement charges he is facing in Illinois. That investigation led to his resignation from DeKalb County Schools, where he served as superintendent for 2.5 years. His federal trial is set for October, and he will be arraigned in DeKalb County in September. Reporting live in the 24-Hour News Center, Graham Carroll, 95.5 WSB.
1: Georgia State University says it's shocked and saddened to learn about the tragic loss of a former football player. Damazio Skelton Jr. was killed in a shooting this week on Maple Street in Northwest Atlanta.
2: And police have arrested a 19-year-old suspect as Skelton played 2 seasons with the Panthers back in 2011 and 2012. GSU says he will forever be a Georgia State Panther.
1: Updating the conflict in the Middle East at 7:35, Iran now joins the U.S. in saying a Strait of Hormuz deal is close amid talks with Oman.
5: Regional officials tell the AP that Iranian and Omani negotiators have finalized a deal pending approval from Iran's supreme leader. Trump has said a deal could be announced this week.
2: Mike Hempen reports Iran still denies that talks are taking place in Washington, but says the U.S. is ready to return to commitments. An interim agreement reached by both sides back in June called for the U.S. to lift its naval blockade of Iranian ports.
1: Remember to check back often. We'll keep you updated on the conflict in the Middle East here on 95.5 WSB and on the WSB radio app. Breaking news in the region when it happens.
2: The candidates vying to be Georgia's next governor say affordability is top of mind.
6: Democratic nominee and former Atlanta Mayor Keisha Lance Bottoms says expanding Medicaid is the cornerstone of her affordability agenda.
7: Our strength and our weaknesses within our healthcare system impact everything.
6: Republican nominee Rick Jackson, a former healthcare executive, wants to pursue what he calls intelligent Medicaid expansion.
8: And what I mean by that is to have the ability to have flexibility to have a block grant from the president, and I think we'll get that.
6: Georgia is one of 10 states that hasn't expanded Medicaid. In Athens, Jonathan O'Brien, 95.5 WSB.
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9: We'll take you to Cobb County when Atlanta's morning news continues in 3 minutes. Would you believe a high-speed chase involving a U-Haul there? Plus, we will get our exclusive 5-day forecast right into the first school year weekend for you, and triple team traffic from the traffic center. We are now well into the third hour of this crash investigation on I-75. We'll get the latest from there, from Stockbridge. 7:37 now.
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9: 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New problem cropping up with data centers around the country. Let's get traffic and weather first. We do have some better news as we go to the traffic center and hear from Mark McKay.
22: Yeah, just watched police hero units leave the scene of this two-hour-long crash investigation just wrapped up in Stockbridge. All lanes, including the express lanes, open now. I-75 north of the I-675 interchange with 7 miles of jam traffic onto McDonough. Going to take a while before the backups start to dissipate along Highway 42, 23, and 1941. All those roads headed north between McDonough and Stockbridge will improve, but the crash investigation no longer active at the I-675 interchange. Watching I-285 circling the city, Ashley Fresca.
23: Certainly a little slow coming up from Glenwood Road on the east side, 285 northbound, and then it gets heavy again in Tucker and 285 west. More brake lights leaving Doraville, trying to head toward Ashford, Dunwoody Road. Really not bad into Vinings. Of course, this weekend they're shutting 285 down in the area, but for now, you're on and off the brakes, leaving Cobb Parkway headed east over to Riverside. Next report at 7:50 from the Loud Security Systems Traffic Center. Triple Team Traffic, 95.5 WSB.
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24: We do have quite a bit of sunshine filtering through the clouds, but I would say it's a mostly cloudy start here on this Thursday morning, monitoring for pop-up showers and thunderstorms later on this afternoon. And speaking of which, in about 1 hour, we will receive the latest drought monitor update to find out if we still have a drought here in Metro Atlanta. So far, we have, quote, abnormally dry conditions, but we also picked up 6 inches of rain last month and quite a bit of rainfall in the past 5 days. Otherwise, today's high is 89. Lows tonight in the upper 60s to low 70s. Tomorrow, mostly cloudy with scattered storms and a high near 90. Saturday and Sunday, trending a little on the drier side. Just a slim chance of an isolated rain shower. Daytime highs in the low 90s. Right now, 68 degrees in Alpharetta, 72 in Austell, it's 70 in Covington. Meteorologist Christina Edwards, 95.5 WSB.
9: Good morning. It's Thursday, August the 6th. I'm Chris Chandler, and this is Atlanta's Morning News on the Money Update. In about 4 minutes now, who has been productive in the last month and who has not? It's 7:43.
25: Two Cobb County police officers are recovering after a chase leads to a handful of arrests.
26: Cobb County police spotted a U-Haul truck along 285 connected to an armed robbery investigation in Memphis, Tennessee. When officers try to pull the truck over, the driver flees, finally stopping along Riverview Road in Sandy Springs. That's when the driver hops out and runs without putting the brake on. The U-Haul rolls back, pinning an officer to a patrol car. Another officer was also hurt in that collision. They both have non-life-threatening injuries. Police are able to catch the driver. He, along with other suspects and two other vehicles, are being detained pending further investigation. Michelle Wright, 95.5 WSB.
2: A man faces DUI and felony vehicular homicide charges in a deadly car crash in Cobb County.
27: The 22-year-old didn't have a valid license, wasn't wearing a seatbelt, and was under the influence when he failed to maintain lane on Sandtown Road. Carlos Garcia was driving north towards Booth Road in his Ford F-150 when he veered into the opposite lane as a Honda Odyssey driven by Kirby Pierre came towards him. Pierre swerved trying to miss Garcia but was still hit. One of the passengers in his car, Kina Pierre, was pronounced dead on the scene. Garcia is being held at the Cobb County Adult Detention Center on multiple charges. Mary Ryan Howarth, 95.5 WSB.
25: More people are turning to community health centers. Angelique Wilkins with the National Association of Community Health Centers says almost 750,000 Georgians use them. National use tops 50 million Americans.
28: Community health centers are what is working in a healthcare system that candidly is
0: plagued with credibility issues.
2: As she says, in many rural and medically underserved communities, community health centers are often the only local source of primary care.
25: It's 7:44, and happening today, a Senate vote is scheduled on whether or not to hold Dr. Anthony Fauci in contempt of Congress. Last week, the former White House health advisor invoked the Fifth Amendment more than 100 times in a hearing about the COVID-19 pandemic.
2: Fauci refused to answer questions, saying he thinks the committee chair and Republican Senator Rand Paul wants to see him behind bars and is obsessed with him. Paul accuses Fauci of covering up COVID's origins and of unnecessarily closing schools.
25: A European airport used by Ukraine's allies, including the U.S., appears to have been targeted in an act of alleged Russian sabotage.
1: German police say a drone fitted with an explosive device and detonator found at the Leipzig airport Tuesday night. Authorities immediately closing down all runways, deploying a bomb-disposing robot to disable the drone.
2: Tom Sufi Burridge reports American officials say the airport has been the target of multiple suspected Russian sabotage operations. At least 18 drone incidents have disrupted air traffic there since January.
25: Republican Senators Lisa Murkowski and Bill Cassidy hold a private hour-long meeting with Acting Attorney General Todd Blanche, but both are tight-lipped about whether or not they'll support his nomination for AG. Murkowski only calls it a good conversation.
3: I'm going to be processing a lot of what we've just discussed, so we'll go from there.
2: With Senator Mitch McConnell out indefinitely, Blanche can only afford to lose two other Republican votes. Senator Susan Collins has already said she will not back Blanche.
25: Well, the volatile power demands of artificial intelligence are damaging their own data centers.
4: Data centers have been around for decades, but facilities designed for AI computing are different because their demand is so large and swings much more dramatically. The rapid swings in AI data centers' power demands are now straining vital equipment, causing batteries, generators, and cooling systems to malfunction or wear out far sooner than expected. As the AI boom accelerates, these technical problems suggest added costs and unforeseen reliability problems. I'm Bloomberg's John Tucker for 95.5 WSB.
2: It's 7:46.
9: And on the same subject, at that same meeting you heard about there in Athens with business leaders, the candidates for governor talking about data centers. Here, Democrat Keisha Lance Bottoms, Republican Rick Jackson.
5: So I am respectful of everyone's thoughts on it, but at the end of the day, we got to separate fact from fiction. And we don't have enough facts on data centers to make an informed decision on how we move forward. We need a pause.
6: Well, first of all, every community needs to have control on whether they have a data center or not, full stop. Data centers, especially AI data centers, they don't have to be near Atlanta. They don't need 24/7. They can be in the most remote parts of Georgia, out of the way, and so forth. They can eliminate, if it's structured properly, property taxes in at least 70 counties that we've got in this state. I want people to have a voice on that. What we can't do is have data centers where they don't get a benefit.
9: Jackson against the pause that Bottoms is recommending. Coming up at 7:50, we'll update the weather and traffic for you. Right now, 7:47, let's check your money. Here's Bloomberg's Andrew O'Day.
7: Today we get more insight into the U.S. labor market, including the government measure of U.S. worker productivity in this year's April to June quarter. Productivity growth should remain subdued as hours worked rose nearly as quickly as output. The year-over-year pace should also step down from its elevated rate at the start of the year. Today we also get the monthly measure of layoff notices from Challenger Gray and Christmas and the Labor Department's weekly tally of new unemployment claim filings.
9: Before that report, stock futures are up ahead of the opening bell this morning, the Dow coming off a record close again on Wednesday. Atlanta's morning news continues in 2 minutes. We'll get traffic and weather, telling you about a new flu vaccine, too. One you got to be of a certain age, really, to get the benefits. 7:48 now. That's a great time to get a guaranteed offer on your home from Mark Spain Real Estate at markspain.com.
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9: 751, this is Atlanta's Morning News. Even grown-ups love puppets, and I'm going to tell you about what's opened at the Center for Puppetry Arts and is running through most of August here. Tesla versus Edison. It is a puppet drama for adults, and it's all about these two top scientists who did not send each other Christmas cards for sure in what they call the War of the Currents. Back in the 1800s, how to best power the United States. This runs through August the 23rd. It is for the grown-ups, and I have heard that it is really a good stage. Watch there. Let's get live team coverage of traffic and weather now. We'll start in the traffic center, Martin McKay.
22: Start on I-75 south side, slowly but surely unwinding that slow traffic due to the crash investigation that went for over 2 hours, wrapped up in the past 20 minutes or so. 75 northbound on I-675. Still a difficult go of it, leaving Highway 2081, trying to get up to Hudson Bridge, Eagles Landing Parkway, and Stockbridge. The I-75 delays through Cobb County picking up now below Highway 5. 400 has been slow all morning long, and the aggravation of Alpharetta continues south of Old Milton Parkway, breaking free at Roswell's Holcomb Ridge Road. How about I-85 Gwinnett, Stephanie Stallworth?
14: It's southbound 85, 316, getting down to Indian Trail, below the limit, then your stop and go right around Jimmy Carter to the 285 interchange. Had an issue a little earlier, still slowing you though, just a bit off to the shoulder. It's 985 south past Highway 53 in the Oakwood area. 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Next report at 8 from the Loud Security Systems Traffic Center. Triple Team Traffic, 95.5 WSB.
24: Partly to mostly cloudy skies, and yes, more rain showers on the way later on this afternoon. Today's high is 89, lows tonight in the upper 60s to low 70s. Tomorrow, mostly cloudy with scattered rain showers and storms. Right now, 68 degrees in Hiram, 73 in East Point, 72 in Stockbridge. Meteorologist Christina Upwards, 95.5 WSB.
9: Well, producer Justin wins the prize. Yes, I should have said Tesla versus Edison is an electric watch. An electric watch. 7:53 now.
2: A new court filing reveals the White House paid out a milestone $100 billion in tariff refunds through the end of July.
15: The Trump administration owes a total of $166 billion to thousands of American businesses who pay the tariffs that were struck down by the Supreme Court. While companies are beginning to get those refunds, most consumers aren't seeing that money go back into their pockets.
16: Peter Harlambous reports the Tax Foundation estimates the president's first round cost the average American household $700 last year.
2: State reps in New Mexico hear from survivors of the late Jeffrey Epstein during a meeting on the convicted sex offenders' crimes in that state. Many testify the investigation is incomplete without a search of Epstein's sprawling ranch property in Santa Fe County.
17: Epstein abused at least 5 women and girls at Zora Ranch between 1996 and 2012. One of them has since passed. And the commission has counted at least 30 other individuals who potentially were abused in New Mexico.
25: State Rep. Mariana Anaya says the federal record in the conviction of Epstein co-conspirator Ghislaine Maxwell lists a number of children who were abused at the 1,700-acre estate.
2: Drug maker Moderna announces it's received FDA approval of a new flu vaccine geared toward those 50 and older. It's the first approved flu shot that uses mRNA technology.
25: Yeah, Moderna spokesperson says the new vaccine provides an important new option for America's seniors. The approval is based on clinical trials, including over 40,000 adults ages 50 and older across 11 countries.
2: Ready or not, well, some popular fall coffee products are just weeks away from being served up at Starbucks and Dunkin'.
10: Pumpkin spice is big business for the coffee giants and countless other businesses with pumpkin spice products. One estimate saying that the pumpkin spice market is worth $1.7 billion globally.
25: Wow. Rebecca Jarvis reports Dunkin' announces pumpkin flavors will be back beginning August 19th. Starbucks is not far behind, adding pumpkin products to its fall menu on August 25th. It's 7:55.
18: And here's Clark now, sponsored by the Original Mattress Factory.
19: So Spirit was pretty much the number two airline in Atlanta when it shut down. And after Spirit shut down, a lot of airfares went up, up and away. And then you throw in what happened with jet fuel prices. That added to the misery. But now, well, we got a coin toss for you. Because who's filled a lot of those routes that Spirit used to fly? Frontier. And Frontier, let me tell you, you fly them, it's no walk in the park. It is a tough experience. But if you are looking at flying somewhere from Atlanta and the fares just seem out of sight, if you can stomach it and understand how the game's played, Frontier could give you a hint of the airfares you used to experience when we did have Spirit.
18: The new school bus technology being used in one of the districts, one of the last few going back into class today. That's our top story in less than 4 minutes at 8 o'clock. It's 7:56.
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18: Hey, good morning. I'm Chris Chandler. This is Atlanta's morning news on our last back-to-school day around Metro Atlanta. 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
16: Forsyth County schools kick off the new school year with new tech on its school buses.
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18: These stories and more coming up in less than 90 seconds. First, let's get traffic and weather. Here's Smiling Mark McKay.
5: The slowing out of McDonough into Stockbridge has vastly improved. Now just slow from Highways 2081 up to Jonesboro Road. Get into Stockbridge. There is a police vehicle with a big rig on the shoulder there, the I-675 split. And that was the scene of a two-hour-plus crash investigation in that area that really put the hurting on I-75 on the south side. Highways 42, 23, and 1941 as all of those alternates started to fill up. But all lanes back open now, rolling north toward Hartsfield-Jackson on I-75 in Henry County. Next report at 810 from the Loud Security Systems Traffic Center, Triple Team Traffic, 95.5 WSB.
6: Clouds continue to roll in, so we'll call it mostly cloudy for the rest of today with a high of 89. And of course, monitoring for scattered rain showers and thunderstorms to develop later on this afternoon. Already some light rain showers near Griffin and Locust Grove. It is currently 68 degrees in Smyrna, 70 in Decatur, 73 in College Park. Meteorologist Christina Upward, 95.5 WSB.
18: Well, it is 8:02, and our top local stories happening this very hour.
7: The tablets themselves are GPS-enabled, which allows us to be able to track where those vehicles are.
18: Forsyth, Carroll, Coweta County schools all back in class as of today, and Forsyth County's kicking off the school year with a rollout of new technology. All 500 of its school buses are beginning to get upgrades to speed up student drop-off and pickup.
8: By the start of the next school year, each bus will have its own tablet.
7: Very similar to the screen that folks would see in their own car.
8: Chief of Transportation for Forsyth Schools, Mike Shatterfield, says it will help get kids to and from school faster.
7: As we're driving down the road, routing could be changed based on road closures, accidents, if there's any kind of weather.
8: And there's an added benefit for parents.
7: Track in real time the location of our buses.
8: The cost is about $1,000 per bus. Testing is already underway on some routes. Keith Cromwell, 95.5 WSB.
18: Coweta County is also rolling out new school bus tracking tech for parents this year. It's 8:03, and with more news, here are Judd Hickenbotham and Cheryl Castro.
2: The former head of DeKalb County Schools is indicted by a grand jury. WSB's Graham Carroll joins us live with details on the three counts against Devon Horton stemming from a domestic incident.
11: Cheryl Horton was arrested in January for allegedly assaulting his wife in front of their two young children. He received bond following a virtual hearing during which his wife, Christiane, spoke on his behalf.
12: Just knowing who he is, I know he's very remorseful, and that this would never happen again. It has never happened, period.
11: She blames the incident on stress related to federal charges he's facing, a trial for allegations of tax fraud and embezzlement while leading an Illinois school district scheduled for October. That case prompted his resignation as DeKalb superintendent after 2.5 years in the role. His next court appearance in DeKalb County is in September. Reporting live in the 24-hour news center, Graham Carroll, 95.5 WSB.
16: Despite a delay in tax digest assessments in Fulton County, tax bills will be sent out on time. County Tax Commissioner Dr. Arthur Ferdinand touts a judge's emergency order that paved the way. Now he says he and his staff have a job to do.
9: We try to pick up the slack wherever we could. And sometimes we do and sometimes we can't.
2: Now he admits he doesn't know why the Board of Assessors didn't log all the land packages on schedule. Atlanta residents' bills are due at the end of September, while all others are due by mid-October. He says those who appeal their valuations are the most likely to have a second bill later with either a refund or extra amount due.
16: It's 8:04. Iran says it's in the final stage of drafting an agreement with Oman over the future of the Strait of Hormuz, which is a key factor in finding an end to the current conflict in the Middle East. The White House continues to show optimism about a possible deal, although Iran still denies it's in current talks with the U.S.
2: Meanwhile, President Trump again denies reports that the Pentagon is worried about a shortage of interceptor rockets and other air defense weapons in the conflict. He says the U.S. has massive amounts of munitions and claims those who have gone public about the shortages could face treason charges.
16: Now, while peace talks between Israel and Lebanon resume today, the Israeli military says two of its soldiers have been killed in southern Lebanon by Hezbollah fighters. They're the first Israeli casualties in combat since a shaky ceasefire was announced between the countries back in June.
2: Israel launched airstrikes into the region in response. Iran has insisted that any peace deal include Israel's withdrawal from Lebanon. So far, Israel has refused.
16: You can check back often. We'll keep you updated on the conflict in the Middle East here on 95.5 WSB and on the WSB radio app. Breaking news from the region when it happens.
2: Georgia State football is remembering a former player killed this week in a shooting in Atlanta.
10: GSU says DeMazio Skelton Jr. will forever be a Georgia State Panther. The school says it is shocked and saddened to learn about the tragic loss of Skelton, who played for Georgia State in 2011 and 2012. He's still among the school's career leaders for interceptions. GSU says he was an exceptional student athlete and among the top defensive players to take the field for the Panther football team. He was killed in a shooting Tuesday afternoon on Maple Street in northwest Atlanta. Police have charged a 19-year-old with murder. Bill Caiaccio, 95.5 WSB.
16: While meeting with business leaders from across the state, Georgia's gubernatorial candidates give their thoughts on data centers.
13: As the data center boom continues here in the Peach State, Democratic nominee Keisha Lance Bottoms says she's hearing from communities that want more information.
14: We don't have enough facts on data centers to make an informed decision on how we move forward. We need a pause.
13: Republican nominee Rick Jackson believes data centers can have benefits for certain communities, and he wants local governments to decide.
15: As a business person, I just want to give them that option so that they know both sides of the street.
13: Several bills to curb data center growth failed during the legislative session. In Athens, Jonathan O'Brien, 95.5 WSB.
2: The Georgia Chamber of Commerce names Bluebird's Vision Electric School Bus the coolest thing made in Georgia this year. Bluebird's Senior Vice President Tim Gordon calls the honor awesome.
17: Bluebird will be 100 years old next year, so it's been a great tradition, always been a Georgia company, and, you know, we're just proud to be a part of it.
16: The Fort Valley-based company employs about 1,600 people. It beat out more than two dozen others for the title. Last year's winner was Lockheed Martin's C-130 Super Hercules military plane. It's 8:06.
18: 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That's Scott Slade's Georgia for this week coming up. Get a Triple Team traffic check of I-285 too. And after a, I'm sure, busy, tiring back to school week, how's it looking for the weekend? Christina Edwards will have our exclusive 5-day forecast. 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
18: 8:11, this is Atlanta's morning news. If you are in Gwinnett County and have small children, heads up here tomorrow. The Gwinnett Police and Fire Departments are running a child passenger seat checkup. They'll have a look at them for you. Make sure they're in order and working. This is at the Buford Walmart starting at 10 o'clock tomorrow morning, 10 to noon. Let's get live team coverage of traffic and weather, and then Scott Slade joins us live. Here's Mark McKay.
5: Here are the slowdowns on I-285, Atlanta's bypass. You start on the east side, you'll be in some slow traffic through that work zone, 285 north, leaving I-20, then approaching Clarkston at Highway 78, the Stone Mountain Freeway, really filling in now between Tucker and Doraville on 285 west, leaving Chamblee Tucker Road past Peachtree Boulevard, exit 31. Hey, the west side perimeter is going to have a total shut down this weekend starting Friday night into Monday morning. Right now, 285 north and south between Paces Ferry and South Atlanta Road moving fine. What about the ride into downtown Atlanta, Ashley Frasca?
6: Stop and go traffic on 7585 northbound, making your way up from Langford Parkway, 166 trying to clear Freedom Parkway, 85 south now filling in beginning as you approach North Druid Hills, 75 south, of course, crowded starting before Howell Mill Road and a tap of the brakes connector southbound through Midtown. Traffic brought to you by CumminsRecall.com. 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Next report at 820 from the Loud Security Systems Traffic Center. Triple Team Traffic, 95.5 WSB.
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6: Cloud cover all across Metro Atlanta and some spotty rain showers now moving through Griffin and Locust Grove. Some more rain on the way for today, off and on through the course of this afternoon. We'll still heat up to a high of 89. Lows tonight in the upper 60s to low 70s. Tomorrow, mostly cloudy, widespread rain showers and thunderstorms with a high near 90. If you need some time to dry out just a little bit, well, this weekend we may get an opportunity to do so, both Saturday and Sunday, featuring a mix of sun and clouds, morning lows in the 70s, daytime highs in the low 90s. Can't completely erase the rain chances, but it's more of an isolated, spotty situation for the weekend. Scattered rain showers return early next week. Right now it is 73 degrees in College Park, 68 in Mableton, 72 in Peachtree Corners. Meteorologist Christina Edwards, 95.5 WSB.
18: It's 8:13 now. Scott Slade's George is next on Atlanta's Morning News, like every Thursday morning at this time, sponsored by Breda Pest Management. And Scott, this morning, this is definitely one of the most important state government jobs, and the fellow about to leave it after a long while is looking back with you.
7: Indeed, Chris, good morning. After 10 years, Georgia's Attorney General Chris Carr is reflecting on some of the benchmarks for him while in public office. And he tells me innovations like a statewide prosecution unit have gone a long way in the fight against human trafficking, where in the past, girls as young as 14 have been bought and sold for sex up to 10 times a day.
8: We're rescuing our victims, and I think that's the most important thing. We've now prosecuted and or convicted nearly 100 people in the human trafficking unit that we've got. So I'm very, very proud, but it's the partnerships. It's our federal, state, and local law enforcement partners and the work of our unit. Look, Georgia is a model not just for the nation, but internationally on the fight against human trafficking.
7: As for the scams and other crimes involving AI, it's a growth industry.
8: It only gets more difficult as AI comes on, but we can do it. We just need the tools and the training. In some respects, I do believe there's going to have to be some legislation that's going to address this issue. We need to continue to empower law enforcement.
7: Speaking of technology, AG Carr still has hopes the federal government will see their way through to allowing the state to jam cell phones in prisons and take out drones that are being used to drop contraband behind prison walls.
8: We've finally got a federal partner. We couldn't get much help from the Biden administration, but we're getting help from the Trump administration now and FCC Chairman Carr. The public comment period ended at the end of the year, so we're hoping to hear and to see that new regulation come any day now. And as it relates to drones, look, there is absolutely no public interest in a drone being above a prison and being used by somebody that's not authorized to use it, period.
7: Finally, taking a minute to talk about what he'd like to accomplish in his final months in office.
8: I think organized retail theft is the issue that I think states are going to have to deal with. Obviously, you know, Scott, I'm so proud that we've taken this office from a largely civil practice to a very good civil and now an extremely effective criminal practice with human trafficking and gangs and now organized retail theft. I think organized retail theft, again, is going to be an issue states are going to have to deal with. Huge hit to retailers every year, $3 billion a year hit to Georgia retailers when these organized groups are going in there and stealing from our brick-and-mortar retail, selling them online. We've got to do more with that. We got to continue to focus on what AI is going to mean to the state, what it's going to mean to the practice of law. So we want to run through the tape strong. But I'm very, very proud of what we have done to be able to represent 12 million Georgians doing the thing Georgia's Constitution says, and that is it's the paramount duty of government to protect person and property. And I think we have done an excellent job. I'm very proud of that.
7: Chris Carr tells me he'll have a public life yet to be determined when he leaves office in January. Democrat Tanya Miller and Republican Brian Strickland are running to take his place in the November general election. There's an extensive interview on our on-demand page with A.G. Carr on WSBRadio.com, Chris. And I was just really startled by the size of this retail theft thing. $3 billion
18: crazy.
7: With a B in losses every year just in the state of Georgia alone.
18: Yep, and so crazy. Whoever follows him, whichever it is, they have got a very important and tough, tough job ahead of them.
7: Indeed. Well, he'll leave it in good place. That's a good thing.
18: All right, Scott, thank you so much. We'll talk to you next week.
7: My pleasure.
18: Yep, just go to the on-demand audio section of either our app or our website. Just got to scroll down a little bit. You'll find that whole Scott Slade's Georgia section there. Hear this full interview of or any of Scott's previous pieces right there. Coming up at 8:20, we'll get traffic and weather for you here on a back-to-school, back-to-work Thursday morning. Right now, though, let us check your money. Here's Bloomberg's Andrew O'Day.
9: After Paramount Skydance this week posted far stronger than forecast results for the just-finished quarter, the object of its affection opens its books today. Warner Brothers Discovery, which Paramount is trying to acquire for $110 billion, is expected to post its fourth straight quarter of losses, with the loss of NBA programming hurting the company's results in particular. One bright spot, if you can call it that, delayed litigation from parties trying to stop the Warner acquisition mean Paramount could be forced to pay a $650 million fee. Beer giant Molson Coors reports earnings today, and it's expected to post its ninth straight quarter of declining sales volume as consumers, especially young adults, increasingly opt for non-alcoholic beverages, a category into which Molson Coors has thus far struggled to expand. That broader trend should give a boost to Monster Beverage, which also reports today and is expected to deliver record quarterly earnings and revenue.
18: Stock futures are mixed ahead of the opening bell this morning. The Dow is up. That may be the important thing after coming off a record close, and again, a record close on Wednesday, yesterday. We'll continue in just 2 minutes on Atlanta's Morning News with a big change to one of the biggest and most important horse races of the year in this country, plus traffic and weather. It's 8:18.
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18: It's 8:21 now. This is Atlanta's Morning News. Can you believe Manuel's Tavern here in Atlanta is turning 70 years old today? 70 years, and it is still operated by the same family that started it all those decades ago. Traffic and weather are next. Here's Mark McKay.
5: Still a Duff Golden into Norcross. Chris, 85 southbound. I'm looking live at the Jam Cam and the jam that's developed between Highway 316, Beaver Ruin Road. Come inside the perimeter. You'll start to see brake lights around North Druid Hills. Your 400 jam out of Alpharetta begins just south of Old Milton Parkway down to Holcomb Bridge Road. And the 575 slowing is minor compared to what I-75 looks like out of Marietta. 75 is crowded in, leaving Highway 5, trying to get down to I-285. How's I-20, Stephanie Stalwart?
25: I-20, we'll talk about that on the West Freeway. 20 eastbound, starting to slow right around Thornton Road as you head on down to the 285 interchange. Also, 20 westbound, your ride heading out of Stonecrest. Our own Dave Baker checking in on that westbound ride. Some volume for you there, off and on towards the newer exit, heading to the Wesley Chapel and the 285 interchange. 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From the Loud Security Systems Traffic Center, Triple Team Traffic, 95.5 WSB.
6: Mostly cloudy skies today with scattered rain showers and thunderstorms, high 89, lows tonight in the upper 60s to low 70s. Right now, 71 degrees in Decatur, 72 in Marietta, 73 in Johns Creek. Meteorologist Christina Edwards, 95.5 WSB.
18: Special Clark Howard warning about your life savings coming up at 8:25. That probably got your attention. That's less than 3 minutes from now. It's 8:22.
2: Cases of a potentially deadly fungus have now been detected in 27 states, including Georgia. The Atlanta-based CDC says it's confirmed almost 3,500 cases this year of the fungus C. auris, although the rate of infection has actually slowed in recent years.
16: Yeah, the fungus is a type of yeast that spreads easily in healthcare facilities. It can live for a long time on surfaces like doorknobs and bed rails. Health experts say most healthy people, though, are not in danger of the fungus.
2: The federal investigation continues into some jumpy moments near the White House as a passenger Challenger jet takes off while the president's helicopter Marine One was in the air.
0: While they were close and that plane shouldn't have been there, they were never on a collision course. They were never in danger of colliding. But again, it shouldn't have happened.
16: Sam Sweeney reports air traffic is typically paused 3 minutes before the president's aircraft takes off. Marine One was taking him to Joint Base Andrews, where Air Force One was set to take him to the West Coast.
2: The attorney general in New Mexico sues the Justice Department, accusing it of failing to turn over necessary records tied to a ranch owned by late sex trafficker Jeffrey Epstein.
13: He asked the federal judge in Washington to declare the withholding of records unlawful and force the Department of Justice to provide his office with access to unredacted Epstein files.
16: Correspondent Peter Haralambo says New Mexico's AG insists the files are needed to investigate crimes committed by the property, but the DOJ insists turning over the files could violate the privacy of Epstein's victims.
2: Well, it's a big scheduled shakeup in the world of horse racing. Maryland's governor and the Maryland Jockey Club announced that Preakness Stakes will now be run 3 weeks in a day after the Kentucky Derby.
17: The race will also be run on a Sunday for the first time. Since 1950, the Preakness has been held on the third Saturday in May, or 2 weeks following the Kentucky Derby. The goal is to get more overall Derby horses to participate.
16: Yeah, Michelle Franzen reports three of the past five Derby winners have skipped the Preakness in order to get ready for the Belmont Stakes. That would kill any chance of another Triple Crown winner.
2: Atlanta's getting a new nonstop link to one of the fastest growing destinations in the world.
19: Beginning October 23rd, Delta will launch the first nonstop service by an American carrier between the United States and Riyadh, Saudi Arabia. The new service will kick off with daily flights from Atlanta during the first week before settling into three flights a week. Delta says the new route is aimed at both business and leisure travelers, offering easier access to Saudi Arabia's rapidly growing economy, historic sites, and tourism destinations. I'm Bloomberg's Courtney Donahoe for 95.5 WSB.
16: It is 8:25. 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
20: I have a special warning for you, for your parents, your grandparents. Scammers are specifically targeting people that are older, not specifically because they're older, but because people that are older tend to have their life savings. I read a story in Business Insider recently that's so trending with so many things I'm hearing about, where a couple had saved their whole lives for retirement, then at 77 got nearly wiped out, having $400,000 stolen by a con artist pretending to be from a financial institution, telling them that their money had been hacked and they needed to do some things right away. And what happened instead was the hack happened because of the information they gave the scammer. Please take time to talk to your older relatives about how common the scams are, the cons, and to think before they act, or maybe call you first.
18: All right, Clark, thank you. Well, all of our metro districts are back in class as of this morning and as of now, I would believe. When we continue at 8:30 here on Atlanta's Morning News, one of those districts facing a potentially serious money problem. Why? What they're at least trying to do about it this morning. Stay with us. This is Atlanta's Morning News. I'm Chris Chandler. It is Thursday, and it's 8:26.
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29: And the delays are growing out of
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1: These stories are coming up in less than 90 seconds. First, let's get traffic and weather. Here's Martin McKay.
2: The delays into downtown have picked up now on the northbound side of 7585, leaving Langford Parkway up past John Lewis Freedom Parkway. That's putting the pressure on I-20 westbound through East Atlanta. Brake lights now approaching Glenwood Avenue to 7585. Heading into Midtown from the northern side of the Burbs, you're rolling 400 southbound past Lennox Road. That's a slow zone, and 85 is collecting in very slow now for between Brookhaven and the downtown area, with the worst of it being just past North Druid Hills Road. New trouble on 285, Ashley Frasca.
3: About to get a little slower up through the Vinings area, traveling 285 northbound. Just spotted a two-car crash in the left lane of 285 east or north between Cobb Parkway and I-75, so look out for those two cars again in the left lane, and still crowded up between Tucker and Dunwoody on 285 west. Next report at 840 from the Loud Security Systems Traffic Center. Triple Team Traffic, 95.5 WSB.
4: Light rain showers continue to linger over Griffin and Locust Grove. A few spotty rain showers towards Hampton and McDonough this morning. Later on today, mostly cloudy with pop-up showers and thunderstorms, high 89. Lows tonight in the upper 60s to low 70s. It is currently 70 degrees in Tucker, 71 in Conyers, and 72 in Snellville. Meteorologist Christina Edwards, 95.5 WSB.
1: 8:32 now, and our top local story is a question. How's Fulton County going to keep its lights burning? A delay in the county's tax digest has some county leaders worried. Now, Fulton County's tax commissioner says an emergency order should still allow him to send out tax bills on time.
5: Even as the Board of Assessors is playing catch-up doing the tax digest, Fulton County Tax Commissioner Arthur Ferdinand says he also needs a little more info from them to start the emergency collection.
6: I have my people lined up to work overtime and during the night to print bills.
5: He says those will be based on this year's values and last year's millage rate.
6: I don't think many citizens are going to get a new tax bill, except those who appeal their property values. Some of them could get a refund, and some of them could get an adjusted new bill.
5: Ferdinand expects the bills will go out on the original schedule around August 15th. Veronica Waters, 95.5 WSB.
7: And I'm WSB's Austin Eller, continuing our live in-depth team coverage. A delay in that tax revenue would impact more than just the county government. It would also have an effect on Fulton County schools. Fulton County School Superintendent Dr. Mike Looney recently told Atlanta's Morning News that the school system gets about 60% of its revenue from property taxes.
8: We just simply can't finish our budgeting process until that's finalized, and we're waiting on the county commission, the county tax assessor, and the county tax commissioner to finalize those numbers.
7: Officials even floated the idea of using short-term loans to pay out those services before the approval of the emergency tax collection, Chris.
1: And this is no small job either. The county says it needs to process about 400,000 property tax bills. 8:33 now. With more news, here are Judd Hickenbotham and Cheryl Castro.
0: Students in Carroll, Coweta, and Forsyth County schools head back to class today in the last major back-to-school day for Metro Atlanta. Forsyth County rolling out a new technology on its school buses today to help get kids home on time and give parents peace of mind.
9: And allow us to be able to really effectively share, you know, with our staff, with our schools, and with our families, not only where buses are, but when they might arrive at their next bus stop.
10: Forsyth County Schools Transportation Chief Mike Satterfield says GPS tablets on the buses will also help drivers navigate around accidents, traffic, and weather issues. The technology is now being tested in a few buses. All the school district's buses will have them by next school year.
0: A former DeKalb County school superintendent is formally indicted by a DeKalb County grand jury. WSB's Graham Carroll reports live. It stems from a January arrest for a domestic violence incident.
11: Cheryl, Devon Horton is indicted on three counts, including aggravated assault, for allegedly grabbing his wife's throat and shoving her in front of the couple's two young children. In a virtual hearing for bond following the arrest, Christiane Horton advocated on behalf of her husband.
12: Even in the moment that things were escalating, I was never fearful for my life. My children were never in danger.
11: She says he's not a violent person and believes the incident stems from mounting pressure due to his federal indictment for alleged embezzlement during his time leading a school district in Illinois. Those charges led to his resignation in DeKalb a little more than 2 years into his tenure. That case is slated for trial in October. Reporting live in the 24-Hour News Center, Graham Carroll, 95.5 WSB.
10: Georgia State University says it's shocked and saddened to learn about the tragic loss of a former football player. Damasio Skelton Jr. was killed in a shooting this week on Maple Street in northwest Atlanta.
0: Police have arrested a 19-year-old suspect. Skelton played two seasons with the Panthers in 2011 and 2012. And GSU says he will forever

0: Ever be a Georgia State Panther.
1: Updating the conflict in the Middle East at 8:35. Iran now joins the U.S. in saying a Strait of Hormuz deal is close amid talks with Oman. Iran says negotiators have finalized a draft deal to reopen the strait, pending approval from Iran's supreme leader.
0: The Iranian announcement comes after President Trump said a deal to reopen the critical waterway could come this week. Iran still denies that talks are taking place in Washington, but says the U.S. is ready to return to commitments. An interim agreement by both sides back in June, called for the U.S. to lift its naval blockade of Iranian ports.
1: Check back often. 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
0: The candidates running to be Georgia's next governor have health care affordability on their minds.
2: Georgia is one of only 10 states in the country that hasn't fully expanded Medicaid, and Democratic nominee and former Atlanta Mayor Keisha Lance Bottoms believes that's a problem.
3: This is one of these issues that I believe can get bipartisan support.
2: Republican nominee and former healthcare executive Rick Jackson favors block grants, which he says would give the state flexibility to lower healthcare costs.
4: I don't think the feds are going to ever solve our healthcare problem, at least in my lifetime.
2: Estimates show expanding Medicaid would cover more than 480,000 Georgians. In Athens, Jonathan O'Brien, 95.5 WSB.
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5: Y'all, you can love or hate either one of them, but I have to say, if their debate coming later on is as civilized and substantive as this lunch yesterday, yay. Yay for them, yay for all of us. Coming up, when Atlanta's morning news continues, in just 3 minutes from now, we'll get traffic and weather, and this next hour could be an hour of shame or outrage, depending on your view, for Dr. Fauci. It's 8:37.
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5: Well, it's 8:41 now. This is Atlanta's Morning News. I'm Chris Chandler. Most streamed TV series of the summer, the most popular streaming show of the summer. What do you think? Ashley, let's go to Mark. Let's go to Smiling Mark McKay. Maybe Ashley, what do you think? The most streamed TV show this summer.
8: Oh, boy. Ashley?
5: You got a guess?
7: Taylor Sheridan one.
5: This reflects well on both of your characters. Love Island. Love Island is the most streamed TV show.
7: Don't even know.
9: Yeah, now to traffic.
5: Yes, indeed.
9: The specialty in 285 is slow rolling, leaving the ballpark past a crash in the left lane. 285 eastbound, just past I-75. Worst of it, rolling west in the Dunwoody is going to be at Chamblee Tucker Road. Take that past Peachtree Boulevard. Where are you seeing brake lights out of the northern burbs, Ashley Frasca?
7: Certainly getting out of Alpharetta. 30 minutes on 400 southbound ahead between Old Milton Parkway and I-285. Still bunched up traffic from Duluth. 85 south, worst of it trying to get down to Jimmy Carter Boulevard. 575 south, got a little bit of a delay before Sixes Road. The heaviest traffic, though, begins below Ridgewalk Parkway. 75 south, slowly filling in, especially those right lanes down from Delk Road, getting onto 285. Next report at 850 from the Loud Security Systems Traffic Center. Triple Team Traffic, 95.5 WSB.
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14: The latest drought monitor information is in, and we still have what's known as abnormally dry conditions here in Metro Atlanta. Reason why we're not completely out of the drought just yet is because we're still in the hot summer months. So you just go one or two days without any rain, and you start to see the soil moisture really deplenish. But all that to say, we have a decrease in moderate drought conditions for the North Georgia Mountains. So we are still seeing some improvements throughout the state of Georgia. Around here in Metro Atlanta, yes, anticipate more scattered rain showers and thunderstorms with a high of 89. Rain will come to an end for tonight. Lows in the upper 60s to low 70s. Scattered rain showers for tomorrow with a high near 90. A little more sunshine for Saturday and Sunday with highs in the low 90s. Right now, 70 degrees in Vining, 70 in Tucker. It is 72 here in Midtown. Meteorologist Christina Edwards, 95.5 WSB.
5: Just getting an important unemployment report from the government. You'll hear it on our Money Update in 4 minutes now, 8:47. Good morning. Thursday, August the 6th. I'm Chris Chandler. This is Atlanta's Morning News at 8:43.
1: Five people are detained and two Cobb County officers are recovering from non-life-threatening injuries following a police chase.
0: Officers spotted a U-Haul along I-285 that was wanted in connection to an armed robbery in Memphis, Tennessee. When they tried to pull the truck over, it sped off, taking Cobb, Sandy Springs, and GSP officers on a pursuit onto Riverview Road in Sandy Springs, where the vehicle finally stopped. But then the driver hops out the U-Haul and makes a run for it without making sure the brake is on. That sends the truck into a patrol car and injures two officers. The driver of the U-Haul and four others who were in separate vehicles are all being detained as the investigation in both Memphis and here continues. Michelle Wright, 95.5 WSB. Happening today, a Senate vote is scheduled on whether or not to hold Dr. Anthony Fauci in contempt of Congress. Last week, the former White House health advisor invoked the Fifth Amendment more than 100 times in a hearing about COVID pandemic.
1: Fauci refused to answer questions, saying he thinks committee chair and Republican Senator Rand Paul wants to see him behind bars and is obsessed with him. Paul accuses Fauci of covering up COVID's origins and of unnecessarily closing schools.
0: The FBI releases a new report looking into 34 active shooter incidents last year in the U.S. That is a 42% increase in such incidents over the prior year.
1: Yeah, the number of victims from mass shootings increased by nearly 60%. The FBI says every incident involved a male shooter who acted alone. 68% of the shootings were pre-planned.
0: It's 8:44. Republican Senators Lisa Murkowski and Bill Cassidy hold a private hour-long meeting with Acting Attorney General Todd Blanche, but both are tight-lipped about whether or not they'll support his nomination for AG. Murkowski only calls it a good conversation.
15: I'm going to be processing a lot of what we've just discussed, so we'll go from there.
1: Yeah, with Senator Mitch McConnell out indefinitely, Blanche can only afford to lose two other Republican votes. Senator Susan Collins has already said she won't back Blanche.
0: New details are released about a major security scare at a busy European airport. Officials say they discovered a drone filled with explosives near a Ukrainian cargo jet and a potential Russian plot to sabotage the aircraft. The Leipzig airport in Germany is used by Ukraine allies, including the U.S. and NATO.
16: U.S. officials say American intelligence is assisting assisting the investigation, examining components of that drone packed with explosives and calling this a serious and concerning possible escalation linked to Russia's war in Ukraine.
1: And Tom Sufi Burge reports authorities immediately closed down all runways, deploying the bomb-deposing robot to disable the drone.
0: A 22-year-old man is charged with felony vehicular homicide and DUI in a deadly crash in Cobb County.
17: Carlos Garcia was also driving without a valid license and wasn't wearing a seatbelt when he failed to maintain lane on Sandtown Road. An approaching Honda Odyssey tried to swerve away from his car, but the two still collided. One of the passengers in the Odyssey was killed, according to Cobb police. The Governor's Office of Highway Safety says more than one out of every four fatal crashes involved at least one driver that had a blood alcohol content of 0.08 or higher, and 10% involved at least one drugged driver. Mary Ryan Howarth, 95.5 WSB.
1: The volatile power demands of artificial intelligence are damaging their own data centers.
18: Data centers have been around for decades, but facilities designed for AI computing are different because their demand is so large and swings much more dramatically. The rapid swings in AI data centers' power demands are now straining vital equipment, causing batteries, generators, and cooling systems to malfunction or wear out far sooner than expected. As the AI boom accelerates, these technical problems suggest added costs and unforeseen reliability problems. I'm Bloomberg's John Tucker for 95.5 WSB.
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5: Coming up at 8:50, we'll update the weather for you into the weekend now, and we'll get you to work on time. Let's check your money next. It's 8:47. 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Here's Bloomberg's Andrew O'Day.
19: Even amid inflation fear and related economic worry, consumers aren't being deterred by higher hotel prices and airfare, at least enough to cancel their travel plans. Expedia Group has raised its annual sales forecast. The Hotels.com owner now expects a revenue increase of 9-10% this year. The updated view puts Expedia on track for its strongest growth since 2023. This report, plus the similarly strong news earlier this week from rival Booking.com, signals that the travel industry is weathering geopolitical upheaval and other challenges. DoorDash has issued a profit forecast ahead of analyst expectations, citing a boom in paid subscribers who are ordering takeout and groceries more frequently. But there's one not-so-bright spot. Earnings per share fell short of forecast, and the reason is a familiar one: heavy spending on AI tools. DoorDash says it now plans to put more money into its in-house robotics efforts to build delivery robots and drones.
5: Just in, U.S. applications for jobless aid rose to 199,000 last week. Layoffs, though, remaining at what are healthy levels, per the analysts. Out of all of the troubles and high prices and all the rest of the things we have heard about in the last few months, it is the employment numbers that have remained really the steadiest during these months of the war. When Atlanta, and stock futures, I should say, are mixed ahead of the opening bell just after this report and just before the opening bell about 40 minutes from now. Now, coming up when Atlanta's morning news continues in 2 minutes, traffic and weather, and can it really be pumpkin spice latte time at the coffee shops? Why, yes, it can. It's 8:48. That's a great time to get a guaranteed offer on your home from Mark Spain Real Estate at markspain.com.
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23: 8:51 now as Atlanta's morning news continues. Pretty cool. Again, this morning, Mark's got tickets to the PGA Tour Championship at East Lake to give away. Mark's show starts in about 15 minutes. We'll continue here on a Thursday with live team coverage of traffic and weather. Let's take 285. Here's Martin McKay.
9: GDOT Hero units quick to this crash on the north side perimeter near the ballpark. Moved them from the left lane to the right shoulder. 285 eastbound. The through lanes at I-75. As you're continuing past I-75, it's going to be a bit slow till you cross New North Side Powers Ferry. North side perimeter westbound's all filled in between Tucker and Doraville on 285 east and west and northbound approaching Chamblee Tucker Road past Peachtree Boulevard. 85 still stacked up in Highway 316 in the Norcross at Indian Trail Road. Any relief on 400, Stephanie Stallworth?
24: Yeah, 400 still pretty busy coming in from right around Windward as you head down toward Old Milton, then again Haynes Ridge down to Northridge before you catch a break to 285. 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Triple Team Traffic, 95.5 WSB.
14: Rain showers already falling throughout Henry County and noticing that Rockdale, Newton, and DeKalb counties starting to see some rain showers this morning. Scattered rain and thunderstorms throughout the rest of the metro area this afternoon with a high of 89, lows tonight in the upper 60s to low 70s. Right now it is 72 degrees in Marietta, 72 in Decatur, and 72 in McDonough. Meteorologist Christina Upwards, 95.5 WSB.
23: Coming at 8:55, when Clark says it's a good idea to join a rental car membership program. It's 8:52 now.
0: A new court filing reveals the White House paid out a milestone $100 billion in tariff refunds through the end of July.
25: The Trump administration owes a total of $166 billion to thousands of American businesses who pay the tariffs that were struck down by the Supreme Court. While companies are beginning to get those refunds, most consumers aren't seeing that money go back into their pockets.
1: Peter Harlambous reports the Tax Foundation estimates the president's first round cost the average American household $700 last year.
0: Survivors of Jeffrey Epstein testify before New Mexico representatives during a meeting on Epstein's crimes in that state. Among them, Rachel Benavides, who says the investigation has been incomplete without a thorough search of the 7,800-acre property in Santa Fe County known as the Zorro Ranch.
26: Had it been searched along with the others, how much more evidence could have been gathered?
1: Some of the witness testimony against Epstein co-conspirator Ghislaine Maxwell alleges the girls were sexually abused at the New Mexico ranch.
0: An estimated 1 in 7 Americans now receive care through community health centers, making them one of the nation's largest providers of affordable, comprehensive health care. Their use in our state is also growing.
27: Well, in Georgia, community health centers see almost 750,000 individuals as patients.
1: Angelique Wilkins with the National Association of Community Health Centers says these centers provide primary care, behavioral health, dental care, and other essential services, regardless of a patient's ability to pay.
0: The Atlanta-based CDC says there are now 15 states with cyclosporiasis cases linked to recalled iceberg lettuce. That's up from 9. Georgia is not among them.
1: Overall, cyclospora cases are reported in at least 47 states this year, including Georgia. Investigators initially narrowed in on a lettuce served at Taco Bell. Federal officials say they are focused on Taylor Farms as the source.
0: Well, it's still summer, but Starbucks and Dunkin' are already announcing return dates for their popular fall menus, including pumpkin spice lattes and other pumpkin products.
28: In addition to the classic PSLs, you'll be able to find the new pumpkin spice chai.
29: Dunkin's announcing that pumpkin is back, starting on August 19th. Starbucks, not far behind, announcing that their fall menu will be in stores August 25th.
1: Rebecca Jarvis reports pumpkin spice is big big business for the coffee giants and other businesses. One estimate shows the pumpkin spice market is worth $1.7 billion globally. It's 8:55.
23: There's a sound from Capitol Hill right now. They are
2: providing a statement at the outset and then
23: in session here. Don't think they're going to be done by the time we go off the air, but the Fauci contempt vote is coming up. Mark will cover this on the Mark Arum Show. Question is whether he should have been allowed to take the Fifth Amendment several days ago, since he had already had a pardon from President Biden. Here's Clark Howard next, and Clark is sponsored by NG Windows.
4: Car rental companies have shrunk their fleets because the car rental industry is controlled by three parent companies. They'd rather have as close to 100% rental fleet as they can. They overbook, and they're hoping that a certain percent of people no-show. And then times will happen that people do actually show up, and they don't have cars. Whatever car rental you're renting from, you join their renter program. You add that to your reservation. That could be the difference between you sitting in a car rental parking lot waiting till enough people return a car that it's your turn you get one, or you jump to the front of the line because you're a member of the car rental program that gets you first priority. And I have had to wait a few minutes, but because I'm a member of every program, I've been able to, jump the line. It's unfortunately how it works. And the problem with not having cars on the lot is a frequent occurrence today.
23: That's Atlanta's Morning News for Thursday. We'll be back tomorrow starting at 5 a.m. As always, I'm Chris Chandler. Have a great day.
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1: At 9 o'clock, I'm Judd Hickenbotham. News this hour brought to you by Trajan Wealth. Our top story is new this morning. A former head of DeKalb County Schools is indicted by a DeKalb grand jury for an alleged domestic incident.
3: Devon Horton was arrested in January, accused of assaulting his wife in front of their two young children. He received bond following a virtual hearing during which his wife, Christiane, spoke on his behalf.
5: Just knowing who he is, I know he's very remorseful and that this would never happen again. It has never happened, period.
3: She blames the incident on stress related to federal charges he is facing. A trial for allegations of tax fraud and embezzlement while leading an Illinois school district is scheduled for October. That case prompted his resignation as DeKalb superintendent after 2.5 years in the role. Graham Carroll, 95.5 WSB.
1: It's currently 72 degrees in Midtown Atlanta. WSB meteorologist Christina Edwards says we'll see a mix of clouds and sun today around the metro area, but there is another threat of pop-up showers and this afternoon and evening. The high will get back up near 90 degrees. Atlanta's most accurate and dependable forecast is coming up. One of two men charged in a scheme to impersonate NFL players, including Falcons quarterback Michael Penix, to obtain almost $20 million in fraudulent loans, gets 6 years in prison without the possibility of parole. C.J. Elvins is charged with the conspiracy to commit wire fraud and aggravated identity theft. Elvins' attorney, though, insists co-conspirator and former Alabama defensive tackle Luther Davis was the mastermind behind the plot. Prosecutors say it was Davis who wore a do-rag head covering to look like Penix during video calls with investors. Watching the ongoing talks this morning and the conflict in the Middle East, still no deal on the Strait of Hormuz, but both sides claim they're getting closer.
29: President Trump says negotiations to reopen the Strait of Hormuz is going well, but cautioned, quote, you never know what could happen. Earlier, Iran said it's in the final stage of drafting an agreement with Oman and the Strait.
1: Anna Batal reports the Strait has remained closed to most ships, leading to higher prices on oil and other products. Reopening the Strait is key to any peace deal. Meanwhile, President Trump again denies reports that the Pentagon is worried about a shortage of interceptor rockets and other air defense weapons in the conflict. He says the U.S. has massive amounts of munitions. He claims those who have gone public about the shortages could face treason charges. Happening now, Senate set to vote on a contempt of Congress charge against Dr. Anthony Fauci for refusing to answer questions during a hearing last week. While Republicans accuse Fauci of lying about the origins of COVID, Fauci insists he took the Fifth last week more than 100 times because some lawmakers, especially Senator Rand Paul, are out to get him. A Senate subcommittee has obtained a copy of Fauci's iPhone used during his time leading the country's pandemic response as it looks for evidence. Well, they have been a touchy subject lately. Data centers are a hot topic among Georgia's gubernatorial candidates.
9: As communities across the state push back on data centers, Republican nominee Rick Jackson hears both sides of the issue. But in his view, the most important thing is that local governments have the final say.
11: I want people to have a voice on that. What we can't do is have data centers where they don't get a benefit.
9: Democratic nominee Keisha Lance Bottoms believes as the data center boom continues, it's a good idea to pause.
14: I want us to gather all the information, factual information, and then make a determination on how we move forward.
9: Both candidates say there's a lot of misinformation on the issue. In Athens, Jonathan O'Brien, 95.5 WSB.
1: Candidates also focusing on affordability and health care around the state. While Rick Jackson touts his long experience in the field of health care, Keisha Lance Bottoms pushes a plan to fully expand Medicaid. Georgia is one of only 10 states that have not expanded those benefits. It's 9:03. The Mark Arum Show begins in less than 2 minutes. But first, live team coverage of traffic and weather. We start the WSB 24-hour traffic center and smile on Mark McKay.
16: Just heard from Traffic Guru Henry rolling out of Morrow. First alert on a crash we have on the jam cam in the left lane, I-75 northbound right before Old Dixie Highway, Highway 1941. But boy, it's been a rough morning across the southern suburbs. Vastly improved headed north toward the airport. There is a slow zone developing now, 75 north. We'll look into it around Cleveland Avenue. But once you get past that, the connector is going to be slow. 166 Langford Parkway breaking up closer to Midtown up at John Lewis Freedom Parkway. What's left over across the northern suburbs, Ashley Frasca?
17: Still slow for that ride between Alfred and Roswell headed 400 south down to Holcomb Bridge. There may be new trouble or construction crews there right around the Holcomb Bridge exit. 75 and 575, not bad. A little sluggish getting below Delk Road for the ride out of Marietta. 85 south still crowded up. 316 getting past Indian Trail. From the Loud Security Systems Traffic Center, Triple Team Traffic, 95.5 WSB.
2: I'm WSB meteorologist Christina Edwards. Mostly cloudy with scattered rain showers and thunderstorms throughout the afternoon. Today's high is 89. Lows tonight in the upper 60s to low 70s. Tomorrow, mostly cloudy with off and on rain showers, high near 90. Saturday, sunshine, morning lows in the low 70s, daytime high 92.
1: 72 degrees in Woodstock, 74 in Stockbridge, 73 degrees in Midtown Atlanta at 905. 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I'm Judd Hickenbotham, 95.5 WSB.
4: Welcome, friends. We have a lot to discuss over the next 3 hours on this Thursday edition of the Mark Arum Show. Coming up at 10:35, Corey Smith from News Nation is going to get us caught up to date on the Iran war, possibly some sort of negotiation to open up the Strait of Hormuz on a permanent basis. You heard Judd talk about the congressional lunch yesterday, the Chamber of Commerce congressional lunch. Our political analyst Stephen Lawson was there. He's going to join us in 30 minutes with his take on what went down at the congressional luncheon where all the big four candidates here in the Georgia races were set. We are listening now live on Capitol Hill. Dr. Fauci facing a contempt vote after invoking the Fifth Amendment. Let's listen in for a second.
8: And I would urge my colleagues to table this resolution until we have a chance to look at the information. As has been the practice of this committee for as long as this committee has been in existence.
18: For the record, Anthony Fauci refused a voluntary private deposition, and that's why he was brought in under subpoena.
8: Don't interrupt the chair.
18: With regard to access to records, there has been an unprecedented access to records.
4: That's Rand Paul, the chairman, saying, don't interrupt me. It looks like it's a fait accompli that it is going to get out of the committee and they will, Fauci will face a contempt vote. But it's what happens after that vote takes place in the committee is going to be really, really interesting, both legally and politically. Stephen Portnoy from ABC News is going to join us after this committee meets, and we'll break it down. And Deborah's got PGA Tour Championship tickets to give away. And we're going to talk to the former road manager of Jimi Hendrix. So we got a little bit of everything for you today. I'm very excited about today's show. I want to start with our top local story. You heard Judd mention it. Graham Carroll's story there about the former DeKalb County school superintendent indicted in the domestic violence case, innocent till proven guilty, et cetera, et cetera. His name is Devon Horton. The charges stem from a domestic violence incident earlier this year. He was indicted on 3 counts, including aggravated assault. Prosecutors allege he grabbed his wife's throat and shoved her in front of the couple's 2 young children. He was arrested in January and then was released via bond, but he's officially been indicted here. It doesn't matter to me your economical status, your socio or economic status, whatever. I cannot wrap my head around domestic violence. I don't know what is in someone that would lead them to commit domestic violence. I joke around, Deborah, we do, you know, dumb criminal, smart criminal, like people embezzling money or shoplifting. Like, I mean, obviously, all of that is wrong. But I just cannot at all understand domestic violence. I don't get it. Is it a genetic thing? Is it in your DNA? Is it a personality trait? Is it, obviously, this is an educated guy. He was the head of the alleged. He was the, no, not alleged, he's educated. He is educated, but the crimes are alleged. I just want to keep saying that. He was the former DeKalb County school superintendent. That's a big deal. You have to have advanced degrees for that. You get paid a lot of money for that. Obviously a very bright individual. What's in his or anyone in their DNA, in their going on in their mind, the mother of your children, you grab her allegedly by the throat and shove her down in front of 2 young children. I can't reconcile with that. I'm not looking to make an excuse. I just never in my life, and maybe I'm an outlier, pretty laid back dude, never ever with any girl I've dated or in my marriage thought that physical violence was the answer. And maybe I'm coming down harder on this guy because he's successful, he's educated, he should know better. But I don't want to excuse people that aren't educated or come from lower income situations that perpetrate domestic violence. I just don't understand how you can get to that point. To someone that you might not love them now, but at some point you loved them. To get physical and to do it in front of your children. Think about the kids that witnessed this alleged attack. Their dad choking their mom, throwing her to the ground. And I know this isn't a new problem, right? Domestic violence has been going on forever. And it wasn't as frowned upon as it is now. I understand times change. But I don't know how people can do it. I can see how people can embezzle money out of a pension fund or steal money. I don't condone it, but no one's physically getting hurt when you steal $10,000 out of the Little League fund that you're in charge of. I can't come up with any explanation, rational or otherwise, to commit domestic violence. It's a big story. We'll, of course, cover it here on 95.5 WSB. Speaking of domestic violence or intimidation, we've seen a number of scandals up on Capitol Hill. Joining us on the show, it is White House correspondent John Decker. John, we saw one congressman say he is not going to run for re-election. And then there's Max Miller. What's the status with Max Miller in this story?
6: It's a story that is just a soap opera, and it's a family soap opera that's really spilled out into the open because you have certain allegations being made against Congressman Max Miller. He's from Ohio, and the allegations are being made not only by his ex-wife, but also by his ex-father-in-law, who happens to be a senator from Ohio. And so they're getting a lot of attention. Max Miller has been facing pressure this week to step down, to resign his position, not to seek another term in the U.S. Congress. He's ignoring all of those calls. He's full speed ahead, even though there's this dark cloud that has taken place over his candidacy.
4: I can only imagine the Capitol Hill press corps is going to be seeking out any GOP senator or congressman or woman asking their opinion on this. Are we just going to get a bunch of no comments, or are we going to see sides being taken like Team Moreno or Team Miller?
6: I don't know. It's a good question. But, you know, keep in mind, you know, that there were really no Democrats that were coming to the defense of Eric Swalwell when there were a lot of very bad allegations made against him regarding sexual assault. He was forced to drop out of the California governor's race, as you may recall, and this is his last term in the U.S. Senate. So it's not just Republicans that we're talking about. It's both parties. And I've never seen an election cycle like this one with so much scandal that has forced some members of Congress to decide to call it quits, to not run for another term.
4: Yeah, and Graham Platner, who was, you know, not even an active politician, but running for that main seat. Now, what's the timing here for Miller in this congressional run? Is there a deadline for him to drop out so the Republicans can get someone else on the ballot?
6: The deadline was this past week. It's come and gone. He is on the ballot. He is running for re-election. And the last time he ran for his congressional seat, he won with 51% of the vote. That's a little too close for comfort. And, you know, it's not a good environment to begin with. And then you add scandal on top of it. It just makes it that much more difficult for Max Miller to win re-election. And every seat counts in this particular midterm election because of the very narrow majority that Republicans have in the U.S. House of Representatives. So his seat, his race could make the difference in terms of who actually has control of the House for the next 2 years.
4: Yeah, and I saw a cut from Miller saying, hey, I'm not worried my constituents know me. Seems pretty confident, but that's a big scandal to take to the polling booth and have confidence that folks are going to still vote for you.
6: Well, that's right. You know, if you're the opponent for Max Miller, and I don't know if the opponent is already doing this, Mark, but, you know, all you have to do is just run campaign commercials of Bernie Moreno, the Republican senator from Ohio, and the things that he's been saying about his ex-son-in-law. So that is what he has to contend with over the course of the next few months. The scandal is not going away, and it's not just his ex-wife who is making these allegations against Max Miller. You also have two other women who were in previous relationships with Max Miller making similar types of allegations.
4: I think you and I should form a production company and make political ads. I think you and I have both been really good at that.
6: Well, there you go. I know there are a lot of good companies that do that already. But, you know, I think that this election cycle, you make a lot of money doing that kind of thing for sure.
4: White House correspondent John Decker. John, have a great day, my friend.
6: You too, Mark. Have a good one. Bye-bye.
4: Again, all alleged, all accused, innocent till proven guilty, but some pretty salacious accusations. Max Miller has been fighting back. As we mentioned yesterday on the show, Deborah, he's launched his own ethics investigation. He talked to President Trump and he told President Trump, hey, people were calling for you to withdraw in 2016 after these allegations. You said no and you wound up being elected, which is true. But Donald Trump is an absolute forever, ever a political unicorn. There was never a Donald Trump before him and there will never be another Donald Trump. Max Miller, you are not Donald Trump. And now the Republicans are stuck. I didn't realize how narrowly Max Miller won his last election. Speaker Mike Johnson needs that seat if there's any chance to hold on to power after the midterms. And now he's on the ballot. So if more salacious stuff comes up, Miller says his constituents know him. But I don't know. Are they going to hold their nose after the allegations? Say, well, I guess I'll vote for this guy again. I don't know. All right. GOP-led Senate committee votes to hold Fauci in contempt of Congress. It is official. All right. So that is breaking news. When we come back, we'll talk to Stephen Portnoy from ABC and break down what happens next. Right now, what happens next is we check the ride around town. Let's say hello and good morning to Mike Shields.
10: 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Watching a crash, unfortunately, right now out of Morrow on 75 North End as you approach Terra Boulevard, exit 235. Delays start 2 miles back at Jonesboro Road, exit Jonesboro Road to Highway 54 out of Morrow. This is going to clear out of the left lane to the right shoulder, so some delays will continue as you work your way up to I-285. 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From the Loud Security Systems Traffic Center, Triple Team Traffic, 95.5 WSB.
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4: I'll tell you what I want, what I really, really want. Don't tell me what you want. 921 on the Mark Arum Show. Happy 54th birthday to Ginger Spice, Jerry Halliwell. Are they still together, Deborah? You're our musical correspondent.
15: They are not technically together, but there might be a reunion tour in the works. But they've all done side projects.
4: You got the kid on today.
15: This was a gift from my friends.
4: It looks great.
15: They sent me a little thank you for my thank you.
4: Oh,
15: yeah,
4: reminds
15: really
4: me
15: cool.
4: of Sporty Spice.
15: It could be a little sporty spice.
4: Happy birthday to Jerry Halliwell. All right, you just heard the breaking news. Dr. Fauci, the Senate committee has voted to hold him in contempt. The question is, what comes next? Joining us from ABC News covering this story, Stephen Portnoy. So there are some fireworks on the floor, but it was known that this would get a pass out of committee. What is the next step here, buddy?
20: Well, really, now it's a question of what happens next, because the committee voting to approve this contempt citation, the ball is now in, it seems, the court of the Justice Department. A key step would be skipped if the Justice Department moves forward with trying to prosecute Anthony Fauci for contempt of Congress, that step being a vote on the floor of the Senate. Historically, what generally happens is the full House, either the full House of Representatives or the Senate, would vote to adopt that contempt resolution, and then it would go to the Justice Department. Senator Paul believes that that's an unnecessary intermediate step, and the Justice Department would then take the referral and bring it to a grand jury and try to get an indictment. And look, it's going to... The whole effort here on the part of Rand Paul is to put to the test a theory that a witness who has been pardoned must be compelled to answer questions about the conduct that occurred during the period of time covered by the pardon. And, you know, it's very much a novel theory, because there are a couple of thoughts here. One is that Anthony Fauci fears that anything he might say could be used against him in a state prosecution. And then there's the other idea that, well, they're just trying to catch him in a perjury trap. But, you know, nevertheless, the Fifth Amendment right against self-incrimination has been generally viewed as a broad one when it comes to congressional testimony. There's not a clear-cut example of a witness being hauled before a congressional committee invoking the Fifth and then being prosecuted for contempt of Congress. You'd have to go back to the 1950s and the Red Scare, when the Supreme Court upheld the right of witnesses to invoke the Fifth and not be convicted of contempt. And so that's probably the clearest parallel that I can point to. But Rand Paul says, yes, but this is different because Fauci is obstructing in the investigation, and he also was pardoned, and therefore that's a grant of immunity. And in criminal contexts, when you're granted immunity, the Fifth Amendment doesn't apply and you have to testify. There is a really good argument that Fauci could make if this winds up in court.
4: Yeah, I see both sides of the argument, but going back to the Biden pardon, that is just federal charges. It didn't occur to me that, you know, there could be 50 states plus the District of Columbia that could want to charge Fauci, which to me would be a good argument for him to say, well, yes, I have immunity on federal charges, but if I answer your questions, that could open me up to state charges. That's very interesting.
20: It is. And look, you know, Rand Paul says, yes, but all he has to do is tell the truth. And if you tell the truth, then what, you know, what are you worried about? Well, that's nice, but that would be the case in every circumstance where someone who's called before a congressional committee pleads the Fifth. And, you know, and it might not just be the concern about perjury. There might be other issues. Who knows? I mean, that's the whole idea here. It's theoretical. But in this context, until or unless a court decides that there are limits to the Fifth Amendment when it comes to people who've been pardoned, it seems that it's a blanket protection. The only thing that is interesting to my mind is when Rand Paul talks about the idea there was something that Fauci said in his opening statement, talking about the reason why he was invoking his Fifth Amendment rights. It's sometimes argued that when a witness gives an opening statement that goes beyond the simple statement of "I decline to answer my questions, invoking my Fifth Amendment right," it constitutes a waiver of the privilege. One of the reasons why an attorney advises a witness to repeat the script and stick to that script precisely is because anything else could be read as a waiver of the privilege.
4: Gotcha. I don't know if this is related or not, but I heard that Senator Paul has acquired Fauci's COVID-era cell phone. I don't know if that factors into any of this or what that might mean to the investigation going forward.
20: I don't know if it has to do directly with today's conversation about the contempt citation, but it certainly could provide more information for the congressional committee to dig into what Fauci was saying at the time via text messages or other things.
4: All right, we'll find out. Stephen, as always, appreciate your time, my friend.
20: You bet.
4: All right, instant update on the breaking news there. Republican senators on the Homeland Security and Governmental Affairs Committee, led by Chairman Rand Paul, this morning have voted to hold Anthony Fauci, the former head of the National Institute of Allergy and Infectious Diseases, in contempt of Congress for pleading the Fifth during a tense hearing last month.
3: Mr. Chairman, on the vote of those present, the yeas are 8, the nays are 5. On the vote by proxy and for the record only, the yeas are 0, the nays are 2. On this vote, the yeas are 8, the nays are 5, and the motion is agreed to.
4: The motion is to agree to. A prediction here, Deborah. This is not the last time you're going to hear the words Dr. Fauci on the Mark Arum Show for a long time. They got his COVID-era cell phone. This passed out of the committee. State investigations, possibly. I think that might be the word of the year for 2020. It's an election year, though. I don't know. We're going to be talking a lot about the future of Dr. Fauci. All right, news, weather, and traffic. Big lunch yesterday. The congressional lunch, the annual congressional lunch by the Georgia Chamber of Commerce. Political analyst Stephen Lawson was there. He'll give us his feedback next on the Mark Arum Show.
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25: It's 9:30. I'm Jed Hickenbotham. News this half hour brought to you by Dr. Roof. Our top story happening just moments ago. A Senate hearing wrapping up quickly on Dr. Anthony Fauci. Senator Rand Paul insisting the contempt of Congress vote is not about Fauci's policies, but rather his decision to plead the fifth more than 100 times last week during a Senate hearing.
26: We are voting on whether a witness who has received the benefit of a sweeping federal pardon can be ordered by this committee to answer questions and then defy that order without consequence.
25: And again, in the last 15 minutes, the Republican-led Senate has voted to hold Fauci in contempt.

0: students are back in class. Forsyth County Schools among the final districts to go back today. And new technology will help parents track their kids' bus ride.
1: The technology will navigate drivers around accidents, traffic, or other events that might slow them down so kids arrive home and to school faster. And the technology does one other thing.
2: Allow our parents in our schools to be able to track in real time the location of our buses.
1: Chief of Transportation for Forsyth Schools, Mike Shatterfield, says parents can download an app to track on their phones. Right now, the district is testing the technology on some of its routes and hopes to have it rolled out at the start of the next school year. Keith Cromwell, 95.5 WSB.
0: Well, this is set to start October 23rd. Atlanta getting a new nonstop flight to one of the world's fastest growing destinations.
3: Delta will launch the first nonstop service by an American carrier between the United States and Riyadh, Saudi Arabia. The new service will kick off with daily flights from Atlanta during the first week before settling into three flights a week. Delta says the new route is aimed at both business and leisure travelers.
0: Now, Bloomberg's Courtney Donahoe says Delta touts the route as providing easier access to Saudi Arabia's historic sites and its quickly expanding economy. And we might hit 90 degrees today, and ready or not, some popular fall coffee products are just weeks away now for being served at Starbucks and Dunkin'.
4: Pumpkin spice is big business for the coffee giants and countless other businesses with pumpkin spice products. One estimate saying that the pumpkin spice market is worth $1.7 billion globally.
0: Rebecca Jarvis reports Dunkin' announcing pumpkin flavors will be back beginning August 19th. Starbucks not far behind, adding pumpkin products to its fall menu on August 25th. It's just around the corner. It is 9:33. As we check your money, we've seen some big starts on Wall Street this week. Not the case so much today. The Dow opening up about 50 points. NASDAQ is down, though, almost 150 points. S&P is down slightly at the moment. Now, live team coverage of traffic and weather. We start in the WSB 24-hour traffic center and Mike Shields.
5: And Judd watching a crash, trying to clear from the left lane to the right shoulder at Amaro, 75 northbound, right before Terra Boulevard exit 235. And really seeing the brake lights form now once you get past Jonesboro Road, Highway 54, exit 233. So a little sluggish, about 2 miles as you try to work your way to I-285 and the airport. 675 northbound getting slow with daily roadwork setting up right at the ramp to 285 eastbound and roadwork setting up into Cab County, 20 eastbound, leaving I-285, getting past Wesley Chapel Road, causing delays on I-285. Covington Highway, always a great alternate, just north of I-20. From the Loud Security Systems Traffic Center, Triple Team Traffic, 95.5 WSB.
6: This is WFB meteorologist Christina Edwards. Mostly cloudy with a high of 89. Scattered rain showers and thunderstorms through the afternoon. The rain will taper off tonight. Lows in the upper 60s to low 70s. Tomorrow, cloudy skies with off and on rain showers. High near 90. A little more sunshine by Saturday. High 92.
0: 73 degrees right now in Mountain Park. 72 in Villarica. 73 in Midtown Atlanta at 9:34. 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I'm Judd Hickenbotham. 95.5 WSB.
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14: Still to come, negotiations to permanently open the Strait of Hormuz. 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
1: 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Confirmation, we're going to check in with Bloomberg News at 11:35. Get the latest on the Iran war. This is a horrible song. This is the theme song to Punky Brewster, which was a big show when I was a kid. I didn't really watch it. But Soleil Moon Frye, I think she played Punky Brewster.
3: Maybe.
1: She turns 50 today.
3: I don't think I ever watched this show.
1: It's the worst theme song. Maybe that's what turned me off to the show.
3: Yeah, when you think of the themes from the 80s, they were all pretty catchy, weren't they? Yeah, I definitely did not watch the show.
1: Oh, that's horrible. I apologize. I am not going to win star of the show for playing the god-awful Punky Brewster theme song. Anyway, Soleil Moon Frye turns 50. All right, let's go in-depth. Recapping yesterday's big Georgia Chamber of Commerce annual congressional luncheon with political analyst Stephen Lawson. Much better song. You should just be thankful, Stephen, that we didn't choose the Punky Brewster theme song as your intro music.
4: Always grateful.
1: Yeah.
4: Always grateful.
1: All right. First off, bone to pick. What was the one thing I asked Stephen for yesterday, Deborah, at the congressional luncheon?
3: Food pictures.
1: You sent me zero pictures of what lunch was served. So what's up with that, first off?
4: And Mark, I was so busy taking diligent notes for your listeners that I did not even eat lunch.
1: Oh, really?
4: Yeah.
1: Well, that's what separates you and me. I would have eaten and then done. Do you know what was served at least? Can you give us a clue there what the menu was?
4: I did miss out. They had fried chicken, green beans, it looks like a pot roast. It was a good lineup. I definitely missed out, but I'm here to talk about the substance of the event.
1: He's not going to be writing restaurant reviews for the AJC. It looked like a pot roast, says political analyst Stephen Lawson. All right. We got the food out of the way. I can't believe you didn't even eat a free lunch. Oh, you ain't, no, you just named free. You had to pay for that. You had to pay to be there. Holy smoke. Anyway, the big political takeaway. So unless I'm incorrect, we had all the big four candidates for the Senate race and the governor's race there yesterday.
4: We had three of them. Yeah, it was a jam-packed, very newsy event. You mentioned, Mark, the Georgia Chamber of Commerce puts on this event annually where they get thought leaders and elected officials from both sides of the aisle in to talk about the issues and policies. And they did another great job yesterday in Athens. You had Mike Collins kicking it off, giving a welcome speech. That is his congressional district. So he had a great message, talked a little bit about his plan for the U.S. Senate and making, you know, life more affordable and safer. Then you heard from Keisha Lance Bottoms. We heard from Governor Brian Kemp. And then lastly, we heard from Rick Jackson. So jam-packed, lots to unpack, and there was lots of buzz as we barreled towards November.
1: So the only person we didn't hear from or see there yesterday was Senator Ossoff?
4: That is correct. He was not there. Wasn't clear why. Senator Warnock was not there either. Mm. You know, so there may have been some logistical issues there. But we had a lot to discuss with the three people that were there.
1: All right. So what did we hear from the three candidates that were in attendance?
4: Yeah. So starting with Mike Collins, he really talked a lot about his bipartisan record in Congress, getting two bills passed and signed into law by two different presidents, with the Lake and Riley Act and the Trank Act, and talked really about, you know, he's got more legislation pending to really cut back on some red tape and free up some housing supply. So that was a focus for him. And then we talked about Keisha Lance Bottoms. She really talked about healthcare. She focused in on that. She talked about working across the aisle to get things done, and about you know, the state city relationship that she hopes to really have a probably a better time than she did as mayor moving forward. And then Rick Jackson talked a lot about a lot of different things, talked about the airport, talked about data centers, touched on healthcare and job creation. And then Governor Brian Kemp was really fascinating to hear his story, kind of a look back. It was sort of an exit interview over his last 8 years.
1: That's I just sat in a meeting yesterday with Deborah and our boss, Ken. I'm like, we need to do a Brian Kemp governor exit interview before the end of the year. So, but all right, I guess he gave a preview of what you're eventually going to hear on the Mark Arum Show.
4: There you go. That's right. Fascinating interview, starting with Governor Kemp, really talked a lot about job creation, rural economic development. That's something he's leaned into so heavily during his time. Obviously, he's done a phenomenal job bringing jobs to the state, investment. But one of the most interesting things, Mark, he was asked by Chris Clark of the Chamber, what's the one you've been through so many difficult things, whether it's Hurricane Helene, whether it's the 2020 election, whether it's COVID and the pandemic, the wildfires, what was the biggest obstacle you had to face? And he touched a little bit on the wildfires, but he came back to the pandemic. And what he said was, it was such a unique and different experience that nobody was prepared for. And just really touched on the things that he was able to do to bring our state out of that and to get our state rebounded. And that was a really interesting conversation looking back at his time. And I think he will be remembered probably most famously for his leadership coming out of the pandemic. And that was a really cool conversation.
1: I remember back during COVID, we had the governor on and I asked him, I'm like, be honest with me. Like, in the middle of a pandemic now, you're having to deal with this. Does part of you wish you didn't win the election and you wouldn't have to deal with all this? Because it was, I mean, it wasn't that long ago, but people forget what a stressful situation it was during COVID. And to had to lead the state effort to battle it. I mean, that was an exhausting period for him.
4: It was. It was a trying and testing time, not just for the governor, right, but for all of us. And nobody had, there was not one perfect answer, right? The data was continuing to come in. The situation was continuing to evolve. And again, as the governor said, nobody had experienced that. But I think what Georgians can appreciate about his leadership is that he took it day by day. He looked at the science. He looked at the data. But he was also listening to business owners and people that literally were days away from having to shutter their doors and sell their home. And he also took them in mind. And I think that balanced approach is what got him such high marks.
1: Political analyst Stephen Lawson joining us live on the Mark Arum Show, recapping the annual congressional lunch by the Georgia Chamber yesterday. So for those of us that weren't there, these candidates, do they get up and give speeches behind a podium? Are they interviewed? What's logistically going on stage there?
4: Yeah, so Mike Collins gave a welcome speech. It was more of a speech format. Then you had Keisha Lance Bottoms and Rick Jackson, who both did fireside chats with a moderator. And then you had a congressional panel of likely congressional nominees who sort of did a fireside roundtable chat. So kind of varied format. I think it was really kind of engaging, kept things flowing, and the conversations were really great.
1: Were any of the, I'm going to use this an inappropriate word, the slain candidates in attendance, like Burt Jones, Michael Thurmond, Derek Dooley, were any of the people that didn't advance to the general, did they attend this?
4: They were not in attendance, no. The only other elected official I saw that was there was Brad Raffensperger. He was not part of the program, but he was there, and I thought that was nice of him to attend. But really, it was focused on the people, I think, that are going to be in positions to make policy decisions moving forward after November. So I think that was really the focus of the time.
1: And who attended this? So, I mean, I went to the website. You could buy tickets, like anyone could go there. But what's the crowd like? Aside from reporters, like Jonathan O'Brien was there, and I'm sure the TV stations were there. But who's buying tickets to go to the congressional lunch?
4: Yeah, it really runs the gamut. There were over 1,000 people there, Mark, really from all across the state. You had policymakers, local elected officials, trade associations, but also small and large businesses from across the state, and a lot of their employees really came to hear what these candidates had to say. You know, we so often, I think, whether, you know, we're out and about busy with our daily lives, we get these 30-second sound bites of these candidates and don't really get to know or feel or get a sense of who they are as people. And I think this was a really great forum and a longer extended format that allowed people and those people plugged in that wanted to come really hear from these candidates about who they are and what their background is and what they really want to do and see out of our state.
1: Love it. Fried chicken, green beans, and what looked like a pot roast was served at the luncheon, according to culinary expert Stephen Lawson. You can find all about Stephen at Dentons.com. Dentons.com. I'll tell you what, after his performance last night, maybe Bryce Elder is going to be running for office at some point in the state of Georgia.
4: I might have to support that.
1: He was on fire yesterday. The extra effort, a rare Thursday appearance by Stephen Lawson, but we really do appreciate it, my friend.
4: Always great. Thank
1: there you,
4: sir.
1: Go. Stephen Lawson. I don't know what the tickets were, but I'm sure they're not cheap. Imagine buying a ticket to the congressional lunch. I'm asking the wrong person.
3: Yeah, I'd be okay.
1: Deborah, I could see you not. You barely touched your dinner at the Gracie Awards. You're like,
3: I didn't want to smear my lipstick.
1: Oh, all right. That's fair. But Vinny, imagine spending I don't know how much it was, $150 on a luncheon and then not eating the food.
5: I got to eat.
3: Vinny would bring the foil.
5: Exactly.
1: He'd be like, Lawson, let me wrap up your fried chicken, your green beans, and what looks like a pot roast. I love that. It looked like a pot roast. All right. We're going to come back, update our top local stories right now, though. We got to check the ride around town at 9:40 and 7. Live with the latest, Mike Shield.
6: And Mark, watching trouble on the west side. Perimeter traveling through northwest Atlanta, 285 southbound the outer loop, approaching I-20, where the DOT says they're working a crash in a right lane. The delays start just south of South Cobb Drive, right where you cross over the Chattahoochee River. That's when you'll hit the brake lights all the way down to I-20. Delays continue on 675 northbound, leaving Ellenwood, approaching I-285 due to roadwork setting up on the 285 westbound ramp. That has a left lane block, so delays on 675 itself. And delays in DeKalb County, I-20 eastbound, leaving 285 getting past Weston Chapel Road as work crews set up roadwork for the day. 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
18: Dr. Fauci faced no risk of federal prosecution. All he had to do was tell the truth. More than 100 times, though, he refused.
1: Kentucky Senator Rand Paul, the chairman of the committee that is holding Dr. Fauci in contempt. A big breaking news story brought to you live here on the Mark Arum Show. Still to come, we're going to talk to Eric Barrett. He is the former road manager for Jimi Hendrix. He's going to join us at 10:20. 11:35, we're going in-depth on the war with Bloomberg News' Becca Wasser. And Deborah's got an amazing... You have two pair of tickets to give away today.
19: Yeah, if you love dancing, we got tickets for you to go see Derek Hough. And if you love golf, we've got PGA Tour Championship tickets.
1: Yes, 11:37 on the PGA Tour Championship tickets. All right, local story here that impacts me. It hit me emotionally, because it's two things I do a lot. I use rideshare a lot, and I go to eat at the Marietta Diner a lot, one of my favorite restaurants on the planet. And this is an absolutely crazy story.
19: Yeah, this sounds like an episode of a TV show.
1: Yeah.
19: So there's a woman, she's doing rideshare. She gets to go pick up this guy, wants to go to the Marietta Diner in Canton.
1: Which, right? I respect. So he's in Canton, and he wants to go to the Marietta Diner, mm-hmm, in Marietta.
19: Yeah.
1: That's not a cheap trip. Like,
19: Yeah. And that's probably
1: good. You want a cheap trip, you better go down to Freaknik, because that's like a $50 Uber ride.
19: Which is probably why she accepted it,
1: yeah,
19: right?
1: Like, yeah, hell yeah, I'll go to, and all then right. She, all right, Marietta Diner.
19: So he gets in the car, and she's freaked out. He's touching her. He's grabbing her.
1: Oh,
19: he says,
1: grabbing.
19: I've got a gun. I've got what? Drugs. Yeah, he's threatening her. So she gets to the diner as quickly as she can, as safely as possible. And he's like, hey, now that we're here, what if I give you some money and you come in with me? What if we sit down and have dinner together? And she's just like, no, not interested. Yeah, she's obviously freaked out. So she's not interested. He gets out. He goes into the restaurant. She's on her way. Then she realizes he left his car or his phone in her car.
1: In the car.
19: Yeah,
1: oh.
19: So she's a little nervous, like, well, he can easily track this and find where I'm at any time. So she calls the police, explains the crazy drive, and the police are like, we're at the Marietta Diner because there's a crazy guy here passing out cash, trying to talk
1: what?
19: To customers.
1: Huh?
19: Yes. So they go back. She agrees to meet the police at the diner, and she's like, yep, that's the dude. Well, he's got a warrant out for his arrest. He pulls a gun out, and then he tells the police officer, hey, here's $8,000 in cash if all of this just goes away, which of course it doesn't, right? Because you can't bribe a cop.
1: Yeah, it's got to be at least $9,000. $8,000's not enough.
19: Yeah, he was arrested and taken to jail. Is
1: hell?
19: That not a TV show? That's like an episode of a TV show.
1: I don't even think that's believable enough to be a TV show.
19: That's Like, that had to be real because it's so crazy.
1: All right, so a couple of takeaways there. Shame on you. The Marietta Diner, that's a sanctuary. Don't mess with the Marietta Diner. I want to know where this guy got all his cash from.
19: Well, that's the question. Like, people are wondering, why are you carrying that much? Because he was, like, passing out thousands of dollars
1: to
19: people.
1: He offered the Uber lady $1,000 to just eat with him.
19: Yeah.
1: If you drive for Uber, you've got to get one of those security cameras in, you know, not just a dashboard cam.
19: But the one that do like the back seat.
1: That records the back seat because crazy people are out there and that's unbelievable. He pulled out a gun at the cops, at the beloved Marietta Diner. And then offered him $8,000 to be like, hey, dude, forget about it. That's crazy. Do we know this guy's name? Did they release his name or what he was wanted for or anything? Like, I want to know more about his backstory.
19: 39-year-old Latrell Wilbert. He just had outstanding warrants.
1: And he just had over $10,000 in cash.
19: And just hanging out in cash in his pocket.
1: I also want to know what he ordered.
19: Give me that. He must have been having lunch with Stephen Lawson. He did not report what it was.
1: It looked like a pot roast. That's crazy. Respect the Marietta Diner. And Uber drivers, be safe out there. Get the camera. Yesterday, we had our produce expert on Bobby Marbles talking about new questions about food safety nationwide. Salmonella outbreak expands. ABC Sophie Flay.
20: The CDC says a salmonella outbreak linked to jalapenos distributed to restaurant chains including Chipotle and Qdoba is growing. Officials now say 345 people have gotten sick in 27 states and dozens of people have been hospitalized. The peppers were grown in Mexico and both restaurant chains have now removed them from their menus.
1: Yeah, I don't know if I could play it on the air. We'd have to do a lot of editing. Al Madrigal, have you ever heard of him, the stand-up comedian?
19: I bet Brooke could handle it.
1: Brooke, see if you can find, just Google Al Madrigal cilantro. It's a really funny bit, but there's a lot of cussing in it. Try your best to get that for ready for the air. All right, Sabrina's got your news, weather, and traffic. When we come back, updating our top local stories. We'll check the markets and what exactly happened with the Fauci case today. All of that straight ahead on the Mark Arum Show.
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27: At 10 o'clock, I'm Judd Hickenbotham. 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Our top story this hour, the Senate votes to hold Dr. Anthony Fauci in contempt of Congress. Senate Homeland Security and Governmental Affairs Committee Chair Senator Rand Paul argues Fauci should have answered their questions about COVID because of the full pardon former President Biden granted him.
18: Dr. Fauci faced no risk of federal prosecution. All he had to do was tell the truth. More than 100 times, though, he refused.
27: Not everyone feels the same, though. Top Democrat on the committee, Senator Gary Peters.
0: The chairman is now asking the committee to take a vote that could harm our ability to conduct future investigations and disregards constitutional protections long recognized by the U.S. Senate.
27: Now, Fauci refused to answer questions, saying he thinks committee chair Republican Senator Rand Paul wants to see him behind bars and is obsessed with him. Paul accuses Fauci of covering up COVID's origins and unnecessarily closing schools. It is currently 75 degrees in Midtown Atlanta. Partly cloudy skies today. Hot, humid, high 89. Once again, rain showers could be coming this afternoon and into the evening. WSB meteorologist Christina Edwards has Atlanta's most accurate and dependable forecast coming up. Well, the Senate has confirmed Dr. Erica Schwartz is the next director of the CDC in a vote on Wednesday that was mostly along party lines.
2: On this vote, the yeas are 51, the nays are 44. The nomination is confirmed.
27: Yeah, Schwartz, a former deputy surgeon general and Coast Guard health official, is the first Senate-confirmed CDC director in almost a whole calendar year. New questions about food safety as a nationwide salmonella outbreak expands. Here's Sophie Flay.
20: The CDC says a salmonella outbreak linked to jalapenos distributed to restaurant chains including Chipotle and Qdoba is growing. Officials now say 345 people have gotten sick in 27 states and dozens of people have been hospitalized. The peppers were grown in Mexico and both restaurant chains have now removed them from their menus.
27: A former DeKalb school superintendent, it is indicted by a DeKalb grand jury on three counts stemming from a domestic incident back in January.
3: Devon Horton allegedly grabbed his wife's throat and shoved her in front of the couple's two young children. In a virtual bond hearing after the arrest, Christiane Horton spoke on behalf of her husband.
4: Even in the moment that things were escalating, I was never fearful for my life. My children were never in danger.
3: She says he's not a violent person and believes the incident stemmed from mounting pressure due to his federal indictment for alleged embezzlement during his time leading a school district in Illinois. Those charges led to his resignation in DeKalb a little more than 2 years into his tenure. That case is slated for trial in October. Graham Keel, 95.5 WSB.
27: Well, weekly jobless claims released this morning coming in a little lower than expectations. Labor Department says it received 199,000 first-time requests for unemployment benefits in the week ending August 1st. That's just about 1,000 more claims than the previous week and is lower than the 204,000 most analysts had been expecting. The monthly jobs report will be released tomorrow. It is 10:03. The Mark Arum Show begins in less, or continues rather, in less than 2 minutes. But first, live team coverage of traffic and weather. And to the WSB 24-hour traffic center we go. And smile on Mark McKay.
5: All right, Judd, we're seeing delays into downtown Atlanta, 75-85 southbound. As you work your way past 17th Street Atlantic Station, starting to break free, there's a crash right at 10th Street as you roll southbound. That's causing the early slowing now, leaving the 17th Street 85 split, trying to get past Georgia Tech. Once you do that, you're in great shape heading to the airport if you do use the downtown connector. Still some leftover slowing on I-85 out of Duluth. The worst of that's going to be right around Pleasant Hill Road. We've eased the delays on 400. Still a tap of the brakes southbound, leaving Alpharetta at Haynesbridge Road past Holcombridge Road and Roswell, and a bit tight still on 575 southbound, working through Woodstock and the Highway 92 exit rolling south. From the Trust from the Loud Security Systems Traffic Center, Triple Team Traffic 95.5 WSB.
19: Hi, WSB meteorologist Christina Edwards. Mostly cloudy with scattered rain showers and thunderstorms throughout the afternoon. Today's high is 89. Lows tonight in the upper 60s to low 70s. Tomorrow, mostly cloudy with off and on rain showers, high near 90. Saturday, sunshine, morning lows in the low 70s, daytime high 92.
27: Storm tracker radar showing some rain in the metro area, especially on the east side of town, right around I-20 and creeping into South Gwinnett County at the moment. More is on the way, probably this afternoon and evening. Right now, 75 degrees in Sandy Springs, 75 in College Park, 75 degrees in Midtown Atlanta at 10:04. 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Breaking news when it happens. I'm Judd Hickenbotham, 95.5 WSB. Welcome back to the show and a good Thursday morning to you. Mark Arum here, you there. It's 10:05, 5 minutes after 10 o'clock. 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The whole gang with us today. Gracie Award-winning Deborah, executive producer of the program. We have Brooke Screenier Calls and, of course, Down South Vinny on the other side of the takeout window. Coming up in 15 minutes, we're going to talk to Eric Barrett, former road manager for
1: Jimi Hendrix, among others. Corey Smith from News Nation is going to join us live at 10:35. And Deborah's got two prize packs to give away today. Refresh my memory, Deborah. What do we have?
19: Tickets to the PGA Tour Championship and tickets to see dancing sensation Derek Heff.
1: Heff or Huff? Are we calling it?
19: I think it's Huff.
1: Huff, all right. Anyway, two chances to win today. Great stuff there with political analyst Stephen Lawson last half hour. If you missed it, go back on the podcast and listen. He was at the Georgia Chamber of Commerce Congressional Lunch, their annual congressional lunch up in Athens, where we heard from three of the four major candidates in a forum. There was a lunch and very positive stuff coming out of that. Senator Ossoff was the only big candidate that wasn't there. Not sure why he was not in attendance. But we got this audio yesterday. One of the headlines, and I didn't really have time to ask Stephen about it, was I think it was the first time we've seen Governor Kemp and Rick Jackson together in the public since the election. And I'm going to play some audio of that. This is Governor Kemp talking to reporters outside that congressional lunch.
6: Thank you guys for being here. It's an honor for me to be here with Rick Jackson in support of his campaign for governor. And, you know, being in our hometown where I started a small business, I talked about this just a second ago with a pickup truck and the shovel. And one of the reasons I think Rick Jackson's the best candidate for being our 84th governor is because he's really come up through some very tough times and knows what it's like to be struggling. And when you think about where a lot of people around the country are right now, dealing with affordability and high inflation that was caused by Joe Biden, 40-year high inflation, but still the remnants of that today and other things that are affecting prices. Rick knows what it's like to struggle. He did it himself as a young child, but he didn't let that keep him down. He worked hard. He's smart. He's created thousands of jobs, given opportunity to thousands of Georgians, and really, I think, has the character to be our next governor, and also the heart. And that's what people need. And when people think about their governor, they want somebody that's accessible. They want somebody that knows that you feel their pain and you understand what they're struggling to go through every day. And we've certainly done that when you think about what the General Assembly and I have been focused on, especially over the last 4 or 5 years coming out of COVID, dealing with 40-year high inflation, giving money back to the taxpayers, cutting taxes, you know, making sure we kept people working. Today in the state, we have the most people working ever in the history of the state. And I believe that man can keep this going, and that's why I'm supporting it.
1: All right, so that was Governor Kemp. Rick Jackson was standing next to him while talking to reporters. Obviously, there's going to be some campaign ads made out of that. Governor Kemp, full-throated endorsement there. Obviously, no surprise that he would give it to, but already getting out. I would imagine we'd see him on the campaign trail as well for Rick Jackson in that race to replace him in the governor's mansion on West Paces Ferry Road. All right, joining us now from ABC News, it's crime and terrorism analyst Brad Garrett. Brad, we've been talking about here locally a cyber attack on the water system in Clayton County, Georgia, not too far from the airport. Georgia, though, not the only state dealing with these cyber attacks.
7: So if you look at sort of this concentration, there was like 30 in Minnesota. I don't know why Minnesota. I have my guesses. And then spread out through various other states, obviously, including your state, that, you know, all these systems, Mark, just like any cyber system, security system, is vulnerable to being hacked. And go to Minnesota for 5 seconds. Maybe they figured out the signature of how to hack or get into, you know, water system A, which then will let them figure out quickly how to get into B, C, D, E, and F. So it's going to be, my guess, that simple. But we'll have to see. It really shines a light on how potentially vulnerable our infrastructure system, because it goes way beyond water, obviously, electricity. You know, you can get into agriculture, you can get into medicine. Every direction you go, there's a cyber security system and a computer system that controls what goes on there. Some are going to be better than others as far as cybersecurity. And so as a result, there's all sorts of possibilities for bad actors to get inside the system. And clearly, I'm going to guess it's Iran, has done it on a fairly large level. But here's the important point, not on a huge destructive level. I mean, there would be the abilities of some of these state actors to literally go inside these systems and destroy them, which might take you weeks or months to rebuild. They didn't do that. And I think the reason they didn't do it is we can do exactly the same thing for them.
1: That was going to be my next question. Is this something that our cyber folks are doing to, possible enemies of the state, saying, let's check the vulnerabilities of China's infrastructure or Russia or Iran's infrastructure?
7: It's, without knowing that, it is a given that's been done. And do we have malware inside some of their systems? I'd be surprised if we didn't, because I think they do here. There's been concerns in particular with the Chinese. I think the former FBI director Chris Wray has even said it publicly a number of times that they have found them inside some of these systems, which would certainly suggest they may well be in other systems that we're not aware of. Inside being like really good malware that can hide, and then it can be activated through whoever controls the malware.
1: ABC News crime and terrorism analyst Brad Garrett joining us on the Mark Arum Show. My perspective on this, Brad, and this is just a theory, but these attacks, these cyber attacks on our infrastructure, it's a way for bad actors, as you said, to bring some of the pain to the U.S. homeland, right? We see what's going on in Russia and Ukraine and the deaths and the casualties, and we see what's going on in the Middle East. But here in the United States, our biggest impact is rising prices of gasoline and groceries and everything. But this is a way for them to inflict some pain on the U.S. homeland.
7: Right. And it's also sort of asymmetrical. And what is Iran famous for is being asymmetrical. I mean, they have all these proxies. They've got, Hezbollah, they've got the Houthis, et cetera. And so as a result, the short answer is it doesn't surprise me, Mark, if it is, that it is Iran. And I think also saying we did this sort of on a very minor level, letting you know we could do it on a major level, which maybe they could.
1: Just final quick question, Brad, in light of what we've seen in Atlanta and New Jersey, a wake-up call to infrastructure folks around the country, like, let's revisit our cyber system, let's get the IT folks working harder. Does this give us a chance to tighten up or button up our security?
7: Well, as best we can. I will tell you, we've been tight about this subject for a long time, because the folks that know these security systems know how vulnerable it is. I mean, if you look at, 150,000 water supply systems, every one of those 150,000 could be subject to being hacked, or even, obviously physically attacked. So I just use that as an example of it is a 24/7 trying to figure out where the vulnerabilities are. But when you spread it out over that many systems and the number of people that probably have remote access, in other words, legitimate remote access, like the guy that runs the plant in some small community, and let's say in your state, he or she may need to do something emergency in the system. That's great. It's also a vulnerability of how a bad actor could get into that system.
1: Brad, great insight as always. Have a good day, my friend.
7: You're welcome. See you, Mark.
1: Hopefully, we don't see increased cyber attacks on the infrastructure systems here in North Georgia or anywhere in the United States. I think it just might be, and Brad seems pretty confident this was Iran, which makes sense, right, with what's going on with them. If a peace deal is to be reached, and we're going to talk to Bloomberg News at 11:35 about possibly a deal to reopen the strait, and maybe if that deal is reached, then those cyber attacks on our infrastructure will stop. In case you're just joining us, the Senate committee votes to hold Dr. Anthony Fauci in contempt of Congress. The vote along party lines allows the Homeland Security Committee to refer Dr. Fauci to the Justice Department for prosecution. That doesn't mean, though, that the department will take up the case, but spoiler alert, the Justice Department is going to take up the case. I can't envision a situation where President Trump doesn't pursue this to the full extent of the law, but that was the breaking news that happened here in the 9 o'clock hour. I guess related to health, our new CDC director has been confirmed. Deborah, what can you tell us about her?
19: Dr. Erica Schwartz is the first permanent director for the CDC, Center for Disease Control and Prevention, in more than a year,
1: it's been a while
19: since we've had, there's been so many turnover at the CDC. She won with a 51-44 vote yesterday, and she'll be taking
1: that's
19: over.
1: It.
19: Yeah, it's really close, but now she's
1: there's
19: got
1: no
19: deal
1: Mitch
19: with,
1: McConnell vote because he's still in parts unknown.
19: Right.
1: Interesting.
19: So she's got measles and cyclosporia and all this stuff. That's the first thing that she gets to tackle.
1: All right. Well, it's good. The CD. I wonder if she's going to be living in Atlanta. If so, would love to invite her in.
19: Yeah, I think after a couple of days, I was going to try to reach out and see if we have a contact.
1: Yeah, that's a big deal, heading up the CDC here in Atlanta. All right, 10:15 on the Mark Arum Show. When we come back after a check of traffic and a quick break, I'm really excited. The former road manager for Jimi Hendrix is going to join us live. He has got a book out. He was actually at Woodstock with Jimi Hendrix. Very excited to talk to Eric Barrett after we check the ride around town and say hello and good morning to smiling Mark McKay.
5: Good morning, Mark. Crash on the connector. We have it on the jam cam rolling into Midtown. Left center lane knocked out, 7585 southbound past 17th Street near the 10th Street Bridge. That's slowing things considerably on I-75 leaving Northside Drive and really putting the pinch on I-85 southbound. Those delays heading into Midtown now are northeast Atlanta, just south of Georgia 400. Construction up and running on the ramp from 675 north to 285 west, slowing that ramp. 85 still a bit slow out of Duluth into Norcross, especially around Pleasant Hill Road. 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Stay in your car. 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From the Loud Security Systems Traffic Center, Triple Team Traffic, 95.5 WSB.
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25: 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I don't see how he gets by with 3 hours sleep.
13: Call 202-225-4101. 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
1: Greatest guitar player ever. Perhaps coming back to a little Jimi Hendrix, 22 on the Mark Arum Show. Joining us now on the program, very excited, former road manager and confidant of the legend that is Jimi Hendrix, Eric Barrett, joining us live on the Mark Arum Show. Eric, good morning. Thank you so much for your time.
17: Good morning, Mark. Never mind thanking me. Thank you for allowing me to come on your show. Thank you.
1: I'm 52, so I wasn't alive during the original Woodstock. So anytime I meet someone that was at original Woodstock, I pepper them with questions. But you're the first person I ever met that wasn't there as an audience member. You were there working with Jimi Hendrix at the original Woodstock.
17: I was, I hate to tell the truth, but the truth is I did not enjoy Woodstock.
1: No.
17: I did not enjoy. I mean, the weather was against us. Everything was against us. We should have got, the promoters came to the manager at midnight and said, we should put Jimmy on now. And there were 600,000 plus in the audience. And in his infinite wisdom, the manager said, no, Jimmy's the headliner. That means he closes the show. So when we actually went on stage, there was less than 300,000 because the kids had to get back to their cars and back to work. It was a difficult gig, and it was the first time anyone had heard the Star Spangled Banner.
1: Yes,
17: like that. He didn't tell anyone.
1: I mean,
17: the band just
1: at the time, Eric, not a pleasant experience. But looking back all these years later, like you had a front seat to history.
17: I did, and looking back. Well, I can give you the greatest comparison is Korn. I worked for Korn for a while, and then I wasn't working for them, and I got a call from the manager that said, will you do us a favor, Korn are playing Woodstock 2, and I went and did it, and that was a disaster.
1: Oh, no. So
17: looking back at Woodstock 1, yeah, I'm so glad to have memories. I'm so glad to have those memories.
1: Eric Barrett joining us here on the Mark Arum Show. Eric was Jimi Hendrix's road manager, confidant between 68 and 70. He's got a new memoir out called Experienced. You had closed lips for decades now. Why did you decide now's the time to write your memoir?
17: The kids told me I owed it to them.
1: Okay. Your kids.
17: I kept it. No, I'm not a... I was never on social media until last September where they made me get a social... emails would come in from people I had no idea, and they say, hi, my name is so-and-so, I live in Dublin. Hi, my name is so-and-so, I live in Helsinki. You should write a book. You were there. You owe it to us. I got that several times. I went, oh, okay. So I started putting pen to paper, which, oh, I'd done that. I started doing that. I started reading all my yellow pads.
1: Yeah.
17: And I realized I turned in over 600 pages. I realized I'm a storyteller. I'm not a writer. So I went to my friend Lawrence Robinson, and who is a really great writer, and I said, I need help. And he started interviewing me, and he brought out more stories that I hadn't even put on paper. And as a result, Experience and Beyond.
1: Yeah, thank goodness you did it. Let me ask you a question, because obviously we lost Jimmy way too early. If Jimmy was still alive in 2026 or in the 21st century, how would he have aged as a musician? Would he still be as impactful as he was when he first burst onto the scene?
17: I think it would be more impactful. On our last flight together, just him and I coming from New York to London to do the Isle of Wight, we chatted a long time, and he told me his visions. We played some horrible gigs in America, and he saw you know, the bouncers, the security guys beating up kids, and it bothered him, it bothered me, it bothers anyone standing on the stage. And he said, my plan is, I'd like to travel like a promoter. He rents a field, and like Barnum and Bailey Circus, we have the big tent, and well, it won't be a fancy, it'll be like some couches, and I'll have a brass section.
1: Oh, wow.
17: Of the brass section from Chicago. Those guys were tighter than tight. And then he'd say, and well, a lot of guest artists, maybe a guitar player will come in from stage right, maybe a harmonica player from stage left.
1: Oh, you're making me cry, Eric. You're making me cry that we could have had all of that, but sadly, we lost the legend too soon. Very excited to read the memoir, Experienced Eric Barrett. Eric, Jimmy's road manager and confidant from 68 to 1970. Eric, great stuff. I'm glad you decided to write this book. News, weather, and traffic in two. This is the Mark Arum Show on 95.5 WSB.
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18: Hi there, good morning. It is 10:30. I'm Sabrina Cupid. One of two men who pled guilty in a fraud scheme that involved impersonating professional athletes, including Falcons quarterback Michael Penix, now they're headed to prison.
19: C.J. Evans of Johns Creek will spend 6 years in prison without the possibility of parole after pleading guilty to wire fraud, conspiracy, and identity theft. Luther Davis of Roswell is set to be sentenced in October for the scheme that included dressing up like NFL players and their managers to secure almost $20 million in bogus loans. Prosecutors say it was Davis, a former University of Alabama defensive tackle, who dressed up like Michael Penix, including a do-rag head covering, during a video call to ask investors for loans. Other victims in the scheme include Packers safety Xavier McKinney and Browns tight end David Njoku. Judd Hickenbotham, 95.5 WSB.
18: All right, so your weather for today, partly cloudy, hot and humid, headed for a high near 90, scattered rain showers and storms throughout the afternoon hours, says WSB meteorologist Christina Edwards. She'll have Atlanta's most accurate and dependable forecast coming your way in about 2 minutes from now. Georgia Tech joining UGA and making college applications a little easier.
20: First-year applicants to the colleges are no longer required to submit supplemental essays. They'll still have to complete a personal essay as part of the Common App, which students use to apply for multiple colleges. Georgia Tech says the goal is to simplify the application for students. It also comes amid the increasing use of artificial intelligence and as applicants at Tech and UGA rise. The SAT already

0: Former White House health advisor invoked the Fifth Amendment more than 100 times in a hearing last week about the COVID-19 pandemic. Todd Blanche facing new pushback on his confirmation vote from Republican lawmakers on his hopeful position as attorney general. White House correspondent Mary Bruce has more on that.
1: Maine Senator Susan Collins, who's in a tough re-election fight, announcing she's a no and will vote against Blanche. Without Collins, Blanche can likely only afford to lose one more Republican vote, and at least two others are still on the fence. Senator Lisa Murkowski of Alaska and Louisiana Senator Bill Cassidy, who has increasingly been defying the president since losing to a Trump-backed primary challenger.
0: Now, the Senate Judiciary Committee voted by a 12-10 party line vote Tuesday to advance Blanche's nomination for a vote by the full Senate. Mortgage rates are up, and that is keeping would-be home buyers in rental properties for now. Jim Ryan has a look at the numbers.
2: The average for a 30-year fixed-rate mortgage has risen to 6.81%, the highest in a year. The not-too-surprising result, says the Mortgage Bankers Association, is a 3% drop in mortgage applications from last week to this. Prospective homebuyers are sitting on the sidelines and waiting for the numbers to make financial sense before they sign on the dotted line.
0: Let's take a look at the markets right now. The Dow currently down 109 at 54,239. NASDAQ's in the green, and so is the S&P. It's time for live team coverage of traffic and weather now. Smiley Mark McKay joining us. He has a look at the roads.
3: And a better ride into Midtown. Sabrina, crash that was in a left center lane's been moved to the right shoulder, 7585 southbound below 17th Street. Leftover slow traffic leaving the Georgia 400 split on I-85. The south side stacking up, 75 southbound, seeing delays leaving I-675 past Hudson Bridge Road, and the west side perimeter construction zone a bit tight as you roll I-20 east past Six Flags and get into the I-285 interchange. From the Loud Security Systems Traffic Center, Triple Team Traffic, 95.5 WSB.
4: This is WSB meteorologist Christina Edwards. Mostly cloudy with a high of 89, scattered rain showers and thunderstorms through the afternoon. The rain will taper off tonight, lows in the upper 60s to low 70s. Tomorrow, cloudy skies with off and on rain showers, high near 90. A little more sunshine by Saturday, high 92.
0: 74 degrees right now in Sugar Hill. Norcross has 75. It's 76 here in Midtown Atlanta. We'll have more news at 11 o'clock. Breaking news when it happens. I'm Sabrina Cupid, 95.5 WSB.
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8: Mr. Chairman, on the vote of those present, the yeas are 8, the nays are 5. On the vote by proxy and for the record only, the yeas are 0, the nays are 2.
9: That was live coverage of the Fauci hearing. Still to come, what comes next? What comes next in the Iran war? Corey Smith, News Nation, live in 2 minutes on the Mark Arum Show.
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1: 10:37 on the Mark Arum Show, 73 degrees in Midtown Atlanta. On this date in 2004, we lost Rick James, passed away from heart issues, diabetes, and stroke, passed away at the age of 56 in L.A. I wonder how his fandom increased after the Chappelle Show.
2: Hugely, right?
1: I mean, yeah. Unbelievable. On this date in 2004, we lost the one and only Rick James. Coming up in 1 hour, Deborah's got a pair of tickets to give away to see the PGA Tour Championship here at East Lake Country Club, East Lake Golf Club, courtesy of the Mark Arum Show on 95.5 WSB. Continue our team coverage of two big stories, the Iran war and the cyber attacks on the water treatment systems around the nation. Joining us live from News Nation, our buddy Corey Smith. Corey, good morning. As always, appreciate your time.
3: Hey, 73 degrees sounds much better than the 85. 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
1: 85 and sticky up in the nation's capital. We got hit by one of those cyber attacks here in Clayton County, Georgia, in the metro area, a bunch in Minnesota. It's thought that these are, you know, Iran cyber attacks, and President Trump has obviously been made notice of this. And he had some strong words for Iran in the greater scope of the war and specifically about these cyber attacks.
3: He did, although speaking at that meeting at Camp David last week, when he was asked about it, he said he blamed the leaders in Minnesota and not Iran, claiming that they had somehow hacked themselves, which obviously is not true. But you mentioned, you know, Georgia being impacted by this. One of the questions that I've been asking the White House and the EPA after they sent out this advisory that, you know, nearly a half dozen states had been targeted. Well, which states were they? Well, we've learned Michigan, Minnesota, Georgia, New Jersey, South Dakota have been targeted, and the number could actually go up. But look, for cybersecurity experts, anybody who's been paying attention to the U.S.-Iran conflict going back years, this is not new. Iranian hackers have been trying to get access to U.S. infrastructure systems like water systems, electrical grids for years now, looking to sort of exploit any sort of opening they can. In terms of what we've seen thus far with these water system attacks, these were systems that were internet facing. So they controlled things at the water system, but you could also log on to the internet on them. So that opened them up to this sort of breach. What we should point out is that no sort of operational issues have been reported, no sort of evidence that Iran gained control to the actual systems themselves that control what water filtration does and impacting drinking water or anything like that. But look, it is a concern. We talk about this conflict so much in the from the scope and perspective of what's going on in the Middle East, but the internet is everywhere. We are a global community online, so it is not surprising at all that Iran would try to do something like this. And by the way, Iran, Russia, China, they all try to do it. So this is nothing new for the cybersecurity experts out there, but there may be some concern given the cuts to the very government agencies that are meant to keep this kind of thing from happening, and maybe some brain drain from some people who have lost their jobs protecting our cybersecurity infrastructure. So certainly a concern, but the White House not really seeming overly concerned, but we're waiting to get more information from the FBI because the number of states impacted could actually grow.
1: A couple of quick follow-ups, Corey. I said earlier in the show, obviously Iran's been getting just blasted since February 28th. And, you know, here we're thousands of miles away. The biggest impact we've seen is, you know, filling up our gas tank, which is annoying, but not detrimental. I'm thinking that this might be a way for Iran to maybe make us feel some additional pain here stateside as the war rages on in the Mideast.
3: Yes, certainly. I mean, the amount of economic hardship that Iran has been able to cause while, as you mentioned, getting absolutely blasted by the U.S. military since February 28th has really registered with the American people. We know how much groceries cost because fertilizer is going up. We know how much gas costs because oil prices are going up. And given the news this morning of this potential deal between Iran and Oman, there may be some relief headed consumers' way if activity in the Strait completely opens up. But on the other side of this coin, if this deal does go through, it is a major concession on the part of the United States, if the United States approves it. Given that Iran did not have this type of leverage in the Strait of Hormuz before the war started, ships could go in and out without any sort of toll. And we saw oil flowing through there freely. Now we're looking at a potential reality where, yes, oil prices come down, but Iran gets billions of dollars in any sort of fees that they may charge, and is able to exercise its leverage over the Strait of Hormuz, which has sort of kept it in this fight from an economic standpoint.
1: Corey Smith from News Nation joining us live here on the Mark Arum Show. Now that President Trump has directed the focus from Minnesotians to Iranians when it comes to the cyber attacks, if they continue, could that derail any future negotiations between the United States and intermediaries and the new regime in Iran?
3: That's a good question. I think because this is something that predates the war, there are U.S. Officials and experts who work in this field who sort of just say this is the cost of doing business. And if you want to have this global connected society that we have, there are going to be bad actors trying to infiltrate our critical infrastructure. So given that this has happened before and it hasn't necessarily led to any direct conflict, I have a hard time believing that it would ultimately derail any sort of negotiations. Because look, this is just the first time, you know, the FBI has sort of publicly acknowledged that these water systems were hit. There could have been other times where it was reported, but just not made public. But I think the president always has the option to go back in and continue the bombing campaign. And look, he could do that over this Iran-Oman oil deal if he wants, if he doesn't see it as satisfactory. But look, back on Tuesday, he said, we're going to know something in 48 hours on whether the strait is going to be open. 48 hours from Tuesday would be today.
1: Gotcha.
3: So we expect that there is some momentum behind this deal. Iran has said if the U.S. does try to derail it, that it may target energy infrastructure of U.S. Gulf allies. So there's a lot at stake here. And for, you know, those American consumers caught in the middle, we're just trying to figure out, okay, well, where does this thing go?
1: Should mention oil's up. The Texas sweet crude up 1.5% today. Corey Smith, News Nation. Corey, great stuff as always, my friend.
3: Appreciate it, man. You guys stay safe.
1: Will do. We'll continue our team coverage about that negotiation going on between Iran and Oman. 11:35, Bloomberg's Becca Wasser is going to join us live with the latest there. I got to get my sounder ready. Smart criminal, dumb criminal, Deborah. This is a massive tire theft story. We've covered a bunch of thefts in our years together here on the show. This is the first time we've seen a massive tire theft.
2: Yeah, usually it's tire dumping or something.
1: Yeah, but this, tire fires, yeah, tire dumping. Mm-hmm,
2: this is a former employee over in Cobb County of a Mavis Tires and Brakes. So they're a chain, right? You've seen them.
1: Absolutely,
2: all over,
1: yeah,
2: Atlanta.
1: There's one in my neighborhood.
2: This employee worked for this tire and brake shop, and he managed to steal 438 tires in the time between June 5th and July 11th. That is when
1: he was working there.
2: Yes.
1: June 5th, July, a month and 6 days.
2: Yeah.
1: He stole how many tires?
2: 438 tires.
1: Does it say how much those were worth and how this...
2: An estimated value of just under $90,000.
1: That's a lot of tires.
2: You know, tires are expensive.
1: I know. I need more for my crappy car.
2: For your car? You just need a new car.
1: I know. So, what's it? $90,000, that's grand theft, right? Mm-hmm. That's a felony.
2: Yeah.
1: That's...
2: So it looks like, allegedly, again, this is all him and another employee had the keys to after hours, and he would basically bring a big truck in and just load up a bunch of tires in this other truck, stealing them, not paying for them, and who knows where they went after that. But yeah, 438 tires, $90,000, of course. They've been fired. They were able to track
1: them.
2: They've been able to track them using flock cameras.
1: Oh, so 438 tires, just over a month, $90,000. I don't think there's any doubt that these gentlemen are dumb criminal. Like, I've been to a Mavis Tire, you know, the Goodyear tire place, you know, Butler tire. Like, that's a big part of their inventory. Like, you're going to notice 438 tires missing in a month. Like, that's just dumb.
2: I can think of is maybe they're associated with street racing and you got to have that many tires.
1: I don't care. You take four a week.
2: One piece at a time.
1: Yeah, take four a week. You'll get away four a week for a couple of years. How often do the tire folk do inventory?
2: I feel like you'd notice four tires gone.
1: But
4: that's a whole car.
2: I mean, it could be. Well, I usually get two and two. But, you know, a lot of times when you have to get your tires done, you have to, they'll check if they're in stock. They don't keep everything in stock.
1: Let me pull out. So that's a month. That's four. That's 6 weeks. We'll be generous. Yeah. 6 weeks of tire thefts. Let me pull up the old calculator because I don't trust myself to do this kind of math. 438 tires divided by 6 weeks. That's 73 tires a week. That's too much.
2: That's a lot.
1: Four a week. You're fine.
2: And what kind of tires are they? Truck tires a lot more expensive than car tires.
1: Whatever. That's dumb. I'm going to play it again because that's one of the dumber criminal. Yeah, too much. If you're going to steal, do it smart. Again, not endorsing theft of any kind. 1047 on the Mark Arum Show. He's been stealing your heart for decades here in Metro Atlanta. It's Smiley Mark McKay.
4: Very good, Mark. We've been watching the slow traffic on the west side. Here's a construction zone for you. I-20 eastbound, leaving Highway 92 near the weigh station. They are working on the left side of I-20, approaching Thornton Road, past Lee Road, so a reason for those delays. Delays that are picking up on 285 on the west side have to do with that construction zone, the tight fit from 285 south onto I-20. And, of course, remember the full closure of I-285 on the west side, still on as of this morning. North and south shut down between Paces Ferry Road and Atlanta Road. Traffic team will be all over it starting Friday night and through the weekend with Triple Team coverage. From the Loud Security Systems Traffic Center, Triple Team Traffic, 95.5 WSB.
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1: 10:53 on the Mark Arum Show. Happy heavenly birthday, Lucille Ball. Born on this date in 1911. She passed away in 89. There's no question, Lucy, from I Love Lucy, was the biggest star in America for a significant amount of time.
2: Oh, absolutely.
1: I mean, that goes without argument. Mickey Rooney had that title for a little bit. Shirley Temple. Who's the biggest star in America right now? Is there a clear-cut winner?
2: Oh.
1: Is it Taylor Swift?
2: I think it's got to be more divided, though, because, like, not everybody listens to the same type of music or watches the same kind of sports, you know?
1: Understood. But back in the day, it was just a...
2: Yeah, but you had less things.
1: Exactly.
2: Yeah.
1: That's why you get the big bucks, Deborah. Jeffrey Epstein, a new story involving Jeffrey Epstein. Survivors of Epstein testified in front of New Mexico representatives yesterday during a meeting on crimes. They say the convicted sex offender committed in the state, Rachel Benavidez, made an appeal saying the investigation has been incomplete without a thorough search of the 7,800-acre property in Santa Fe County known as Zorro Ranch.
16: At his private residence on the 7,800-acre ranch in Stanley, New Mexico, within Santa Fe County, was never raided or investigated. Had it been searched along with the others, how much more evidence could have been gathered?
1: Yeah, a lot of focus on that ranch and Epstein files still to be released. And this is something that I asked when we first started covering the horrible Epstein story with the island, with the ranch, with the billions he's had. Like, who owns the island now? Who owns the ranch now? Who owns all of his money? Because he didn't have kids. We have some clarification on who is getting the Epstein inheritance, Deborah?
2: Yeah, it looks like his former girlfriend, Karina Shuliak, she might be getting this big inheritance to the tune of
1: $100
2: million was his estimated estate. Yeah,
1: okay.
2: Well, that was left, you know, that she could inherit anyway. I guess this is what he put in the paperwork. They were dating for several years. He paid for her to go to dental school.
1: She's a dentist now, yeah.
2: No, he paid for her to go to dental school.
1: Oh, she's not a functioning...
2: It doesn't look like she's a practicing dentist.
1: Practicing.
2: Yeah.
1: $100 million. Well, all right, that answers my question, because I was like, well, the island is, you know, does the government take it over if it's seized?
2: Were they going to turn it into like a recreation? Aren't they going to try to rebrand it?
1: I don't know.
2: Like put hotels or something on it?
1: So there is someone to inherit.
2: At least that is what he left her. I guess there's some type of will or something that's what she would get.
1: I'm gonna bite my tongue.
2: Ugh.
1: So apparently he left a will and gave it to his girlfriend, his longtime girlfriend.
2: Yeah.
1: I got to write a will. It would have been.
2: You still don't have a will? You and Maya have been married for how long?
1: I know. It would have been, I can't make a joke. It's Epstein.
2: Yeah, you can't make a joke.
1: But he could have, knowing that he was going to kill himself, he could have changed his will and left it to someone that had us all scratching our heads like, I, Jeffrey Epstein, leave all of my money to Clint Eastwood or Dolly Parton. We're like,
2: don't even say Dolly Parton.
1: No, I know, but I was trying to think of someone that we'd be like, what?
2: Right.
1: But it's the dentist lady. All right, there you go. Epstein in the news again. This is great for all of you slackers out there. This guy skips work for 6 years. And how does he get caught, Deborah? Skipping work for 6 years, no one notices. What happens?
2: Yeah, so this is funny because it's actually at a water treatment plant, right?
1: Oh, no kidding.
2: Yeah, it is in Spain. It's not here in the United States. This man was at a water treatment plant in Spain, stopped going to work for about, 6 years, and he won an award for his lifetime achievement, basically. He did such great work. And he only skipped out for 6 years. It was only until nobody could find him. Like, where is he sit now? Where is his stuff? Does he report to you? I thought he was your employee.
17: Wait,
2: and when they finally went through stuff, they're like, well, his salary still gets cashed every biweekly or whatever. What's going on?
1: In the mob, we call that 6 years. There's two types of, if you watch The Sopranos, you know this. There's no show jobs and there's no work jobs. When there's big construction projects, the mob, they'll be like, all right, we get 4 no-show jobs and 4 no-work jobs. A no-show job is you get a paycheck, you don't have to show up. A no-work job is you show up to work, you don't do any work, and you still get paid.
2: Mm-hmm.
1: We have some of those at WSB Radio.
2: Yeah, they're in the next room.
1: The no-work job. Interesting. All right, he had a good run. 6 years of not working and getting paid. All right, Sabrina's got your news, weather, and traffic. 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
22: Hi there, good morning. It is 11 o'clock. I'm Sabrina Cupid. We do have a new story this hour. It's a follow-up on a story that we told you about earlier this week. A YouTube content creator who was accused of impersonating a health inspector in DeKalb County at restaurants there, also at other locations. Well, we are now hearing from that man himself this morning. Boku Black with Boku Black TV talked to me this morning. He says he was not impersonating anybody.
23: I say I'm from the department. I'm Agent Black, ID number 303-30303 from the department, DA department. Flat out, point blank, period. I've never taken any food, any money.
22: And he says the focus should not be on him, but rather what was going on inside the establishments and what he showed on those videos.
23: Me on the floor in these restaurants, roaches crawling around in these restaurants, employees picking their fingernails with knives and like kitchen utensils and putting them back.
22: He says he no longer is doing those videos and he never meant to cause any trouble. All right, your weather for today, partly cloudy, hot and humid, highs around 89. Scattered rain showers and storms are possible this afternoon, says WSB meteorologist Christina Edwards. She'll have Atlanta's most accurate and dependable forecast coming up in about 2 minutes. A co-defendant in a $20 million fraud scheme tied to several NFL players is going to prison. C.J. Evans of Johns Creek is going to spend 6 years behind bars without the possibility of parole after pleading guilty to wire fraud, conspiracy, and identity theft. Luther Davis of Roswell is set to be sentenced in October for the scheme that included dressing up like NFL players and their managers to secure almost $20 million in bogus loans. A former DeKalb County school superintendent indicted by a DeKalb grand jury on three counts stemming from a domestic incident in January.
0: Devon Horton allegedly grabbed his wife's throat and shoved her in front of the couple's two young children. In a virtual bond hearing after the arrest, Christiane Horton spoke on behalf of her husband.
3: Even in the moment that things were escalating, I was never fearful for my life. My children were never in danger.
0: She says he's not a violent person and believes the incident stemmed from mounting pressure due to his federal indictment for alleged embezzlement during his time leading a school district in Illinois. Those charges led to his resignation in DeKalb a little more than 2 years into his tenure. That case is slated for trial in October. Graham Keel, 95.5 WSB.
22: A Senate committee has voted to hold Dr. Anthony Fauci in contempt of Congress. The vote by the Senate Homeland Security and Governmental Affairs Committee comes after the former White House health advisor invoked the Fifth more than 100 times at a hearing last week about the COVID-19 pandemic. Anthony Fauci refusing to answer questions, saying he thinks committee chair and Republican Senator Rand Paul wants to see him behind bars and is obsessed with him. Paul accuses Fauci of covering up COVID's origins and of unnecessarily closing schools. The FDA has approved Moderna's first-ever mRNA seasonal flu vaccine for people 50 and older. Dr. Tara Narula has more on data concerning its efficacy.
4: They showed that this vaccine was about 27% more effective than the traditional flu vaccine. There did not seem to be any safety signals or concerning risks other than the traditional side effects that we see.
22: mRNA vaccines can be produced much faster than traditional vaccines. The vaccine is going to be available starting this upcoming flu season. Let's take a look at the markets. The Dow right now is down 181 at 54,167. NASDAQ's in positive territory. So is the S&P. It's time now for live team coverage of traffic and weather. Let's scoot over to the 24-hour traffic center and Alex Williams.
17: Hey, good morning, Sabrina. And some good news over on the West Freeway in Lithia Springs. There's been left lane construction, 20 eastbound approaching Thornton Road, exit 44. That was short-lived. They're already picking up the barrels, so all lanes are opening there. Elsewhere, 285 southbound, the outer loop, a few brake lights on the west side perimeter. Starting before Hollowell Parkway, down into that work zone at I-20, and still a little crowded on the south side with some volume, 75 southbound in Stockbridge from Highway 138 as you pass Hudson Bridge Road down to Jellico Road. From the Loud Security Systems Traffic Center, Triple Team Traffic, 95.5 WSB.
24: I'm WSB meteorologist Christina Edwards. Mostly cloudy with scattered rain showers and thunderstorms throughout the afternoon. Today's high is 89. Lows tonight in the upper 60s to low 70s. Tomorrow, mostly cloudy with off and on rain showers, high near 90. Saturday, sunshine, morning lows in the low 70s, daytime high 92.
22: It is 75 degrees in Suwannee. Roswell has 75, 78 right now in Woodstock. We'll have more news at 11:30. 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I'm Sabrina Cupid, 95.5 WSB.
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1: 11:04 on a pretty busy Tuesday, Thursday. Welcome back, Mark Arum Show. Mark and the crew with you till noon. This just popping. Iran says they're near a final deal with Oman on Strait of Hormuz shipping. That would be a big deal, good, bad, or otherwise. We're going to check in with Becca Wasser from Bloomberg News in about 30 minutes there. I don't know what that deal would look like, if it's going to cost ships to pass through the Strait of Hormuz, which is something we certainly don't want, but that is a developing story. 30 minutes from now, we've got tickets to give away to see the PGA Tour Championship at Eastlake, but right now, Deborah, we got dancing tickets to give away.
2: Yeah, if you love Dancing with the Stars, maybe you remember Derek Heff. He is coming to Cobb Energy Performing Arts Center this Saturday, August 8th.
1: All right, eighth caller to Brooke at 404-872-0750. Eighth caller to Brooke at 404-872-0750 wins a pair of tickets to see the dancing legend that is Derek Huff, courtesy of the Mark Arum Show and 95.5 WSB. Before we get back to the Fauci story, a little moral conundrum I've been dealing with, Deborah. I didn't lose sleep over it or anything, but you're the moral compass of the Mark Arum Show. Why are you laughing?
2: Yeah. Okay, sure.
1: Don't you think, Vinny? Is she not the moral compass? Yeah, Vinny's nodding, yeah.
2: Okay.
1: All right, so last night, it was the first day of school. The kid's back in school in Gwinnett County. Maya's an educator, and she got home later than normal, like an hour later than normal. You know, back to school craziness. And she comes in, she's like, I just don't feel like cooking today. I'm like, I get it. I wasn't expecting you to. I'm like, what do you want? She's like, I just want something quick. She's like, how about Panda Express? It's just down the street. And I'm lazy, so I order Uber Eats. So I get the two, you ever been to Panda Express, Vinny?
26: Yes.
1: All right. So I get the two meat meal or whatever, the plate, honey chicken and beef and broccoli with fried rice and noodles, whatever, and veggies. Maya gets her healthier plate. We order it. comes to Uber Eats. It takes, it literally, it's within walking distance of my house. I'm embarrassing that I embarrassed, but I want to be with Maya and talk about her day. And
2: yeah, it was her first big day back to school.
1: And she wants Panda Express, which is fine. It's, I have no problem with Panda Express. I like to support the local owned Chinese restaurants instead, but it's quick, it's easy. That's what she wanted, so that's what we got. So I open up the bag. It's a heavy bag. And I pull out my meal first. Then I pull out Maya's meal, and there's a third meal at the bottom, and it's for Hannah B. Hannah B ordered teriyaki chicken, white rice, and she got a big plate. It was like,
2: okay, yeah, and they put it all in your bag?
1: All in my bag.
2: Uh-oh.
1: And Hannah's was one of 11 items. So this was obviously a big group order, maybe a work thing or whatever.
2: Okay.
1: And I'm like, I was like, oh, free food. That's my initial reaction.
2: Yeah.
1: And she ordered well, so I liked her order. But then I'm like, oh, poor Hannah. All
2: she's
1: her coworkers
2: starving.
1: Are going to be eating around her or a family meal. I don't know. But there was 11 orders in that. It was one of 11. And Maya's like, ours was one of two, you know. And I was like, well, what do I do then? Do I contact Uber Eats?
2: I feel like I would contact Uber Eats and say, hey, this was extra in ours. Because it's not like they're going to come pick it up again and take it
1: back. And it was
2: back.
1: Bagged by Panda Express. So the fault was that the Panda Express worker put Hannah's dinner with mine and Maya's dinner.
2: Yeah, I would just contact them and say, we accidentally got this extra order. I doubt they're going to make you return it.
1: No, but... You know. Yeah, they won't. They'll be like, all right, just keep it.
2: Yeah.
1: We'll send the driver. I guess I put the onus on Hannah. Poor Hannah. Hannah B., I apologize. It's still in my fridge. I haven't touched it. If you want it.
2: She wants to come pick it
1: up. If you want
2: to
1: come pick it up, I'll bring it in tomorrow. It's in the fridge. I just, what does one do in that situation?
2: Yeah, the only thing you can do is contact the delivery people. And then poor Hannah, she's probably thinking one of her coworkers stole it.
1: I know.
2: Because there's that one guy in the office
1: in
2: who
1: the back
2: didn't
1: of my
2: order
1: head,
2: anything.
1: If that happened here, right, if we ordered 11 Panda Express dinners.
2: Right.
1: And mine wasn't there. But there's 10 other Zeeks here that got them.
2: You'd be mad?
1: No, everyone would cut me off a little.
2: Like, oh, yeah. Everybody here would. I'm sure that's what they did with Hannah,
1: too. Vinny'd
2: be
1: like, here's, you can have some of my Mongolian beef. Alex Williams would like, take some of my fried rice. I mean, I'm sure she got. I just feel, Hannah, if you're listening, it was the Panda Express on La Vista. I'm sorry. I haven't touched it yet.
2: She's probably so hungry.
1: I'll probably bring it in tomorrow for breakfast unless I hear from you. Hannah B.
2: Yeah, markarum.com. Click contacts.
1: Or just slide into my DMs, but I apologize. All right. So, I didn't lose sleep over it, but I did feel bad that Hannah B. was probably, in my mind, she was her only meal of the day. She was starving. And
2: might have been like her favorite thing. She's like, oh, we're finally ordering Panda Express tonight.
1: Exactly. I love how you pronounce it, Panda. Panda Express. All right. The big news today, it broke. Dr. Fauci was taken to task by the Senate committee holding Fauci in contempt of Congress, covering the story for ABC News and joining us, Stephen Portnoy. No surprise there that the vote would get out of the committee. I guess, Stephen, the question is what happens next with Dr. Fauci?
6: Well, really, now it's a question of what happens next, because the committee voting to approve this contempt citation, the ball is now in, it seems, the court of the Justice Department. A key step would be skipped if the Justice Department moves forward with trying to prosecute Anthony Fauci for contempt of Congress, that step being a vote on the floor of the Senate. Historically, what generally happens is the full House, either the full House of Representatives or the Senate, would vote to adopt that contempt resolution, and then it would go to the Justice Department. Senator Paul believes that that's an unnecessary intermediate step, and the Justice Department would then take the referral and bring it to a grand jury and try to get an indictment. And look, it's going to the whole effort here on the part of Rand Paul is to put to the test a theory that a witness who has been pardoned must be compelled to answer questions about the conduct that occurred during the period of time covered by the pardon. And, you know, it's very much a novel theory, because there are a couple of thoughts here. One is that Anthony Fauci fears that anything he might say could be used against him in a state prosecution. And then there's the other idea that, well, they're just trying to catch him in a perjury trap. But, you know, nevertheless, the Fifth Amendment right against self-incrimination has been generally viewed as a broad one when it comes to congressional testimony. There's not a clear-cut example of a witness being hauled before a congressional committee invoking the Fifth and then being prosecuted for contempt of Congress. You'd have to go back to the 1950s and the Red Scare, when the Supreme Court upheld the right of witnesses to to invoke the Fifth and not be convicted of contempt. And so that's probably the clearest parallel that I can point to. But Rand Paul says, yes, but this is different because Fauci is obstructing in the investigation and he also was pardoned, and therefore that's a grant of immunity. And in criminal contexts, when you're granted immunity, the Fifth Amendment doesn't apply and you have to testify. There is a really good argument that Fauci could make if this winds up in court.
1: Yeah, I see both sides of the argument, but going back to the Biden pardon, that is just federal charges. It didn't occur to me that, you know, there could be 50 states plus the District of Columbia that could want to charge Fauci, which to me would be a good argument for him to say, well, yes, I have immunity on federal charges, but if I answer your questions, that could open me up to state charges. That's very interesting.
6: It is. And look, you know, Rand Paul says, yes, but all he has to do is tell the truth. And if you tell the truth, then what, you know, what are you worried about? Well, that's nice, but that would be the case in every circumstance where someone who's called before a congressional committee pleads the Fifth. And, you know, and it might not just be the concern about perjury. There might be other issues. Who knows? I mean, that's the whole idea here. It's theoretical. But in this context, until or unless a court decides that there are limits to the Fifth Amendment when it comes to people who've been pardoned, it seems that it's a blanket protection. The only thing that is interesting to my mind is when Rand Paul talks about the idea that there was something that Fauci said in his opening statement, talking about the reason why he was invoking his Fifth Amendment rights. It's sometimes argued that when a witness gives an opening statement that goes beyond the simple statement of, I decline to answer my questions, invoking my Fifth Amendment right, that constitutes a waiver of the privilege. One of the reasons why an attorney advises a witness to repeat the script and stick to that script precisely is because anything else could be read as a waiver of the privilege.
1: Gotcha. I don't know if this is related or not, but I heard that Senator Paul has acquired Fauci's COVID-era cell phone. I don't know if that factors into any of this or what that might mean to the investigation going forward.
6: I don't know if it has to do directly with today's conversation about the contempt citation, but it certainly could provide more information for the congressional committee to dig into what Fauci was saying at the time via text messages or other things.
1: All right, we'll find out. Stephen, as always, appreciate your time, my friend.
6: You bet.
1: All right, so the committee, the Homeland Security Committee, referred Dr. Fauci to the Justice Department for prosecution, and it's now up to the department to decide if they will take up the case. Spoiler alert, they will most definitely take up this case. All right, this is a weird anniversary. 1945, on this date in 1945, the American B-29 bomber Enola Gay dropped an atomic bomb on Hiroshima, Japan, killing an estimated 140,000 people, wiping out 4 square miles. The first use of a nuclear weapon in warfare history. This was 1945 on this date. I am sure that it was reported on WSB radio, but we couldn't get the archives. This is CBS radio reporting the Enola Gay bombing Hiroshima, Japan during World War II.
7: There is reason to believe that the Japanese city of Hiroshima no longer exists. For he announced that more B-29s are ready to follow the Pathfinder which hit Hiroshima, and that the atomic bombers would operate Air Force bases in the Marianas.
1: Obviously, the two atomic bombs, Nagasaki was the other town that was wiped out, ended, you know, World War II. And I'm not going to go into whether or not that we should have done that or we shouldn't have done that. But obviously it ended the war, Japanese surrender there. If you haven't seen it yet, and I rewatch it once a week, the documentary Turning Point on Netflix about the Cold War and the atomic bomb. It's fascinating stuff. Like, we weren't taught a lot of this stuff. In school, we learned about the atomic bombs, but what led up to it? Or the movie Oppenheimer was a great movie.
2: That was a good
1: about
2: movie,
1: that.
2: Yeah.
1: I highly recommend you watch it. The Cold War and the Atomic Bomb on Netflix. Turning Point is the name of the documentary series. It's fascinating. But what's weird is, so there is a memorial set up in Hiroshima in Japan for, you know, a war memorial.
2: Have, like, you gone in the times you've been out there?
1: Never.
2: Can't do it?
1: I like, mine's like, no, you should go. It's very, I'm like, I get it, but no. I have no, I don't want to go.
2: Really?
1: Yeah, no.
2: Just for the historical.
1: No.
2: There's usually like some history around it too.
1: I know. Listen, I had nothing to do with the bombing.
2: Of course
1: World
2: not.
1: War II.
2: You weren't around.
1: I wasn't.
2: Your parents weren't around.
1: But if I show up as a Caucasian face, I just the guilt that I would assume.
2: Oh, okay.
1: And I was like, and I've heard people that are like, oh yeah, it's powerful. It's I
2: imagine
1: believe
2: it
1: you.
2: Would be. Yeah,
1: I believe you. I don't feel like it's not appropriate, but I wouldn't feel comfortable going to that. Also in the state in 1962, Jamaica became an independent nation. Were they colonialized? Was that
2: British?
1: British,
2: yeah.
1: I should have gotten
2: greatest
1: some
2: thing out of Jamaica, Bob Marley and Shelley's family.
1: And the biggest KFC in the world, right? We found that in Jamaica. All right, 11:17 on the Mark Arum Show. When we come back, we're going to update our top local stories. Right now, though, we had to check the ride around town. Say hello and good morning to Alex Williams.
17: Hey, good morning, Mark. Right now, just watching our biggest slow zone on the south side, and I've been checking the jam cams. It's just volume 75 south through Stockbridge from Highway 138 down to Jodico Road. That construction is all gone on the West Freeway, 20 eastbound between Lee Road and Thornton Road. Heading up into downtown, a little sluggish, just packed in with some volume, 7585 north from I-20 up to Peachtree Pine Street. 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
8: Flipped over 20 westbound.
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13: $2,100, that's 3 months of groceries. $2,100, that's the tax increase Senator John Ossoff supported in Washington. 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
1: out on the road, 11:23 on the Mark Arum Show. We're talking about documentaries about the Cold War and the atomic bomb. How about this for a documentary? There is going to be a Gilmore Girls documentary, Deborah.
2: Yes, HBO producing a brand new documentary about Gilmore Girls, and it's going to feature Amy Sherman Palladino and her husband, Daniel. They were the producers and writers.
1: God, I want to interview them so
2: badly. And Lorelai, Lauren Graham's going to be on it as well. Hopefully I can get her, because she wouldn't do anything for her book. But it's going to...
1: Alexis Bledé?
2: It doesn't have her yet, at least not confirmed. And it's just going to show how it became such a hit, and these cross-generations love it.
1: We need another movie. Or
2: another year, right?
1: Because it ended.
2: A big surprise.
1: With Rory. It's been out 10 years,
2: okay,
1: Deborah.
2: Fine.
1: Rory got pregnant.
2: But we don't know who.
1: We don't know who the dad is. Could be Vinny Drip. You never know. Anyway, very excited about that. Also, this is interesting. Marjorie Taylor Greene. I think she's well off, right? She had the construction business and then made money as a representative. But anyway, she is the latest celebrity to use the Cameo app.
2: Yeah, not like OnlyFans, a little more simple. Basically, what you do is you can go on Cameo, you can find these celebrities, and for a fee, they'll make you like a little greeting of it. You talked about you might have
1: like
2: done it.
1: Like Colby's birthday. Happy birthday, Colby.
2: From your favorite celebrity.
1: Yeah, exactly.
2: So she says she charges $150 and people can have these videos made. And so she's done ones for like happy birthday. And it's always funny because, you know, they're personalized. They'll be like, give them a couple of facts about the person. But she always mentions to throw a little bit of a shot at the president in every single video, at least the ones that have been shared out there. So I don't know if people are asking her to do it, but it seems so far that's kind of the trend.
1: So I don't we've talked about Cameo before, and we were going to do one, like have semi-celebrities record intros to the Mark Arum Show. Never went through with it.
2: We don't have a budget.
1: But the pricing, I don't know, is $150. Like Marjorie Taylor Greene is a household name. Lover or haters, like she is very famous. I think $150 seems low.
2: Maybe it's just something she kind of does. Like she doesn't need the cash, right? She's like, yeah, we'll see who bites.
1: That's what I'm saying. But I think she could get more. Like what was Santos charging? Remember disgraced, embattled, kicked out Congressman George Santos? Like, I think he was charging more than $150. I don't know if anyone ever bought that.
2: I think he was charging like $300.
1: Yeah. Anyway, Marjorie, if you're listening, congrats on the nuptials, belatedly. And I think you get more. You're you know, people either love her or hate her, but they know her. Everyone knows who Marjorie Taylor Greene is, which is pretty phenomenal. Anyway, she is now on Cameo. Quick update on I love dogs. I got to get home. That's why I can't hang out too long for lunch, Vinny, because I got to get home to Walter and walk them. Dogs to the rescue in Nevada. Is this around the Lake Tahoe area? Because they've been dealing with a lot of bear sightings in Tahoe?
2: It's basically because of all the bears that have been in. So what they do, these specialty dogs are called Carolian dogs. Mm-hmm. I'm not exactly sure. But what they do is they can go and they kind of scare the bears off. They're trained not to hurt the bears, but just kind of what they're saying
1: shouty.
2: Is, yeah, they bark, they encourage them not to come back to the area, because what happens is people leave food out, the bears will come back over and over thinking they're food. So now they're saying These dogs come out, they kind of nip at them, they encourage them to go away. So the bears just get annoyed by the dogs, and the dogs don't come back to those
1: areas.
2: It's
1: probably around the Lake Tahoe area, which is one of the most beautiful areas in the world. But when I've been out there, there's signs everywhere. People are, even like the locals are like, hey, don't mess around with the bears. So if you got these really shouty, dark, barking bears, barking dogs to get away from the bears, dogs are just the gifts that keep on giving. Love dogs. Hey, ironically, Hannah in Dallas won a pair of tickets to see Derek Hough. Not Hannah B, who lost her dinner to me yesterday from Golden Panda? Panda Express. Your chance to win tickets to the Tour Championship at Eastlake coming up after news, weather, and traffic, and we'll get the latest on the war in Iran. All of that straight ahead on The Mark Arum Show.

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9: It's 11:30. Good morning. I'm Sabrina Cupid. 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Our top local story this half hour, co-defendant in a $20 million fraud scheme tied to several NFL players is going to prison. CJ Evans of Johns Creek will spend 6 years behind bars without the possibility of parole after pleading guilty to wire fraud, conspiracy, and identity theft. Now, Luther Davis of Roswell is set to be sentenced in October for the scheme that included dressing up like NFL players and their managers to secure almost $20 million in bogus loans. Your weather for today, partly cloudy, hot and humid, headed for a high of 89. Scattered rain showers and storms throughout the afternoon hours, says WSB meteorologist Christina Edwards. She'll have Atlanta's most accurate and dependable forecast that'll come your way in just about 2 minutes. All right, we are hearing for the first time from the man accused of impersonating a health inspector at restaurants in DeKalb County and other places. YouTube content creator Boku Black says he was never impersonating anybody.
10: Honestly, my whole intention has always been pure and just genuine as far as just bringing awareness to the community.
9: He says he did not target any particular type of restaurants, and what he saw was concerning, but he never meant to undermine legitimate inspectors.
10: That's just my way of putting a spin on a crazy situation. So to speak.
9: He says he is no longer doing those videos. Well, the Senate has voted to hold Dr. Anthony Fauci in contempt of Congress. Senate Homeland Security and Governmental Affairs Committee Chair Senator Rand Paul argues that Fauci should have answered their questions about COVID because of the full pardon that former President Biden granted him.
11: Dr. Fauci faced no risk of federal prosecution. All he had to do was tell the truth. More than 100 times, though, he refused.
9: Now, the top Democrat on the committee, Senator Gary Peters.
12: The chairman is now asking the committee to take a vote that could harm our ability to conduct future investigations and disregards constitutional protections long recognized by the U.S. Senate.
9: And Fauci refused to answer those questions, saying he thinks committee chair and Republican Senator Rand Paul wants to see him behind bars and is upset.

0: outbreak expands. Sophia Flay has more.
1: The CDC says a salmonella outbreak linked to jalapenos distributed to restaurant chains including Chipotle and Qdoba is growing. Officials now say 345 people have gotten sick in 27 states and dozens of people have been hospitalized. The peppers were grown in Mexico and both restaurant chains have now removed them from their menus.
0: All right, let's take a look at the markets. The Dow right now is down 339 at 54,009. So the Dow is down more than 0.5%. NASDAQ's in positive territory. The S&P right now is in the red. It's time for live team coverage of traffic and weather. Alex Williams has a look at the roads.
2: Hey, Sabrina. Found a crash on the south side between Union City and Fairburn. Right lane taken out here. 85 southbound before Highway 74. Sonoya Road exit 61. Look out for those flashing lights. 75 southbound. Still slow into Stockbridge or through Stockbridge from Highway 138 to Hudson Bridge Road. And looking for a new crash in Gwinnett County. Highway 316 westbound. Just past Collins Hill Road before you get to Duluth Highway. Delays stacking up there, leaving Buford Drive. From the Loud Security Systems Traffic Center, Triple Team Traffic, 95.5 WSB.
3: This is WSB meteorologist Christina Edwards. Mostly cloudy with a high of 89. Scattered rain showers and thunderstorms through the afternoon. The rain will taper off tonight. Lows in the upper 60s to low 70s. Tomorrow, cloudy skies with off and on rain showers, high near 90. A little more sunshine by Saturday, high 92.
0: 78 degrees in Mableton. It's raining right now in Monroe, 79 there. Marietta, you have 78 degrees. We'll have more news at noon. Breaking news when it happens. I'm Sabrina Cupid, 95.5 WSB.
4: 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Chris Chandler here, and as we end back to school week, Atlanta's morning news starts at 5 a.m. Friday with the weekend forecast. And a neat story how Clark saw a community come together to help a person in need on 95.5 WSB.
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1: 11:36 on the Mark Arum Show in just a second. 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But first, an amazing prize pack to be given away, Deborah.
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1: 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All right, continue our team coverage of Iran now. Joining us live from Bloomberg News, Becca Wasser. Becca, good morning. I appreciate your time.
3: Yeah, so glad to join you.
1: Been monitoring this story. Is it possible there is an agreement reached between Iran and Oman to open up the Strait of Hormuz?
3: Possibly, but it would only partially reopen the strait, and it would only be a temporary deal. It's worth noting that this is a deal between Iran and Oman. It is not a deal between Iran and the United States. That remains potentially in the offing, but that's not something that we have greater fidelity on.
1: If this agreement, I mean, I'm sure the details are sketchy when you're dealing with what's going on in the Middle East right now, but would this be some sort of a toll situation if this agreement is reached?
3: There would possibly be a fee, and it would be essentially allowing certain routes to be traversed within the Strait of Hormuz. But it's really important

0: to note that on February 27th, the Strait of Hormuz was open and it was toll-free and fee-free. And so that just shows you how quickly things have changed and how drastically they've changed.
1: Becca, have we had reaction from the Trump administration on this proposed deal?
0: Not necessarily on this deal itself, but, you know, President Donald Trump has said that, you know, they are talking to Iran. Let's see what happens. He's claimed that there's some type of diplomatic breakthrough, but that might also be because he is becoming increasingly war weary and wants to find a way out, largely through some type of negotiated settlement, as opposed to intensifying what has been a very long and deeply costly war.
1: I love going to Bloomberg.com in the morning because there's a little graphic on the website that shows how many ships have traversed the Strait of Hormuz and since the start of the war. And it's 92 fewer ships per day right now that are going through the strait than they were on February 27th.
0: Yeah, there's been significant change in traffic flows. There's been a significant change in the amount of oil that's been able to go through the strait, and that is having a bigger global economic impact, but also an effect on American citizens who are starting to feel some of the pain at the pump as they try and look at rising gas prices.
1: I know politically it'd be a bad look if there is a toll that if this agreement goes forward between Iran and Oman, that there is a toll for some ships. Politically, that's a bad look, I would think, for the United States of America. But perhaps our Gulf allies, Saudi Arabia, Egypt, Jordan, Qatar, might be okay with that just to get some sort of normalcy when it comes to the oil and fertilizer, et cetera, shipping trades.
0: They might. And again, it would vary from, you know, different countries to another. Some of the Gulf states have greater existing wealth, so they could actually weather that. But others, you know, perhaps those in the Mediterranean, if you're looking, at broader flows, they wouldn't necessarily be able to potentially cover all of these fees. And all of this adds up, particularly when you're also looking at the fact that insurance for commercial shipping has also gone sky high. So at the end of the day, it really comes down to how much risk they're willing to accept. And there's also a bigger question as to whether U.S. President Donald Trump will essentially accept Iran's de facto control over the strait, because that's potentially egg on his face.
1: A lot of unanswered questions if this deal goes through or not. Becca Wasser, Bloomberg News. Becca, really appreciate your time this morning.
0: Of course. Thanks for having me.
1: There you go. Oil prices are up 2.14%. Texas sweet crude up to $76.83 a barrel. Dow's down 300. NASDAQ's up almost 10 points, not percentage points, just 10 points. All right, interesting stuff there. We got to talk cyclospora and the effects of that. Cisco, which is one of SYSCO, the big food conglomerate company. They are a major mover in the food industry globally, and especially here in the United States. They've announced that they're going to stop buying what, Deborah?
2: Cisco, who does things for restaurants and cafeterias and everything, they're going to stop distributing any iceberg lettuce that comes from Mexico. They've basically said, nope, we're not buying any of it because
1: iceberg?
2: That's what it says here, iceberg. Yep. Because of the cyclospora outbreak parasite that's been going on. So they're not buying anything anymore from the Mexico. Taylor Farms Mexico lettuce.
1: Yep. And that's where we think that, you know, the Mexican
2: that's
1: lettuce
2: came from.
1: That's where
2: it's been traced to, yes.
1: So, Brooke, great job. And I'm going to play this audio from Al Madrigal. He's a comedian. Before I played, he's a Mexican-American comedian. Deborah, have you listened to the bit?
2: I listened to it. You're good.
1: All right. So just this, I don't want emails to me. This is a Mexican-American comedian. This is from a couple of years ago. This isn't recent. But talking about produce imported from Mexico to the United States.
3: I was at a taco truck right before the election, and I overhear the guy's order in front of me. He's just finishing up, and this is exactly what he says. He goes, hey, bro, on that order, can I get no cilantro? Because you heard what they're doing to the cilantro, right? And the guy on the taco truck goes, sí, sí, I know, and walks away. Just leave me standing there going, excuse me, What's going on with the cilantro? He goes, oh, bro, my mom told me not to eat the cilantro if it's from Mexico, because they're it. To get back at Trump. And I said, well, don't get me wrong. I'm all for a good Trump takedown, but a lot of collateral damage in the cilantro plant, don't you think? It really does imply that there's some Ocean's 11-style planning taking place in a Mexican cilantro field. I'm not sure they're that organized. Maybe they are. All right, cilantro workers, gather around. Carrots, celery, stay where you are. Not sure you guys heard today, but Donald Trump has done it again. Not only has he called all the people crossing the border rapists, not only has he kicked Univision's beloved newscaster Jorge Ramos out of a press conference in Iowa, saying go back to Univision in a tone that implies go back to Mexico. But now he's saying he's going to build a wall. He's going to have us pay for it. It's going to stop now. He's going to stop here. Let's all start brainstorming. No idea is a bad idea. Okay.
1: So that's Al Madrigal. I guess before the 2016 election. So that is that what's going on? Is that hey bro, what's going on with the cilantro? They're defecating on the is that what's going on the lettuce? I don't know. I do know Jim in Dallas won a pair of tickets to the PGA Tour Championship at Eastlake. What a phenomenal prize pack. I'm very, very jealous of Jim in Dallas. He gets to go to the PGA Tour Championship. Congrats, Jim. We'll have another pair to give away tomorrow, Deborah?
2: Yeah, last pair tomorrow.
1: All right. 11:45 in the Mark Arum Show. When we come back, we're going to put a bow on this puppy right now. I don't know if he likes cilantro or not on his tacos. Do you like cilantro, Alex Williams?
4: Yeah, absolutely.
1: All right, fair enough.
4: Hey, buddy. Right now, watching a few new crashes. One's on 316 westbound as you head through Lawrenceville. It's knocking out the left lane. Should be clearing here soon between Collins Hill Road and Highway 120 Duluth Highway. Crash still working on the south side in the right lane, 85 south before Highway 74, Sonoya Road, exit number 61. And 285 southbound, brake lights before and after Hollowell Parkway into that work zone at I-20. 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If your AC kicks on, then shuts right back off. That's your system struggling to run correctly. Call Reliable Air. From the Loud Security Systems Traffic Center, Triple Team Traffic, 95.5 WSB.
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1: 11:51 on the Mark Arum Show. I can't believe this. On this date in 1996, George R.R. Martin's novel, A Game of Thrones, is published. First in a series titled A Song of Fire and Ice. Obviously went under the tremendously successful Game of Thrones franchise. So the book came out in 96. How quickly did HBO jump on that and make the Game
2: of
1: Thrones?
2: Weren't they out in the aughts?
1: I don't know. That's remarkable. What do you think his net worth is? I'm going to Google that real quick. Give me a guess.
2: How many books are there? There's like a ton of books.
1: And then all the money from R.R. Martin net worth. $120 million. Good job, Deborah.
2: That was a little over.
1: Good job. I loved the original. I bailed on the sequel.
2: There's another one out there.
1: Or the prequel. Yeah. And then the latest one, Dunkin' Egg, is phenomenal. That's coming back too.
2: Yeah.
1: Welcome back to the Mark Arum Show. Did I already congrats? Yeah, Jim in Dallas won tickets to East Lake. A couple of stories I want to end with here. I called this years ago. For all you jackwagons that will not check your bag, but stuff it in the overhead bin, causes so much frustration getting in and out of a plane because everyone's got to get their bag. Just check your freaking bag. There's finally an airline that is charging to use an overhead bin.
2: Yeah, this is in Australia. It's called Jetstar, and they are a budget airline, so you kind of pay for every little thing when you take these airlines. But they're saying if you have your little rolly bag that most people take with them, it's going to charge you at least $18 one way to put it in the overhead.
1: Good.
2: Now, you can still have, like, women will carry a purse or maybe one that you put under a seat.
1: A purse.
2: You can still have that, but if you're going to put anything in the overhead, it's got to be less than 15 pounds, which is just my hair products alone, and it's going to cost you $18 one way.
1: Here's my solution. Instead of, because I understand airlines, a lot of airlines, unless you have the special credit card or whatever, you have to pay to check your bag. That never used to be a thing. Bring back free check bags and only charge for the big bags you take on. Like if you have one of those rolling suitcases, that's $50 because it slows everyone the hell down. Especially, and I'm not height shaming, but a little dainty. Every time I'm on a plane,
2: that's me. I got to lift it over my head, stick it in there.
1: There's dainty Deborah with her big bag. She can't reach the overhead bin, so someone's got to come and help her.
2: And the guy right behind me is like, yeah. Like he can't wait 10 more seconds to sit
1: down.
2: And
1: then getting off, little Deborah can't reach the bag. So it just takes so much longer to get on and off an airplane because all of these jack wagons are bringing. So bring back free check bags.
2: And stop losing luggage.
1: Another thing that would be great. Also, Deborah, we need to talk about this big story. Oh, the MyPillow CEO guy stepped down. Mike Lindell. He's running for, this is not a joke, he's running for governor of Minnesota, mm-hmm. I believe. Mm-hmm. And I don't know, like he's taking the candidacy seriously. The polls show he has no chance of winning this, but he wants to focus on his run for governor that he is stepping down because he can't waste time with his MyPillow company.
2: Yeah, he says MyPillow's been great, but he needs to put 100% focus on this gubernatorial run in Minnesota. And the best way to do that is to just hand over MyPillow to somebody else.
1: I'm not going to mock the man because he's an entrepreneur, built a multi-million-dollar business, MyPillow. I think there's still commercials on cable news with MyPillow. But man, come on. He hasn't voted in Minnesota. He doesn't live in Minnesota.
2: Does he even live in Minnesota?
1: I don't know, but he's running for, don't
2: mock us Midwesterners.
1: No, I'm not, but
2: I mean him.
1: Oh, yeah. Stick with the MyPillow. That, you know, dance with the girl that you brought to the dead. Stick with the girl you brought to the dance. Dance with the girl. I don't know. But anyway, he has stepped down as MyPillow CEO. Finally, bath habits. Vin, when's the last time you took a bath? Like in a bathtub, rubber duckies,
2: bubbles,
1: bubble bath.
2: Rose petals.
0: Probably about a month ago.
1: All right, heard.
2: Really?
1: Me too.
0: I've been hooping on Sunday. I'd be hurt.
1: I did a recovery bath when I was sick. We're in the minority. Americans do not bathe very, I mean, they shower, yeah. But they don't take baths very often.
2: Yeah, about 51% of adults say we just don't take baths maybe the way you used to, especially if you were a kid, right? You used to take a bath as a kid, but it's so much faster to take a shower. Some people say you just use too much water, takes too long to get the right temperature, or you just don't have time to fill up a bathtub and sit in it and actually enjoy it.
1: So what's the actual number there, people?
2: 51% say they do not take baths. Showers or any other thing is fine, but not a traditional bath.
1: I it's rare. Usually when I'm sick and I want to get the sauna effect, but even after I take a bath, I take a shower. Because the bath water, I mean,
2: you're stewing in your own filth.
1: Yeah. Do you shower after you take a bath, Vinny, or you just hop out and put the robe on?
0: I just put the robe on.
1: Yeah. Light up the pipe.
0: It don't be,
1: Hugh Hefner-esque.
0: You know?
1: Yeah. Oh, there's an AI. Vinny is Hugh Hefner, Deborah. You're on that. That's going to be the show picture for tomorrow. I'll take a bath. I enjoy soaking in there. And that, like, Soba will come in and see me. Like, she can push open the door.
2: Does she want to get in the bath?
1: No, she runs.
2: She hates the water?
1: Yeah, she's like, he's going to try to give me a bath. But then after I get out of the bath, I take a shower to rinse my stuff off. Anyway, that's all.
3: Now you know. Because of the Mark Arum Show.
1: Oh, we were all over the map today. Now you know because of the Mark Arum Show.
4: What generally happens is the full House would vote to adopt that contempt resolution, and then it would go to the Justice Department. Senator Paul believes that that's an unnecessary intermediate step, and the Justice Department would then take the referral and bring it to a grand jury and try to get an indictment.
1: Stephen Portnoy jumped on with the breaking news. Fauci, yes, held for contempt by the Senate committee. We'll see if the DOJ presses charges. Now you know.
5: They had fried chicken, green beans, that looked like a pot roast. It was a good lineup. Missed out.
1: That was political analyst Stephen Lawson. He was at the congressional lunch yesterday put on by the Georgia Chamber. He gave us a breakdown of all the politics that went there, but there he was. I want to know what the lunch was. Fried chicken, green beans, and something that looked like a pot roast. Now you know.
7: I hate to tell the truth, but the truth is I did not enjoy Woods. Everything was against us. So when we actually went on stage, there was less than 300,000. It was a difficult gig, and it was the first time anyone had heard
1: that. Very cool. That was Eric Barrett, the former road manager for Jimi Hendrix, talking about being at Woodstock with Jimi Hendrix. If you missed that interview, check it out on the podcast.
2: Are you guys ready for the Mark Arum Star
1: I'm torn.
2: Show?
1: Whether we give one another one to Stephen Lawson. He did give us extra covers today. Did a great breakdown, but he didn't send me food pics of the fried chicken, the green beans.
2: He didn't even eat the food.
1: He didn't even eat the food. You say nah. I'm going to give one to Eric Barrett, the road manager for Jimi Hendrix. That was interesting stuff. And
2: I think Brooke needs one. I made her do a lot today.
1: Oh, yeah, Brooke. Did a lot today. Good job, Brooke. Social media, at Mark Arum, MarkArum. Stay safe. Have a great Thursday, Atlanta.
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2: It is 12 o'clock on this Thursday, August 6th. Good afternoon. I'm Sabrina Cupid. The news here at noon is sponsored by Jim Ellis Automotive. And our top local story this hour is a follow-up to a story we told you about earlier this week. A YouTube content creator who was accused of impersonating a health inspector.
25: How you doing? My name is Agent Black with the 30303. I'm just here for your routine inspection.
2: And we are now hearing from that man himself, Boku Black, with Boku Black TV. He says he was not impersonating anybody.
25: I say I'm from the department. I'm Agent Black, ID number 303 from the department, DA department. Flat out, point blank, period. I've never taken any food, any money.
2: He says the focus should not be on him, but rather what's going on inside those establishments that he posted.
25: Meat on the floor in these restaurants, roaches crawling around in these restaurants, employees picking their fingernails with knives and like kitchen utensils and putting them back.
2: He says he's no longer doing these videos and he never meant to cause any trouble. All right, your weather for today. A mix of clouds and sun, highs around 89, scattered rain showers and storms this afternoon. And WSB meteorologist Christina Edwards will have Atlanta Radio's only five-day forecast that comes your way at 12:05. A Johns Creek man headed to prison for his role in a fraud scheme that involved dressing up like professional athletes, including a Falcons player.
26: C.J. Elvins pled guilty to conspiracy to commit wire fraud and aggravated identity theft for the scheme that netted almost $20 million in bogus loans. He heads to prison for 6 years without the possibility of parole. His co-conspirator, Luther Davis of Roswell, is set to be sentenced in October. Prosecutors say it was Davis, a former University of Alabama defensive tackle, who dressed like Michael Penix, including his signature do-rag, during a video call with investors. Judd Hickenbotham, 95.5 WSB.
2: All right, this is new here at noon. Atlanta's master of disguise facing federal charges for 10 armed robberies. Federal prosecutors say during his months-long reign of terror, Tracy Mingo endangered the lives of more than a dozen store employees, robbing them at gunpoint. The FBI says Mingo used disguises to avoid being identified. The robberies occurred between October of last year and January of this year at locations across metro Atlanta. He was arraigned today on robbery-related charges. If convicted, he could spend more than 60 years in prison. The Senate has voted to hold Dr. Anthony Fauci in contempt of Congress. Senate Homeland Security and Governmental Affairs Committee Chair Senator Rand Paul saying that Fauci should have answered their questions because of the full pardon former President Biden granted him.
6: Dr. Fauci faced no risk of federal prosecution. All he had to do was tell the truth. More than 100 times, though, he refused.
2: Now, the vote by the committee comes after the former White House health advisor invoked the Fifth Amendment more than 110 times in that hearing last week about the COVID-19 pandemic, Fauci refusing to answer questions, saying he thinks committee chair Republican Senator Paul wants to see him behind bars. The FDA has approved Moderna's first ever mRNA seasonal flu vaccine for people 50 and older. Dr. Tara Narula has more on data concerning its efficacy.
11: They showed that this vaccine was about 27% more effective than the traditional flu vaccine. There did not seem to be any safety signals or concerning risks other than the traditional side effects that we see.
2: mRNA vaccines can be produced much faster than traditional ones. The vaccine should be available starting this upcoming flu season. High school seniors applying for admission to a pair of top Georgia colleges have one less thing to worry about.
13: Georgia Tech joins UGA in dropping its supplemental essay requirement for first-year applicants. As part of the admission process, students will still have to submit a personal essay for the online platform Common App, which streamlines college applications for over 1,000 schools. Georgia Tech says part of the change comes down to the increasing use of artificial intelligence. It's also about simplifying the process for students as the colleges face a rise in applicants. Cheryl Castro, 95.5 WSB.
2: Mortgage rates are up, and Jim Ryan reports this noon that's keeping would-be homebuyers in rental properties.
14: The average for a 30-year fixed-rate mortgage has risen to 6.81%, the highest in a year. The not-too-surprising result, says the Mortgage Bankers Association, is a 3% drop in mortgage applications from last week to this. Prospective homebuyers are sitting on the sidelines and waiting for the numbers to make financial sense before they sign on the dotted line.
2: And to afford a typical median-priced home in the metro Atlanta area, a household needs to have an annual income of about $102,000 to $107,000 a year based on recent data from Redfin. Let's take a look at the markets. The Dow right now is down 375 at 53,973. So the Dow's down more than 0.5%. NASDAQ also in negative territory. So is the S&P. It's time for live team coverage of traffic and weather. Alex Williams, how are the roads looking on your lunch hour?
15: Not terrible right now, Sabrina. We're still dealing with this right lane crash heading into Fairburn, 85 southbound before Highway 74, Sonoya Road. That is causing a tap of the brakes out of Union City, but not terrible. Earlier crash I was watching in Gwinnett County, that has cleared at 316 westbound right around Duluth, just before you get to Duluth Highway, Highway 120. And we're still seeing some delays on 75 south in Stockbridge. Crash just cleared out of the right lane before Hudson Bridge Road, exit 224. From the Trustdale.com Traffic Center, Triple Team Traffic, 95.5 WSB.
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16: Mostly cloudy skies for this afternoon with a few rain showers and rumbles of thunder. Today's high is 89, lows tonight in the upper 60s to low 70s. Tomorrow, partly to mostly cloudy with pop-up showers and thunderstorms through the afternoon, high near 90. Saturday and Sunday, a little bit more sunshine, though an isolated rain shower or thunderstorm can't be ruled out. Morning lows in the 70s, daytime highs in the low 90s for this weekend.
2: Right, we have 80 degrees here in Midtown Atlanta. We'll have more news at 1230, breaking news when it happens. I'm Sabrina Cupid, 95.5 WSB.

0: Welcome, it's Eric Erickson here across the Fruited Plain. The phone number is 877-973-7425. Should you wish to be on the program, I'd be very happy to have you. As always, text Eric, E-R-I-C-K, to 33777 to get everything you need. We've got to talk about the burrito again. If you weren't here yesterday, the hubbub fired up on social media on the right yesterday over people who are complaining about $20 burritos. And it actually started because a guy who works for Turning Point USA put out a tweet, and I quote it, one of our TPUSA college students gave his take on affordability. A burrito shouldn't cost $20. Yeah, a lot of this is a hangover from COVID and Biden-era inflation, but the lived experience is the same. It just feels like basic things cost too much. Now, I got to point something out of the gate here, that a lot of the people on the right who seized on this to complain about affordability are essentially admitting the Trump administration has failed to bring prices down. But also, I got to point something out here. A lot of people on the right who are concerned about affordability have been backing the policies that have made it less affordable under the Trump administration, including tariffs. Some of you, big tariff supporters, and refuse to admit what all the data has shown, that tariffs have driven up in grocery prices. Don't believe me that tariffs have driven up grocery prices. Believe Donald Trump, who had to scrap tariffs on bananas and coffee and beef and reduce import controls on imported ground beef and eggs to lower grocery prices. You mean the president's policies contributed to the price going up? He had to reverse himself. And the number of people who will tie themselves in knots to refuse to acknowledge that's what happened are just lying to themselves, because that's what happened. The president had to get rid of tariffs on, for example, coffee beans. Now, I witnessed this one firsthand. I am a coffee snob, and I admit it. My wife and I have a Jura coffee machine. Now, there's a backstory to me having bought this coffee machine. It is extremely expensive. I did not intend to buy. I actually promise, handle the Bible, did not intend to buy this super expensive coffee machine. My birthday a couple years ago, several years ago now, probably 4 or 5 years ago, we've gotten our money back out of the machine. But 4 or 5 years ago, we'd had a coffee maker since we got married in the year 2000, and it was falling apart. We'd replaced pieces on it over the years because they didn't make it anymore. And I was looking at these Jura coffee machines, and they had one, and it was several thousand dollars. I know, for a coffee machine, but it heats the milk, it frosts the milk, it does all that sort of stuff. Grinds the beans perfectly the way you want. Everybody can have their own. And I was like, I'm just going to look. And some coffee company sent me an email, and it was a promotional email that if you qualify for their financing, you can get it and like pay for it over a year with no interest. I was like, I'll just see if I qualify. Because it was my birthday. I was going to talk to my wife and say. What I didn't see was the very fine print, almost in white, that you couldn't really see at the bottom of the email that said, if you qualify, they're shipping it to you. So I fill it out, and all of a sudden it says, congratulations. We're sending you the coffee machine. It's like, no, no, no, no, no. Unsubscribe, unsubscribe, delete, delete. Please cancel, please cancel. I literally woke up. That was on a Saturday. I woke up on a Monday morning to an email saying, we have shipped you your coffee machine. Followed immediately by an email. Oh, we're so sorry. We didn't see your email to cancel until afterwards. You can reject shipment from FedEx if you want. Well, I wasn't home when FedEx delivered it. So I made the terrible mistake. Decided I might as well see if it's as good as it is. And it was better. And I thought, this is awful. I got to send this thing back. I can't afford it. And then my wife came in as I was boxing it up and put her hands around it and said, I might miss this thing. So I bought the coffee machine. And then my wife found out how much it was and was furious with me. It's like, I was going to say, she's like, don't blame me. It's great coffee, y'all. It's great coffee. It really is. Everybody has their own little button to press to get as much as you want ground and heated exactly the way you want it, and it can froth the milk and everything, but I digress. We buy whole beans from this place up in Atlanta called Rev Coffee. It's fantastic. You can buy them anywhere nationwide. You can buy from Rev. They'll roast them and send them to you the next day, and it's fantastic coffee. I would love to do an ad deal with them and sell their coffee to everybody. It's fantastic coffee. And I was buying 5-pound bags of whole bean coffee, and it was $90 to $100 for the coffee we were getting, and then it was $160, 100% because of the tariff. And you know what's happened? The president got rid of the tariff. And you know what happened? The price of the coffee went back down. I saw firsthand in my lived experience how tariffs were affecting people. Yes, it is an expensive bag of coffee that I get from Costa Rica that Rev Coffee roasts for me, and it is glorious and delightful, and I can afford it. And you know what? If you can't afford it, don't be mad at me for telling you about my expensive coffee. Buy cheaper coffee. You know the best coffee you can buy in the grocery store is called Community Coffee. It's from Louisiana. It's what I grew up with. Community Coffee is way better than that trash garbage you get at Starbucks. And by the way, if you buy yourself a coffee pot with ground beans and you set the coffee pot up and you make your coffee in the morning, you're going to save money instead of going to Starbucks every day. And that's the problem with the $20 burrito is kids thinking they can go to Chipotle every day and get a double steak burrito. And by the way, that's the only way to get a $20 burrito on a regular basis is to get the double steak option at Chipotle, which, by the way, doesn't have good food. Now, white people of America, I need to talk to you. White people of America, you do not understand flavor. If you live in an urban area, you really do not understand seasonings. White people of America, Chipotle is designed for the crackers among us. Now, I am so white, I can't wear white socks because if I put them on, I can't find them to take them off. And even I am not white enough to go to Chipotle, which has the most garbage-flavored food. I have made the mistake of eating there before. I'm like, Taco Bell is better than Chipotle. You may not want to admit it, but Taco Bell is better than Chipotle. Taco Bell has better seasoning than Chipotle. But you know who has the best seasoning? It's your local Mexican restaurant or taco truck. Go find them, and you're not going to pay $20. But good Lord, the people who are the most upset about the $20 burrito, they're mad at people telling them to learn to cook in the same way the progressives were mad about people telling them to learn to code when they lost their jobs, and they don't want to cook. You know, the other way to get the $20 burrito is to get the $10 burrito from Chipotle and have DoorDash or Uber Eats deliver it to you because you're too lazy to go get it. You're too inconvenienced. Why don't you learn to cook? I can make a platter of burritos for my whole family for less than $20. And we'll have leftovers to live on.
1: But we don't want you to be lecturing us on cooking food.
0: This is the other most asinine thing. This is the most asinine thing is you tell the left to go get a real job and stop complaining. But when you tell these socialist progressives on the right to learn to cook, they're like, you shouldn't tell us. This undermines my lived experience. No, learn to cook. And if you're in college, stop eating $20 burritos.
1: Oh, but it's so much more expensive than when you were college.
0: It doesn't matter. It was still expensive when I was in college and I didn't have a job. My parents sent me a $100 bill a month. I had to go get a job to be able to make ends meet. And yes, by the way, it is more expensive now. And none of what I said undermines the fact that, yes, it is more expensive. And my problem is that so many people on the right who are upset about the affordability crisis right now don't want to point the finger at the president administration that they all supported and say it's on you. Your tariffs rose prices. Your import controls, they rose prices. The war in Iran that you refused to finish raised prices. Your policies contributed to it. Was it Joe Biden and COVID? Yes. And Donald Trump promised to come in and make everything better, and he didn't. He raised tariffs. Prices were going down until he put the tariffs in place, and then the prices started going back up. Wages just started falling behind inflation again. Companies stopped investing so much. And then the other thing is, we now know, in an age where this president will stand on stage and attack communism as a threat to America, our government has taken ownership interest in 30 companies. Do you know what that does? When the government takes shareholder interest in companies, it creates what's called moral hazard, where those companies know they don't have to operate reasonably because if they screw it up, the government's going to bail them out because the government owns them. Government control creates moral hazard and raises costs. You know what this administration has also done? This administration has also continued the Biden administration policy of Fannie and Freddie guaranteeing all home loans. Now, that may sound like a good idea to you, but you know what it does? It allows banks to raise prices higher. Why? Because those banks know that they're going to get subsidized. There's a guy, his name is Foley Schmidt. Let me read this to you. I went to Dartmouth. It costs roughly $60,000 a year in all. I now build homes for a living that cost $350,000 to build. Both those numbers are insane. The moment the government guarantees a loan, the seller stops caring what the buyer can actually afford. College tuition exploded after the federal government started backing student loans with no underwriting and no discharge in bankruptcy. Home prices exploded after Fannie Mae and Freddie Mac started buying mortgages and removing risk from lenders. When a bank knows it will get paid no matter what, it will lend to anyone. When the bank will lend to anyone, the seller raises the price. When the seller raises the price, the buyer just borrows more money. No one feels the pain until the bill comes due 10 or 30 years later. Colleges added $200 million rec centers and hired thousands of administrators because students were writing checks with money that didn't feel real. Home sellers listed at $500,000 because they knew the bank would approve it regardless of whether the buyer could sustain the payment. And I benefit from both systems, and it's nuts. If the government removed the guarantee from student loans tomorrow, tuition would drop 40% within 5 years. If Fannie and Freddie disappeared, home prices would correct in the same direction. He's right. He's absolutely right. And yet the people on the right who are complaining about affordability aren't asking the government to stop Fannie and Freddie from subsidizing every single loan and guaranteeing every loan. And they're not asking for the end of the college loan program. In fact, they want more government intervention. The people on the right who are complaining about affordability and want the government to solve the affordability problem are the same people who could look at the California high-speed rail system and say, boy, the government can't build anything efficiently, can it? No, and it can't lower prices. The way you lower prices is to get the government out of the way. There's something called the Jones Act. It is very nerdy and esoteric. And I have a couple of friends of mine who get priapism talking about it because they are real big into trade policy. And the Jones Act requires that only American flagged ships built in the United States can transport goods between ports in the United States. And it drives up costs. Why? Because American ship carriers know that they can charge a premium because no other ship on the planet can go port to port. After the Iran war, the president of the United States gave a waiver on the Jones Act so that any ship anywhere can deliver stuff between American ports. And you know what happened? Prices have gone down. Energy prices in California have actually come down. This is from Mayor Michael Bloomberg, the owner of Bloomberg News. The Iran war has provided at least two clear economic lessons. It has exposed the steep costs of being reliant on fossil fuels, highlighting the need for countries to diversify, and it has shown U.S. commerce would look like if freed from the Jones Act. The law, part of the Merchant Marine Act of 1920, requires vessels carrying cargo between American ports to be built, owned, and flagged, and predominantly crewed by Americans. To illustrate the problems this causes, consider this. A foreign flagged ship comes from Asia, can unload its goods at a West Coast port, but it cannot then pick up American-made goods and unload them in Honolulu or any other U.S. city. The act costs Hawaiian families $1,800 a year. Alaskans and Puerto Ricans get walloped, too. The act is not just a problem for those outside the continental United States. All Americans pay for the inefficiencies it foists upon the shipping industry. In fact, according to the Commerce Secretary, with the waiver of the Jones Act because of the Iran war, grocery prices have come down in parts of the country, including Puerto Rico, Hawaii, Alaska, and fuel prices have come down in California because they lack pipelines, so you got to ship them oil, and shipping them oil has actually come down in price because multiple carriers can do it, not just American carriers. And yet, you don't have any of these people complaining about the Jones Act, telling Congress to get rid of it. You don't have any of these people saying get rid of Fannie and Freddie's guarantees to reduce home prices. You don't have any of these people saying, Mr. President, get rid of the tariffs on aluminum and steel and lumber to reduce the price of building a house. You don't have any of these people saying, Mr. President, get rid of your tariffs on groceries that still remain. You don't have any of the people complaining about the $20 $5 burrito complaining about what this president's economic policies have done and what policies he continued from Joe Biden have done. If you really want to make things cheaper in this country, you got to get the government out of the economy, not more into the economy. And notably, all of the people loudly complaining about it support J.D. Vance, a man who wants increased government control of the economy, a national industrial manufacturing policy, and unionization, all of which will drive up prices. So stop complaining if you're going to contribute to the price increases, which many of you are doing. And also, don't eat $20 burritos. Learn to cook.
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4: 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Crash pushed off to the right shoulder downtown, 7585 northbound between I-20 and Edgewood Avenue. So all lanes are back open there. Still got the right lane crash between Union City and Fairburn. This is I-85 southbound before Highway 74 Sonoy Road, exit number 61. And 75 south finally starting to get better through Stockbridge passing Hudson Bridge Road. 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From the Trustdale.com Traffic Center, Alex Williams, Triple Team Traffic, 95.5 WSB.
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0: Welcome back. Glad to have you with me. It's Eric Erickson here, 877-973-7425. When I was younger, when I was a young lawyer, I had several friends of mine who they were just elite lawyers, and they weren't a lot older than me. One of them I was in law school with, and his dad had bought him a BMW, and I thought, BMW, that's kind of a status symbol. I don't need a Mercedes. I'll get a BMW, and boy, have they just kind of fallen. They're an elite brand and they're not a great brand and too many people make jokes about them and they nickel and dime you and you got to subscribe to everything in the car. It seems maybe they've walked that back. The iDrive is kind of garbage. 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
18: It is 12:30. Good afternoon. I'm Sabrina Cupid. This news sponsored by Jim Ellis Automotive. Rockdale County extending a boil water advisory now for residents in the northern part of the county for another 24 hours. A water main break on Tuesday led to the advisory. All residents who live north of I-20 should continue to boil your water until further notice. Rockdale County Water Resources saying one test out of the 20 samples from water quality testing had inconclusive results. The advisory will remain in effect until satisfactory test results are received and the Georgia EPD confirms it may be lifted. Your weather for today, partly cloudy, hot and humid, headed for a high of 89. More scattered showers this afternoon and storms possible, says WSB meteorologist Christina Edwards. She'll have Atlanta's most accurate and dependable forecast straight ahead. All right, a warning to drivers on I-25 in Cobb and Fulton counties this weekend. The Georgia DOT saying that it does plan to close all lanes of traffic in both directions between South Atlanta Road and Paces Ferry Road starting Friday night at 7 until 5 a.m. Monday morning. It is possible the work will have to be postponed because of weather, but as for now, it is still on. All right, we are hearing for the first time from the man accused of impersonating a health inspector at restaurants in DeKalb County and other places. YouTube content creator Boku Black says he was never impersonating anyone.
15: Honestly, my whole intention has always been pure and just genuine as far as just bringing awareness to the community.
18: And he says he did not target any particular type of restaurant, and what he saw was concerning, but he never meant to undermine legitimate inspectors.
15: That's just my way of putting a spin on a crazy situation, so to speak.
18: And he says he's no longer doing those videos. A co-defendant in a $20 million fraud scheme tied to several NFL players going to prison now. C.J. Evans of Johns Creek will spend 6 years behind bars without the possibility of parole after pleading guilty to wire fraud, conspiracy, and identity theft. Luther Davis of Roswell set to be sentenced in October for the scheme that included dressing up like NFL players and their managers to secure almost $20 million in bogus loans. It's 12:32.
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3: Watching the ride into Midtown, a little sluggish right now. 7585 South 17th Street as you head down to Cortland Street and tapping the brakes northbound University Avenue up to a crash off to the right before Freedom Parkway. From the Trustdale.com Traffic Center, Triple Team Traffic, 95.5 WSB.
4: It's mostly cloudy with scattered rain showers today. High 89. Rain tapering off for tonight. Lows in the upper 60s to low 70s.
2: 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I'm Sabrina Cupid, 95.5 WSB.
5: Guys, I just have to read something to you. I just got this. Major movement on the referral leaderboard in July. Eric Erickson's made a back nine charge like you wouldn't believe, rocketing all the way up from fifth to second place and within striking distance of Brian in first. I can't wait to see how this plays out. That's all about those of you kind souls who decided to subscribe to the Golfers Journal so that I can possibly win free golf clubs at the end. Here, if you text golf to 33777, you can help me beat whoever this Brian person is. I'm at 12. He's at 15. We got to go through the end of the year. So if you got anybody you love who loves golf, they should subscribe. So just text golf to 33777 and you get the Van Allen golf link too. Now, it's not actually what I wanted to talk about this half hour, but it's very important to me to win the golf clubs. That's just what I want new golf clubs, and I know what my wife's reaction would be to asking to go get fitted for new golf clubs at TruSpec, because I'm not that good of a golfer, so I really shouldn't, but I'm getting good enough where I'm like, I might need to get refitted for clubs, but nonetheless. We got to talk a little bit about data centers, because I want to play for you two pieces of audio. This is Keisha Lance Bottom. She is running for governor of Georgia. She's the former mayor of Atlanta. And just side note, you can see how I played this. My boss in Atlanta, absolutely horrified, I'm sure, that I started a full segment talking about my desire for golf clubs instead of the news. But then I pivoted into a local Georgia story on a national show to double play up to get back in his good graces so he forgets the whole golf thing. But it's also a national story. So Keisha Lance Bottoms, former mayor of Atlanta, running for governor of Georgia, asked about data centers. This is from C-SPAN.
6: For a governor Bottoms, what would be the future of tax breaks for data centers, and what regulations would you propose for new data centers?
7: I just want us to pause. I want us to gather all the information, factual information, and then make a determination on how we move forward. I can tell you, when I'm moving around the state, a lot of people are concerned about the environmental impact. They're also concerned about the rising cost of utility bills. But I've also talked with some leaders, especially in our rural communities, who are saying that having data centers there helps them balance their budget. So I am respectful of everyone's thoughts on it. But at the end of the day, we got to separate fact from fiction. And we don't have enough facts on data centers to make an informed decision on how we move forward. We need a pause.
5: If Keisha Lance Bottoms is listening online to my show, she's using a data center. If she pulls out her iPhone to check her email, she's using her data center. If she pulls out her phone to send a text message, she's using a data center. Well,

0: We actually have plenty of facts about them. Are there some downsides? Yes, there are. But are the downsides outweighed by the positives? I would say yes. Should every community have them? I would say no. Should some communities have them that want them? Yes. This is her competitor, Rick Jackson, also asked about data centers.
1: Chamber's taken a strong position in general for data centers. What does a Governor Jackson do specifically with the state tax breaks for technology and data centers? And do you see any regulation for data centers?
2: Well, first of all, every community needs to have control on whether they have a data center or not, full stop. However, I was in Blakely, the first place I stopped, and they asked me that question, and I could tell by the question that it was not coming from a positive viewpoint. And I said, well, first of all, you're not going to like my answer, but here it is. You need to have control. But I said, a data center, especially AI data centers, they don't have to be near Atlanta. They don't need 24/7. They can be in the most remote parts of Georgia, out of the way, and so forth. They can eliminate, if it's structured properly, property taxes in at least 70 counties that we've got in this state. I want people to have a voice on that. But what we can't do is have data centers where they don't get a benefit. So I'm for giving them the option to have a data center that, and let them decide. No property taxes with a data center, don't have one. It's totally up to them. As a business person, I just want to give them that option so that they know both sides of the street. And we've got to educate people on the data centers. I think there's a lot of misinformation about that.
0: There is a lot of misinformation. Let me read you this. This is from El Paso, Texas. Data centers are bringing thousands of jobs, support for local schools, workforce development opportunities, as well as environmental conservation programs. And because of Meta's ongoing investment in El Paso, my beloved hometown, is quickly becoming a leader in innovation. If you drive by the Meta El Paso Data Center, you'll see over 2,300 skilled workers already on site, a number that will grow to more than 4,000 at peak construction for a build-out that will last years, not months. Once operational, the data center will support 300 positions. Those jobs range from security and culinary personnel to HVAC technicians and engineers. Meta has also partnered with more than 130 local El Paso companies, vendors, and suppliers to build and operate the facility. Not only that, the data center site will be publicly owned, generating zero property tax revenue. And read that wrong. These investments also help strengthen public services and schools. The data center site had been publicly owned, generated zero property tax revenue, and sat empty for years. Because of the Meta Data Center, it will now produce tens of millions of dollars in annual funding for the school district, the local community college, the local university medical center, and support for city services, including roads, parks, libraries, and emergency response. As Meta's footprint grows, the tax revenue grows too. There's also a $500,000 investment in local public schools to help connect students to learning opportunities and training opportunities. Now, that's Meta. Meta, by the way, is probably doing this better than any other company because it actually is pouring resources into training local workers in local areas with the skills needed, and they'll be able to take those skills. You know, so for example, if you want to be a Ford mechanic, you got to go buy your own tools, pay for your training and whatnot, and over time, you can get to six figures. With Meta, they give you the tools, they give you the training, and when you're ready to go work somewhere else, you can take your tools and training with you. You don't have to pay Meta back. They're doing it the right way. Not every data center does. They're doing it the right way. But the larger issue is in local communities, give them the choice. Some of you don't want them. Some of you, you don't want them. I don't want one in the back of my neighborhood. Now, there's some rural property about 40 miles from me where they're building a data center. Nobody around the data center objects. There is nobody around the data center. It's just empty farmland. And the land that they're building on was a forest. It wasn't even farmland. So they've cut down the trees. They're selling the trees. That'll make somebody toilet paper, and they'll build a data center. And guess what? The county that's getting the data center is going to get so much in property taxes, they're already cutting property taxes for local homeowners in the county. It's not a bad deal. They're going to get more money in property taxes from the data center than they were getting from the citizens. So they're going to have net income boost for their county that's going to go towards roads and bridges and infrastructure and schools and things like that, benefiting the county. Now, that may not be for you in your county, and that's okay. But this idea espoused by a number of Democrats who privately support the data centers, that's the thing with Keisha Lance Bottoms in Georgia, is she's saying, well, we don't have the facts. We need the fact. No, we have the facts. You just don't want to admit that you're okay with them as an economic revenue generator for rural parts of your state because you know that the Democratic progressive base is really opposed to them. And some people are scared to death of the idea of a data center, claiming they're going to drink up all your water and eat up all your food and cause noise and whatnot. And again, I have an engineer who anytime I talk about this, sends me some papers he has written, he's studied it. And it says there are problems, and yes, I acknowledge the problems. One of the problems is the initial uptake of water is a massive amount of uptake of water in some of these, although a lot of data centers are moving away from water uptake, and a lot of them are putting in more and more closed systems. There's no permanently closed system. However, the noise issue can be completely eradicated by local zoning. The generator hums, all those sorts of things. They can be eliminated. By the way, your cost for your power bill, blaming the data centers, that's not true. Your power bill is going up because of inflation, not because of the power generation. In fact, in my state and in most southern states, 100% of the power increase due to data centers must be covered by the data center. And increasingly, these data centers are buying their own mini power plants and putting on their facilities. So your power is not going up at all because of the data center. I don't mean to be a broken record on this because I've talked about it a lot in the last few weeks, but the level of misinformation and disinformation and simply fear from people over these data centers. And also, it's like the $20 burrito thing. With the $20 burrito, no, you shouldn't be regularly eating a $20 burrito. And yes, you should learn to cook because you will save money. And when you say those things, people are like, why are you telling me not to live my life? I'm not telling you not to live your life. I'm just telling you if you're eating a $20 burrito every single day, you're going to go bankrupt. In the same way, if you don't learn how to cook, you're not going to be able to save money. It's the same thing with the data center. If you don't want one in your local community, I'm okay with that. But if you don't want it because you're scared of the water usage or your power bill going up, your lack of wanting one is based on fear that is not true. If you don't want it because it abuts your backyard and you don't look at it every day, I'm with you. I don't want it either. I don't want one right behind me either in that regard. But the idea that we don't have the facts yet. Now, you should understand that Keisha Lance Bottoms is a woman who was the first mayor of Atlanta since the Civil War to preside over the burning of her city. Atlanta got burned by Sherman and by the rioters in 2020, and Keisha Lance Bottoms stood by and let it happen and told the police not to do anything. And so now she comes up and she supports building the data centers, but she's too chicken to say she supports building the data centers because she knows it's good for rural Georgia and good for the economy. So what does she say? Well, I don't think we have all the facts. There's a lot of fiction, a lot of facts, and we got to figure it out. This is the same woman who in 2020 couldn't stand up to the rioters. She can't stand up to the mob. She won't stand up to the bullies, and she won't stand up to the liars. So she says, we just don't have all the facts. I appreciate Rick Jackson saying, if you don't want them, you shouldn't have them. Let the local governments decide. But also, it could be a big way to offset property taxes for a local community or increase revenue for a local community. Absolutely true. And also, when they come in, if you structure it right, local communities, and you require the data centers to cover the cost of the infrastructure build-out, suddenly you've got the data center companies, the Googles and the Metas and the OpenAIs and the Anthropics. They're the ones building out your roads. They're the ones building out your sewage system. And they're the ones building out your water infrastructure and water capacity without your residents paying a penny for it. So you get better pipes, bigger pipes, more water, more power, bigger roads, better roads, and your community has paid exactly zero for it. You can structure your deal that way. These companies are desperate to build, particularly in rural areas where there's less opposition. Structure the deal, and you might be able to get a good deal out of it. I'm flummoxed, though, by the people who are out there just scared to death to take a stand on the issue of whether or not we should create these good-paying jobs. And for the people who say, well, they're only temporary good-paying jobs, yeah, those temporary jobs, they may last 4 years, and then you have incredible skills to go somewhere else. Let's take the data center out of it. About 2 hours south of me, Bryan County, Georgia, they built this massive Hyundai facility. The thing stretches along the interstate about a mile and a half. It's massive. You can see it from like a satellite. You can zoom in and see it. It's massive all the way to Savannah, Georgia. Hyundai sneaked in some illegal aliens, and they were found out and evicted, and they had to hire Americans to finish building. And now down there in Georgia, it's created somewhat of a technical boom because a bunch of people who live in the area now know how to weld, how to do high-tech electrical wiring, how to do plumbing and HVAC systems for major corporate building. So guess what? When major corporations around the country are looking for new places to build, where are they going? They're going down there. Creating the one manufacturing facility has created opportunities for those employees to stay in their community, making hundreds of thousands of dollars a year for now new companies that are springing up in the area for the sole reason that they took a chance on one big facility and they got the job skills. And so, yeah, their job came to an end at the one, and now they're getting all sorts of new opportunities in new locations. Why? Because they took the chance on building something. And in building it, they got incredible skills. Skills where they now don't have to pack up and move halfway across the country because other companies took notice of what happened. And they're like, you know what? We think we'll build down there too. They've already got the welders and the plumbers and the electricians. They've already got the infrastructure from the one. So, and by the way, and they're building like these massive warehousing facilities where it's not a ton of new people coming into the community. So they're not overwhelmed. The original plant completely overwhelmed infrastructure, but the new ones that are coming aren't. And to the extent that they are, they're structuring the deals so the companies coming in are paying for the infrastructure expansion. So the local community isn't paying. And the local community, their tax fund has gone up. Their revenue for the county has gone up. Their infrastructure has improved. Their access to goods and services has improved. It's been a win for them. Some people don't like it because it was a rural community that's now suddenly not. And I completely am sympathetic to that one. I want to live, there's a place near me, about 15 minutes north of me out on farmland. If I can ever win the lottery or have a rich relative die and leave all their money to me, I want to buy a large tract of land and have no neighbors in the middle of nowhere. I don't want neighbors. So my wife says we need land to bury the body. We have people drive past our house to see if we live there. No neighbors. And I don't want a data center in my backyard. So I totally get it. But also, I totally get there are lots of rural parts of this state where I live and your state where you live where there's plenty of land to build the data center. It's never going to bother anybody, and it's going to generate inordinate property tax revenue for the local community. And the idea that a governor thinks we don't have the facts, a gubernatorial candidate should be disqualifying in the year of our Lord 2026 to believe we don't have the facts already just because you don't want to stake out a position that'll alienate somebody.
3: Honest.
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4: 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Crash working in the right lane still. 85 southbound between Union City and Fairburn. This is south of Highway 138 before you get to Highway 74 Sonoya Road, exit number 61. Crash still on the right shoulder downtown, 7585 north before Freedom Parkway. And some southbound delays on 85 south starting before 17th Street. 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
5: Yeah. Chris Chandler here, and as we end back to school week, Atlanta's morning news starts at 5 a.m. Friday with the weekend forecast. 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
6: I'm here with Chris Hoffman, the founder of Hoffman Financial Group and host of Money Unleashed right here on 95.5 WSB. Chris, financial study after financial study keeps showing us a troubling trend. Many Americans believe they could work and work and work with no end in sight and still not have enough saved to retire comfortably. And that's the key word here. So how do we retire comfortably?
7: One of the things I think everybody listening should focus on is pick a retirement date. 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Do you want to retire at 62? Do you want to retire at 65? Pick that date, meet with us, and let's go get it. 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
7: there is no retirement date. 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

0: may not agree with him, but he tells you the truth. It's the Eric Erickson Show.
1: Hello there. Welcome. It is Eric Erickson here. The phone number is 877-973-7425. You can text the word show and come hang out with me on October 7th. Reasonably priced tickets for the Not Safe for Radio Show October 10th. It's going to be in just north of Atlanta. There's a great Westin Hotel at the facility. It's the Gas South Arena. It's going to be fun. There are many, many, many stories that I cannot tell on radio because, well, for lots of reasons, you'll hear on that stage on October 10th. Fun time for families. It's I would discourage kids from coming. There is some language, but irrelevant to the stories at play. And if you text show to 33777, you can come hang out with me. Now, you should know this hour of the program is brought to you by Van Allen Golf. I actually ordered two putters last night, one for a friend of mine who's an advertiser, one for a guy at Golfers Journal from Van Allen Golf. 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They were telling me they did a big charity event out west, and the CEO of a big company ordered a bunch of their putters to give away as gifts. He loved them so much. You can, I mean, catch the trend now before they explode. VanAllenGolf.com. 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I'll see the link. 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
7: It is 1 o'clock. Good afternoon. I'm Sabrina Cubitt. This just in, Georgia students continue to improve scores on some key state tests.
8: The Georgia Department of Education says milestone testing reveals a third year of improvement in math scores for most grade levels. Deputy Superintendent for Assessment and Accountability, Dr. Allison Timberlake, calls the findings excellent.
9: Looking at the change from 2025 to 2026 for math, we saw gains in all grades and courses with the exception of grade 8.
8: The department says it's moving forward with implementation of new state laws designed to improve math learning and literacy. They expect to have English language arts scores later this year. Jonathan O'Brien, 95.5 WSB.
7: All right, your weather for today, partly cloudy, hot and humid, headed for a high of 89. Scattered rain showers and storms again this afternoon. According to WSB meteorologist Christina Edwards, she'll have Atlanta's most accurate and dependable forecast straight ahead. The man accused of impersonating a DeKalb County health inspector on YouTube speaking out today. It's an update to a story we told you about earlier this week. Boku Black says he never said that he was an inspector with the county and his intention for videotaping kitchens at some restaurants.
10: I feel as if they hold a standard as far as within the food, you know, within serving the food.
7: He says the focus should not be on him, but rather what he shot on that video.
10: Me on the floor in these restaurants, roaches crawling around in these restaurants.
7: Is he worried about facing charges?
10: Like I said, the only thing I can fear is the Lord, and I can just pray that he got me.
7: Atlanta's master of disguise facing federal charges for 10 armed robberies. Federal prosecutors say during his months-long reign of terror, Tracy Mingo endangered the lives of more than a dozen store employees, robbing them at gunpoint. The FBI saying Mingo used disguises to avoid being identified. The robberies occurred between October of last year, January of this year, at locations all across the metro Atlanta area. He was arraigned today on robbery-related charges. If convicted, he could spend more than 60 years in prison. One of two men who pled guilty in a fraud scheme that involved impersonating professional athletes, including Falcons quarterback Michael Penix, is now headed to prison.
11: C.J. Evans of Johns Creek will spend 6 years in prison without the possibility of parole after pleading guilty to wire fraud, conspiracy, and identity theft. Luther Davis of Roswell is set to be sentenced in October for the scheme that included dressing up like NFL players and their managers to secure almost $20 million in bogus loans. Prosecutors say it was Davis, a former University of Alabama defensive tackle, who dressed up like Michael Penix, including a do-rag head covering, during a video call to ask investors for loans. Other victims in the scheme include Packers safety Xavier McKinney and Browns tight end David Njoku. Judd Hickenbotham, 95.5 WSB.
7: That boil water advisory in Rockdale County has now been extended, so residents in the northern part of the county urged to continue to boil their water for another 24 hours. It's 102.
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14: Long-standing crash in Fairburn, still in the right lane, 85 southbound before Highway 74, Sonoya Road, exit 61. That is now causing some brake lights as you leave Union City. Elsewhere, we have construction in DeKalb County, the 675 northbound ramp to I-285 west. At times, they're blocking that whole ramp, so look out for some delays there as you make your way up to the south side perimeter. And 7585 south, tapping the brakes, 17th Street through Midtown. From the Trustdale.com Traffic Center, Triple Team Traffic, 95.5 WSB.
21: This is WFB meteorologist Christina Edwards. Mostly cloudy with a high of 89. Scattered rain showers and thunderstorms through the afternoon. The rain will taper off tonight. Lows in the upper 60s to low 70s. Tomorrow, cloudy skies with off and on rain showers. High near 90. A little more sunshine by Saturday. High 92.
7: 83 degrees in Douglasville. It's 81 in Razzleton. Dunwoody has 81 degrees. We'll have more news at 1:30. Breaking news when it happens. I'm Sabrina Cupid, 95.5 WSB.

0: America, welcome. It is Eric Erickson here. The phone number 877-973-7425 if you want to be on the program. I got to give you all your laugh as we start the show this hour. So I checked my email. I'm trying to be very good about not checking text messages and whatnot while I'm on the radio. And I turned and checked my email during the last commercial break as my daughter dropped off some coffee and chatted with her and then looked over. And I had a bunch of emails from someone from the last hour. And this person, last year when I was telling people the president was going to implement tariffs and prices were going to go up, was insistent that that was not the case. Absolutely insistent. And began emailing me all the time saying prices haven't gone up. Every time an economic report had come out that prices hadn't come up, he would email me, price hadn't come up, you're wrong about the tariffs. What are you going to correct yourself? What are you going to correct yourself? And I replied, they haven't gone into effect yet. So I actually calendared on my calendar last year, I want to say it was in August, to take a stand on whether or not tariffs had happened or not. And I did. And I said, you know, prices had not gone up as much as I'd expected them to go up. But what happening, according to the data, was wages were not going up. And a lot of economists were saying that they weren't passing 100% of the cost off to people. What they were doing is they just weren't, they were taking cuts in profits, so they weren't paying wages. He's like, oh, no, you said prices go up, blah, blah, blah, blah. Didn't matter what I said. So we are now a year from that moment. I actually checked. It was last year at this time where I made the case that, yes, tariffs were doing what people predicted. And I now have like 7 emails from the guy telling me to stop talking about tariffs. I'm a broken record. Move on. Won't actually acknowledge, yes, sir, I was right. Just I should stop talking about it. And then got an email from a guy saying that if I've got a quote, Mike Bloomberg on something, I must be losing. Y'all, a stop clock can be right twice a day. And by the way, Mike Bloomberg's argument on the Jones Act has nothing to do with him being a big liberal. His argument is we actually see. Now, for those of you not familiar with the Jones Act, this guy apparently doesn't care at all about it other than the fact that he doesn't like me talking about tariffs. The Jones Act is a protectionist measure that was passed in the 1920s. Congress has never repealed. And if I want to take American cargo from California to Hawaii, it has to be on an American boat built in America, owned by Americans, and the majority of the crew, like 3/4 of the crew, must be American. And the result is that the cargo sent from Los Angeles to Hawaii by that Jones Act boat, we will pay a premium because there aren't a lot of those boats. And because it's all American crews, they pay more money. And so the people of Hawaii have to pay the cost. But it's not just them. If Louisiana fills an oil tanker with oil and sends that oil tanker to the Bahamas to give the Bahamas oil, the Bahamas doesn't pay as much as if Louisiana sent a tanker to California for oil. Californians, Puerto Ricans, Floridians, everybody will pay more because of the Jones Act. And so the president of the United States, after the Iran war started, got rid of the Jones Act by executive decree. Said, we're going to time it out for 6 months. Do you know what's happened? Energy prices in California have gone down. Food prices in Hawaii and Puerto Rico and Alaska have gone down. Like literally, you want to talk about grocery prices coming down? There are multiple places in this country that are actually seeing a decline in energy prices and grocery prices. And those are states that the majority of their goods and services are bound up in the Jones Act. And with the Jones Act gone, their prices have come down. So people in Hawaii and Alaska, people in California, people in Puerto Rico, they've all seen prices come down while the rest of us have seen prices go up because their prices were already so high because of the Jones Act, and now their prices have come down. In other words, you get rid of a protectionist piece of legislation called the Jones Act, prices come down. We've seen it actually happening, and that was Mike Bloomberg's point that this law. So for someone to email me and say, I must be losing the argument to quote Mike Bloomberg, Mike Bloomberg and I are quoting the data. And this is the same guy who doesn't want me talking about tariffs because I'm quoting the data. The truth is the truth. It doesn't care about your feelings, Paul. And the truth is that these policies have hurt you, whether you want to believe it or not. You want to protect your precious and leg hump the president of the United States like a little rabid chihuahua, go for it. But I'm just here to tell you guys the truth. I'm not here to take a partisan side on this stuff. I'm a conservative and a Christian. That's my worldview. That's how I see things. And as a conservative, I know protectionism is bad and the data is on my side. The data is also on my side when it comes to how bad the socialists are. They are a bunch of liars, and they have gotten to the point to get elected now. The socialists know they have to lie, like the people who are defending tariffs, which, by the way, the socialists love the tariffs. They may hate Donald Trump, but they love his trade policies. This is Bernie Sanders, who was on television talking about, or no, he was on a podcast talking about the Democratic Socialists.
1: Well, you know, look, people have different views, and what you know as well as I do, that the right wing, that's their job, right? They will take what one person said and put, you know, $80 billion of TV ads on it and make it claim every Democrat supports that. No serious person that I know who is running for office believes in, quote unquote, defunding the police. I was a mayor for 8 years. I worked very closely with cops. They have a very difficult job. Do we need police reform? Do we need to get rid of racism within police departments? Absolutely. Are there jobs that other people can be doing in terms of mental health, drug addiction that now falls on a cop's shoulders? Yeah, I think we should look at that. But nobody I know, you know, believes in defunding the police in terms of doing away with prisons. I hope the day comes when we don't lead the world in the number of people who are incarcerated. That speaks very poorly of our society.
2: Yeah.
1: But does that mean that there should not be dangerous people who should be behind bars? Of course, everybody agrees with that. Open borders, no. Most of us believe in comprehensive immigration reform, not opening up all the borders. But a lot of this stuff, as you well know, is what the right wing plays on and multiplies on Fox, you know, 10 times a day and through their ads.
0: They don't believe it, you say? By the way, he's on Pod Saves America. These are the guys who were the character witnesses for Graham Plattner. Just so you understand, Bernie Sanders is talking to Graham Plattner's character witness, that Graham Plattner's a great guy, saying these things, that none of these people actually really want to defund the police. Why is it we can't believe the Democratic Socialists with their own words? They are the ones who say they want to defund the police. Why can't we believe them? They are the ones who say they want to get rid of ICE. Why can't we believe them? They are the ones who say they want to get rid of all support for Israel. Why can't we believe them? They are the ones who say America deserved 9/11. Why can't we believe them? Francesca Hong is the would-be Democratic candidate for governor in Wisconsin. Maybe she will lose. Maybe the polling there, they're oversampling educated white people. It's educated white people who are the problem. Francesca Hong tweeted several years ago that she wanted an end to Thanksgiving. She wanted an end to Thanksgiving. She thought that Thanksgiving was a bad and racist holiday, and that it was a holiday for white people, and it was a holiday that celebrated colonialism, and she wanted an end of it. She was asked about this on CNN just 2 days ago. Listen to this.
3: One thing that they brought up as well was a post from you in 2021 where you said Americans should cancel Thanksgiving, should have done this in 1621. The post has been deleted. Republicans have been highlighting it.
0: Now, let me just read you the actual tweet, because Caitlin Collins plays it down. Canceled Thanksgiving should have been done in 1621. It takes a worldwide pandemic for us to realize we should stop celebrating colonialism and the original super spreader event that killed indigenous folks and women. So be it. Folks, F-O-L-X, not K.
3: Do you still believe that Thanksgiving should be canceled?
4: I'm a chef. And one of the first meals that I made that was for the community when I was 16 was a Thanksgiving meal. You know, I always think my hospitality background in owning a restaurant for 7-8 years, that bringing folks around the table to share conversation and build community is always a good thing. But Thanksgiving is also a time that's incredibly painful for many people in our communities. And so I think there I wanted to make sure that people understood that there are multiple views, but views can evolve.
0: Views can evolve. Notice she doesn't say her views have evolved. She says views can evolve. She doesn't say her views have evolved. So Politico, which is increasingly becoming even more far left, does an interview with her. Listen to this interview.
2: My favorite holiday is Thanksgiving.
0: There's a jump cut.
5: They
0: actually do a jump cut, like with Joe Biden's ads where they have to cut the pause. There was a big pause they cut out so she can say Thanksgiving.
2: Yep. I don't want to cancel it. I actually love it. We bring, it's kind of in-laws and family members and their in-laws, and it's a big event. And, you know, I'm going to be real. I'm kind of a curmudgeon when it comes to holidays in general. But right now, what we want to get serious about is making sure that we deliver a Democratic trifecta.
0: Does anybody, but she goes on CNN on Monday and won't repudiate it, and then Politico gives her a softball interview, and they literally have to cut out the pause. It's so long for her to be able to say Thanksgiving. And, oh, there it is. Oh, the reporter gives it to her, and he's so happy he's given her a defense. I mean, the damage control for these people, and Bernie Sanders like, oh, we none of them who say this stuff really believe it. So they're all liars, Bernie? That's what you're saying? The Democratic Socialists are liars? This is Ro Khanna talking to Wajahat Ali.
6: Well, you tell you what my agenda would be, but I think this is going to be the fight for the Democratic leadership of 2028. I don't know whether I'll enter or not, but this is what the agenda should be in 2028. We should be for calling it a Dred Scott court and having Supreme Court term limits and expanding the court from 9 to 13. We should be for abolishing ICE and replacing it with a immigration enforcement office that actually follows human rights and that focuses on sex trafficking, child trafficking, drug offenders, not conducting raids in places like Minneapolis going after undocumented immigrants or working and paying taxes. We should be for a billionaire's tax, a tax on billionaires.
0: So wait a second. He said you get rid of ICE. That's what the Democrats should be for. But Bernie Sanders says no one he knows wants to get rid of ICE. Which one is it that they can't make up their mind? Can they? This is just bizarre. The Democrat socialists have to lie in order to get ahead. They have to lie. They can't be honest. And that's kind of the stark situation as they move forward. Francesca Hong may wind up losing. The Democratic governor of Wisconsin says she can't beat the Republican. I did see a member of the media the other day. This is so funny. Member of the media says, I don't think I can vote for Francesca Hong if she gets the nomination. She's so bad on every single issue. And some progressive Democrat replies, says, well, her opponent was a January 6th election denier. And the reporter's like, I guess I'll vote for Francesca Hong. Really? Really? That's it? Your January 6th becomes your defining moment? That is a problem with a lot of Democrats is they will take the performance of some Republicans who wanted to ingratiate themselves with Donald Trump as disqualifying. And then when these Democrats come along and say the things they believe in, they hate America, think we deserve 9/11, we're a racist nation, we should ban Thanksgiving of all things. They're like, yep, I'm going to vote for that person because the other guy's a Republican. That's how broken the college-educated white progressives of America have become.
7: 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Those who disagree with him, also listen to see what he's going to say next. 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
8: 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Ongoing crash cleanup still active on the south side. Right lane blocked, 85 southbound below Highway 138, exit 64, causing a bit of a slow zone. between Union City and Fairburn. The transition from 285 to I-20 East into DeKalb County, also a little crowded on that collector distributor ramp where they've been doing construction. 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
5: So the BMW story gets worse. If you haven't heard about this, BMW owners, when they turned on their cars the other day, their electronic displays were taken over by Spider-Man. The Spider-Man movie has come out. Sony, I'm going to take my son to see it this evening. A BMW spokesman actually said that the Spider-Man promotion was not an advertisement. It was, and I quote, a special surprise for their customers, not intended to advertise the film or serve as a conventional film trailer. In this respect, it is also not classic advertising, and no advertising will continue to be displayed in the vehicle. Did Sony pay BMW? Because if Sony paid BMW to get Spider-Man to take over people's cars, that is definitionally an advertisement, a special surprise. As somebody I saw online said, if I were to, in outrage that BMW decided to serve up advertising on the display of my car that I bought from them, drove my car through the front window of the BMW dealership, would they say that was an act of vandalism and a crime or a special surprise for the BMW dealership? I guess it's under BMW's definition, if you ram your car through a dealership window in protest of them taking over your display with advertising, it's a special surprise. It's not a crime. Absolutely ridiculous. Yes, it would be a crime. Don't do it. And yes, it's an advertisement. And the fact that BMW cannot be honest about the fact that it hijacked tens of thousands of dollars worth of a vehicle to run an advertisement, and they're not paying the purchaser of the vehicle any money for that advertisement that showed up on their display. All that money goes to BMW. If BMW can do it once, they'll do it again. Unless there's a big enough backlash, they should be shamed for what they did. You buy a vehicle, you shouldn't have be a targeting of advertisement by the vehicle brand after you bought your vehicle. It's absolutely offensive that a company thought this was a good idea, whether they think it's a special surprise or not. And I like Spider-Man. I would have thought it was cool, but also deeply annoying. Good grief. All right, I got to move on to Cozy Earth because Cozy Earth's mission is to transform the time that matters most. 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
8: It is 1:30. Good afternoon. I'm Sabrina Cupid. 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A warning to drivers on 285 in Cobb and Fulton counties this weekend. If you're making plans, you need to know this. The Georgia DOT saying that they're going to close all lanes of traffic in both directions between South Atlanta Road and Paces Ferry Road starting Friday night at 7. It'll be closed until 5 a.m. Monday. It is possible that the work could be postponed if weather is a factor, but keep it here. We, of course, will keep you updated on weather and traffic throughout the weekend. Also, you can download the WSB radio app to stay up to date. Your weather for today, partly cloudy, hot and humid, and a high of 89. Scattered showers and storms possible on your drive home this afternoon. In Gwinnett County, officials share new details today about the arrest of a popular high school track coach during his time at Parkview High School. 52-year-old Matthew Henson built a Hall of Fame career. And school police lieutenant Gene Hamilton says accusations of felony theft shocked many who knew him.
7: He was very trustworthy. They had no reason to believe that he was doing anything nefarious with the funds. So they really just didn't think that he would be somebody that would do something like that.
8: Henson's charged with using a debit card to pay for purchases for personal use totaling over $25,000. The scheme dates back as far as 2018. Henson stepped down last year when the allegations first surfaced. Milestone testing reveals a third year of improvements in math scores for most grade levels here in Georgia. Now, math saw gains in all grades and courses except for 8. The Department of Education saying that it's moving forward with implementation of new state laws designed to improve math learning and literacy. They expect to have English language arts scores sometime later this year. Atlanta's master of disguise facing federal charges for 10 armed robberies. Federal prosecutors say during his months-long reign of terror, Tracy Mingo endangered the lives of more than a dozen employees, robbing them at gunpoint. The FBI says Mingo used disguises to avoid being identified. The robberies occurred between October of last year and January of this year at locations across Metro Atlanta. He was arraigned today on robbery-related charges. If convicted, he could spend more than 60 years behind bars. And Americans need to earn around $110,000 a year to comfortably afford a typical home for sale in the United States. A new Redfin report today looked at the annual income of households they would need to make the purchase of that home in June. And to afford a typical median-priced home in the metro Atlanta area, a household needs to earn an annual income of about $102,000 to $107,000 based on recent data from Redfin. It's 132.
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1: Alex Williams, how are we doing on the roads?
2: Long-standing crash still in that right lane between Union City and Fairburn. 85 southbound past Highway 138. 75 southbound, a little sluggish out of Marietta as you approach I-285 in the Truist Park region. From the Trustdale.com Traffic Center, Triple Team Traffic, 95.5 WSB.
3: I'm WSB meteorologist Christina Edwards. Mostly cloudy with scattered rain showers today. High 89. Rain tapering off for tonight. Lows in the upper 60s to low 70s.
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4: Hello, America. Welcome. It is Eric Erickson here. The phone number, 877-973-7425. Let me take some phone calls here. Lewis, you've been waiting a while. Sorry about that. Welcome to the show. How are you?
5: Hey, Eric. I wanted to make a comment on the data centers. There's one up in Ohio. Actually, there's three around Columbus area. One you can see off the side of the interstate, of Interstate 71. It's still being built. It's right next to it is a big cornfield. Green, as green corn as you can get. And the other one is right across the street from an apartment complex. And the big noise that you hear is just the interstate going by. You can't hear it when you leave because the decibel isn't really that high. But what I want to point out is all this worry about it's having an effect on the environment. If it's going to have an effect on the environment, why is the corn growing green and then they get the rain right behind that? Everyone's forgotten about the train derailment in Palestine, Ohio, that messed up the water over there. But they're worried about these data centers and that green cornfield growing right next door.
4: Yeah, you look, you're not wrong. You're absolutely, and the number of jobs that were created to build it, and there are jobs there now, and the amount of tax revenue that have flowed in from the centers, yeah, and I'm flummoxed, and I know the operation when I see it. The amount of people out there who are leading the opposition are all paid by groups that are directly or indirectly funded by China. I mean, so many Americans are falling for their nonsense and their lies and scared to death over stuff when the fact is that this is the future, and the future is either going to be controlled by us or by China. So who do you want in charge? I would rather us be in charge of it. Spencer, you're going to be up next. Welcome to the show.
6: Thanks, Eric. Doing a great job.
4: Thank you.
6: I am calling with a question that I've wondered about for years and years. And I, earlier you had Bernie Sanders on, and he used a phrase that I've heard for years that I never have quite understood what it meant. When Democrats and liberals are asked about immigration, they all say, we need comprehensive immigration reform. And they don't ever define that, but it seems like a catchphrase for them. And just wondered if you could explain exactly what they mean when they say that phrase.
4: Yeah, okay, so it's not just them. There are a lot of Republicans likewise who believe that they want comprehensive reforms. Comprehensivism is the bane of my existence when it comes to Congress. When I talk to members of Congress and their staff, I always tell them, stop doing comprehensive anything. You want the 2,000 to 5,000 page piece of legislation that no one can read and understand, that people can slip stuff into. When Democrats and those Republicans say they want comprehensive immigration reform, what they want is a plan that secures the border and also gives amnesty to people who are already inside the country. What Republicans and Democrats quibble over is who inside the country gets amnesty. Is the people who've been here since yesterday or the people who've been here for 30 years? The Republican position tends to be, we'll give amnesty to people who've been here for a decade or more. And the Democrats want overnight citizenship for people who came across the border yesterday because they think that those people will boost their margins and vote Democrat. I actually don't think we should give citizenship to anyone who crossed into the country illegally. My position has always been that if you cross the border illegally and you have been in this country for 30 years and have committed no other crime since you've been here, we'll let you stay, but you will never get citizenship. Never will you get

0: citizenship. That is your penalty for breaking our law to come here. You've been a contributing member of our society since. We'll recognize and let you stay. But if you came here in this massive wave under Joe Biden, and remember, a lot of those people were documented. They kept a list of who came. Those are the ones that ICE is rounding up. My position is if you came in this big wave over the last 4 or 5 years, nope, you're going home. And if you don't go home, not only will you never get citizenship, you will be hunted and you will be deported from this country. But if you're your grandmother now, you came here 30 years ago, your kids are American citizens, you hadn't broken the law since you got here, I'll let you stay. I'm just not giving you citizenship. And if you came here as a toddler, and so you're an illegal alien and your parents carried you across the border, but this is only the country you know, I will let you stay. And if you join the military or become a productive member of society and you don't go on welfare for 10 years, then I'll consider giving you citizenship because this is the only country you've ever known. But you're going to have to work for it too because you came here illegally with your parents. You could have gone home when you turned of age and you didn't because this is the only country you know. I'm sympathetic to that. But I'm also sympathetic to the idea that citizenship should mean something other than I crossed the border illegally, give it to me. No, you got to work for it. You got to work for it. Now, I will move on because I got to talk about the libs and Dwayne has a call on it. Welcome, sir. How are you?
1: I'm doing okay. I got a comment and then a question. I heard you talking about the white progressives and how they seem to always want to vote for those who are progressive liberals who hate this country and want to turn this country inside out. They've been taught since kindergarten all up to college by these teachers to hate America and that communism and socialism is the best form of government for this country. So the blame lies on the colleges and universities and these teachers because they are lying to them. They are teaching them to hate America and that communism and socialism is better for America. And I just want to ask, is you think you could get Rick Jackson on your program? Because I've been trying to get in touch with Rick Jackson through his campaign headquarters, and all I get is his answer machine and saying that they would call me back, and they never call me back.
0: Well, I don't know. Now that I need to have a time on my flagship station in Atlanta to talk just about Georgia stuff. So I got this balance now because I got 86, 89 stations from Alaska and California and Oregon all the way to Connecticut and Florida. And I used to have just a standalone show in Georgia to talk about Georgia. But now that I'm a national show, I'm a little bit more hesitant to have on someone from one state to talk about their state when I got all the other states listed unless it's relevant. That's my concern on that. Hey, Randy, let me take your data center call before I move on to the data on the libs. Welcome to the show, Randy, from Overland Park. So Randy, now you're in Overland Park. Is that where they're getting the new stadium built?
2: No, in that general vicinity.
0: Yeah, okay.
2: The practice center is going to be built in Olathe.
0: Okay.
2: But we're getting the Chiefs, like it or not.
0: Yep, some of my friends out there aren't so happy, and some of them are like, well, Kansas City screwed it up.
2: Yeah, I'm not in the happy camp, so.
0: All right, that's not what you called to talk about, though.
2: No, my son works with an engineering firm. It's a global firm. They're working on a project in another state, building a data center. And that center's not using water for coolant. I don't know what they're doing. I'm going to guess it's some kind of a closed system. And also, they're building their own individual power source, their own power plant, which is hooked into the grid. And any power they generate that they don't use goes back onto the grid with the potential of lowering the cost of electricity for the people living in the area. So I think a lot of this, maybe the older systems use water and drew from the grid, but the newer systems that they're building are totally self-sufficient.
0: Yeah, so I'm glad you said that, Randy, because there are now these things called single-phase immersion coolant and dry coolers, and they use different systems in order to cool everything. Some of them actually use it's called like a deep sink, I think is the name of it, where a buddy of mine, I want to build my house future, has been putting these into residential units, and they build really big ones now for some of these data centers. They essentially drill down, I want to say it's like 500 feet, and they put a coolant in this pipe, and it circulates, and it takes all the hot, takes it down to where it's cold under the earth. The coolant cools, and then it just keeps circulating in a loop. And I got to tell you, I'm a little skeptical of those systems to a degree for like residential units, but they're increasingly putting these systems in, these data center systems. So, you know, if you go down real far, it gets real hot, like miners in caves. But there is a point you can dig down where it's cold. It's protected from, you're not getting thermal heat from underground, and you're not getting solar heat from above, and it's cold. And what they do is they take these pipes with this coolant refrigerant liquid, and they circulate them. And it's a constant movement of this liquid where the liquid comes through the data center. It takes the heat because you know how ice melts, right? Just side tangent here to explain the physics to you. Ice doesn't melt by releasing cold. Ice melts by absorbing heat. It's the heat gets absorbed by an ice cube, and that's what causes it to melt. So by bringing the heat towards the ice cube, you're pulling the heat away from other stuff. So you take this chilled liquid in a pipe that runs through a system, and the heat around it is being absorbed by that liquid to warm that liquid up. And in warming that liquid up, the heat is being moved away from you, and that tube of liquid is then shuttled underground, where now the liquid is warm and the ground around it is cool, and the liquid now releases the heat into the ground, cooling down the liquid, which then circulates back up again and absorbs the heat, and it's this loop, closed loop system. This buddy of mine, he builds high-end homes. I'll just say, Vince, again, if you're in the Buckhead area, although one day I want him to build my house, so you can't. If too many people use him, I'm gonna have to be on a waiting list. But he's brilliant. If you want a high end home built, he's the guy. And he was showing me this house. There's this environmentalist friendly development outside of Atlanta called Serenby. A lot of Hollywood stars move there and whatnot. And he's building a house in a neighborhood, in this Pacific neighborhood built in this larger development. You're not allowed to have outdoor air conditioning units because they make noise. Everybody's encouraged to have electric cars. Y'all, it is the quietest place I have been in an urban area. I mean, you don't hear, like, you can hear the trees rustling in the woods. You can hear the birds because you don't hear the air conditioner units. You don't hear internal combustion engines in the cars. It's electric cars. And the cooling system uses these pipes. And I'm kind of skeptical in a residential area like Atlanta, where it can get well over 100 degrees with high humidity for multiple days on end, that these things are efficient. But I was impressed. They're very quiet and they do cool things down. I just don't know that they can cool things enough when it's like 110 degrees outside. But then this whole development is kind of weird. Like this area, the bedrooms were required to be small to discourage people from staying in their bedroom. They want you out and about in nature and stuff. It's a very cool development. I wouldn't want to live there because everybody who lives there is super lib, but it is pretty. The houses are pretty. Everything there, it's very thoughtfully laid out. He's got a couple houses for sale there. Had a couple Hollywood celebrities looking at one of them. And it's a beautiful, beautiful neighborhood. My son and I were very impressed with the development, but it's also like one of those places where they're trying to steer how you live through the design of houses and stuff. And I mean, I like my bedroom and I want to be comfortable in my house. And I want an air conditioner that can actually really cool down my house rapidly. So I don't want to live there. But they're taking these closed loop systems now and they're putting them with these deep source sinks. And they're putting them in the big data centers. And they actually are bringing down the cooling. And sometimes they supplement with water as well. And the water systems, they try to minimize evaporation. It still happens, though. But there are ways around it. There are absolutely ways around it. Now, we went on a tangent with some of these phone calls, although that was very useful. talking about the cooling these systems, then they don't use the water. When we come back, I'm going to go on and take a timeout here, because when we come back, there is actually more data on Abdul El-Sayed's win in Michigan. He did not win a single county that is considered working class in Michigan. If a county in Michigan had a majority of people in the county without a college degree, he lost it. And increasingly, the working class are the saviors in this country by rejecting the Democratic Socialists. And the Democratic Socialists are actually starting to get angry with the working class, particularly the non-white working class in this country, the people they say they're for.
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4: 150 Trustdale.com Traffic Center. Still trying to clean up this south side crash. Been there for quite a while in the right lane. 85 southbound below Highway 138, exit 64. 285 north and southbound. Stacked up trying to get onto I-20 westbound. I think they got some trouble on 20 westbound just west of 285, keeping that ride slow. 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Alex Williams, Triple Team Traffic, 95.5 WSB.
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1: 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There's a great hotel right next door. They got great rates, and you can hang out. 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There is some data I've got to talk to you about the socialists as the moderate Democrats are preparing for war. And I'll talk to you about those moderate Democrats preparing for war against socialists when we come back. But Batya Unger Sargon put this out that zero of 15 counties were won by El Sayed, those with the lowest share of college degrees. He won 13 of the top 15 with the most college degrees. That's wild. It was college students showing up for El Sayed. We have literally turned higher education in America into madrasas for progressives to teach kids how to hate America. It is wild to watch, and it is, I mean, we're going to watch these people destroy the country, the going to these progressive madrasas. And I hope that we can turn the corner, and I think one way to do it, frankly, is to force Congress to kill off the student loan system. Why? Because colleges have been able to become progressive madrasas by not having to care about any cost whatsoever. When you can get a degree in women and gender studies at a local college without any consequence and no ability to get a job, you can be indoctrinated into progressivism. But you get rid of the student loan program where you can't afford to get a degree in women and gender studies. You got to have to get a degree that actually gets you a job in life. Suddenly you grow up. You can't be a closet commie kid for the rest of your life because you're wasted your time in college getting an indoctrination degree. Getting rid of the student loan subsidies in this country would be a great thing to help save the country and reduce costs on kids going to college who actually want to go to college and get a productive degree. But God forbid we pay attention to those things. 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
7: At 2 o'clock, I'm Bill Caiaccio with our top local story. New details today on the arrest of a Hall of Fame track and field coach in Gwinnett County.
8: 52-year-old Matthew Henson turned himself in to police after a months-long investigation ended with the former Parkview High School coach being charged with felony theft, accused of stealing over $25,000 from the school's booster club. Mary Williford is interim chief of Gwinnett School Police, who received tips from boosters.
9: They raised concerns up to the school district for them to look further into, and then when it came in that there were other issues that were concerning that could be criminal in nature, that's when we were notified.
8: Henson allegedly used a debit card from the fund for personal use. He has been released on bond. Graham Keel, 95.5 WSB.
7: 82 degrees in Atlanta. We've got scattered showers and storms around again this afternoon in North Georgia. Does this rain linger into the weekend? Meteorologist Christina Edwards has Atlanta's most accurate and dependable forecast coming up. Georgia students show improvement on the latest results from milestone testing.
10: In particular, we saw some all-time highs in mathematics.
7: Deputy Superintendent for Assessment and Accountability, Dr. Allison Timberlake, says this is the third year for growth for math scores. The report did not include the latest data on English language arts because of changes in standards. For the first time, we are hearing from the man accused of posing as a health inspector at restaurants in Metro Atlanta.
11: YouTube content creator Boku Black says he was never impersonating anybody.
12: Honestly, my whole intention has always been pure and just genuine as far as just bringing awareness to the community.
11: He says he did not target any particular type of restaurant, and what he saw was concerning. He never meant to undermine legitimate inspectors.
12: That's just my way of putting a spin on a crazy situation, so to speak.
11: He says he's no longer doing those videos. Sabrina Cupid, 95.5 WSB.
7: Kellogg announces today will remove artificial colors from all of its cereals by the end of this year. That's a year ahead of schedule. The company says it's identified fruit and vegetable-based juices that will give cereals like Fruit Loops and Apple Jacks their distinctive colors. Kellogg will also remove BHT, an artificial preservative, from the small number of cereals that still contain it. Rockdale County is extending a boil water advisory for residents in the northern part of the county for another 24 hours. A water main break on Tuesday led to the advisory. All residents who live north of I-20 should continue to boil their water until further notice. Rockdale County Water Resources says more water quality testing needs to be done before the advisory can be lifted. It is 2:02. 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Up next, live team coverage of traffic and weather.
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7: It is 2:05, time for live team coverage of traffic and weather in the 24-hour traffic center. It's Alex Williams.
20: Hey, good afternoon, Bill. Better news in Fairburn and Union City. Crash cleared 85 southbound before below Highway 138, exit 64. Stacked up, though, on the west freeway, 20 westbound, leaving Holmes Drive out toward 285. That's due to a stalled big rig in the center lane just west of 285. And in turn, that's got 285 both north and southbound jammed up on the west side just trying to get on to I-20. From the Trustdale.com Traffic Center, Triple Team Traffic, 95.5 WSB.
21: I'm WSB meteorologist Christina Edwards. Mostly cloudy with scattered rain, showers, and thunderstorms throughout the afternoon. Today's high is 89. Lows tonight in the upper 60s to low 70s. Tomorrow, mostly cloudy with off and on rain, showers, high near 90. Saturday, sunshine, morning lows in the low 70s, daytime high 92.
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0: my fellow Americans, it is your voice for what's happening in the world that's true. I'm Eric Erickson. I'm delighted to have you with me. The phone number is 877-973-7425. Truth matters most, not your tribal partisan ways. That goes for all of us. When we got some real hard truths we need to deal with because we have some breaking news. I was going to play you this. In fact, I'm going to play you this clip. This was yesterday. Senator John Husted of Ohio being cornered by reporters.
1: Senator, you want to tell us what you think about the whole situation with Max Miller? Do you think he should resign? What do you think about the whole situation? And obviously, Senator Moreno is connected to it.
0: And the senator goes into an elevator without answering. The other second senator, the junior senator from Ohio, has come out in the last few minutes, John Husted, and said that Max Miller needs to get out of Congress. That is now both Ohio Republican senators say that Max Miller needs to quit the race. Miller says he's going nowhere, that Donald Trump in 2016 stood his ground and fought back and won, and therefore he's going to do the same thing. He is an idiot because history has shown repeatedly that the public gave Donald Trump a pass and gives no one else a pass on those sorts of things. And this situation continues to escalate for the guy who keeps digging his own political grave every time he goes on TV. He says more absurd things. Like, for example, the bunny. The bunny. His daughter, his two-year-old daughter, has a stuffed animal. It is a bunny. And he refused to give the bunny to his father-in-law, Bernie Moreno, the other senator from Ohio, when Bernie Moreno picked up the two-year-old from a police station. Why did Bernie Moreno pick up the child from a police station? Because Max Miller is so unstable, the family did not feel safe picking the child up directly from him, so they had to meet at a police station. And Max Miller refused to hand over the rabbit. And then he tried to defend himself by claiming that there is a court-mediated family mediator. And he would give the rabbit to that woman, but that woman wasn't available, so someone else was suggested, but that guy wasn't on the list. And so he didn't want to give it to that guy. Even though the court said, you can give it to this guy, he wasn't on the formal list. So Max Miller wouldn't do it. And also, Max Miller's daughter broke her collarbone, and he wouldn't take the daughter to the hospital despite a broken collarbone. And now he claims that he didn't take the daughter to the collarbone, or take the daughter with the broken collarbone to the hospital because it wasn't on the court-approved list of places he could take the daughter. Or some such. This is getting bizarre. He didn't take his daughter with a broken bone to the hospital to get the bone fixed because it wasn't on the specific list of places he could take his daughter under court-supervised visitation. So he, I guess, could have taken her to McDonald's with a broken bone, but not to the, he was also, by the way, accused of child abuse because of the situation. What a weirdo, and clearly not a good father. If I had a list of places that I could take my kid and the hospital wasn't on it and my kid broke a bone, I would take my kid to the hospital. I don't care what the list said. I'll fight it out in court later. But he wouldn't take his kid with a broken bone to the hospital to get help for his kid. And his excuse is, well, it wasn't on the list of places that I was told I could take her. Are you that stupid? This is Scott Jennings on CNN last night.
2: Well, I think Speaker Johnson is an institutionalist, and that's the way the institution works. There's an ethics committee, and it, by the way, it does issue findings.
3: Not quickly.
2: No, but those findings do result in consequences quite often. Look what happened to Edwards today, as was noted. So he's not wrong about that. It's just in this particular case, there's a truncated timeline for dealing with this in Ohio. So I don't fault him for supporting the levers of his institution that he leads. That shouldn't stop other Republicans from saying what we all know to be true right now, which is at a personal level, if you have children and you're watching this unfold, you know what the right thing to do is. And then there are some political operatives out there saying what's also obvious, as a political matter, this puts a relatively Republican seat at risk. But the real issue here is I just keep watching this thinking about the child, yes. The mother. And look, I know Bernie Moreno. He is a good man. And he cares so deeply about his daughter and that grandchild, and you can tell how broken their family is. All politics aside, they ought to listen to Bernie. He knows what's going on, and he knows what's right to do.
3: Why is it just Senator Katie Britt, then, coming out so far among Republicans who seem, if they're in town, and I know the House really isn't, but to be treating this as some sort of trick question, and I'm not sure it is.
2: Well, it's not a trick question, although none of those people individually are at the top of the party. They're members of the party, and I think their opinions matter. And certainly even President Trump, who is at the top of the party, has expressed, at least privately to Miller, his opinion about this.
3: But certainly not publicly.
2: Not publicly yet. Might be time to do it, to be honest. And maybe he will. And there's still a few days to go here, and we'll see how this unfolds. I know he remains defiant, but it was hard to look at the details and hard to watch that interview with Jake and walk away from that going, yeah, everything's going to turn out fine. I think any reasonable person watching that knows that's not the case.
0: Scott is right. And it's now time for Max Miller to leave the race. Those of you who are constituents of Max Miller, I know I'm on the radio in his congressional district. You're a plus five district. That means you're an R plus five district, which should be comfortably Republican, but the generic ballot for the Democrats right now is D plus eight. That gives the Democrats an opportunity to pick up your district. You now have both Republican senators from Ohio saying he needs to leave the race. This is why it matters, and I made this point yesterday on CNN with Jake Tapper. I made this point on my radio show yesterday. His district, Max Miller's district, has 789,000 people. It's got 400,000 registered voters. A majority of those people, let's say 175,000 to 200,000 Republican voters. If you go back to 2024, Mike Rogers lost to Elise Slotkin in Michigan by about 30,000 votes. In Georgia in 2020, Donald Trump lost to Joe Biden by 11,400 votes. You can say it was stolen. I'm not going to relitigate that one. Let's just, for purposes here, he lost by 11,400 votes. In Michigan 2 years ago, Mike Rogers lost by about 30,000 votes. If Max Miller loses that race in Ohio's 7th Congressional District because Republicans decide to stay home, that could cost Vivek Ramaswamy the governor's race in Ohio, and that could cost John Husted his reelection, which is why I think he's come out. He's run the numbers now. And he knows if Republicans sit out the 7th Congressional District in Ohio and don't come vote for him, he loses to Sherrod Brown. So Max Miller costs Ohio Republicans not just his race, but costs them the governor's mansion and costs them their Senate seat. That's the stakes in this race, with Max Miller staying in the race. And he can double down and insist that he stayed in the race. He can double down and say Donald Trump didn't get out in 2016. I'm not getting out in 2026. But if Donald Trump called him today and said, Max, I'm going to bring you into the administration. I'm going to give you a cushy position without a congressional confirmation hearing. And I need you to get out of this race because the party's got to win in November. Max Miller would do it for him. Max Miller would do it. Donald Trump comes in and says, look, you're either going to lose in November, and you and I both know it, or I'm going to keep you in Washington in the administration at least two more years, and you can work on rehabilitating yourself there and save the seat in Ohio. But if you don't get out, you're going to cost us your seat, the governor's seat, the Senate seat. I need you out of the race. Max Miller would do it. Do it in a heartbeat. This requires presidential leadership, though. The Democrats forced Graham Plattner out of his race. The president has every opportunity to push Max Miller out of his race. The president should push Max Miller out of this race if the president wants to win in November. And I there are days I go, does he want to? Does he just want the Democrats to be a foil? This is the statement from the other senator of Ohio, Senator John Husted. This has now been posted. It was posted at 1:44 p.m. Anyone who commits domestic violence is not fit to serve in Congress. The House Ethics Committee should thoroughly investigate any credible allegations, and any member found to have committed domestic violence should resign from Congress immediately. I know both Max Miller and Emily Marino, as well as their families. I am deeply saddened that their personal lives here become such a public matter, especially as it relates to their daughter, Ruthie. One thing they both seem to agree on is that Ruthie's best interests should come first. Those interests will not be served by litigating these matters in public, but by addressing them privately. Given everything they're facing, I do not see how a campaign for Congress benefits any of them. I believe Max would be making the right decision to step aside as a candidate and resign from Congress to focus on what is in the best interest of his daughter. Years from now, I believe he will look back and know it was the right choice for her. I hope this decision leads to a more constructive conversation about Ruthie's future and gives Max and Emily the opportunity as private citizens to do what is in the best interest of their daughter. My prayers are with them and their families. Big deal for the second U.S. senator to do this. Think now about the commercials the Democrat running against Max Miller is going to run. The Democrat now has Bernie Marino saying Max Miller has mental issues, is abusive, and needs to go get help, not run for Congress. And the Democrat now has the other Republican senator saying Max Miller needs to get out of the race and take care of his family issues. And the Democrat is going to run a campaign that says, hi, I'm the Democrat. I know this district is majority Republican, and I probably will only have 2 years in Congress, but I think we all agree that Max Miller has serious mental health issues and needs help, and you're not helping him by sending him back to Congress and just put up with me for 2 years so that Max Miller can go get the help he needs and take care of his daughter. And by the way, here's his father-in-law saying he's a mental basket case, and here's the other senator of Ohio saying he needs to get out of the race. You may disagree with me, but do you disagree with these Republicans? The other thing that this does is it helps Ramaswamy should come out as well and say it and put some distance behind him so that Ramaswamy and Husted can both go to people in the 7th Congressional District and say, hey, we need you to turn out. We give you permission to not vote for Max Miller, but don't stay home. Come out, leave that line blank if you don't want to vote Democrat and vote for us. We need your help. Miller being on the ballot is a drag on the ballot at this point, and it's a drag on the Republicans' chances of holding the House and the Senate and the governor's mansion in Ohio. The president of the United States, it's time for him to get involved in this. I know the president doesn't like to get involved in these sorts of things. It's time for him to get involved in these sorts of things to save this House seat, Senate seat, and governor's mansion in Ohio. And if you're in Max Miller's district, the Ohio 7th Congressional District, you should be calling his office nonstop telling him to get out of the race.
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5: 219 Trustdale.com Traffic Center. I think they cleared up that center lane stalled big rig 20 westbound between 285 and Fulton Industrial Boulevard, but it has not helped out the ride on 285 south. The outer loop slow from South Cobb Drive. Northbound inner loop delays find you at Cascade Road. Here comes that afternoon rush toward Midtown and downtown. 85 south already jamming in south of Georgia 400. Heaviest delays stay with you down to North Avenue. Traffic brought to you by the Georgia Lottery. Tomorrow's Mega Millions jackpot is $70 million. Imagine all the exciting things you can do. 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Drawings every Tuesday and Friday. Alex Williams, Triple Team Traffic, 95.5 WSB.
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0: Welcome back. It's Eric Erickson here. 877-973-7425. Should you wish to be on the program, I would be very happy to have you. I got to talk about these moderate Democrats now deciding it's time to prepare for war with the left. They, you know, what they see happening, and you can agree to disagree. I don't care how you look at it, but you just got to understand this. Moderate Democrats look at the Trump takeover of the GOP and see something bad. And they look at the Democratic Socialists trying to take over the Democratic Party and see the Trumpification of the party, for lack of a better term. Now, I don't mean Democratic Socialists or Trump. I just mean that the moderates see what's playing out of the Democratic Party, and they look at it and see that it looks like what happened to the Republican Party, and they want to stop it. A moderate group says they're planning a $15 million effort to try to stop Democratic Socialism. It might be a little too late for them. part of the problem you've got to understand on the Democratic side is what happened to the Republican Party side. The Republican establishment kept making promises to the base they never had an intention of keeping. Remember after Mitt Romney lost in 2012, the Republicans did an autopsy report? And what did the report say? The report said they need to abandon opposition to immigration reform. They need to do amnesty, all these sorts of things. All the things that Donald Trump rejected, and Donald Trump won rejecting the things that the establishment did. It was always kind of funny, that autopsy report. It basically said if you rubes of the Republican Party would just let us do things we think we need to do, we would win. And what the establishment wanted to do was to be Democratic light when it came to a lot of these policies. Trump gets on the escalator and gets off the escalator and says, nope, we need to round up the rapists and the criminals and send them back to Mexico. And the media would, oh, you're calling Mexicans rapists? No, that's not what he said. You mischaracterized him. And people got defensive on his behalf because they knew that's not what he said. And then he started saying that we need to do the deportations and we don't need amnesty. We need deportations. And we need to make America great again, and we need to not compromise with the Democrats. We need to beat the Democrats. People are like, that's our guy. The Democratic Socialists have come along and said the Democrats have been playing too nice with the Republicans. They've been compromising too much with the Republicans. They've been lying, they're too moderate. And you've got members of the Democratic base who have gotten super progressive, and they're like, yep, you know what? Our Democratic Party is too moderate. What's really wild is how far to the left these people are. And here's the thing. If you live in a big college town and you're a white lib, you probably think they're pretty moderate. That's kind of the crazy part of this, is that the progressives actually don't think they're that far left. They think that moderates are right wingers. I mean, this is why they hate Elon Musk. Elon Musk is not a conservative like you or me. He's a much more moderate, socially liberal person. And yet, because he's not a hyper-progressive and he gets along with Donald Trump, the left has written him out of their side. And so he's never changed and suddenly finds himself on the right because that's how far left the left has shifted. They've gone insane. And even moderate Democrats are now sounding the alarm that we got to stop the Democratic progressive takeover of the Democratic Party. I wish them luck, but I don't think they're going to be able to stop them. Now, I want you to stop looking for a bank and go to Old Glory Bank. 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
5: At 2:30, I'm Bill Caiaccio with our top local story. Students show positive results from the latest milestone testing in Georgia. Deputy Superintendent for Assessment and Accountability, Dr. Allison Timberlake, says scores have improved in key areas.
23: Results increased or held steady on 12 of 13 assessments in math, science, and social studies.
5: This is the third year of growth for math scores specifically. The arrest of Hall of Fame Parkview High School track coach Matthew Henson came after tips about possible misuse of Booster Club money and a months-long investigation.
24: This was possible because of collaboration with a lot of different areas within Gwinnett County Public Schools, including the Employee Relations Department, the Internal Audit Department, as well as the Police Department.
5: Greg Johnson's internal audit team determined Henson stole over $25,000 between 2018 and 2019.
1: 2025 by making personal purchases on a debit card for the Booster Club. One of the two co-defendants in a $20 million fraud scheme tied to several NFL players, including the Falcons' Michael Penix, is going to prison. C.J. Evans of Johns Creek will spend 6 years behind bars without the possibility of parole after pleading guilty to wire fraud and conspiracy and identity theft. Luther Davis of Roswell is set to be sentenced in October for the scheme that included dressing up like NFL players and their managers to secure bogus loans. Forecasters now say the Atlantic hurricane season should be below normal. The National Weather Service today updated its projections and now predicts we'll only see 7 to 13 named storms, with only two becoming hurricanes, and there should be no more than two major hurricanes, though it is possible there will be none. It is 2:31, and up next, live team coverage of traffic and weather.
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1: It is 2:34 and time for live team coverage of traffic and weather in the 24-hour traffic center. 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
27: Still a rough go of it on the West Freeway, Bill. 20 westbound from Martin Luther King Jr. Drive, just trying to get out past I-285. Well, that ride has been put into slow motion from an earlier stalled tractor trailer that should be gone by now. I'm looking for new trouble as we speak. 85 northbound north of 17th Street, starting to see delays grow back into Midtown. Southbound delays filling

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1: So, let's be grown-ups here. I say that because I whenever I talk about these things, I know how things go. In my first hour, I mentioned a piece by Mike Bloomberg about the Jones Act and how the data shows the waiver of the Jones Act has actually brought prices down in the United States. And somebody from down in Florida emailed and said, if I've got a quote Mike Bloomberg, I'm losing the argument. Now, the argument may be from Mike Bloomberg, but it's not only legitimate, we've got the data to show it, that we got rid of the Jones Act and prices went down. If you don't know what the Jones Act is, I spent time on the first hour. You can go back and listen to the podcast. Text Eric to 33777. Listen to the first or the beginning of the second hour, and I explain what the Jones Act is. But occasionally you cite sources in conservative talk radio, and those are liberal sources, and you have members of the audience say, well, it can't be true because of the source. Or what is most likely to happen is I tell you something I know to be true, but the president or someone says it's not true, and you're going to believe the president. You're not going to believe me. The president has a vested interest in what he's saying. My interest is to tell you what's actually happening in the world and what's actually true. I think truth matters most. And I think if Jesus says, I'm the way, the truth, and the life, then the truth is actually a knowable thing, a knowable entity. And I should tell you what's true. I shouldn't tell you the spin of the party line. And some of you will say, no, I trust this politician to tell me the truth, not you. So I don't know why you're listening to me to begin with. I'm going to tell you something that's true. And some of you are going to deny that it's true because the president has now rushed to social media to denounce the story and to say it's a lie. But I know it's true. And I know it is true because the president's own staff tell me it's true. Members of the House of Representatives tell me it's true. Members of the Senate tell me it's true. So I have senior members of the Senate, senior members of the House, senior advisors to the president all telling me that, yes, the story is true, and they're very angry about the leak. And I have the president saying it's not true. And I interpret it as the president is trying to tap down on the leak, but the leak is true. What am I talking about? This is from CNBC. The U.S. Army has used up most of its stockpile of highly accurate long-range missiles during its five-month war with Iran, according to three people familiar with the data, raising concerns about the military's readiness for future conflicts. The missiles are principally the Army's surface-to-surface weapons, known as Army Tactical Missile Systems, ATACMS, and Precision Strike Missiles, PRSM. The U.S. has used virtually all of these weapons, according to two of the sources. The degree to which the military is running out of their Army tactical missile systems and precision strike missiles has not been previously reported. The long-range munitions are an important part of the Army's arsenal, allowing accurate strikes from a safe distance. U.S.-supplied tactical systems have played a key role in the war in Ukraine, allowing Ukrainian forces to attack targets inside Russia. The precision strike missile is a newer, more advanced generation that will replace the older systems, which have a shorter range. The story is true. You may not want to believe the story is true, but the story is true. The story is true according to people who work in the White House at senior levels talking to me. The story is true according to senior members of the Armed Services Committee in the United States Senate talking to me. The story is true according to ranking Republicans in the House of Representatives who are talking to me. This story is true. The people in the House and the Senate are not hearing it from the White House. They are hearing it from officers in the military and people within the Pentagon who want them to know what's going on. The Washington Post says that Camp David, Pete Hegseth, was confronted by President Trump over the bear weapons stockpile, and Hegseth defended himself and blamed his deputy, Stephen Feinberg, for the shortages and for

0: not ensuring Trump was fully apprised of the situation, people familiar with the situation say. This story is not true, according to people in the White House, that there was a discussion about it, but it was not a heated argument, and Pete Hegseth did not throw Stephen Feinberg under the bus, from what I'm told. The White House has come out forcefully and denied the story. From what I am told, there was a discussion, and the president is alarmed at the lack of missiles, but he is not angry with Pete Hegseth. The White House denied the confrontation with Hegseth and the president, saying this literally never happened, and we told the Washington Post repeatedly the BS story was shopped to many outlets by someone clearly out to disparage the secretary for whatever reason. Two things can be true. The president and Pete Hegseth did not have a heated argument about this, and Pete Hegseth did not throw Stephen Feinberg under the bus, and also we have a missile shortage. The president has now come out in the last little while on social media and said the whole story is not true, that we do not have a shortage of missiles, and the people who are leaking this will be found and tried for treason or whatnot. Let me see. This is the president's tweet. The fake news, as usual, is spreading false and completely unfounded rumors. I am extremely happy with the job Pete Hegseth is doing. Everything has been extraordinary, including our attack on Venezuela, where the result was accomplished in less than one day, allowing us to bring out one of the worst criminals anywhere in the world, Nicolas Maduro, to justice. Likewise, Iran, where the country has been decimated for the purpose of not allowing it to ever have a nuclear weapon, is going very well. Pete is highly respected within the military and has made tremendous improvements, including getting rid of DEI and increasing recruitment to historic levels. This rumor was started by the Washington Compost, one of the worst media outlets in the business, despite our telling them the story is completely false. In actuality, I really believe their fake reporting is treasonous. The president has also suggested they will hunt down the treason, and they will hunt down the leakers, and they will prosecute the leakers. And I'm totally fine with them doing this, but also I need you to know that multiple people in the White House are telling me that we are running low on missiles. And they are deeply concerned about this issue, and they are deeply concerned about people inside the Pentagon being unable to get their hands around the issue. We have a shortage, and our defense industrial base is slow to rebuild. The president is now denying that we have a shortage of missiles. You should understand that. But again, inside the White House, there are plenty of people who say, actually, this is true. And they say that it's a problem. And they say that there's no easy solution. Now, I think there's got to be an easy solution. If you will remember and recall, the president told defense contractors that he is going to limit their CEO and executive salaries if they can't get the ball moving on these on acquisition, procurement, and development. And I think they need to. What I find most notable is that I'm looking at the rapid response from the White House team. And I am looking at the president's accounts, and there's not a great deal of pushback on the munition stuff. The president did put this on social media. He put on the U.S. has massive amounts of munitions, especially of certain types. Additionally, large amounts are being manufactured and shipped to the U.S. as needed. Defense companies are building the largest number of plants and factories in our country's history. The leakers of these treasonous statements are being hunted down. Long-term jail sentences will be sought. President DJT. We have massive amounts of munitions of certain types. That is true. We have large amounts of certain types of munitions. We just don't have large amounts of the surface-to-surface missiles. There's a sleight of hand here in the president's response to these stories. Now, what are things we can do? One, if Congress would actually allow the Pentagon and Pete Hegseth to be in charge of procurement and acquisition, we wouldn't have this problem. Part of the problem, you've got to understand this issue. Part of the problem is Congress. And the congressmen and senators I've talked to acknowledge that Congress is part of the problem. The president of the United States wants a particular new type of ship built. People within the Navy don't want the ship built. They don't think it's the type of ship we need built. We need more submarines in particular. We need other sorts of ships built, but the president wants this ship built. And the Defense Department is essentially dragging out the development of the ship until the president is no longer president so that they can rapidly change course once he's gone. But Congress, too, wants defense industries in local districts. They want certain munitions built in certain ways that benefit congressional districts. They dangle the strings on how things are built, and they dangle appropriations to benefit themselves as an employment contract for citizens in their districts as opposed to actually fighting wars. Congress has got to get out of the way and let the Pentagon actually build what the Pentagon thinks it needs. The Pentagon right now is developing these new missiles that will replace the short-range missiles. They're longer-range precision strike missiles that the Army wants, the Army needs, and Congress has dragged its own feet in helping develop these things and dangling and putting strings attached to the appropriations. Y'all, we got a real problem. And the White House is not really denying it. They're playing a three-card Monty saying, look over here, we got plenty of these munitions, and that's not what people are talking about. Yeah, we got plenty of air-to-surface missiles. We got plenty of missiles for the Air Force. We got plenty of naval missiles. What we don't have are the missiles that the Army needs, and those are some of the most important missile systems we have, the surface-to-surface missiles that the Army uses. And they're developing new missiles. The development has been slow. They have the blueprint for them. Congress itself has gotten involved and slowed things down, and we need this process sped up. It's a real problem. China is going to begin a war within the next couple of years, if not the next year, with Taiwan. Xi Jinping has been moving heaven and earth to purge members of the military standing in his way. You know, ironically, one of the arguments made by people who are China observers is that if Xi Jinping went away, the people replacing him are even more extreme. That's actually, I'm led to believe, not actually the case. Many of the people that Xi Jinping is replacing are people who think war for Taiwan is foolish. Plenty of them actually think that China needs to give up its expansionist ambitions and play nice with the West. And Xi Jinping is replacing those people. He wants war, and we need to be ready for that war. We need to be able to help our allies. It's ironic some of the people within the administration are kind of okay with the lack of weapon systems because they think it'll keep us on the sidelines, and they view that as a good thing. The isolationist Congress are the same way. They think it'll keep us on the sidelines, and that's a good thing. It's not a good thing. We need the weapon systems, and I need you to know that the story is not true. The president had a disagreeable encounter with Pete Hegseth, but it is very true that we have weapon shortages, and it is very true that Pete Hegseth himself is concerned about the shortages. And it is very true that our defense manufacturers have not ramped up the development. And part of the reason the defense manufacturers have not ramped up the development is Congress itself is failing to appropriate the money to fund the systems that we need. Congress itself needs to fix the system. Now, you need to fix your sleeping system, and part of that begins with the perfectly snug mattress topper where it can cool you down at night. It's like an air conditioning for your bed. My Cozy Earth sheets on top of this perfectly snug mattress topper is like perfect. 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In fact, the other night, last night I was warm, and I had to crank up the, and my Cozy Earth sheets were in the dryer. Drying, so I went to bed, had different sheets on the bed, and my room was hot. 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
2: 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What a mess on the West Freeway. 20 westbound stacked in Martin Luther King Jr. Drive out past I-285 due to what DOT tells me is still, unfortunately, a stalled big rig in the center lane before Fulton Industrial Boulevard. That's also got 285 north on the brakes before Cascade Road. Southbound delays from South Atlanta. And trouble spots just cleared in Midtown. Connector north near 10th and then one past 17th. 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Atlanta Braves baseball. We are Braves country. Alex Williams, Triple Team Traffic, 95.5 WSB.
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0: Hello and welcome. It is Eric Erickson here. Delighted to have you guys with me. It's too late to give you the phone number. We're running out the clock here, aren't we? Which is fine. Okay, we got to get back into news headlines because the news continues to bubble up. You will notice we do not yet have a Iran deal. We're hoping, but I'm not sure we're going to get one. And that leaves instability in the Middle East. Wall Street is convinced there's going to be a deal, and so Wall Street is open. And as a result, we should be seeing the podcast go back down. By the way, we have this weird James Tallarico story. After months of denying that he was engaged in an inappropriate relationship with his chief of staff while he worked for him, James Tallarico is now admitting they started dating while he was paying her. He said he had a longtime girlfriend, a rock and best friend. She's a healthcare lobbyist, used to work as his chief of staff, began when she worked for him. And it's just weird that he is leaking these sorts of stories. But here's the problem. The Paxson campaign is in the polling averages behind. And not just in the polling averages is he behind, but donors in Texas, this is growing alarm bells for the Texas GOP. Major donors in Texas on the GOP side are not writing checks to Paxson. They decided to sit on the sidelines. They don't like him, which is wild to see. You know, Ted Cruz never ran behind Beto O'Rourke. They always ran close, but Cruz was never behind. And Texas Republicans are starting to fret this race. Now, I'm in the camp that still thinks Paxson's going to win because I think at the end of the day, people are going to do the polls and they're going to say, not this Tallarico guy. He's too far left. But Paxson's campaign is essentially running the whole ad campaign right now on Tallarico is not manly enough to be the senator. Tallarico is responding and saying that Paxson is not ethical enough to be a senator, and I think the ethics argument is weighing on people's minds over Paxson. And I'm starting to see the Christian nationalist types on social media say the National Republican Senatorial Committee has to fund the Paxson campaign. Why should they when they've got all these other races to fund? The whining by people who see the writing on the wall is just extraordinary. We'll see how it plays out. I still think Paxson wins ultimately. Now, I got to tell you about Incogni because my phone doesn't make sounds like your phone makes. 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
19: So Spirit was pretty much the number two airline in Atlanta when it shut down. And after Spirit shut down, a lot of airfares went up, up and away. And then you throw in what happened with jet fuel prices. That added to the misery. But now, well, we got a coin toss for you. Because who's filled a lot of those routes that Spirit used to fly? Frontier. And Frontier, let me tell you, you fly them, it's no walk in the park. It is a tough experience. But if you are looking at flying somewhere from Atlanta and the fares just seem out of sight, if you can stomach it and understand how the game's played, Frontier could give you a hint of the airfares you used to experience when we did have Spirit.
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2: At 3 o'clock, I'm Bill Caiaccio with our top local story. We are learning more today about the arrest of a once popular Parkview High School track coach after a pattern of theft dating back several years.
20: Many were shocked to learn 52-year-old Hall of Fame coach Matthew Henson was charged with a felony, accused of stealing thousands of dollars between 2018 and 2025 by making personal purchases using the team booster club's debit card. Greg Johnson was part of the internal audit team. He says there are clear rules for how such funds can be used.
21: It's not that the lack of procedures don't exists. Really what we're focusing on is increasing the oversight that those requirements are actually happening.
20: Henson resigned when school police learned of the scheme. He has been released on bond. Graham Kill, 95.5 WSB.
2: 85 degrees in Atlanta. Few scattered rain showers mainly to the west of Atlanta right now. After a rainy week, will it continue into the weekend? Meteorologist Christina Edwards has Atlanta's most accurate and dependable forecast coming up. For the third year in a row, Georgia students improved their scores on the state's milestone tests.
22: Math was the big winner for most grade levels. Deputy Superintendent for Assessment and Accountability Dr. Allison Timberlake expects that positive growth to continue.
23: Moving forward, the implementation of the new Math Matters Act will provide additional supports for advanced math pathways, as well as the expansion of statewide literacy coaches will continue to strengthen science of reading implementation.
22: Due to changes in standards and assessments, the department expects to release the latest English language arts scores later this year. Jonathan O'Brien, 95.5 WSB.
2: A YouTube content creator accused of impersonating a health inspector says he wasn't impersonating anyone. Boku Black says the focus should not be on him, but rather what's going on inside these restaurants.
24: Meat on the floor in these restaurants, roaches crawling around in these restaurants, employees picking their fingernails with knives and like kitchen utensils and putting them back.
2: He says he's no longer doing the videos and he never meant to cause any trouble. Atlanta's master of disguise faces federal charges for 10 armed robberies. Federal prosecutors say during his months-long reign of terror, Tracy Mingo endangered the lives of more than a dozen store employees, robbing them at gunpoint. The FBI says Mingo used disguises to avoid being identified. The robberies occurred between October of last year and January of this year at locations across metro Atlanta. He was arraigned today on robbery-related charges, and if convicted, he could spend more than 60 years in prison. Mortgage rates are up, and Jim Ryan reports that is keeping would-be home buyers in rentals.
25: The average for a 30-year fixed-rate mortgage has risen to 6.81%, the highest in a year. The not-too-surprising result, says the Mortgage Bankers Association, is a 3% drop in mortgage applications from last week to this. Prospective homebuyers are sitting on the sidelines and waiting for the numbers to make financial sense before they sign on the dotted line.
2: A warning to drivers on I-285 in Cobb and Fulton counties this weekend. The Georgia DOT says it plans to close all lanes of traffic in both directions between South Atlanta Road and Paces Ferry starting Friday night at 7 until 5 a.m. Monday. It is possible the work will have to be postponed due to the weather. This is all part of the I-285 West Side Rebuild Project. It is 3:03 and the Von Hessler Doctrine begins in less than 2 minutes. Right now, it's live team coverage of traffic and weather in the 24-hour traffic center. It's Alex Williams.
26: Hey, Bill. Still not a fun commute on the West Freeway. 20 westbound is all brake lights from Martin Luther King Jr. Drive out past 285 due to what's been a stalled big rig in the center lane on 20 West to 285, and obviously not done any favors to 285 southbound. The outer loop, you're stacked up from South Atlanta Road. Crash in two right lanes leaving Midtown into Northeast Atlanta, 85 northbound north of 17th Street, as well as a new crash on the south side in Stockbridge. Got a right lane blocked here, 75 southbound before Hudson Bridge Road. And heads up in Cartersville, crash in the median. It's blocking the left lane of 75 northbound and Main Street, exit number 288, also causing some southbound onlooker delays there in Bartow County. From the Trustdale.com Traffic Center, Triple Team Traffic, 95.5 WSB.
27: I'm WSB meteorologist Christina Edwards. Mostly cloudy with scattered rain showers and thunderstorms throughout the afternoon. Today's high is 89. Lows tonight in the upper 60s to low 70s. Tomorrow, mostly cloudy with off and on rain showers, high near 90. Saturday, sunshine, morning lows in the low 70s, daytime high 92.
2: And most of the rain we're seeing right now in Storm Tracker radar is to the west of Atlanta in Carroll County. 86 right now in Johns Creek, 82 in Powder Springs, and 85 in Stockbridge. 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I'm Bill Caiaccio, 95.5 WSB.
20: Hour one of the Von Hessler Doctrine begins right now. I'm your host, Eric Von Hessler. Not alone, of course. You may have thought they'd taken over the show,
1: now back in their proper place, me in my proper place, at least until I decide to bug out again for a week or two. On a whim, I have the Doctrinaires. Tim Andrews is here. Autumn Fisher is here. George Clark is here. Jared Yamamoto is here. And yes, I am here.
4: Welcome back, sunshine.
1: I'm back. Yeah, I'm back. I'll tell you something. A few thoughts, if it's okay. A few thoughts.
4: Please, please.
1: California, which is where I was in the San Clemente area, Orange County. California may be one of the worst run states in the country, but they still corner the market on beautiful people. Beautiful people are everywhere. And it made it difficult, I have to say. You know, I'm on this, I have little projects. Yes, I do that, this show, of course. But I have little projects in life. Remember, one of them was, I didn't want to be the football fan who punches holes in walls anymore when his team loses or does something wrong.
4: Yeah, or breaks tables.
1: Yeah, I worked on that. I worked on that, and I changed that. Now, this wasn't something that I ever really was on the wrong side of, but as I got older, one of my projects was I want to try to be the least creepy old guy in America. That's my project, and I work on it. It's a difficult thing because, first of all, I'm a guy before you get old. Guys are born kind of creepy. So then as you get old, so it's something you definitely have to work on. I'm very good at hugging women without any kind of like her walking away going, hey, what's up? Very good. I turn to the shoulder. I'm very good. Let me tell you, this project was put under stress when at the beach in California. Because I haven't been on the beach in California as an old man before. The last time I was on the beach in California, I was in my 30s. It was perfectly okay.
4: Acceptable to look.
1: Acceptable to look. I mean, not that anybody I was looking at even then was ever going to go, hey, yeah, you, me, let's go. But it still wasn't out of the realm of possibility that a 31-year-old male may meet somebody on a beach. You know, it wasn't to the point where it was just in nature creepy.
4: That's how my uncle met my aunt.
1: Was he in his 30s?
4: He was, or 20s.
1: Okay, well, there you go. So it's appropriate.
4: Huh?
1: If your uncle had been 62 and your aunt had been 21, it wouldn't have been appropriate.
4: Yeah, my aunt was literally sunbathing on the beach. He was running down the beach, saw her, and started talking to her in front of the whole family.
1: Starting with, hey, baby.
4: I was like, wow, okay.
1: So that's an appropriate situation. For me now, I wasn't ready for this because I hadn't thought about it. And we get on the beach, and, you know, we got some ice cream and stuff. We're sitting down. And trying not to be creepy at that moment meant that I had to look at my feet, then look at the sky, then look onto the horizon like I was seeing something. I mean, everywhere I looked, it was thongs.
5: Did you have sunglasses on?
1: I had sunglasses on. I had,
6: nobody
1: listen,
6: can see that.
1: You know what? I'm not... Yeah, I could do that when I was a little bit younger. That's easier if you're kind of like on a beach chair or something.
5: Yeah, okay.
1: You know, I mean, but when you're in the area of commerce and people are coming to get ice cream and I don't know, everywhere I looked, I was trying so hard not to be creepy. And it just wouldn't, it was just like, here's some more. Hey, look, oh, you think she was beautiful? So I just put my head back and closed my eyes and acted like I was... Somehow.
5: That you weren't in Nirvana.
1: I was doing everything I could to not be in Nirvana.
5: Okay.
1: Because I just don't want to be that person. I am so, my project of trying to be the least creepy old guy, really in American history. Austin, see, if you're going to go take on a project like that, it's 360. So it's not just a matter, you would probably think that, oh, Eric just doesn't want some hot girl to see him gawking. Because that would be embarrassing or whatever, or maybe she'd say something. No, it's more than that. My mission is that no one else that's sitting around me ever sees me gawking at somebody. So it's a 24-hour job, at least when you're, well, not 24 hours, however many hours I was on the beach in California.
4: I was wondering why we were getting show emails while you were away. There were a couple of emails from people saying, hey, there's
1: what's this
4: radio host?
1: Who's
4: looking at me? What's going on here?
1: What's with this guy? Well, that would be a lie. Because
4: here's something he missed. Send it to him.
1: You know,
6: it's when, close up.
1: When you at one point, I almost just walked into the pier because I had been staring at my shoes while I was walking along the beach. But other than that, it was quite lovely. I was in the Republican area of California, Orange County.
7: Yeah, you're in Orange County,
1: which is kind of strange because it's California, so you don't really expect an American flag on every home.
6: Little oasis in the sea of desert of hell.
1: I suppose that depends on your politics. Yeah. I'm not.
6: I'm just saying from a visual point of view.
1: Visually, yes. There were, I counted, in the area that I was in, which was San Clemente, maybe three homeless people, and one of them was talking to a cop on the side of the road. So you didn't have all that. You had a lot of, it was one of these golf communities.
6: Okay.
1: That we were in. And so every day on the balcony, it was kind of a good look. You could look past the golf course, and then over the golf course was the ocean. And, no matter how early I woke up any day, there were people on that golf course. I mean, first of all, there's a lot of old people, and they know they don't have much time left, so I get it. I got to get one more round of golf in, so you got to make sure that you're getting. But another thing I noticed, and as soon as I noticed this, it was obvious to me that this has been going on for years. I just haven't been exposed to it. But it does look freaky and odd, which are the people who have the sort of remote-controlled golf bags.
6: Oh,
1: yeah.
6: They
1: kind of like follow them around.
6: Oh, yeah.
1: Now, are they doing that themselves with like a controller in their hand or something?
7: There's little baby ducks in it.
1: Oh, yeah. And
7: they mirror, what is it called? They impress on them or something.
1: That's
7: when they're
1: right.
7: firstborn. With the big golf bag. Imprint.
1: And now they
7: just follow the golf bag around. like Fred Flintstone or something.
6: They're living.
1: Are you really? What are you saving there from not pulling the golf bag? Like, it's not really that much to pull a golf bag.
7: Well, when you're sweating and you're drunk.
6: But people have been doing it for 100 years.
1: Control. And by the way, again, I'm watching these people at 7:30 in the morning. I don't think they're drunk. They may be sweaty at this point, but I don't think they're drunk yet. And it just looks odd because if you have a bird's eye view of it, it just looks strange. Now, I get it. It's probably been going on for 30 years. I just haven't seen it.
6: Some people feel like it's healthier to actually walk the course, but the golf bag, carrying it yourself, is just not good for your back.
1: Right.
6: So if it's a lot of old people playing, they're trying to preserve their back.
1: I get it. But obviously, you're allowed to have golf bags with wheels on it because these have wheels. So why couldn't you just have them like luggage?
8: Yeah, they are little. I'm watching a video. Little robot. They're following along.
1: It's just odd looking. I'm not against it or for it. I'm just saying that's odd looking.
8: If you'd had these 40 years ago, we wouldn't have had Caddyshack, so I'm against them.
1: That's true. Or you would have had a more techno-minded Caddyshack, and maybe you lost out on a couple good tech bro jokes that you would have gotten. So
6: I figure in this part of California, they obviously had golf carts, right? It's just the ritzy parts. Okay, so that is interesting that they wouldn't use that.
1: So maybe they're like, I'm going to walk it, but I'm gonna remote this thing.
6: Yeah.
1: Or they're so lazy, they put the remote golf bag on the cart and then take it off the cart.
8: Can you swing the club for me also?
6: While you're at it.
8: I'm just going to sit here.
1: I was hanging with I think I started this, but I didn't go anywhere. We went to In-N-Out Burger with my son the first night, and we went inside, and that was like hanging out with the cool rich kids. For the first time in my life, I've never hung out with the cool rich kids. I mean, these were just all
8: you're finally all with kids. The socias.
1: Yeah, I look at it, I just think, oh man, I wish I would have been a cool rich kid. That would have been a nice little life. You know, they're all the same. You know, it's just like kids hanging out. So there's like six or seven of them.
8: Any of them have acne?
1: In the parking lot. Yeah, well, here's the thing, though. Even the kids with acne in California are good looking. I don't know how they. I don't know how they do it. I thought it would have been nice to have been a cool rich kid. You know, I got acne and poverty. It was also the first comedy duo I was in.
8: Acne and poverty.
1: I was acne.
7: And I'm poverty.
8: You were both.
1: us both. But I had to.
7: Dirty, and I'm also dirty.
1: I had to delegate.
8: Yeah,
6: I heard. I thought it was a puppet show. I thought it was you and a puppet, but it was two of you.
1: Unfortunately, I started trying to pick at the blackheads with the puppet, and things got out of control. The act didn't go very far. It kind of grossed people out. Anyway, I was ahead of my time because the gross out acts came after that.
6: Yeah,
1: but I was a little ahead of my time. That would have been nice to be a cool rich kid. What's that like? So I resolved a lot of things while I was out there. I had a lot of time to think.
6: Wedding was good too?
1: The wedding was fantastic. Yeah, you're right. We did go out for a wedding. I almost buried the lead.
7: Like, I just was looking at the pretty girls.
1: I was actively not looking at the pretty girls.
8: During the wedding, I was thinking about the pretty girls.
7: Oh, I'm not supposed to look at them.
8: I better not look.
1: Oh. It really is. It's something of the arrogance of youth that you can walk around in a thong bikini. I mean, where are my eyes supposed to go? Because first of all, I would say that most of the people who made the choice, most of the people who made the choice to wear a thong bikini made a choice that was right, meaning it wasn't gross. There were a couple that, when do you find out for yourself that your thong bikini years are behind you? That must be a hard, like, where is the Rubicon?
8: And when you can't see the thong anymore.
1: Well, some of you can't, even on a good day with the good ones. But I just mean, like, if you are a person who's had this number of years where you're so beautiful and your rear end is so in shape that you can walk around like that, well, obviously age is going to take hold. Gravity is going to take hold. But it has to be that period of time where maybe you don't quite recognize that you're not that.
6: Yeah,
1: your backside has changed.
6: When you start overflowing from the waist, at that point it's over.
1: Well, that's
7: true. It depends if you're European or not. Because if you're European, then you wear those like all the time.
1: Yeah,
7: it's only becoming more popular here because I don't know, people are relaxing.
1: Yeah,
9: you know what I've noticed?
7: Square.
9: The less wide front part to where the Brazilian is absolutely necessary.
1: Yes, this is why it's becoming so. I have to stay out of the state of California or maybe places that have beaches now because I am determined on my project of being the least creepy man in American history. And these fashion choices are making it difficult. You know, it's all about me in the end.
6: Yeah.
1: And I condemn them because. Come on. I mean, you know what? For a while, culturally, I was all on the idea that we have to outlaw these beach burkas. But now I don't know. Maybe they're...
8: Bring them back.
1: Maybe they're on to something.
6: Ma'am, can you please cover up? Can't tell me what to do.
1: No,
6: it's not
1: about
6: body,
1: you.
6: My choice.
1: It's not about you. It's me. It's me. I'm not liking the thoughts that I'm having. And I just, if you could just change your entire lifestyle because I don't like my thoughts, I'd appreciate it.
8: What's wrong with the way I look?
1: You're
8: looking at me?
1: No. You know what? You can put a burqa on too. It's fine.
8: I am chiseled.
1: it was a good time until on the way home, flight out there, fine, no problems. And then, of course, on the way back. And this is all, what I wish is that the airline would just immediately say, it's going to be a day of hell. But they don't. They start out with, your flight has been delayed 2 hours. And I'm like, how many flights remain delayed for only 2 hours? So this is while we're driving to the airport. So there's no turning around doing anything. We got to get the rental car back by noon anyway. So I knew it. Then you get in the airport. Oh, it's another 2 hours. Well, it turned out it was Atlanta's fault. The plane that was coming from Atlanta to get us couldn't take off on Tuesday because I guess there was a stoppage.
8: Yeah, we had ground
1: storms and everything.
6: Well,
1: so
6: it's a weird days while you've been gone where it's been raining from 2 o'clock until like 4:35-ish, and then it ends up being just like raining cats and dogs, and then it becomes a beautiful evening afterward.
1: Well, I'm back now, so that's going to end. I've had enough of that.
8: You tell them.
1: So we were supposed to get back like 9 o'clock on Tuesday. It's a good thing. I always build in one day. Because I hate to just come right back from vacation and go right to work. It's always been that way. But in this case, it was a good idea because we're supposed to get in at 9, and we got in at 4:30 in the morning. I got home at like 6 in the morning. So it's kind of.
8: Did you sleep on the plane?
1: Not really.
8: Not really.
1: Not really. You know me. I'm not.
9: How was the flatulence?
1: No lozenges. No, I didn't do the lozenges thing. You know, I was thinking about that on the flight out. How. back when I came back from Spain, and I just didn't want to be coughing on the plane, and I was starting to get sick. I could tell. I woke up that morning in Spain. I was starting to get sick, and I'm like, I ain't getting sick over here. I don't care. I'm getting home. And so on the plane at that time a couple of years ago, still close enough to the pandemic, didn't want to be the guy coughing for 8 hours across the Atlantic Ocean and freaking everybody out. So I just started taking lozenges. And then by the time we got on in JFK to come to Atlanta, I was thinking, wow, this must be having some effect on my body. And I looked it up and said major amounts of flatulence, which is what happened from JFK to home that day. And then I'm thinking to myself, why didn't I just get gum?
6: Yeah.
1: What was wrong with me? I'd like to go back in a time machine. But, you know, it gets to the other epiphany. Well, I've had a couple of epiphanies. But one of them, while I was there, and it sounds negative.
6: Looking at booties.
1: But it's not. I did not look at them. I did my job. I did not look
7: but
1: at them.
7: But you had to look at them to know where they were.
1: It was, you know what? Look at them. I've gotten to the point where I'm like a bat. It's more like radar. Like I notice something in the area. Yeah, I'm the booty bat. I notice something.
9: Radar.
1: It's just like,
7: yeah,
1: I've convinced myself that during scanning, it's okay to notice so long as I don't fix it.
8: Yeah.
1: I have to notice in order to... Exactly. I can just tell that it's around. But I had a couple epiphanies. One's about the Beatles, but the other one is about my life. And the epiphany was, this came to me on the beach, I am a ridiculous man. That was my epiphany. And it sounds like a negative thing, but it's not, because it's dot, dot, dot. And then the rest of it is, I have the right to enjoy that. There's no reason for me not to lean in and just enjoy the fact that I'm a ridiculous person. Now, I don't know. Maybe everybody's ridiculous and everybody has to come to that sort of epiphany themselves. But
8: there's nothing wrong with being a ridiculous person.
1: Well, as long as I'm not violent and right. I don't try to screw people over or anything, but I'm a ridiculous person. And I think that a lot of the neuroses and stuff like that that comes up is just thinking that I have to be my own PR agent and sort of give a bunch of explanations to try to paint myself as a rational person. But I'm not. I should just enjoy the fact and lean into I am a non-violent, non-manipulating, ridiculous man. And I have a right to enjoy that. That's my new thing.
9: Was there a moment that spurred this?
1: I think because a lot of times when I'm having, it probably is because when I'm enjoying myself, like I'm just going, this is a good day. We're having fun. I don't know about anybody else, but for me, I'll get like the thought. So yeah, maybe you're having a good day, but I don't know, that thing you said last night that probably didn't go over very well. And, blah, blah, blah, blah, blah. And I'll get these things coming
7: well,
1: in.
7: That truly is a trauma response. Like I know we joke about that.
1: Yeah,
7: but that really is something.
1: What? What do you mean? Which one is a trauma response? Me saying I am a ridiculous man, or
7: no? The fact that like when you start to feel relaxed, your body's like, hey, don't relax too much.
6: You'll be in
7: danger if you relax too much.
1: Yeah. So now it's like, okay, then I'll just be in danger. I'm just gonna lean into the fact that I'm a ridiculous person, and I don't know. It seems like something important to me, but when I say it out loud, it sounds like banal.
6: Did you like stand up on the beach and just like scream at the top of your
1: ridiculous person? I took my arms out.
7: I'm not looking at your butt.
1: But I am
8: ridiculous.
1: But I am a ridiculous person. Well, I mean, it proves that I'm a ridiculous person that I'm at the beach even thinking this nonsense. That's the one thing is I can. No one can ever prove that I'm not a ridiculous person. This is not something it'll be difficult to argue ever. If anybody brings up something that maybe seems like I'm not ridiculous, I'll easily be able to come up with 5, 6, 7 examples as to why that I am. And I don't know, it seems kind of freeing. Like, yeah, you know what? I'm going to live with this. I am ridiculous. Absolutely. Now, other people maybe are very, very rational people. Mm. Yes?
9: I know that a factor of this wedding was the man getting married.
1: Yes.
9: Works for Polymarket.
1: No, Kalshi. He is the face of Kalshi. He had a billboard in Times Square, appeared on New York Times Magazine cover, and was featured on Sunday mornings. All of this in the last 3-4 months.
9: Did you get his full rationalization and his take on it and all that?
1: Well, I don't want to give private information.
9: Right,
1: although I will say, I think that, he's just really good at what he does. He's really good at trading, really, because he trades everything else. I think he's not he wasn't, like, they put him in that position to kind of be the face of, and he's just a kind of a chill person, and I don't think he's into the backlash. Like, obviously, if you're the face of Kalshi, then anybody who doesn't like Kalshi and doesn't like these markets, you know how you kids are online. I think he's not into that. I don't want to be the people hating me for stuff. So I think that what he really enjoys is the job that he's really good at, which is trading, which he does all day long in the regular markets as well. And I can tell you, he's very good at it. Very good.
8: How do you get good at that? You just know?
1: He was somebody from the time that he was you know, you hear about these entrepreneurial types.
8: Right.
1: Well, he was the type that was, he did the lemonade stand. He went to one of these camps when he was 15 or 16 where, it's almost like one of those incubator projects and you have to stand up and sell your idea at the end. And he was one of the ones that was picked to sell his idea. He's just always been that type of person. His best man went through all the side hustles as they were growing up. So he always had something going on. And so when you're somebody who trades, like, I could never be like this, but I can say that he is, which is he keeps his eye on this stuff 24 hours a day. And if you're like that and you're good at actually predicting markets and things like that, you can do it properly. I think the problem is so many people who are casual at it think that they're good at it and they get wiped out. This kid is never going to hear news that he didn't know was coming. And you've got to be like that. You've got to be that into it, I think, to be successful at it. And that's what he is. He's successful at it. I don't think he digs the idea of people yelling at him because they don't like Kalshi. I can understand that. That's it. We already have a name for the show, I feel like.
6: It's going to be tough. We'll let the listeners decide because you have acne and poverty.
1: How do you beat that for the name of the show?
6: A booty bat. Come on. That's a great name.
1: Booty bat. Is it a booty baseball bat? Booty is bat. It a flying booty bat? No.
6: Booty bat.
1: Give me acne and poverty.
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11: Most people seem to come into our office without clearly defined goals. They may have, like a broad hope that, hey, I'm hoping that I can retire at this age. And if I can retire at this age and not have to go back to work and maybe travel like a couple times a year, like I think that's maybe what I'm looking for, something like that, which that's great. If that's where you are, a lot of people don't spend tons of time thinking about this, and it sneaks up on you. But what I would tell you is from someone who's trying to put together the puzzle, I'm going to say those aren't super clearly defined goals. Like, let's drill down on, you say you want to travel, why? 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
15: 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Our top local story, something to celebrate as a new school year begins in Georgia.
23: So we saw excellent news this year. Georgia students continue to show improvement on the 25-26 Georgia Milestones Assessment.
15: Deputy Superintendent for Assessment and Accountability, Dr. Allison Timberlake, says this includes a third year of improvement in math scores for most grade levels. New information on the arrest of a popular high school track coach in Gwinnett County. 52-year-old Matthew Henson is accused of stealing $65,000 from the Parkview High School Booster Club. School Police Lieutenant Gene Hamilton says charges of felony theft have shocked those who knew Henson.
16: He was very trustworthy. They had no reason to believe that he was doing anything nefarious with the funds, so they really just didn't think that he would be somebody that would do something like that.
15: He's charged with using a debit card to pay for purchases for personal use. Police say the scheme dates back as far as 2018. 2 years after a teenager went missing in Atlanta, the National Center for Missing and Exploited Children is asking for the public's help to locate her. 17-year-old Azriana Brazil was last seen on August 8th of 2024. Authorities believe she may still be in the metro Atlanta area, possibly in Kennesaw. If you're hoping for a significant drop in gas prices anytime soon, Money Reporter Elizabeth Schulze says you'll likely have to wait on negotiations to open the Strait of Hormuz.
17: When you're filling up right now, compared to before the start of the war, a typical size SUV, 18 gallons, it's about $20 more on average every fill up. People are filling up once a week, if not more. This is still a higher cost. And it's, you know, to get to that point where we were before the war, $2.94 a gallon, it's still going to take some time and a lot more than a promise that the shipping is going to happen.
15: Georgia's attorney general is leading a 15-state coalition pushing Congress to increase the penalty for robbing an ATM. Current federal law has strong penalties for robberies involving banks and financial institutions, but that's not the case for ATMs in other locations. Attorney General Chris Carr says the Safe Access to Cash Act would help to prosecute the organized crime rings that are robbing ATMs nationwide. It is 3:32 and time for live team coverage of traffic and weather. And Triple Team Traffic begins with Alex Williams.
26: Hey, Bill. We're seeing a slow zone continue to increase here up in through Kennesaw into Ackworth, or Woodstock, I should say. 575 northbound. Crash impacting the left lane before Highway 92 exit 7. You're hitting the brakes before you get to Bells Ferry Road. 75 northbound up in Cartersville. Been dealing with a crash in the left lane in Main Street, exit number 288. No early issues on 400 northbound. 85 northbound, a little sluggish, leaving 285 up through Norcross. How's the ride looking through downtown Atlanta, Isabella Rodriguez?
18: We're seeing some progress as that crash on 85 northbound past 17th Street has just cleared. All lanes are back open, but we're still seeing some heavy volume delays extending all the way back into Midtown, and that delay stays with you all the way back towards I-20. From the Trustdale.com Traffic Center, Triple Team Traffic, 95.5 WSB.
19: This is WSB meteorologist Christina Edwards. Mostly cloudy with a high of 89. Scattered rain showers and thunderstorms through the afternoon. The rain will taper off tonight. Lows in the upper 60s to low 70s. Tomorrow, cloudy skies with off and on rain showers. High near 90. A little more sunshine by Saturday. High 92.
15: And we're seeing some rain on Storm Tracker radar right now in Paulding and Carroll counties. 83 in Conyers. 81 in Powder Springs. And 85 in Alpharetta. 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Breaking news when it happens. I'm Bill Caiaccio. 95.5 WSB.
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1: It's not worth it. What are you looking at me like that for, Jared Yamamoto?
2: I've got some breaking news for you.
1: Uh-oh, breaking news here at the breaking news desk.
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1: Look at that.
2: This is big news, guys.
1: All right, we got breaking news, everybody. If you're in your car, I would pull over to the side of the road, maybe chill for a moment.
4: Let me put my breaking news pants on.
1: Yes. Yeah.
2: Pants.
1: Or pants would do. Yes. Yeah.
4: Well, that's how you know.
1: It's exactly.
4: I put pants on.
1: Autumn is wearing pants. There's breaking news. And the breaking news isn't that Autumn is wearing pants, although it should be, because it's rare.
4: Sure.
1: But
2: you're rare news.
1: It's that's rare another news. Segment. That would be rare news. What's the breaking news?
2: Justin, scientist proposes moving Earth 20% farther from the sun using a particle beam powered by Jupiter. Why does he want to do this? To avoid Earth being swallowed by the sun in 5 billion years.
1: All right, you know what? I want to go on Kelsey right now and put in a position that says, whoever this guy is, he wears a bow tie. He wears a bow tie to work every day.
5: What we need to do. We have to do it right now because it's 5 billion years from now. It's going to save us what we have to do.
1: Well, we got the climate problem, I guess.
4: Yeah, this is definitely something we should focus on.
5: No, we have all the money right now.
1: Do we have the particle beam? What is the laser? How do we do this?
4: From Jupiter, we have to harness Jupiter's power.
5: I have to invent it first.
2: Let's see. This is all from Gabriel Harry. This is his name. Yeah. Gabriel Harry.
4: Gabriel.
5: You can call me Gabe.
1: Gabe to his friends.
5: Or Dr. Harry.
1: Dr. Harry, how are you?
5: The particle beam is just something that I have come up with in my brain. And I do need a massive influx of capital to develop and build this. I think it'll be ready in about, a million and a half years.
1: That's not going to help us through our little climate crisis.
5: Well, right now I'm focused on the sun engulfing the planet.
1: Okay,
5: that happen. The sun expands.
1: Yeah.
5: And
1: I'm not going to be here then when that happens.
5: Well, your relatives or your ancestors
1: not be
5: will.
1: Here. If you looked around the world.
5: What about the next civilization? What if the insects take over in the future?
1: I don't care. I don't like insects. I don't care if they
5: Well,
1: blow
5: you'll
1: up.
5: Be gone, and we have to protect this Earth.
1: Okay, so you're going to harness the energy. Is this what he's going to do?
5: Jupiter.
1: Harness Jupiter's energy?
2: That's correct.
4: Yeah, what does that mean?
1: And that's going to...
5: Don't
1: gonna,
5: worry about what it means.
1: Just go along. Just give me some money.
5: You're not smart enough to understand.
2: So even though Gabriel Harry does not give a perfect example of how it would work, he says there would be some kind of launcher.
5: Some kind of thing.
4: Okay.
5: If you could just get the money.
4: So we could have come up with this?
1: Is this going to be like, is this like a large slingshot kind of launcher?
5: Sort of like a slingshot, but it's one that you pull back and then it just sort of sits there.
2: It says a mega structure positioned at Jupiter's L1 Lagrange point.
5: Right, wherever that is.
2: And it's designed to shoot the high speed stream of matter so that way it helps pull us away.
5: We have to get to the L1. Thing.
1: Yeah, well, you have to. That's like a satellite around you because you can't land.
5: Be, I don't know.
1: You can't land on Jupiter. I don't think.
4: What does that mean? How do you get the? Focus the matter.
1: That's a good question. Because,
5: well, I mean,
1: although I think that
5: they have moons.
1: They have a lot of moons.
5: And we're going to land on one of the L moons.
1: Is that the L whatever?
2: The L1 Lagrange point.
1: See, I would think that maybe we would build this laser machine like a particle beam machine. We would build that the same way that you build like a telescope, a space telescope, launch it. I think the idea would be you would launch it into the orbit around
5: the parts
1: Jupiter.
5: Will be put together here, and then while it's going there, on its way.
1: What's it going to do then? Is it going to
5: it'll have nanobots and printers and whatnot. And
2: think of it as like
5: it's really so far off in the future. You don't want to concern yourself with the
1: climate,
5: details, but the money is important.
1: Okay, I know
5: what
1: you
5: I'm talking
1: money,
5: about.
1: But
5: is
1: what are we
5: the seed money for this is what's important.
1: What are we solving here in our lifetime?
5: Well,
1: nothing.
5: The climate will figure itself out. Because, there's ebbs and wanes and ups and downs and what have you.
1: There's ebbs and wanes, of course.
5: Yes. And what we really need to do is just listen.
1: Okay. Listen to you?
5: Me. And really what's important is the capital, the seed money.
1: You mean money?
5: Money would be very important.
1: What do you have to
5: right
1: build
5: now
1: first with this money?
5: What we need to build
1: is the complex
5: of the beam.
1: Can we stop? Let me step back. First of all.
5: We can step back. We'll get above it and look down on it.
1: What am I

0: asking is, you need this money before you get into building that first thing with
1: correct.
0: The money. Are you up to date in your mortgage and these sort of things? Is everything going all?
1: I'm in between homes right now. I'm in a rental property, but that's because of, you know, bad decisions and divorces.
0: okay.
1: Or not multiple divorces.
0: So you need a little money to get that worked
1: still
0: out first.
1: Seed money. I have the germ of an idea in my head. I've been talking to ChatGPT, and it told me how much money I need.
0: You get seeds and germs.
1: Yeah. You know, I'm living with my mom right now. And I have, you know, her meds. And she has to go to the doctor.
2: Are you on the telephone?
1: Mom, hey. No, I'm doing an important interview.
2: Are you talking to Aunt Barbara?
1: No,
2: you're
1: I'm talking about.
2: Call her for her
1: yeah, I'll call her tomorrow, Mom. Hey, listen, I'm doing the particle beam thing here.
2: Oh, your particle beam. Nonsense.
1: Yeah, the one. Yeah, I drew the cartoon of it about 40 years ago when I was a kid.
2: That was so precious. Right, I put it on the fridge.
1: All right, hey, guys, I got to go.
2: Did you use all the milk?
3: Poor Gabe.
0: Okay, well, listen.
1: As you can see, this is why we need the seed money to get
0: You need to get out of living with your mom's
1: house. Close to having that particle beam.
0: And you're even closer with seed money to getting out of your mom's house.
1: Right, right.
0: Okay.
2: Gabe, I'm not doing your laundry anymore.
3: I'm telling you, Gabe, just go with the space river. That's the way to pitch this here, because the beam essentially works like a space river, pulling Earth closer to Jupiter.
0: Yeah, people like that space river.
3: Space river.
0: It's like classic rock.
1: Yeah, well, they do play this. Well, you know, it is.
0: They play the Star Trek theme all day long.
1: That's all they play. I like the idea of the river, but I really just need that beam.
0: You really need it. Do you need a loan? Are you asking for a loan? You need a little money.
1: She's spry.
0: Well, yeah, so she's not going anytime soon.
1: If she were to fall down the steps, people would be suspicious.
0: Yeah.
2: Honey, stop leaving.
1: Mom, I'll be in there in a minute.
2: Oil rags all over my floor.
1: I got to go.
0: All right, well, that's Gabriel Harry, and he says we need to.
4: And his wife, or his mother, Debbie.
0: His mother, Debbie.
1: No relation.
0: No relation to the star, Debbie Harry.
1: Correct,
0: but she is relation to you. She's your mother.
1: Yeah, she's unfortunately. Just use a little help with that. All right, bye, Mom.
3: If we just get Earth 20% farther away from the sun, they'll save humanity.
0: Do we know for a fact that we won't all freeze if we do that? I mean, I've always heard that we're in the
2: like,
0: Goldilocks.
1: I'm pretty sure we'll be fine.
0: You're pretty sure we'll be fine.
1: Right. What's this? What?
0: Push 20, us out.
1: What is it?
0: It's about 20%. That's quite a bit.
1: 20 feet.
0: Yeah, it would move the planet at least 10 to 15 feet
1: all right,
0: away from the sun.
1: I think.
3: So what happens if this space river gets out of control and we go past Jupiter?
1: What if we flood Mars?
0: Then we could maybe populate it.
1: That's
0: get
1: true.
0: Elon Musk involved. You get the ocean.
1: I reached out to him. He wasn't interested.
0: Really? No. You didn't even get a conversation with Elon?
1: No, he said it was unlikely to happen. He's focused right now on colonizing Mars.
0: By the way, look up where SpaceX is right now.
3: Is it under 100 yet?
0: Well, I think they're doing better than a lot of people thought. Last time I looked, they were basically holding steady on the day.
5: Oh, it tanked yesterday.
6: They're up 3.74%.
0: Okay.
5: What
0: so
5: is it?
0: They
6: at 112.
0: They appear to have found a bottom from this. Because what happened was they unlocked a lot more stock today that could be sold, that could be traded.
1: Mm.
0: And it's a weird thing to look at the way they changed all the rules. Not all the rules, but many of the rules for the way SpaceX went public. And so one of them is that everything was locked up, and usually about this time they just open everything up for trading, but it's happening in phases. So basically starting today, there's double the amount of stock to be traded.
1: Oh.
0: And the thought was that a lot of people who've been sitting on it might want to get out real early, but they're holding rather steady. So maybe that was built into the crash of the preceding days. Like maybe a lot of times once you get to the day where something happens for the market, it's actually been built into the traders' minds and they've adjusted before they got there. So maybe that's what happened. But it's going to happen again in like, I don't know, another month, a whole bunch more. All of the stock that will be traded for the rest of time, unless they add more in the future, it's between now and December. By the time you get to the end of the year and you start next year, that's where you're where other stocks are, where all the stock that's out there to be traded is available to be traded. Today was a big day as far as doubling the amount.
3: So they're releasing. Okay, that makes sense. They're releasing a little bit as the year goes on.
0: They started with way less than usual, which a lot of people said, well, what you're doing is you're making it rare so that the IPO price will go up. But no crash yet, Elon. I mean, you're not doing well because you're down below. You started at 134.
5: It was at 115 earlier today.
0: Yeah,
5: so
0: yeah,
5: it's up there.
0: Pretty. I guess he talked to some investors, and now the whole thing is they're focused on building these data centers in space. Can I ask a question? And this is a pure on question. If anybody listening knows, do we even know that this is possible? I don't remember the conversation that went from a lot of people saying, I don't think data centers in space are possible. And now he's talking to investors and saying, hey, our focus at SpaceX now is getting data centers in space as fast as possible. But I missed the part where people said data centers in space are actually possible.
5: It doesn't have to be like this.
7: The second crash we're dealing with this morning.
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5: You don't have to sit in it.
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17: 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With any of these diseases, it is about early detection. 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
3: All right, I guess, Eric,
8: thought this was the long break, the top of the hour break. So I'll just do Mitch McConnell until he gets back.
13: I'm feeling much better, and I'm going to go home soon. I'm glad Eric is back. I really do love Red Hot Chili Peppers. Every song they sing is about California.
3: I'm just glad, Mitch, that you're out of the hospital now.
13: Did you just call me Mitch?
3: No, I said Mitch.
13: Hey, look, he was
3: Mitch.
13: Headed this way, and now he turned around, and we... Oh, there he is.
3: Look, there he is. He's still on vacation, Mitch. That's
13: all right, I'll turn it back over to him. He still has vacation on his
3: mind. Yeah, he's still got vacation on his mind. He's still got that California mindset going on over there.
0: I got a lot of people to say hello to. And,
1: you know. You had cake to eat?
4: Schmooze.
1: Did you not get any cake?
0: I have not had any cake.
1: It's good cake.
4: Why is there cake?
0: Because it's... Well, am I allowed to say these things?
1: Oh, yeah, Colby's last day, wasn't it?
3: Yeah. Tomorrow will be
1: tomorrow.
3: Last day.
1: Okay.
0: So there's the cake for Colby.
4: Wow.
0: And, you know, I wish I'd known that there was cake before I actually went to the vending machine and got a muffin because I had my coffee earlier.
1: Okay.
0: It's a problem. I'm enjoying a good cup of coffee before the shows now. And but the problem with that is, why do you go like this? Like, I got the idea from you, Jared. Oh, I've seen Jared for years doing it.
3: I'm like a machine. I have my first cup of coffee to start the day at 1:30 when I get here.
0: Well, that's
3: 1:30.
4: Very unusual for
0: it
4: somebody
0: is
4: to have
0: coffee. Yes,
3: 1:30. That is unusual.
0: After a decade of working with you, it's obviously it's rubbed off. But I like
3: I'm an influencer.
0: I like who isn't?
1: Yeah, we all are these days.
0: I like to have a pastry with coffee. There's nothing, man. When hot black coffee smashes into a pastry. Inside of my mouth while I'm chewing. That's one of the most delightful things ever. The problem is it can add a few pounds if 5 days a week you are enjoying pastry with your coffee. And so I already did that. But now I'm thinking, hey, maybe round two, go for some of that cake, a little more coffee.
1: Do it.
0: Do it again. You know, what's it gonna do? What's it gonna take off one day at the end of
1: one
0: my life?
1: One second.
0: Yeah. Well,
4: how much longer are you gonna live?
0: Yeah, right. For heaven's sakes.
4: It can't have the cake.
0: I'm assuming
4: give
0: at least
4: my daughter the cake.
0: I'm assuming at least 10 more minutes.
1: Bring me back my
0: to
1: cake.
0: Live. So
3: guys, that 1 second could be your last thought. Maybe you're saying your last words and then all of a sudden you can't complete the sentence.
0: Oh, who cares? Because at that point. At that point, does it really matter?
1: Have I had enough cake?
0: Does it really matter? Like, on the way out, I really wanted to... Oh, too bad. We didn't get those words that nobody will remember in 1 year. People put things on their tombstone like, nobody cares anymore.
1: Yeah.
0: That thing you put on your tombstone back in 1952. Is anybody even visiting anymore?
1: No.
0: At what point do people stop visiting graves? Is it great-grandfather?
1: Well, I visited...
0: Like grandfather.
1: I visited my grandparents when I was up there.
0: But what about their parents?
1: Well,
0: they're buried somewhere,
1: the
0: too.
1: Buried.
4: Well, this is the story for the movie Coco.
0: Is it? What's the movie Coco?
4: It's one of those Pixar movies where they celebrate like Dia de los Muertos,
0: the Day
4: of the Dead.
0: Yes,
4: and their spirits can only stay alive as long as they're remembered, and so you watch people sort of like start fading away because the last person that remembers them dies.
0: Well, I'm in radio, so I'm doomed. No one is forgotten quicker than radio people.
3: How long until we get a QR code on a tombstone?
0: Oh, just go
4: to
0: this website.
4: Let's do that now.
0: You know what? That's horrible, but obviously coming.
3: It's got to be coming, right?
4: I'll do it. Go to my website.
1: you can contribute to the Patreon even when they're dead.
0: Yes. Or I've gotten...
4: I love it.
0: That is going to happen. That is going to happen.
3: We can make a big business out of
0: this. And dead people will have, like, TikTok shops.
1: It'll be a celebrity. You go, and there's an AI, and if you miss that celebrity, you tip their whatever.
0: Yeah, whatever. And also, and then they'll be like, go to my shop, and we have a special.
13: Hey, Sam Elliott, I've been dead for 20 years, but you can still get a Sam Elliott autograph if you just go right now to my Patreon.
3: Have some video, content there. We got a business model here, guys.
0: Oh, yeah. Work it out before you die. Like, if you're a big celebrity, you work out, like, the AI knows that what project you'd be doing in 10 years if you were still here. So you just keep producing. Oh, you know what? And then you'll have, like, people like, I think he's been better since he was dead.
1: Yeah.
0: I like his
1: he's
0: movies
1: not phoning
0: more.
1: It in anymore.
0: He's really...
3: Hi, it's Tom Cruise. I would be on Top Gun 7 by now.
0: I think we just have to embrace it and say, well, that's the way it's going to be. The future is a Hall of Mirrors. The difference between real and not, aren't we already at that line now where nobody really knows?
4: Yeah, I don't know what's real anymore.
0: No one is.
4: Seeing all those proof of life pictures?
0: What? Oh, yeah. Mitch McConnell.
4: Come on.
13: Fine.
0: You went home, right?
13: I'm recuperating at home. And when is it? It's August 6th. Oh, I'm in the clear.
2: You're good now.
0: That's right. Fine. They made it past to where the state would have to have the governor would appoint somebody, right? So politically, they've gotten past where they...
2: He is safe.
0: I do believe he is alive. I just don't know if he can speak.
4: I don't know.
0: Because I think if he could speak...
13: I can speak just fine. I mean, there
0: would have to be a death certificate if he wasn't alive. I mean, there's certain things that happen in the society that you can't...
13: I'm going mountain biking tonight, and maybe tomorrow I'll do a press conference.
0: But my question is, can he speak? Because they have not produced him speaking He's getting paid to not speak?
4: He's getting paid right now for not... For being gone. He's gone.
2: Well, they're on vacation anyway, so, I mean, there's that.
4: Are they?
0: Is it a permanent vacation?
4: Or
0: is
4: it?
0: I think he's alive. I just think they're holding back. Because they still, even though he moved to rehab, we haven't heard him speak.
13: Well, yet. No, but that's because I had CrossFit this afternoon.
0: Okay, just too busy. Just too busy.
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28: At 4 o'clock, I'm Bill Caiaccio. 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Our top local story, Atlanta's master of disguise, is now facing federal charges. WSB's Veronica Waters reports live. This suspect is accused in multiple armed robberies across metro Atlanta.
5: Yeah, 10 of them, in fact. Construction worker, healthcare professional, security guard, and sometimes with nothing but his eyes showing. This is how 33-year-old Tracy Mingo allegedly appeared just before close at Circle K, Subway, and Family Dollars across the metro. He would herd employees into an area and rob them at gunpoint after customers were gone. U.S. Attorney Theodore Hertzberg says Mingo's last robbery was New Year's Day.
6: January 2nd of this year, Mingo was arrested as he was putting on the same security guard disguise that had been used the day before in the robbery of a Circle K.
5: Mingo appeared in front of a federal judge today to plead not guilty. If he's convicted on all counts, he faces 63 years in federal prison. Reporting live, Veronica Waters, 95.5 WSB.
28: 83 degrees in Atlanta. Scattered showers continuing this afternoon. How long does this rainy pattern going to be with us? Meteorologist Christina Edwards has Atlanta's most accurate and dependable forecast coming up. An investigation by U.S. Senator John Ossoff leads to some alarming data on child sexual abuse content created by artificial intelligence. Here's a report, all new at 4 o'clock.
7: In most cases, an offender takes an image from a school website or social media, puts it through AI, and generates explicit material. John Sheehan with the National Center for Missing and Exploited Children says since 2023, they've had a more than 3,000% increase in reports of this content to their tip line that they've passed on to the GBI.
9: Those reports help law enforcement to identify victims, rescue children, and hold offenders accountable.
7: He believes the technology is advancing faster than the safeguards designed to protect children. Jonathan O'Brien, 95.5 WSB.
28: This is new at 4 o'clock. An Atlanta police sergeant is relieved of duty and facing charges related to family violence. After ongoing arguments, police say Sergeant Ashley Maltbia Burgess picked her wife up by her neck and pinned her between the nightstand and the bed on July 31st, causing injuries. Maltbia Burgess turned herself into Fulton County Jail this week. She is charged with battery and family violence. Maltbia Burgess will be placed in a non-enforcement role during the investigation. New details emerge on the arrest of a Hall of Fame track and field coach in Gwinnett County.
10: 52-year-old Matthew Henson turned himself into police after a months-long investigation ended with the former Parkview High School coach being charged with felony theft. Accused of stealing over $25,000 from the school's booster club, Mary Williford is interim chief of Gwinnett School Police, who received tips from boosters.
11: They raised concerns up to the school district for them to look further into, and then when it came in that there were other issues that were concerning that could be criminal in nature, that's when we were notified.
10: Henson allegedly used a debit card from the fund for personal use. He has been released on bond. Graham Keel, 95.5 WSB.
28: With a surge of law enforcement officers accused of misusing flock safety cameras, local groups are now speaking out for and against the technology. ACLU Executive Director Christopher Bruce says that thousands of cameras and license plate readers aren't necessary.
12: Police officers were solving crime before flock safety.
28: But Steve Gaynor with the Georgia Fraternal Order of Police begs to differ.
14: You're going to need law enforcement, and law enforcement needs flock.
28: He says it's now a requirement to put a reason and case number with any photos or surveillance pulled by a police agency. A man accused of impersonating a DeKalb County health inspector on YouTube is speaking out today.
15: Boku Black says he never said he was an inspector with the county, and his intention for videotaping kitchens at some restaurants.
29: I feel as if they hold a standard as far as within the food, you know, within serving the food.
15: He says the focus should not be on him, but rather what he saw.
29: Meat on the floor in these restaurants, roaches crawling around in these restaurants.
15: Is he worried about facing charges?
29: Like I said, the only thing I can fear is the Lord, and I can just pray that he got me.
15: Sabrina Cupid, 95.5 WSB.
28: It's now 4:04. The Von Hessler Doctrine continues in less than 2 minutes. Right now, it's live team coverage of traffic and weather. Triple Team Traffic begins with Alex Williams.
30: Hey, Bill, got some trouble on 285 in DeKalb County. Stalled U-Haul truck in the left lane, 285 eastbound. The outer loop just past Flat Shoals, exit number 48 as you head up to I-20. That's putting some extra pressure on the ride back to I-675. The 675 north ramp to I-285 has been slow all afternoon. They had some earlier construction on that ramp to 285 westbound. Southbound interloop delays in DeKalb County, not terrible, but it is starting to fill in with waves of volume leaving I-85 down to East Ponds in Clarkston. How's 285 looking over on the west side of town, Isabella Rodriguez?
31: On the southbound ride of 285, 285 southbound, the outer loop is slow from Atlanta Road down to I-20. And if you're heading in the other direction, expect delays on 285 northbound, the inner loop from Langford Parkway, Highway 166 up to I-20. This is all due to an earlier trouble on I-20 that has cleared, but delays are still recovering. Next report in less than 10 minutes from the Trustdale.com Traffic Center, Triple Team Traffic, 95.5 WSB.
32: I'm WSB meteorologist Christina Edwards. Mostly cloudy with scattered rain showers and thunderstorms throughout the afternoon. Today's high is 89. Lows tonight in the upper 60s to low 70s. Tomorrow, mostly cloudy with off and on rain showers, high near 90. Saturday, sunshine, morning lows in the low 70s, daytime high 92.
28: Storm tracker radar picking up some rain in Paulding County just to the west of Dallas at this hour. 86 in Roswell, 82 in Mableton, and 86 in Rex. 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
0: Hour two of the Von Hessler Doctrine begins right now. Now, because I don't fly very often, I think maybe I notice things. I don't know. I haven't seen in a while. One thing I thought, they change terminology. Like a few years ago, I noticed I hadn't been on a plane in a couple of years, and then by the time I got on a plane, the word turbulence was out, and the phrase rough air was in. So I noticed, okay, we're not turbulent anymore, rough air. And for some reason, it's more comforting. Turbulence sounds like something that's completely out of your control. Rough air is like, yeah, we knew it was coming. It's rough air. Don't worry about it. Don't worry about it. And another thing I noticed, because you know, the entertainment experience is what it is on a Delta flight now, is they say, we hope you enjoy your seat back experience.
25: What?
0: Your seat back experience. That's all the, that's the, basically the TV that's in the seat back. We hope you enjoy your seat back experience. Although it's difficult to do that on Delta when you have to watch this ad with Tom Brady in it every time you choose a movie or a show. Now, I didn't actually, my wife was watching these things. I was not hearing. I was just seeing. But I noticed that every time she went to a new show, they ran this like minute-long Tom Brady ad.
1: Well, they're paying again. Him a ton of money.
0: I imagine they are. And by the way, why? Does Delta need Tom Brady?
1: I don't think they do.
0: Isn't Delta the Tom Brady of airlines?
1: Yeah, yeah, like, seriously.
0: How does it help? Like, would the, it's so amazing with, in marketing how, like, would the Delta boardroom feel like, oh, we can't let American get him? Like, who cares? Who is going to decide to buy a ticket on Delta over United or American or anything? Because, well, they don't have Tom Brady. Delta's got Tom Brady.
1: Well, he has like, a great agent.
0: What does it do? Yeah. I don't understand what it does to help you. Like, do people really want to see this commercial every
1: I remember
0: time?
1: Hating that guy for 15 years.
0: Yeah, I love him now, though.
1: Yeah. Basically, what they do is they have these, I guess, year or company outings in May, usually when they would give their profit share.
0: And then Tom Jared's Brady, family is a Delta family.
1: Yeah, well-connected.
0: Well-connected.
1: Well-connected with Delta, and we grew up on Delta.
0: Houses have been bought.
1: Through Delta Airlines.
0: Based on money from Delta Airlines.
2: And Tom Brady shows up at these things?
1: Yeah, so usually in May, they would have their profit sharing, like fun, like outing.
2: Hey,
1: yeah.
2: Everybody, thanks for coming.
1: And Tom Brady would come and speak.
0: See, that's the thing. That's what I noticed. That when you see, like, you're watching a movie and it's executive producers, Barack and Michelle Obama. So whenever I see that, it sounds like this is the same thing. You get involved because that means at least once, maybe twice a year, you get to hang out with the people you want to hang out with. So the people at the top at Delta, for two times a year or something, they get to hang out with Tom Brady. So that's why they'll pay all this money. There cannot be any sort of edge that you get in airlines, in the economics of airline tickets, there has to be zero bump of paying Tom Brady to be on, to annoy people. I mean, my goodness, I mean, if you're on a overseas thing, you're switching shows and movies every couple of hours. You got to watch the same Tom Brady ad. It'll make you hate them.
3: I think it's just a commercial that's for the TV shows. I think with movies, I don't think you watch it the same every time.
0: My wife... She was going from movie to movie.
3: Yeah.
0: That thing would come on before every movie.
1: He works for Delta. He's got like a marketing deal with Delta.
0: Yeah, wow, no, it's a whole.
3: Maybe I haven't been on a flight that's long enough to go through multiple movies in a long time.
0: Yeah. Or it may be relatively new. I don't know.
1: Yeah, but he's been there working there for about a year and a half now.
0: Yeah, but it's the same thing is, if you're going to do that, have five different commercials.
1: It
0: is annoying to people to have to watch the same thing, as we all know from, you know, when you're trying to watch porn and they just keep throwing that same damn... what I meant to say was, you know, when you're watching anything...
1: when you're watching Braves
2: Talk to hot girls
0: Nothing worse than you watching porn and it says, video will start in 15 seconds. 15? It's supposed to be 5.
2: I'll be done by then.
4: Another naked woman in the
0: ad. At one point, you're just like, what's the difference between the ad and what I'm going with?
2: Are these the well-traveled ads? He's sitting at a desk.
4: Yes, he's at a desk. And
2: it's a little comedy bit.
4: Yeah, it looks, I didn't hear it. I only saw it. It looks to be a comedy bit, and there's all the different people who work there, and they're introduced to you, and Tom Brady's like the CEO.
2: Looks like Steve Carell in old man makeup as the pilot.
4: Interestingly, you mentioned Steve Carell. I watched a movie on my week off, and I just said to myself, why did you wait 15 years to watch this movie? Because it's a movie that I always kind of knew that I would like. But for the very first time in my life, I saw Little Miss Sunshine.
2: Oh, wow.
4: What a great movie.
2: That's a great movie.
4: What a fantastic... And I don't know why... After I was watching it, and I was just like bawling my eyes out. And when it was over, I was like, why did I wait? Like, I always knew that I would probably like this movie, and I waited forever.
2: And Alan Arkin's in that, right?
4: Yes, he's great in it. He's great in everything.
2: Yeah.
4: Was great. Rest in peace. Another movie that I watched... that I did not expect to be the... My wife, so I'm going through some stuff. It's like 9 o'clock at night, nothing else to do. And I see Song Sung Blue. And I go, oh, I kind of want to watch that movie. I haven't seen it before. And my wife says, yeah, it's hilarious. I ended up bawling my eyes out. I had no idea what this movie was serving up. I had no idea.
2: Is that with Wolverine?
4: Yeah. Wolverine as Neil
2: Hugh
4: Diamond.
2: Jackman, yeah. Yeah.
4: It's about the Neil Diamond impersonator based on a true story. I never saw the documentary that it was based on. And my wife said, oh, it's hilarious. I'm sitting there like halfway through, just bawling my... Has anybody else seen this movie?
2: I haven't seen it.
1: I have not.
4: Great movie. Really, really great movie.
2: Your wife thought it was funny.
4: Well, I don't want to.
2: Your wife likes people experience pain and trauma.
4: I think she just saw the beginning.
32: These losers are really sad.
2: Schindler's List was hilarious.
4: She thought it was funny based on that he was a Neil Diamond impersonator, okay. I guess. Right. And of course, there is a lot of comedy in the movie, but I was not ready for the whole movie, which I won't ruin for anybody because it. But I'll tell you, I liked it a lot. You know what I liked about it is it's about my people, the people that I came. There's not enough movies about the lower middle class. There used to be a lot of movies about the lower middle class.
8: Sunshine's a little bit like that.
4: A little bit like that, yeah. Same. It was weird that in a couple of days I saw a couple of them like that. But, I mean, I'm watching these movies and I'm thinking, yeah, these are my people. I mean, this is me. This is... And maybe I'm wrong because I don't see a lot of movies. I don't watch as many movies as I should. So maybe there are a lot more movies about, you know, people that where I was born, the lower end of the the middle class, the lower middle class. But they're like real people. I'll tell you this, Song Sung Blue. I will tell you, I've been neutral on Jim Belushi. Most like he doesn't bother me, but he's never been somebody I'm really interested in. He's been in a couple of things that I like.
2: Twin Peaks: The Return.
4: Yes, he plays a character in Song Sung Blue I've never seen out of him, and it was just like, oh man, that could be an uncle that I would go see in Western New York somewhere.
2: Not that he's a...
4: Although it took place in Wisconsin.
2: Not that he had the impact that his brother had, but I would say that he was a better actor than John was.
4: He certainly has more range, but then again, if John would have lived longer, maybe
2: we don't
4: he would
2: know,
4: have.
2: Yeah.
4: He was starting to do that, because remember the next movie that came out after he died, he had already put in the can called Continental Divide,
2: uh-huh.
4: And it was more of kind of a rom-com, it wasn't, you know, I'm the wackiest character in this movie kind of thing. And he had switched up with Dan Aykroyd with Neighbors.
2: Neighbors, yeah, he was the straight guy.
4: He was supposed to play the crazy guy with Aykroyd, the straight guy, and they made a decision to change that at the last minute. So he obviously was thinking about kind of stretching his legs in that area. So we really don't know because he died so young. But yeah, with this one, I've never thought of Jim Belushi as somebody who's like, oh, he's a good actor. He's just like, oh, I don't care. It's all right. That's how, like, if Jim Belushi shows up and something like, well, it doesn't bother me, but it doesn't turn me on either. There was a lot of great acting in Song Sung Blue. I hadn't seen Kate Hudson in anything in maybe since Almost Famous. I just don't watch movies. And I didn't realize what a good actress she is.
2: Did you
1: that
2: find
1: that movie with me? Wow. Did you finally watch these movies on the plane? Or did
4: at the Vrbo.
1: Because you've got this weird thing where you don't watch the seat back experience.
4: Well,
1: I don't understand that.
4: Well, I'm not enjoying my seat back experience, obviously. But I always forget to bring like
32: You won't allow yourself to enjoy it?
4: Well, here's the thing. If I would remember to bring my headphones,
1: it makes a tremendous difference.
4: But with the headphones they have, and I'm usually sitting where I get some good leg room if I'm not in first class. I'm sitting where the leg room is, which means you're usually on top of the engine, so it's louder than normal. And so the movies just, they sound tinny to me on those little headphones they give you. If I would remember to bring good headphones, you know, I'd kill my time that way. But as it were, I just, you know, listened to
1: You just raw dog it, right? You just sit there. You watch other people's entertainment.
4: I knocked off about 7 hours of the audiobook version of The Brothers Karamazov. So it was time well spent. Let's say hello to Alex Williams. Alex says it's a brake light battle through downtown.
6: Hey, good afternoon, Eric. Welcome back, my friend. Not welcoming downtown. The conditions are not fun. 75 southbound. The brake lights are going to grab you just below Moores Mill. 85 at the 400 merge. Really only staying slow right now down to North Avenue, but don't let it fool you, because once you get down toward Freedom Parkway, the brake lights are going to pick up again for the ride down toward University Avenue. 75, 85 northbound. That ride's also all jammed up from before University Avenue with no relief until you pass Peachtree Pine Street. We got trouble on I-20 trying to get out of downtown, Isabella Rodriguez.
32: That's right. There's some major slowdowns right now on I-20 westbound, right past Lowry Boulevard. Some trouble there is blocking a left lane, and that's causing slowdowns as you're trying to make your way out from the downtown area. 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Traffic Center, Triple Team Traffic, 95.5 WSB.
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4: You know, they say fan is, fan is short for fanatic. But this Jared Yamamoto takes it to a new level. While we're in the break there, he's like, you know what's wrong with Tom Brady being on the Delta Airline pre-show commercial,
1: he's
4: whatever.
1: He's their long-term strategic advisor.
4: Seat back experiences. He says, Delta says they're your Atlanta hometown carrier.
1: Yeah, when you pull into a gate, the branding's right there. Atlanta's hometown airline.
4: Okay, and then they get Tom Brady, man who beat us in that Super Bowl 28-3.
1: The most memorable Super Bowl of all time.
4: You can't hate somebody for beating you. You have to be upset at your own team for losing. I know what you're going to say. Well, it's a thing. And Atlanta, not one Atlantan canceled one single airline ticket over it. And 99% of people are never even going to think that when they see him. This is a worldwide airline. People in Spain just look and go, oh, that's Tom Brady. That's why you want him.
1: Why not get like an actor that's less divisive? That's my request. Yeah, I want a Miles Teller.
4: Miles Teller.
1: Pedro Pascal. Miles. Get him out there.
4: Oh, yeah. People aren't tired of him.
1: Somebody, get somebody that's not less divisive.
2: Hi, I'm Steve Bartowski. Remember me? No? Hey, that's all right.
4: I'm the quarterback that killed those dogs. I'm Atlanta. What a crazy.
1: or get a legendary Atlanta. Come on now, get Andy Young out there. Let's get somebody, man.
4: Yeah, okay, people in Spain don't know who it could be. You could remind them who Andy Young is, but it's not gonna be there. All right,
2: hey, I'm Michael Penix for Busted Airlines.
4: If the plane gets off the tarmac, you've got a good shot of landing within the next few hours. Let's hear a little bit, because what I think is, whenever you have something, you don't just keep throwing it in people's faces all the time. I think my wife had to watch this round trip at least 5 times.
1: All right, you tell me when to stop, but this video is 7 minutes and 33 seconds.
4: No, I'm not doing
1: seconds.
4: The whole 7 minutes. Just
7: Hi, I'm Tom.
1: Hi.
7: I'm During Tom. One of my long flights to an international game, I forgot my headphones and phone charger. I was wired. That's when I came up with LFG.
9: Hey, Tom, what does LFG even stand for?
4: Good acting.
7: Long flight guy.
9: Hey, I thought it stood for something else.
7: Ashley.
9: Over the course of his 25-year career, Tom Brady has flown all around the world.
4: All right, who cares? Yes.
10: Over his course of...
1: Hi.
4: Hey, Tom. Tom's here. Do you have any more questions
2: for
4: Tom?
2: Do you
4: have
2: any LFG?
4: Do you have any questions?
10: Hi, Tom.
2: Hi.
10: Good to see you.
2: Good to see you. I'm Tom.
10: Hi, Tom. Over the course of your career, you have made a career for yourself.
2: Out of doing things. When I'm on a long flight, and that's why I'm here for your long flight guide. Hi, I'm Tom.
10: Hi, Tom. Did you forget your headphones?
2: I did. I forgot my headphones.
10: Don't worry, Tom.
2: Yeah?
10: Delta's got you covered.
2: And a blanket and a pillow.
10: With a blanket and a pillow.
2: Hi, I'm Tom.
10: Hi, Tom. I hope you enjoy your seat back experience.
2: I forgot my headphones.
4: Again.
2: I always seem to forget my headphones.
10: That's okay, Tom. We've got you covered.
2: Awesome.
1: I think we're in an AI loop, guys.
2: Hi.
1: It's two AIs talking to
2: I'm
1: each other.
2: I'm Tom.
10: Hi, Tom.
2: Who are
10: Great
2: you?
10: Great to meet you.
2: Great to meet you. Who are you?
10: I'm your friendly flight attendant in your seatback experience.
2: Can you get me a drink, Toots? Oh, wait.
10: While
2: wrong
10: Toots
2: decade.
10: While Toots has not been in the lexicon for several years, Tom.
2: I have a
10: I'll
2: layover.
10: I'll accept it in this moment, but
2: Thanks.
10: Please don't call me
2: Because I'm Tom. I have
10: Hi,
2: a layover
10: Tom.
2: In Denver.
10: Did you forget your headphones on your long flight?
2: I forgot condoms.
4: Are we supposed to believe? Are we supposed to believe that Tom Brady, when he flies, just shows up at gate 13 with you sitting around? And
2: I don't take private flights.
10: I've got news for you.
2: What's your news?
10: I'm pregnant.
2: Good thing I'm not.
10: You're the father.
2: Oh boy, that's
10: exciting.
2: We've
10: got you covered.
2: I wish I had been. LFG.
4: Alex Williams says there's a pothole being repaired on 285 and Cobb.
0: Yeah, not the ideal time to get out there and do it, but they're doing it nonetheless to get this fixed. Eric, 285 southbound, the outer loop just below South Cobb Drive, exit 15. They are knocking out two right lanes, and that is really stacking up the ride as you leave I-75 on the south side perimeter. Still got a stalled box truck in the left lane, 285 eastbound, the outer loop just past Flat Shoals, and just found a new stalled pickup truck in Marietta. That's in the center lane, 75 northbound at South Marietta Parkway. Checking the ride on 85 through Gwinnett County, it's Isabella Rodriguez.
3: On 85 northbound, we're seeing some slow flow as you make your way out from 285. You'll be slightly tapping those brakes all the way until you reach Beaver Ruin Road. Your ride breaks free past there, but once you get on Highway 316, there's some trouble on Highway 316 westbound past Collins Hill Road. That's blocking a left lane and slowing you down. From the Trustdale.com Traffic Center, next report in less than 10 minutes from Triple Team Traffic, 95.5 WSB.
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19: At 4:30, I'm Bill Caiaccio, news sponsored by Hoffman Financial Group. Our top story, new numbers from the National Center for Missing and Exploited Children shows there's been a more than 3,000% increase in reports of AI-generated child sexual abuse material reported in Georgia. The center's John Sheehan warns the threat is rapidly evolving.
20: Technology is advancing faster than the safeguards designed to protect children.
19: Georgia Senator John Ossoff is now launching an investigation into the dangers artificial intelligence poses to children. It is 84 degrees in Atlanta. Isolated showers around tonight. When do we hit the 90s again? Meteorologist Christina Edwards has Atlanta's most accurate and dependable forecast coming up. Georgia's students continue to improve scores on key state tests.
22: The Georgia Department of Education says milestone testing reveals a third year of improvement in math scores for most grade levels. Deputy Superintendent for Assessment and Accountability, Dr. Allison Timberlake, calls the findings excellent.
27: Looking at the change from 2025 to 2026 for math, we saw gains in all grades and courses with the exception of grade 8.
22: The department says it's moving forward with implementation of new state laws designed to improve math learning and literacy. They expect to have English language arts scores later this year. Jonathan O'Brien, 95.5 WSB.
19: A Metro Atlanta armed robbery suspect known for his disguises is now facing federal charges.
28: Tracy Mingo, back in January of 2026, when he was first arrested, was known to be a master of disguise.
19: Atlanta U.S. Attorney Theodore Hertzberg says Mingo is accused in 10 armed robberies between October of last year and January of this year across the Atlanta area. If convicted, he could spend more than 60 years in prison. One of two men who pleaded guilty in a fraud scheme impersonating professional athletes, including Falcons quarterback Michael Penix, is now headed to prison.
29: C.J. Evans of Johns Creek will spend 6 years in prison without the possibility of parole after pleading guilty to wire fraud, conspiracy, and identity theft. Luther Davis of Roswell is set to be sentenced in October for the scheme that included dressing up like NFL players and their managers to secure almost $20 million in bogus loans. Prosecutors say it was Davis, a former University of Alabama defensive tackle, who dressed up like Michael Penix, including a do-rag head covering, during a video call to ask investors for loans. Other victims in the scheme include Packers safety Xavier McKinney and Browns tight end David Njoku. Judd Hickenbotham, 95.5 WSB.
19: Peachtree City police are looking for two men accused of stealing $17,000 worth of merchandise from a Lululemon store. It happened early on the morning of July 25th. Police believe the suspects arrived at the store in a gray Nissan Altima with stolen license plate attached to it. Police have released photos of the two men and are asking anyone who recognizes them or their vehicle to contact police. The arrest of Hall of Fame Parkview High School track coach Matthew Henson came after tips about possible misuse of booster club money and a months-long investigation.
30: This was possible because of collaboration with a lot of different areas within Gwinnett County Public Schools, including the Employee Relations Department, the Internal Audit Department, as well as the Police Department.
19: Greg Johnson's internal audit team determined Henson stole over $65,000 between 2018 and 2025 by making personal purchases on a debit card for the booster club. The former head of DeKalb County Schools is indicted in a domestic violence case.
31: Devon Horton was arrested in January, accused of assaulting his wife in front of their two young children. He received bond following a virtual hearing during which his wife, Christiane, spoke on his behalf.
32: Just knowing who he is, I know he's very remorseful and that this would never happen again. It has never happened, period.
31: She blames the incident on stress related to federal charges he is facing. A trial for allegations of tax fraud and embezzlement while leading an Illinois school district is scheduled for October. That case prompted his resignation as DeKalb superintendent after 2.5 years in the role. Graham 95.5 WSB.
19: Kentucky Senator Mitch McConnell is discharged from the rehab center where he's been recovering after a fall in June. McConnell says he'll continue to engage with staff and colleagues on important Senate business while recovering from home. It is 4:34 and time now for live team coverage of traffic and weather. Triple team traffic begins now with Alex Williams.
0: Travel advisory, West Side Perimeter Bill, emergency pothole repair since they're doing it at 4:35 in the afternoon. 285 southbound, the outer loop below South Cobb Drive, exit 15. They are knocking out two right lanes. That means only two left lanes open. It is very slow back to I-75, so just pack the patience there. If you're traveling on the south side perimeter and you're in the delays on 285 East leaving I-675, most of that is due to a stalled box truck still hanging out in the left lane at Flat Shoals Parkway, exit number 48. checking that slow ride through downtown Atlanta with the help of Isabella Rodriguez.
3: It's looking bunched up, rolling into the city from South Atlanta on 7585 northbound at University Avenue. That's going to stay with you past I-20 and through that Grady Curve area. And similarly, we're also seeing some major slowdowns on 7585 southbound coming in from the north. Those delays start around 17th Street, and they stay with you down towards I-20. From the Chustdale.com Traffic Center, next report in less than 10 minutes, Triple Team Traffic, 95.5 WSB.
1: I'm WSB meteorologist Christina Edwards. Partly cloudy skies this evening, an isolated pop-up shower or thunderstorm possible, but otherwise staying mainly dry through tomorrow morning, lows in the upper 60s to low 70s. Tomorrow and Saturday, partly cloudy skies, an isolated pop-up shower or thunderstorm can't be ruled out. Daytime highs in the low 90s.
19: Storm tracker radar picking up some rain right now in southern Bartow County, extending into Paulding County. 91 in Brookhaven, 84 in Hiram, 83 in Fayetteville. 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I'm Bill Caiaccio, 95.5 WSB.
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1: Gas prices are surging because of the war in Iran, but Congressman Mike Collins won't do anything about it. Why? Because Mike Collins refuses to disagree with Donald Trump on anything. Here's Mike Collins in a recent interview.
2: Is there anything that you disagree with President Trump on?
3: I'll tell you this. I disagree. I don't see how he gets by with 3 hours sleep.
1: That's right. Mike Collins is always with Donald Trump, no matter how much it costs Georgians. Listen to Mike Collins again.
3: I fully support President Trump and what he is doing with Iran.
1: Mike Collins supports Trump's war even though it's cost taxpayers over $100 billion and has sent gas prices soaring, because Collins is always with Trump.
2: Is there anything that you disagree with President Trump on?
3: I'll tell you this. I disagree. I don't see how he gets by with 3 hours sleep.
1: Call 202-225-4101. Tell Mike Collins, stop supporting Trump's war. Paid for by Defend the Vote Action Fund.
4: All right, well, where are we with Cyclospora? I thought by the time I got back, you people would have worked this out.
5: It's under control. We've taken care of it.
4: How are you taking care of it? A new one says
5: we're
4: here.
5: We're ignoring it.
4: 22,000 cases now in the United States. And remember, we only have 330 million people in this country.
5: I know. That's a drop in the bucket. I got to go back to arguing with Dana Bash.
4: Did you have a scene while I was gone?
6: No,
4: was there
6: a
4: Dana Bash? Is there RFK JR? Did he have a fight with... it's Dana Bash, by the way.
5: See, what you're doing is you're just parroting things that people tell you.
7: Mm-hmm. Sir, what I'm actually saying...
5: No, you're lying, and you're an idiot, and you're a dummy, and you're fat.
4: Well, that doesn't
7: seem
4: like...
7: Well, when you say that, we can't have a discussion.
5: Well, you're stupid, and I hate you.
6: People said that Dana had the last line in this moment here.
5: You probably don't understand this because you're not a scientist, but James...
8: Well, you're not either.
5: Good point. Ooh, snap. But I read things and you're dumb. have you ever dragged a whale home on the top of your car?
4: No, probably.
5: Well, shut up.
4: Doesn't have the life experiences, maybe. That,
5: you look
4: you
5: like
4: have.
5: A light bulb.
4: You know, when I was... okay, that one lands.
6: That's personal.
4: That one resonates. So I'm so paranoid about the Cyclospora because I just don't want it. Look, if it was a kind of thing where you get sick for a couple of days, it's nasty, you're going to be on the jaunt. Okay, that's life. That happens sometimes. You got to deal with that. And usually it's something that's kind of viral, so it helps you out, so you don't get it until the next strain comes around, right?
6: Well, I had lettuce.
4: This is not viral. This is a parasite. So
6: you don't eat lettuce?
4: Well, I haven't been because the worst case scenario is you're sitting on the toilet for 30 days, I guess, drinking water at the same time to keep yourself from being dehydrated.
6: Get an IV and walk around with it.
4: And I don't know how you go to work in a situation like that. So I just don't want it.
6: IV and a diaper.
4: Yeah,
6: good
4: right.
6: to go.
4: Way to go. IV tree. I don't know how I'm going to get it in my car as I drive here. But so at the wedding reception, the Caesar salad came around and I'm like, I'm not eating lettuce, but man, that looks good. That looks really good. So I used my ChatGPT. Are there any known cases of Cyclospora in San Clemente, California? It came back, no, there are no. Okay,
6: good.
4: Dig in. So I enjoyed it. But I wasn't, people are like, oh, you're not eating any lettuce. Like, I don't want it. I am more freaked out by this than the first wave of COVID. Which, admittedly, the first wave of COVID was scary. But what? Yes,
7: you have a history with tummy trouble.
4: Well, I have, yeah, but I don't
9: what
4: have a history.
9: Baby,
4: I don't have
10: my
4: a history.
10: Belly hurts, mommy.
4: I don't
10: want Cyclospora.
4: I don't want.
10: Cook my lettuce, mommy.
4: 30 days of explosive diarrhea is not something I can imagine myself living through.
7: I want it. Give it to me.
4: Well. You know, you can try Ozempic. I think it'll work. It's not as quick.
7: I keep
4: quick.
7: Telling Joe that I want it. He's like, you don't want this.
6: No.
7: Talking about, he's like, there's a difference, like you're saying, with like, oh, you're sick for like 48 hours because, you know, and then everything's out of you and then your body can calm down. This is like possibly a month, 3 weeks.
4: Yeah, I don't want it. I didn't want the first wave of COVID either, but I will tell you, I'm much more paranoid about this. And if the only thing I have to do to avoid this is not eat lettuce or raspberries. I can do that.
6: There's a new salmonella scare with jalapenos.
4: Oh no, I know it's more than that now. You got the new.
6: Wash them.
4: You got the new. The jalapenos have been taken out.
7: Shut up.
4: Chipotle. They've been taken out. They've been taken out of Chipotle.
6: What are
7: just go for it. Shut up.

0: Lean
1: be
0: into
1: a jalapeno.
0: It.
1: Be a man.
0: Lean into it. So those jalapenos.
1: Have, phone.
0: So those jalapenos, I guess, have been for the most part taken off the market. So I saw that. Okay, so we have that salmonella outbreak, which is pretty bad. And then underneath that, I saw another story. I want to get this right. I saw another story. Oh, where
2: you're talking about the drug-resistant fungus?
0: Yeah, then there's a drug-resistant fungus that's out there.
2: Yeah.
1: That's my favorite fungus.
0: It is the summer of diarrhea. That's what we're coming to here. We may not have a...
2: Back in the summer of diarrhea.
0: Yeah, we may not have a song of the summer, but we certainly have a...
3: What is it?
0: A discomfort
3: it,
0: of the
3: fungus
0: summer.
3: Fungus that's what?
0: This fungus, let's see, where is it? 23 states report drug-resistant fungus cases.
1: This fungus will give you the runs.
0: This is another one. The Midwest is just where all this stuff, the salmonella. Oh, I think God, the salmonella is so in bad, Tennessee. Yeah.
2: Correct.
1: I can't even go into the woods and shoot bucks or does.
0: What a terrible time. There's too much fungus out there.
1: Too much fungus. I can't. I've got to go. I got to
0: No, that's
1: run.
0: The, yeah. So the apparently a lot of the, now this one.
3: Oh, it's
0: is
3: in
0: one
3: Georgia,
0: of those,
3: too.
0: Yeah, but it's one of those things that you're already, you get them in hospitals and stuff like that, I think, is where you're more likely to
1: so,
0: get them.
1: So, don't go to the hospital.
0: Well, no, you should go to the hospital
1: oh,
0: if you need to go to the hospital. It's just okay. Something you got to be aware of. Like, Mitch McConnell probably had to worry about this fungus the whole time.
3: Oh, no,
1: I'm sure he is.
3: I don't
1: very
3: have
1: worried.
3: Any problem with that. By the way,
0: I want to, before you do, can I step in?
3: All right,
0: Mitch,
3: you go ahead.
0: I think it's my show.
3: Sure.
0: And I should be the one.
3: I'm just happy to be here.
0: And I just, just because people have been wondering. I know it's been, you know, the last month or so with Mitch McConnell and his whereabouts, but I do want to come clean. For the last week, Mitch McConnell has been with me in California, just so we're having a little fun.
1: What are you hiding him out for?
3: Well, oh, he had a great time on the beach with the drugs yeah. and the women. It was just...
0: All right, hold on. No, Mitch. Bro code, please.
3: Listen, I wasn't talking about you. You were there. You were my wingman. You helped me. You helped me bird dog the hotties that were walking by and licking the ice cream cone.
1: Is that what you did?
0: By me ignoring them.
1: Is that what you meant?
3: By the way,
1: you were like getting ice cream and looking at women?
3: He was definitely looking at them.
0: I happened to have a chocolate soft serve ice cream cone at the time.
1: How long was it?
0: The two things were together.
3: Not long.
1: Okay.
3: He was looking, and he was bird dogging, and I would chase after him.
0: Oh, wow. Anyway, it's amazing when you get out there just how many people have thong-worthy rear ends.
3: Me.
0: You know? I had to endure that. Yeah.
3: He didn't think that butt cheeks could have wrinkles.
0: There must be something
3: do.
0: Like, it's like, I would, that's a totally generational thing, I guess. Even if I had those buns that could, you know, that wouldn't be disgusting to others if I did it. It just seems odd to me. Like, you're just walking around with your backside.
2: Have you knocked onto
1: really
2: a neighbor?
0: Hanging out there.
1: That big of a deal.
0: I'm not saying it's a big deal. It's just odd.
2: Just go to your neighbor.
0: Why put anything on? Why do they have to cover anything?
3: Men should not wear them, I don't think.
2: I'm telling you, this is not
1: really sexy.
3: Nah, yeah. There's no
1: sexy. Like, gay.
0: Come on.
3: Okay, I'll give you that.
2: It is not just a California thing, by the way. It is happening everywhere.
0: No, I know that. It's just that I was exposed to it. There, you know, if I would have gone to Miami, obviously, I would have seen the same thing.
2: Even here, you go to the neighborhood pool, you see moms moms wearing these things.
0: I don't want to see moms wearing these.
2: You're like, okay.
1: They're no longer a mom.
3: What pool are you talking about? I'll go to that pool.
0: I know any pool that has Bill Belichick around it. I'm going to see something. Yeah. So, did you see, by the way, not a sports show, but your UNC, you see the latest news?
2: I did.
0: All right,
2: son.
0: So this guy, Michael Lombardi, who's like basically the GM, NFL GM of that, which you don't need that position, but he brought him in. That guy is on leave. As the college said, you can't work here right now. You're on indefinite leave. And then this morning, I see that his son is on.
2: Got injured.
0: Oh, did he get injured? Is that what he's...
2: Well, that's what they're saying. It looks weird.
0: They wouldn't say... Belichick wouldn't say exactly what it was. Okay, so I'm going to say this. Not a sports show, but last year I was like... I gave like my odds for Bill Belichick not finishing the season at UNC. The way this year's getting started, I feel pretty good. If I ever played the odds, went to Cal Shear Polymarket, I think that I would say... I think he's gone halfway through the season.
3: Oh, you do?
0: Yeah, I do. I'm just starting to feel it.
4: What if we're winning?
0: It's got. And if you're winning, that's the only way you stay. But I don't think you're going to be winning.
4: Yeah.
0: You know, you got a whole new team again. This is your team. You've got a whole new team again.
2: Yeah.
0: They got rid of everybody. Last year was a whole new team that got rid of everybody. Now they're bringing in 53 new people.
2: I've played with
4: Jordan. Did not want some of these people on the team.
1: We're not talking about that right now. Yeah. So.
0: Well, we are because he's here, and he said, you know, and I'm interviewing him about it. So what the hell you have to say about it?
1: Okay. Well, I mean, great. So we're not talking about that right now.
4: We are. Yeah.
0: Jordan, had you ever heard of football before you started sacking up with this guy?
1: Well, anyway, next, please. Thank you. Thank you so much. Thank you.
2: Opening up the season in Ireland, we're going to find out a lot about this UNC team.
4: Yeah, sure. Why are college teams doing that now?
0: It's everybody's cool doing it.
2: It's
0: everybody's
2: cool. They've been doing the ridiculous. Ireland. They've been doing the Ireland game for a couple years now.
0: Yeah, it should always be like Boston versus Georgia Tech or something. I don't know. Why do I think of Georgia Tech as Irish?
3: There's the old man who's good to hotty.
0: I'm thinking of that old coach for Georgia Tech. He was Irish.
2: And Georgia Tech,
3: one George O'Leary.
0: Yeah, yeah.
2: They also won in Ireland a couple of years ago.
0: Okay. You know, okay. I'm saying it should always be like Irish type teams that go to Ireland.
2: Notre Dame.
0: Yeah. Notre Dame versus Notre Dame. No, Notre Dame versus Boston University. That's it. And, Matt Ryan can do the coin flip. Alex Williams says 285 South is jammed through Smyrna.
5: Yeah, that's right, Eric. All due to that pothole repair ongoing in the two right lanes right in the middle of the afternoon commute. 285 southbound, just past South Cobb Drive, exit 15. It is knocking out the two right lanes. Two left lanes is all that's open, and it is very slow now as you try to get past Truist Park and the I-75 interchange. On the south side perimeter, stalled box truck still in the left lane. 285 eastbound, the outer loop Flat Shoals, exit number 48. It's not any fun on 75 north into Cobb County, Isabella Rodriguez.
6: That's right, because we're seeing some major slowdowns on 75 northbound at South Marietta, on that South Marietta Parkway loop. Three right lanes are blocked, and that's going to cause you to tap the brakes as you leave 285. Things clear past that, but then you'll hit another pocket of slowdowns on 75 northbound as you approach Barrett Parkway. Next report in less than 10 minutes from the Trustdale.com Traffic Center, Triple Team Traffic, 95.5 WSB.
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0: As I mentioned earlier, this is not a sports show. That being said, this has been going on for a couple of weeks. I don't know, I haven't brought it up yet, but and I'll ask Jared. You're kind of the sports guy around here.
2: Hey, right here on 95.5 The Sack. That's Jared.
0: Right. You think LeBron is, you know, it seems to me like LeBron James, his big thing is to get more people than not to say that he's the greatest of all time, not Michael Jordan. Now, there's trouble there because he's got four rings, I believe, and Michael Jordan has six. But don't you think that he's hurting that by constantly jumping to new? He seems like a ring chaser from the very beginning. You know, leaves Cleveland to chase rings in Miami, gets those rings, then leaves Miami to chase a ring in Cleveland, then leaves Cleveland again to chase a ring, got it in L.A., got it in Cleveland, got it everywhere he's gone. Now he's with the 76ers.
2: And he's ring chasing again.
0: So it's like, don't you think, let's say he does win two more. It seems impossible now because he's like 42 or whatever. But let's say he's on, he pulls a couple of people have done this late in their career. I mean, Kareem was on the Celtics pretty long, not the Celtics, the Lakers pretty long late in his career. Bill Walton was hanging around for a while on teams pretty late in his career. So obviously he's not going to be the reason teams win necessarily. But let's say he got two more. And then by the time somehow the 76ers win the next two out of three, right? And then he retires. And then they've got the same number. Doesn't that hurt his argument that one guy won all of his rings in one place, went there when they weren't good, worked through the years, two or three years where they weren't good, got a new coach, put it together, won six rings, and then never chased rings again. Ended up being a wizard for different reasons because he came back, bought a team after that. No one thought that he was chasing a ring with the Wizards. He had his own reasons for doing that. Don't you think that hurts the argument a little bit if one guy has six, the other, just assume LeBron gets two more. He won't, but let's just assume, even if he did. Like, wouldn't that hurt the argument? It's like, yeah, absolutely. But Jordan stayed in one place, turned a place around, won the six rings. This just seems kind
2: then
0: of
2: less time,
0: weird.
2: Didn't play as long.
0: Oh, yeah. Well, yeah, that's true. Yeah.
2: Less time, and also, Jordan never lost in the finals. That's the biggest thing. He is 6-for-6. LeBron has lost several finals.
0: Yeah, I will throw out there that Tom Brady lost 3 Super Bowls.
2: Yeah. Yeah, but LeBron's lost more than 3. I think he's lost 4. So it's just.
0: Well, and also Tom Brady won 7. So, yeah, you remember that one?
2: You mean the Delta guy?
0: Listen, he helped me enjoy my seat back experience, and that's all that really matters.
2: Tom. Hi, Tom. I'm Tom.
17: Hi, Tom. It's great to meet you.
2: Hi.
17: I'm your Delta seat back stewardess.
18: Nice to meet you.
17: Hi.
0: This is a great seat back.
17: Hi, Tom.
0: You know what? Can I say this?
18: I'm Tom.
0: You too. Can I say this?
18: Sure.
0: I think this is the best seat back experience I've ever had in my life.
18: Oh, that's great. Thanks.
17: That's great. I'm Tom.
0: What? Alex Williams says, unfortunately, there's a crash on the connector.
5: Yeah, heading southbound and really stacking things up if you're trying to make it to the airport for that afternoon or evening flight. Eric, right lane's been knocked out. 7585 southbound before you get to University Avenue. Going to take you close to about a half hour to get there, leaving Buckhead, where the brake lights find you on 400 south below Lenox Road. 75 south stacking in at Moores Mill. Northbound, not any better. It's a slow go up the whole way from Langford Parkway up past Freedom Parkway. Unfortunately, stalled box truck still in the left lane on the perimeter in DeKalb. 285 eastbound past Flat Shoals, and 285 is no fun in Cobb County, Isabella Rodriguez.
6: That's right. In Cobb County, we're seeing some pothole repairs on 285 southbound the Outer Loop. It's right past South Cobb Drive, exit 15, and crews are in two right lanes. That traffic is jammed up back to I-75, so make sure to stay over to those right lanes to get around this. Next report is in 10 minutes, but this report is sponsored by Mark Spain Real Estate. 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Triple E in traffic. 95.5 WSB.
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24: At 5 o'clock, I'm Bill Caiaccio. 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Our top local story, a man known as Atlanta's master of disguise, faces federal charges and possibly decades in prison. WSB's Veronica Waters reports live the robbery suspect is accused of terrorizing store employees at 10 different locations across metro Atlanta.
1: You've got him in the ski mask, in scrubs. You've got him in the construction outfit. And then there's a security guard outfit.
3: That's Atlanta's U.S. Attorney Theodore Hertzberg rifling through some of the security cam shots of the so-called master of disguise, Bill. A gun-toting Tracy Mingo striding into Metro Atlanta Circle K, Subway, and Family Dollar stores late at night between October and January.
4: During his months-long reign of terror, he allegedly endangered the lives of more than a dozen store employees in 10 different locations by robbing them at gunpoint.
3: Hertzberg says the FBI caught Mingo in January on the 2nd, slipping into the same disguise he'd worn at a Circle K hours before on New Year's Day. Mingo faces a minimum 63 years in prison if convicted on all counts. Veronica Waters, 95.5 WSB.
24: 83 degrees in Atlanta. Will we see more storms tonight? And what about the weekend? Meteorologist Christina Edwards has Atlanta Radio's only five-day forecast coming up. Concerning new numbers about AI-generated child sexual abuse material here in Georgia.
7: In 2023, the National Center for Missing and Exploited Children reported 14 cases of AI-generated sexual abuse material to the GBI. In the first quarter of this year, that number was 448. The center's John Sheehan says it's a rapidly evolving threat.
8: Generative artificial intelligence has fundamentally changed how children can be exploited online.
7: The data comes to light as part of an investigation by U.S. Senator John Ossoff into the risks children face when using artificial intelligence. Jonathan O'Brien, 95.5 WSB.
24: As more law enforcement officers in Metro Atlanta are caught misusing flock safety technology, there's now a debate over whether it's too much surveillance.
25: Police say video cameras and license plate readers are a good thing by finding suspected vehicles sometimes within minutes. The Fraternal Order of Police Steve Gaynor says officers are now required to put case number and reason for using flock.
26: You can't just run people just because you want to run them. There has to be a legitimate law enforcement reason.
25: But ACLU's Christopher Bruce says residents in every county need more information.
27: Let the community know how they are being surveilled.
25: Flock Safety says the default is to automatically delete data after 30 days, but each agency can set its own time frame. Mary Ryan Howarth, 95.5 WSB.
24: An Atlanta police sergeant is relieved of duty and facing charges related to family violence. After ongoing arguments, police say Sergeant Ashley Maltbia Burgess picked up her wife by her neck and pinned her between the nightstand and the bed July 31st, causing injuries. Maltbia Burgess turned herself into the Fulton County Jail this week. She's charged with battery and family violence. Maltbia Burgess will be placed in a non-enforcement role during the investigation. We are learning more today about the arrest of a once popular Parkview High School track coach after a pattern of theft dating back years.
28: Many were shocked to learn 52-year-old Hall of Fame coach Matthew Henson was charged with a felony, accused of stealing thousands of dollars between 2018 and 2025 by making personal purchases using the team Booster Club's debit card. Greg Johnson was part of the internal audit team. He says there are clear rules for how such funds can be used.
29: It's not that the lack of procedures don't exist. Really, what we're focusing on is increasing the oversight that those requirements are actually happening.
28: Henson resigned when school police learned of the scheme. He has been released on bond. Graham Kill, 95.5 WSB.
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30: In particular, we saw some all-time highs in mathematics.
24: Deputy Superintendent for Assessment and Accountability, Dr. Allison Timberlake. This is the third year of growth for math scores. The report did not include the latest data on English language art scores because of changes in standards. It is now 5:04, and the Von Hessler Doctrine continues in less than 2 minutes. Right now, it's live team coverage of traffic and weather. Triple Team Traffic begins with Alex Williams.
5: Hey, Bill, some better news on the west side perimeter. They just wrapped up that pothole repair. All lanes have reopened. 285 southbound, the outer loop, Cobb Parkway, exit 15. But unfortunately, it is bumper-to-bumper behind it back into Sandy Springs, leaving new Northside Drive. If you're traveling on the south side perimeter, still got this stalled box truck, been there far too long. No help with it other than a police car. 285 eastbound, the outer loop past Flat Shoals, exit 48. And traffic troopers tell me a new crash in Stockbridge, left lane block, 75 southbound before Hudson Bridge Road. I see those delays from Highway 138. But we got some better news on 75 in Cobb County, Isabella Rodriguez.
6: Better news on 75 northbound. That earlier crash at South Marietta Parkway has cleared. All lanes are back open and the delays back towards 285 have improved, but we're seeing now some slowdowns on 75 southbound starting at around South Marietta Parkway, Roswell Road, and that extends all the way down towards 285. From the Chustdale.com Traffic Center, Triple Team Traffic, 95.5 WSB.
24: Now Atlanta Radio's only five-day forecast, sponsored by ShoeMate, the official air conditioning of Atlanta. Here's meteorologist Christina Edwards.
2: Fair skies for the ride home this evening, but hot and humid. Can't rule out an isolated rain shower or thunderstorm through early tomorrow morning. Lows in the upper 60s to low 70s. Tomorrow, a mix of sun and clouds with highs in the low 90s. An isolated pop-up shower or thunderstorm possible in the afternoon. Saturday and Sunday, the summer heat and humidity will continue. Morning lows in the low 70s, daytime highs in the low 90s. A few pop-up showers and thunderstorms possible for both afternoons.
24: Storm Tracker radar picking up some rain right now in southern Bartow County. That extends into northern Cobb and Paulding counties. Also a little bit of rain in that area in Cherokee County. Right now, 86 in Marietta, 86 in Locust Grove, and 84 in Lawrenceville. 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Breaking news when it happens. I'm Bill Caiaccio, 95.5 WSB.
0: Hour three of the Von Hessler Doctrine begins right now. You know, I had more than one epiphany during my break in California. One, of course, was that I am a ridiculous man. But the other had to do with the Beatles. And I have been struggling with this. Is Autumn with us yet? Because sometimes we start and Autumn's not there. If I bring up the Beatles, I want her to be there. She's my ride or die Beatles person. I don't know what I would do if she's not there.
9: I'm here.
0: Wouldn't be able to live with myself. Hello? Are you there?
9: Hello?
0: Hi, I'm Tom.
9: Are you here? Hi.
10: You know, I like the Beatles.
0: Mitch McConnell, big Beatles fan.
10: Love the Beatles. My favorite Beatles song of all time is Revolution Number 9. They call it Music Concrete.
11: Probably the first show, weren't you, Mitch?
0: Music Concrete.
10: Are you trying to say, insinuate that I'm an old man?
11: I'm just saying that you're experienced. That's it.
10: You don't want to know how old I would have been when they were touring the United States?
0: How old? 50 years old.
10: 22.
0: So the this has been, I think this has been kind of plaguing me for a long time, because as an amateur Beatles historian, a lot of times people want you to, what's your favorite Beatles album? And I've never been able to really, it's kind of based on mood or whatever. And I realized, I had this epiphany that I was just afraid to say what my favorite Beatles album is.
9: What is that?
0: Because it's controversial. My favorite Beatles album, and once I realized this, I'm just a free man, is the U.S. version of Rubber Soul. Now, the Capitol Records, the experience that Americans had with the Beatles was completely different, all the way up to Sgt. Pepper's. All the albums before then were completely different. The track listings were different. They would take songs off of albums, put them on other albums, and they basically destroyed a lot of the early Beatles albums. But the one exception, the people who destroyed everything else, they actually changed the track listing on Rubber Soul. And the one that I grew up with was always my favorite Beatles record. But since they put out the CDs and the canon became the UK versions of everything else, there's been something inside of my mind that's like, no, you can't be right about that. It's got to be the way the Beatles wanted it. Well, guess what? In this one situation, I've realized that stupid corporate idiots at Capitol Records somehow created a better version of Rubber Soul than the Beatles did. And now that I've realized that, I feel free. I know for a fact what my favorite Beatles album is of all time, and that's the U.S. version. Now, they took off Nowhere Man. I can't get behind that. Nowhere Man good. Probably should have been on there.
9: No, that doesn't belong there.
10: Where'd they put it?
0: I believe it was put on Yesterday and Today. Oh. I believe. So opening with I've Just Seen a Face as opposed to Drive My Car into Norwegian Wood just changes the whole album. And then side two, opening with It's Only Love rather than What Goes On, is just a better song. And the whole thing feels differently. And may I point out to the seven people who are still interested in this topic, it is the U.S. Rubber Soul version that Brian Wilson heard that made him make Pet Sounds. So there you go.
11: Eric, there's a woman with a thong on walking by. You better.
0: I'm not looking.
10: I am.
0: I'm not looking. So now I feel free. I know. And they're putting out a new special edition that is inside of it going to have the record that I used to have and grew up with, the U.S. version. So I will be spending $952 or whatever it is for the special edition of music that I've already have in my collection. a dozen times.
12: Why don't you just buy the original version of Rubber Soul?
0: Well, what are the chances?
12: Like record stores.
0: What are the chances of finding one that's not all scratched up? When's the last time there was a pressing?
12: No. You don't need a new pressing. You can find good copies. I have.
0: All right, you put in your Claude. Find Eric the best version.
12: No, you can put that in your Claude.
0: No. But I thought it'd be nice because it'd be like something we work on together. You know, like Beetle Buddies, and you know, or like doing Beetle something there. It's not that I'm Beetle lazy. Buddy. I'm not trying to make you.
12: Oh, yeah,
0: do work so. That I would otherwise be doing.
12: No, you can just can go to record stores, and it's fun to look through, and you find other things to look for instead of just ordering things and paying an exorbitant amount of money for a new pressing, which is kind of boring.
0: No,
12: you know, it's like it has no.
0: It's a new pressing to me, but in 50 years, it'll be like one of the pressings that's around, and people will say, "Yeah, it's worth money."
12: But it's from a digital era.
0: No. This is going to be off the analog tape, off the tape. I believe it's a recutting of the original album. I believe.
12: Still not trusted.
10: Yeah,
12: go
10: stupid.
12: Ahead and also you can support local businesses and support vinyl.
0: Well, I'm getting vinyl.
5: Yeah.
0: I'm getting vinyl.
13: I'm going to talk Eric out of this.
5: Amazon's
13: Eric
5: a local business.
13: Ripped off by the Beatles.
0: Yes, really I does. Do. I do. It reminds me of like
12: Paul McCartney needs more money.
0: It reminds me.
5: I'm starving over here.
0: Well, you know, Ringo might need a couple of bucks.
5: On Dan, all right.
12: I love football.
0: It reminds me of when Steve Jobs was alive. I knew inside of myself I wanted more reasons to give him money. There was just something about the way he presented things and his obstinance.
12: Daddy.
0: And he went just like, hey, can I give you more money? Give me another reason. And I really am kind of all about that with
5: Are you gonna
0: the
5: get
0: and also, we know Rubber Soul's their best album because of that final song. It's so visionary.
5: What one?
0: The one where he threatens to kill the girl if
12: she better run for your life if you can, little girl. Hide your head in the sand, little girl. Wait,
0: catch you with another man. That's the end.
5: Have you heard Yoko's new song?
0: Is this real?
5: I heard it the other day.
0: And she has a new song out?
5: I believe it's
0: you know,
5: new. It's pretty good.
0: I've actually enjoyed some Yoko Ono songs in my life. Walking on Thin Ice, I think, is major great poetry. But a lot of the stuff, not exactly my speed. I'm a pop music kind of guy.
12: Just one kiss will do.
0: I like that song.
12: My you open mirror, my terror.
0: Yeah, that's pop music right there. That is pop music. No, I didn't know she had a new song. And is it as good as her son's new album?
5: Oh, yeah, it's vastly more. It's
0: is she working with the Delirium now?
5: I don't know. I just heard it. It was in Spotify. Maybe it's an old song that was re-released.
13: It looks to be. It says here, Never Say Goodbye, the 2026 remaster.
0: Oh, okay, here we go. Let's see how pop. Come on, Yoko. She's kind of like the Archies.
12: So far.
0: Yeah, it's very Nine Inch Nailsy. Or did she inspire them?
5: It's got to be old. The video directed by Peter Bogdanovich.
0: Yeah, this has got 80s. You can feel the 80s kind of production on this.
13: Kind of cool.
0: She was doing stuff with theremins for a while in the 80s. Yeah. You saying that it's not a theremin?
12: No, it does.
0: Yeah. Okay, does she start caterwauling anytime soon? Hey, the audible fill in. Playing Yoko Ono. It's like a soap opera. It's like a soap opera where they go, Yoko Ono is being played by Autumn Fisher.
12: Whoa! Okay.
5: It's from 82. I thought it was new.
0: Oh, is this off the album I liked? Is this off of It's All Right?
5: Yes. This is Rubber Soul.
0: I used to listen to It's All Right. It was my favorite album for a while. And I've often wondered, if I went back, would I enjoy it?
13: Hmm. Here's your chance.
0: I think I was going through something. I enjoyed the album very much. And then the third one came along, and I was like, yeah, it's kind of the same. And then I jumped off at that point.
5: Well, you can buy this remastered
0: album. I went further
5: album.
0: On the Yoko train than most people do, I will tell you that.
5: No, you didn't.
0: Okay, except for one person. I'll give you that much. But all right, that's our Beatles and music. Oh, no, it's not. We were supposed to bring in Paul Stanley. Well, Paul, let me ask you something. Would you rather kind of like start your thing now, or would you like to wait until 5:30 and do a proper half hour of Paul Stanley?
10: Because
0: we got
10: matter.
0: Other
10: I'm,
0: stuff.
10: I'm here for you guys.
0: All right, that's what he wants.
5: Oh, there's a little sass.
0: Give the man what he wants.
13: There was no sass.
0: Oh, snarky.
10: Nope. Hi, this is Paul Stanley, and this is Paul Stanley's Music News on the Von Hessler Doctrine.
0: Paul Stanley, great to have you here.
1: I'm happy to be here. I love coming here. I love Atlanta.
0: Boy, ever since we gave you that walking around money, $50, a whole new attitude.
1: Just jingles in my pocket. Yeah. It's so nice.
0: Now, it's great to have you here, but we have to take a break. So when we come back, what's our first music news headline? Maybe we can tease
1: you
0: people.
1: You want me to do a tease?
0: I learned in radio school that you're supposed to tease.
1: Well, the current king of rock and roll dissed one of America's famous comedians.
0: Really?
1: Mm-hmm.
0: Was everybody's a comedian now, right? Really? Not a comedian.
1: Yeah, there's no gender.
0: There's no actresses.
14: There's just comedians.
0: Actors and comedians.
1: Female actors, man actors.
0: This is not a man actor?
1: No.
0: Let's say hello to traffic's favorite man actor, Alex Williams. Says it's a crawl southbound through downtown.
5: A lot of it due to police activity in the right lane. Eric 7585 southbound approaching University Avenue, and that is what's put it at a crawl. Back behind that was delays on 75 south starting right around Moores Mill, 400 from Lenox, and no relief until you get past that. So if you got to get to the airport, I'd allow some extra time there. 7585 northbound, that ride's also jam-packed. Highway 166 up to Freedom Parkway. Stall still in the left lane into cab. 285 eastbound, the outer loop at Flat Shoals, exit 48. What's the reason for the slowing on 75 in Henry County, Isabella Rodriguez?
15: Right now, making your way through Stockbridge, we're seeing some slowdowns on 75 southbound right before Hudson Bridge Road. A crash there is knocking out a left lane, and that's going to cause some major delays as you're leaving Morrow and make your way towards Stockbridge. 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Next report in less than 10 minutes from the Trustdale.com Traffic Center. Triple Team Traffic 95.5 WSB.
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0: All right, listen. Just give me 14 days. I will flatten the curve and we will be out of this.
4: Yes.
7: That's very smart of you.
0: Hasn't it been so fun to go through this whole thing again with Fauci? By the way, I was ignoring everything when I was on vacation. And I, or wedding slash vacation, but I got caught up yesterday and today. And boy, it's just, I do have to say this, as one of the only people ever in history in the COVID era to ever speak of COVID with nuance and rather than just being, I'm not just on one side. I can understand what's going on. And both sides are fudging around. And playing around. It's like you just don't know how, you just don't even know what's real. Like most things now. But I'm able to kind of take it apart. So let me just say this. When Aaron Rodgers went off on Pat McAfee on ESPN, I will say that I think that he deserved that. Now, if I was a Steelers fan, would I want my 42-year-old quarterback thinking about that mostly when he enters camp? No. That's a whole different thing. But I do believe that he deserved that little victory lap because, as you recall, you know, the institutional press of this country, you know, he's killing grandma. You know, that's a hell of a thing to be accused of, that your actions and your behavior are actually killing people, which wasn't true. He wasn't hanging around with grandma.
4: Yeah.
0: He was hanging around with athletes in the best condition of their lives most of the time.
4: And Shailene Woodley.
0: Yeah. And how's she doing? She's still alive,
4: she's
0: right?
4: She's fine, yeah.
0: And what about that witch that he was dating for a while? I presume she's all right. And
4: that now was pre-COVID. He's pre-COVID.
0: Oh, the witch was pre-COVID?
4: Pre-COVID.
0: I'm not so sure, but I'm right at the very beginning. I think it was Danica Patrick, then the witch.
4: And I think that was 2019. And then the girl who was the one you just mentioned. Shailene Woodley. Yeah. Woodley
0: that was somewhere in the middle of the pandemic. Yeah. And then now
4: his invisible wife.
0: He's married to someone that no one's ever seen.
4: Who apparently allowed him to play this season. His wife that we don't know.
0: Okay.
1: That audio might be him talking about reconnecting with his parents.
0: We don't. Well, anyway, basically, Pat McAfee started with football talk. And we'll get it later if we need to. But he just immediately went into Fauci.
4: Yeah.
0: He said he was going to plead the fifth like that coward Fauci. But I think that, and he mentioned, he's like, does anybody even question that it came out of a lab in China now? I mean, he was really at the tip of that spear, and he took a lot of, now, he was not perfect. He said a couple of things. He was asked if he got the jab, and he said, I'm fully vaccinated, but he meant in his way. And I believe he apologized for that.
4: He said immunized.
0: Immunized, right. Yeah. And I believe he apologized specifically for that because that was dodging the question. So he's not, you know, look, again, when it comes to quarterback for my team, I love enigmatic people. They're some of my favorite people in the world. Greg Russ, one of my best friends. I love enigmatic people in life. They're interesting. I don't want my quarterback to be enigmatic. This is the problem I have a little bit with, for as talented as Lamar Jackson is, he seems moody. seems like things, you know, when it comes to quarterbacks, I think Leonard Skinner's be a simple kind of man, someone people can love and understand. That's like Mahomes and Allen, people like this, you know where they stand. If they win, it's the team's fault. If they lose, it's their fault. That's what leaders do. Yeah. And they make it very simple, and you don't have to try to figure out what they're thinking. So overall, I don't know that I would want Aaron Rodgers as my quarterback. And I know this thing is multifaceted, who's right, who's wrong. But I do believe that Aaron Rodgers deserved that victory lap. But for the most part, his criticism was toward ESPN, who have never said anything afterwards when they were all on board that Aaron Rodgers was killing grandma.
6: Did McAfee ask him anything about cyclospora?
0: I think that's coming very soon. I think he said he's eating all the lettuce he can.
6: You been eating any lettuce, buddy?
0: Is that Pat McAfee? That's pretty good Pat McAfee. Alex Williams has better news on 285 in DeKalb.
5: Yeah, Eric, they finally cleared that stalled box truck out of the left lane, 285 eastbound, the outer loop Flat Shoals exit 48. Still slow back to 675, but we'll be watching for those delays to improve. Crash in Stockbridge still in the left lane, 75 south before Hudson Bridge Road. And we just found new trouble in Norcross. Crash in a couple of left lanes, 85 south before Jimmy Carter. Keeping our eye on trouble over on the west side perimeter, it's Isabella Rodriguez.
21: In Cobb County, we're seeing a stalled vehicle on 285 northbound. That's the inner loop at South Atlanta Road. A left lane is blocked there, and that's causing some major delays that stretch all the way back towards I-20. Next report in less than 10 minutes from the Trustdale.com Traffic Center, Triple Team Traffic 95.5 WSB.
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5: At 5:30, I'm Bill Caiaccio, news sponsored by A1 Garage Door Service. Our top local story, it's new this half hour. Shots are fired at the home of a top aide to the Georgia Secretary of State. Robert Sinner says 30 bullets hit his home.
6: I've never had any sort of issue that made me feel truly unsafe.
5: Sinners is the communications director for Secretary of State Brad Raffensperger. Police say shots were fired at the house on Wellington Street early this morning. Two suspects are now in custody and facing multiple charges. Police do not believe the shooting was politically motivated. It is 86 degrees in Atlanta. We do have a severe thunderstorm warning now for southern Coweta County until 5:45 this afternoon. All the rain we've been getting this summer does have its benefits.
3: According to the National Weather Service in Peachtree City, as of today, the drought has ended in the state of Georgia, including here in Metro Atlanta.
5: Will we begin to dry out a little bit heading into the weekend? Meteorologist Christina Edwards has Atlanta Radio's only five-day forecast coming up. The National Center for Missing and Exploited Children says they are seeing an alarming number of reports of AI-generated sexual abuse material in Georgia.
7: Over just the past 2 years, NCMEC has helped law enforcement identify more than 400 child victims connected to AI-generated child sexual abuse material.
5: The center's John Sheehan says that's a more than 3,000% increase. U.S. Senator John Ossoff is launching an investigation into the dangers artificial intelligence poses to children. You may be surprised on the latest homeless trends across Fulton County.
8: The Fulton County 2026 point-in-time count gives a snapshot of homelessness countywide, excluding the city of Atlanta. The count done January 22nd finds there was a 34% increase in unhoused individuals over last year. Of the 323 people counted, 177 are living in emergency shelters or transitional housing, while the remainder were completely unsheltered. The city's topping the list this year, East Point, Roswell, and Alpharetta, which combined to count for 57.5% of the count. Michelle Wright, 95.5 WSB.
5: A College Park man is in federal custody, accused of being a prolific armed robber during last year's holiday season. Atlanta U.S. Attorney Theodore Hertzberg says 33-year-old Tracy Mingo is accused of robbing 10 Circle K, Subway, and Family Dollar stores during late nights all over Metro Atlanta.
9: He wore different disguises during each of these robberies. Construction worker, healthcare professional, security guard. A real master of disguise.
5: Hertzberg says no one was hurt in the robberies. Mingo is pleading not guilty but faces 63 years behind bars if convicted on all counts. For the third year in a row, Georgia's students improved their scores on the state's milestone tests.
10: Math was the big winner for most grade levels. Deputy Superintendent for Assessment and Accountability Dr. Allison Timberlake expects that positive growth to continue.
11: Moving forward, the implementation of the new Math Matters Act will provide additional supports for advanced math pathways, as well as the expansion of statewide literacy coaches will continue to strengthen science of reading implementation.
10: Due to changes in standards and assessments, the department expects to release the latest English language arts scores later this year. Jonathan O'Brien, 95.5 WSB.
5: For the first time, we are hearing from the man accused of posing as a health inspector at restaurants in Metro Atlanta.
12: YouTube content creator Boku Black says he was never impersonating anybody.
13: Honestly, my whole intention has always been pure and just genuine as far as just bringing awareness to the community.
12: He says he did not target any particular type of restaurant, and what he saw was concerning. He never meant to undermine legitimate inspectors.
13: That's just my way of putting a spin on a crazy situation, so to speak.
12: He says he's no longer doing those videos. Sabrina Cupid, 95.5 WSB.
5: A warning to drivers on I-285 in Cobb and Fulton counties for the weekend. The Georgia DOT says it plans to close all lanes of traffic in both directions between South Atlanta Road and Paces Ferry starting Friday night at 7 until 5 a.m. Monday. It's possible the work will have to be postponed due to weather. This is all part of the I-285 West Side Rebuild Project. It is 5:34. Time now for live team coverage of traffic and weather. And Triple Team Traffic begins with Alex Williams.
14: Hey, Bill. New trouble we're watching in Norcross. Crash blocking part of the HOT Express lane and the left lane next to that. This is I-85 southbound before Jimmy Carter Boulevard. Exit 99. Delays quickly stacking back up before Beaver Ruin Road. As those delays get worse, might want to think about using Buford Highway as an alternate. 400 northbound. That ride's crowded in Sandy Springs from just north of I-285 up past the North Springs MARTA station. Then a few more brake lights between Alpharetta and Cumming. 75 northbound. You're on and off the brake pedal through Marietta into Kennesaw, then it definitely gets heavier from Wade Green Road up to Highway 92 in Ackworth. Checking the commute through downtown Atlanta, it's Isabella Rodriguez.
0: We're seeing some slowdowns as you leave the downtown area, especially on 7585 southbound. We're seeing some trouble right before University Avenue, where a stalled vehicle has the express lane blocked. And we're also seeing a slow ride on 7585 northbound from University Avenue up into the city. That's going to cause some brake lights as you make your way past I-20. From the Trustdale.com Traffic Center, Triple Team Traffic, 95.5 WSB.
5: Now, Atlanta Radio's only five-day forecast with meteorologist Christina Edwards.
3: Fair skies for the ride home this evening, but hot and humid. Can't rule out an isolated rain shower or thunderstorm through early tomorrow morning. Lows in the upper 60s to low 70s. Tomorrow, a mix of sun and clouds with highs in the low 90s. An isolated pop-up shower or thunderstorm possible in the afternoon. Saturday and Sunday, the summer heat and humidity will continue. Morning lows in the low 70s, daytime highs in the low 90s, a few pop-up showers and thunderstorms possible for both afternoons.
5: And we are seeing a severe thunderstorm warning for about another 10 minutes right now for southern Coweta County. This includes portions of Noonan, Moreland, and East Noonan. It is 88 in Johns Creek and in College Park, 80 in Cartersville. More news at 6 o'clock. Breaking news when it happens. I'm Bill Caiaccio, 95.5 WSB.
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3: Paul Stanley was a little rattled by my whole favorite Beatles album was a U.S. version of Rubber Soul, but he's gotten himself together.
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3: The U.S. version?
4: Mm-hmm.
3: You like all those musical instrumentals. That's good stuff.
4: Those are great. Why did she say, wait, what's your problem?
5: Well, because I bought that as a kid, and I didn't realize what it was. Oh. And I was like, what is this?
3: Oh, is there anything worse back in the old real vinyl days when it wasn't nostalgia than spending that $7 or $8 and then getting home and, wow, this stinks.
6: Yes.
7: It was $7 or $8?
3: $7 was the going, I think, up until like some early 80s or so, late 70s, early 80s. Records were between $6 and $8.
4: Or you could go to McCrory's and get the cutout one, and it was $1.
3: Yeah, I would go to the cutout bin from time to time, Paul. You know, and also I didn't realize that, because I did that scam with the CBS Record Club or whatever the hell it was called. So you would...
4: A penny and you get 100 records or whatever?
3: You get 13 records. Like, and then you were supposed to buy more, but they never really... We moved a lot. So every time we moved, I got a new address. I got 13 new records. But I didn't realize that those were specially pressed by them and were considered lower value records.
4: Oh, really?
3: I didn't know. I was 13. I'm listening to Rush 2112. What am I on the equipment that I'm listening to Rush 2112 when I'm 13 years old? I'm going to notice. So it didn't. Yeah. It's fine. It's fine for me. CBS Records, come after me. I must have gotten, I think I spent 4 cents on 50 records. But that's the 70s, so I think it's past the statute.
7: Different time, yeah.
3: Statute of limitations.
7: You're okay. You're good.
3: I think I'll be okay.
7: George Stein would protect you.
3: Yeah, I got Stein at the end of the day. All right, Paul Stanley, you're here. You might as well give us some music news.
4: All right. Well, this is sort of music and entertainment together combined into one story. Kathy Griffin, she's a comedian.
3: Mm-hmm.
4: She said her former friend, Dave Grohl, ignored her at an airport. And she says, you know you saw me.
5: I know he saw me.
3: Well, why didn't she
5: just... I absolutely said hello.
3: And then I guess you guys got on the plane. You were just a couple of seats away from each other, and he continued to ignore you on the plane.
5: That's right. And it's like, how could you not know me? I'm like very visible.
4: Maybe he was frightened. Maybe he was frightened by your face.
3: Oh, come on, Paul Stanley.
4: She didn't have makeup on. How would he know it's her?
3: So this was
5: absolutely had makeup on and a wig and three hair pieces.
3: I definitely
5: was recognizable as Kathy Griffin.
3: Apparently this was a few years ago, and it was right after in the first term when she did the thing with the bloody Trump head.
5: Yeah, and, but like, what does that have to do with anything? It's like, well, we're just saying hi. It's like, can't we just like be friends?
4: Maybe he's MAGA.
3: She's thinking that at that time, no celebrity, because she noticed it from a lot of celebrities that they didn't want to be seen publicly.
5: They want to associate themselves with me because you don't want to get close to something like that. But really, it's like I was doing what a lot of people were thinking in their head, and I was demonstrating that with someone else's head.
3: My favorite thing is that she apologized for it, and then a few months later, she took back the apology.
5: Yeah. I know, because I was like a wimp. You know what I mean? Like, I was just scared, and I needed money, and it's like I was going to lose like brand deals for like Smartwater and stuff. So like,
3: yeah,
5: I was
3: that
5: like,
3: New Year's Eve gig,
5: sorry, whatever.
3: Mm-hmm. The New Year's Eve gig on CNN, lost that.
5: Oh, that was so stupid. And like Anderson Cooper is now with his favorite best friend, Andy Cohen. And that's totally fine. But like, I should be in there too because like, I'm such a gay magnet.
6: You were a hoot when you were out there.
5: Oh my God. Like, that's the thing you say to old ladies. Like, oh, you're a hoot. Have you seen my face?
3: You are getting older. I mean, we're all getting older.
5: I know, but like, my face is getting younger and younger. So like, it's just ridiculous.

0: ridiculous.
1: I just think it's hilarious that she's still holding on to this all these years later. Although, if you know somebody and then you're right now, apparently she was in
0: really was rude and stupid.
1: What's the bookstore in the airports?
2: W.B. Smith.
1: Yeah,
0: was like the Hudson News.
1: Yes, they were at Hudson News. They were close to each other, and he just pretended that he didn't know her.
0: I was like, hey, Dave.
2: In his defense, well, you know.
1: Are you going to say something mean again, Paul Stanley?
2: I'm just saying. She created her own toxicity.
1: Well, okay. It was a choice that she made.
2: Sure.
1: It was a choice that she made.
0: Can't someone just be like, oh, hey, Kathy, what's up? Like,
2: I would have nodded.
0: See you later.
2: I would have nodded. I would have given you the, hey, what's up?
1: Paul Stanley, you have been famous for so long. You have probably perfected the what's up nod that also says, I'm acknowledging you, but this is as far as we go.
0: That's all I'm asking for.
2: Okay,
0: just like
2: but who are you?
0: Like, we know each other.
1: You know.
2: Okay, but who are you?
3: It's like a tip of the cap or something like that if you're wearing.
2: Yeah, I wouldn't raise my hand. I would do this. And you can't see it because we're on the radio. I just go.
1: And that says I see you.
2: Acknowledged.
1: But don't talk to me anymore.
0: It's like, don't pretend.
2: I'm
0: like,
2: really
0: that's even
2: busy.
0: Worse.
2: I don't sign things outside of, you know, paid gigs.
1: It's like when politicians are on the rise and they're very, very they're getting very famous and everybody wants to get to know them. You know, Clinton had that moment. Obama had that moment. Obviously, Trump had that moment. And Trump's not an average.
0: Who? Gross. Why do you even have to mention him? You mentioned all these presidents.
1: He is a president.
2: People get tired of this.
1: When you're campaigning, everybody wants to have a moment with you.
2: Everybody wants a piece
1: of you. I noticed this with Bill Clinton when he was running, that he had a great way of shaking your hand, looking you right in the eye, getting a yes-no kind of conversation going. And just as you go a little bit deeper than that, he's on to the next hand, looking at that person in the eye. So you needed that kind of vibe going on. Like, I see you, but we're not having a long conversation.
2: Yeah, I see you, but we're done.
3: I'm gonna defend Kathy for a second here.
1: Yes.
3: I mean,
0: thank you so much.
3: I got you, Kathy. I mean, you are the host of this podcast. Talk your head off, and
2: she wasn't then.
3: As somebody that's been in this business before, in the entertainment business, maybe you were just having a light day, and you're like, hey, I have to come up with something, right? And you're like, I have to tell this Dave Grohl story, even though it's not really a story. Like, I can come up with some content here.
0: Are you a content creator
1: now? Are you creating content?
0: Look, it's just like somebody said, like, what's your weirdest celebrity encounter? And I was like, okay, it's
2: I ran into Rona Barrett one time and she didn't
1: know. No, we were talking over each other there, Paul Stanley.
0: Hello? Even though I married that, like, Wozniak guy that was, like, so weird and printed his own $2 bills,
1: I feel like this
0: Dave Grohl thing was, like, the weirdest one.
1: You didn't marry him. I was married to him, I think. You dated him. I don't think you ever... You had a reality show marriage. You know, you had a reality show.
0: He printed money with his... he was, like, legally allowed to print it because, like, he had his own printer that he, like, invented. Yeah.
1: Hold
0: like,
1: on, Kathy, like, Kathy, yeah, I've got to hear the Paul Stanley, Rona Barrett story.
2: Well, I ran into Rona Barrett once in the 70s, and she didn't acknowledge me. And same thing happened when I saw the drummer from the Partridge Family.
1: Hey, can I say something to you, though? Like, I mean, to ask you something. In the 70s, did you happen to run into her without makeup? Because people didn't really know what you looked like.
2: No, I had my kerchief on my face. So
0: who's talking about people with makeup now? Like, you don't... Yeah. You look like a weird...
2: I wore makeup when I was young.
0: You know?
2: You're like... look like somebody's grandma.
0: My face is tight as could be.
1: You know, can I say this, Kathy Griffin? I don't know why, and I'm not taking sides, but it would appear that lead singers of bands just don't like you.
0: That's true. Like, what's the deal with that? I need to, like, see if it goes the other way. For, like,
2: are you Andy Dick in a wig?
0: Like, I need to look at Taylor Swift. She, like, knows me. I'm like, hi.
3: 220,000 followers on YouTube, Kathy. You're doing okay.
0: Oh my gosh,
3: over
0: it's like not that many, but it's kind of a lot. It's like, if you put that many people in a room, it'd be like, whoa. But like,
1: that's a sold out show.
0: Podcasting is like not that big.
1: That's a sold out show in most places, I would
0: totally
1: say.
0: Totally. But like, podcasting is like, oh, it's kind of low. You know, it's like a progress.
1: Gotta do what you gotta do, right? Alex Williams says there's a crash on I-20 in Douglas County.
4: Yeah, it is really stacking up things quickly here, Eric. It is a travel advisory, only getting by in the right lane. This is I-20 westbound, Lee Road, exit 41. That crash is in the two left lanes. It is already bumper to bumper back to Riverside Parkway. That's your last chance to exit off. You can head north of there and use Highway 78 as an alternate through Mableton into Austell and Lithia Springs. Elsewhere, if you're traveling on I-75 through Stockbridge, that earlier crash before Hudson Bridge Road has cleared. We got a big jam on I-85 in Gwinnett County, Isabella Rodriguez.
5: In Norcross, a crash on 85 southbound before Jimmy Carter Boulevard. Right now, it's blocking four left lanes, and that's including the HOT lane. The delays are stacking up, so make sure to use Buford Highway to get around this slowdown. And we're also seeing some slowdowns on 85 northbound in Suwannee at Sugarloaf Parkway as you make your way through there. Next report in less than 10 minutes from the Trustdale.com Traffic Center, Triple Team Traffic, 95.5 WSB.
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4: Flipped over 20 westbound.
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2: It's the
1: right there, Paul Stanley.
2: Love Gun. You want to see my Love Gun?
1: No, I don't, but I did enjoy the song. Saw you on that tour.
2: Oh, wow. You're old.
1: Yes, I am. Not as old as you.
2: No,
1: I was
2: I'm
1: only
2: much
1: 14.
2: Older.
1: I was only 14 in 1970.
2: Right. I was probably 10, 12 years older than you.
1: Yes, and you still are.
2: That's right, because I'm alive.
1: But you're here with the music news, and that's what matters.
2: Jelly Roll.
1: That is a country singer. Western singer.
2: Yeah. I love it. He doesn't look
1: kind of
2: like
1: a rap.
2: One.
1: Does he
3: He's
1: rap?
3: Weird. He's modern country. He's modern
2: that
3: country.
2: Weird, modern,
3: rap.
2: Awful country where they have auto-tune and
1: yeah,
2: rapping.
1: Yeah, I think there's some auto-tune.
2: It's garbage.
1: Jared loves it because his wife loves it. But yeah. I
3: how dare
1: which
3: you.
1: Is good. He's a good husband. I'm just saying.
2: He's a great husband.
3: How dare you. Chris Stapleton is amazing.
1: He supports his wife's taste in music.
3: Chris Stapleton is amazing, and Morgan Wallen changed my opinion.
1: Okay, all right,
2: well, you don't have to. Chris Stapleton's awesome.
1: Yeah, but I think we all agree on Stapleton. Yeah. We're just talking about the bro.
3: That's
1: country.
3: Modern country.
1: Yes, no, that's not.
2: Well, it's
1: that's a throwback.
2: It harkens back to traditional outlaw country.
1: That's correct.
2: Merle Haggard-esque.
1: Yeah, Willie Nelson.
2: Willie Nelson.
1: And the boys.
2: More Waylon than anything
1: Waylon
2: else.
1: Waylon and the boys.
2: Willie Waylon
1: and the boys.
3: Kenny Chesney.
1: It's a family affair.
2: It is. Kenny Chesney. Give me a break.
20: Hey, I'm Kenny Chesney.
1: I didn't realize you did impressions.
2: I do great impressions. Country singers. You want to hear me do Merle Haggard?
3: Yeah, please.
21: I got swinging doors, a jukebox, and a bar stool.
2: All right, so Jelly Roll.
1: I heard Merle Haggard said in his documentary I saw, he said the problem when you're as you're aging is, he was only like in his late 60s at the time, he said, you know, the problem is that your body wants to die and your brain disagrees.
2: I concur.
1: All right, real quick.
2: Do you know he did great impressions, too? He did Marty Robbins.
1: Yes, he did. Yeah.
2: He do a lot of guys.
1: You want to do a story?
2: Yeah.
1: Do an impression of a music reporter.
2: Hi, I'm Kurt Loder. Is he alive? Jelly Roll announced that
22: I think he's like 80.
2: Yeah. He's taking a career break after divorcing the stripper.
3: Bunny
2: he says,
3: XO.
2: I need to heal.
1: Bunny, he needs to heal. Mm-hmm. You know, this is a thing, and I'm not usually one of these guys behind a microphone on the radio is stereotypical, you know, what's happening to men these days. But honestly, when I hear a story like this.
2: What's happening to men these days?
1: Your relationship fell apart. You need a year off?
2: Is that what he's taking?
1: You know, if a parent dies, I'm going to give you a month. If you're an artist and you can afford it, and you say, hey, I need 3 to 6 weeks off. My parents, you know what? You go take that time off. That's a big deal.
3: I mean, Bunny was picking up guys at his bar. I think that's stemming from it.
2: Is this the rare case of the guy loses weight and then she cheats?
1: I don't know. Did she do the cheating? We don't know that she did. Maybe he's getting ahead
2: he's
1: of something.
2: Heal.
1: Maybe there's a Dave Grohl story coming up. Who knows?
2: Because Tom Segura is doing just fine.
1: Yeah.
3: She still wants to have his kid.
2: He doesn't seem upset. Well, is she pregnant?
3: No, Bunny XO still wants to have Jelly Roll's
1: these
3: baby.
1: These people are ridiculous.
2: Well, she wants the money.
1: These are ridiculous people.
2: I'd say no.
1: These are ridiculous
22: people. They're really ridiculous.
1: They're just ridiculous people. And they're making a big spectacle, or she is.
22: Trash.
1: Well, I mean, talented trash, I guess.
2: I agree with
1: sure.
2: her.
1: If you're going to be trash, being talented, that's true. It's true. I like to think of myself as... You know, somewhat. I put somewhat on there. Somewhat talented.
2: You're not trash.
1: That's
22: the new title for the show. Talented
1: somewhat
22: trash.
1: Talented trash.
3: Talented trash is very good.
1: I don't know. I like our other one. What was the first one?
22: I see you don't remember it.
3: Yeah, exactly. Not memorable.
1: Yeah, that's
22: remember.
1: Just because I'm a goldfish, not because of how good the ideas are. I forget everything.
3: I don't want to give you a clue.
1: Zits and.
3: You didn't say zits. You said zop. Acne and poverty.
1: Acne and poverty.
22: Zips.
3: But also
22: zips,
3: booty bats.
2: Zits and up.
1: Boy, you're really pushing that booty bat.
3: Hey, the open micers want booty bats.
1: It's not. I don't care.
22: Open micers.
1: I don't care. The open micers ought to do what I did to get my own show. Because this one's going to be called, what's it going to be called again? Acne and...
3: booty bat.
1: Yeah. No. Alex Williams says the crash cleanup continues on 85 South in Norcross.
4: Yes, sir, it does, Eric. And they're making good progress here down to just two left lanes blocked. That includes the HOT Express lane, 85 South before Jimmy Carter Boulevard. Behind it is a bumper-to-bumper ride from Pleasant Hill. You can use Buford Highway. Hopefully we'll have some progress with this cleanup soon. Looking for new trouble now. This just popped up, 85 North around Old Peachtree Road. We'll see what's cooking there. Still watching that big old jam on I-20 west of the city, Isabella Rodriguez.
22: Some major slowdowns
0: lanes in Douglas County with a crash on I-20 westbound. It's right before Lee Road and two left lanes are blocked. The delays are stretching back past Thornton Road, so you'll want to use Highway 78 to get around this. Next report in less than 10 minutes, and this report is brought to you by Mark Spain Real Estate. 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From the Trustdale.com Traffic Center, Triple Team Traffic 95.5 WSB.
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27: At 6 o'clock, I'm Bill Caiaccio. 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Our top local story, new concerns about the dangers AI poses to children. An investigation by U.S. Senator John Ossoff leads to some alarming data on child sexual abuse content created by artificial intelligence.
28: In most cases, an offender takes an image from a school website or social media, puts it through AI, and generates explicit material. John Sheehan with the National Center for Missing and Exploited Children says since 2023, they've had a more than 3,000% increase in reports of this content to their tip line that they've passed on to the GBI.
29: Those reports help law enforcement to identify victims, rescue children, and hold offenders accountable.
28: He believes the technology is advancing faster than the safeguards designed to protect children. Jonathan O'Brien, 95.5 WSB.
27: 85 degrees in Atlanta, isolated showers around tonight. Will rain chances go down this weekend? Meteorologist Christina Edwards has Atlanta Radio's only 5-day forecast coming up. A man known as Atlanta's Master of Disguise is looking at decades in prison. WSB's Veronica Waters reports live. The armed robber suspect pleads not guilty to federal charges after a series of stick-ups last holiday season.
6: Yeah, construction worker, healthcare professional, security guard. These are the costumes Tracy Mingo allegedly wore when popping into stores late at night, holding employees at gunpoint, stealing thousands of dollars.
8: College Park, Decatur, East Point, Fairburn, Marietta, Union City.
6: U.S. Attorney Theodore Hertzberg in Atlanta says Mingo's luck ran out after a New Year's Day robbery.
8: January 2nd of this year, Mingo was arrested as he was putting on the same security guard disguise that had been used the day before in the robbery of a Circle K.
6: Mingo pleads not guilty. If convicted on all counts, the 33-year-old faces at least 63 years behind bars. Reporting live, Veronica Waters, 95.5 WSB.
27: Shots are fired at the home of a top aide to the Georgia Secretary of State. Robert Sinner says he woke up to a sound he's never heard before.
9: I went out and saw the neighbors kind of chasing after somebody and then went out on my porch and realized that my entire front of my house was shot up.
27: He says 30 bullets hit his home on Wellington Street early this morning. Two suspects are now in custody facing multiple charges. Police do not believe this shooting was politically motivated. After reports of flock camera misuse in Metro Atlanta, some question whether the technology is worth it.
10: The Georgia Fraternal Order of Police Steve Gaynor says flock cameras don't use facial recognition.
11: It doesn't know anything about the driver of that car. It only knows this car with this tag number past its location at this particular time.
10: But ACLU's Christopher Bruce says misidentifying a suspect still happens. It can completely alter a person's life.
12: Put in jail for weeks, having to pay for lawyers, losing their job, can't pay for their rent or their car.
10: He calls for community input before cameras and license plate readers are installed. Mary Ryan Howarth, 95.5 WSB.
27: An Atlanta police sergeant is relieved of duty and facing charges related to family violence. After ongoing arguments, police say Sergeant Ashley Maltbia Burgess picked up her wife by her neck and pinned her between the nightstand and the bed on July 31st, causing injuries. Maltbia Burgess turned herself into the Fulton County Jail this week. She's charged with battery and family violence. Something to celebrate as a new school year begins in Georgia.
13: So we saw excellent news this year. Georgia students continue to show improvement on the 25-26 Georgia Milestones Assessment.
27: Deputy Superintendent for Assessment and Accountability, Dr. Allison Timberlake, says this includes a third year of improvement in math scores for most grade levels. It is 6:04. The Von Hessler Doctrine continues in less than 2 minutes. Right now it's live team coverage of traffic and weather, and Triple Team Traffic begins with Alex Williams.
4: What a mess on the West Freeway, Bill. I-20 westbound is very slow, starting right around the theme park in Riverside Parkway all the way out to a crash that leaves only the right lane open before Lee Road, exit 41. Use Highway 78 as an alternate. Better news in Norcross. That crash is cleared. All lanes are open. 85 south before Jimmy Carter Boulevard. There's new northbound trouble, though, up in Duluth. 85 north at Old Peachtree Road. One lane block there. You're stacked up from Highway 316. Checking the ride through downtown Atlanta with the help of Isabella Rodriguez.
0: Slow ride right now into downtown Atlanta, 7585 northbound at Langford Parkway. You'll really be tapping those brakes past University Avenue and past I-20. And we're also seeing delays on 7585 southbound from 17th Street past North Avenue and all the way down to I-20 as well. From the Trustdale.com Traffic Center, Triple Team Traffic, 95.5 WSB.
27: Now Atlanta Radio's only five-day forecast, sponsored by Shoemate, the official air conditioning of Atlanta. Here's meteorologist Christina Edwards.
14: Fair skies for the ride home this evening, but hot and humid. Can't rule out an isolated rain shower or thunderstorm through early tomorrow morning. Lows in the upper 60s to low 70s. Tomorrow, a mix of sun and clouds with highs in the low 90s. An isolated pop-up shower or thunderstorm possible in the afternoon. Saturday and Sunday, the summer heat and humidity will continue. Morning lows in the low 70s. Daytime highs in the low 90s. A few pop-up showers and thunderstorms possible for both afternoons.
27: A check of Storm Tracker radar right now shows some heavy rain in the Noonan area in Coweta County. 85 now in Alpharetta. It is 89 in Decatur, also 89 in Union City. 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I'm Bill Caiaccio, 95.5 WSB.
1: Correctamundo Caiaccio, hour four of the Von Hessler Doctrine begins right now with my favorite story of the day. Isn't that nice?
3: Aw.
1: I have a favorite story of the day.
3: You should do that.
15: Here it is.
1: Should I do that every day?
3: Yeah.
15: Your favorite story of the day.
1: There it is, right there. It's my favorite story, or should we say Eric's favorite story of the day?
15: Eric's favorite story.
1: Or what about Eric Vaughn's favorite story
15: of the day? Eric Vaughn's favorite
1: story. Oh, let's go all the way. What about Eric Von Hessler's favorite story of the... Yeah, I agree. It's too long. How about EVH's? Favorite
0: it's like
1: story.
0: ChatGPT. It starts degrading.
2: What if I told you?
1: What if I told you?
3: EVH is F-side.
1: I don't know what that means.
2: Derek Von Hessler's favorite story of the day.
1: Oh, I like it because we're
3: silent.
1: That's right. Anyway. Of course it is. T is always silent.
0: Right? Always. The best T's are silent.
1: The best T's are silent T's. Mm-hmm. Here it is. It's from, what is it from? What is this?
3: UPI.
1: UPI. And for some reason, there's an ad for Korea Regional Review, but that has nothing to do with this.
0: Cool.
1: This is, they call this odd news, which I think is really, it's kind of slapping this woman in the face.
3: Seriously.
1: And she's old. I don't think it should be under remarkable news. That's why it's my favorite story of the day. 97-year-old wing walker breaks her own world record. Wow. Is that something?
5: Ouch, I broke it.
1: No, are you feeling okay?
5: That's a joke.
1: A British woman. British woman broke. Did it start over? I didn't realize I was going to be old and British.
5: Oh, yeah,
1: I
5: was mistaken.
1: A British woman. I don't know if they ever give her name. It would be sad if they didn't. A British woman broke her own Guinness World Record when she went wing walking. That's, of course, walking on the wing of a plane, if you didn't know. At the age of 97, just a year after suffering a stroke.
3: So her name is Betty Bromage, by the way.
1: From Cheltenham. From Cheltenham.
5: I had a stroke.
1: All right. We don't want to go there. Let's stick to the wing walking so that I can sleep tonight.
5: I'm not ashamed if you want to hide my stroke.
1: All right, now come on. You're ruining this for me.
3: Different generation.
1: Yes,
5: stroke ruined me.
1: No, I don't.
2: You want me to bring back my Dick Clark?
1: Yes, could you bring
2: from 20 years ago?
1: Oh, for heaven's sakes.
5: Hello, I'm here.
1: Thank you. I just want the old lady. I don't want
5: got to be old. Hold on.
1: Just old in English. That's all I want. That's what I'm ordering up here.
5: English.
3: I mean, her name is Betty, for goodness sake.
1: Betty Bromage.
5: Betty Bromage, French, really?
1: Yes. So you completed your latest stunt when 97 years, 127 days old. You broke your own Guinness World Record for oldest female wing walker when you were 93 back in 22.
5: Yes. Tom Cruise thinks he's so special.
1: Yeah.
5: Look at me.
1: Yeah.
5: Been walking on wings since he was in high pumps.
1: What got you interested in because I think it's kind of something if you're in a plane like that,
5: yes.
1: And then you think to yourself, I'd like to get out of my, I'd like to unbuckle and go walk on that wing. Where do you get that?
2: Unbuckle? No way.
1: No. Well, you they buckle you on the you are tethered on the wing.
2: Okay.
1: But you have to unbuckle from your seat to decide, hey, I want to go out there.
2: Oh, okay.
1: So where do you get that idea with planes?
5: Well,
1: that I'd like to walk on the wing. Where you would have?
5: I'm a dry drunk. So thrill is the only way I can
1: just get
5: stay feeling like life's worth living.
1: Oh, I see. So it's one of those things where you, they say if you can beat the alcohol, well, I guess you're always an alcoholic, but you manage it.
5: I avoid the drink,
1: and then you
5: don't fall into the sink by falling off the wing.
1: Poetry isn't your thing. That's not your thing.
5: You're
3: 97.
1: You're 97.
5: I'm sundowning. Well, then,
1: while wing walking, that's still quite impressive.
5: That's right.
1: A lot of people don't sundown while they're walking on a wing.
3: Guys, I think we're going to see headlines about Betty doing skydiving stunts next. I really think that she's going to break the Guinness World
5: All
3: Record for that.
5: All my bones will break from wind.
1: Well, you'll be the oldest person break bones.
5: To dust.
3: Brittle bones, Betty.
1: So, hey, you got to give it to her. I wouldn't have done that at any age of my life, gone out on a wing and say, hey, you're tethered.
5: You can
1: I don't
5: come
1: care.
5: Out with me next time.
1: No, that's all right. That's all right. I'll leave that up to you. That's
5: we'll have a tea
1: special,
5: party.
1: That's what I call stupid courage. It's one thing to have courage in the moment when you need it because something needs to be done. And it's nice to think that you would be that person who would step up in the moment and do what needs to be done and show courage. I don't consider just doing things that no one needs to do to be courage. I call that stupid courage. I'm going to go walk on that wing. Well, now some people made money. I don't, you know, that used to be a thing. You go through, you know, be one of those barnstorming stunts that they would, you know, get all the yokels all excited about, you know.
7: Well, it all started in 1983 when there was something on the wing.
1: Uh-huh.
7: And I saw it and knew no one else did. It was daring pop the wing. And so I said,
1: oh, you jumped out there.
7: There's something on the wing. Nobody listened. So I crawled out and beat it up. It was a troll.
1: That was an episode of The Twilight
16: and
1: Zone.
16: And also the movie. That's, Mom was watching it recently.
7: It was named after me. I told the story.
16: Come on, Mom. Let's get off the wing.
7: And then another time.
1: Back in the plane.
7: I was a little boy. That wing wishes whatever I wanted come true.
1: Yeah, you're conflating stories you're seeing on television with your actual life.
7: It was
1: which could happen?
7: A bomb that was coming, and I had a basement area. What is it? A bomb shelter.
1: Who am I? A basement area.
7: A bomb shelter.
1: Okay.
7: And the neighbors wanted to come in, and I told them no. But then they wanted.
1: All that happened in your mind, but that's okay. But the wing walking apparently was in fact true.
7: My father, Simba. My father, Mufasa.
16: We let her have the TV for a week, and this is what happens. Yeah.
1: But you got to be proud of the fact that she's the oldest
16: wing
1: walker.
16: Mom goes out on the wing, yes.
7: I was a detective in a town, and I was a writer.
1: Yes, I solved
7: mysteries.
1: Yeah.
16: And then Hagrid showed up and told her she was a wizard, and off she went.
3: Wasn't she gathering up a bunch of puppies? Was her lady named Cruella?
16: Yes, she was
7: doing that. I stopped her.
16: On the way to Hogwarts, she ran over her in the train.
1: Well, it seems that you've had a wonderful life. And,
7: I once was a conductor, and it was Christmas, and I told all the children to come with me. Come on, children, we're going on a fantastic journey.
1: And then you led them all into the sea or something like that? Was that the...
7: Oh, wait. Also, the train was run by human body parts of...
1: It's like just like that Snowpiercer.
7: Oh, no. What a mess.
3: Well, spoiler alert.
1: Yeah, I'm sorry. I'm sorry.
7: Soylent Green is people, man. Was sleeping. And then they all woke up. Then they all went back to sleep. Spoiler alert, they all went back to bed.
1: I didn't spoil that whole Soylent Green thing, did I? I heard it's people.
7: Man.
1: It's people.
7: It's very confusing.
16: Statue of Liberty at the end. It was Earth, it turns out, all the time.
7: I was on an epic journey trying to get home. And there was a witch on an island, and she gave me lotus leaves to eat. And I spent 7 years there.
1: It was a cookbook! Spoiler alert! That's why you just spoil everything.
3: Yes.
1: Like in one half hour. You can only get one sentence on everything. I already took mine. It was a cookbook.
17: Yes. Bruce Willis is dead.
3: Oh, no.
16: The wife did it.
1: I already hate this. I already hate this. Look what you've done. Ruined it for so many people.
3: When we first brought it up, when I used to work on the ramp for Delta, and I used to bring the planes out carrying the little wands, right?
1: Yeah.
3: We were called wing walkers.
1: Oh, look at that.
3: To walk the plane out. But this woman actually did something cool. Betty, she actually walked on the wing of an airplane while it was flying. That's really cool.
7: We knew.
3: Way cooler than walking a plane out.
2: Hey, Jared.
3: What?
2: The wife did it.
1: Are you still spoiling everything? By the way, hey, in your 97 years of wing walking, have you ever had to endure that stupid Tom Brady video on
16: I'm
1: Delta?
16: Hi.
7: Hello, I'm Tom. Hello.
16: Hi.
7: I was just trying to watch Bridesmaids.
16: I am Tom.
7: To altitude.
1: When I saw that for the first time, I thought, man, I hope this plays 3 or 4 more times. I'm loving it.
7: My seatback experience was ruined, so I went on the wing.
3: Wow. Wanted to plug it in.
1: Alex Williams says there's a crash, unfortunately, on 285 in Tucker.
4: Yeah, pickup truck lost a trailer. That's all just part of the crash here, Eric. 285 northbound, the outer loop, La Vista Road, exit number 37. Two left lanes. Part of the second left lane's blocked, but no first responders really on scene yet. Once they get there, I guarantee you two left lanes will be blocked here. And it's already slow back to Church Street and Clarkston, so we'll be watching for that ride to get worse and keep you updated on that. Up in Gwinnett County, DOT says it's been a crash in the center lane in Duluth, 85 northbound at Old Peachtree Road. That's why you're slow from Highway 316. And it is not a fun ride on I-20 west of town, Isabella Rodriguez.
0: It's not fun when we have these major backups in Douglas County. I-20 westbound before Lee Road, two left lanes are blocked. That's leaving only one right lane open. The delays are extending back before Thornton Road, so you'll want to use Highway 78 to get around this. 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Next report in less than 10 minutes from the Trustdale.com Traffic Center, Triple Team Traffic 95.5 WSB.
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1: Did you guys play any Savannah Cannon while I was away?
3: We did not. No, I just learned about her.
1: Autumn, if you look up Savannah Cannon.
25: Okay.
1: You're going to love her. So she's an influencer. I think she was an influencer before this, but she just upped her influence. By now, she changed her show, and she just wears a bodysuit. She's rocking body. And she wears this bodysuit, and she just kind of, you know, it's, what do they say about men? What's that thing where you spread?
26: Spreading. Man,
1: yeah, she's Savannah. And I don't even want to say
3: Savannah
1: it that
3: spreading.
1: Way. Yeah. But she's wearing this bodysuit. And so the whole thing is, you know, it's just like this crotch shot. And she's talking about like whatever MAGA talking points, like Ilhan Omar. She's sitting there like that. The part that I saw, she's got her legs spread. She's like, we just don't marry our brothers in this country. This is the craziest thing.
3: I've got a little bit of it here. It should be clean. Just kind of hover over that dump
1: button
3: there,
1: I'm assuming
3: George,
1: it's clean. I don't know.
3: I mean, again, you know, Savannah Cannon, come on.
1: Now you got it is a visual. If you haven't seen it, she's got a purple
25: one leg up,
1: yeah,
25: like her knee up,
1: yeah, and it's a purple, very tight bodysuit.
25: Yeah, she's doing that on purpose.
1: Of course, there's no doubt.
3: She's showing cleavage too.
1: Yeah, yeah, and then she talks about like whatever Trump talking.
25: Okay, smart.
16: I like it. She's smart.
1: Smart woman. Huh?
16: She's really good.
1: I heard she knows 17 languages. She's smart.
26: She does have an OnlyFans.
1: She has an OnlyFans.
25: Of course.
30: Can we please stop addressing Ilhan Omar as a congresswoman? I mean, she's literally a fraud.
1: Okay, this stop. That's enough. I don't want to get her message too much. But the whole thing, you know, is that the whole time she has her genitals on display for everyone. She talks.
3: Yeah, she kind of rocks back and forth, too.
1: Yeah, yeah. Get those old men to her OnlyFans page.
31: That's because I have a little bit of the tiz.
1: How do I... How do I work this? The OnlyFans? How do I?
6: Hey, how do we open OnlyFans?
1: She got this. This girl's got something to say.
6: I like the cut of her jib.
1: People are so easy. It's just funny. People?
6: She's very patriotic, people? Dear. That's why I people. Signed up.
1: Yeah, people, yeah. Women too. Okay. Yes, women too.
25: Okay.
1: Every bit as dumb as men, just in a different way.
25: Yeah, in a smarter way.
1: Oh yeah, right.
3: Astrology. Oh, come on, Autumn.
1: Yeah, come on. Yeah. Thinking that planets. Thinking that planets run your life.
25: What sign are you?
3: I'm a Pisces. Pisces,
25: typical.
1: Yeah, that's a good way to typical. Come back. Yeah. Women are really, really smart, with 90% of them consulting the stars and the moon to know what to do tomorrow. I wish men were like that more often.
6: Honey, get in here. This Savannah Cannon has started something. I need you to finish.
8: Oh, my name is Chad. I'm going to tell you about your horoscope today.
1: Yeah, like in cut off shorts.
6: All right, you watch Chad and I'll watch Savannah.
3: This is
6: close your eyes.
3: This is a model. We could make some serious money influencing like this. You get somebody dressed up in tight clothing, man in this case, and then you get start talking about astrology. I think it works.
25: Pop that sweater off. Let's see what happens.
1: She wants to see you without the sweater.
8: Don't
1: you have a shirt underneath?
25: Let's get it going.
3: No shirt underneath.
25: Y'all are not wearing tight enough clothing.
1: Hold on just a second here. I hold on just a moment there. Doesn't that it? You're able to wear that?
3: No, this is designed. Look, it's got a special design on the inside. Look at that.
1: I don't know the material. I don't know how you people exist without sweat catchers like I do. I always have to have a t-shirt underneath just in case things get hot. I hate that thing where you raise your hand at the office and all of a sudden everyone can see your big sweat patch.
2: Well, that ain't going to happen in this room.
3: Well, it's so cold.
1: By design.
3: Yeah. With you back, it's cold in here again. And yesterday, I did get to mention to everybody that
1: it also doesn't smell in here again. Let me tell you something. When you make it cold,
2: you get smells the arum out of here.
1: Would you like to apologize now or later?
2: To who?
1: I don't know. You said that Mark Harris.
3: Yeah, he knows I'm kidding, buddy.
1: That's right.
3: We did mention
1: by
3: yesterday.
1: By the way, just so people know, there's no issue.
3: Nothing but
1: Mark
3: love.
1: Mark Harris smells great. Every time I've been around him.
3: Only love.
1: I don't know if Tim's been there at a bad time.
2: This woman wears Lululemons, and they're very clingy.
1: Yes, they're very clingy to a certain part of her body.
2: Yeah.
1: But that, you know what? That's just like a man. Why aren't you listening to her message? This Ilhan Omar, we got to stop calling her a congresswoman.
2: I already know that.
1: I know why we call her a congresswoman. Because she's a congresswoman.
2: And was elected duly.
1: Was elected by people. And
9: climate change. Climate change.
3: Yeah.
30: Can we please stop addressing Ilhan Omar as a congresswoman?
1: Yeah. I mean, okay, she's
9: they're gonna take my guns from my cold, dead.
1: You know what? my dead cold thighs.
6: If only I were 70.
1: just too much for too young for you.
6: Yeah, too young.
1: Think Jordan would catch Belichick?
3: Maybe.
2: I like my women to be a little more modest.
1: But this lady, I don't know a lot about her. It says conservative influencer, but I think that she was an influencer before. And this is probably, you'll probably see her at some progressive rally. Like in reality, she's, but she's figured out one thing. Here's the thing about the MAGA people. They got money.
2: Yeah.
1: They got money. I think that we should, why am I so stupid and think in terms of, morality and stuff? You should just make money. Just come up with some kind of Trump worshipy trinket and sell it. You're going to make money. You're going to make money.
3: Oh, my God. I went to her Instagram. It's all bikini pics.
1: Oh.
3: All bikini pics.
9: Oh, God.
1: Clutching my pearls.
9: I can't believe it.
3: Oh, my God, Jared.
1: Wait a minute. Hold on.
3: Thank you for pointing that out.
1: Oh, hold on. I've got to go to church. I just feel this is too much.
3: My stars. I cannot believe it. What is? Yeah. What happened to my America?
1: I'm like somebody from a Tennessee Williams play.
3: Oh, she's no Sophie Cunningham.
1: I am faint. It's powerful hot.
3: Oh.
1: George, could you get me a fresh lemonade?
8: Yes.
1: Alex Williams says 20 West is a parking lot. It's not supposed to be a parking lot.
4: Not supposed to be. It's looking like one right now, Eric. You are going nowhere fast on I-20 westbound, trying to make your way out into Lithia Springs. Brake lights hit you hard just after Fulton Industrial Boulevard and stays with you all the way out to this travel advisory where only a right lane's getting by this crash. 20 westbound at Lee Road, exit 41. You can head north of there and use Highway 78 as your alternate. Crash just moved to the right shoulder on the west side interloop, 285 northbound before South Cobb Drive. It's got you a little slow back to Hollowell Parkway. Keeping an eye on a crash on 285 in DeKalb County, it's Isabella Rodriguez.
0: Right now in Tucker, we're seeing a crash on 285 northbound. That's the outer loop at La Vista Road. Two left lanes are currently blocked, and that's causing some major delays that extend all the way back into Clarkston. Next report in less than 10 minutes from the Trustdale.com Traffic Center, Triple Team Traffic, 95.5 WSB.
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27: At 6:30, I'm Bill Caiaccio, news sponsored by the Lloyd Advisory Group. Our top local story, a top Georgia elections official is in shock after his home is riddled with bullets.
28: It was just before 1 a.m. Robert Sinners, communications director for Secretary of State Brad Raffensperger, woke up to a sound he never heard before.
29: I went out and saw the neighbors kind of chasing after somebody,
7: and then went out on my porch and realized that my entire front of my house was shot up.
28: Sinner says 30 bullets were fired into his home. Officers later took the suspects, Gregory O'Neill Vaughn and Jermaine Darcell Howard, into custody. Atlanta police say, based on the investigation, the shooting was not politically motivated. Jordan Brown, 95.5 WSB.
27: 85 degrees in Atlanta. Storm chances go down this weekend. Will that mean more heat? Atlanta Radio's only five-day forecast with meteorologist Christina Edwards is coming up. New numbers raise alarms about the dangers AI poses for children. Data from the National Center for Missing and Exploited Children shows there's been a more than 3,000% increase in reports of AI-generated child sexual abuse material reported here in Georgia. The center's John Sheehan warns the threat is rapidly evolving.
14: Technology is advancing faster than the safeguards designed to protect children.
27: U.S. Senator John Ossoff has launched an investigation. With a surge of law enforcement officers accused of misusing flock safety cameras, local groups are speaking out for and against the technology. ACLU Executive Director Christopher Bruce says the thousands of cameras and license plate readers aren't necessary.
15: Police officers were solving crime before flock safety.
27: But Steve Gaynor with the Georgia Fraternal Order of Police begs to differ.
17: You're going to need law enforcement, and law enforcement needs flock.
27: He says it's now a requirement to put a reason and a case number with any photos or surveillance pulled by an agency. New details emerge on the arrest of a Hall of Fame track and field coach in Gwinnett County.
19: 52-year-old Matthew Henson turned himself into police after a months-long investigation ended with the former Parkview High School coach being charged with felony theft. Accused of stealing over $25,000 from the school's booster club, Mary Williford is interim chief of Gwinnett School Police, who received tips from boosters.
20: They raised concerns up to the school district for them to look further into, and then when it came in that there were other issues that were concerning that could be criminal in nature, that's when we were notified.
19: Henson allegedly used a debit card from the fund for personal use. He has been released on bond. Graham Keel, 95.5 WSB.
27: A Metro Atlanta armed robbery suspect known for his disguises is facing federal charges.
21: Tracy Mingo, back in January of 2026, when he was first arrested, was known to be a master of disguise.
27: Atlanta U.S. Attorney Theodore Hertzberg says Mingo is accused in 10 armed robberies between October of last year and January of this year across Metro Atlanta. If convicted, he could spend more than 60 years in prison. Mingo has pled not guilty. A new report on the number of homeless in Georgia's largest county.
22: The results for the annual point-in-time count for Fulton County are out. It provides a snapshot of how many people are unhoused countywide, excluding the city of Atlanta. This year, that number is 323 people, which is a 34% increase over 2025's numbers. A majority of that number, 86%, are adult households, and the top three areas that have the most number of people experiencing homelessness are East Point, Roswell, and Alpharetta. It comes as the county's housing inventory decreased by 8.7%. Michelle Wright, 95.5 WSB.
27: Not good news if you're hoping for lower gas prices anytime soon. There are troubling details about a deal Iran made with Oman to open the Strait of Hormuz.
23: Well, this is not what U.S. negotiators were hoping for. As part of that proposal to reopen the Strait of Hormuz, Iran now says it's looking to ban all U.S. and Israeli flagged ships from passing through that waterway. And it's going to charge a fee to what it calls hostile countries to allow those tankers access to that water. That sent oil up about 3% to around $78 a barrel on Thursday. I'm Bloomberg's Tom Busby for 95.5 WSB.
27: It's now 6:34 and time for live team coverage of traffic and weather. Triple Team Traffic begins with Alex Williams.
4: Well, Bill, unfortunately, still monitoring a few travel advisories. The one is still getting cleaned up out in Douglas County, 20 westbound Lee Road, exit 41. Only a right lane open there. A very slow ride back to the theme park. Highway 78 is your alternate. In DeKalb County, crash into left lanes. 285 northbound, the outer loop at La Vista Road, exit 37. That ride is slow back toward Memorial Drive, and a center lane crash up in Duluth, 85 northbound at Old Peachtree Road. How are things looking through downtown Atlanta, Isabella Rodriguez?
0: It's a slow roll into the downtown area right now on 7585 northbound, starting before High University Avenue at Langford Parkway, Highway 166. That slow roll stays with you past I-20 through that Grady curve and up into Midtown. And we're also seeing delays on 7585 southbound from 17th Street all the way down past North Avenue. Next report in less than 10 minutes from the Trustdale.com Traffic Center. Triple Team Traffic, 95.5 WSB.
27: Now Atlanta Radio's only five-day forecast with meteorologist Christina Edwards.
24: Fair skies for the ride home this evening, but hot and humid. Can't rule out an isolated rain shower or thunderstorm through early tomorrow morning. Lows in the upper 60s to low 70s. Tomorrow, a mix of sun and clouds with high highs in the low 90s. An isolated pop-up shower or thunderstorm possible in the afternoon. Saturday and Sunday, the summer heat and humidity will continue. Morning lows in the low 70s, daytime highs in the low 90s. A few pop-up showers and thunderstorms possible for both afternoons.
27: And Storm Tracker radar shows some rain on the south side of Atlanta. 73 in Noonan where it's raining. 85 in Midtown Atlanta. 88 in Dunwoody. 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Breaking news where it happens, when it happens. I'm Bill Caiaccio, 95.5 WSB.
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0: Politico, Trump is urging GOP senators to back off hemp ban.
1: Hey, man, can we chill it on the banning of the ganja? Little ganja.
0: This is the stuff. Now, is the Georgia ban separate than whatever there? Because the hemp ban has... Because I know it's affecting some people who are making the hemp-infused drinks, like lemonade and stuff.
2: That ended up with a big, beautiful bill, surprisingly.
0: No. The hemp ban is in there.
2: Right, which is so weird.
0: This is the one we're talking about. This is the one that... So is that the one that's affecting Georgia?
2: Yes.
0: Georgia didn't... Okay.
2: It applies to all states, basically.
0: So apparently Trump didn't know it was in the big, beautiful bill or whatever.
1: Well, I didn't know.
0: It's not supposed to be regulated until sometime soon.
1: Yeah.
0: And so he's trying to get them to back off.
1: Take it out? I mean, I didn't really look at the big... I knew the big... Like, the bill was big.
0: Yeah.
1: And beautiful. Yeah.
2: You good? You good, bro?
1: Hey, oh, dude,
2: hey, just sit down.
1: I love
2: man.
1: It. It's great. You know, JD slipped me a gummy.
0: Oh.
1: And I'm like, this is the best because I get a little tingly.
0: You got to watch it. So you're saying back off on the hemp bag.
1: Back off on the THC. You know what else I'm going to do? Here's what I'm going to do. You ready? I heard her laugh. What I'm going to do is I'm going to bring home all the troops from Iran, baby, and I'm going to apologize. I'm going to give them a lot of money to rebuild.
0: Oh, I'm liking this. You spoke up.
1: And then when we come back, I can't smoke.
0: Okay, all right. So drink your
1: tincture. And then when I come back, we're just going to focus on fixing the economy. All tariffs are canceled.
0: You know what? A little more hemp for Trump.
1: And you know what I'm going to do, even though this sounds dumb, right?
0: Uh-huh.
1: I'm going to clean up all the junk in the East Wing, by the East Wing. Clean it all up, right?
0: Yeah.
1: And no ballroom.
0: Just going to rebuild the East Wing?
1: Rebuild it the way it was.
0: Tear down the arch?
1: Yeah, well, I like the arch.
3: Don't be crazy. What about that big gold thing you put up?
1: What?
3: What about that big gold thing you put up?
1: We're going to leave the gold. The gold's nice. Let's listen.
3: It's leaking right now.
1: Well, whatever. Look, and you know what? That poor guy that we tried to arrest for the...
0: No, you did arrest him. You put him through the ringer.
1: Well, he was
0: apparently completely innocent.
1: What I'm going to do for that guy is I'm going to give him $2 million out of my own pocket.
0: Okay.
3: Wow.
0: I'm liking this.
1: Apologize to him.
0: I like hemp Trump.
2: You know what it is, Eric? He's misunderstood. That's what it is. You know what?
1: Gummy Trump.
2: Yeah.
0: Gummy Trump. New character.
1: Gummy Trump.
0: Gummy Trump.
4: You can even go canoeing with that guy.
1: You guys want to...
0: Oh, yeah, go canoeing. He's an Olympic canoeist.
1: Do you want to split a pizza?
0: Yeah. It's not good for you, but you know what?
1: I'm 80. Who cares? I like taco pizza.
2: You got a McDonald's button, too, right? You get McDonald's
1: Look, I'm in the mood for a pizza.
3: Okay.
1: This guy's problem.
0: I don't know.
2: My bad, bro.
0: I mean, stirring it up.
1: If you want to get like a 20-piece nugget and some fries, I'm down.
2: I'm good, bro.
0: All right. Well, there's Gummy Trump.
1: You like
0: that
1: Gummy
0: was episode.
1: Trump?
0: That was episode one of Gummy Trump.
1: I think we'll bring him back.
0: I think we should bring him back more often.
1: I like Gummy Trump.
0: You haven't really given us many novelty songs this second administration. You got the war.
1: I've been high.
0: You got the war.
1: I mean, I tried. You know. Yeah, we got the war. The beautiful war. The bad war. The war.
0: I don't know. You know about this, Jared? As a festival goer. This is from the New York Times today. The music festival trying to make drug use safer. Are you familiar with the Shambhala Music Festival?
2: I am familiar with that festival.
0: In British Columbia.
3: Shambhala.
0: Widely recognized as the global leader in festival harm reduction. This is now a job, the festival harm reducer. Implementing radical strategies to keep attendees safe rather than enforcing strict zero-tolerance drug policies. The idea being that strict zero-tolerance drug policies lead people at festivals to do harder drugs, which I, counterintuitive, but maybe that's correct. So I don't know. This is one of those things where I could make an argument on both sides. So you know that at a music festival, there's going to be a lot of drug taking. There just is. So
2: I've seen it.
0: Yeah. Well, being a Fish fan, I'm sure you have.
2: Yeah, you can't stop it.
0: Being a Deadhead and a Fish fan, it doesn't surprise me that you've actually seen it at festivals, Tim. So the idea, the question here is, are you, what is that term? It's usually an economic term where you create more harm if things are too easy. Right?
2: Yeah.
0: So, on the other hand, you're at a festival, and if somebody's ODing, you'd like to have a can of that, whatever it is.
2: Narcan.
3: A can of it.
0: Yeah, whatever.
2: That's true. No, that's what it is.
0: It's a can. Free on-site drug testing. See, at some point, you wonder how easy do you make it, and

0: does it look ridiculous. Attendees can bring substance to an on-site lab to check for unexpected adulterants.
1: That's really smart.
2: Yes.
3: And they actually
0: I've never heard of that term, adulterants. I've never heard of that term.
1: Oh, yeah, yeah.
3: A lot of these places have that now in place. Like, you just, it's called Safe Party. It's like the Safe Party tent. And it's just outside the festival before
1: you
3: enter.
1: Smart, so you don't get fentanyl.
0: No, exactly. I understand that. I'm saying, though, the other side of it is that does somebody go, just take it. Look, if it goes bad, we can go to the tent.
1: Well, the tent's the last place, but if you take yourself before.
0: I'm saying, Autumn, I'm seeing both sides of this. I'm not on one side
1: that
0: of it.
1: Side
0: I'm just saying what I'm, well, for you, there's only one side. I'm going to pretend that there is another side because there is such a thing as making things so easy that you actually might encourage harder drug use because people feel safe. Which is a possibility. But then, like I said, on the other hand, if someone's having an overdose, you're really glad that there's a can. You know, I don't know, life, is it called life in a can? Is
3: that what Narcan.
0: Oh, I thought it was Narcan. Life in a can.
4: Yeah.
3: Oh, I feel my better.
0: You know, it's
3: We had a scary, I talked about it on the air. We had a scary moment the second we pulled into the Halloween music festival. There was a guy that was claiming to be with his daughter, who was in his 50s, who came over and was...
0: Oh yeah,
3: he
0: was like passed out later on the next to the car or something.
3: Yeah, and he was ODing on heroin.
0: Right,
3: and we ended up having to get that support from the festival to come help this guy out.
0: See,
3: his daughter was not helpful at all.
0: His prostitute slash mistress daughter.
3: Yeah, it was not helpful at all. And thankfully, they had Narcan on site, and they had.
0: But he should have known to take his heroin to the testing center first to make sure it was.
3: that's true.
0: That non overdose? Does that exist? The non OD heroin?
3: I'm sure that.
0: Or is
3: people,
0: that just on you?
3: I'm sure the people
2: just going have bad heroin.
4: H light.
3: I'm sure the people at that tent would at least give you some advice on what you should and shouldn't do with it.
0: This
3: How about
0: is,
3: that?
0: This is something else. Like the festival lab proactively tests around 300 samples of drugs found abandoned on the ground each year to warn the community of bad batches. I guess that's...
1: Love that.
0: Yeah.
3: People do that. People will pick up little bags off the ground and they're just like, oh, okay, it's mine. Yeah. It's like,
2: free
3: like,
2: weed. Ground score.
3: Yeah.
4: ground score. Is that what it's called?
0: Oh, yeah. This is testing ground score. So there it is. The ground score. Look, man, at some point, now I recognize youth. Idiocy and youth walk hand in hand, and youth wouldn't be as fun if you were informed, let's face it. So you have to understand that. But man, oh man,
3: don't do it.
0: Just picking up drugs off the ground and putting them into your body is not smart.
3: Oh,
0: and
3: people have no fear. I mean, I've seen people go like...
0: I do. Always right have. I can honestly say this. There was never a time in my life where I would just pick drugs up off the ground and put them into my body.
2: Unless they taste all right.
0: And I was dumb. I was dumber than most. As dumb as most people are in their teenage years or their early 20s, I was actually dumber than most. But I just had enough paranoia about putting things in my body. Except, a couple of college trysts.
4: Sure.
0: When you're in college, you just
4: experiment.
0: Try some things.
4: Yeah.
3: I think overall, though.
4: It doesn't hurt. Yeah, I mean,
0: a little.
4: At first.
3: Maybe at this
0: point. Let me tell you something.
4: You bite a dowel.
0: Can I tell you something? And I mean this. It only hurt the first 17 times.
3: And at least at this festival, guys, like I think that they would encourage you not to just scoop up some drugs and take them. They would take it to the tent and make sure it's safe.
0: Sure. And then do they give it back to you? Yeah. Hey, you know what? It's right on the edge, but you should be all right. Go ahead.
3: It's good or bad?
4: Some clear pass.
0: It's bad, but for bad, it's okay. Just saying, you'll probably live. Here you go. Alex, what's the term? I can't think of the term, which is it's a libertarian. It's kind of an economic term where you...
4: Laissez-faire?
0: No. If you make things too easy, if you make it too easy for people to make the wrong decision, they make the wrong decision more often. Alex Williams says there's a travel advisory on 285 North in Tucker.
5: Yeah, it's this crash we've been watching, Eric, in two left lanes. And right now, here in this on scene, he's got them all shut down. 285 northbound, the outer loop at La Vista Road, exit 37. Trying to get this crash all to the right. They also got a trailer to contend with there. So going to be a few minutes. It's really slowed the ride back before Memorial Drive. Think about some of your surface streets as an alternate. If you haven't tread through downtown, you're still fighting those brake lights as you leave I-20 up into Midtown. We're also still watching a big jam on I-20 on the west side. Isabella Rodriguez.
6: I-20 westbound is jammed up right now. A crash right before Lee Road has only one right lane getting by, two left lanes blocked, and that's causing delays all the way back into Fulton Industrial Boulevard, so you'll want to use Highway 78 to get around this. 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From the Trustville.com Traffic Center, Triple Team Traffic, 95.5 WSB.
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0: Now, Tim Andrews, you're a reasonable person.
3: Maybe.
0: Let me ask you a question. When it comes to this show,
3: yeah,
0: whose name is on the marquee?
3: Well, that would be yours, Eric Von Hessler.
0: That's right. That's right. Which means I'm probably like the CEO. I'm like, I have the ability to call the shots, call audibles. I'm kind of the quarterback.
3: I would
0: of
3: say
0: the
3: so,
0: team.
3: Yes. Yeah, absolutely.
0: So I'm gonna,
3: not even kind of. Absolutely.
0: I am. Yeah. I am the coach, the quarterback, the offensive coordinator. Not DC. I don't really know a lot about defense. But anyway.
3: Not the GM, though.
0: No. Well, yes, the GM. but so when we're in the foreman, when we're on
3: I'll
0: the floor.
3: Say, yeah.
0: So I'm able to make certain
13: host
0: calls.
13: Host is good enough.
0: And I don't want to freak people out. So I want to let people know that I'm making one of these calls right now. It's a judgment call. So the name of the show, I wanted it to be Zits in Poverty. When we were talking right before the show started, oh, this must have been 2:56, 2:57 p.m.
3: Right before. We were practicing our lines.
0: We're practicing our lines that we improvised for the rest of the show. I came up with Zits in Poverty, and I immediately said, that's going to be the name of the show. And then I made a little mistake. We got on the air, 3:04, thereabout. And I went through that whole spiel, and I said Acne in Poverty. So Jared's like, no, you said acne. We got to call it Acne in Poverty. And I said, you know what? I asked this question.
3: Okay.
0: Whose name is on the marquee? Eric Von Hessler.
13: Yeah.
0: So just so people don't freak out, because they're going to listen to the podcast and it's going to say Acne in Poverty. But I've decided to make an executive decision. I want the better name. So although it's not actually reflected on the podcast itself, the name of the show, as per the dude with his name on the marquee, Zits in Poverty.
13: I like
0: just
13: that.
0: Sounds better. Z
13: rolls off the tongue.
0: Z is funny.
13: Zits.
0: It rhymes with a word that we can't say that's naughty.
3: Oh, pits. Like armpits.
0: Yes, exactly. Yeah. Exactly. So it's just got more of a, I think when it comes to humor, I think the word zit is much funnier than the word acne.
13: Yeah.
0: And now I'll have to go back. Listen, great thing about WSB, we've got a great research team. I'm sure they'll do call-outs on this overnight. And by tomorrow when we show up, we'll find out what the research said.
13: Pimples in Poverty has alliteration.
0: Oh, no.
3: Now you got to really consider it. Pimples in Poverty. But remember, the listeners, the open micers wanted Booty Bat.
0: Well, just because, so you know. That's because dumb. They like you.
3: Remember, it's their no.
0: That's why
3: station.
0: I never listen to open micers. They don't know what they're talking about.
3: You it's know their what? Show, you their station. What?
0: Damn it, I'm doing it again. It's called Pimples in Poverty.
3: No.
0: Never
3: no,
0: say
3: no. You can't double
0: never,
3: change.
0: Never say no to a good idea.
13: That's right.
0: Pimples in Poverty. I may be the leader, but I'm not a dictator. Unlike some leaders these days, I will listen
13: what
0: to
13: you,
0: the.
13: What are you talking about,
0: I will
13: bro?
0: Listen to my staff from time to time. All right, that music is telling us two things. Shut the hell up and get the hell out. You know us. We do what we're told. We're good people like that. Shelley Winter is up next. She's got a great radio show for you, as usual. We're going to come back and do one more of these. Well, only the second one I'm doing this week. But as far as the show goes, we're doing one final show tomorrow. We'll start at 3 p.m. You're all invited to join us. But until then, continue on your journey. Don't piss off the genie.
6: 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Right now, we're still seeing some ongoing trouble in Douglas County. A crash on I-20 westbound before Lee Road is blocking two left lanes, leaving only one right lane open. You'll want to use Highway 78 to get around this. And we're also still tracking a crash on 285 northbound at La Vista Road, blocking two left lanes. The delays are growing back into Clarkston. 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
25: Good evening to you at 7 o'clock. I'm Michelle Wright. The news is being brought to you by Trajan Wealth. Our top local story this hour, a Georgia elections official is in shock. This after his Atlanta house was shot multiple times overnight.
26: It was just before 1 a.m. Robert Sinners, communications director for Secretary of State Brad Raffensperger, woke up to a sound he never heard before.
27: I went out and saw the neighbors kind of chasing after somebody and then went out on my porch and realized that my entire front of my house was shot up.
26: Sinner says 30 bullets were fired into his home. Officers later took the suspects, Gregory O'Neill Vaughn and Jermaine Darcell Howard, into custody. Atlanta police say, based on the investigation, the shooting was not politically motivated. Jordan Brown, 95.5 WSB.
25: We have got 82 degrees currently in Midtown. Partly cloudy skies for the rest of the evening. We do have a couple pop-up showers in the area. Some strong showers down by the airport, city of South Fulton as well. WSB meteorologist Christina Edwards has Atlanta's most accurate and dependable forecast on the way. Also, there is a ground stop currently due to those thunderstorms that is in the area at Hartsfield-Jackson International. That ground stop is set to expire in about 15 minutes at 7:15. A College Park man is in federal custody accused of being a prolific armed robber during last year's holiday season. Atlanta U.S. Attorney Theodore Hertzberg says 33-year-old Tracy Mingo allegedly robbed 10 Circle K's, Subway, and Family Dollar stores during the late nights all over Metro Atlanta.
28: He wore different disguises during each of these robberies. Construction worker, healthcare professional, security guard, a real master of disguise.
25: Hertzberg says nobody was hurt. Mingo is pleading not guilty but faces 63 years behind bars if convicted on all of the counts. We're hearing for the first time from the man accused of impersonating a health inspector at restaurants in DeKalb County and other places.
29: YouTube content creator Boku Black says he was never impersonating anybody.
30: Honestly, my whole intention has always been pure and just genuine as far as just bringing awareness to the community.
29: He says he did not target any particular type of restaurant, and what he saw was concerning. He never meant to undermine legitimate inspectors.
30: That's just my way of putting a spin on a crazy situation. so to speak.
29: He says he's no longer doing those videos. Sabrina Cupid, 95.5 WSB.
25: Georgia's students continue to improve scores on their key state tests.
1: The Georgia Department of Education says milestone testing reveals a third year of improvement in math scores for most grade levels. Deputy Superintendent for Assessment and Accountability, Dr. Allison Timberlake, calls the findings excellent.
2: Looking at the change from 2025 to 2026 for math, we saw gains in all grades and courses with the exception of grade 8.
1: The department says it's moving forward with implementation of new state laws designed to improve math learning and literacy. They expect to have English language arts scores later this year. Jonathan O'Brien, 95.5 WSB.
25: Meanwhile, Georgia Tech joins UGA in making college applications a little easier.
29: First-year applicants to the colleges are no longer required to submit supplemental essays. They'll still have to complete a personal essay as part of the Common App, which students use to apply for multiple colleges. Georgia Tech says the goal is to simplify the application for students. It also comes amid the increasing use of artificial intelligence and as applicants at Tech and UGA rise. The SAT already cut its optional essay section, and the ACT's optional essay is often skipped over because very few colleges require it for admission. Cheryl Castro, 95.5 WSB.
25: Some troubling new details about that deal Iran made with Oman to reopen the Strait of Hormuz.
4: Well, this is not what U.S. negotiators were hoping for. As part of that proposal to reopen the Strait of Hormuz, Iran now says it's looking to ban all U.S. and Israeli flag ships from passing through that waterway. And it's going to charge a fee to what it calls hostile countries to allow those tankers access to that water. That sent oil up about 3% to around $78 a barrel on Thursday. I'm Bloomberg's Tom Busby for 95.5 WSB.
25: It's 7:04, and that means it is now time for live team coverage of traffic and weather. We're checking in with Jay Holloway in the WSB 24-hour traffic center. Good evening to you, Jay. What's going on out there?
5: Hey, good evening, Michelle. A really slow roll on the eastern perimeter wall. A crash 285 northbound in Tucker still clogging a couple of left lanes on the outer loop. The La Vista Road exit 37. Brake lights back in Clarkston as soon as you pass Memorial Drive. And also a crash way out west on Shorty westbound in Lithia Springs. Two left lanes knocked out near exit 41 Lee Road. This is stacking up badly before the Thornton Road exit. Highway 78 is the way for Douglas County. 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
7: I'm WSB meteorologist Christina Edwards. Partly cloudy skies this evening, an isolated pop-up shower or thunderstorm possible, but otherwise staying mainly dry through tomorrow morning, lows in the upper 60s to low 70s. Tomorrow and Saturday, partly cloudy skies, an isolated pop-up shower or thunderstorm can't be ruled out, daytime highs in the low 90s.
25: We've got an isolated shower or two that Christina's talking about. There's one in Stockbridge and McDonough. We've also got some showers in the East Point area just south of that and also over in the Carrollton area. 84 degrees in Canton, 86 in Covington, 82 right here in Midtown. 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
11: Tell me why
12: can't we live together?
11: Shelley, went to show live, local, topical, and relevant, my friends. Woo, boy. I was under last night. Yesterday. Had some bad ranch dressing that really kind of jacked me up. So, but I'm back, feeling good. But I think I needed the day. It's kind of, hard to explain. I never take off, right? I never take off because I love this job so much. And I always tell people it's like the, I call it Wally Gipp story. You know, Wally Gipp was a longtime first baseman for the New York Yankees. And he had a cold one day and he took a day off and Lou Gehrig substituted for him. And then Lou Gehrig never came out of the lineup. And set the record for consecutive games played. So I take that kind of attitude with taking a day off. I kind of think of Mr. Gipp. And so I don't like to take days off. But yesterday I just felt like my stomach was messed up, but I just felt like, I don't know, I just also felt my body was telling me, hey man, chill out, take a day. It's okay, take a day. Because it's I'll tell you why. I love doing this job, right? I love talking to you guys every night, right? I love it. I can do it all the time. I can do it for free. I mean, I love it. I love the audience of 95.5 WSB Atlanta's News and Talk. Just absolutely love the station and the audience. But I got to tell you, man, it's the content that we're facing these days. The politics it's upsetting every day. You know what I mean? And I try not to come on here every single night to bash Trump, cheer. You know what I mean? It's just you try not to do that, but when you do show prep, it's all over the place. It's either positive, all glowing, or it's all negative. And you don't want to talk about that every single day, five nights a week. But it's just impossible to escape. And so that's what, I kind of just get to a certain point as a talker, like, oh, man, I don't want to get to the point where I'm just phoning it in. So I just really needed that day not only to recuperate from the bad ranch dressing, but also to kind of just get my head right. And so I feel better. I'm back. But I just, my stomach's still a little sour, if you will. Nothing's really going on, but it just feels sour, if you know what that feeling is. But let's get right to it. I just wanted to tell you what happened yesterday. Robert Sinners, he is the Secretary of State office spokesperson. He lives in Southwest Atlanta, right? This is where he lives with his fiance. They live there. And a very interesting story is that his home was shot up. Now, at first, everyone was like, oh, is it politically motivated? Is it politically motivated? No, it wasn't politically motivated. It was Southwest Atlanta. It was Southwest Atlanta. Like, really? I hate to say it that way, but this is where urban pioneers and your gentrifiers, welcome to the hood. Welcome to the hood. Your house might have been $750,000. It's still the hood. And so either these guys got the wrong home, but that's exactly what happened to Mr. Sinners. I'm just happy that his family's okay. I'm happy that he's okay because he's a good dude. Met him years ago when he was worked on a Trump campaign, and as real smart, good dude. And he's starting a family, and you don't want anything to happen in that situation. You don't want that to happen to anybody. But they caught the two dudes, and that's why they were able to immediately say not politically motivated, because they knew the two guys they caught don't even know who the Secretary of State is, let alone his spokesperson. And if you were going to go after someone in politics, you wouldn't go after the spokesperson, that's for sure. But this was just another night in the hood. And like we should be able to say that without getting in trouble on the radio. But that's that story. I want to also talk about later on in the show, I want to bring up the two GOP mayors that are crossing party lines. Got to bring up Trump hemp halt. That's coming up. There was a big Georgia Chamber of Commerce luncheon on Tuesday, and we're going to talk about that as well. So there's a lot on tap to talk about, but I'm back. I feel better. Stomach's just a little sour, if you know what I mean. But I do feel better, and I am back, and I'm feeling, I don't know if I'm feeling better or if I'm just, I don't know. It's hard to tell. Like, life is good. I just got rebaptized in a great relationship with a brilliant woman and a beautiful woman. Life is good. The show is going well. The show is growing. We're picking up new listeners every single day. Everything is good, but it's just, I don't know. I don't know if I can explain it quite honestly. Two friends of mine called me yesterday, as a matter of fact, and they both said, hey, been listening to your show. The last couple shows, you sounded, I kind of didn't understand what they were saying. But then I listened back to some of the shows, and I understood what they meant. And I guess I'm addressing that or those two callers, because if there's somebody that thinks that out there, there's hundreds who are thinking that, but they don't know my phone number. They can't talk to me personally. But it's hard to describe. It's kind of like you still love the job. You still love coming here every night. You still love talking to people. But you're finding the content out there to be depressing. That's what it is. That's what it is. That's exactly what it is. The content is depressing. You know, it's doom and gloom all the time. Whether it's doom and gloom from Democrats against Republicans, or it's doom and gloom from Republicans, or it's doom and gloom from the president, it's just always sad. Nothing is good. The stock market is high and everyone feels great. Then you see a story right behind it that says we're looking at a crash coming. And it's just doom and gloom all the time. And I think that's what had me down for a couple days. So I'll fight my way out of it. I'll be fine, and we'll pick up the energy in the next couple segments here coming up on the show. So don't go anywhere. When we come back, I want to talk about the Trump hemp halt. That's big news. I love my guy for that. We'll talk about it next. 404-872-0750, 1-800-WSB-TALK. We will be right back.
5: 713 in the Trustdale.com Traffic Center. Right lane blockage for 85 northbound in the Lawrenceville and Duluth region. Reported crash near Sugarloaf Parkway, exit 108. The pause in traffic flow soon after the Y split with 316 there. And also a slow spot on 85 northbound near Jimmy Carter Boulevard in Norcross. Slowing down at the Pleasantdale Road in Doraville. Beaufort Highway is the go-to alternate for Gwinnett County. 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Jay Holloway, Triple Team Traffic, 95.5 WSB.
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0: live, local, topical, and relevant. Let's take a call here. Lisa from Canton. Hey, Lisa. She wants to talk about how everything is doom and gloom. Go ahead, Lisa.
1: Well, hey, I just heard you on the radio, and I just heard you saying how you were just upset because everything got doom and gloom in your world, and I don't know exactly what you were talking about.
0: Oh, just the politics, the content.
1: Yeah. Yeah, from the news to, you know, just everyday thoughts, just right. From people at the workplace to people in your everyday life. You know, I was at a birthday party, and we were talking about a pool, a swimming pool, and how they were renovating it. And then some person just jumped in and said, yeah, but something bad's going to happen, and then they're going to close it up with concrete. And I was like, wow, how negative is that to say, you know, like when we're supposed to be getting a brand new nice pool?
0: Right. Well, you know, all is not bad. But I was really just talking. My life is fine, Lisa. But I was just talking about the news and everything, covering the news.
1: Well, exactly. You're so right. I mean, we look at the news every day, you know. And I think what it is we're just, you know, kind of drawn to the thrill of the negativity in something bad happening. And so the news is constantly being portrayed with negativity and bad news.
0: That's interesting. It's kind of like how we slow down at a car accident.
1: Yeah, exactly. We want to see what's going on. We're intrigued about what's happening.
0: Right. Great call, Lisa. Have a wonderful evening. And speaking of that, I just got a text. It's a group text, one of those group texts I didn't even know I was in. But a good friend of mine, James, I'm not going to say his last name, but he just texted us group text that he's going to kill himself in the next 24 hours. I texted him back and told him I'm on the air right now, and he's going through a lot, so I'll probably talk to him when I get off the air. But if you know James, I used to go to Peachtree Presbyterian and Apostles Church, does commercial real estate. Reach out to him right now if you have his number. It's not good. I don't like to get texts like that, but I can't call him because I'm working, literally. Stay strong, brother, if you're listening. So I'm happy. This is very good news. Very good news. Trump urges GOP senators to back off of the hemp ban. I don't even know how Republicans could do this. The party of free market capitalism, the party of not picking winners and losers, would actually ban an entire industry. And they're only doing it. Trust me when I tell you this. I know this for a fact. Republicans are only doing this because the alcohol, wine, and tobacco businesses are giving them millions and millions of dollars to do this. And Donald Trump and top White House officials are privately lobbying Republican senators to delay a ban on intoxicating hemp that's set to kick in this fall. So they're supposed to have a vote in November, and he's trying to talk to senators into delaying that vote. Please, I'm calling Senator Ossoff. You know, I basically called his office and said, look, man, I need you guys to vote against this ban, or else I'm not supporting you. No, I didn't say that. But they really do. Senators, our senators here in Georgia, Warnock and John Ossoff, need to vote against this ban. It's ridiculous. You know, they want to put the maximum highest amount of THC, percent of THC in these hemp drinks, they're saying should be 0.5%. That's like selling beer at 0.5% alcohol content, or whatever the lowest beer you might as well have. I mean, it makes no sense to even sell this stuff. But they're not doing it because they're concerned for your safety. It's not that. They don't care about your safety. They're getting paid by the alcohol beverage industry, the beer and alcohol industries, and to big tobacco. They're taking millions of dollars in donations to knock hemp out because hemp is digging into drastically the alcohol business. You're hearing about young people not drinking as much alcohol and beer as they once did. It's because of hemp-infused drinks that they're drinking. Every bar that I go to, I see it being consumed, and people don't have alcohol anymore. They're not drinking alcohol. If they are, they're taking a shot or two of tequila. But these hemp drinks are knocking out people's consumption of alcohol. And actually, that is safer. Believe it or not, it's safer. Being drunk is unhealthy physically. You're driving drunk. Most people drive high all the time. They're not the ones that get into accidents. It's your drunk drivers. Now, you do get a DUI driving under the influence, but weed does not impair your driving as much as alcohol. And so I'm all on board this, President Trump. If you need my help, I'm here. We need to stop this ban of hemp products. It's just a crazy, crazy Republican thing that they're pushing it, you know, for no reason except for they're getting money from the industry most impacted by the growth of the hemp industry, and we must stop it. And by the way, a lot of the hemp industry people are conservatives, and you've pushed them over to the Democrat side by doing this. So please, I'm all for this. Don't even vote for a ban. Get it back to regular. Even the Trump fix for it has 5% maximum. It's a glass of wine. Just unregulate the industry. Treat it like you do alcohol. Do what you got to do, but don't ban it. Don't ruin it. And don't ruin it for the people who like to consume hemp-infused, THC-infused beverages. There's a bunch, millions of people. It's a whole industry in Georgia. It's a whole industry nationally. And it's about time we pushed alcohol out of the mix. We'll be right back. This is Shelley Winter Show, 404-872-0750. 1-800-WSB-TALK. When we come back, I got to talk about these GOP mayors who are going for Ossoff. Got to hear this. We'll be right back.

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12: Good evening to you. It's 7:30. I'm Michelle Wright. Our top local story this hour. An investigation by U.S. Senator John Ossoff turns up some alarming data on child sexual abuse content created by artificial intelligence.
13: In most cases, an offender takes an image from a school website or social media, puts it through AI, and generates explicit material. John Sheehan with the National Center for Missing and Exploited Children says since 2023, they've had a more than 3,000% increase in reports of this content to their tip line that they've passed on to the GBI.
14: Those reports help law enforcement to identify victims, rescue children, and hold offenders accountable.
13: He believes the technology is advancing faster than the safeguards designed to protect children. Jonathan O'Brien, 95.5 WSB.
12: A College Park man, some are calling Atlanta's master of disguise, pleads not guilty to federal charges on nearly a dozen armed robberies.
15: Construction worker, healthcare professional, security guard. Some of the disguises Tracy Mingo allegedly wore, popping into stores late at night, holding employees at gunpoint, stealing thousands of dollars.
16: College Park, Decatur, East Point, Fairburn, Marietta, Union City.
15: U.S. Attorney Theodore Hertzberg in Atlanta says Mingo's luck ran out after a New Year's Day robbery.
16: January 2nd, Mingo was arrested as he was putting on the same security guard disguise that had been used the day before in the robbery of a Circle K.
15: If convicted on all counts, the 33-year-old faces at least 63 years behind bars. Veronica Waters, 95.5 WSB.
12: Now, we have a follow-up on a story we told you about earlier this week. A YouTube content creator who's impersonating a health inspector. We're now hearing from that man himself, Boku Black, who with Boku Black TV. He says he was not impersonating anybody.
9: I say I'm from the department. I'm Asian Black, ID number 303 from the department, DA department. Flat out, point blank, period. I've never taken any food, any money, any...
12: He says the focus should not be on him, but rather what's going on inside the establishment.
9: Me on the floor in these restaurants, roaches crawling around in these restaurants, employees picking their fingernails with knives and like kitchen utensils and putting them back.
12: He says he's no longer doing the videos and never meant to cause any trouble. One of the two men who pleaded guilty to in a fraud scheme that involved impersonating professional athletes, including Falcons quarterback Michael Penix, is now headed to prison.
10: C.J. Evans of Johns Creek will spend 6 years in prison without the possibility of parole after pleading guilty to wire fraud, conspiracy, and identity theft. Luther Davis of Roswell is set to be sentenced in October for the scheme that included dressing up like NFL players and their managers to secure almost $20 million in bogus loans. Prosecutors say it was Davis, a former University of Alabama defensive tackle, who dressed up like Michael Penix, including a do-rag head covering, during a video call to ask investors for loans. Other victims in the scheme include Packers safety Xavier McKinney and Browns tight end David Njoku. Judd Hickenbotham, 95.5 WSB.
12: Meanwhile, the NFL preseason kicks off tonight with the annual Pro Football Hall of Fame game that is taking place in Canton, Ohio. And we're learning more details about the arrest of a Hall of Fame track and field coach in Gwinnett County.
17: 52-year-old Matthew Henson turned himself into police after a months-long investigation ended with the former Parkview High School coach being charged with felony theft. Accused of stealing over $25,000 from the school's booster club, Mary Williford is interim chief of Gwinnett School Police, who received tips from boosters.
18: They raised concerns up to the school district for them to look further into, and then when it came in that there were other issues that were concerning that could be criminal in nature, that's when we were notified.
17: Henson allegedly used a debit card from the fund for personal use. He has been released on bond. Graham Keel, 95.5 WSB.
12: It's 7:33. That means it's time for live team coverage of traffic and weather. We're checking in now with Jay Holloway in the WSB 24-hour traffic center. Hey there, Jay. What's going on out there?
19: Hey, Michelle. 85 northbound and Norcross hardly moving near Jimmy Carter Boulevard exit 99, if at all. Multiple left lanes blocked closer to the Indian Trail Lilburn Road exit behind a crash. Delayed arrival into Duluth and further north in Gwinnett. Buford Highway looks a lot better right about now. And also some slow moves for 20 eastbound over in DeKalb. Looks like nighttime road maintenance are setting up near Panola Road, exit 71. You want to take Covenant Highway to continue further east there. 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
20: This is WSB meteorologist Christina Edwards. Fair skies this evening, hot and humid, but temperatures will slowly cool to the upper 60s to low 70s for tomorrow morning. Tomorrow afternoon, partly cloudy, a few pop-up storms possible throughout the day, high 92. Saturday, partly cloudy skies with highs in the low 90s.
12: Looking at the radar right now, we do have some of those pop-up storms that Christina is talking about. On the west side, moving into Dallas right now, we've got some in Bremen, Carrollton, also some right there on the west side perimeter near the I-220 interchange. We have got 87 degrees in Brookhaven, 83 in Buford, 81 right here in Midtown. More news. Head your way at 8 o'clock. Breaking news when it happens. I'm Michelle Wright, 95.5 WSB.
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21: 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We'll be on this Saturday live. And if you've listened to the show, you know Kevin knows everything from the

0: So I'm doing show prep earlier today, and I come across this story. It's in the AJC today. Two Republican mayors from the reddest parts of Georgia are breaking ranks to back Democratic U.S. Senator John Ossoff's reelection bid, telling the Atlanta Journal-Constitution that the Democrats' work for their communities outweighs partisan differences. These are the two senators, Valdosta Mayor Scott James Matheson and Tifton Mayor Julie Smith. All right. And so they're in red cities. Of course, it's nonpartisan, but you know, in this part of the state, they are indeed Republicans. Mr. Matheson says he's a conservative. He considers himself, a hardcore conservative. And he said that he has been focused and has built a relationship with the senator to get things done for his city. And the same with the Tifton mayor, Julie Smith. Now, I've been telling you guys, this is what I've been telling you guys since, I don't know, way before when the primaries started, way before the primaries were over. I told you two things why John Ossoff would be incredibly hard to beat. And I believe that Governor Kemp saw this as well as he was making his decision whether to run against Senator Ossoff or not. But way back then, I told you two things which would make Senator Ossoff hard to beat. Those two things, constituent services and bringing money back home. But bringing money back home to those areas, those rural areas that are less, that have been historically, don't get a lot of play from D.C. Sanford Bishop on the coast, you know why they didn't redraw his district, even though he's a Democrat? Because he's great at bringing money back to that area of the state. You see, most voters, particularly the partisan voters, focus on votes. Well, he voted against men and women's sports. He voted against arming Israel. All these things that they will throw out there. But the most important thing that these people do when that big budget, that $1 trillion budget is spent, is bring some of that pork back home to where you live. And these mayors understand that. And that's why they are breaking ranks with the Republican Party to vote for Ossoff, because they understand resources are needed in that part of the state. For them, it's about who has done the job. And Senator Ossoff has done the job for them, which is why they are going to they're endorsing him and supporting him. He's show and proved to them who he was. And I told you this months ago, that his constituent services, his focus on veterans, his focus on rural Georgia is going to carry him to victory. It's one of the reasons why I endorsed him. So you could keep sending me your posts. You could keep sending me your emails telling me about big spending and all of this stuff and communists and all of these touch phrases. The fact of the matter, he has been a good senator for 6 years. And as I said, when I endorsed him, I don't see a reason to fire the guy, which is why I endorsed John Ossoff for Senate. And these two mayors back up everything that I've been saying for months now. What's interesting is how, I would say, many of my conservative brothers on radio are coming to that same conclusion in August that I concluded back in January. We'll be right back. It's the Shelley Winter Show. 404-872-0750. 1-800-WSB-TALK.
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8: 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A travel advisory for 85 northbound in Gwinnett. At least three left lanes knocked out near exit 99 Jimmy Carter Boulevard. Big delays there through Norcross. Buford Highway is the better route to arrive on time. And also further north in Lawrenceville, right lane blockage for 85 northbound near Box Road and the split off with 316. So pretty crowded in that area as well. 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
9: Let's go, before we get into our next subject, let's go to Scott. Hey, Scott.
11: Hey, Shelly.
9: Hey.
11: Good evening. Appreciate everything you do, brother.
9: Yes, sir.
11: I wanted to give you some news tip from your neighborhood and local firefighter.
9: Okay.
11: I was trying to get in touch with the news crews, 11 Alive and Fox News and everything, but no one called me, no one texted me, no one emailed me, so... Anyway, I'm going to try to be quick. I got 2 points to make, if you don't mind.
9: Okay, quickly. Go ahead.
11: Yeah. So the first one is my house flooded 3 times.
9: Okay.
11: During these bad rainstorms. I know a lot of people's houses are flooding, and they deal with insurance and everything. Long story short, after 11 plumbers got a camera put in my pipes were replaced 4 years ago. So everything in my house is brand new, clean, everything.
12: Okay.
11: Clayton County Water Authority, I live in Clayton County. Clayton County Water Authority said it was my responsibility to fix the pipes. But then all of a sudden they found that the 8-inch main in my yard was broken. That's why the water was leaking into my house. So they have paperwork that says anything over 4 inches, they have to repair.
12: What's the call for, Scott? What's the call into the show to say? Gets cut to the chase.
11: Yes, sir. So last week on Monday, Clayton County went under a boil advisory. They said they notified the public, but a lot of people don't have cable. When something like that happens, you're supposed to call people, email them, text them, and go by the house and knock on the doors.
12: Right.
11: No one did. I am now pursuing, you heard it here first on the Shelley Winter Show, I'm doing a class action lawsuit against Clayton County Water Authority.
12: Okay.
11: They should have notified everyone involved.
12: Because of the water boil advisory. All right. Right. Scott, you want to give out your information to any lawyers or any consumers that want to pick up your lawsuit?
11: Well, I called Morgan, and they're scared of Clayton County because, like the schools, they have an addendum where you can't sue them.
12: Okay.
11: But it says in their policy they have to notify every resident. My entire house got E. coli.
12: Right.
11: So I recommend everyone get tested. Just because they say your water's safe, your water is not safe.
12: All right.
11: Get your water tested independently. But I will be doing a class action lawsuit.
12: All right.
11: So everyone look out for it.
12: All right. Thanks, Scott, for your call. Scott's taking Clayton County to court, Clayton County Water Authority to court. Where do I want to go? You know, let's go here. This is interesting. What do you think is going to happen? The FCC has scrapped limit on broadcast TV ownership. Now, there used to be a time where you can, there was a cap on the share of U.S. television households a single company can reach. So it wasn't it's really about the number of stations, but it really was how you didn't want one entity reaching just a large number of people. And the reason why this was done was for propaganda. Let's be honest. They wouldn't say that out loud, but that's really what it is. Because if someone dominates the news, it dominates what the people see and hear. And if the owners of these stations want people to hear something, a certain side politically or a certain agenda or a certain cultural issues or whatever, they can control that. And the more people they reach, the more control they would have. They'd be almost more powerful than the actual politicians they covered. And so there was a law that there was a cap on the share of U.S. television households a single company could reach. Well, the FCC just voted to eliminate that cap. What can possibly go wrong? So now, a company, the 22-year-old rule held that a company cannot own stations that reach more than a combined 39% of of the U.S. television audience. The ownership limit will replace by case-by-case approach. You know what that means. Donate. Let me tell you, and I'm going to say this straight up. There's a reason why a political party called the Democrat Socialists of America is doing well across the country. The big test was New York. Remember, that was a big test. Let's see if this guy can win. He won. Then it was like, well, that's New York. Then they broke down where his votes came from. And, you know, that's New York. Then it happened in other areas. Then it happened just 2 days ago. We're going to talk about it at 8:06 with Carolyn Bordeaux in Michigan. They call Michigan a purple state, in middle America. Michigan. There's a reason why these people are winning these races. Now, they're primary, so we'll see what happens in November. That's what they're telling us. Because every time there's a victory, don't panic. It's just the Democrats. They can't win statewide. They can't win in Michigan. But it happens anyway. But there's a reason. We say on our side, how could you possibly vote for someone that wants to abolish the police? Excuse me.
9: or wants to get rid of the U.S. Senate or get rid of the Congress. This is what their platform calls for, right? And you think to yourself, as a regular person in your 50s and 60s, you say to yourself, who would vote for that? This is why someone would vote for that. Because the FCC just knocked out a 22-year-old law rule that was a good rule. It doesn't add to the further consolidation of how we get our information and who delivers it. That's why these people are voting DSA. This is why these people are mad. This is why people in MAGA are drifting away more and more each day. Because it's being set up to be controlled. We're all being set up to be controlled by those in charge. Who's going to come out victorious in an FCC where it's a case-by-case basis on who gets to control what? So does a right-leaning ownership group get to control more than, say, a left-leaning ownership group? Does a left-leaning ownership group get told, nah, you don't get to own over 39%? Does a right-leaning group get told, you get to own 60% if you want to? Do you want to live in that kind of country? This is bad news. And this is why people are looking for something different. It's right here. It's here in front of our own faces. But we refuse to see it. We just say, oh, they must be crazy. No, they're not crazy. They're seeing what's going on in this country. And they're tired of it. It's a Shelley Winter Show. We'll be right back.
13: 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Chris, financial study after financial study keeps showing us a troubling trend. Many Americans believe they could work and work and work with no end in sight and still not have enough saved to retire comfortably. And that's the key word here. So how do we retire comfortably?
14: One of the things I think everybody listening should focus on is pick a retirement date. 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Do you want to retire at 62? Do you want to retire at 65? Pick that date, meet with us, and let's go get it. 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
19: Good evening to you. It's 8 o'clock. I'm Michelle Wright. 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Our top local story. We do have breaking news. It is a red alert on I-85. We're going to head on over to WSB's Jay Holloway. He's in the WSB 24-hour traffic center. Jay, what is going on out there?
20: Yes, indeed. We have an overturned vehicle crash on 85 northbound up in Lawrenceville. All lanes are blocked. We're seeing Georgia State Patrol all over the place, and they're trying to get this vehicle turned over. In the meantime, you want to take Buford Highway. Back to you, Michelle.
19: All right. Thanks so much, Jay. We will be checking in with you a little bit later on, find out how that red alert's going and other traffic going on in the area. The home of a former staffer for President Trump and top aide to Georgia's Secretary of State has his home shot in Atlanta.
21: Officers got a call for shots fired at a residence on Wellington Street. They learned the homeowner was Secretary of State Brad Raffensperger's communication director, Robert Sinners. Sinners is still wrapping his head around what happened.
22: I can't shake in the back of my mind that 30 bullets were fired into my house. That seems deliberate.
21: Atlanta police say the shooting was not politically motivated. Sinners was a campaign operative for the president before taking his current role. Raffensperger and members of his team have faced threats after rejecting claims that President Trump won Georgia in the 2020 election. Jordan Brown, 95.5 WSB.
19: 80 degrees currently in Atlanta, partly to mostly cloudy tonight. There is a shower or two that's going on out there. WSB meteorologist Christina Edwards has our complete forecast on the way. An Atlanta police sergeant is relieved of duty and facing charges related to family violence. The incident report says after ongoing arguments, Sergeant Ashley Maltbia Burgess allegedly picked her wife up by her neck and then pinned her between the nightstand and the bed on July 31st. Her wife was reportedly injured. According to the report, Maltbia Burgess turned herself into Fulton County Jail Monday. She's been charged with battery and family violence. Officials say Maltbia Burgess will be placed on non-enforcement role. The investigation is ongoing. A man accused of impersonating a DeKalb County health inspector on YouTube speaks out, and it's an update to a story we told you about earlier this week.
23: Boku Black says he never said he was an inspector with the county and his intention for videotaping kitchens at some restaurants.
22: I feel as if they hold a standard as far as within the food, you know, within serving the food.
23: He says the focus should not be on him, but rather what he saw.
22: Meat on the floor in these restaurants, roaches crawling around in these restaurants.
23: Is he worried about facing charges?
22: Like I said, the only thing I can fear is the Lord, and I can just pray that he got me.
23: Sabrina Cupid, 95.5 WSB.
19: With a surge of law enforcement officers being audited for misuse of flock safety, local organizations are speaking out for and against the technology company.
24: I think the abuses that have been done by certain police officers has really raised the ire of what's happening.
19: ACLU Executive Director Christopher Bruce says residents, city, and county leaders should have a say on using video cameras and license plate readers before they are installed. For the third year in a row, Georgia students improved their scores on the state's milestone test.
25: Math was the big winner for most grade levels. Deputy Superintendent for Assessment and Accountability, Dr. Allison Timberlake, expects that positive growth to continue.
26: Moving forward, the implementation of the new Math Matters Act will provide additional supports for advanced math pathways, as well as the expansion of statewide literacy coaches will continue to strengthen science of reading implementation.
25: Due to changes in standards and assessments, the department expects to release the the latest English language arts scores later this year. Jonathan O'Brien, 95.5 WSB.
19: Meanwhile, high school seniors applying for admission to a pair of top Georgia colleges have one less thing to worry about.
0: Georgia Tech joins UGA in dropping its supplemental essay requirement for first-year applicants. As part of the admission process, students will still have to submit a personal essay for the online platform Common App, which